0: Edwards after it found Edwards engaged in persistent, unprofessional, and inappropriate conduct toward two young female aides in his congressional office. Edwards has denied any of his conduct was intended as sexual or romantic in nature, but the committee said his behavior would leave a reasonable observer to interpret it as such. Canada's second largest airline says a brief strike has ended.
1: Canada's WestJet says it has reached a tentative agreement with flight attendants. WestJet is a major carrier between the U.S. and Canada. It canceled hundreds of flights over the weekend after the flight attendants walked off the job Sunday during the busy vacation season. The Canadian Union of Public Employees represents 4,400 flight attendants at WestJet. Reuters says the dispute was over pay. Flight attendants wanted to be paid from the time they check in until they clock out, not just for when the plane is flying. WestJet did not disclose details of the tentative agreement, which will go to a ratification vote.
0: Fox's Jenny Casola. I'm Lisa Lacerra. This is Fox News.
2: I'm Ashley Dvorkin with a Fox Celebrity Profile with MasterChef Season 15 winners Jesse and Jess, who tie the knot on this season of the show.
3: It's been an absolutely wild ride. 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
2: Gordon Ramsay helped make the day special.
3: He went from Chef Gordon to Gordon that day, Minister Gordon.
4: Yeah.
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5: 930 WFMD Skyscan forecast for Frederick and surrounding counties. Got mostly clear skies overnight, low down to 63, and a mostly sunny day for Tuesday with a high near 85. For Tuesday night, mostly cloudy, low around 68, then a chance of showers on Wednesday, especially in the afternoon, mostly cloudy with a high near 86. 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
7: Just to do that, I mean, just to take a few days and just go away. And I encourage people when they do it. I've been doing this for 52 years. I always encourage people, don't turn on a radio. Just get away from the news and find something else to do with your life. And this will all be here when you come back. Hey, it's Trey Ware. I'm in Texas, and I'm filling in for Joe. He's my friend. I've known him for 21 years. We worked across the street from each other for many, many years as competitors, and he was always a friendly competitor. And now we work at the same place together, and it's great to be on his team and have him on mine as well. I'm with an affiliate station, so we got a different phone number. The phone number that she just gave you is not this week. That'll come back next week when Joe comes back. But this week I got a new number for you, 210-599-5555, 210-599-5555. Where does a bear hunt for fish? I think we all know the answer to that, but I'm going to get into that a little bit later on. But before I do, I just want to talk about the election a little bit and take your calls. My friend Scott Presser just put something up a minute ago, and I think, and I could check with my producer who's been with me for 30 years, Elaine Rodriguez, and I could check with her and find out. I think this is right. We were the first ones to interview Scott many years ago when he was just getting interested in trying to help Republicans and more the country survive than just Republicans. What you'll find out about me if you listen this week, if I don't run you off and you decide to stay with me this week, I'm not a Republican, I'm not a Democrat, I'm not an independent. You know what I am? I'm an American, and I care about this country, and I want this country to be around for my grandkids. And I have two beautiful granddaughters who are moving into their own lives, both of them in college, and I want them to have what I had and what my parents had and my grandparents had, which was a great country where you could start with nothing and build something and make something out of yourself. Self-governance, merit, you know, you're judged on your merit and so on, and that you had the equal opportunity. Not the equal outcome, which is exactly what the commies want to do right now, but the equal opportunity to pursue happiness. It was just yesterday that I celebrated at my house, I celebrated the 250th anniversary of the signing of the Declaration of Independence. And what a group of guys they were to stand up. And they were young guys, with the exception of Ben Franklin. He was the oldest one there. But they were a bunch of young guys who said, you know what, I'm willing to die for this country. And many of them did die at the very beginning of this country, the 56 signers of the Declaration of Independence on August 2nd, 1776. John Hancock, of course, led the 56 men who signed it, and it was punishable by hanging, and they knew it was, and they were willing to be hung. How many people today would hang for our Constitution? Only 41% said that they support the Constitution today. 33% are proud of the United States. You know what the United States has become for far too many people, not only here but around the world? A giant vending machine. How much can I suck out of the United States of America? You were watching all that stuff that went on with the Somalians up in Minnesota and all the fraud, and now it's all over the country. We have so much Medicare and Medicaid fraud everywhere, and it's worldwide. We're talking about billions and billions and billions of dollars. Well, that wasn't the plan for this country. The plan for this country was self-government, individual rights, and you are judged based on your merit. So some of the 56 men who signed the Declaration of Independence were drawn and quartered. Some of them were burned out of their homes, had their families taken away from them, had their businesses rendered asunder. Ben Franklin, the oldest of all of them, said, "We must all hang together, or most assuredly we shall hang separately." It was one of the greatest documents that was ever written for the freedom of man. And today, as we head into the midterms, we are very close to losing all of that, guys. Now, please pay attention to what I'm about to say, and then you can call me. And if you disagree, then let me have it. But if you agree, I want to hear from you, too. Okay? I believe we're real close to losing it all. I think it's right here. I think the moment has come that we are on the precipice, staring into an abyss that we can't even see the bottom of. And it does hinge on these midterms. I know, gosh, I've been here for 63 years, and I've been involved in politics for most of that. I was raised by a father who believed that you got to be involved, you got to watch and read everything, and I did. And, of course, as I said, I've been on radio for 52 years, so I've seen it all. And I've heard it all every year. Well, this is the most important election that we're ever going to have. And you know what? At that time, those people who said that were absolutely true and correct. But this is it, baby. You lose this one in the midterms, and your borders open up again. President Trump and everything that he is accomplishing for this country goes away, because he will be impeached at the very least. And probably they will be able to do so much more in hindering his agenda and keeping him from carrying through with the America First agenda. We have a guy running in Texas who is nothing more than a commie, who throughout his entire life here in Texas in politics, James Talarico, I call him Talacripo, because he's got a, man, the first thing he said when he was asked, what's the number one issue? He said, trans kids. We got to transition these kids, man. Either using drugs or surgery, but we got to transition. That's his number one thing in Texas. And I'm like, you do realize, you can read the room, right, James? You do understand where you are. But see, even things have changed in Texas, because California ran a whole bunch of people off, and so did New York, and they came to Texas and Florida. So we're dealing with something that could be a change here. And if he wins in Texas, we're facing an open border. We're facing gun confiscation, because these are the kind of things that he has stood for so long. And all that stupidity we went through 4 years ago, where they were talking about, we got to transition all these children. Joe Biden, and it's on my ex account. Joe Biden saying, if an 8 or a 10-year-old decides they want to go trans because that makes them feel better for life, then we should give them the surgery absolutely free. Taxpayers should fund it. Oh, by the way, Talarico believes that Mary could have and possibly should have aborted Jesus. In his own words, it's on my ex account, at Trey Ware Show, TreyWare. I was so happy last week when I learned that Elon Musk was getting back in the game. His super PAC has more than $100 million that he wants to spend for America. Not for Republicans, guys. I don't care about the stupid jerseys, okay? For too long, they played on the same team, and then they came out on the field, and one was wearing a blue jersey, and the other was wearing a red jersey. I don't care about that. What I care about is, what are you doing? What is your track record? What have you done for this country, and are you putting America first? A new CNN poll, if you believe it, one-third of Democrat voters identify now as communists. They call them socialists. There's no such thing as a socialist. If you call yourself a socialist, you're a communist. It has become more mainstream in the Democrat Party than ever before. In fact, their number one litmus test right now, are you ready for candidates? Do you hate Jews? Well, they call it Israel. Do you hate Israel? Their guys have said over and over again, we will have a candidate for president in 2028 that hates Israel. And they're pretty much there. You look at their leading candidates, and every one of them hate Israel, our closest ally. But it's not so easy this time for them to cheat the vote like I believe they have done in the past. In Virginia, their governor up there, Spanberger, restored the voting rights to 66,000 felons yesterday. Of course, encouraging them to vote Democrat on November 3rd. You know why? Because she's got to have them. They can't run a legitimate election and expect to win. They can't. If they run in a legitimate and they do it straight up and the way it's supposed to be done, then they don't win. And that's why they got to cheat to vote. They cheat by mail. They did that in 2020. And now they're trying to cheat by having people who are not citizens vote in our elections. And we know there's about 280,000 across this country who are registered to vote in our election who are not citizens of this country. Pass the Save America Act and do it now. Back to Scott Pressler. He just put this up, and I shared it on my X account, at Trey Ware Show, at X-T-R-E-Y-W-A-R-E. I'm in tears. I'm screaming. The Pennsylvania Department of State just conducted one of the biggest purges ever. Democrats lost tens of thousands of voters. It's happening. It's actually happening. This is Scott saying this. Our work to clean the voter rolls is actually working. Sunlight is being the disinfectant. This is a massive, earth-shattering earthquake of epic proportions. Wait until you see how close we are to flipping Pennsylvania. My heart sings a tune loudly for all to hear. He's an amazing guy. And you know what? My respect for Joe Manchin has gone up as well. I haven't always been a big fan of Joe Manchin, but after what he told the folks at Face the Nation yesterday, what's her name, Brennan? Margaret Brennan? Maggie Brennan? I'm going to take a break. When I come back, I want you to hear this. I want you to hear what Manchin had to say. And then I want to hear from you about this election that's upcoming, and whether or not you support the passing of the Save America Act. I talked to Chip Roy just a couple of hours ago on this show, who helped write the Save America Act. And you know what? It's Republicans. It's rhino Republicans who are trying to kill this thing. And I'll tell you why, and you'll hear Joe Manchin as well. Special number this week, 210-599-5555, 210-599-5555. Trey Ware on the Joe Pag Show.
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12: It is the Joe Pag Show, and I'm Trey Ware in for Joe this week. I appreciate Joe letting, you know, trusting me to do this, and I appreciate you putting up with me and Sam and everybody else. Polo, I appreciate you and Elaine and Don for helping us get through this all this week. And you too. And we got a special phone line this week. If you want to be in here with me, I love hearing from you guys, really. I mean, I'm not one of these guys that likes to stand on a soapbox and just let you know how I feel and what I think without hearing back from you at 210-599-5555. 210-599-5555. I know one of Joe's affiliate stations, and so I got a special phone number for you this week and this week only, and that's it. You can call from anywhere in the country on that line. 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You can also hit me up on X at Trey Ware Show, T-R-E-Y-W-A-R-E. So, talking about the election, the midterms, as we roll in there, and of course the Save America Act. Here's Mayor Kami Mamdani in New York today.
13: How are you going to keep people from taking advantage of that, you know, that deal, basically, and is there going to be a limit on the number of items that someone can take that are discounted at that level from that essential basket?
14: Yes, okay.
15: So our RFP makes very clear that this is a program for New Yorkers to be able to put food on the table, not a program for people to be able to make a quick buck through reselling. I'm going to pass it over to our EDC head, Jean Pack, to add some additional details.
12: Okay, before she talks, so what he's talking about is the food basket thing and these grocery stores that he's opening up and the food basket in those grocery stores that are meant for one thing and one thing only, and that is to run legitimate, privately owned businesses, restaurant businesses and places like that, grocery stores, bodegas, out of business. Okay, because that's what commies like to do. They have to control the means of production, and that's what this guy wants to do. But I find it very interesting that he's talking there about, oh, well, you know what, this is only for New Yorkers to come get free food. Well, hey, wait a minute. There's a bunch of Somalians up in Minnesota that might want some free food. What are you talking about? I mean, look, they cleaned out everything up in Minnesota. Ask Tim Walz. Oh, no, he'll lie to you about it. Ask J.D. Vance. He's in charge of the Fraud Commission. Ask Nick Shirley. He knows. Let's see what this girl's got.

0: to say about this now?
1: Yes, so if you look at our RFP for the operator, we are looking to make sure that we target New Yorkers, whether it be a sort of a library card esque thing, and also we manage who's buying and that is focused on everyday New Yorkers. So we are mindful of that, and so we're going to make sure that we have all the things in place to make ensure that that does not happen.
0: Oh, I see. So what you have to show, guys, when you go get your free food or, you know, discounted food or whatever it is they're going to be doing at these grocery stores in New York, what you got to show is a picture ID proving that you are a citizen of New York. Stop and think about the hypocrisy of that for just a second. Because Commie Mom Donnie hates the idea of the Save America Act. He has said so. That's not me saying it. He said it. Hates the idea of it. Because, well, people won't be able to get an ID. They won't be able to vote if they don't have an ID. Well, in his city, people won't be able to eat. which is harder on you, voting or eating? Not eating, not voting. So you got to have a picture ID in New York to go get food, but not to vote. This is where they get so screwed up on all this. Now, I know why Democrats do it. That's their constituency. They have to have people that are not citizens of this country voting the election if they want to win the election. They've made that perfectly clear. Alyssa Slotkin, she's a former CIA member, and now she's a senator. She said it last week. We can't win. Democrats can't win if the Save America Act passes. Which is clearly saying that they have people who are not citizens of this country voting in our elections for the Democrats. That's an admission of it. Very clear. Now, we know why the Democrats want. That's their constituency. They want them to be able to vote. But it's Republicans who are holding this up. Well, we want to save the filibuster. We don't want to do anything to the filibuster. Well, as I've said over and over again, here's the deal. If you don't get rid of the filibuster and pass the Save America Act, the Democrats are going to get rid of the filibuster, and Donald Trump is going to be impeached, and the America First agenda is going to come to a screeching halt, and you're going to end up with a bunch of commies running this country. Joe Manchin told Margaret Brennan yesterday, no, I don't support commies. Listen to this.
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4: 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Have you seen their platform? They're for dismantling everything that we know, whether it be the structure of government, Congress itself, or the Senate they want to get rid of. And then they start talking about all the crazy things. No police, no this, no this, no that. Are you crazy? We want a crime.
0: No police and no prisons. How's that sound? Let's go to line one. Jaime's calling in from San Antonio, 210-599-5555. Trey Ware on the Joe Pags Show. Go right ahead, Jaime. What's on your mind?
5: Hey, Trey. Love hearing from you in the afternoon. But my thing is, with those grocery stores in New York, it's only going to feed white people and Jews because all people of color don't know how to get their IDs. So how are they going to be feeding the needy? I mean, it's ridiculous. I mean, they can't get IDs to vote. How can they get an ID for groceries? I don't understand that. I mean, it's just ridiculous of their logic. It's just sad. It is very sad.
0: Well, it is very sad. And, Jaime, thank you for your call from San Antonio, 210-599-5555. And the point is, every time you say that women or people of color can't get an ID to vote, what you're saying is you're being a racist and you're being misogynist. Because you're saying that women and people of color are not capable of figuring out how to do that. That's one of the most racist and one of the most misogynist things I've ever heard anybody say. Of course they can. And by the way, just in case you don't realize how this works, and maybe you don't because there hadn't been a whole lot of talk about the details of it. If you show up, first of all, nobody has to re-register. If you are already registered to vote, you do not have to re-register to vote. So if you're registered and, you know, you've been voting for quite some time, then forget about it. This is not even something for you to even think about. Now, the Democrats are lying when they say, oh, no, everybody has to go back to line one and re-register. No, you don't. No, you don't. And the other thing is, if you show up at the polling place to cast your vote and you don't have proof of citizenship, that's okay. You sign an affidavit there, and the affidavit says, yes, I am a citizen of the United States. You cast your vote. They hang on to your vote, and then they check it. And if indeed you are a citizen of the United States, they count your vote. If not, it's not counted. Now, that's pretty simple. That makes a whole lot of sense. And it helps protect who we are in this country. But that's not what the Democrats want to do. They don't care about protecting this country. I'll take more of your calls coming back. It's the Joe Pags Show. I'm Trey Ware, filling in this week for Joe Pags.
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7: The spotlight is on Annapolis today as the Maryland General Assembly begins a special session focused on congressional redistricting. Republican lawmakers are criticizing the proposal, saying it amounts to another attempt at partisan gerrymandering that targets the state's lone Republican congressional seat. The legislation would place a constitutional amendment before voters to clarify language regarding the state's authority over congressional district boundaries. Updated ballot language has already been submitted by the Attorney General's office ahead of the session. While Democrats say the measure addresses legal questions surrounding redistricting, Republicans argue lawmakers should leave district lines alone ahead of changing the rules in the middle of the decade. The amendment would require voter approval before taking effect. To read more local stories, go to our website at WFMD.com. The investigation into a former Washington County school bus attendant, Michael Sowers, continues to expand. The Herald Mail reports that two new grand jury indictments accuse the 72-year-old of inappropriate sexual contact involving two children under the age of 14 years old. Police say the overall investigation now includes six cases involving five potential victims, while the Washington County Sheriff's Office is handling a separate case. At least four of the alleged victims are special needs students. Sowers, who is no longer employed by the Washington County Public School System, remains jailed without bond as investigators review additional evidence and searching for additional possible victims. I'm Diana Gibson, Mid-Maryland's News Radio Center, 930 WFMD.
8: News. I'm John Saucier. President Trump says the United States and Iran have begun a new round of peace talks after he called off massive strikes against the country over the weekend.
9: This is the last chance. This is not something that, if it doesn't happen, this is the last chance for them to sign a good document.
8: More than two dozen Democratic states filing lawsuit against the Trump administration over new tariffs imposed on 60 U.S. trade partners. Arizona Attorney General Chris Mays says the president does not have the right to impose tariffs, arguing only Congress has that authority.
10: Every court, including the United States Supreme Court, has agreed that the president does not have the authority to unilaterally impose tariffs.
8: The administration says tariffs are a way to combat forced labor and global supply chains. 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
11: The 930 WFMD Skyscan forecast for Frederick and surrounding counties. Got mostly clear skies overnight, low down to 63, and a mostly sunny day for Tuesday with a high near 85. For Tuesday night, mostly cloudy, low around 68, then a chance of showers on Wednesday, especially in the afternoon, mostly cloudy with a high near 86. 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
13: A key Senate race is in North Carolina. The Democratic candidate is former Governor Roy Cooper, who won the state by 5 points in 2020. But in 2024, President Trump won the Tar Heel State by 3 points. What about this year? Our Fox News survey of North Carolina voters shows Cooper leads Republican Michael Whatley by 9 points. Some of that is because of greater party loyalty among Democrats. 97% back Cooper, while 87% of Republicans support Whatley. Plus, independents favor the Democrat. Another thing Cooper has in his favor is his personal rating. 54% of North Carolinians have a favorable view of him, compared to 40% for Whatley. And by an 8-point margin, more Democrats than Republicans say they're extremely motivated to vote. We hope you're motivated to visit our homepage, foxnews.com/poll. I'm Dana Blanton. That's your Poll Parade.
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0: to me. 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Special line this week at 210-599-5555. Brandon Gill. Brandon Gill's an amazing guy, 32 years old, family man, and he is amazing. Anytime he's on one of these committees and he's questioning these witnesses, I love it. I just absolutely love it. He's got some thoughts about the midterms I'm going to share with you in a second, but first I want to go back to the phones, call line one, and Mike from San Antonio at 210-599-5555. Trey, we're in for Joe Pags. Hi, Mike, what's on your mind?
1: Hey, Trey, just on the subject of you talking about this voter ID and all that, just to say the thing I do now, anywhere I go that they ask for my ID, I immediately make the comments to them, oh, you don't have any black customers or housewives, do you, for customers? I go, how do you guys stay in business? I don't know how you guys stay in business. And the only other comment I want to make is, where are the Republicans, man, in these voting? I mean, where is the advertising, the only thing I see around San Antonio is Talafrico signs. That's all I see.
0: Oh, yeah.
1: Where are these guys? I mean, I don't understand it.
0: I don't understand it either. And, Mike, thank you for the call. I appreciate it from beautiful San Antonio. I don't know. It mystifies me as well. The Republicans have way more money than the Democrats do, although Talacripo, as he's called by some, he's got a whole lot more money than Paxton. And has brought in a whole lot more money than Paxton because he's getting a lot of money from outside the state and outside the country, as a matter of fact. There's a lot of people. Texas has been a dream of the left for a long time. They know if they can flip Texas, even turn it purple, they don't have to turn it completely blue, but if they can just turn it purple, then they're going to lock up the White House. They'll have the whole ball of wax at that point. Brandon Gill from Texas is talking about that race, and then he talks about the midterms nationally. So listen to him here. He's really got
2: great
0: ideas.
2: Well, first, never take any race for granted. And I would always point out that I think we've seen this sort of narrative during the past several cycles. We saw it with Senator Cruz, that the Democrats are going to come in, they're going to flip Texas blue, they're going to elect the first Texas Democratic senator in a long time, and they spend a lot of money and they make a big fuss about it, and then they end up losing to the Republican. And I think we're going to see a similar pattern this cycle. Now, with that said, I think that Republicans have to recognize that this isn't an election that we can take for granted. We've got to make sure that we're getting out to the polls. Talarico is a radical, radical leftist. This is somebody who's talked about putting a welcome mat on our southern border. Somebody who, you know, God is non-binary.
3: But he also
2: obsessed with transgender kids. I mean, yeah. He's got a long history of really embracing every woke, weird aphorism that the left pushed, without any irony at all, by the way.
0: By the way, yes. And so when you're looking at somebody like this Talarico guy, or you're looking at these others that are running, like this El Said guy up in Michigan tomorrow, who is leading, by the way, by way more than just a little bit of double digits. He's way out in front of what's happening up there. The Democrat Party is unrecognizable at this point. It truly is. They have become something so radical that you can't even tell who they are right now. And you know what? That's fine. Because if we can keep them being that radical, America's not ready for that yet. But what it's going to take is the rest of us who have common sense, who believe in this country, who believe in self-governance, who believe in freedom and all those things that we were founded on, we have got to turn out. And I know, man, midterms are like, I don't want to mess with that. I don't want to have to think about that. I don't want to have to go to the polls. What? Why are you bothering me? Well, because this is the whole ball of wax. This truly is the whole thing. The America First agenda that Donald Trump is championing will go away. And they've made that abundantly clear, that they are after not just Donald Trump and the Republicans. They're after the country and thereby after you and your family. So the president had some things to say about Iran today, and I don't know, whether or not he follows through and pulls the trigger on these folks. If, again, they tell him to go chop wood, I don't know. We're just going to have to find out. But he says they're going to be decapitated if they don't sign a thing really, really soon.
4: I think we're going to maybe get something, but I want to give them every last chance before decapitation. Very tough to do what we have planned, still planned, We'll see what happens. But it's a very, very tough thing to do. I think I'm very proud of the fact that I'll give people a chance. This is a big move. To do an attack that big on a country, I'd rather not do it. Now, we've already through lots of large attacks, but they were normal large. Hopefully they'll come to their senses, because what happened, you know, cannot have a nuclear weapon, but hopefully they'll come to their senses. So they called me and they said, please don't attack, we'll make a deal. That's the real truth, and everyone knows it. And who wouldn't call? And they found out through leaks and sleaze bags, you know, a lot of sleaze bags, leakers. Uh-huh. Leakers should be put in jail. Uh-huh. They have to strengthen up the laws for leakers.
0: Yeah.
4: But in this case, leakers helped, because they said the severity of the attack, and Iran knew it. They knew what was coming. It was going to come last night, and it would have gone on for a long time, and there'd be essentially very little left. There'd be nothing left.
0: You know, I believe him. I really do. I have had the entire day to think on this, and I have vacillated back and forth about what, you know, where he is right now and being led around. And I do believe they have done that to him to a certain degree, like they have done to every other president for the past 47 years. They have strung him along and said, okay, we're going to do a deal. And the next thing you know, well, they don't do a deal, you know. And I think that President Trump started this very strong February 28th, and then about 60 days into it, everything stopped, and it became something other than what he was doing. And I believe the man's got a good heart. I really do. I think he cares about people, and he doesn't want to see unnecessary death. Here he is on Air Force One. Listen to this.
3: We'll just see how it is. We're ready to go anytime we want. Make a deal. I'm not looking to kill people, because people die. A lot of people die.
0: I'm not looking to kill people because a lot of people die, and that's not what I want to do. And I believe him. So, not that it's going to mean anything to Jake Tapper and Dana Bash, or, you know, Margaret Brennan, or the rest of them, Kristen Welker. They're all going to jump on him, you know, the minute he pulls the trigger and goes big before he goes home, and goes big against Iran, and then we have the dead bodies that are going to be shown on TV. They're still going to take in after him. They would take in after him if he solves cancer tomorrow, if he fixes AIDS, if you know, everything in the world was right. They're still going to take after. Oh, think of all the people that are going to be out of jobs now because they don't have a cancer to treat. You know, that's just the way they are. So I don't expect anything different out of them. But just looking at him today and that press conference he gave in the Oval Office after saying what he said on Air Force One, I just don't want people to die. If I can avoid that, then, you know, I'm going to try to avoid that. But they're never going to get a nuke, and they're going to have to open up the strait. And I think Marco Rubio said it best. He said they've never dealt with, well, let him say it to you.
5: I don't think the Iranian regime has ever faced a president like President Trump, which is someone that actually takes action. You know, they got used to, for 20 or 30 years, not just the U.S., but the broader world, allowing them to get away with things like lying, breaking deals, tricking people into agreements and so forth. In this particular case, they're pretty straightforward. Iran wants a nuclear weapon, and they were building a conventional missile shield they were going to hide behind. In essence, they wanted to be in a position a year and a half from now to be able to say, we have so many drones and so many missiles, you can't possibly defend against them. That's the place they wanted to get to. President Trump said, I'm not going to let you get to that place. And he went after, wiped out their Navy, wiped out their Air Force, wiped out their missile defenses, wiped out their launchers, wiped out their factories that make all of these things, and severely degraded their defense capabilities. Now these...
0: All that is 100% true. I think Marco Rubio will be remembered as the greatest Secretary of State this country's ever had, and I've seen a lot of them since the mid, you know, 1950s and 60s. But I think the time has come, and those who are not, you know, stricken with TDS can see clearly that President Trump has given the Iranians every chance possible. They are destroyed economically. Scott Bessent has done an amazing job with economic fury. They have an incredibly high inflation rate. Only 35, I think it was 35 million of them are working right now. It's a very small number how many are actually have jobs. It's an incredible thing that has happened to them over there, and the Iranian regime has caused this. The people in power are the ones who have done this. They are religious zealots who have to kill all the Jews and kill the Americans so their Mahdi comes back and rules the world, and you've heard all that. But I don't think anybody has been any more patient with them than President Trump. He could have punched the button, and they would have been done months ago. And because he's got this heart that he doesn't want to see people die, he has gone along and given them opportunity after opportunity after opportunity. And I think the last grain of sand has run through the hourglass. You tell me what you think. I'm going to have one more segment, a chance for us to talk about it. Is the time up for Iran? Is it time to pull the card? 210-599-5555, 210-599-5555. Again, from anywhere in America, 210-599-5555. My name is Trey Ware. I'm in for Joe Pags on the Joe Pags Show.
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0: It's the Joe Pag Show. Trey Ware in for Joe this week. 210-599-5555. No, that's not the usual number. That's a special number for this week. 210-599-5555. Also, on my X account, you can see all the stuff that I talk about, because I always bring what I call bring the receipts, man. You don't have to just believe me or take my word for it. 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I just want to leave you with a couple of things, what I call bits and pieces, where I just go through some stories. Some of the stuff's on the lighter side, some of it's on the heavier side. This was solid gold television yesterday. A national treasure by the name of Bobby Kennedy, giving it to somebody who needs to have it given to her, and that's Dana Bash on CNN. Listen to this.
19: Press Secretary, and you are talking about things that that lead to vaccine hesitancy in this country, and it is something that causes problems for people when there is not anything.
20: Let me ask you something. Do you see your job as ending vaccine hesitancy, or do you see your job as telling the truth to the American people?
19: I see my job as telling the truth, and the truth is that there is study after study after study. It's one of the most studied things out there in science.
20: You're repeating and it is like a parrot.
19: So are you.
20: Like a parrot.
0: Yeah, because they are parrots. They literally get paid to say what's on the teleprompter and just talk to the guests that are put up by the people that live upstairs and tell them what to say. At that time, Jeff Zucker had an editorial meeting every morning at 9 a.m., and he told everybody, from her to Chris Cuomo all the way to Jake Tapper and the rest of them, this is what you are to say, and these are going to be the guests that you're going to have on. And they went on, and they told lies after lie after lie about COVID, about the vaccines and everything else. Why? Because they were told to. They were told to lie. And we know that because we have Anthony Fauci's own diary saying one thing in his diary to himself, something else to all of us in public. But I don't want to veer from that too far. I want to stay on the bits and pieces. A new TV show is coming called The Real Food Show, and I'm not a big TV watcher, much less a big food TV watcher. I like to cook. You know, I enjoy that, but I'm not a big watcher of other people cooking. I watch myself cook. But Bobby Kennedy's starting this show, and the next episode, or the newest episode, or the first episode is coming out. Kind of
21: so
0: cool.
21: The salmon we cooked, and now we've got one here that's already been cooked and cooled. So that's all you're going to do is you're going to cook it and you're going to cool it. Now, we talk about seafood a lot because I'm a seafood junkie, and one of the things that actually drove me into the restaurant industry was understanding people need to eat more seafood and more of the right types of seafood. The thing about the new dietary guidelines I know you focused on, which was really huge for me, was getting people to eat more seafood because our seafood consumption is so low. We have this omega-3 deficiency.
0: Okay, so I don't want to get too far down there. That's Chef Grohl, and I'm not a big seafood guy either, but if anybody's going to get me to eat seafood, it's going to be Bobby Kennedy. I just think that he's doing so many great things. James Carville says he won't be in the same party as Hassan Piker. Hassan Piker's the nut job, the guy who is on there, you know, doing podcasts, the commie, hate America guy, America deserved 9/11 and all that kind of stuff. But James Carville, if he's in here, I'm not going to be in his party. I won't be in the same party as him. It sounds eerily familiar with all these other liberals that if Donald Trump gets elected, I'm leaving America. I won't be here. You saw that Rosie's back, right? Sure, Jimmy. Sure, you're going to leave the Democrat Party. I'll believe that one when I see it, and I'll probably end up buying some oceanfront property in Kansas before that comes about. Sophie Cunningham. She really is the darling. And if you want to see who she is, you just go to my X account, at Trey Ware Show, T-R-E-Y-W-A-R-E, at Trey Ware Show. I've got all kinds of videos of Sophie Cunningham. She's the WNBA player who pointed at the other player on the opposing team, and it went extremely well. She stood up for girls and said that men should not play in girls' sports. She's caught all kinds of stuff for it since then. Even an elbow to the face this past weekend while they were playing. She was guarding a girl with a basketball. Shoved the elbow into her face. And they called the penalty on Sophie Cunningham. I'm telling you, the WNBA is the biggest mess I've ever seen in my life. And I've seen a lot of messes in my life. Call line one, William from Florida. One of my favorite places on planet Earth. William, good morning or good afternoon. You're on the Joe Pags Show with Trey Ware. Go right ahead, William.
1: Okay, I'm calling about the Iran and Mr. President Trump.
0: Okay.
1: I think the reason he's giving them a little bit of a slow walk is because he's a little bit worried about who is here in America that they might homeland attack.
0: Yeah.
1: I think that's
0: yeah.
1: what he's concerned about.
0: Yeah. I appreciate your call from Florida. I worry about that too, because that southern border was open for so long during the Joe Biden administration, which he wasn't the president, by the way. I believe that was Barack Obama's third term, and Joe was nothing more than a puppet. But yes, it was open, and so many people came across, and we have no idea who they are or why they are here, and I'll bet you that's on President Trump's mind. Where does a bear go to fish? You know the answer, anywhere that bear wants to. Carter Brown, in his boat, deals with this all the time in Alaska. It's an unbelievable video as he's in his boat. This big old mama grizzly bear goes fishing. And she's in the lake, and she'll disappear under the water every once in a while and come up with a fish in her mouth. And he's filming it all. And I saw him a couple of times today. In fact, I put it up on the X account where he does this all the time. Encounters bears while they're eating. Now, I always was taught there's two things you don't do with a mama, particularly a mama grizzly. You don't get anywhere near her babies, and her babies were not that many yards away from him, and you don't get anywhere near her while she's getting food for her babies. But Carter did it, and Carter got away with it. You can see it on the X account at Trey Ware Show. Hey, listen, thank you, Polo. Thank you, Elaine. Thank you, Don. Thank you, Joe and Sam. I'll see you tomorrow right here on the Joe Pags Show. I'm Trey Ware for Joe Pags on the Joe Pags Show.
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24: The Dodgers are out to an early 3-0 lead at the Cubs. We're in the top of the first inning. Tommy Edman with a 3-run homer. By the way, tomorrow, new Dodger pitcher Tarek Skubal is due to start at Wrigley Field against Chicago. Washington has lost 5 games in a row, but the Nationals are leading 3-0 at Philadelphia against Aaron Nola and company, bottom of the 6th. Cardinals lead 4-0 at the Yankees, bottom of the 3rd against Cam Schlittler. Boston, which has won 5 straight, is games off. The Red Sox got catcher Adley Rutschman in trade from Baltimore. Seattle got outfielder Taylor Ward from Baltimore. Baseball's trade deadline was this afternoon. The Phillies acquired second baseman Luis Arraez from San Francisco, so Bryce Harper will move to the outfield. The Guardians traded for all-star pitcher Foster Griffin from the Nationals and outfielder Joe Adell from the Angels. Three WNBA games on tonight's schedule.
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4: Final warning for Iran. I'm Lisa Lucera, Fox News.
5: I want to give him every last chance before decapitation.
4: President Trump saying he was planning another attack on Iran, but before launching any strikes, he claims several Middle Eastern countries asked him to hold off. The president saying any deal would involve first opening the Strait of Hormuz, then Iran ending its nuclear program, which he admits would take time. Several states suing the Trump administration to keep it from getting the names of Social Security recipients.
7: The 20 states, along with the District of Columbia, sued to keep the Temporary Assistance for Needy Families program from gaining access to personal information. The plaintiffs objected to an agency rule that would allow the program to share details, such as immigration status and Social Security numbers, as well as other personal facts, with other government agencies or even private groups. New York Attorney General Letitia James, in a statement, accused the administration of weaponizing people's personal information. Earlier this year, a judge said the Trump administration could not withhold the agency's funding from Democratic-controlled states.
4: Fox's Grinnell Scott. Hundreds of buildings destroyed and 67,000 people forced to leave their homes as wildfires ripped through Washington state.
8: This is likely, you know, the worst natural disaster in Spokane's history.
4: Governor Bob Ferguson, Washington State, not the only place where fires are raging. A fire sparked by a lightning strike has burned over 530 square miles in Oregon. In central Utah, a fire quadrupled in size over the weekend to nearly 109 square miles. In Europe, a record-breaking hot and dry summer has led to another summer of wildfires in Greece. Wildfires west of Athens jumped containment lines a day after a mid-air collision between two helicopters killed two crew members. In France, firefighters in the Bordeaux region guarded against a potential flare-up inside an area that's still burning. 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
4: New York City is on track to have record low numbers of violent crime this year.
37: New numbers released by the New York City Police Department show that violent crime dropped nearly 13% across all five boroughs in July. That closes out the city's safest first 7 months on record, with the fewest murders, shooting incidents, shooting victims, and robberies in history, according to the NYPD. For comparison, officials say there were 380 shooting incidents between January and the end of July, down from 771 at the same time in 2020. Other major crime incidents are also down for July. Burglary declined 14% to the lowest in recorded history, while auto theft is down almost 25%, and felony assaults decreased by 6%. In New York City, Tanya J. Powers, Fox News.
4: Ariana Grande is pulled out of an upcoming stage musical in London, and she has announced she will withdraw from the public eye for a while after she completes her tour. Speculation has increased over Grande's health, with some online commenting on what appears to be a dramatic weight loss. Last year, Grande re-shared a 2024 interview where she said she was uncomfortable being picked apart over her appearance since she was a teenager. Apple users might have to open up their Apple Wallet to make use of of Apple's new AI.
1: Apple already unveiled its artificially intelligent upgrade to its long-troubled personal assistant Siri during its developers conference this summer. But the company's departing CEO Tim Cook reveals on an earnings call, as reported by TechCrunch, that users looking to make extended use of this new version of Siri could be made to pay for it. Other competitive AI bots such as Grok, ChatGPT, or Anthropic's Claude all require subscriptions for increased or extra usage of the AI computing power. Siri AI will be featured in the rollout of iOS 27 this fall.
4: Fox's Evan Brown. I'm Lisa Lucera. This is Fox News.
25: Military matters.
9: The U.S. military is facing critical munition shortages as a result of the Iran conflict, according to the Center for Strategic and International Studies. Before February 28th, it estimates the U.S. had 2,330 Patriot interceptors. Today, CSIS estimates the U.S. has one-third of its stockpile remaining. Even though Patriot interceptor missile production has increased, CSIS's missile defense expert Tom Caracco says it's a simple math problem.
10: You don't have to be a rocket scientist to figure out that relative to the inventories of the Patriots and the FADs and the Standard Missiles, relative to those inventories at the start of Epic Fury, we have a problem.
9: President Trump announced earlier this month the U.S. would grant Ukraine a license to manufacture Patriot missile interceptors. If finalized, Ukraine would become just the second country after Japan licensed to produce the advanced Patriot missiles. For Military Matters in Washington, Jennifer Griffin, Fox News.
11: The 930 WFMD Skyscan forecast for Frederick and surrounding counties. Got mostly clear skies overnight, low down to 63, and a mostly sunny day for Tuesday with a high near 85. For Tuesday night, mostly cloudy, low around 68. Then a chance of showers on Wednesday, especially in the afternoon, mostly cloudy with a high near 86. 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
1: It's the Alex Marlowe Show. I'm glad you're here. I hope all of you had a great weekend. I'm going to tell you a little bit about mine momentarily. But before we do, I'm going to get into some of the biggest items of the day. We'll go to Ceuta. We'll talk about Todd Blanche, maybe, perhaps getting confirmed as Attorney General. I'll also mention the Iran war. I guess I'll start with the Iran war updates, which are almost nothing. It is one of those weekends where nearly nothing happened until you woke up to a bunch of Iran war headlines, which didn't really report anything. I learned that Trump says that there will be talks today, and also Iranian media is acting very confused that the idea that there would be talks today about peace with Iran, which kind of leads us to where we thought we were, which is that this could just be the new normal, that we have a certain level of war, and that's just how things are going to go, and we're going to have to start making the case to the American public that this is the best scenario of the available scenarios, because it doesn't seem like this is going to be wrapping up anytime soon, and a lot of time dwelling on it is time not dwelling on really what is our secret sauce to winning elections, which is that we are the conservative movement, the Republican Party, the party of the working class and the party of the workers, and we care about Americans, which is why we want to have police and schools and ICE and borders and the sort of thing where we want people to be having fundamental American rights and values, as opposed to just focusing on foreigners who are flooding into our country or focusing on foreign wars. So that's the plan, and let's see if any attacks take place. But one thing that's noteworthy is that Trump said he's ready to do World War II level attacks on Iran. So he's threatened, even though we're about to have a peace talk, we also could have the biggest bombing campaign since World War II at any moment. And if we do, I will keep you posted here on The Marlowe Show, as always, at Breitbart.com. My colleagues at Salem as well, I'm sure, have that share that commitment. All right, next thing. Todd Blanche's confirmation as Attorney General has moved along because as of early this morning, Senators John Cornyn of Texas and Thome Tillis, he's no longer Tom. We're not doing this Tom hoax. His name is Thome. He's been lying to you. And he's a pretty dopey guy. Both of these guys are on the way out. They will not be senators come next year. And they're apparently said that they're willing to support Blanche's confirmation. This is one where I will believe it when I see it. But so long as Blanche gets in the way of the $1.8 billion anti-weaponization fund that is tied to this Trump IRS settlement, this is the fund that would go to people presumably who were unable to pay for having to face charges and legal fees for things like J6 and things that were obviously partial government hoaxes designed to gin up political momentum against Trump and his comeback by attacking, using lawfare, the people who supported Trump. This is not something that I loved. I mentioned this on the show at the time. I don't love the weaponization fund. I don't love the idea that, for example, I'm a pretty solid Trump supporter. I didn't want anything to do with January the 6th. I knew some of that stuff was going to go down, and I didn't want anything to do with it at all. So why taxpayer dollars should be going to fund people who didn't know better and still showed up, I don't know. And I know there's some of you in the audience who were there and showed up and probably got wrapped into the dragnet. You are victims. You deserve something. You deserve justice. But I just don't know if a government fund, nearly $2 billion, is the correct approach. And so that's where Cornyn and Thome Tillis were getting in the interfering with Blanche. And you can imagine Trump was saying to Blanche, you're not going to get my support unless you're for the fund. And apparently we may have broken through that impasse, but we will see. So the Senate Judiciary is expected to vote on advancing the nomination of Blanche that's coming up. And that's going to resolve the immediate blockade. And then a full Senate confirmation is going to require a floor vote. So there's definitely obstacles that have been cleared, but with more to come. I think Blanche has done an exemplary job since he's been acting. So I think that that would be a great promotion for him. I think it bodes very well. I think Blanche understands the lawfare apparatus. But this is one where we're just going to have to come up with private ways to fund justice for some of these people. And I do think that they can individually pursue if they feel like they were targeted with lawfare that is illegal. So for the most part, but just having a specific fund from the government to pay that stuff out, I don't know. I think it was great optics. So if that's the sticking point, we should be able to surmount it, and I think we have. All right. Next thing, I mentioned my weekend, and I was going to say that the thing for me that came up was a lot of Fauci talk. but nothing was more compelling than RFK and Dana Bash. Can we play cut 12, guys?
2: And one of the mistakes we made in the last time was suppressing those rights so people weren't being heard. The doctors who were saying you're doing it wrong were being marginalized and vilified.
3: Yeah,
2: and
3: because again, I really want to move on, but
2: you were part of the problem.
3: No, I wasn't part of the problem.
2: Yeah, there was absolute press malpractice. We're allowing your
3: Mr.
2: job,
3: Secretary,
2: your job is a fierce skepticism toward authority. And
3: yes,
2: you weren't doing
3: I am.
2: That. You were
3: I am.
2: Beating
3: My
2: up
3: My job
2: on people
3: is also
2: who were dissenting.
3: No. Okay. Are you gonna you wanna sit here and attack me, or do you wanna have conversations
2: well, you're sitting
3: about
2: here
3: public
2: attacking
3: health?
2: Me.
3: I'm not attacking you. I'm asking questions about how to prevent
2: the next
3: pandemic.
2: Let me ask the question and I'll tell you.
3: That's what I'm trying to do.
1: So this is the beginning of what was an unbelievable exchange where RFK, who, I gotta tell you, I got to sit down with him right here in the Glendale studios for a half an hour. It's up on my podcast feed a couple of months ago. And he's, I think, an incredible American who's had an unbelievable life story in a lot of ways. But he's not the type of person who's going to go out and do every interview because I think that some of the health-related issues that he's got. And he wanted to go in the lion's den, and he wanted to pick this woman apart because what CNN did is CNN prevented people from questioning the science, which, as I've noted over and over again on the show, the scientific method is all about questioning hypotheses. There's no settled science. And these guys took Fauci's word when he was lying directly to them, lying straight to their face, and they took his word as gospel as if he understood this brand new novel virus. It was a novel virus, a coronavirus. So the reason I tie this into the weekend is that when I was going around talking with family members, talking to people in the community, everyone wants my take on Fauci. And some of my family members were saying, well, wasn't it pretty intense when Bernie Moreno was swearing at him from the Senate floor? And I gave it some thought because you guys know that's not how I like to express myself. I don't like to swear at people unnecessarily. It's a tool that you should be able to have, but that's not really, I'm not a yeller. And I was thinking about it and thinking about all of the learning disabilities that he caused, all the people who lost their jobs. It goes on to this day. I was just talking to a friend of mine who was just in New York City, and he said that there's so many shops are boarded up. And the reason why shops are boarded up is because now the work week, the in-city work week is now Tuesday to Thursday. People don't come in on Mondays and Fridays anymore. That's residual from the pandemic. And a lot of these businesses were built on foot traffic, people coming into work, and they would go to work. They would have a ton in business from Monday to Friday. Now it's 3 days a week where they're making money and they can't afford that, so they're boarding up the shops. And everyone else knows they'd be in the same boat, so they're not buying up those shops. So that's all these downstream effects of Fauci's lockdown policies. And if he ever wants to lie again, say that he didn't support the lockdown, we've now got the email proof that he talked New York City and California into locking down. California, the place where Gavin Newsom got a paddleboarder arrested off the coast of Malibu by himself, the paddleboard. Some of these things are such a crack up. People reminding me of when John Rahm, the golfer, was pulled off the golf course in the middle of a PGA Tour event when he was winning by six. He's winning a PGA Tour event by six, and they pull him off the golf course where he hits a tiny ball around a field that's miles and miles long. He hits it 300 yards. No one needs to be within 40 feet of him at any moment. And he got pulled off a golf course winning by six because he had tested positive for COVID. He was so sick that he should have been winning by 10, but he was only winning by six at the time because of all those horrible COVID symptoms. I shouldn't even be smiling about this. Fauci caused so many deaths. He allowed for Cuomo to send all of those sick COVID patients back to the nursing homes. And then CNN wants to act like they weren't part of the problem. We come back. I'll play an even more explosive part of that clip. And I'll share with you that some Democrats are willing to learn and others won't. The analogy I gave last week was some of them, their trust in Fauci is gonna land like a helicopter. It's going to go straight down. But others, it's going to taper off. And that's not okay. We need to have a full circle change of heart on this guy immediately. All right. I'm going to share with you something that is good for your health, something that I was doing. 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
6: All right, I mentioned I got one more clip of RFK ripping into Deanna Bash from CNN. Here's the point about the media, is that you don't hate the media enough. The fake news is the enemy of the people. And I don't know why no one in the media ever loses their jobs after getting everything wrong during the pandemic. That's my point. Deanna Bash is probably one of the better people at CNN, which is not saying much. That is the world's tallest midget sort of thing. But that's what's so wild about this, is that the bar is so low at the establishment media that no one's expected to get anything right. Let's play this other cut, please, guys. Let's play, this is 16 now.
7: Our people have been killed left and right. Carmela Anthony's case.
8: I see my job as telling the truth, and the truth is that there is study after study after study. It's one of the most studied things out there in science.
9: You're repeating
8: and it
9: like
8: is
9: a parrot. You're repeating like a parrot.
8: I've actually
9: read the science.
8: I'm not debating this with you.
9: Of course you are.
8: No, because I'm not debating.
9: All you know how to do is repeat things that people told you and say, trust the experts. That's what you did during COVID. Now we know that Anthony Fauci, who was the expert, was lying about everything, about masks, about social distancing, about natural immunity, about the transmission from the vaccine, about the source of COVID. He was lying, and you were punishing people for not trusting the experts. And now you're rolling out the experts again.
8: Yes.
9: To talk about something that you have no personal knowledge of.
6: Yeah, and that's what's so interesting is getting to watch Mrs. Dr. Marlowe go through the scientific process at a actual hospital treating actual patients every day. You see that no one is half as arrogant as Fauci or any of the media people who are telling us what to think about a novel virus that was new. That's what the point to be learned amongst the many points, but maybe the most important one, is why were we so arrogant? Why were we so declarative about something that was obviously such a mystery to people? That we didn't have the foggiest idea what was going on. We'd never seen anything like this before. And yet people were so confident, shutting people down, shutting down their businesses. The learning disabilities that children are going to have are going to go on for the rest of their lives. People are going to have PTSD, mental health issues for the rest of their lives. We're never going to stop with the way this pandemic and, more importantly, the lockdowns affected communities. And now we know that the guy who was the expert said that the vax should stop transmission when it wouldn't. But the most important one of them all, I think, is the origin of the virus, where Fauci believed it was that lab in January before we even knew it was a pandemic. And then he backed off of that and acted like it was probably the pangolin soup. Bill Maher was pretty clear on this.

0: Let's play cut six, guys.
1: He was caught in actual lies. He was telling people. And the big issue to me is the origin of this, which is very important. How did it start? And he was telling people up front when it first began, it was from the wet markets. It could not. That's a conspiracy theory. If you say it escaped from the lab. And he knew better because we have him in his diary telling us what he was saying to other scientists who were saying, no, absolutely.
0: And so we know why he didn't say the truth to us. He didn't say the truth to us because he didn't trust us with the truth. We weren't trusted with the truth. That's why such obviously absurd things became part of American life, where I would be walking my dog outside and people have a mask on their chin. And then when they would pass me with their dog, they would pull the cloth mask up over their nose for 2 seconds and then bring it back down. Obviously, that wasn't stopping Jack, but we still did that. And then we were told that the virus was so magical that it actually only floated above 3.5 feet when we're sitting down to eat in a restaurant. That the virus, when you get up to use the bathroom, then it can infect you. So you have to pull your cloth mask up. But when you sit down to eat your plate of ribs or spaghetti, then you can take your mask off and you can just sit there. And Gavin Newsom said that you should be pulling up your mask between bites, even though he was at a special dinner at the French Laundry, most expensive restaurant in the country, when he locked down a bunch of your children. And did he lose his job? No. In fact, he's going to get votes for president. That's what's so frustrating to people. And this is something that Republicans, conservatives, Trump supporters need to hear, is that if no one is actually held to account here, if there aren't some sort of consequences, then a lot of people are going to continue to lose trust. And we're going to lose trust because we saw all the harm that was done. So many people lost family members. So many people with family members are forced to die alone. The points can be made over and over again. But we did turn over the pandemic response to a bunch of hacks who were lying to us for political purposes. Dr. Birx admitted it. We played that, I think it was Friday's show. Her saying the blue states locked down extra in order to prove a political point because they wanted to make sure Trump didn't win. Fauci talked about how in his diaries, he wasn't sure he wanted the vaccine to get out there because Trump would get credit. And that means Trump could win. And it was a breath of fresh air when Biden got in and Biden's team got in. So all this is so horrible. The lack of public trust now, this is going to be, it's not even going to be fixable. These are scars on our country. And Fauci's the face of it. And that's why people want him held to account. When we come back, I'm going to play the most unbelievable Mamdani clip I think I've ever played. That's going to be first up when we return on the Alex Marlowe Show.

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5: A Hancock man is behind bars after Maryland Deputy State Fire Marshals determined a Washington County house was set on fire intentionally. Firefighters responded around 6 p.m. last Wednesday to a home in the 12,000 block of Seavolt Road in Hancock. During an investigation, authorities learned the home's occupant had allegedly threatened to set the house on fire before the fire was reported. Investigators determined the fire was started in a bedroom and was intentionally set. Cumberland police later located and detained 40-year-old Joseph Potter. He was turned over to the Deputy State Fire Marshal's office and charged with first-degree arson, arson threat, first-degree malicious burning, and malicious destruction of property over $1,000. Potter is currently being held without bond at the Washington County Detention Center. Virginia's assault weapons ban will remain unenforceable for now after a judge agreed to delay a constitutional challenge to the law. Attorney General Jay Jones requested the pause until the U.S. Supreme Court rules on similar Second Amendment cases. The judge also ordered that a previously issued statewide injunction blocking enforcement of the law remain in effect until the Supreme Court acts or the court issues a new order. The NRA welcomed the decision, saying it protects the rights of law-abiding Virginians, while the legal challenge continues. The law would make it a crime to import, sell, manufacture, purchase, or transfer certain assault weapons and high-capacity magazines holding more than 15 rounds, with limited exceptions. The NRA expects the Supreme Court to address similar cases in 2027. WFMD News.
6: Fox News, I'm Tom Graham. President Trump's latest tariff push is facing fresh legal challenges.
7: More than two dozen Democratic-led states are suing the Trump administration over tariffs imposed on 60 trading partners. The states filed the lawsuit at the U.S. Court of International Trade in New York, arguing the tariffs exceed President Trump's legal authority to impose taxes.
6: Fox's Jared Halpern there. The outbreak of cyclospora has turned deadly. Fox's Jack Callahan.
8: Two people in Michigan have died, becoming the first known victims of the outbreak, which has afflicted people in 47 states. The Michigan Department of Health and Human Services said both patients had underlying health conditions that may have been worsened by the intestinal illness and dehydration.
6: In several instances, the parasitic illness has been linked to tainted lettuce from Mexico. 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
9: The 930 WFMD Skyscan forecast for Frederick and surrounding counties. Got mostly clear skies overnight, low down to 63, and a mostly sunny day for Tuesday with a high near 85. For Tuesday night, mostly cloudy, low around 68, then a chance of showers on Wednesday, especially in the afternoon, mostly cloudy with a high near 86. 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
11: 30 rescue belugas have been making their way from the now-defunct Marine World in Canada to aquariums in Illinois, Georgia, Texas, California, and Spain. Belugas make some of the funniest sounds of any creature. And they look like giant marshmallows. They can weigh up to 3,300 pounds, so they had to be flown and trucked into their new homes. Vet Teresa Kang of the Shedd Aquarium in Illinois says her new big babies are getting checked out.
12: We're getting things like blood work or breath samples or giving them a couple of medications if they need it.
11: At SeaWorld San Antonio, Katie McCulloch says their belugas get to meet other belugas.
13: When they're ready, we'll start adding new friends in each pool.
11: And she doesn't want to brag, but
13: we're good at taking care of belugas. 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
2: Details.
14: All right. I promised you a Mamdani clip is going to blow your mind, and I've got a Mamdani clip that's going to blow your mind. Let's play cut 10, please, guys.
15: How are you going to keep people from taking advantage of that, you know, that deal, basically? And is there going to be a limit on the number of items that someone can take that are discounted at that level from that essential basket?
16: So our RFP makes very clear that this is a program for New Yorkers to be able to put food on the table, not a program for people to be able to make a quick buck through reselling. I'm going to pass it over to our EDC head, GPAC, to add some additional details.
17: Yes, if you look at our RFP for the operator, we are looking to make sure that we target New Yorkers, whether it be at sort of a library card-esque thing, and also we manage who's buying and that is focused on everyday New Yorkers.
14: A library card. Starting to sound a little bit like an ID. You need an ID to use Mamdani's communist grocery store. And they're already afraid that people are going to buy the groceries at 30% off and flip them. Isn't that unbelievable? Isn't that blatantly racist also? Weren't we told that if you demand people to show you a photo ID, then you are a racist person because the blacks are incapable of getting IDs? Isn't that what the Democrats have been telling us forever? So isn't he discriminating against black New Yorkers in this? There's another point here about immigration, which is that he doesn't want any of you non-New Yorkers, maybe even if you work in New York. If you're not a New Yorker, even though you got to work in New York, maybe you want to live in New York, but you can't afford it because it's too expensive and you live outside New York. If you come in and you want to use Mamdani's communist grocery stores, then you better be prepared to have an ID or else you can't participate. And I say there's an immigration connection because isn't that the whole point of why a lot of working class people, even people who aren't necessarily Republicans, started to lean towards President Trump because he was someone who represented the concept that you can't have socialism and an open border. So Mamdani realizes that in the context of his grocery store, that you can't have a communist grocery store that succeeds if people are free to just come into New York at will, buy the groceries at 30% off, load up their carts, clear out the shelves, and then go back to a place outside of New York. That's the whole point. You can't have a massive welfare state and open borders. And we're going to watch Mamdani experiment with this in real time. Such a blast. It's such a blast to see this because these things fall apart almost instantly. And that's when the left tries these big programs. They can barely even get them off the ground. If he requires one ID, it is going to dog Democrats forever. And we're going to get voter IDs to vote. I mean, we're going to get IDs for people to go to the polls. We're going to get proof of citizenship to go to the polls. If he's going to enforce IDs to get communist groceries, we're definitely getting IDs to vote. So it's good stuff. And that was a fantastic question. Whoever asked that, that was really teed him up in a nice way. All right, I got more Mamdani. Let's put cut one, please, guys.
18: If a commission studying reparations in this city recommended cash reparations for people impacted in New York City, would you support that recommendation?
16: First, I want to say that I stand by what I submitted.
18: Yes.
16: It's the truth.
18: Yes.
16: It's not a personal assessment. And we often think about slavery and the complicity in slavery as being exclusively to certain geographic areas of the country.
18: Right.
16: Here in New York City, we were very complicit. And so I look forward to whatever those findings are. I can't give you an answer in advance of them,
18: okay,
16: but I can tell you that this is critically important because this is also what it looks like to acknowledge what history truly was.
14: So he wants people who never owned slaves to pay for people who never were slaves. And he's breaking this news to the great Charles Blow, a Dennis Prager show favorite. I always love when I see some of Dennis's characters pop up on my show, which is fun. Sean's nodding along with this. It's because Dennis had his characters. The New York Times editorial page was Dennis's characters. The same way I bring up these characters via the clips on the show. He had his characters. I look forward to whenever we bring up a Krugman column, I knew there's going to be a big dunk fest. So Charles Blow, the most, maybe the most insane person. Is he still there at the New York Times? I've not read a Blow column in a while. All right. But anyway, this is just wild that this is the plan now, is that he's going to pander to blacks in one way, but he's going to discriminate them by demanding they get IDs. What is the root? I'm aware of the root. Anyway, this is very fascinating because our friend Shabbos Kestenbaum from PragerU, he pointed out every Muslim in New York, starting with Mamdani, should pay us for 9/11. Really interesting. I don't think that's going to work, but it's an interesting thought experiment. So non-slaver people are going to have to pay for people who never were slaves. But people who are Muslim also won't have to pay for people who were affected by radical Islamic terrorism in New York. So I'm not saying we should do either, but if we're going to do one, which one makes more sense? Fun thought experiment. Mamdani is tying a lot of people up in a pretzel. And this has really been the theme, I would say, since I got the show, how the Democrats, their core values, they don't comport with one another. Scott Galloway, who is a New York University professor and a podcaster who emotes a lot on his podcast, is very left and is very excited about some of these socialists. But then he learned that he was actually doxxed by Mamdani, because Mamdani did this pied-à-terre tax where he's taxing rich people on their second homes extra. And so he's doing this, and he printed all these names and addresses of people that are going to get taxed, and Galloway's freaking out. Let's play cut 17.
19: And I've been doxxed.
20: You've been doxxed? What? Tell me.
19: So I don't know if you've heard, but Mayor Mamdani has decided to release a list of the 950,000 residences with addresses and names that might be eligible for his pied-à-terre tax. I came out in favor of this tax. Mm-hmm. This is the definition. He's taken a legitimate source of tax revenue and he's turned it into a wanted poster. And the question I would have is, other than trying to identify and imply these people have done something wrong, and then 18 months after a healthcare CEO was executed in the street and then published the list, what is the upside here?
14: So the content's great. The issue is, why didn't he see this before? Why didn't he know this is what he was voting for and supporting when supporting Mamdani? Because that's the type of people, the Luigi Mangione wing of the Democrat Party supports Mamdani. The type of people who think it's okay to execute, I'm not saying Mamdani supports it, I'm saying the type of people who think it's okay to execute a man simply for being in charge of a healthcare company. Ironically, by the way, I would like to point this out with the Luigi's legal team is saying that he's innocent and maybe insane. So they don't even buy the argument that he did this out of some sort of vigilante justice standing up for the people who couldn't get healthcare. They're saying he's actually a lunatic, and that's why he shot him, and that's why he shouldn't go to jail or get executed or whatever. So just noteworthy when you're watching a lot of these people in real time, realize what they've done, what they're doing with this experiment in New York. And I voted for him. I didn't vote for him, but I endorsed Mamdani specifically because I wanted to see this stuff happen. I wanted to see the accelerationism, and we're getting it. We're getting it even quicker than I thought we would. And we're going to continue to get it in certain parts of the country as well, because the socialists are still on the march and they are sounding more insane and is not alienating people. We got a big primary tomorrow in Michigan. Abdul El Sayed seems to be way ahead of Haley Stevens, even though he's another socialist who made $700,000 last year and has real estate throughout the world, is another guy who hangs out with Hassan Piker, who thinks that the United States deserved 9/11. He's so brazen. It's unbelievable. Let's play cut 14. This is the brazenness.
21: Now, Reverend Jay, I couldn't help but think that as the one Muslim man who walked in this morning, you were preaching right to me. He said, don't be a victim of the valley. And sisters and brothers, I feel like I've been walking in a valley. And you've probably been seeing it on TV. And if you haven't, praise God that you haven't had to see it. But look, I know I'm not supposed to run for office. My name is Abdul El Sayed. I knew that the day I was born, and they gave me an 11-letter first name. Abdul's just half of it. The whole thing is Abdul Rahman. It's got sounds that come out of parts of people's throats they don't even know they have. But when my parents immigrated here from Egypt, northeast corner of Africa, they thought they were going to go back.
14: He's pandering because his parents are from Egypt. He came here, got tons of money, and he has a way to connect with people. People are loving it. I'm talking to people on the ground in Michigan. They love the way this guy talks, even though he does talk out of both sides of his mouth. And what's noteworthy is that Haley Stevens, his opponent, who's been endorsed by the entire Democrat establishment, she's a fraud as well. It's the, I want to play a cut of her talking. Greg, cut this for me. This is her in 2019. This is her talking. Haley Stevens, the establishment's choice in the primary tomorrow in Michigan. Cut eight.
0: Government is a trust, and those who are elected into federal office are the trustees of that government, and they are there to serve on, for the benefit of the people. And that's really what hangs over me.
1: I rise today to call on my colleagues and the president to reopen the government. Too many lives are being impacted. Too much is at stake. I cannot sit idly by and watch the impasse that continues to plague our country.
14: Okay, so that's a normal person. That's how a normal person talks. That was 7 years ago. Let's play Haley Stevens talking today, cut nine.
22: I am going to be working on our behalf. I am going to be telling the stories on our behalf. And you better believe I'm going to be doing it with a little bit of joy, a little bit of enthusiasm, a little bit of energy, and a little bit of stick it to them. Because that's the Michigan way.
14: And she sounds like she's a bad YouTube show for kids that I would ban my kids from watching. So why did she change? Because this is the pandering that goes on. Because she cannot communicate with normal working class people. And Abdul El Sayed, who is simultaneously a socialist, is a Muslim, is for open borders, for abolishing the police, all the sort of slew of DSA talking points that don't connect, don't add up. He can still at least speak to a group and not seem this incredibly cringe-inducing. And that's what we got to watch out for, because that's a powerful thing for people who feel like the establishment is not looking out for them. And when Abdul El Sayed is on the stump, it's relentlessly, we're taking money out of politics, we're doing Medicare for all. He's got the talking points internalized, and he knocks them down over and over again every time. Stays on message. And I got to tell you, mark my words, if he wins the general, and I'm not saying he will, he's going to be behind in the general. I'm assuming he's going to win the primary tomorrow. But if he wins the general, I think he's going to run for president. I don't know when, but he's got that eye the tiger type look, and he clearly is a fearless guy. So we can't underestimate our opponents, unless they're Haley Stevens. Then I'm perfectly comfortable underestimating Haley Stevens. And anyone who feels like you got to say we're going to stick it to him to win a primary in any part of the country is not someone who's got what I would refer to as the eye of the tiger. It's just not going to happen for that individual. All right, we're going to take a break. When we come back, I got to talk about Mark Wayne Mullen here talking about immigration reform, and then I've got some WNBA for you. We'll be right back.
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14: Greg Evans, Sean McConnell, Roger Wicker Jr., Rick Locke, Garrett Schally, Matt Zibel, Ricky Lopez, Misty Callahan, John Cassio, and Daniel West. All do a nice job. Daniel's on vacation, but he still gets a shout-out. Okay, let's go to Ciuta. Ciuta is how it's pronounced. Quickly, give you some news updates there. People still attempting to cross the border from Morocco. Spain is suggesting that everyone is going home, but there's not really a lot of evidence of that. There's, in fact, plenty of evidence of Moroccans as well as other people from sub-Saharan Africa who figured out this loophole where if you enter Spain in their African portion of the country via the water, they can't really do anything about it. So a lot of people are camping in the woods because they don't want to go home and they want to get processed, but there's a big line to get processed. So they're just going to hang out and camp. Is a big headache. So this has really been going on for a long time, but people are now finally starting to push back. Spain is minimizing and blaming, as is you would expect. But they also don't really want to annoy Morocco too much because Morocco could send a lot more people. Morocco does this. Turkey does the same thing as well, saying that basically we're holding back millions of people who want to be economic refugees. And where do they want to go to? They want to go to places with big welfare states Big message to you, Mom Donnie, with your IDs at your communist grocery store. They want to send people to places where they're big welfare states because people who are in poor countries with worse economies want that free, sweet commie cash. So Morocco's been holding people back, and people are hanging out in the woods, a lot of refugees waiting to come in. And you can't offer a major welfare state and have open borders. That's a cautionary tale for the socialists in America as well. So a lot of people in the queue, we say the queue. And the Moroccan president cozying up to Trump, by the way, Trump is now coming on the side of Morocco. There's nothing that great about Morocco where we need to have, I think we're loosely pro-Morocco here, I guess, but we don't stand for Morocco, I'll tell you that. But Moroccan king seizing on this, he announced this morning that he's going to name a major highway in honor of Trump. So he wants to make sure Trump lashes out at the socialists in Spain and not at Morocco for this. So good stuff, just great, great political instincts from the president, from the king of Morocco there as well. So more to come, Breitbart.com 24/7 on all of that. And I just find that fascinating. All right, a little more on the Democrat. I guess the last one is Troy Jackson in Maine. Did you guys catch that he's the new Plattner, even though he endorsed Plattner? So it's a strike 1, 2, and 3 for me on that. But if you want to strike 4, his longtime partner, I don't think they're married, is his second cousin. I mean, and they have children together. Guys, it's too close. It's too close. There's too many people out there. You don't need to do it with the second cousin. You don't. There's a lot of other people. Billions and billions of people on this planet. Do they have any normal Democrats in Maine? I got to go up there. I've never been. I'm curious about it. I've read a million Stephen King books. So I don't understand it. Second cousin. And now he endorses Plattner and he's running in Maine. Mainers, is this acceptable to you? Or do you think he should have found a different girlfriend? All right, Mark Wayne Mullen said something scary. Department of Homeland Security Secretary, this is a couple days ago, cut 15.
2: Do you really need immigration reform? Yes, you do. But can we work with the system we have? Yes. We have naturalization ceremonies every single day in the United States that we're in, that is, you know, federal government's open. We have hundreds of thousands of people. In fact, we're real close to 900,000 individuals that have been naturalized in the last 12 months. There's a legal system to go through.
14: So he elaborates, and he's talking about having a big immigration reform. We're not doing that. We're not doing any of that right now. We're closing the border, and we're doing deportations. And he's the deportation guy. He's Department of Homeland Security. And he's always flirted with this stuff, though I've always liked Mullen. He's been on the show, and I like him. But he's got to get the memo on this thing. This is our number one comparative advantage versus vis-a-vis the Democrats. We want to protect working Americans from a foreign invasion, too much legal and illegal immigration, which competes with them for jobs and housing. The way Americans are going to solve the cost of living crisis is not legalizing more people, is not bringing in more people. It's protecting the Americans who are here. And that should be 100% of the focus, 100% of the conversation. And I'll tell you, I believe this on a personal level. I believe unchecked immigration is ruining my state of California. And I believe it has been for decades. But I will tell you that this is also politically incredibly stupid to talk about any sort of immigration reform, naturalization. We're not talking like that anymore. We're talking about deportations, and we're talking about the protecting the American workers, their wages, their housing. If we get that, then we're going to win a lot of elections, maybe every election. And if we don't get that, then we're going to start ceding ground back to the socialists who are trying to talk to those people. That's today's show. I had a bunch of WNBA stuff I didn't get to, but we can save it. We got more shows this week. That's it for today. Go in peace, to love and serve the Lord. Thanks for listening and watching.
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3: The Phillies lead 6-3 over Washington in the top of the ninth. Phils hit a grand slam for the lead in the seventh, and Bryce Harper with a two-run homer in the eighth to extend the advantage. Cardinals lead now 6-3 at the Yankees in the top of the sixth. Two early homers for the Cards' Alec Burleson. It's the Pirates 4-1 over the Brewers in Milwaukee in the bottom of the sixth. Brewers have the best record in baseball. The Giants are shutting out the Rangers in Texas 3-0 in the bottom of the fourth. Cubs lead the Dodgers 6-4 in the bottom of the fourth. Justin Robleski, Dodgers starting pitcher, has allowed 3 two-run homers. He allowed 4 home runs in his last start. Trade deadline was today in the majors. The Red Sox got catcher Adley Rutschman in a deal from Baltimore. Seattle got outfielder Taylor Ward from Baltimore. The Phillies acquired second baseman Luis Arraez from San Francisco, so Bryce Harper will move to the outfield now.
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31: They have one more chance. I'm Lisa Lucera, Fox News. President Trump says Iran must come to the table to avoid a massive U.S. attack.
32: President Trump says the U.S. military was prepared to deliver a decapitating attack on Iran over the weekend before he called off strikes to allow for a new round of talks.
33: This is a last chance for them to sign a good document.
32: The president says a deal would be implemented in two phases. First, reopening the Strait of Hormuz, and then negotiating Iran's denuclearization.
33: And that'll take a little while, but we're very strong on it. They cannot have a nuclear weapon.
32: President Trump earlier in the day accused Iran's leaders of being unbelievably duplicitous. Iran has denied direct talks are happening.
31: Fox's Jared Halpern at the White House. 25 states have sued the Trump administration over the latest round of tariffs imposed on U.S. trading partners, calling them a pretext for replacing import taxes the Supreme Court struck down in February. The states argue only Congress can impose tariffs. 70,000 people in and around Spokane, Washington, forced to leave their homes as wildfires rage.
34: Officials announcing that over 700 structures have been destroyed. Here's Spokane County Sheriff John Knowles.
35: The fires that are burning through these neighborhoods, it is almost impossible to stop them under certain conditions.
34: Between the Autumn Lane, Old Trail, and Fairview fires, 8,000 acres have burned with 0% containment.
31: Fox's Sarah Allegre in Spokane. Wildfires also burning in central Utah and eastern Oregon. State health officials in Michigan say two people have died in the cyclospora outbreak, the first deaths reported related to the parasite. The Michigan Department of Health and Human Services says both people had underlying health conditions that may have been impacted by the illness and dehydration. At least 18,000 have been infected. 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
31: Law enforcement officials in Arizona facing scrutiny for their handling of the investigation into Nancy Guthrie's disappearance as the case surpasses the six-month mark. Fox's Alexis McAdams.
5: Pima County Sheriff's Office still facing a lot of questions after no arrests in the Nancy Guthrie case. Savannah Guthrie continues to ask the public for help, and she's asking people to come forward saying someone knows or suspects something. This comes after a new investigation by the Wall Street Journal details what it calls major missteps in the case. Some of the things we did know for a while, like the deputies didn't seal off the home with crime scene tape for 3 days. And initially, they did not connect the blood that was on the front porch to this kidnapping. A DNA test later confirmed it was Nancy Guthrie's blood. Also, putting a spotlight back on the tense relationship between the FBI and local police. The FBI says agents were kept out of the loop from the beginning. It's something the sheriff disputes.
31: Authorities have still yet to identify a suspect in the case as the Guthrie family renews its pleas to the public for information related to the case. Simon O'Connor, the guitarist of the band Modest Mouse, is speaking out following allegations he sent inappropriate messages to an underage fan.
6: He addressed the allegations on Reddit, according to Billboard. His statement read in part, "I unequivocally oppose any sexual behavior towards minors. As a human and a parent, it disgusts me." O'Connor claimed he mistook the account for a longtime online troll, saying that after a few minutes, he realized his mistake, unsent the messages. A Reddit user claimed they were a 17-year-old fan who received an erotic image from the rocker, allegedly when she was 16. Michelle Polino, Fox News.
31: Singapore has banned the two core members of the British band Massive Attack from re-entering the country after they displayed a Palestinian flag and expressed support for the Palestinian cause during a concert there last week. I'm Lee Silasera. This is Fox News.
0: Fox on Games, Summer of Gaming.
7: Pong. It was the game that started it all, even though it was supposed to be just a training exercise.
8: I had a summer job where I managed the game department of amusement park.
7: In 1972, Atari co-founder Nolan Bushnell asked engineer Al Alcorn to create a simple table tennis game to learn the ropes.
8: And I looked at the screen and said, if I put a coin slot on this, people will put money in it.
7: Alcorn added the famous blips and bloops, and Pong was born. The very first prototype was placed in a Sunnyvale, California tavern. Days later, it broke down because it was overflowing with quarters.
8: So it was the series of happy accidents, totally unplanned, created the video game.
7: According to the Smithsonian, Pong proved that video games could be a massively profitable business, launching the modern arcade industry. Eamon Dignam, Fox News.
9: The 930 WFMD Skyscan forecast for Frederick and surrounding counties. Got mostly clear skies overnight, low down to 63, and a mostly sunny day for Tuesday with a high near 85. For Tuesday night, mostly cloudy, low around 68. Then a chance of showers on Wednesday, especially in the afternoon, mostly cloudy with a high near 86. 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
21: 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But my friend Jennifer Horn is here to guide you through the breaking news of the day. Jennifer, take it away.
2: Thank you so much, Scott Jennings. Always great to be in for you today, my friend. Common Sense for the American People. Oh, we have lots of it today. A big steaming scoopful of Common Sense, and we could use a lot of it. I am Jennifer Horn. I host The Morning Answer on Salem Radio in Los Angeles on AM 870 and AM 590, The Answer. And I am always happy to be in for my friend Scott. So let's start with the big news. Good news if you are a Todd Blanche fan. Any of you out there in the Todd Blanche fan club? Well, I know President Trump is, and his confirmation was being held up not by Democrats, but by two Republicans, Tom Tillis and John Cornyn. And those two Republicans today said that they will now back Todd Blanche's confirmation. President Trump last week was kind of done with the Senate. As you have probably heard, he is frustrated. He is frustrated because the Save America Act is getting stalled out by Republicans. He feels like they're not doing enough. So when he started to get pushback on Todd Blanche, he said, you know what, guys, forget it. Here's what we're going to do. I'm just going to put him on hold. He'll remain an acting AG. And that's that. But Republicans said, you know what? We'll come to the table. We'll play. Now, all of this happened, and Todd Blanche had a hand in it as well, after he rescinded the president's anti-weaponization fund. Remember, this was a big deal for people. The president set up a fund filled with money for people who had the government weaponized against them. I think this fund is incredibly important. You have a lot of people whose entire lives were taken away, some of them for no reason at all. Look, there were some people on January 6th at the Capitol who had criminal charges coming. We can just say that. But then there were others who had their lives and their livelihoods taken apart, and they had to fight the government. And those are just the ones we know about. You had the IRS targeting people. You had a lot of conservatives who found themselves in a whole lot of trouble. And could you be financially set to, I don't know, take on the government? That's a rough one. So once Todd Blanche said that he would take away this fund, he rescinded the president's anti-weaponization fund. Well, then the yay-sayers, not the naysayers, now the yay-sayers, Tom Tillis and John Cornyn, came in and they said that they would not block his nomination. So Blanche's order late Sunday formally rescinded the president's $1.8 billion fund, which ended this impasse with the senators Tillis of North Carolina, John Cornyn from Texas, who threatened to block his nomination over the agreement. According to Todd Blanche on X yesterday, he said, "My team and I have met with committee members and senators over the past several weeks and addressed any concerns or outstanding questions. We've enjoyed good faith discussions, and as a result, the following order and update with regard to the May IRS settlement." So Todd Blanche looks like he is on track to head on over to the Attorney General's office, and that, I think, is good news. He's been doing a good job as Assistant Attorney General, Acting Attorney General, and now actually taking on that position with a lot of support from Republicans, both in the House and the Senate. Now these two key Republicans coming in to all but solidify his nomination. President Trump also canceling strikes in Iran today. A little back and forth on this one. Iranian officials have denied participating in direct talks with the United States, saying that they're negotiating only with mediators in Oman. President Trump saying that a deal to reopen the strait and denuclearizing Tehran is imminent. The War Secretary, Pete Hegseth, confirmed that the U.S. was poised to carry out massive attacks against Iran Saturday night before President Trump called off the strikes. The foreign ministry in Iran, well, they said that the Strait of Hormuz will in no way return to the status it was before February 28th. So a lot of back and forth, but President Trump on Air Force One seeming to confirm that we're putting a hold once again on these Iranian strikes. Guys, I don't know if you have it, but if you have the cut of the president on Air Force One confirming that he's putting a pause on taking it to Iran. Take a listen.
10: We're all set to go. About at this time right now, and it would have been a massive attack. We're all set to go, but when the allies ask to call it off, you got to sort of say, well, let's see. And the reason they ask is I think there's a deal. There's a deal on Hormuz, and then there will be a deal on the nuclear, or you might call it the denuclearization of Iran. I call it the denuclearization of Iran. So we're holding it. We'll just see. We can do it anytime we want, but we're asked by the three primary groups. We're also asked by Iran, very strongly, actually. They said we'd like to make a deal. Now, you know, I don't know what they say, because a lot of times they'll say that to me, and then they'll go out and say, we don't know what he's talking about. Obviously, they don't want to be attacked.
2: Obviously, they don't, but obviously, we also are having a hard time trusting leadership in Iran, especially when there are so many different forces at play. You have the Iranian prime minister now who is looking to make a deal with the United States, but the country is still, by and large, being run by the IRGC, and that is where the problem lies. These are the ideology-driven leaders who I don't believe we can trust to make a deal, or if we do make a deal, that we can trust that deal. But I also understand that President Trump is in a tough situation. He doesn't want to do a full ground war in Iran. And by the way, none of us should want that. I want to finish the job in Iran, and that means making sure that they can't nuke the rest of the world. I want to make sure they don't have nuclear weapons. I want to make sure that their Air Force and that their capabilities have been destroyed. I want to make sure that their Navy has been destroyed. That is what President Trump has already delivered just in a few days. Now I think what we have to do is figure out how we can make sure the rest and remaining ability for them to create nuclear weapons is taken away. And so President Trump has been going back and forth on this. And as Iran came out this morning and said, well, no talks are scheduled, President Trump condemned those leaders as duplicitous for appearing to back away again from intentions to talk on Monday. Today, Trump wrote on Truth Social that Tehran had begged for a meeting with the U.S. this weekend, leading to a pause in strikes, only to walk them back on Monday. We'll see what happens here. We're going to keep following it throughout the day. We're going to hear from President Trump, actually. He'll be signing some executive orders at the White House later today. We might get some more information on that. Now, tomorrow is Election Day in many states across the country. And of course, front and center in all of this is going to be the role of Democrat Socialists of America taking over, well, a lot of key races that traditional Democrats would have really liked to win, especially to up their odds of a blue wave in November. But these Democrat Socialists, they have a lot of energy and a lot of push right now. And certainly we are watching races. Probably the most important and interesting is the Senate race in Michigan, where you have a Democrat Socialist, Al Sayed, who's running against, I'd say, a more moderate Democrat. And it looks like he is set up to now take her down and pretty handily, if you believe the polls. Now, ultimately, I think this is good. We dish out common sense here on the Scott Jennings Show. Ultimately, this is great news for Republicans in the general election, because it seems that the American people don't have a real appetite for candidates that are spewing support for communism. Thank God, right? I mean, thank goodness we are at the point where still middle-of-the-road Americans, when they hear this communist nonsense, go, whoa, whoa, whoa, this is not the Democrat Party I want to support. So as we're seeing more and more of these candidates win in elections, in primary elections across the country, and we'll see another, I'm sure of it, in Michigan tomorrow with this Senate race, is there a civil war brewing in the Democrat Party? You've got some really big voices. I'm talking about Bill Maher. I'm talking about James Carville. Remember him? I'm talking about a lot of people who are saying they are thinking about leaving the Democrat Party because they want to disavow this push towards communism. It's going to be interesting to see how this all plays out, but a lot of big voices now on the Democrat side are pushing Democrat leadership to push back, finally, against the communists that were invited into this party by these same Democrats who are now panicking that they want to take over. We're going to dive into all of that here. I'm Jennifer Horn, in for Scott Jennings. It's the Scott Jennings Show.

0: Scott Jennings here. 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
7: Thanks for joining us. Welcome back. It is the Scott Jennings Show. And no, Scott's voice has not come up a few octaves. I am not Scott Jennings. I'm Jennifer Horn, but I'm happy to be filling in for my friend Scott. He is taking some time off today, but you can always keep up with him. Scott Jennings, KY, Jennings Show, always on X. And you can follow me, too. I'd love to connect with you at Jennifer Horn on X and on True Social, Jennifer Horn Radio on Facebook and Instagram. So I was talking before the break about the big election day tomorrow. You've got several states, Missouri, Michigan, they're all showing up to vote tomorrow. And Michigan, of course, has a lot of attention on it with the Senate primary for Democrats. You have the moderate against the Democrat socialist wackadoo. And it seems that the wackadoo is doing very well with Democrats in Michigan. And he looks like he is on track, Al-Said, to become the party's nominee to take on Mike Rogers, a really great guy, by the way. I know Mike Rogers, really good guy, set up well to become a senator in Michigan. And I know Mike Rogers is rooting for Al-Said during this election cycle, because what I think the Democrat socialists don't realize is that while they have popularity, certainly in their party, and they have the wind at their back and they've got some money to spend, the people in the country, I don't think, are quite ready for the commies. I'm hoping, I mean, fingers crossed, this is what we can all hope for, that communism really isn't king in a country based on capitalism and uplifting people, not oppressing people, smaller government, not more government. I mean, my goodness, Republicans have gotten too much into big government. And speaking of it, this, we're going to hear from Bill Maher. We're going to hear from James Carville, some of these really big Democrats who are now speaking out against this socialist takeover, communist takeover of their party. But first, I could not let this day pass without sharing this story with you guys. If you don't know how to spell hypocrisy, maybe it's spelled Zohran Mamdani. Have you heard the story that the mayor of New York, one of these Democrat socialists, which is why we bring him up here, he wants to do these government-run grocery stores, which, you know what, sounds like a great idea until it actually opens and until people realize how it feels. Well, you know how people are going to be able to shop in those grocery stores? Get ready for it. That's right, with a driver's license, a government-issued identification. Take a listen to this clip. This is Mayor Zohran Mamdani, who announced that to shop in his government-run grocery stores, you must present a government-issued ID.
8: How are you going to keep people from taking advantage of that, you know, that deal, basically? And is there going to be a limit on the number of items that someone can take that are discounted at that level from that essential basket?
9: So our RFP makes very clear that this is a program for New Yorkers to be able to put food on the table, not a program for people to be able to make a quick buck through reselling. I'm going to pass it over to our EDC head, GPAC, to add some additional details.
10: Yes, yeah, so if you look at our RFP for the operator, we are looking to make sure that we target New Yorkers, whether it be at sort of a library card-esque thing, and also we manage who's buying and that is focused on everyday New Yorkers.
7: like a library card.

0: You mean like an identification, ma'am? Because that's what it seems like. Now, I don't know how women are going to be able to shop in grocery stores in New York run by the government, because it was the Democrats who told us that women would not be able to figure out how to get an ID to show up to vote. Remember that? As poor, pathetic, weakling women, we can't figure out how to show up to vote with voter ID. Well, apparently, we'll need that to shop at the grocery stores government run in New York. The minorities who Democrats said would not be able to vote in elections because they wouldn't be able to figure out how to get government ID, they're going to need that for those grocery stores. The hypocrisy runs thick. And until each and every one of us start calling this out, this is ridiculousness. This should be a joke. This should be the cover of the Babylon Bee. Probably is today. But this is where we are with today's Democrat Party. And you got to hear it. I mean, the Bill Maher had some fun at the expense of Democrats. We're going to get to this hour, but you have to hear Cut 8. He's upset because only 8 of 212 Democrats signed a pledge promising just sanity to America. Take a listen.
1: Two Democratic congressmen released an open pledge they wanted their fellow Democratic members to sign. It said, "We are capitalist, not socialist. We want safety, not lawlessness. We are proud, not ashamed of America." These should not be hard words for a congressional Democrat to sign on to. You know how many did? 8. 8 out of 212. Guys, really, there's got to be an easier way to lose the swing state.
0: All right, maybe that's a silver lining for Republicans. But thank goodness for Bill Maher actually speaking common sense to the Democrat Party in a place they might actually hear it. All right, as we continue, the backlash towards Indiana Fever's Sophie Cunningham. Michelle Tafoya joins us. I'm Jennifer Horn. It's the Scott Jennings Show.
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3: In the War of 1812, our nation fought and won America's religious freedom. Today, that constitutional right is being assaulted once more from within.
4: 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We all of a sudden became the enemy.
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3: 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The governmental hostility and prejudice is uncovered, and Trump's fight to restore our constitutional liberties and religious freedom.
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11: The spotlight is on Annapolis today as the Maryland General Assembly begins a special session focused on congressional redistricting. Republican lawmakers are criticizing the proposal, saying it amounts to another attempt at partisan gerrymandering that targets the state's lone Republican congressional seat. The legislation would place a constitutional amendment before voters to clarify language regarding the state's authority over congressional district boundaries. Updated ballot language has already been submitted by the Attorney General's office ahead of the session. While Democrats say the measure addresses legal questions surrounding redistricting, Republicans argue lawmakers should leave district lines alone ahead of changing the rules in the middle of the decade. The amendment would require voter approval before taking effect. To read more local stories, go to our website at WFMD.com. The investigation into a former Washington County school bus attendant, Michael Sowers, continues to expand. The Herald Mail reports that two new grand jury indictments accuse the 72-year-old of inappropriate sexual contact involving two children under the age of 14 years old. Police say the overall investigation now includes 6 cases involving 5 potential victims, while the Washington County Sheriff's Office is handling a separate case. At least 4 of the alleged victims are special needs students. Sowers, who is no longer employed by the Washington County Public School System, remains jailed without bond as investigators review additional evidence and searching for additional possible victims. I'm Diana Gibson, Mid-Maryland's News Radio Center, 930 WFMD.
12: Fox News, I'm Ted Linder. President Trump continuing to warn Iran and now says this is their last chance. Negotiations underway between the U.S. and Tehran as the Pentagon pauses strikes.
13: President Trump says he called off another round of airstrikes against Iran last night after Arab leaders called him and requested he do so. President Trump says the blockade of Iranian ports will remain and will not be lifted.
12: Fox's Lucas Tomlinson. Thousands of people in Washington state evacuating as crews struggle to contain the wildfires inching closer to their communities.
14: 70,000 people in and around Spokane, Washington are out of their homes as wildfires destroy hundreds of structures in a 12.5-square-mile area. Officials announcing that over 700 structures have been destroyed.
12: Fox's Sarah Allegra. In tonight's Powerball jackpot, we're at $748 million, making it the largest jackpot so far this year. If you win and go for a single cash payout, you'd get $325 million. 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
15: The 930 WFMD Skyscan forecast for Frederick and surrounding counties. Got mostly clear skies overnight, low down to 63, and a mostly sunny day for Tuesday with a high near 85. For Tuesday night, mostly cloudy, low around 68, then a chance of showers on Wednesday, especially in the afternoon, mostly cloudy with a high near 86. 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
17: War Secretary Pete Hegseth recently presented 50 members of the U.S. military with the Mexican Border Defense Medal for their efforts in securing the border.
18: From day one, the defense of the homeland and getting 100% operational control of our southwest border was the number one priority of this department.
17: The secretary complimented the troops' results.
18: For over a year, there's been effectively zero illegals crossing our border.
17: He continued,
18: our homeland will be defended.
17: Hegseth also said the effect goes beyond border crossings.
18: The cartels are having to deal with the reality that they can't cross our border and can't bring the drugs and the death and the human trafficking that they brought for far too long that killed way too many Americans.
17: The Mexican Border Defense Medal was established in August of 2025. It's a restoration of the original Mexican Border Service Medal, first established in 1918. Kim Uretsky, Fox News.
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0: That's the point. We want to bring you all of the stories you are not hearing so that you can go out and educate the world, guys. It is up to us to make sure we stop all of this crazy socialism, communism that is infecting our great country, even infecting sports. And you know what? I'm kind of a sports girl myself, big baseball, hockey, football fan. I get very upset when things go in the political direction in these areas, and it seems that's happening more and more. I'm Jennifer Horn in for Scott today. Welcome into the program. And you may have heard there was some backlash over Sophie Cunningham, a player for the Indiana Fever. Now, just to set the stage, if you haven't been following the WNBA, and that might be a lot of you, but if you haven't been following it, Caitlin Clark, who is, as they say, a generational player, has been taking a lot of heat. People do not like Caitlin Clark. She's been getting a lot of fouls. They don't always get called. Her teammate, Sophie Cunningham, has come out and kind of protected, had the back of Caitlin Clark, and made a comment about how girls should be able to play in girls' sports and shouldn't have to worry about competing with male athletes. Now, that seems pretty easy. She did not say it with vitriol, but that has blown up. And over the weekend, there were protests against Sophie Cunningham. And this was the answer from their coach, the coach for the Indiana Fever, about men playing in women's sports. Take a listen.
21: What is your stance on men or athletes who test as biological male participating in women's sports? What's your personal stance?
22: Yeah, I mean, I don't know that I would say that I'm educated enough from a scientific standpoint. I don't ever believe that exclusion is an answer. I just don't. I do think, you know, when we think about various levels of sport, various governing bodies of sport and things that go into that. Like I said, I'm not educated enough at the different levels. I know growing up, I played with the boys all the time.
1: So
22: there
1: you
22: were
1: would,
22: girl sports.
1: Would you welcome a biological male in WNBA?
22: I don't know. When we talk about biological male and scientifically where we are, I think it's a totally different scenario.
0: This is the woke infection that is everywhere in our country right now, a true cultural war. And joining us right now is the candidate for Republicans, U.S. Senate in Minnesota. The election, by the way, is next Tuesday, guys. Hope you're involved. And our friend, former colleague here at Salem Radio, Michelle Tafoya, is here. Give her a follow at Michelle_Tafoya. And Michelle, thanks so much for being with us today.
2: Great to be with you. How are you?
0: I'm doing great. I shake my head at this stuff. And first of all, I shook my head earlier in the week because I realized football starts up on Thursday and I just don't know where the year went. And I'm curious to know if football keeps you busier than your Senate run or if your Senate run is keeping you busier. But when you look at these stories and you see this coach for the Indiana Fever and you see her sitting there saying, well, I'm not smart enough to tell you or I'm not educated enough to tell you if biological men should play in women's sports. What is going on, Michelle? I don't understand how this has even become an issue. It should be a no-brainer.
2: Well, I'm going to take one point that she said and counter it very strongly. She said exclusion is never the answer.
0: Mm-hmm.
2: Now, she's got a roster, and there are only so many places on that roster, so many players that she can have on her team. So somebody's getting excluded. Because not everyone can make her roster. That is true across all sports from high school all the way through the pros. People get excluded all the time because they're a male and not supposed to play on the women's team, or they're a woman and can't qualify for a men's team, or because they're not good enough. I covered the NFL for 3 decades. People got excluded, i.e. cut, all the time. Contracts were based on how good you were and what position you played. Exclusion is a fact of life in a meritocracy, and sports is the ultimate meritocracy. Now, I know she's trying to be kind and inclusive, and one of the coaches who said, you know, I grew up playing with boys. Yeah, when you're a kid, and I played flag football with the boys. You wouldn't find me anywhere near a football field now because I am physically and quote-unquote scientifically unable biologically to keep up with these men now. So you notice this going in one direction and one direction only. You don't see a bunch of trans men, i.e. women now identifying as men, trying out for men's pro sports mm-hmm. or men's college sports. You don't see that. You only see it in the other direction. Men who cannot, you know, Leah Thomas was the ultimate example, wasn't doing very well on the men's team, so decided to join the women's team. And it's just, it's an absurdity to point to science and to point to, you know, inclusivity. Neither of those things makes sense in the way that she's arguing this.
0: Okay, so I want to know if you're busy next week, because I think you and I should go. I'm going to slap on some basketball shorts, and I'm going to walk into the Indiana Fever's locker room, and I'm going to say, look, I haven't picked up a basketball since 7th grade, but let's go. You're not for exclusion. I'm your new starting center.
2: Yeah.
0: Come on. You're so right about that.
2: Yeah. If exclusion isn't the answer, find me a spot on your roster.
0: That's please. Right. Here I come. You know what? I don't want to warm the bench. I want to play, man. And, much of this, and I love talking to you because you're such a strong female in sports. And, you know, it is hard. Look, there's different challenges for men. There are different challenges for women. We should be celebrating that. We should be celebrating successes. But I look around as a woman and I think to myself, where did all the feminists go? Because it seems like they've disappeared. We fought not that long ago for Title IX so that we could have the opportunity
2: Correct.
0: To foster women athletes. And now it's like because this is happening, and not even all that often, it's happening just enough where people feel like they have to go along not to offend anybody. We need to stand and fight for our girls.
2: Amen to that. And that's what we did yesterday outside of Target Center before Sophie Cunningham and the Fever took on the Lynx. I was there with Jennifer Say, who's the founder of XY Athletics. There's the encapsulation of the science behind this. We are chromosomally different beings. There's no way around that. So that's why we've decided to have two divisions of sports. And like you said, why Title IX came along. And by the way, Title IX does not just help women in sports. You talk to women in the C-suites all over this country, and they will say, from sport, I learned leadership. I learned teamwork. Mm-hmm. I learned all of these. I learned competition. It made me better at my job. I would contend to you that all of us, the women who have been fortunate enough to cover sports for a living, that may not have happened but for Title IX, because we were now in the game, if you will. So this is just so simple to me, but yeah, you see people shying away from the issue because they're afraid of being, you know, having what's happening to Sophie Cunningham. Mm-hmm. That's why she is so seminal in this movement. She is an active professional athlete. She's not retired. It's not a Megan Rapinoe thing. She is active. She has put herself out there, and she's dealing with the consequences. I can't applaud her enough. And for people to go, there was someone caught on camera at the Lynx game holding up a sign saying, like, I didn't think I could hate Sophie and Caitlin any more than I could, but yeah. I do. I mean, it's like, why? Because they're standing up for girls? It's absurd.
0: That's what this whole league should be about. And yeah. I do have a question about the WNBA, maybe slightly enjoying all of this here. But I do want to talk about that protest, because there was a protest against Sophie Cunningham yesterday. I know you were also there as well. Jennifer Say was there. I think it was Jennifer that I heard talking earlier today in a clip where she said, you know, it wasn't as much like they portrayed it to be in the news media, where everybody was angry. She said she had people coming up and buying drinks for the people that were in her group. Yeah. Was it as the mainstream media is showing it to be, that it was very anti-Sophie Cunningham, or were there enough of you that were there to counter that?
2: I think there were enough of us there. The other side was just very loud. Mm-hmm. There were only about five of them, but they were incredibly loud. They had the bullhorns, and they were shouting us down with the bullhorns and with the sirens through the bullhorns. Because see, there's no, for them, there's no discussing this yeah. civilly. There's no point and counterpoint. There's no debate here for them. It's simply, let's shout you down, let's hold up obscenities, which they did, let's grab the t-shirts of the other side, which they did, let's not let the other side speak. At one point we were out there chanting, let women speak, because they wouldn't let us speak. So we're all going, let women speak, and I'm thinking to myself, God, is this 1901?
0: Right.
2: I mean, this is so bizarre. I can't believe this is happening, but it is. And we tried to be very loving and very open. I want to point out one more thing about the left in this argument, and specifically the people who were at this protest yesterday, mm-hmm. protesting us. We had a woman with us in our group who happened to be black, and she's a former high school athlete, college athlete. And they said to her, you should be on our side because of the color of her skin. And she was like, what are they talking about? I mean, that's where this whole belief system is not just based on what's right or wrong. It's all about identity politics. And it was really disturbing to see that.
0: Yeah, you bring up such a great point, because that happens to women and people of color all the time, right? You're on the wrong side yeah. of this argument. You're just there because right. your husband told you to be there. It's honestly yeah. ridiculous. Michelle Tafoya is with us, four-time Emmy Award-winning sports journalist, current candidate for Senate in Minnesota. MichelleTafoya.com is where you can find her. I'm thinking that the WNBA kind of likes this a little bit, Michelle, because people are paying attention now. I know so many people that are watching these games, and at first, I was actually asked on Fox News not too long ago, why do you think they're letting this happen to Caitlin Clark? And I said, well, because it's bringing in eyeballs. That was always my thought. But maybe, do you think they could be enjoying it?
2: You know, when the WNBA first started its inaugural season, and for about three or four seasons, I was a play-by-play announcer for the league, and I worked with Reggie Miller. Mm-hmm. And at that time, this was like, wow, women are getting their own league. You know, this was right after the Olympic Games in Atlanta, where the women with Lisa Leslie and Rebecca Lobo just dominated. It was like, let's celebrate this. This is awesome. And now we're here.
0: Yeah.
2: And now we're here. I mean, it's really crazy. Now, whether or not the WNBA is enjoying this, it's one of those things where, yeah, maybe it brings them attention, but Caitlin Clark's play on her own can bring attention.
0: Amen.
2: She did that. She proved that in college. She, you know, every one of her games was sold out, and the ratings were always higher. That would be happening. That's enough. This is now, it's like it's an ugliness and it's divisive. And now you throw in the Sophie Cunningham element. And that's not why we're supposed to be enjoying sports. I think they have mishandled this unbelievably. And I think the NBA and the WNBA need to get their commissioners together and say, we're risking our league here. We're not being taken seriously. And we've got amazing talent on every single team. Every team, not just the Fever, every team. We got here in Minnesota, our Lynx players are phenomenal. That should be where the attention is. And so if they are riding this for attention, it's a very short-sighted, short-lived strategy.
0: And these women deserve more because they are incredible athletes. Absolutely. And Michelle Tafoya, you are incredible. 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Oh. 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And follow her, Michelle_Tafoya. Michelle, thanks so much. I'm Jennifer Horne.
2: Thank you.
0: It's the Scott Jennings Show.
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8: 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It's the Scott Jennings Show.
0: Thanks for joining us. Welcome back. It is the Scott Jennings Show. I'm Jennifer Horn. Happy to be with you on the Salem News Channel, the Salem Radio Network. And Scott will be back with you on Thursday. In the meantime, you can always follow him, Scott Jennings KY, to see where he is. This guy is traveling all over the place. Seriously, I would love his frequent flyer mile account. I always talk about that. Just saying, Scott, you probably have miles to go around. And, you know, you have friends here in Los Angeles. Now, speaking of Los Angeles, that is where I am based. I host the Morning Answer on Salem Radio, AM 870 and AM 590, The Answer. And you may have heard of our governor here in California. Governor Gavin Newsom has been making news, and not for some very good reasons lately. Number one, he's still recovering from the lack of action in fire recovery. Palisades, Eaton seems to be doing a little bit better than the Palisades, but the Palisades have seen really no rebuilding at all. And Gavin Newsom owns much of that because of all the regulations, the environmental limitations that are put on people who would like to rebuild these homes. That's number one. You also have a state of California, which was taken from having a surplus in our budget to now being in a deficit, and a big, big deficit. Then you have the personal scandals. Just last week, one of his former mistresses wrote a tell-all in Vanity Fair. This is the woman, by the way, who was married to Gavin Newsom's best friend. That's a nice guy, right? Definitely a nice guy. So she talked about her relationship with, at that time, the mayor of San Francisco. And of course, there is the investigation that we now know about from the DOJ, which did not start under Trump. Do not listen to Gavin Newsom when he says that this is a weaponized government. Oh no, this investigation started under the Biden administration and their DOJ. And a lot of people speculate that it has something to do with the money that both Jennifer Newsom, his wife, and he make. And so there was a push for him to turn over his tax returns, which he did, but only a PDF. We didn't actually get the details last week. Gavin Newsom's pretty phony, but he wants to be president, and he wants to be president desperately. And he's been leading in a lot of the polls until now. This new poll is out from the Public Sentiment Institute. It was taken between July 25th and July 29th. Now, this was in Michigan, so you got to keep in mind the state. I thought at first it would be Georgia, and I'll tell you why in a second. But these are Michigan voters. And in the top spot for Democrat presidential candidate in 2028, any guesses? Mayor Pete. Mayor Pete is at the top of the pack. Pete Buttigieg, who I have like a complete dossier on, the worst transportation secretary in our country's history. The guy that they used to call Pothole Pete in South Bend, Indiana, went on to become the transportation secretary, did not do a good job. A lot of disasters under his so-called leadership. He wants to be president, and certainly he's been out there, and he, to his credit, will go on Fox News. He'll go into what he would consider maybe unfriendly territory, and he'll do interviews, and he's trying to pretend to be sort of moderate while not shunning these Democrat socialists. So he's in first place. In second place, and this one is so bizarre to me, and that's why I thought maybe this poll was from Georgia, is Georgia Senator John Ossoff, who I think is just a copycat of Barack Obama. He tries to talk like Obama if you listen to him. The cadence is the same. I don't know. He feels like a Timu Obama. He's got 13.9% of support. Then comes AOC in third place with 10.7% of the vote. God help us all. I think her popularity only rises as we move towards 2028. Then Gavin Newsom comes in. He was in the top spot in all of these polls for a very long time. He's now in fourth place with 10%, and Kamala Harris trailing him with 5.1% of the vote. pretty interesting to see. And what I'm watching is how all of these candidates are going to navigate the Democrat-Socialist push. You've got Alexandria Ocasio-Cortez, who is embracing it. You've got Pete, who is flirting with it. You've got Newsom, who is just flip-flopping all over the place, and we really don't know what Kamala is doing. It'll be interesting to see how they are able to manage the new look to their party. And I think that's why you're seeing a lot of key Democrats like James Carville and others coming out to say that they will leave the party if the party takes on this communist slant. So if that's the case, if those moderates leave the party, then who's left? Is then AOC our next nominee? I wouldn't be surprised. Now, that probably would be pretty good for a J.D. Vance or a Marco Rubio, but you have to see where this energy is going and how, and this is perfect evidence, communism and how just wokeism has infected our educational institutions, because all of these young people graduate from college, from academia, and they are embracing the socialist message, not understanding how it works or the real ramifications. So this new poll out, AOC in the middle, Gavin Newsom at the bottom, and Mayor Pete at the top. Pretty interesting. I'm Jennifer Horn. This is the Scott Jennings Show.
9: You know, we hear a lot these days about conviction, but real conviction isn't measured by what you say when it's easy. It is measured by what you're willing to do when your beliefs are tested. And that's what makes Charlie Kirk, American Martyr, worth watching. Oh, our friend Charlie. At its heart, this is not a political story. It is the story of a man whose Christian faith shaped his character, guided his decisions, and gave him the courage to stand firm in the face of opposition. Charlie understood that faith isn't something that we practice for an hour on Sunday and then leave it behind. It's meant to influence how we live, how we lead, and how we serve others every day. Charlie's story challenges each of us to consider the legacy that we're building through our own faithfulness and whether we are willing to live boldly for Christ when it matters most. 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Become an Angel Guild member. And when you do, you can watch Charlie Kirk, American Martyr, and help bring more stories of faith, courage, and conviction to audiences around the world.
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16: A wild bowl game at Yankee Stadium tonight. Bottom of the eighth, St. Louis leads New York 13-7. The Cardinals blew an early 6-0 lead. Alec Burleson with two home runs. The Yankees responded with five homers to take the advantage briefly at the end of seven. Three homers in the top of the eighth, and the Cardinals are back in front. Pirates holding on at Milwaukee 4-3 in the bottom of the ninth. The Brewers have the best record in the majors. Giants lead in the eighth inning 3-0 at Texas. The Rangers have committed four errors this evening. Dodgers starting pitcher Justin Robleski allowed four homers in 4 1/3 innings. It's the Cubs 10-5 over LA in the bottom of the seventh. Blue Jays lead at Houston 3-1 bottom of the eighth. Rays up 8-2 at Colorado bottom of the sixth. Earlier, Philadelphia sent Washington to a sixth straight loss, 6-3. Derek Hill, a grand slam in the seventh.
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27: He pulled back one last time. I'm Lisa Lacera, Fox News. President Trump says he's giving Iran one last chance to come to the bargaining table to avoid what he's calling a massive attack by the U.S.
28: President Trump says U.S. forces were ready to launch another wave of airstrikes on Iran over the weekend.
1: We're going to hit them very hard yesterday, very, very hard, harder than any attack, I think I can say, General, from a point of knowledge, any attack since World War II.
2: President Trump says the blockade of Iranian ports will remain and will not be lifted until there's a deal or, quote, total surrender.
27: Fox's Lucas Tomlinson at the White House. The president says any deal would first call for reopening the Strait of Hormuz and then Iran getting rid of its nuclear weapons. Senate Democratic leader Chuck Schumer blasting Republicans over the nomination of Todd Blanche as the next attorney general. This morning, the two holdouts, Tom Tillis of North Carolina and John Cornyn of Texas, said they would vote in favor of Blanche after he agreed to terminate plans to create a fund to compensate allies of President Trump.
17: Instead of seeing Todd Blanche's so-called deal for the sham that it is, Senate Republicans are once again taking Trump's personal attorney at his word. All Blanche's deal does is accept the reality that Trump's MAGA slush fund is never getting through the courts.
27: The fund came about after the president's settlement with the IRS, which also gives him and his family immunity from audits. The Senate Judiciary Committee expected to vote on Blanche's confirmation tomorrow. A judge has ruled the state of New York can't ban federal agents from wearing face coverings or require they wear visible identification. The ruling comes after a federal judge earlier this year blocked a similar law in California. 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
27: A controversial proposed tax on billionaires has gotten the endorsement from California Democrats.
20: California voters will weigh in on Proposition 40, a one-time 5% tax on billionaires' assets in November. It seeks to raise $100 billion over 5 years to shore up cuts to Medicaid and food assistance programs included in President Trump's 2025 tax and spending bill. Now, the California Democratic Party has endorsed the measure, deepening a rift on the left. While it has support from progressives, others like Governor Gavin Newsom and some labor unions are against it, saying it could destabilize the state's budget and drive billionaires away. A recent poll from the Public Policy Institute of California finds that 54% of likely voters and 76% of Democrats say they'll vote for the tax. Tanya J. Powers, Fox News.
27: Two people in Michigan have died of the Cyclospora outbreak, the first deaths confirmed in the U.S. related to the parasite. The state health department says both people had underlying health conditions that may have been impacted by the intestinal illness and dehydration. The CDC saying it's aware of more than 18,000 confirmed or suspected cases of Cyclospora in the current surge, but those numbers could be behind state reports. A familiar face is heading back to daytime TV.
21: Rosie O'Donnell is returning to her former show, ABC's The View, for season 30. The former co-host confirmed her return on Monday's episode of the Tangle with Kyle Ridley podcast, saying she will be in the show's 30th anniversary special. O'Donnell said she will take part in whatever they want, but didn't elaborate on whether it will be just one show or more. She added, in part, they're bringing back all the hosts. I think I'm pretty proud of that show, what it's become and how it really speaks to the people and to politics. O'Donnell co-hosted for seasons 10 and 18 and is most known for her heated on-air spat with co-host Elizabeth Hasselbeck that led to her initial 2007 exit.
27: Fox's Michelle Polino. I'm Lisa Lucera. This is Fox News.
18: Securing America.
22: War Secretary Pete Hegseth recently presented 50 members of the U.S. military with the Mexican Border Defense Medal for their efforts in securing the border.
28: From day one, the defense of the homeland and getting 100% operational control of our southwest border was the number one priority of this department.
22: The secretary complimented the troops' results.
28: For over a year, there's been a
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5: I was living a mostly normal life, but I did have a side mission.
27: On Paramount Plus, Diara from Detroit, the critically acclaimed comedy mystery, is back for season 2. Diara Kilpatrick stars as a schoolteacher turned amateur detective digging into the Detroit underworld. Also on Paramount Plus Sunday,
5: the world didn't become this way. It's always been this way.
27: Lioness Taylor Sheridan spy thriller returns for season 3. Zoe Saldana, Nicole Kidman, and Morgan Freeman are all back as the CIA team takes on its most personal mission yet. On Hulu and Disney Plus, House of Stassi, Vanderpump Rules alum Stassi Schroeder is back in the spotlight with her own reality series, juggling marriage, motherhood, and a chaotic inner circle. On HBO Max, Shark Week continues. 20 new specials streaming same day with Discovery through Saturday, including Air Jaws and Red, White, and Breach. That's Fox 2 on Fox News.
6: The 930 WFMD Skyscan forecast for Frederick and surrounding counties. Got mostly clear skies overnight, low down to 63, and a mostly sunny day for Tuesday with a high near 85. For Tuesday night, mostly cloudy, low around 68, then a chance of showers on Wednesday, especially in the afternoon, mostly cloudy with a high near 86. 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
11: Hey, it's Scott. 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I am taking the day off, but sitting in for me today, my friend, Jennifer Horn. Jennifer, take it away.
0: Thank you so much. Always great to be in for my friend, Scott Jennings. He'll be back with you on Thursday. In the meantime, love being here. You can follow Scott, by the way, if you want to catch up with him, because he is always somewhere, that guy. Scott Jennings, KY, is where you can find him. And everything about the show, at Jennings Show, on all the social media platforms. You can follow me, too, at Jennifer Horn on Twitter, on X, and on Truth and Jennifer Horn Radio, Instagram, and Facebook. I host The Morning Answer on Salem Radio in Los Angeles on AM 870 and AM 590. And it's always great to be dishing out some common sense here in Scott's absence. So thanks for joining us today. And boy, a lot to talk about. It seems that there has been a lot of back and forth with the negotiations going on with Iran. We heard from President Trump yesterday on Air Force One that the strikes that he had scheduled for the weekend, I mean, he's not joking around. He was going to take these guys down. He said he was putting them on hold because Iran said that they were ready to negotiate once again. Well, lo and behold, just a few hours ago, President Trump took to Truth Social in response to Iran saying, nope, no such talks are going to be happening. And this is a problem for President Trump, who says these guys are leading us around and they're not being good, honest arbiters in this agreement. Now, that doesn't surprise many of us. It's hard to figure out who to trust in Iran. And certainly President Trump takes every single American life seriously. He doesn't want to send in boots on the ground, a full ground war. That is not President Trump's MO. It never has been. If you listen to Donald Trump, the businessman, if you listened to him 20 years ago, his foreign policy hasn't changed. He wants people to pay. He doesn't want to use American lives without needing them on the ground. So there's a lot going on. President Trump trying to avoid a full ground invasion, of course, a full attack on Iran, trying to negotiate, but Iran continues to go back and forth with the president. I wouldn't want to mess with him. I take President Trump pretty seriously that he is not one to be toyed with. And joining us right now is a guy who is not one to be toyed with. Let me tell you that. Dr. Sebastian Gorka is here. And it's almost like I knew he was coming in because I have my America First mug, which many of you who watch the Salem News Channel and listen to the Salem Radio Network, you might have one of these mugs as well. He joins us right now, Deputy Assistant to the President, Senior Director for Counterterrorism, National Security Council. You can follow him at Seb Gorka. Dr. G, welcome to the Scott Jennings Show. Thanks so much for being with us.
23: The pleasure is mine. Are you having fun, my dear?
0: Always having fun. And I got to tell you, when I do our national shows, I always bring in my President Trump fight, fight, fight mug with your name right on the back in honor of you, Dr. G, because we miss you here around the station. But we know you're doing great work at the White House. So thanks so much for being with us today. A lot going on.
23: Indeed, a lot going on. We are living in historic times. If you're an American, if you love America, Western civilization, what the president is doing in every sector, whether it's the business world, whether it's tariffs, whether it's AI, whether it's small nuclear reactors, whether it's making sure that death is dealt to evildoers, President Trump is moving at the speed of light for the purposes of the American people. It is such an exciting time to be alive.
0: I know. I love watching all of the great stuff that President Trump is doing, the administration is doing. And I always love the questions from the news media. We're going to jump into the big stuff in Iran and some of the stories that are out there. But a perfect example is when he's building a ballroom or he's cleaning up Washington, D.C. The criticism from the news media is, well, how can he be focused on that when there's a war in Iran or the economy is suffering? Or, you know, name it. This guy can do many projects all at once. He does them well, and he knows he's got just a short time to deliver for Americans. That was his promise, and you can tell he's taking that seriously.
23: Yeah, it's remarkable. I tell people, you know, the president is 25 years older than me. If I had a quarter of his energy, I'd be a happy man. The biggest, and I'm not trying to be flip, the biggest problem we have in this administration is simply keeping up with the commander-in-chief. You know, I've known him since 2015. In the last 11 years, I have never, ever seen the man tired. I don't know about you. I know you like your coffee in the morning. But, you know, after the first 8 hours of work in the office, I tell the guys, you know, it's time for a double espresso. I need to, you know, get a little bit of a pick-me-up. I've never seen the man tired. I've never seen him say to anyone, give me 15 minutes. And you know the story of flying on Air Force One. The biggest problem of flying on Air Force One, especially when you're on a long-haul flight, whether you work for the man or whether you're one of the journalists in the back, is don't go to sleep. Because he doesn't, and, you know, he will walk through the plane and he will find somebody to talk to about a given issue, and you better be wide awake, because guess what? He is.
0: It's so funny. I always think back to the story Marco Rubio told about how he'd wrap himself in a blanket and cover his face just to catch a few wings. So he's busy just like you are, just like President Trump. And he says you just have to hide out for a second if you need a little nap. But Dr. G, a big story that has been, of course, on the front of mind since February, the war with Iran. I give President Trump all the credit in the world for not just kicking the can down the road like our past presidents have done with Iran. They are a real threat. They were a real threat. They continue to be a real threat. We have to keep them at bay. And I think different conservatives have different ideas about finishing the job. Mine is, if regime change comes, fine, but you really just want to deplete their military, which President Trump has already done such a good job at doing. You want to get rid of all of the ability for them to enrich uranium. What is finishing the job for you in Iran? And what do you make of today? People getting frustrated about the back and forth. I say, trust the plan. The president doesn't want to send in troops. He wants to give peace a chance, but he is not going to be played by the Iranians.
23: Look, I know it's tough, okay, you know, you look at the price of gas, but let's be clear, it's not even close to the horrific situation we had under Joe Biden when we weren't dealing death to those who chant, you know, death to America every Friday from the mosque. Let's have a little bit of perspective. What the president is doing now should have been done by other presidents for the last 47 years. It should have been done the day after the Beirut bombing that took the lives of hundreds of U.S. Marines and then hundreds of French soldiers as well. It should have been done as soon as the Iranians were providing squashhead IED technology to kill and maim our servicemen in Iraq. It wasn't done. One man has stepped up to the plate. Just as you've said, trust the plan. This is a man who knows what he's doing. It's not about the midterms. It's not about next year. It's about stopping an evil Islamo-fascist regime from acquiring nuclear weapons. Do you think the problem is difficult right now? Could you imagine if any one of those missiles had a nuclear tip on it? That's the stakes that we have to deal with right now.
0: And these Iranians are not afraid to use it. The IRGC, when they are in control, they are run by ideology. They're not run by what Trump's usual policy is, you know, just give everybody a chance to have economic greatness, and that brings peace. And he's right about that, except with a country like Iran. We've only got about a minute left here, Dr. Dr. G, but I do want to ask you about the threat, because Iran, even though, and I'll use the word, been neutered by the Trump administration, they've been really degraded, but they still have the opportunity because of Joe Biden's open border and just the loosey-goosey nature of the last administration to hurt us here at home. What, in your mind, is the threat assessment now from those types of attacks on our American soil?
23: Well, look at who we've got here securing the homeland, whether it's Stephen Miller, the Homeland Security Advisor, whether it's the new Secretary of Homeland Security, Secretary Mullen, whether it's Tom Homan, the border czar. This isn't the A-team. This is the triple A team. I recommend all of your listeners, all of your viewers, go right now, read the president's U.S. counterterrorism strategy. It's unclassified. It's only 16 pages long. It's at whitehouse.gov. In it, we are clear. We will not allow those threats to metastasize as they did under Joe Biden, whether it's the jihadis, whether it's the cartels, or whether it's the left-wing extremists like Antifa. U.S. counterterrorism strategy is here. If you are a threat to America, to quote the president after our first counterterrorism operation, if you threaten Americans, we will find you and we will kill you.
0: We're out of time, but follow him at Seb Gorka, whitehouse.gov. It's the Scott Jennings Show.
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2: 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One thing you can count on here on this show, we tell the truth. 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
4: Thanks for joining us. It is the Scott Jennings Show, delivering common sense to the American people. I'm Jennifer Horn in for Scott today. Appreciate you joining us. Hope your Monday is off to a great start. And I want to ask you this question. Do you want to do something meaningful with lasting impact during this 250th anniversary of America? Well, take less than 10 minutes and read the Declaration of Independence. This is so important. Our friends at Americans for Prosperity have launched the Declaration Project, which is a nationwide effort to help Americans rediscover the principles that made this country exceptional. 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Dignity, freedom, opportunity, and self-government. The Declaration tells us that all men are created equal, our rights come from our Creator, and government derives its just powers from the consent of the governed. These truths aren't museum pieces. No, they are the foundation of American liberty. This July, we ask that you read the Declaration aloud with your family and friends at your cookout, on your porch, anywhere Americans gather to celebrate. 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We appreciate them. Really great idea, by the way. A good way to celebrate America's 250th birthday. We should be celebrating that all year, not just after the 4th of July. We should be doing that all year round, every single day. All right, let's jump into it. Maybe my favorite piece of audio and video, I'm going to say definitely this week, maybe all month, maybe all year. And that is RFK Jr. sitting down with Dana Bash on CNN on Sunday. Did you see this? And of course, the context for this is old Fauci, the Faucinator, just, taken the fifth over 100 times during his hearing this last week. He was subpoenaed, compelled to come in. We understand, look, Fauci doesn't want to incriminate himself. He is going to be facing civil trials. He will be facing, most likely, some trials from state attorneys general. And that federal free pass, if you will, from Joe Biden is not going to cover him during those trials. So he's got a lot coming up. And so I understand he doesn't want to incriminate himself, but how insulting is it to look at his diary? And I'm sorry, if you guys keep a diary, good for you. But like an 80-year-old man who's supposed to be saving the world is writing, "Dear Diary, today Barbara Streisand looked at me in math class." I don't know. It just seems weird. But his diary comes out. That's embarrassing. Also proves that much of what he told us all along was a lie. And then he has this little nugget unfold. Cut one.
5: You are the HHS secretary, and you are talking about things that lead to vaccine hesitancy in this country. And it is something that causes problems for people when there is not anything.
6: Let me ask you something. Do you see your job as ending vaccine hesitancy, or do you see your job as telling the truth to the American people?
5: I see my job as telling the truth, and the truth is that there is study after study after study. It's one of the most studied things out there in science.
6: You're repeating and it like a parrot. You're repeating it like a parrot.
5: So
6: I've actually read the science.
5: I'm not debating this with you.
6: Of course you are.
5: No, because I'm not debating.
6: All you know how to do is repeat things that people told

0: you and say, trust the experts. That's what you did during COVID. Now we know that Anthony Fauci, who was the expert, was lying about everything, about masks, about social distancing, about natural immunity, about the transmission from the vaccine, about the source of COVID. He was lying, and you were punishing people for not trusting the experts. And now you're rolling out the experts again.
1: Yes.
0: To talk about something that you have no personal knowledge of.
1: All right, so that was the back and forth on CNN over the weekend on State of the Union. And look, yes, Dana Bash was the one that took that incoming fire from RFK Jr., but it wasn't just her, guys. How many people in the mainstream news media vilified any of us who dared ask a question about the masking, about the social distancing, about the forced vaccinations? I live in California. We were shut down for 18 months. I wouldn't get the vaccine, and I wouldn't get a fake card. I stayed home mostly. I mean, I'd come to work and I'd go home because there was nothing to do in LA or in California because they shut us down. This was an exercise in government control, and Fauci loved getting famous from it. And by the way, enriching himself from this pandemic. And the news media complicit, they should be apologizing for taking all of this and then for deplatforming and bullying people who ask questions. So good for RFK Jr. And it's all the media needs to answer for this. I'm Jennifer Horn. This is The Scott Jennings Show.
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7: A Hancock man is behind bars after Maryland deputy state fire marshals determined a Washington County house was set on fire intentionally. Firefighters responded around 6 p.m. last Wednesday to a home in the 12,000 block of Seavolt Road in Hancock. During an investigation, authorities learned the home's occupant had allegedly threatened to set the house on fire before the fire was reported. Investigators determined the fire was started in a bedroom and was intentionally set. Cumberland police later located and detained 40-year-old Joseph Potter. He was turned over to the Deputy State Fire Marshal's office and charged with first-degree arson, arson threat, first-degree malicious burning, and malicious destruction of property over $1,000. Potter is currently being held without bond at the Washington County Detention Center. Virginia's assault weapons ban will remain unenforceable for now after a judge agreed to delay a constitutional challenge to the law. Attorney General Jay Jones requested the pause until the U.S. Supreme Court rules on similar Second Amendment cases. The judge also ordered that a previously issued statewide injunction blocking enforcement of the law remain in effect until the Supreme Court acts or the court issues a new order. The NRA welcomed the decision, saying it protects the rights of law-abiding Virginians, while the legal challenge continues. The law would make it a crime to import, sell, manufacture, purchase, or transfer certain assault weapons and high-capacity magazines holding more than 15 rounds, with limited exceptions. The NRA expects the Supreme Court to address similar cases in 2027. WFMD News.
8: Fox Fox News. I'm Sue Guzman. President Trump is warning Iran it's their last chance. Negotiations underway between the U.S. and Tehran as the Pentagon is pausing strikes.
9: President Trump says he called off another round of airstrikes against Iran last night after Arab leaders called him and requested he do so. President Trump says the blockade of Iranian ports will remain and will not be lifted.
8: Fox's Lucas Tomlinson. President Trump lashing out at the top prosecutor in D.C. over her decision to dismiss charges against an accused reflecting pool vandal.
10: And I was disappointed with Jeanine Pirro, really disappointed with Jeanine Pirro. She folded like an umbrella.
8: Prosecutors say the Interior Department was slow to provide evidence that showed peeling to the reflecting pool sealant, and that was likely botched by a contractor, not an act of vandalism. 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
11: The 930 WFMD Skyscan forecast for Frederick and surrounding counties. Got mostly clear skies overnight, low down to 63, and a mostly sunny day for Tuesday with a high near 85. For Tuesday night, mostly cloudy, low around 68, then a chance of showers on Wednesday, especially in the afternoon, mostly cloudy with a high near 86. 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
13: I'm Monica DeLuca. Carly Simon says she has Parkinson's disease and underwent surgery for basal cell carcinoma. The 83-year-old singer says she hasn't stopped working and that music has, quote, rescued me more times than I can count. Simon has a new album called Comes in Waves, set to be released August 14th. Stage adaptation of Purple Rain, the 1984 film starring Prince, will debut on Broadway in 2027. The musical will run at the Majestic Theater, with previews beginning March 12th, ahead of opening night April 12th. That's Fox Rocks on Fox News.
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15: Fighting the left with the best weapon we have. Common sense. 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
1: Here we are. Thank you so much for joining us. Welcome back in. It is the Scott Jennings Show, delivering common sense for the American people, which we need a lot of, guys. There's a lot of not so common sense that's floating around out there, but we are the, we're the counter to all of that. I'm Jennifer Warren, in for Scott. He'll be back in on Thursday. And I'm so happy to welcome in to the program my friend Sonia Shaw. She is running for superintendent of schools in the great state, well, our state of California. It'll be greater when she is the superintendent. And Sonia Shaw, welcome into the Scott Jennings Show. I want people to be able to find you on social media. She has got a campaign that is active and running right now. So if you can, volunteer, donate wherever you are in the country. It is a big one. Shaw4CA.com. 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Sonia, thanks so much for being with us.
16: No, thanks for having me. You know how much I love you, Jennifer, and all that you do.
1: Well, you and I first met a few years ago, and you have such an interesting story. We were just talking about COVID, and COVID was kind of your wake-up call. You saw what was going on in your kids' schools. You said, you know what, I gotta stand up. I gotta get involved. And against all odds, you became the president of the Chino Valley Unified School District, the school board. And you have done so much in the last few years to protect not only kids in the school setting, but also in sports. Does that accurately depict, I mean, some of your story, Sonia? Because now you went from being uninvolved to running for superintendent. And by the way, the best chance of winning any of the statewide races here in California. Gavin Newsom's scared of you.
16: Yeah, no, I think you hit it right on the nail. I was a mom who was just highly involved in my child's lives, like we should be as mothers. And then the government said, you're not involved anymore, and kicked us out of the classrooms, kicked us out of, you know, having a seat at the table. And I remember wholeheartedly asking for a seat at the table. And one day after, you know, I'm not going to beg them. These are my kids. I pulled my kids out of the public school system, but I saw the dangers of all the rest of what the kids were facing. And I said, okay, you don't want to give us a seat. We're taking the whole darn table and we're not going to give you a seat. And I meant every word. And from that day on, I never stopped working for California Families. And when I hit a wall, I don't, you know, stop. I learn how we're going to tear that wall down if it means protecting kids. And that's why I decided to run for state superintendent after hitting a wall as a local school board president, where we flipped our board and we've triggered the governor to come sue us for just standing for common sense, for having parents have a right, a seat at the table, making sure our girls don't have boys in their sports and locker rooms, and making sure education's focused on reading, writing, and math.
1: Now, a lot of attention, and let's just jump into the sports element first, and then I want to talk about some of the dirty tricks that Democrats are doing to try to push you out of this race, to try to take away power if you are to win this race. But let's talk about the sports issue, because Sophie Cunningham is getting a lot of heat. We just, pardon the fever pun, but she's getting a lot of heat because she said something simple. No hate in my heart. I just think that boys should play in boys' sports, girls should play in girls' sports. We shouldn't have to deal with biological male men in women's sports, especially at this high level. I mean, look, it's one thing if your daughter is playing t-ball with a little boy in fourth grade, but it's a whole different thing if your high school daughter is wrestling a boy, if your college-age daughter is playing volleyball against a boy, if you're in the WNBA and you've got a male, biological male basketball player playing alongside of you. That is a safety problem, Sonia, and I know that you had a similar situation with AB Hernandez right there in your area, and you were fighting against this situation. Explain all of that.
16: Yeah, I mean, I'm a mother of two female athletes, and one is in college playing sports, and the other one is in high school playing sports and in club. I've seen the blood, sweat, the tears, and Title IX was created to open those doors and protect those like my daughters, right? Mm-hmm. So when I saw Biden back, you know, when he was president, trying to pervert Title IX and change the word from sex to gender, I knew there was something going on. And from that point on, we started seeing, you know, California pass more and more laws aggressively towards taking away the protections of our daughters. And that's when I said, no, not on my watch. And then it became our district's athletes having to compete against that boy and other boys. And I was, no, not happening. This is not going to happen. Like, this is for their safety. This is for their opportunities. And then I started fighting for the girls at the state level, because I said, look, we need to link arms and we need to make sure that these children mm-hmm. are protected, and the boys are even protected from being put down a pathway. All to say, it's been pretty insane to see what these girls have had go through and see adults sitting on the sideline while, you know, our daughters are being harmed. And I can't do it. I said, this is the hill I've fought every single day. Every time I know there's a boy playing in one of these sports teams, and now we have flag football on the rise, and we've seen boys playing girls flag football. That is so dangerous. I am behind the scenes submitting claims to Title IX, to our Office of Civil Rights, to the district that is allowing it to happen, and the district that, you know, it's occurring that these girls are from. I say we need to be relentless, and I've been relentless in this fight. I am so grateful for those like Sophie Cunningham. We need more of them at that level to speak up and protect our girls. Yes, it comes with the cost, but it also, the cost is what our girls are bearing at the moment, and it's just wrong.
1: You know, and you brought up the girls being bullied in some respects. These girls who say, hey, I don't want a boy in the locker room. I don't want to have to race against a boy. This AB Hernandez that we talk about made national headlines because he was a biological male competing in track and field. Sonia, you had to stand with those girls. You took all kinds of incoming just to stand with the girls so that they could actually have their feelings and their voices heard. What was the outcome of that? I know the season was over, and I think he's going on now to college. Who knows if he's going to be playing college sports, but this was a situation where they'd actually create an extra winner's circle on the stage, right?
16: Yeah, because we were loud. We were aggressive. The sad part is the girls were screaming from the rooftop. And those girls that were on his own team have a lawsuit against their own district right now mm-hmm. for the sexual harassment and the opportunities that were ripped away from them. Those girls end up in my inbox telling me their stories, or their parents end up in my inbox. I can't sit there and ignore those things. He's just one boy out of many. They say it's just one, but then that boy won a lot of titles. And yes, CIF is responsible for this as well. They're cowards, right? And I've called them cowards. I've asked them in a room full of all the commissioners, if any of you are on the side of protecting our daughters, would you just raise your hand? We understand you want to say your hands are tied, whatever. I'm one that says, no, your hands are not tied. You're an organization
1: always something.
16: That can speak up. Yeah, I mean, look, we said our hands aren't tied as Chino Valley, and we're getting sued by the governor and those kinds of organizations. Oh, well, sue us for the right things, you know? But at the same token, CIF allowed this, but I also think they saw the writing on the wall when we started submitting claims and getting them, you know, exposure to the Office of Civil Rights and those in federal government that are trying to protect our daughters. And that's when they created this bogus, you know, other spot on the podium. I mean, it almost feels like it's a real life Babylon Bee ad, right? Mm-hmm. Like, I just am mind blown that this is where we're at. And people are still like, oh, I don't want to touch it. I don't want to touch it. Can't say anything. And it's like, no, these girls are going through so much. And we're adults. We have a responsibility to protect these young females. And they will remember this for the rest of their lives. And I have seen so many of them, you know, go on to college. And I'm so grateful that they, you know, continue to persevere through this. But at the same token, they should have never had to bear what they've had to bear. And the attacks, we had a few of them from Harupa Valley graduating early. How do we sit as adults and watch this because of the death threats and the harassment that they received for just speaking out against something that 80% of Californians agree with us on? The other 20 need mental health help. We all know that.
1: And the whole country feels that way too. It's 80% of the entire country that would say, as President Trump says, an 80-20 issue, maybe a 90-10 issue to protect women's sports. Now, switching gears a bit, because I like to talk about the dirty tricks Democrats play in our state. The governor has come after you because he has threatened. You look like you are on track to become the next superintendent of schools here in California, Sonia. Talk to us about what the governor is doing to try to curtail that in case it happens.
16: Yeah, in the state superintendent seat, I mean, they can't outwork a mom like me. I work every single day, all day. I wake up every morning, God send me, and that's the truth. Mm-hmm. But they can outfund me. And when they saw the writing on the wall, they saw their own polls that they were paying for. They started pouring in millions. The teachers union poured in $6 million into my opponent to get second place.
1: Wow.
16: And of course, we won the primary outright. That is in itself something that us Californians should be excited about because they know that we can win this, right? The Democrats and the ones that are against us, the ones that don't have common sense, they know we can win this. But at the same token, Newsom knew. And on Friday, we got word that he told the legislators, if they do not pass this trailer budget bill, this gut and amend, right, to gut the state superintendent's authority. They can't take the seat away because it is a state constitutional seat and the voter said no four times already. But he did this on a Friday and said, if you don't pass it, he's holding up the whole state budget. So on Monday, they signed in on it and they all passed it, which I think obviously is unconstitutional. The biggest power grab we saw. It should wake up every single parent and it should wake up any person who actually has a beating heart and that cares about our children's future because the children are the future of California. These are the future leaders. These are the future doctors and those that are working, you know. And he did this on purpose. He sees the writing on the wall. If we continue with this momentum, we're going to take that seat in November.
1: Yeah.
16: And he understands that. And it's all about the money. He took the authority for the state superintendent not to have the authority over the grants and the money. And we all know what goes on with the grants and the money. It's their people that keep them in the office, the special interest groups that are asking for the seat at the table, that are destroying education, that are profiting off of this failure.
1: You know, it's interesting. You also have a great piece out in the California Post that came out last week. And you talk about Gavin Newsom breaking the glass to stop parents from fixing the schools. I think it's a great piece. And we'll put it up. I'll definitely tweet it out at Jennifer Horn. And they should find it on your X as well. Because this is the thing. If you were concerned about fixing the schools, you wouldn't want to limit the power of the superintendent. You wouldn't want to take parents out of the school setting. You would want to have a collaborative effort where the people in Sacramento worked right alongside the parents, but they don't want that. They just want the power over our kids. They want the power away from the parents and in the hands of politicians because they see kids as almost soldiers in training for all of this nonsense and the communism that we're now seeing sweeping the country.
16: Yeah, absolutely. And I mean, that's why they're doing what they're doing. They're giving it to a governor appointee person. And I would say the first time in a long time since we went to the moon and won this seat, right? That was mm-hmm. the last time in the 60s that we had anybody that won this seat that's a Republican. They see that we're going to win this, and that's why they did this. But at the same token, I just tell people to wake up. Realize how important your vote is. They did this. They did it to us locally. I mean, as a school board president, we brought in common sense policies that say parents have a right. We had to have a Supreme Court ruling in our favor to finally shut them up. They sued us relentlessly. I have the teachers union suing me right now for quote unquote retaliating against a teacher.
1: Unreal.
16: Which I didn't retaliate against anybody. If we hold this, bad actors accountable,
1: we're out of time. But this is a winnable race in California for Republicans. Help her out. ShawForCA.com. 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At Real Sonia Shaw. Thanks so much for being with us. It's the Scott Jennings Show.
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15: Saving Western civilization, one busted leftist narrative at a time. It's the Scott Jennings Show.
1: Here we go. Thanks for joining us. It is the Scott Jennings Show. I'm Jennifer Horn. Happy to be in for Scott. Thanks for hanging out with us today. And I really wanted to get this story in because I think it is so important for not only California, but for the rest of the country to understand. And that is still the fallout of the Biden administration's open borders and, quite frankly, the atrocity. They lost 319,000 children, and those kids went into sex trafficking, they become sex slaves, prostitutes, you name it, a horrific, horrific thing for these children that come into this country all by themselves, alone and scared to have to deal with. And that happened under the Biden administration and under the leadership or lack of leadership of Javier Becerra, who was the HHS secretary at the time. There's a whistleblower out, and he's got a whole lot to say, or she has a whole lot to say about Javier Becerra, who is now running for governor in California. Joining us now is gubernatorial candidate for Republicans here in the state. Steve Hilton is with us. Steve Hilton X is where you can find him on social media. You can donate and volunteer. SteveHiltonForGovernor.com. Steve, thanks so much for joining us today. Tell us this story about Javier Becerra that you found through a whistleblower. It is incredible.
2: Yeah. It's a growing scandal that is going to engulf him, honestly, because this is just the beginning. We started last week, and more whistleblowers are coming out all the time. And today we played testimony from one of Javier Becerra's victims, who says very directly on camera that she was subject to sexual abuse as a direct result of the actions of Javier Becerra. This is a massive scandal. And as I say, this is just the first of many victims who've come to us to speak out to have their story told. I just want to take one step back and explain what this is all about. As you mentioned, during the Biden-Harris-Becerra border crisis, the open border policies, we know that millions came across the border. Who knows how many exactly, but one of the numbers out there, you know, 11 million, maybe more, crossed the border. Among them, 479,000 unaccompanied children. Every single, nearly half a million unaccompanied children. In fact, the children, because of what I'm about to tell you, it created an incentive for traffickers to take children across the border. 479,000, every single one of them was in the care, if you can call it that, of HHS. That's how the system works. It's not Border Patrol, it's not DHS, it's the Health and Human Services Department that is responsible for unaccompanied children. There were so many of them that Becerra, who is the secretary, set up a bunch of camps across the country, all over the country, Texas, Florida. Three of them were in California, in San Diego, Long Beach, and a place called Pomona. Mm-hmm. We have a whistleblower from the Pomona camp who described what happened. This is, and Becerra visited that camp and saw it, and she described what happened after his visit. But we now know from this and other evidence that Becerra didn't want the images of children in camps on his watch. He thought it would be bad for his political reputation. So for his own self-interest, he dismantled the vetting procedures that were supposed to make sure that these children ended up in a safe place with a responsible adult. There were very comprehensive vetting protocols in place. Because these children come across maybe with a piece of paper, or it's sometimes written on their arm in Sharpie, you know, I'm going to Aunt Mary in Seattle, here's the phone number. So HHS caseworkers are supposed to call the person, get in touch with the adult, find out who they are, verify their identity, fingerprint checks, identity verification, home visits, all of these things, as you'd expect, to make sure that a child is well protected. But Sarah dismantled all of that, all of it, because he wanted the kids out of his camps quickly so it wouldn't look bad. And the specific details of the dismantling are absolutely unbelievable. When people who worked in these, these are some of the stories we told, that one of the caseworkers was suspicious of one woman who was expecting to receive a 13-year-old child because she was asking about what's going on in El Salvador and so on. Turns out they followed up. This woman was wanted by Interpol. She was basically an MS-13 gang member. She was told to send the kids there anyway.
1: This is these stories, by the way. And Steve, I'm sad because of this. Unfortunately, I know you're busy today, so we're just about out of time. But these stories are horrific, and you realize the just total failure by Javier Becerra in allowing these children to fall into the hands of predators. Yes. The videos are up on Steve Hilton X on social media, stevehiltonforgovernor.com. I highly recommend you look at that whistleblower testimony. Get involved with Steve's campaign from wherever you are in the country. He has a chance to win here in California and make real change. Steve Hilton, I wish we had more time. Thank you so much for bringing this story
2: thank
1: to
2: you,
1: us.
2: Jen.
1: It's an important one. Steve Hilton X, stevehiltonforgovernor.com. Steve, thank you so much. And thank you all for joining us today. Don't forget, Scott will be back on Thursday. You can follow him at Jennings Show, and you can follow me at Jennifer Horn. Thanks so much for joining us. I'm Jennifer Horn. This is the Scott Jennings Show.
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23: The Tampa Bay Rays lead 13-7 at Colorado in the bottom of the ninth. The first place Rays are about to go 3.5 games up on the Yankees in the AL East. New York was beaten at home 13-7 by St. Louis as the Cardinals' Alec Burleson had 3 home runs, 6 RBIs. Philadelphia sent Washington to a 6th straight loss, 6-3. Derek Hill a grand slam in the 7th for the lead. Pittsburgh led 4-0 in the 4th and held on 4-3 at Milwaukee. The Dodgers lost their 4th game in a row. In Chicago, the Cubs beat L.A. 10-5. Toronto was a winner at Houston 3-1 as the Astros left 13 men on base. Houston's 6-game winning streak is over. San Francisco sent Texas to a 6th straight loss, 5-1. The late games at Arizona, Diamondbacks 3-0 over the Padres in the bottom of the 6th. The Red Sox got catcher Adley Rutschman in trade from Baltimore before the trade deadline today.
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24: The final deadline. I'm Sue Guzman, Fox News. President Trump talking tough with Iran, saying Tehran has one more chance to reach a deal or face severe consequences.
9: President Trump says he called off another round of airstrikes against Iran last night after Arab leaders called him and requested he do so. The president says this could be for the last time.
25: I want to give him every last chance before decapitation.
9: President Trump says U.S. forces were ready to launch another wave of airstrikes on Iran over the weekend.
6: We're going to hit them very hard yesterday. Very, very hard. Harder than any attack, I think I can say, General, from a point of knowledge, any attack since World War II.
9: President Trump says the blockade of Iranian ports will remain and will not be lifted until there's a deal or, quote, total surrender.
24: Fox's Lucas Tomlinson. The Port of Peace official overseeing Gaza's post-war transition is met with Israeli Prime Minister Benjamin Netanyahu discussing a new disarmament deal with Hamas. President Trump announced the agreement as part of a broader ceasefire deal. President Trump calling on the Senate now to remain in D.C. and pass a voter ID law ahead of the November midterms, one that would require people to register to vote in a federal election and show identification at the voting booth.
7: Conservatives and President Trump are imploring members to stay in session to pass the Save America Act.
6: I think there's nothing more important than the Save America Act. I think they should stay. They do what they want, but I think they should stay.
7: But that's not the plan. It's about the math. Two earlier efforts to pass the Save America Act failed to get a simple majority. Plus 60 votes are necessary to break a filibuster. President Trump upbraided Senate Majority Leader John Thune. The president begged Thune to convince the Senate to take action. But Thune is resisting. He wants members to go home and campaign.
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25: Temperatures being 30 degrees above average.
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24: U.S. weapons makers are ramping up production of missile interceptors.
27: Northrop Grumman and Lockheed Martin signed framework agreements with the Pentagon to expand production of Patriot and THAAD missile interceptor components. The agreements are intended to triple and quadruple production for each of the anti-missile defense systems and stabilize supply chains. Last week, the Army awarded Lockheed Martin a nearly $60 billion contract to produce more Patriot interceptor missiles. Some members of Congress have raised concerns about the current stockpile of U.S. missiles and interceptors amid the ongoing conflict with Iran. At the White House, Jared Halpern, Fox News.
24: The Trump administration is being sued by several states to keep it from getting the names of Social Security recipients.
28: The 20 states, along with the District of Columbia, sued to keep the Temporary Assistance for Needy Families program from gaining access to personal information. The plaintiffs subjected to an agency rule that would allow the program to share details, such as immigration status and Social Security numbers, as well as other personal facts, with other government agencies or even private groups. New York Attorney General Letitia James, in a statement, accused the administration of weaponizing people's personal information. Earlier this year, a judge said the Trump administration could not withhold the agency's funding from Democratic-controlled states. Grinnell Scott, Fox News.
24: Some residents have returned to devastated neighborhoods in eastern Washington state only to find their homes leveled by wildfires that broke out over the weekend. At least 700 buildings have reportedly been destroyed. And the Federal Aviation Administration has now approved the smallest model of Boeing's MAX jetliners for commercial service. The Boeing 737 MAX 7 represents a milestone in the company's work to overcome years of safety and quality issues following two major crashes. I'm Sue Guzman. This is Fox News.
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13: The 930 WFMD Skyscan forecast for Frederick and surrounding counties. Got mostly clear skies overnight, low down to 63, and a mostly sunny day for Tuesday with a high near 85. For Tuesday night, mostly cloudy, low around 68, then a chance of showers on Wednesday, especially in the afternoon, mostly cloudy with a high near 86. 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

0: Welcome back to the Ramsey Show in the Fairwinds Credit Union Studios. Kevin is in Lincoln, Nebraska. Hi, Kevin. How are you?
1: I'm doing well. How are you?
0: Better than I deserve. What's up?
1: Well, kind of wondering. My wife and I became debt-free last year, paid off the house, got our emergency fund.
0: Wow. Good for you.
1: Yeah. Thank you. Thank you. I owe it to you guys. I wish I could say I did it strictly Ramsey, but it was more Dave-ish along the way. We probably could have got it done a lot faster had we been more strict. But then, in about the last year of, working on debt, I kind of started doing some soul searching of wanting to do something a little more personal, rewarding as far as a career than what I was doing. And a few months after we became debt free, I became a personal trainer and, reduced my income by probably anywhere from 66 to 75%. And now, I mean, we're getting by, but that's about it. We don't have a whole lot of extra at the end of the month. And now we've got, you know, things like house upkeep and wanting to travel and, other financial goals that we'd like to achieve. And
0: what were you doing before and what were you making?
1: I was a cell phone tower construction project manager, making about 105 a year.
0: So you're only making like 25 or 30 grand as a trainer?
1: Yeah, I take home about $1,000 every 2 weeks. And I know I'm fairly new in the industry, and if I work hard, I could, you know, make more. But I'm 50 years old. I don't feel like I've got the time to really put in the work. And the sales aspect of it, I'm not the greatest.
2: I'm curious, Kevin, what the conversations were. So you guys paid off the house, everything. You're like, wow, we don't really need a lot of money because we don't have a ton of bills. And so I'm just curious how you got from where you were to this.
1: Well,
2: you just love training and you're like, let me just do this and see what happens?
1: For the last, I don't know, maybe 5 years of working in the cell phone tower industry, I really started feeling like I was doing the devil's work, you know, with where cell phones and social media have gotten the world today. I don't feel like it's a net positive, and I just was really feeling like I wanted to do something that was more rewarding, something that helps people. I've always been a little bit of a gym rat, and I've heard other people say that I should be a trainer, and so I decided to give it a shot. And my wife was supportive. I mean, she saw how stressed out I was with the cell phone tower construction.
0: Let's establish this, okay? You gave it a shot.
1: Mm-hmm.
0: The way you're doing it today is not working. That's why you called.
1: Yeah.
0: So something has to change.
1: Yes.
0: Either the way you're running your personal trainer business has to change, and you're going to have to make it profitable and triple your income, which you should be able to do, by the way. And you're going to have to get, you know, pretty aggressive about it, and not in a mean or a pushy way or anything like that, but you're going to have to get excited about making a stinking profit. And or you need to do something else. And I don't think you have to go back cell phone business, by the way. A project manager that can manage the building of a cell phone tower can manage a lot of different kinds of projects.
1: Yeah.
0: You could easily get in the home building business as a general contractor. You could easily get other things, just the project management science of the science of project management. It's wide open. We've got, you know, people in all through our organization that manage projects here. It's their title. It's their function. And so, and they're not doing the devil's work. So, you know, there's a lot of different ways to apply your experience if you don't want to be in business for yourself. But if you want to be in business for yourself, you know, you're at the treadmill stage, the beginning stage of this, and you're going to have to grow this business, and you're going to have to commit to doing the parts of the business you don't enjoy as much as the other parts in order to be able to stay in the business.
1: Right.
0: Yeah. So if I enjoy writing books and speaking on the radio, but I'm not making, and the only way I can do that is I have to do the accounting and I have to do the marketing, which I don't enjoy as much. And I don't enjoy accounting. I don't mind marketing. But I'm saying if there's parts of running Ramsey in the old days that I don't like, I've got to do them to be able to do the parts that I do like. And that's what you're not doing.
1: Yeah.
0: You've kind of took your foot off the gas, and you're just coasting along, helping people. You're like a gym rat that gets paid sometimes.
1: Yeah, pretty much. Yeah, I kind of figure I'm spending about 48 hours a week at the gym and getting paid for about 30 of it, and about a third of that is minimum wage.
0: Yeah, you're not making $1 an hour. Yeah.
1: Yeah.
0: Yeah. So you got to change your business model and embrace the discomfort portions of the business.
2: And if you want to, I mean,
0: otherwise you need to go get a job.
2: Yeah. Yeah. Yeah.
0: You know, because you've established by the way you described it is, I wanted to do this. I did it. It's not working for my family. It's not working for me. It's not as satisfying as the lack of money.
1: Yeah. Yeah. I mean, that's it right there. It's not as satisfying as having that extra money and the freedom that comes with that.
0: Yeah, I want to be able to take a cruise with my wife. I'm stinking debt free, you know? And I'm not even making $1 an hour over here at the gym. So I get it. I get why you did it. I'm not shaming you for that. Mm-hmm. But you need to establish, okay, here's what has to be true in order for me to stay in this business. I don't want to do that. Okay, then you're not staying in the business.
2: And I think it takes a lot to keep a small business running. You have to love it and believe in it. And if you don't, you sound a little bit on the fence, Kevin, just from your tone. I mean, and you may just, I don't know. What I'm picking up is might be better off. I mean, honestly, go work for someone for 10 years till you're 60. Make a good living and
0: there's a lot of stuff you could do working on your own as a project manager. If you looked at this as a project, you know, that's fine. So I'm going to send you a couple books. I'm going to send you Desired Future by Henry Cloud, which is you need to say out loud what my desired future is. And then immediately he says to ask yourself what must be true that's not true today. So my desired future is I'm going to stay in this. I need to make $70,000-$80,000 a year. And what's the path there and the things I have to do that are uncomfortable to get me there, that are ethical, but they're uncomfortable. It's not stuff I enjoy as much as I do the actual teaching of a personal trainer. Or I'm going to hire some people, or I'm going to open a gym, or I don't care. But decide what it is, and then decide if that price is one you want to pay to get there. Because right now you're the CEO, the chief everything officer. And that's what you got to decide. And then I'm also going to send you our latest business book, my latest bestseller, actually, Build a Business You Love, because you're at the first stage of the five stages of business called the treadmill stage, and you just run, feel like you get nowhere, and sometimes it's because you're getting nowhere. And I remember that stage in this business, and it wasn't a fun stage. It was exciting because it was all on me, but you're exhausted at the end of the day, and you don't know what you did. It's just chaotic. And so I'll talk you through both of those. So I think you're going to make a good decision either way, because I think you've already decided what we're doing is not working.

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0: When you're stuck in a cycle with money, you know, two steps forward, one step back, it can feel like you're losing your mind. But you're not alone. And trust me, you're not crazy. 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

0: 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All right, Ann is with us in Akron, Ohio. Hi, Ann. How are you?
1: I'm doing well, Dave. How about you?
0: Better than I deserve. How can we help?
1: It's great to have you and Rachel on the line because I have a debate with my husband, and I really need both of your inputs.
2: Yes, we love a debate. Cannot wait to know if you're the winner, but we will tell you.
1: I mean, I feel like I'm the winner, but of course I would
2: say
1: that.
2: You probably are, Anne. You probably are.
0: We can already tell, yeah.
2: Okay, so what's going on?
1: So we do our monthly budget together, and we have a slush fund for stuff like vacation items, you know, just bigger expenses that come along monthly. And then we have money going towards a down payment and that sort of thing. My husband says that our slush fund should be considered spent money. So we put it on the budget as spent money. But I say we should

0: change that you have for the honeymoon. You've already set the money aside and took it out of the budget for to put it in the honeymoon account, correct?
1: I mean, it comes out of a slush fund monthly. Like, whenever we do have the money for an
0: I mean, so you're running all of your savings for different things out of one account?
1: Not for everything.
0: You didn't have a separate honeymoon account that you're saving money into?
1: We don't have a separate honeymoon account, no.
0: Okay, so what is this slush fund then?
1: So the slush fund pretty much are like vet appointments can typically come out of there. It's pretty much money set aside for things we know we need to spend our money on, and we just take it out of our checking account into a separate account on the side, and then that way it doesn't get spent by accident. Not that we would accidentally
2: So the question is, when you're booking the hotel this month, is that considered money that should be coming out of this month's income? Is that what you're saying, versus the slush fund? And so it looks like it has been spent?
1: Yeah, I know it's kind of confusing.
2: Okay.
0: No, it's not. The way you're doing it is confusing, but it's pretty simple. If you're setting money aside out of your budget, you see, you have your budget, and my budget says I'm setting aside $100 to go into an account that's going to pay for my honeymoon. Okay? That money's already come out of your budget once.
2: Yeah, it doesn't need to come out
0: twice. And then when you spend it, it doesn't need to come out again. Your books aren't going to balance.
1: Yeah, I guess that's true.
0: It can only come out once.
2: And it already came out because it's sitting in the slush fund.
0: Yeah, when you moved it out of your monthly budget into this side, we call them sinking funds in every dollar. And so if you have a sinking fund for Christmas and every month you set aside $100 for Christmas out of your budget has already set that money aside, and there's $1,200 in there for Christmas then, and you get ready to go buy Christmas, you don't take it out of your budget again. You've already been taking it out all year.
2: Does that make sense? Is that answering your question?
1: Yeah, it does, actually, because, you know, I was always considering it like a monthly expense, because sometimes we'd pull the money out, but then we'd have to add it back in. It's kind of
0: confusing. I think your slush fund is probably, in general, is too confusing. So what I would say is you don't need sinking funds except for specific things. Okay, a slush fund that picks up five different items is going to be really confusing. It's going to be hard to track it, okay? So if you do car repairs and vet bills and doctor visits all out of the slush fund, instead of having set money aside for each of those things separately, then you're going to stay confused. So that's why we have sinking funds. You know, you don't have one fund that covers eight different subjects.
2: I know, but the fund in every dollar is not going to a separate account.
0: No, I know that.
2: So that's what, but so it could all be in that one, quote unquote, what she's calling a slush fund, and all her sinking.
0: The money can be in that fund, but there needs to be sinking funds established in every dollar for each one, so that when you can look at every dollar and go, okay, for 4 months we've been putting $100 aside for car repairs. We have a $500 car repair. We only have $400 in the car repair envelope. Then that's a problem. We got to move some money around. But if you have a $300 car repair and you've got $400 in your car repair sinking fund,
2: yeah,
0: then you're okay.
2: Yeah, but it's all coming out of one large account that she sees. And so it may be that the vet bill is more, you know what I mean? Like it.
0: Yeah, well, I wouldn't have a vet bill slush fund. I'd just cover that out of my monthly expenses. But I wouldn't be setting that aside. But I mean, for Christmas should be separate than car repairs. They should have different accounting for them. And so that's why we have the different sinking funds. You don't need 42 sinking funds. Most of this needs to be rolled back into your monthly budget and just be a monthly thing. But the answer to your question is, if you've already taken it out of your budget once, you can't take it out again when you spend it.
2: That's it.
0: Because you're going to double.
2: And I can't tell who won, then.
0: Your books aren't going to balance. I don't know who was voting for which side, so we still don't know who won. But you know who won. You'll have to go back and figure that part out later. But, yeah, ouch. Brock is in Cincinnati. Hey, Brock, what's up?
3: Hey, how you doing, Dave?
0: Better than I deserve. What's up?
3: My friends keep telling me that I'm not doing this correctly. So if I could pay my house off within 5 years, but it means I'm not investing quite 15%, should I stay on this trajectory or should I follow
0: how much? What percentage would you be investing?
3: Roughly.

0: 9 to 10%.
1: Okay, so 5% off, and your income is what?
0: 90K.
1: Okay, so we're talking about $5,000 for 5 years. We're talking about $25,000. So it doesn't extend the time you pay off your house, but about 6 months.
0: Okay.
1: You're not making as much headway by doing this as you think you are.
0: Okay.
1: So, no, I would put 15% of my income in.
0: Okay. So you're saying bump it up and just follow the baby steps quite literally then, right?
1: Yeah, absolutely. Quite literally.
2: Yeah, that's what Dave's
1: saying. It's a great phrase. It's a great phrase. Yeah. Hey, we did not give you a range in baby step four. And the reason, Brock, is this. I've run the math scenarios. I've been doing this 35 years. And I've run the math scenarios out at all income levels. You know, unless you're making $1 million a year or $10,000 a year, I didn't run those out, okay? But I ran them out $100,000, $200,000, $50,000, $90,000, whatever, back and forth. And it doesn't, the big thing is that I want a substantial growth in your nest egg in retirement while you're getting the house paid off. And the average person is paying off their home doing this in 7 years while putting 15% away in baby steps 4, 5, and 6.
2: And he said 5 years.
1: That's the average. Yeah. So he's already better than, he's better than average because he's not putting in. So he's probably going to be more like 6 years after I change this.
2: Mm-hmm.
1: But that's all. It's really not going to change it that much.
2: And the compound interest of the growth you're missing out on in the market.
1: Yep.
2: Probably worth it.

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2: Spotlight is on Annapolis today as the Maryland General Assembly begins a special session focused on congressional redistricting. Republican lawmakers are criticizing the proposal, saying it amounts to another attempt at partisan gerrymandering that targets the state's lone Republican congressional seat. The legislation would place a constitutional amendment before voters to clarify language regarding the state's authority over congressional district boundaries. Updated ballot language has already been submitted by the Attorney General's office ahead of the session. While Democrats say the measure addresses legal questions surrounding redistricting, Republicans argue lawmakers should leave district lines alone ahead of changing the rules in the middle of the decade. The amendment would require voter approval before taking effect. To read more local stories, go to our website at WFMD.com. The investigation into a former Washington County school bus attendant, Michael Sowers, continues to expand. The Herald Mail reports that two new grand jury indictments accuse the 72-year-old of inappropriate sexual contact involving two children under the age of 14 years old. Police say the overall investigation now includes six cases involving five potential victims, while the Washington County Sheriff's Office is handling a separate case. At least four of the alleged victims are special needs students. Sowers, who is no longer employed by the Washington County Public School System, remains jailed without bond as investigators review additional evidence and searching for additional possible victims. I'm Diana Gibson, Mid-Maryland's News Radio Center, 930 WFMD.
3: News. I'm Ted Linder. Thousands of people in Washington evacuating as crews struggle to contain the wildfires inching closer to their communities.
4: 70,000 people in and around Spokane, Washington are out of their homes as wildfires destroy hundreds of structures in a 12.5-square-mile area. Officials announcing that over 700 structures have been destroyed.
3: Fox's Sarah Allegre. And President Trump continues to warn Iran and now says this is their last chance. Negotiations underway between the U.S. and Tehran as the Pentagon pauses strikes.
5: President Trump says he called off another round of airstrikes against Iran last night after Arab leaders called him and requested he do so. President Trump says the blockade of Iranian ports will remain and will not be lifted.
3: Fox's Lucas Tomlinson. No winner in Monday night's Powerball jackpot means the jackpot jumps to at least $786 million for Wednesday night. The numbers drawn Monday, 8:30, 41, 48, 54, and a Powerball of four. 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
6: The 930 WFMD Skyscan forecast for Frederick and surrounding counties. Got mostly clear skies overnight, low down to 63, and a mostly sunny day for Tuesday with a high near 85. For Tuesday night, mostly cloudy, low around 68, then a chance of showers on Wednesday, especially in the afternoon, mostly cloudy with a high near 86. 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
3: Today's question comes from Aaron in Indiana. My wife and I are buying a house and have a couple of questions. Should I insure my house for the sale price of the home and upgrade that if the house goes up in value? Also, should I reduce the amount of home insurance once I get to baby step 7? Excuse me. Sorry, I have a cold.
2: Okay. No, you don't insure the entire house because it includes the lot. And the insurance company won't let you. If they're smart, because they're going to look at the house and look at the appraisal value of the house in the area and at least come close on a guess on it. And so what does it take to build your home today on a vacant lot that looks like your lot? That is what would be left if the house burned, and you'd have to build it with a builder. And so that is the amount you would insure. What it takes to replace the house on that lot.
3: Yeah. And no, I would not reduce the amount of home insurance. Now, I wouldn't.
2: Now, we haven't. None of us have. We fully insure our homes. Now, I've raised the deductibles considerably on my car and homeowners.
3: And life insurance is one that you could become self-insured eventually. Yeah. If you've got enough money that your spouse
2: and kids are okay. If there's kids at home without life insurance, then you've self-insured by becoming debt-free and having a pile of money. So that's a baby step 7 thing. You can get rid of life insurance. I kept my life insurance for quite a few years after that, but not for any financial planning reason. It was just Sharon wants it, SWI. And some things are just SWI, Sharon wants it. And it wasn't that expensive. And so I kept it for a few years, and then a few years ago she said, I don't want it anymore. So I think I'm going to be okay. I think you were okay a long time ago, but anyway, because all of our estate plan is predicated on me dying first.
3: That's the assumption. but the home insurance, even if you could pay for the home, it would not reduce it.
2: I've got expensive cars and I don't fully self-insure the cars. Now, again, I carry a massive deductible, which brings the premium way down.
3: Helpful, but.
2: And the same thing on my home. I've got a massive deductible because, pretend that you're living in a $2 million house. Okay, I'll just make up a number. If you got a $50,000 deductible, that's not going to kill you. But the $2 million might. If the thing burns.
3: Mm-hmm.
2: So, that'll take a chunk out, right? So if you want super low premiums, you can run your deductibles up, but I don't just cancel the insurance. No, I haven't. I carry it on my cars. I carry not only liability, but I carry replacement value. And I will also tell you when it comes to homeowners insurance, to go with stated value, where you state the amount. And then as the cost of building that house goes up over the years on that lot, building that same house back, raise your stated value. You need to review your homeowners and your car insurance once a year. I've got stated values on my cars. And so if the car is totaled, this is how much I get. I don't have to negotiate. This is the amount. It's a set amount. Not going to get more, not going to get less. It's preset. No negotiation. Well, the car's depreciated. The radio didn't work. I'm not getting into all that. The car's either totaled or it's not. Write me a check or don't. Or fix the car. One of the two. And so stated value. And that has helped a lot, again, with expensive automobiles. And so you want to look at that, and I run a very, very high deductible. And with stated value, it change it and update it. I just finished my review with Xander on all my whole package last week, as a matter of fact. And so I'm just looking at the car values, how we change them, the home values, where we reset them, and everything. Because it does not automatically adjust. Replacement value is no longer a thing with most insurance. Most insurance, it's the amount you state. And you want to make sure you keep that adjusted. Josh is in Tampa. Hey, Josh, what's up?
4: Hey, Dave. It was a pleasure talking to you.
2: You too. How can we help?
4: Hey, so I just really want to ask, I'm trying to understand, maybe it's me or not. I'm trying to understand if I'm too frugal in my marriage. Or should I ask my wife to get a higher paying job? I'm trying to tread lightly here.
2: What about Josh? Does he need a higher paying job?
4: Yes. No, absolutely. You're absolutely correct. So I think, you know, for me, I always try to find the cheapest possible things or that we can afford certain things, because I feel like that's the only thing that we could afford. Every time I, you know, let's say I book a trip or shop for things, I always look at the cheapest possible things. And I could almost feel the tension with my wife, like, oh, not again. And I just want to preface this with, I just recently became debt-free, and that's literally after paying 10 years of credit cards and
2: loans. What is your household income, Josh?
4: So together we make around $105,000 a year.
2: Okay. And so you, on $105,000, you have to cheap out on everything to exist. No, you don't.
4: Right. So I've calculated every single dollar that I could get. And I feel like at the end of the week, I have about $300 to spend on.
2: See, there's a lot of feeling going on, and math doesn't have feelings. That's the third time you said, I feel like, which tells me you're not doing a detailed written budget that you and your wife are agreeing on every dollar.
4: No. We did it together, and she sees it. However, I don't think it sort of clicks in her head. Like, no, we can make it work.
2: No, every dollar, when you, the two of you finish every dollar with $105,000 and no debt, $105,000 income, you have $300 left.
4: Every week, yes. Every week. And that's money that's also being contributed towards our 401k, our Roth IRA. It's also obviously paying the groceries, the house, and...
3: Yeah,
4: and at the end of the
3: week, you guys bring home what, $7,500, $8,000 a month?
4: Yeah, so I together we probably bring in around, yeah, you're right, $7,000 a month after taxes and
3: yeah,
4: and all that.
3: How much is your mortgage payment?
4: $2,000 a month.
3: Okay.
4: And then our groceries is our biggest expense at $800.
2: Okay, well, there's a couple things going on, okay?
3: Yeah.
2: You have a tendency to be cheap. That's nothing wrong with that. My wife has that same tendency, okay? That's not a bad thing, all right? But what you're saying is your wife has not joined you emotionally in the every dollar budget committee meeting once a month, and the two of us as adults look at this and say, we have X to spend on groceries. We have Y to spend on travel. We have Z to spend. You don't make $500,000 a year. You make $100,000 a year. So it is going to run out. But you also don't make $40,000 either. So, you know, you're above an average household income in America.
3: So, yeah, so if you have $800 for groceries a month, and I don't know who does the grocery shopping, Josh, but yeah, if you're going and you're nickel and diming every single little thing and you're getting the cheapest of the cheap, and all of this, and then you guys still have money left over in that category, then that means you can up some of the quality of the stuff you're buying. So you just have to, like...
2: You have $800 to spend.
3: Yes.
2: Not
3: yes.
2: $500, $800.
3: Yep, exactly.
2: So spend the $800
3: and
2: on
3: groceries.
2: And then
3: when you guys are planning a trip, you guys need to decide together what hotel you're staying at.
2: That is within the budget that you set for the trip.
3: That's right. Yes, yes. So yeah, it's probably a both and, Josh. You probably do need to chill out a little bit. But also... you guys have $5,000 after your mortgage is paid, to say, what, how are we going to live our lives with this? And so it is important to know where it's going. But yeah, you should have more, I would think more than 300 after all the debts
2: paid.
3: It's
2: not your job to cheap everything out. It's the two of you's job to decide how much we're going to spend on a category and then live within that category. If it means cheaping some of it, fine.

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0: Adam is in Albuquerque, New Mexico. Hi, Adam. How are you?
1: Pretty good. How you doing?
0: Better than I deserve. What's up?
1: Well, I kind of have a crazy one for you. I'm thinking about selling my house and buying a van and doing the van life thing.
0: The van life thing. What's, yes, what does that sir, mean? You're going to live in a van?
2: Down by the river? Adam, where are you going?
1: Yeah, it sounds crazy at the surface, I understand. I'm 33, single, no debt besides my mortgage, and I work fully remote. And I previously worked in construction and lived in RVs and traveled, and that's where I saved the most amount of money in my life is when I did that. And now I have a house, and I feel like all I do is spend my money. It's about a little over 40% of my take-home pay.
2: Mm. How much do you make a year, did you say?
1: 135.
2: Okay.
0: Well, 40% of your take-home pay, we're not going to recommend, but I don't know if that justifies a van. I mean, that's a pretty extreme swing from that. So you just travel around, living in the van, working remote.
1: Yes, sir. Yep.
0: Okay. Campground to campground, I take it, right?
1: BLM land. There's some things you can do for free. There's some things you can do where it's paid.
0: Yeah. Okay.
2: Do you know how long are you thinking? Do you have a time frame, or are you just... You're not tethered down to anything specific, so you're just like, I just want to see what happens.
1: No, I'm not tethered down. I originally bought this house to be close to family, but I ended up just sitting here working my remote job and, you know, not really wanting to be in the area. I kind of want to get back out on the road and travel and see things. I feel like I've followed the Ramsey plan fairly well.
0: Except for that 40% of your take-home pay house payment.
1: Yes, sir. Yes, sir. I hear that one in my brain every day. And then I also hear, you know, if I sell my house and buy a depreciating asset, I also hear that in my brain every day.
0: So if you do the van thing, the answer to your question is, regardless of, it's cool. It sounds fun. It sounds like an adventure. It's not a good 10-year plan.
1: No.
0: It's not a bad 2 or 3 year plan.
2: Mm-hmm. And if you save that much money and put it aside by the time you're done with everything to be able to
0: put roots down
2: somewhere.
0: Yeah, you're 33 and single, and we're pretty much ensuring you're going to stay single if you're going to live in a van.
1: You could say that. Yeah. I would say it's more of like a 5 year or less plan, and it's
2: listen,
1: really
2: there's some women.
0: Well, there might be, but I'm just saying
2: too.
0: Your chances just went way down on that. So
1: I would that's debatable, but
0: no, it's not. You cut out 75% of the female population that want to live in a van.
1: Maybe that 25% are the good ones left out there.
0: There you go. You need a good van girl. That's what you need. Yeah, that's fun. I like you. You're a lot of fun. All right. Now, yes, I would sell it, and yes, I would do it. What I would do is put a time limit on it so it doesn't become some kind of weird way of life. You don't want to be 63 and still doing this.
1: Right.
0: That's not good for you career-wise. It's not good for you socially. It's not good for you financially because of what you said. You're in a depreciating versus an appreciating asset, all those kinds of things. But if you did this for a period of time while you're untethered and don't have responsibilities and it's fun for you, I did hear you're a rambling man. I mean, you like the road, you know? And I think that's cool. That's fun.
2: Go do it.
0: Yes, I would go do it, but put a time limit on it.
2: And make sure you are saving. It's the same kind of mindset. People go and move back home to save money, and then they really don't even end up saving money because they just end up spending it. And, you know, so really
1: and
2: make
1: I've,
2: sure.
1: I've saved up to this point, right? I've got over $300,000 in retirement, and then I also have about 90 cash sitting there ready
2: okay.
1: to go.
2: Okay, well, you may
1: so
2: have
1: I've
2: just plugged it back
1: to go
2: in.
1: Do this.
2: 25% of the female population.
0: Yeah, your bachelor eligibility just went up again. Okay.
1: That's great. That's good to hear.
2: I was going to ask him how much a van costs like that.
0: I think he's going to be okay. Junior's in Fayetteville, Arkansas. Hi, Junior. What's up?
3: Hey, how you doing?
0: Better than I deserve. How can I help?
3: Well, I have a considerable amount of money that I'm investing, and I have a friend that's a financial advisor, and he's giving me some mutual funds to invest in, to purchase, and he's not charging me. And my question is, is it okay to go with him and just bank the 1% that typically they charge, like a Fidelity or E-Trade? Or would I get a better return if I went with E-Trade and somebody was actually watching over it?
0: Well, I would not go with E-Trade because I would want you to develop a personal relationship with a financial advisor that is watching over everything and meeting with you, like our SmartVestor Pros that we recommend. But we don't recommend E-Trade, and we don't recommend Fidelity. Fidelity's not a bad company. They've got some good mutual funds. But I want you to sit with a financial advisor, and I don't mind them charging you a percentage. You will recoup on that. So what's the total amount you're investing?
3: I have like in my individual account, I have about 619. I have some RSUs that are going to mature. I'm going to sell them in about 2 weeks. That's 276. Then I have a 401k that's 47.
0: So you're bumping up to $1 million.
3: Yeah, over a million, about 1.2.
0: Yeah. Okay. And I think when you sit with some of the financial advisors, there's break points on that as well, when you start getting up to that $1 million mark. So, meaning that the commissions won't stay exactly the same. So, yeah, I would sit down with a SmartVestor Pro and have somebody talk you through that. You can find them at RamseySolutions.com. But the data is this. DIY, do-it-yourself, investing does not yield the same rates of return. And the main reason is that you get enamored with the romance of some company or some particular stock or thing instead of just looking at cold hard numbers. The second reason is fear. And when you read the wrong headline on the Fox News or CNN website and it triggers your fear button and you start talking about pulling all your money out at usually the exact wrong time to do it, you need someone to talk you off the ledge. And so all the research that we have on investing says that a person who has a calm, conservative, trusted voice in their ear to stay in the market and to carefully analyze these investments rather than getting caught up in the internet romance bullcrap of something, then they're going to keep you on track and you're going to build more wealth over the scope of your life than when you DIY it. And so I know a lot about this stuff, and I don't DIY my mutual funds. I have a SmartVestor Pro. Rachel and Winston have a SmartVestor Pro.
2: I'm curious if the friend was doing it out of just...
0: I think he's just saying, pick this fund and this
2: will.
0: Fund. I don't think he's actually managing.
2: Okay.
0: He said he's showing me which mutual fund.
2: Oh, I gotcha. Yeah.
0: And not charging him for that. But there's more in this than just simply which mutual fund to pick.
2: Mm-hmm.
0: There's staying in it. There's understanding new things that come on board, different things you can get into. As you get above that $1 million mark, there's going to be some things that you can do that are very nuanced, very small things. They're not going to make you rich, but they're also going to stabilize your life and stabilize your future with that. So, No, Junior, I would not go with E-Trade. I would not go with Fidelity, and I would not go with my free friend who told me which mutual fund to buy over lunch. Instead, I would do what I do. So my advice is consistent. I'm not telling you to do something I don't personally do. My personal accounts are with one of our SmartVestor Pros and have been since I started that program all these years ago.
2: Yeah, and these guys and women who are in this position, if you find a good one, and our SmartVestor Pros, you know, for sure that is... They live and breathe this stuff. And again, there are nuances in that world that you can take advantage of that you will never get by just, doing it yourself. And when you have that much money, Junior, that I would. I mean, you know, we joked about like tax loss harvesting, you know, one time on the show. But it's these little things that you know what I mean, that add up over time. And they know about that stuff and they can educate you and show you. And it's good for you. Take advantage of those things. But you're not going to get that with just someone randomly telling you to pick two or three different types of mutual funds and that's it. So there's some nuance to it and detail that I think could be to your advantage for sure.

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2: Still hoping for a deal with Iran. I'm Ted Lindner, Fox News. President Trump says the U.S. and Iran begin a new round of peace talks after calling off massive strikes against the country over the weekend.
3: I want to give them every last chance before decapitation. Very tough to do what we have planned, still planned. We'll see what happens.
2: Iran claims it's negotiating with Oman, not with U.S. officials, and the talks are focused on guaranteeing temporary safe passage for ships in the Strait of Hormuz. President Trump's pick to lead the Justice Department could advance closer to confirmation today. Fox's Jared Halpern has more details on this from the White House.
4: The Senate Judiciary Committee will vote on advancing Acting Attorney General Todd Blanche's nomination, a key step to confirmation that had been blocked by a pair of Republican senators. But John Cornyn of Texas and Tom Tillis of North Carolina dropped objections after Blanche pledged in writing to end a $1.8 billion anti-weaponization fund included in a settlement between President Trump and the IRS.
3: These people were treated horribly. And this fund could have given them some solace.
4: The president has suggested asking Congress to revive the compensation fund. A final confirmation vote for Blanche could come later this week. At the White House, Jared Halpern, Fox News.
2: Hundreds of buildings have been destroyed in Washington State after wildfires sparked up there this weekend. The fires ended around Spokane, the state's second largest city. It burned about 12.5 square miles by Monday and filled the sky with smoke and haze. Light winds and lower temps arriving to help firefighters, but at least 600 buildings have been destroyed. Over 67,000 people under evacuation orders. No winner in Monday night's Powerball jackpot means the jackpot jumps to at least $786 million for Wednesday night. The numbers drawn Monday, 8, 30, 41, 48, 54, and a Powerball of four. 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
2: Today, Tuesday, is primary day in the state of Michigan. 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
17: Voters in Michigan will be picking party nominees today for governor, for U.S. Senate, and for U.S. House races. Those races have garnered national attention due to the involvement of the so-called Democratic Socialists of America throwing their support behind certain Democratic Party candidates, including those who have made questioning U.S. policy supporting Israel a major issue. Michigan's primary today is considered to be open as it does not exclude non-party affiliated voters, but does require a voter to pick a single party in which to cast a ballot. Voting in multiple party races would invalidate that ballot. Polls today open at 7 a.m. local and close at 8 at night. Eben Brown, Fox News.
2: President Trump fundraising on a two-day trip to the West Coast. Fox's Tanya J. Powers with more.
9: The two-day trip will include President Trump headlining a Republican National Committee dinner at Trump National Golf Club Los Angeles before he heads to Las Vegas, Nevada to deliver remarks on the economy at Red Rock Casino. The White House says the purpose of the trip is to highlight his administration's economic accomplishments and crackdown on crime. It marks Trump's second visit to California in his second term. Last year, he went to the state on January 24th to see damage from the Los Angeles wildfires. Tanya J. Powers, Fox News.
2: If Belgium's on your travel list, you'll want to take extra precautions. The U.S. State Department has renewed a Level 2 travel advisory, urging Americans to exercise increased caution because of concerns over petty crime, terrorism, and civil unrest. Officials are warning travelers to stay alert in tourist areas and around train stations, banks, and ATMs, and to avoid demonstrations and to keep a close watch on personal belongings. Stocks surging on Monday. The Dow rising almost 700 points, 693 points to be exact. The S&P 500 and the NASDAQ also climbed. I'm Ted Lindner. This is Fox News.
5: Donald Trump's America.
11: Washington Dulles is far from a premier airport, President Trump says.
12: Right now, this is not a very good airport. We're going to make it a great airport.
11: The president showed off models and used a laser pointer to explain a more than $20 billion renovation planned for the international airport.
12: Within a few years, it'll be rated the best airport in the country. So it's going to be so efficient. Right now, it's totally inefficient.
11: Plans call for new concourses, expanded gates, larger lounges, and a parking structure to accommodate more than 30,000 vehicles.
12: It's time to ensure that the United States has the greatest airports anywhere in the world, and we're starting right here with the capital city.
11: Transportation Secretary Sean Duffy says his federal agency is partnering with United Airlines and the Metropolitan Washington Airports Authority to cover the $22.5 billion project. Federal permitting is still needed. Construction is expected to begin next spring. At the White House, Jared Halpern, Fox News.
13: The 930 WFMD Skyscan forecast for Frederick and surrounding counties. Got mostly clear skies overnight, low down to 63, and a mostly sunny day for Tuesday with a high near 85. For Tuesday night, mostly cloudy, low around 68, then a chance of showers on Wednesday, especially in the afternoon, mostly cloudy with a high near 86. 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

0: the heartland of America and the gateway to the West. Good morning, good evening, wherever you may be across the nation, around the world. I'm George Norrie. This is Coast to Coast AM. Later tonight, ghostly legends. Here's what's happening. Nearly 65,000 people have been evacuated from their homes in Spokane County, Washington, as crews continue to battle three major wildfires. One person arrested for arson for one of those fires. No injuries or deaths have been confirmed, but officials say the scale of the fires means it will take time to fully assess. More than 700 structures have been destroyed, with the fires consuming more than 8,000 acres. 0% contained. Iran has denied any negotiations were taking place with the United States after President Donald Trump said new talks would begin on Monday today in an effort to end their war, now in its sixth month. The rebuttal by the Iranian Foreign Ministry follows Trump saying that he had held off launching new strikes on the Islamic Republic to allow for further diplomatic efforts. Washington and Tehran have been at war since Feb 28th when the U.S. and Israel launched surprise strikes against Iran, though months of on-and-off diplomacy have led to periods of relative calm. Here's Tom Danheiser with more. Tom?
1: Well, George, U.S. President Donald Trump says talks with Iran are underway, warning that the negotiations are Tehran's last chance to secure a deal to end the five-month conflict. Tehran denies holding talks with Washington, saying it is speaking to Oman about the Strait of Hormuz. Israeli forces have killed two Palestinians in an attack on Gaza City as Qatar, Egypt, and Turkey have issued a joint statement condemning Israel's continued attacks on the Strip. Meanwhile, U.S. President Donald Trump's Board of Peace says Hamas must completely disarm before Israel withdraws from Gaza after the Israeli pushback. And top Iranian military advisor Mohsen Rezai has warned the U.S. that vessels and forces will face serious risks and casualties if the naval blockade continues. We'll keep an eye on this one, George.
0: Thank you, Tom. Cuba's electricity grid collapsed Sunday, the state-owned grid operator said, plunging the island of about 10 million people into darkness. As blackouts become more frequent, the outage follows three nationwide blackouts in July and comes as a U.S.-imposed oil blockade further strains the island's aging energy structure. MySpace, remember that, could soon make a comeback after nearly two decades on the decline as its owners seek a fresh start to compete with current social media giants. The owners of the once popular social media platform, brothers Tim and Chris Vanderhook, announced plans to relaunch MySpace with a new vision. Interesting. Even more bad cases of AI companies sloppily permitting their AI systems to attack other firms along with other irresponsible AI activities. They're now making the news big time. Let's check in with our expert, Lauren Weinstein, about how we can expect this to go. This is a bizarre story, Lauren.
2: Yeah, recently I discussed how OpenAI's AI model attacked another AI firm, not due to any flaw of the AI, but because OpenAI had sloppily not set their testing conditions to properly limit the AI's actions. Now we hear that another AI firm, Anthropic, found their Claude AI doing the same sort of thing, again, due to corporate sloppiness in setting controls. A person could go to prison for years doing attacks like these. The AI firms get away with it as usual since they know how to play the political games. They want us to trust their AIs monitoring our meetings. They assure us that they won't leak proprietary or personal information. They want us to let their AI agents run amok on work and personal computers, not only reading data, but actually taking actions on systems and websites on behalf of users. But these recent incidents show that there's no reason to believe that doing any of this is actually safe, especially since the firms routinely refuse to take any responsibility for anything that goes wrong. And when firms can't even get their own internal AI security controls to work properly, what possible reason would there be to trust them regarding any of this stuff? Here's another new one. Google used to have a world-class privacy team and a top-notch trust and safety team. But maybe most of those team members were laid off and replaced with AI because Google really screwed up last week. Google announced that anyone could now create fake imagery using Google AI and combine it with Google Earth imagery. Google Earth has long been the gold standard for reliable geographic images, but immediately, horrific deepfake images started to circulate with people using this new AI slop feature to create realistic imagery portraying disasters and other horrible and misleading situations. Google's initial reaction to concerns about this dangerous misinformation was to try downplay the problem. But as warnings and examples built up, Google relented and ultimately pulled down the feature entirely. It was running less than 24 hours. Yet Google has made it clear that they want to bring it back, despite the entire idea being incredibly dangerous, no matter what new so-called guardrails they might try to implement. One really has to ask, how did such an obviously disastrous Google Earth misinformation AI slop feature get green-lighted in the first place? And by the way, there's new reports now that the AI industry has been quietly obtaining enormous numbers of physical books, sometimes rare ones, that they then destroy in the process of scanning them into their AIs, another way to thumb their noses at society. It's clear that these firms cannot be trusted to safely manage these AI technologies by themselves. They need to be firmly regulated with an eye towards society's needs, not the bottom lines of the big tech billionaire CEOs pushing these technologies. These firms have benefited from a lot of slack up to now, thanks to their political connections with both parties. But it's way past time to tell these firms that their wild partying days are over and that they're either going to play by society's rules or they're not going to be permitted to play at all.
0: Lauren, what do you think of MySpace trying to make a comeback?
2: Well, it's interesting. You know, so many years down the line, it's really sort of more a name than anything else. So obviously, they're thinking in terms of name recognition. I guess another question would be, with so much legal pressure and legislative pressure on social media right now, with, you know, media bans, social media bans, trying to keep kids off of social media, is this really the right time to be trying to bring back MySpace? I don't know. It'll definitely be interesting to watch.
0: All right. Thanks, Lauren. We all know that sugar is bad for us, but a growing body of scientific knowledge reveals that one particular kind is fast-tracking us to chronic ill health. Fructose, a compound of the carbon, hydrogen, and oxygen atoms which comprise sugar, might sound like the fruity natural member of the sweet stuff family, but new research confirms it's the demon in our diets. In June, scientists from a university in Philadelphia compared the brain's response to fructose with another sugary, glucose. The research showed that although each substance contained the same number of calories, the brain responded to them differently through separate gut-brain pathways, making us angrier, hungrier, and even more susceptible to disease. A SpaceX rocket that has been drifting in space for a year and a half is set to crash into the moon tomorrow, stirring up a debris cloud that could be visible from Earth. The impact raises questions on the future of lunar exploration, including how to protect any future moon bases from space junk. Here with more on what's going on in the skies, here's Seth Sostak, our astronomer. Seth, what do we have?
3: Well, we've got a question here, which is maybe the biggest question in astrobiology, George, and that is, how did life get started? Now, there are really only two options. Either life arose spontaneously here more than 3.5 billion years ago, the result of chemistry that was going on in the oceans of our planet, or two, someone brought life to Earth or perhaps sent it here in some sort of rocket. Obviously, if life can begin spontaneously, then given that there are at least tens of billions of other Earth-like planets in our galaxy, we can expect lots of life out there. That's good news for Star Trek. On the other hand, if life has to be planted, then who knows? Maybe aliens seeded Earth with biology, but they might not have done that for lots of other worlds. And in that case, life could be a rare phenomenon dependent on the interests of space aliens. Let me pose the question another way. If I give you 100 million Earth-like worlds, will many of them eventually cook up life on their own? Well, a biologist at Imperial College in London named Robert Endres has made some mathematical models of a young planet with an atmosphere and oceans to kind of go back in time, as it were, to address this question and see if life would spontaneously appear. Well, in the case of his models, it didn't. The obvious conclusion is that Earth is somehow very, very special, and aliens are probably very, very rare. But could it be that there's no one in space for us to either meet or talk to on the radio? For science fiction writers, and personally for me, that would be a serious bummer. So that's why finding life somewhere else, even tiny microbes, would immediately solve this problem by suggesting that there's other life in the depths of space. So if we do find it, even if it's only bacteria on Mars, that might disappoint Dr. Endres. But honestly, I sure hope he's wrong. I don't want humanity to live endlessly alone on a desert island. And that's it from here, George.
4: All right, my friend. We'll talk to you next week. Seth Sostak, senior astronomer at SETI, Search for Extraterrestrial Intelligence. 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
4: And welcome back to Coast. George Norrie with you, economist Harry Dent with us, Harvard MBA, author, CEO of 6 ventures, new ones too, as well as a Fortune 100 company consultant at Bain & Company as well. He is with us right now. His book is called Zero Hour. Harry, how are ya?
7: Good, George.
4: Looking forward to this. So how's the economy in your opinion? Are we robust or what?
7: Well, we are robust, but the problem, George, is all of this growth since the 2008-09 downturn has been 100% from government stimulus. And I'm talking numbers that people have no awareness of. $31 trillion, I calculate, has been poured in over the last 17 years, about 7% of GDP. In other words, we should have grown at 7 to 10% with that much stimulus. And what we've done is grown lower than average at about 2.2%. But it would have been, we would have been in negative territory for many, many years without this stimulus. And again, it's something my models predicted, the great boom from 1983 to 2007 with baby boom rising spending, but also said 2008 to 22 would be a long, slow period in between the baby boom generation and the next positive millennial generation wave of spending. So we should have had a natural downturn. The government's just stimulated their way out of it. And the problem is there's a cost to that. And they've kind of basically spent their wad. And we have so many treasury bonds. So young people are going to be paying off these things for the rest of their lives. And there's another cycle, a technology cycle, I call it, that basically is down from 2020 to 32 to follow this demographic cycle. So So, you know, this, we are in a difficult time, and governments have just covered it over. And that, I think we're going to see the crash of our lifetime in the next few years. And it could have already started. I think there's a good chance stocks just peaked in early June. And we'll know if that's the case if there's a sharp crash into October or fall. Okay. So we'll know within a few months whether this.

0: reinvesting at what I call the sale of a lifetime on all financial assets. This means real estate's going to be bargained, stocks, Bitcoin, crypto, everything's going to be on sale probably 2 or 3 years from now. But you're not going to be able to take advantage of that sale if you just sit through this crash and lose almost all your financial assets.
1: Exactly. If you lose your money, what good is it? And what about the war in Iran, Harry? How much is that going to affect us?
0: Well, you know, I think that's one of the triggers here, okay? So, you know, this is coming. I mean, the government just keeps trying to hold us together with stimulus, but here now this war is weighing on stocks. And again, I'm just saying to people, this market is so stretched, so long, with so much stimulus, all it's going to take is enough of a first crash, and bubbles always crash hard, right off the bat, 40 to 50% in just a couple months. So we get that first crash. I think there's no coming back from that. People are going to lose faith in all this artificial stimulus because people know it's not real when they're just pouring printed money in and just running nonstop. We've been running nonstop government deficits since 2001, you know, so, you know, for 25 years. And then printed $8 trillion around the COVID thing and all of that stuff. I mean, so people know this is artificial. And so when it starts to crash, they're going to get scared quick. So you just got to be ahead of this and be safe. And again, you can actually make money by being in the safest bonds, the U.S. Treasury bonds. They will appreciate. They're the only thing that went up in the 2008 crash. This crash will be at least 50% worse than that, maybe more than that. But I think the U.S. Treasury bonds, the 10 and 30 year, there's an ETF called TLT that holds these bonds, will double in value, is my projection, if we have this great crash and downturn, because all the money from all this real estate and stocks and financial assets is going to go into those safest bonds. And so you could actually make a lot of money in this downturn and then reinvest 2 or 3 years from now when stocks and everything you would want to own and housing and vacation homes or whatever will be at the lowest prices you'll ever see the rest of your life.
1: Generally, Harry, what is the mood about the economy from people?
0: Well, again, you know, the mood is good, but people are also a little bit skeptical because, again, it's obvious that the government has been the main cause. People don't know how much. I mean, I'm telling my subscribers and stuff, hey, they covered over what would have been more like 1930 to 42, a long recession or a Great Depression sort of thing. They covered this over. So again, you can't just print money out of thin air and cover over a crisis. Life's not that easy, never has been. So there is going to be consequences of this. And when this thing falls apart, because George, the way they've done this, we've just created a bubble that now is three times as long and twice as big as the first tech bubble that crashed in 2002. That was a bubble crash. And again, it was 78% in just a couple of years. People lost a lot of money in stock. The 2008-09 downturn, my models predicted decades before it happened. That was the baby boom peak in spending in 2007 and the downturn in demographic spending. That was a real downturn for real reasons. That was a normal downturn and a strong one. This one, again, is a second larger bubble. So these bubbles in history are crystal clear. I've studied every one of them on Earth in the last 200 years. They crash hard. Bubbles go down 70 to 90% when they crash. Normal generational booms and things when they finally shake out go down 40 to 50%. So this is not something, I mean, I hate to say it, this is the one time you don't listen to your financial advisor. I love financial advisors because they keep people more balanced, but you do not try to sit through something this big. You can't recover from a 90% crash. And real estate goes down 60 to 70. Most real estate will be underwater because of mortgages. So it's even worse than stocks.
1: Jeez. Is there anything or anybody to blame for all this?
0: Well, not for the economy being weak, not for them needing to stimulate because the economy is weak. I mean, in other words, the government doesn't do what I do. They don't know how to project trends. I know how to project spending over the rest of, you know, the next 50 years through generational spending and other cycles and stuff.

0: didn't expect the 2008 crash. When it happened, they panicked and they just started printing. They threw out $1 trillion right there in early 2009 when they realized they were in a deep recession, and they thought that would be enough to turn it around. They didn't realize this was a long-term slowdown, and now they've had to throw, as I said earlier, $31 trillion in the economy to keep it just going at moderate growth rates to counter this deep cavern of down spending from the Generation X is what it was. Now, the millennials have kicked in and started spending again 2023-24, just like my models would say. But, you know, they're being, you know, they can't even afford to buy a house because the housing bubble has gone so extreme, because the housing bubble was fueled by all this stimulus. All the money printing goes into stocks, and all the deficits go in the economy, and they both stimulate the economy and then also affect each other. I mean, we've been running an artificial economy, you know, since 2009. People be scared to death if they knew what I knew, is all I'm saying. And so all I can do is advise people, look, I'm not telling you to be out of stocks. This could last a long time. I'm telling you to be out just for the first crash until we know that this crash is starting. The first crash should be 40 to 50%. If it's peaked here, it should happen between, you know, July and October, and it'll be a sharp crash. That'll be the sign that this bubble's finally bursting. And then you'll know, okay, now I got to be out of stocks and be safe and be in safe bonds for a couple years before I get this great buy opportunity. But the key thing is to miss this crash. I mean,
1: We need to miss it big time. We're going to come back with more with Harry Dent in just a moment on Coast to Coast AM.

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3: A Hancock man is behind bars after Maryland Deputy State Fire Marshals determined a Washington County house was set on fire intentionally. Firefighters responded around 6 p.m. last Wednesday to a home in the 12,000 block of Seavolt Road in Hancock. During an investigation, authorities learned the home's occupant had allegedly threatened to set the house on fire before the fire was reported. Investigators determined the fire was started in a bedroom and was intentionally set. Cumberland police later located and detained 40-year-old Joseph Potter. He was turned over to the Deputy State Fire Marshal's office and charged with first-degree arson, arson threat, first-degree malicious burning, and malicious destruction of property over $1,000. Potter is currently being held without bond at the Washington County Detention Center. Virginia's assault weapons ban will remain unenforceable for now after a judge agreed to delay a constitutional challenge to the law. Attorney General Jay Jones requested the pause until the U.S. Supreme Court rules on similar Second Amendment cases. The judge also ordered that a previously issued statewide injunction blocking enforcement of the law remain in effect until the Supreme Court acts or the court issues a new order. The NRA welcomed the decision, saying it protects the rights of law-abiding Virginians, while the legal challenge continues. The law would make it a crime to import, sell, manufacture, purchase, or transfer certain assault weapons and high-capacity magazines holding more than 15 rounds, with limited exceptions. The NRA expects the Supreme Court to address similar cases in 2027. WFMD News.
4: Fox News, I'm Sue Guzman. A man arrested in connection with one of the devastating wildfires near Spokane, Washington. Spokane County Sheriff Spokesman John Noel on the arson arrest of 37-year-old Aaron Farinacci.
5: We believe it was matches or a lighter when he was detained in the early stages of the fire. He was found in to be in possession of some waterproof matches and a butane lighter.
4: It's being held on $1 million bond. More than 700 structures have been destroyed. Nationwide outbreak of cyclosporine turned deadly. Fox's Jack Callahan.
6: Two people in Michigan have died, becoming the first known victims of the outbreak, which has afflicted people in 47 states. The Michigan Department of Health and Human Services said both patients had underlying health conditions that may have been worsened by the intestinal illness and dehydration.
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7: The 930 WFMD Skyscan forecast for Frederick and surrounding counties. And mostly clear skies overnight, low down to 63, and a mostly sunny day for Tuesday with a high near 85. For Tuesday night, mostly cloudy, low around 68, then a chance of showers on Wednesday, especially in the afternoon, mostly cloudy with a high near 86. 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
1: Well, Welcome back, George Norrie, along with Harry Dent, as we talk about the economy, and we'll take calls next hour with Harry. Harry, you've talked about ages being important, 46, 63. Why is that?
7: Yeah, I mean, people have no idea. People enter the workforce at age 20 on average. Now, that's a mix of people 18, you know, high school to 22, getting out of college. But that's when people positively impact the economy for the first time in their life. They're an expense to the economy, their parents, everybody before that. And then there's this powerful spending cycle, which mostly happens from 20 to 46. So 46 is the age where the average person, average household, spends the most money in their entire lifetime. Economists don't talk about this. It's the most important number in economics. So the boom from 1983 to 2007, late 2007, was just the baby boom going from that average age of 20 to 46 in increasing numbers and causing the greatest boom in history. When I was predicting back in the 80s, I got criticism for being too bullish. I said the Dow is going to be 10,000 by 2000. Then we're going to go to heights we've never seen. And people said, Harry, you're crazy. Well, I'm getting the same thing now when I'm saying, well, hey, this demographic spending boom is over. We've had the greatest bubble in history, and now bubbles have to crash. And there's just no two ways around that. So this is the other side. And again, this, George, this should have happened. It happened in 2008-09. That was the first crash. But then all this stimulus has held off and pumped up the economy since. That we should have seen the finale of the crash between 2018 and 22, that would have been when we'd have the second part of a kind of a long downturn, and then it would have been over. But the economy's never been able to correct these excesses, never shake out all the zombie companies and bad loans and stuff. And this is healthy, George. The economy needs to do this every once in a while. And so we're going to have this. And I'm just telling people, it's not going to be pretty. And don't blame me for forecasting it. I didn't cause this. I've warned people about the last crash, and I'm warning about this one. And hey, if you can be a step ahead of this, all it's going to mean is you're going to get the best deal in your life. You're going to be able to reinvest your net worth at the greatest prices in history and make massively more money. The hardest thing for most people is a lot of people don't want to sell their house. I have my house, my primary home. I already sold my vacation home years ago. I got my primary house on sale right now, and I told my wife, we got to sell it by the end of the year. I'm willing to do that because I know I'm going to be able to buy something like that back 50% or 60% lower in a couple of years, and that's worth it to me. I don't want to lose, you know, half my net worth sitting in a house. And the other thing is the demographics coming out of this are not like in the past. The big that my real estate indicator doesn't just project when people spend the most on real estate. It also subtracts the people who die. And there's going to be the massive baby boom dying wave from 2017 to 2040. Baby boomers are going to just be selling and dumping houses on the market for years and years to come. Real estate, I got a term in my newsletter and book saying real estate will never be the same after this last peak and stuff. It's not going to come back and grow at 10% a year ever again in developed countries like the United States. So, you know, and investors are going to have to realize stocks won't be as strong with the milder millennial boom as they were with the baby boom. So we're going to have to invest in emerging countries. That's where India is going to be the next China. That's my biggest theme in investing. And imagine if you'd have bought China in the early 80s when they had the best four decades of any country history, you know, and the real estate boom in China. But man, the Chinese are going to be hurting, George. They've got the biggest real estate bubble. Australia's next, and then the U.S. And all these real estate bubbles are going to hurt people the most because we have mortgages against that real estate. And I think the government's going to have the biggest bailout in history, which is going to crucify the government. They're going to have to help people if housing goes down as much as my indicators say.
1: Who gets hurt the most when this crashes?
7: Well, you know, the truth is people come up to me after presentation. It's always about the real estate. That's where they're most concerned. And they say, oh, and a lot of people can say, oh, Harry, I got two houses, you know. Yeah, I should sell the one with the mortgage and get rid of that darn mortgage. And I say, no. The bank owns that house 80-90%. You want to sell the one you got that you paid off and have your equity, and that's yours, and you don't want to lose that equity. And the truth is, if this happens at some point, the crash is as bad as I'm saying, somehow the banks and governments are going to have to conspire together to somehow reduce these mortgages in some way. So you might get your mortgage written down in half and maybe only lose 20%, you know, instead of 60 or 70%. But you can't count on that. But that's why I would keep, if I had a house with a high mortgage, okay, well, that's not as risky. If I got a house I paid off, oh my gosh, sell it. Take the equity now, because you're going to lose, you're going to lose that equity massively, and it's not going to come back much.
1: How much of a collapse is that going to be in the real estate market?
7: Well, okay, I mean, here's what I do, Jordan, and this is what makes it's more than people would think, but it's very simple. All we're going to do here, and anybody who looks at stock charts or real estate charts would look at, say, the same thing if they looked at these charts and didn't know. You're just going to go back to the last major low. The last major low in stocks was the 2008-09 crash low in March of 2009. For stocks, George, to go back to there, that's 90% on the S&P 500 and 95% on the NASDAQ, okay? And crypto is going to go down 70, 80% too. That would just go back to the last four-year cycle low, okay? For real estate, and this is the most shocking, because again, real estate's harder to sell. It's got mortgages against it. Most people own anywhere between 20% to 60% of their house instead of 100%. I mean, housing's going to go down back to the 2012 was the last low there. That's 60 to 70%. And in places like California or New York, it's more than that. So you can also look at your house, wherever you are, or vacation or wherever, or your main house. What was it worth in the middle of 2012? You can look back on the records and see that's where your downside risk is. And I'm telling you, George, people are going to be shocked when they see that it's going to be 50, 60, 70, 80% on houses. The Great Recession, I mean, we had the last housing collapse was the worst than the Great Depression. It only went down 34% for the average house. I'm projecting 67% for the average house in Ohio. So imagine what a penthouse in New York goes down, or a super expensive home, you know, in San Francisco goes down.
1: Did the COVID pandemic hurt much?
7: It did. It was the only thing that gave the economy a break, because it's been nonstop stimulus. The problem is the government doubled down. They doubled the stimulus for those 3 years, 2020 to 22. And again, that's just created this bigger bubble. So, but it did, the economy did get hit. We had a two-quarter recession, which was very short and light, but at least the economy got some break. People don't understand. I was a turnaround manager in business, okay, in the 80s. You know, businesses in trouble, I'd have to turn them around out of steep slides and stuff. Things have to correct back down to reality now and then. You know, that recessions are natural. They're just like sleeping at night. 30% of the time we're asleep and 70% awake. We can't be productive waking if we don't get that sleep and restore ourselves. Recessions help the economy, throw out all the companies that didn't do so well and the debts that didn't perform and failed. They flush those out, and it makes it's like going on a diet and getting healthy, and you know, it makes the economy healthy again. We haven't had, except for brief COVID, we haven't had a recession for the longest time in the history of our country. It's been 17 years now without a recession, except for the brief COVID thing, and that wasn't much. So this is unhealthy for the economy. A lot of people will say, oh, Harry, why are you so pessimistic and blah, blah, blah, blah, blah, blah. I am, yes, I'm pro-recessions. We need a good recession once a decade, and that's what we've gotten. We were in recession 30% of the time, and we're in boom 70% of the time. Exact same ratio of waking to sleep. It's healthy to do this.
1: Can you blame
7: if you see them coming, then you can adapt to it. You don't have to lose everything.
1: Can you blame any kind of administration for any of this?
7: No, not really. The only thing I can blame is if we had had this second downturn between 2019 and 22, when it should have come, it wouldn't have been as big a drop in stocks or big a drop in real estate or as deep a recession as now. Because we have a bigger bubble now and everything's been stretched. It's going to take a bigger, longer, deeper crash. So they have made this crash worse. But nobody, I mean, this crash would have happened regardless, okay? And the only mistake is everybody, and this is Republican Democrat, everybody's done this. Everybody has run huge deficits since 2001, and every administration, has printed, the Federal Reserve has done nonstop money printing for many years after, the 2009 downturn. So that, to me, is a mistake. You're fighting the economy. You're not letting it go through its natural cleansing. And you're basically taking the position that recessions are the enemy, which tells me that government officials and 99% of economists don't understand the economy if they see recessions as a bad thing.
1: Harry, SpaceX, Elon Musk's company, did its initial public offering not too long ago. It took off like a rocket ship, and then it came down like a rocket ship. Yeah. What happened?
7: Yeah. That's exactly what's going to happen to every tech stock on Earth. This happened in 2000, 2002. Stocks had, that was not a recession that caused that. Stocks had bubbled up in the late 90s, peaked in early 2000, and then crashed 78%. Again, with no recession. If there had been a recession, they would have crashed 80 or 90. That's what's happening now. Stock, I mean, this tech bubble is way overdue and should have crashed again, 2019 to 22. Now we're going to have that crash. Let's call it 2026 to 2029. And it's just going to be harder and deeper because, we pushed it off. Pushing stuff under the rug, pushing problems off in the future only makes them worse. That's the tale of human history, and we never seem to learn that lesson. People always want to, push something like this off, and it's bad policy. And so, I mean, history is going to be clear on this, that it basically people tried to stave off a major downturn and end up creating the greatest single crash and downturn since 1929 to 32. And every economist on Earth has sworn we'll never let that happen again. They have made that inevitable, George, by putting off this crisis. It is going to happen again.
1: Why did it drop so fast?
7: Because bubbles build up faster than normal stock markets, okay? And so the crashes, and in a downturn from a boom or a bubble burst, the burst will be twice as fast as the boom or the bubble that came into it. But because fear, I call it fear, runs faster than greed. Yeah, people are greedy and they'll build up a bubble. But boy, when they see loss, people panic and run faster. So these crashes are very, people say, keep telling me, Harry, the government won't let this happen. By the time they get the gun out of the holster, we're going to have that first crash down 50% on the S&P 500, 60% on the NASDAQ. And people are going to say, oh my God, were we crazy? We believed in this stupid bubble. The government's lost control. There's no turning around after that. They'll try to stimulate. It'll be too little, too late. And next thing you know, I mean, every boom and bubble of this magnitude has corrected 80 to 95% in history. Again, bubbles correct like in that level, normal booms like the 70s bust after the long 50s, 60s, wonderful, normal, healthy boom, the stock market crashed like 50% at worst, 40 to 50%. That's normal, okay? This is not going to be, that's why I tell people, don't listen to your financial advisor. They're going to tell you, everybody's going to tell you, sit through it, it'll be okay. No. This is a crash of a lifetime. This is, if you'd have sat through 29 to 32, you would have never, even if you had bought back at the bottom, or turned around and did the right thing at the bottom and not waited a long time to get back in or panic and gotten out at the wrong time, even if you did done the right thing, it would have taken 25 years to get back to even. If you would have been a retiree, you would have been dead long before you got your money back and you would have nothing to retire on. So a lot of retirees are going to be the most affected. That's the best answer to your earlier question. people just retiring, the baby boomers just, the last baby boomer on average just entered retirement at the end of 2024. And those people are going to need their money from their stocks and real estate, and they're hoping to sell their house at some point, also as part of their retirement plan, and trade down, and they're going to be in deep trouble. And they're going to go, why did this happen?
2: Cherry.
7: Oh, okay. The people most angry are going to be in China. These people have much lower incomes than us, and a lot of them have a second or third home sitting empty because they speculate in housing. They don't buy stocks like people in the United States do. They largely speculate in real estate, and their real estate bubble totally pumped up by the government. And the worst in the world. So the Chinese are going to be really hurting. And I can't even imagine what China's going to be like. I would not want to be in that country. I mean, I don't see how they don't have total civil unrest.
1: Do you think their age, the restrictions on birth, has caught up with them?
7: Yes, that exactly. India doesn't have this problem. Other emerging countries, China, purposefully restricted births for a long time because they think they had too many people and didn't know what to do with them. And yes, of course it did. And their demographics already peaked. I have a spending wave for every country in the world. Theirs peaked in 2011 and turns down forever, George. I mean, there's no way to turn this around. And when China finally turned around more recent years and said, oh, hey, go ahead and have some babies, people said, no, actually, we're doing just fine with one child because we can barely afford that one child.
1: Well, it caught up to them, that's for sure. We're going to come back and take calls with Harry Dent in a moment. Make the call.
0: Do you have a photo that you think would interest the Coast to Coast audience? We're always on the hunt for unique and unusual images for our photo gallery. 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

0: Hi, it's Steve Mann. Have you heard the commercials for the Stop Smoking seminars? And they said it could work for you. So I went. And guess what? It did work for me. You know, my friends and family are still amazed. I quit smoking. I didn't have cravings, anxiety, or weight gain. 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
4: The Philadelphia Phillies sent Washington to a sixth straight loss, 6-3. Derek Hill with a grand slam in the seventh. St. Louis won at Yankee Stadium 13-7 over New York. Alec Burleson with three homers. In fact, the Cards as a team hit three in the eighth inning to retake the lead. Pittsburgh was ahead at Milwaukee 4-0 in the fourth. They held on to beat the Brewers 4-3. The Cubs sent the Dodgers to a fourth straight loss, 10-5. Losing starter Justin Robleski, who gave up four homers his last start, allowed four homers in four and a third innings in this one. Toronto won 13-1 at Houston. The Stros left 13 men on base. That snapped Houston's six-game winning streak. Texas committed five errors and lost at home 5-1 to San Francisco. The Rangers have lost six games in a row. Arizona beat San Diego 5-1. Tampa Bay won 13-9 at Colorado. Rays led 7-0 in the third inning. Two homers for Junior Caminero.
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5: A new ultimatum. I'm Sue Guzman, Fox News. President Trump says Tehran has one more chance to reach a deal or else face severe consequences.
6: This is not the first time President Trump said he's halting strikes to give Iran an opportunity to come to the table. But this time he says it is their last chance. His goal remains consistent, reopening the Strait of Hormuz and ensuring that Iran cannot have a nuclear weapon. Meanwhile, Iran contradicting the progress the president claims that is being made, saying there are no talks taking place. President Trump later posting on Truth Social, writing in part, quote, they ask for a meeting, some would say beg, talks begin, with more scheduled in the immediate future, and they say openly and proudly that they're not having any discussions.
5: That is Fox's Natalie Chuck reporting. Authorities arresting a man they suspect of starting one of the devastating wildfires tearing through eastern Washington state. Spokane County Sheriff Spokesman John Knowles crediting an astute eyewitness for the arrest.
7: A citizen, very good citizen, noticed a male standing on the side of the road looking into the trees as he was going to pick somebody up. About 10 minutes later, as he was coming back through the area, he noticed the male was bending down near some grass. At that point, the male stood up and looked very nervous, according to our citizen witness.
5: Suspect identified as 37-year-old Aaron Farinacci, booked on suspicion of arson in connection with the Old Trails fire. It's currently being held in $1 million bond. The fire is one of several burning around Spokane. At least 700 structures have been destroyed so far. About 60,000 people have been forced to evacuate. And the Senate has passed a procedural vote that would fund the government through early December, and it sets up a vote on a final passage later in the week. Majority Leader John Thune has said he wants to pass government funding legislation through early December before the Senate leaves for a recess. 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
5: President Trump is calling on the Senate to remain in D.C. and pass a voter ID law ahead of the November midterms.
15: Conservatives and President Trump are imploring members to stay in session to pass the Save America Act.
16: I think there's nothing more important than the Save America Act. I think they should stay. They do what they want, but I think they should stay.
15: But that's not the plan. It's about the math. Two earlier efforts to pass the Save America Act failed to get a simple majority. Plus 60 votes are necessary to break a filibuster. President Trump upbraided Senate Majority Leader John Thune. The president begged Thune to convince the Senate to take action. But Thune is resisting. He wants members to go home and campaign.
5: Fox's Chad Pergram. Democrats are looking at Michigan in their bid to retake control of the Senate, but they are split over which candidate to support in Tuesday's primary.
17: The primary election coming up between Abdul El-Sayed and Representative Haley Stevens. An unusually competitive swing state matchup between a progressive and a more moderate Democrat. And while El-Sayed says he's not a socialist, he backs the majority of their positions. And did I mention that Stevens... well, she has backing from the governor, Gretchen Whitmer. Now, whoever wins is going to have a chance to face off against Republican Mike Rogers.
5: Fox's Kevin Cork. 25 states suing the Trump administration over the latest round of tariffs imposed on U.S. trading partners. Arizona Attorney General Chris Mays.
18: We are asking the Court of International Trade to block these tariffs, to declare them unlawful, and prevent the administration from continuing this pattern of overreach.
5: They say the states should be able to make their own decisions. The Trump administration imposed the tariffs, citing failures of countries to prevent forced labor in U.S. supply chains. I'm Sue Guzman. This is Fox News.
8: The Brett Baer Minute.
19: New Fox News power rankings show a razor-thin fight for Congress, with control of the Senate hanging on just four toss-up states. Former Tennessee congressman and co-host of The Five, Harold Ford Jr.
20: At four Senate seats, 16, 18 House seats, or maybe even a little less House seats, probably sounds right. I think the longer, the more we get into this war and unable to sort of figure out what our objectives are, or put it this way, if the president, I think, is able to reach one of the objectives, regime change, ending the ballistic missile capacity, ending their nuclear capacity, opening the Strait of Hormuz, it's become kind of a multiple choice. The more, or if he's able to, an administration, and I'm rooting for them to achieve or to accomplish one of these objectives, if not more, I think that number of seats, Brett, could actually decrease. I think Republicans would be in a stronger position, I think, in the House and the Senate.
19: I'm Brett Baer. We'll see you next time.
1: The 930 WFMD Skyscan forecast for Frederick and surrounding counties. Yeah, mostly clear skies overnight, low down to 63, and a mostly sunny day for Tuesday with a high near 85. For Tuesday night, mostly cloudy, low around 68, then a chance of showers on Wednesday, especially in the afternoon, mostly cloudy with a high near 86. 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
1: And welcome back. Harry Dent with us as we talk about the world of the economy and his predictions. And not too dire, Harry, not too dire.
5: Well, you know, just, you know, the pause that refreshes, somebody once said, you know, I mean, this is needed. You have to let the economy clean out the dead wood. And again, this has happened since World War II. Once every decade, we'll have a 1 to 3 year recession, and then it's all done. And then we have great booms to follow. So I don't see recessions, as I said earlier, as a bad thing, but this one will be worse than it would have been because we've now put it off. It should have occurred years ago.
1: What do you think of jobs? What's going to happen there?
5: Jobs are going to get hit hard. And to me, though, I would way rather lose my job for 2 years, especially since we have pretty good social programs in most developed countries, including the United States, than lose 50 to 70 to 80% of my net worth I built up all my life. So I think the biggest threat, the biggest way to get through this and come out smelling like a rose is to protect your financial asset. Preserve your net worth where it is now. Get in these safe haven U.S. 10 and 30-year treasury bonds. And again, it's ETF like TLT. If you get in that, you will actually continue to grow your wealth in the downturn and then be able to multiply it more for your retirement, because stocks and real estate and everything will be much better value, which means higher returns down the road. So, I mean, anybody that sits on stocks now, they're going to go way down, and you'll never see these highs. I don't think anybody in the U.S. of any reasonable age, 40, 50 or older, will ever see stocks in the rest of their life as high as we've just seen them at this recent peak, which could have been June 2nd to 3rd already. We're just not going to see them again. But because the demographics and the fundamental growth is not there. We are an aging nation, as is Europe. And, as you know, and as in, the only ones that aren't are places like Australia and Sweden and Norway. Mm-hmm. They have, more young people and immigrants and stuff, but the economy will not be the same in the future. We've been growing forever. And especially, again, as I said, since real estate is affected more directly by people dying, the dying of the baby boom is going to keep real estate at bay for the rest of our lifetimes. And people are really going to think, well, my real estate went down 60-70%, but it'll come roaring back like it all has. No, it won't. That's my problem. It will not come roaring. It'll come bounce back some from low. It's not going to come roaring back. And we certainly won't see real estate values at these levels in our lifetimes in most developed countries.
1: Let's go to the calls. First time caller Edie is with us in New York. Hi, Edie.
6: Hi, how are you?
1: I'm fine. How are you?
6: Oh, good. I was telling Tommy, I have very little money, and I have a house that's almost paid for. I got like 10 more years on it, but my mortgage payment is like half of what market rents are, and so I really kind of can't sell it, and I'm not in stocks or anything. So I was wondering what his advice was, and also I'm interested in what he thinks about gold.
1: All right, go ahead, Harry.
5: Yeah. Number one, it would be better to sell your house if you could, but if you're in a more moderately priced house and in a more moderate, you know, like if you're in southern Ohio, it's not going to be the same. The people in Florida, California, New York, those type of places have bubbled the most. And will fall maybe 20, 30, 40% and not as much. And it's not going to be as hard to sit through. Okay. I'm in Puerto Rico. Puerto Rico, didn't bubble as much. And so I'm selling my house anyway because I'm nimble and willing to do it. But I would not lose nearly as much on my Puerto Rican house as I would if we still had a house in Tampa, Florida, where I used to live. And if I was there, I'd sell. So the other thing it just do cut your expenses, do save as much money as you can. So you can have some money to invest, when the economy does turn around. But the key thing is, again, I said earlier in the program, look up your house. What was it worth in 2012? Okay. To go back just that far. That'll tell you how much it's likely to fall, the best guess at that. And then you can say, oh, my gosh. I mean, if you find out you're going to lose half of your value, you might say, well, gosh, I can't afford not to sell my house. I mean, you can always – I mean, I hate to say it, you can move in with a friend or something for a few years. So it does pay to get creative here. And it does pay to at least consider your options as broadly as you can and then come to a decision. But, again – if your home is not that overvalued and you're not in a bubble area, then it's not going to be as bad and it won't be as hard to sit through.
1: Are there any areas in the country, Harry, that the prices will still appreciate?
5: No, this is really, and this is global too. No, I think everything will go down. But again, unlike stocks all go up and down together in similar levels, you know. But real estate really has varied in the degrees of bubble across the country and in different countries. And that's why I tell the best way, I don't care where your real estate is, what was it worth in 2012 is the best way for you to get a gauge. If it falls back to those levels, how much does your house go down? That's the best guess you can make. And that does take into account how much it bubbled or not, which is what's the most important. All we're doing is racing. This isn't a downturn because trends are bad or something. It's just erasing a bubble that got out of hand and gotten way out of hand now because they let it go so long.
1: Edie also wanted to know about gold and silver.
5: Yes, gold and silver will go down because you look at 2008. But in 2008, gold held and silver held up a little longer than stocks and then went down like gold went down maybe 30 to 40% at worst when stocks went down, you know, 50, 60, 70. So gold and silver will hold. It would be easier to hold them, but I would sell gold and silver and I would turn around and buy them back like stocks. Now, I have also a unique forecast for gold that nobody has. India is the next big thing, as I said earlier in the show. It's the next China. Indians on jewelry and investment spend three times of their income on gold versus China. So when India is driving the global economy and a lot of other emerging countries like it in Southeast Asia, gold will have its biggest long-term run in history. And it won't be because as a hedge against inflation or a bad economy. It will be because it'll have the biggest boom in demand because all emerging country people spend more on gold as a percent of their income. But India is off the, India is off the charts.
1: What's fueling that?
5: I'll tell you what I think, because I've spent a lot of time in India. Indians have been poor for a long time, and for poor people, the easiest way to sell is to save. Most people don't even have bank accounts, nevertheless investment accounts at Merrill Lynch over there. You just keep saving a little bit of gold. It's easy to store. It's concentrated. It's there. It's tangible. You can hide it, you know, somewhere in your house or under your house or in a safe or something. So it's easy. That's what people in India, they just buy small amounts of gold and keep saving gold coins or gold bars.
1: What do you think of Social Security, Harry? Is it going to be around?
5: You know, what I think is that at some point they're going to have to means test it. And that means I'm not going to get any. So I look at it, I'm not going to get my... you promised that for so long, it'd just be horrible. But I could see them... They certainly got to try to pay everyday people Social Security. And they keep going in deficits for everything else. And they can... So far, they've been able to borrow endlessly without getting punitive interest rates. I do think that could happen. So I'm looking for that next few years. That might curb that. But I wouldn't worry if I've got a normal kind of salary. But I myself think that at some point I'm not going to get a good chunk of my Social Security because they'll say, oh, people over 100 or 150 or some level will, you know, get a lesser amount or very little. I think that's a likely scenario.
1: East of the Rockies, Steve's with us in Kentucky. Hi, Stephen. Go ahead.
7: Hi, I'd just like to talk to your guest about another aspect of the economy that I don't think we've ever seen before in this coming downturn, and that is the effect of AI on white-collar jobs. I think that AI has the potential to eliminate a lot of white-collar jobs, including doctors, accountants, bankers, those kind of jobs, because, you know, for example, AI already does a better job of diagnosing illness than human physicians do. And I think those jobs, what in the past have kept the economy propped up in downturn, and now if those economy or those jobs disappear in this economy in the downturn, I think we're in a whole new territory, and I'm not sure what the effect is going to be, and I'd like to get your comments on that, please.
5: Yeah, that's a really great point, and it is definitely true. If you look at history, the first ways were automating farms way back in the 1800s, and then in the 1900s we automated and people moved to factories. Well, then we automated factory and blue collar jobs. In recent decades we've already automated simple clerical jobs and offices. It is the more educated, college-educated, white-collar workers in companies that are going to get automated because computers are left-brain machines. They don't do our right-brain intuitive creative stuff. They're not going to replace entrepreneurs and artists and pop stars and stuff, but they can replace, I mean, literally, like you said, a lot of what doctors do and accountants and managers and all these things. And like you say, these are the people that make the highest incomes and buy the best homes and have the best life. Now, the silver lining, and this is what's good about history, people have to be forced to jump to the next level. The next level, and I've been preaching this for decades in all of my books, everybody an entrepreneur. Everybody knows something better than other people. Everybody has a special interest or a hobby
8: or something they've studied, and I've got some really crazy stuff I've studied, you know, that makes them an expert on something. You have to turn your expertise into some product, service, or software, and particularly that other people can use your expertise. I already have. I mean, I can take demographics and project it all the way down to zip codes and whether ice cream.

0: more and more people will become a profit center, either an individual or a team of 3, 5, 8 people, and they will get a share of the profits because companies are going to have to compete for people that way. So everybody will become more an entrepreneur. You're right. The white collar, bureaucratic, even the high ones, jobs are all going to be automated. And so doctors are going to have to focus on keeping people healthy rather than fixing them. Everybody's going to have to find what, but this is the threat. And you're right. It's these white collar people are the people that's already been laying everybody else off, you know, and demonizing everybody else. That this is where it has to go. That's probably the most important insight people could have, that this is going to affect white collar work and not clerical.
1: Let's go to Scott in San Luis Obispo. Hey, Scott, welcome.
2: Yeah, hello, George. Hello, Harry. Hey, George, I have a comment, at least two questions. Is that okay tonight, sir?
1: Sure.
2: Okay, well, hello, Harry. You know, when COVID started in 2020, there was one thing that really impacted, I think, everybody, was everybody got a chance to work at home. We thought it was temporary. Then it turned not to be temporary. And then a lot of people working at home. And when they're working at home, they realize, gee, I don't have to live here anymore. People like in New York, New Jersey, Silicon Valley, they started moving everywhere. I live in San Luis Obispo, particularly here, Santa Barbara, everything doubles. And within 1 year. So like a 3-bedroom, 2-bedroom house was an average of 700,000 in San Luis Obispo. Now it's 1.6, 1.8. Right now, I listened to an interview with Elon Musk that had with Joe Rogan, and Elon Musk said, you know, pure and simple, anything that's digital is going to be out of a job. Anything physical is going to stay. And I started thinking, you know, AI is basically going to eliminate a lot of jobs. There was a recent study last year, MIT, Stanford University, and the World Economic Forum predict in 5 years that 40% of the world's population will be out of work. These work-at-home people that basically bought everybody out of the market, do you think that that's a ticking time bomb for all these people that are working at home that might be like, you know what, they're going to be replaced? Do you think the housing market is going to crash like in 2008? Worse? I don't know, because the housing prices, to me, are so unsustainable that locals can't buy anymore. It's simply unaffordable. And I don't know, can you weigh in on that? And I really appreciate you coming on the air. You're a really great guest.
1: Thank you, Scott. Go ahead, Harry.
0: Absolutely. The housing crash is going to be the biggest theme of this. The first time, the 2008-09, we got a taste of it. Housing didn't even hardly go down in the Great Depression, okay? But this was a time where housing got overpriced, bubbled, and did crash. And this bubble is way bigger. Housing is going to have to come way down. It's a good thing long term. No question about it. Housing being so expensive is the worst thing that young people face today, even if they get a good high paying professional job. But when housing goes down, a lot of people are going to lose a lot of money in net worth. And it's going to cause a huge split in society because it's going to be the older people are, the more they own houses, and the younger they are, hopefully they haven't bought one yet. The people who got priced out of the market are going to be the lucky ones, is what I'm saying, okay? Because they'll be able to finally buy a house literally at prices where they'll be able to get twice the house for the money or three times, and they're going to be big winners. And I always tell people, okay, yes, this is going to be horrible for baby boomers like me, but who's more important to the economy 10, 20, 30 years from now? You know what I'm going to be 20, 30 years from now? Dead. That's what I'm going to be, okay? I can look up a life expectancy table and get it down fairly close. So the young people getting this burden off them of expensive housing is going to be good for the economy, but the baby boomers are going to, and older people, you know, people like 50 and older are going to take it in the shorts. And all I can do is warn people. I can't change this. You can't change this. I am selling my dream home, and I got a great home, okay? And I got a great deal on it. I even bought it when I wouldn't have bought a house except I got such a good deal. But now it's gone up a lot, and I have to sell it, or I'm going to lose millions of dollars in net worth. So I'm going to sell the damn thing. And we found a house in a more remote area, which we like and have some friends in, which I can actually buy at affordable rate and still pull a lot of money out of this home. So I'm not going to rent, but I would rent if I had to.
1: You see mortgage rates, Harry, going down too?

0: Well, yeah, they will with the downturn, but the problem is when the banks and mortgage companies see a recession and downturn, they don't want to lend money anymore. So yeah, mortgage rates may go down, but only for people who have stellar credit will even get a loan. So that's a problem too. Yeah. Now, longer term, mortgage rates will go down. And once we get over this downturn, although it's going to take to probably at least 2029, then down the road, yes, mortgage rates are going to be cheaper, and that's a benefit to everybody. But
1: we'll come back with Harry Dent and take final phone calls in just a moment on Coast to Coast AM.
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4: The spotlight is on Annapolis today as the Maryland General Assembly begins a special session focused on congressional redistricting. Republican lawmakers are criticizing the proposal, saying it amounts to another attempt at partisan gerrymandering that targets the state's lone Republican congressional seat. The legislation would place a constitutional amendment before voters to clarify language regarding the state's authority over congressional district boundaries. Updated ballot language has already been submitted by the Attorney General's office ahead of the session. While Democrats say the measure addresses legal questions surrounding redistricting, Republicans argue lawmakers should leave district lines alone ahead of changing the rules in the middle of the decade. The amendment would require voter approval before taking effect. To read more on local stories, go to our website at WFMD.com. The investigation into a former Washington County school bus attendant, Michael Sowers, continues to expand. The Herald Mail reports that two new grand jury indictments accuse the 72-year-old of inappropriate sexual contact involving two children under the age of 14 years old. Police say the overall investigation now includes six cases involving five potential victims, while the Washington County Sheriff's Office is handling a separate case. At least four of the alleged victims are special needs students. Sowers, who is no longer employed by the Washington County Public School System, remains jailed without bond as investigators review additional evidence and searching for additional possible victims. I'm Diana Gibson, Mid-Maryland's News Radio Center, 930 WFMD.
5: Fox News, I'm Ted Lindner. President Trump continues to warn Iran and now says this is their last chance. Negotiations are underway between the U.S. and Tehran as the Pentagon pauses strikes.
6: President Trump says he called off another round of airstrikes against Iran last night after Arab leaders called him and requested he do so. President Trump says the blockade of Iranian ports will remain and will not be lifted.
5: That's Fox's Lucas Tomlinson. And the Spokane County Sheriff's Office in Washington have announced they have arrested a 37-year-old suspect named Aaron Farnacci, who allegedly was involved with starting a fire that has now burned thousands of acres and hundreds of homes. Spokane, Washington County Sheriff John Knowles.
7: A citizen, very good citizen, noticed a male standing on the side of the road looking into the trees as he was going to pick somebody up. About 10 minutes later, as he was coming back through the area, he noticed the male was bending down near some grass.
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8: The 930 WFMD Skyscan forecast for Frederick and surrounding counties. Got mostly clear skies overnight, low down to 63, and a mostly sunny day for Tuesday with a high near 85. For Tuesday night, mostly cloudy, low around 68, then a chance of showers on Wednesday, especially in the afternoon, mostly cloudy with a high near 86. 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
1: Next hour, William Crutchy joins us as we talk about the haunted Franklin Castle. 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
1: And welcome back, George Norrie, along with Harry Dent. Harry's website is his name, linked up at coasttocoastam.com. One of his books is called Zero Hour as well. And let's go to final calls. Janice in Missouri, east of the Rockies. Hi, Janice.
11: Hi, thanks for taking my call.
1: You're welcome.
11: And say hi to Cornelius for me.
1: He hasn't checked in a while. Hope he's okay.
11: I hope he is, too. My question was, before the Depression, Woodrow Wilson, he started the League of Nations. Then, when there was the Depression, then... the League of Nations fell and we went into the UN. Now, we've got out of the WHO, which is part of the UN. I wonder when the UN is going to fall, and we're not going to be with that either.
1: What do you think of that, Harry?
12: Well, that's not really my expertise, but all institutions, you know, companies, institutions, government, everybody's going to be tested by a downturn of this magnitude. Everybody's going to question if any institution has value and what that value is. So everybody's going to be restructured in some way and affected by this.
1: Who's going to get blamed, Harry? The administration, whatever administration is there at the time?
12: Yeah, unfortunately, that's what happens. The administration that's in when the downturn hits gets blamed. When, of course, the seeds for it come way before that. Again, everything's played into this. There's no Democrats and Republicans have run nonstop deficits. The Federal Reserve has been just on nonstop money printing for many years, regardless of administration. So, but yes, you don't want to be the person in office when this happens. And so this is not good for Donald Trump. If it happens by the time his term is over, I think at the end of 2028. And I think it's going to happen between now and then. So it's hard to look good when this happens. It will not be him that caused it.
1: Harry, what is your hit rate, Ben, percentage-wise on these projections?
12: Well, you know, major calls, I mean, I called the 2007 top in the stock market and the whole downturn in 2008 all the way back in the mid-80s. You know, I was constantly calling for that. People say, oh, Harry, that won't happen. That won't happen. And it happened on cue, you know. Now, the problem is since 2009, when the government stepped in, now it's just most of my indicators are there underneath and stuff, but the stimulus is so overwhelming that that's the main thing. And now it's just a matter of tracking bubble. My projections now are just based on studying bubbles in the past and looking at trajectories. But that's a harder thing to do. I mean, this bubble does look like it's peaking and bursting to me now. So that's a forecast I hope to be right about, and we'll see that burst in the next few years. But these bubbles are much harder because this bubble has been pushed. I mean, I can't even compare, George, I can't even compare this bubble to any bubble in history because, again, it's been 17 years instead of 5 to 6. And it's gone much higher. I mean, it's a whole phenomenon that's just going to go down in history. People can be trying to figure out what happened for a long time here.
1: Let's go west of the Rockies. Steve's with us in Redondo Beach, California. Hi, Stephen.
13: Very good evening, Harry and George from Redondo Beach, California. I've been following a lot of financial data, and it all aligns up with what you've been talking about tonight. But you opened up the broadcast with two numbers, 46 and 63. What's interesting is I was born in 1963, and I am 63 years old. When I was 46, it was 2009, which was a big Lehman Brothers crash. Yeah. And yeah. I'm extremely concerned right now. My money's with a national financial company that takes 1.25% of my AUM, assets under management, every yep. month. It's my largest expense every single month. And I'm wondering, should I pull it out? Should I go to stable where I don't gain or lose any money? I don't mind giving up modest returns over the next year or two, but I do not want to lose 10 to 20% or more in the next 1 to 2 years. I don't mind, you know, losing potential returns, but I really don't want to lose the capital because, like I said, I'm 63. What do you?
12: Well, you know, two things is, you know, you are going to lose way more than that if I'm even half right. And so this is not something to sit through, as I said earlier. The other thing is I would get my own account. You can get a low cost brokerage account. The plan for this for the next few years is simple. You just get in the safest treasury bonds. You buy TLT ETF or 30 and 10 year treasury bonds and just hold them for a few years. That's the simplest thing for most people to do. And I'm telling you, any financial advisor you're with, they're just going to fight you. They're going to tell you you're doing the wrong thing. Again, I love financial advisors 90% of the time, but not now. They're just not going to get this until it's too late. So I think it's just better to have your own account, sit in these treasury bonds. Now, when this crisis is over, let's say around, if I had to guess the day around early to mid 2029, then it would make sense to go back with a financial advisor or an investment firm or somebody and invest for the millennial boom, which will have a good surge at least into late 2037 before the next slowdown. So, but yeah, I think it's just best to have your own account. Just, you could do something more tricky. You could short the stock market. I've got people on my newsletter that will short the stock market, and I'll tell them when to do that. But that's a whole different thing. I think just sitting in the safe bonds, because they're a great investment anyway. They're you know, you get 4.5%. They're risk-free. The government will never default no matter what because they can print money. And the bonus is that those bonds may be the best single investment in the world in the next few years, and most people won't understand that and will miss that. In other words, it's the best place to be. You're getting a lower return than stocks normally or other higher corporate bonds. But in this situation, there will be nothing that'll beat these high quality bonds because nothing beat them in the 2008 crisis. And this is going to be 1.5 to 2 times as bad. So that'd be my advice.
1: Harry, would you call Elon Musk a genius?
12: Yeah. No, I think I don't know how or what. I mean, sometimes he looks like a 4-year-old kid playing in the sandpit, you know. And but no, I think he does have a genius for just seeing simple big things and then being ahead of and betting on it. I mean, you can't do this by luck. And you know, AI's big thing, and in space is a big thing after that. Space is a little more questionable to me. You know, I mean, yes, we can put data centers on the moon, but I'm telling you, when Elon Musk talks about putting a million people in a colony on Mars, I'm like, why? Who are you going to get to go?
1: I'm not going.
12: I wouldn't go to Mars. Horrible temperature and so far away and no, you know, no oxygen for one thing.
1: Next up, Andy in Torrance, California. Andy, go for it.
14: Yes, good evening, George. And Harry, my question to you is twofold. Number one, our friend George Soros from the World Economic Forum, he says that he stated by 2030, we will own nothing and we will be happy. He also stated by 2035, it will be complete. I think he was referring to this being a worldwide new system that they're going to be introducing. So some people believe that by storing and stocking up on gold and silver, precious metals and what have you, this will protect them. If you recall, our former president, Roosevelt, declared anyone having gold had to turn it in, and the government would give you like 35 paper dollars for each ounce. The my question to you is, in light of what's going on today, and like you implied earlier, you know more than most people, and you know how serious the implications of this are. Do you believe this will trigger a possible worldwide big D, if you know what I'm talking about, the word that's very bad to say publicly? And number two, what about social unrest? You haven't referred to that because I think if enough people, especially poor people, 6 out of 10 are living paycheck to paycheck, 1 out of 6 of those 10, 6 out of 10, do not make it to the end of the week before they run out of money. I think the social implications of what we're talking about, you're talking about, is far-reaching. And I think you are the man who can help steer the public into preparing for the shockwave that's coming. And it's coming. Whether it's a few months earlier, a year or so later, it's coming. So what can you do to help present the coast-to-coast listeners worldwide with what they can do to prepare and prevent a certain a disaster from striking their families?
12: Look, in my writings and the people that follow me, I've been crystal clear on this. This will, there's no way you cannot have social unrest with a downturn that'll be more like the Great Depression and more than anything we've seen. It is going to be a shock. And more people, the Great Depression affected more of the rich because most people didn't own stocks and financial assets back then, even in the roaring 20s. But everybody has a stake in this economy and real estate especially, and it's going to be devastating. And like I said earlier, it's going to be even more devastating in countries like Japan and East Asia and China, which have even greater real estate bubbles. I tell people one of the best things you can do, I'm down in Puerto Rico, out in an outer area. You know, I mean, we could have a nuclear war and I wouldn't feel it, sort of thing. So I go to the safest place you can. The farther you go out in the exurbs from the suburbs, or I don't want to be in downtown areas. I don't want to be in high population areas and stuff. I'd rather be in the Midwest or Canada than in the Northeast or California. You know, and I'd rather, you know, so look for the places that will have the least. There's no way there's not going to be substantial social and civil unrest with something this big and shocking. This is a once in a lifetime event if it happens. It the only thing close to it would have been 29 to 32. And that was 25% unemployment. Now, are you talking about unhappy people? Yes. You know. But again, people have more at stake. I think people have more to get. People were almost helpless back then and couldn't do much. Well, everyday people have substantial financial assets now and a substantial home and all this sort of stuff. They're going to have a hard time dealing with this, and they're going to look to the government to be bailed out. And that's going to be tricky because the government's going to be running deficits that are going to be off the charts, $4 trillion a year, I'm estimating. That's $12 trillion in the next 3 years or something like that. And it's going to look like, well, how can the government bail everybody out when they're bankrupt, which they are. So this is going to be a huge mess. The best thing you can do is get out of the way of it. I mean, I'm in Puerto Rico for a number of reasons, but that's a big reason. I this is not a country that would have high civil unrest. These people don't have the strongest work ethic in the world, but they also don't cause a lot of trouble either.
1: Harry, for people who want to get a hold of you through your website?
12: Yeah. HarryDent.com. That'll get you the best thing you need to get on my free weekly newsletter. Every week I put out an article and a chart for free to guide you through this crisis. So that's the place to go. Just get on my free newsletter and it's easy. All you do is put in your email.
1: What's your thought on grocery prices?
12: Well, that's where you get a break. Anytime you get a slowdown in the economy, the prices are going to go down. Now, you're going to also get some supply chain shocks and stuff like we saw in COVID. But in general, consumer prices of things, home prices will be the most extreme, will go down. And what these downturns do, including the Great Depression, it brings down the cost of living, and that's something that is good on the other side of this. While prices are going down, businesses are losing more, having more losses and all this sort of stuff. People are losing money on their houses or their net worth and stuff. But in the end, especially for the winners here, as I said earlier, younger you are, the bigger a winner you are if we have this big, great reset and financial assets come down and we have a big, shakeout in the economy.
1: You've given us some time to work on it, to be sure. Harry, thanks for being on the program. Do keep in touch. Up next, hauntings in Cleveland. That's right, on Coast to Coast.
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1: WFMD was an Orioles affiliate when one of the greatest records in sports was about to be broken. Cal Ripken Jr., the Orioles legend, played in 2,632 consecutive games from 1982 to 1998. WFMD management asked for volunteers to write a daily Cal Ripken report. The WFMD news director, who was a big baseball fan, was the only person to step up to the plate and write them. By the time Cal Ripken was about to break the record, WFMD awarded this fan two front row left field tickets to the game of his choice. Cal tying the record or Cal breaking the record? Of course, he chose the latter. That's how news director Michael O'Connor and now current mayor of the city of Frederick got to witness history.
0: Frederick's voice for nearly a century, 930 WFMD.
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6: What's next with Iran? I'm Ted Lindner, Fox News. President Trump saying the White House is in new talks with Iran after calling off what he said was a massive attack. Former Vice President Mike Pence on the Fox News Rundown podcast saying that while he fully supports President Trump's efforts in the conflict with Iran, he doesn't have much faith in the Iranians.
7: The Iranians literally broke every promise in the memorandum of understanding within 7 days. And we've continued to see this back and forth and promise and provocations.
6: The former VP making it clear he thinks the White House needs to, quote, get the job done after a 47-year-long fight. You can hear more from Pence by tuning into the Fox News Rundown podcast. President Trump's pick to lead the Justice Department could advance closer to confirmation later today. Fox's Jared Halpern with more.
8: The Senate Judiciary Committee will vote on advancing Acting Attorney General Todd Blanche's nomination, a key step to confirmation that had been blocked by a pair of Republican senators. But John Cornyn of Texas and Tom Tillis of North Carolina dropped objections after Blanche pledged in writing to end a $1.8 billion anti-weaponization fund included in a settlement between President Trump and the IRS.
9: These people were treated horribly, and this fund could have given them some solace.
8: The president has suggested asking Congress to revive the compensation fund. A final confirmation vote for Blanche could come later this week. At the White House, Jared Halpern, Fox News.
6: And hundreds of buildings have been destroyed in the state of Washington after wildfires sparked up there this weekend. The fires in and around Spokane, the state's second largest city, had burned about 12.5 square miles by Monday and filled the sky with smoke and haze. Light winds and lower temperatures arriving to help firefighters, but at least 600 buildings have been destroyed and over 67,000 people under evacuation orders. 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
6: Today is primary day in the state of Michigan. Fox's Evan Brown with more.
12: Voters in Michigan will be picking party nominees today for governor, for U.S. Senate, and for U.S. House races. Those races have garnered national attention due to the involvement of the so-called Democratic Socialists of America, throwing their support behind certain Democratic Party candidates, including those who have made questioning U.S. policy supporting Israel a major issue. Michigan's primary today is considered to be open, as it does not exclude non-party affiliated voters, but does require a voter to pick a single party in which to cast a ballot. Voting in multiple party races would invalidate that ballot. Polls today open at 7 a.m. local and close at 8 at night. Evan Brown, Fox News.
6: President Trump fundraising on a two-day trip to the West Coast. Fox's Tanya J. Powers with more on that.
13: The two-day trip will include President Trump headlining a Republican National Committee dinner at Trump National Golf Club, Los Angeles, before he heads to Las Vegas, Nevada, to deliver remarks on the economy at Red Rock Casino. The White House says the purpose of the trip is to highlight his administration's economic accomplishments and crackdown on crime. It marks Trump's second visit to California in his second term. Last year, he went to the state on January 24th to see damage from the Los Angeles wildfires. Tanya J. Powers, Fox News.
6: Well, if Belgium is on your travel list, you'll want to take extra precautions. The U.S. State Department renewing a level 2 travel advisory, urging Americans to exercise increased caution because of concerns over petty crime, terrorism, and civil unrest. Officials are warning travelers to stay alert in tourist areas around train stations, banks, and ATMs, and to avoid demonstrations and to keep a close watch on personal belongings. No winner in Monday night's Powerball jackpot. That means the jackpot grows to at least $786 million for Wednesday night. The numbers drawn Monday were 8, 30, 41, 48, 54, and a Powerball of 4. The win on Wednesday night would net you $341 million in cash. I'm Ted Lindner. This is Fox News.
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12: 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The National Transportation Safety Administration is giving a green light to Amazon's Zoox. 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
15: 930 WFMD Skyscan forecast for Frederick and surrounding counties. Got mostly clear skies overnight, low down to 63, and a mostly sunny day for Tuesday with a high near 85. For Tuesday night, mostly cloudy, low around 68, then a chance of showers on Wednesday, especially in the afternoon, mostly cloudy with a high near 86. 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
1: And welcome back. George Norrie with you, author and investigative historian William Krejci is with us, owner and operator and host of the Strange and Spooky Cleveland Tours. He spends much of his time investigating the origins of ghostly legends and urban lore, and for 6 years was the resident historian of Cleveland's famed Franklin Castle, beautiful place, which is regarded by many to be the most haunted house in Ohio. William, welcome to the program.
5: Good evening. Good evening. Thanks for having me on.
1: How did you get involved in these spooky things?
5: Oh, that goes way back to when I was about 5 years old or so. My family were driving home from my grandparents' house over here in Cleveland, heading back home to Avon Lake, and Mom and Dad decided they would take the scenic route, and that took us past the Franklin Castle. I was about 5 years old, and we get stopped at the light there at the intersection, and my dad points straight ahead and says, "Hey kids, look, that's a real haunted house." And I'll tell you what, my jaw just about hit the floor of the van, and I'm like, "Wait, what? Ghosts are real? This is a real thing?" My dad never said anything that profound, so I started asking a million questions, of course, that he and my mother couldn't answer, and I was just like so blown away by that. So. After that, I was just hooked, honestly. So
1: tell us about Franklin Castle. It's a beautiful place. I've seen many pictures on there from their website, but what happened a long time ago?
5: Yeah, Franklin Castle. Yeah, it's a beautiful sandstone four-story structure on the west side of Cleveland in the Ohio City neighborhood. So there are all these stories about this house. Stories talk about the original builder of the house. Legend says that he was responsible for the number of deaths of his family members, number of children, may have pushed his wife to drink herself to death is another story. Another tale talks about him having a a mistress, a girl named Rachel, who it's accused of him of strangling on her wedding night after she rejects his advances. Stories say that he ultimately moves away from the house but dies alone after remarrying a second time, and then his second wife leaves him, realizing what kind of an abusive man he is, and that he dies alone walking through a park. That's one of the stories. A lot of the legends trace back to the original owner. This man, his name was Hannes Tiedemann. And then in later years, there's stories that there was illegal liquor production during the Prohibition era, that the house was owned by a Nazi organization. And in the years leading up to World War II, there was Nazi spying going on in the house. And even a mass execution of spies in a hidden room up on the third floor. We're then told that by the 1960s, it comes into the hands of a family named the Romanos, and that the day that the Romanos move in, they start almost immediately experiencing paranormal activity. Everything from witnessing a little girl sitting near the top of the stairs, a girl in a white dress who's crying, to seeing a woman in a black dress near the tower window up in the third floor. Doors open and close on their own. They have lights that burn out within a couple of weeks' time. Things start moving around on their own. Footsteps, ghostly footsteps, and disembodied voices echoing from empty rooms. Eventually, the family moves out. And then after that, it starts just changing hands every couple of years. One person even does renovations. And discover human remains in one of the hidden rooms upstairs in the third floor. It really is such a colorful story of that house. It was owned by Judy Garland's widowed husband, a man named Michael DeVinco, had it for about 14 years. Sells it to a woman named Michelle Heimberger. She's one of the earliest employees of Yahoo.com. She loved this house when she was a kid. Buys a house, starts fixing it up, and then somebody breaks in and sets it on fire and torches the place and did extensive damage. And it sat boarded up for about a decade. And then the current owners purchased it and started fixing it up. So it's an incredible story. The legend, the backstory of it. But hardly a word of the original backstory way back all those years ago is true. It's legend and it's lore, and it's I did find a lot of stuff aside. So when you start doing research back in the 90s, you tend to find a lot of stuff over the years.
1: How old is the place for you?
5: Well, it was built in 1881. That's when they broke ground on it, and it was completed in very early 1883. It's not the first house to stand on the site, though. There was a house built between 1860 and 1861, and that's the house that the Tiedemanns lived in for the better part of 15 years before building the Franklin Castle. So some of the people that are in the family that died didn't even die in the Franklin Castle because it wasn't even built yet. We're talking a couple of infant children and Mr. and Mrs. Tiedemann's daughter, Emma. She died when she was 15 years old. She was the last casualty in that first house. She died from diabetes. Some people suggested that Tiedemann himself might have had a hand in her death, but it's pretty well documented that that was her cause of death. And while she was, shortly before she died, Mr. Tiedemann and his wife, they broke ground on a new house that they were building out in Lakewood, one of the suburbs, just to the west of Cleveland. They probably had hopes that their daughter would have lived to have seen it, but nah, she didn't. She passed away before that was even completed. And then when it was finished, Mr. Tiedemann and his wife, they moved their family out to Lakewood for the next couple of years, tore down that first house in Cleveland, and that's when we see the Franklin Castle being built, 1881 to 1883.
1: William, you lived there for 6 years. Did you see anything strange or anything happen?
5: Did I ever? I should say that, and I obviously I wasn't the first. there were reports beyond the things that I had said earlier. One person even witnessed a phantom mist on the top of a staircase at one point. I did see a number of things. I did have a number of things happen to me. I didn't see the phantom mist, although one television show came in and recorded, and at the end in the reveal, they showed that they saw something like that. But one night, it was the first year that I was living there, and I was only there seasonally from about late October till late April. The rest of the season during the summer months, I worked as a park ranger at Perry's Victory at Put-in Bay, a wonderful monument. So I was there during the best time, during the off season, during the cold winter months. Well, one night I'm sitting in the office, and I had my desk in there, and I'm plugging away on my laptop. And there are lights out in the hallway. Now they come on motion sensors, and they suddenly turned on. But you have to be out in the corridor for these to come on. And I'm a little beside myself. I'm kind of looking over my shoulder. I'm like, okay, what's going on here? Then the lights turn off. Then a few minutes later, I heard a very loud crashing sound coming from downstairs in one of the main rooms. And I went down there, expecting somebody had broken in. So I ended up grabbing a fire extinguisher, something to use as a weapon in case there's an intruder. And I went down into the main room, and there were no lights in there yet. And I didn't have a flashlight on my phone. It was 2016. So, I can't see anything in there, and it's pitch black, no working lights in the room. So I ended up going back upstairs. I checked all the doors. Everything was locked up, and I went back to work. Well, about an hour later, the lights turned on again, and then they turn off out in the hall, out in that corridor. And then a few minutes later, there's another loud crashing sound from downstairs. Mm-hmm. So I went downstairs, and I'm looking through the darkness. I can't see anything. I end up calling my friend Matt. He lives on the next street. He comes over. I'm like, yeah, we got activity in the house. Dude, you're not going to believe it. Come on over. Of course, he arrives with a friend, and everything stops. But he does have a flashlight. And we go into that main room, and I can almost immediately see what the two crashing sounds were. There was a sheet of plywood up against one window across the room, blocking it off. That is now lying about 12 feet away in the middle of the room, lying on the floor. What had been standing in the middle of the room where it's lying was a 6-foot fiberglass stepladder that the electrician was working off of earlier in the day. That is now clear across the room, lying up against the wall. And I just look at this, and I'm just beside myself. And I said, okay, let's go to the pub. So I went upstairs. I just wanted to get out of there for a little bit. Pause my music. We went up to McNamara's and come back a couple hours later, and I walk in, and not only is my music now unpaused, I had my music playing earlier, it's not only is it unpaused, my speakers are cranked all the way up, and I'm like, okay, I did not leave it like that. And at the time, I was the only person in Cuyahoga County that had a key to the house, so I was completely beside myself. That's mild as far as any activity went. There were other times where I was upstairs trying to sleep, and I woke up to somebody running up the stairs. There's a staircase.
1: Was it ongoing, William, these events?
5: You know, these happened on and off during the course of the 6 years that I was there, and they still continue to this day. I was in there just a couple weeks ago, and we had some lights flickering on us, and someone else heard someone walking around. And just last week, and somebody had somebody whisper in their ear while we were upstairs talking. Two girls heard this. So it would happen as frequently as, I would say, every 5 minutes when a light starts to turn on and then turn off. Then 5 minutes later, it turns on again, turns off. Or it could be as infrequently as every 5 weeks, honestly. There would be lulls where nothing happens at all. And it's the house is nice and quiet. And then the next thing you know, you hear a door slam near the front of the house, and you're like, go check it out. And what was that? And of course, there's nobody there, and there's nobody in the house except for you. You're the only one. I woke up one morning, somebody running up the stairs. I thought it was a carpenter. I thought it was his son. And then A few minutes later, I hear someone running back down the stairs, and it's a little child laughing as they're running down the stairs. So I just figured he'd brought his family with him. I go out into the hall, and the whole place is dark. There's nobody there. I look at my clock. It's about 4:25 in the morning. There is nobody there for another 3 hours. So I was witness to that. That was incredible. But one of the most chilling things that happened to me in that house was waking up in the middle of the night, and I had a cabinet in the corner with an old mantle clock on top of it. Mm-hmm. Nothing very special about it. It was a gift to my grandparents when they got married in the 30s. But I'm looking at this clock, and there is a bluish white light reflecting off the front of the glass of this old clock. And at first I thought maybe a street light, but I sat up and I looked over, and that's not what it was. I thought maybe somebody's messing with me, shining a flashlight in the window, but I'm up on the third floor. This isn't happening. My eyes start to clear, and I'm staring at this bluish white light. It takes on the face of a man with big sideburns staring at me. Imagine Jacob Marley's ghost on the door knocker in A Christmas Carol.
1: Yeah.
5: Something like that, but without the bandage.
1: And it's good.

0: It was quite unsettling. And now I have photos of almost everybody who had ever lived in that house. I mean, you spend 25, 30 years doing research on a place like that. You tend to accumulate some things like that. This person, whoever this was, does not look like anybody at all that I have photos of that lived in the house. Doesn't look like anyone from the Tiedemann family. Doesn't look like the second owner. There was a their name was Mulhauser. It doesn't look like Mrs. Mulhauser, any of her children. Her brother doesn't look like him. Dr. Shirky, the third owner, doesn't look like him either. I have no idea who this person would have been, but it was a little unsettling to say the least.
1: Has everybody, William, who has lived in that house, seen something?
0: Not everybody, not as such. I had interviewed numerous people, as had John Myers, my co-author on the book Haunted Franklin Castle. And some people came forward immediately and said, "Oh yes, I saw this, I saw that, this happened to me." But some people would say, "Well, we were there the entire time. We never had anything happen to us." There were years where it was used as there was a German singing society that had it from 1921 to about 1967 or 68. And a number of people that I interviewed who were there numerous times during that era said that they never had anything happen to them. But meanwhile, I have some friends who are descendants of the third owner, Dr. Shirky, and his family. My friends tell me that their great grandmother, Dr. Shirky's daughter-in-law, would tell them when they were young that they moved out of the house. Things were moving around on their own, and they were having their blankets pulled off them while they were trying to sleep. And the Shirky family had the house from 1915 to 1921. So they were only the third owners. And stories of the haunting really didn't emerge really until the late 1960s when the Romano family moved in. So this was when my friends told me this, and their great grandmother used to tell them this, this blew my mind. This puts the story of the haunting 50 years earlier than anybody had ever imagined or had ever heard. Of course, a lot of times you wouldn't go telling people, "Hey, our beautiful house is haunted." You didn't say that very often because, of course, especially back then, if you did, you ended up with a whole army of people and curiosity seekers in your front yard. And of course, it would make the papers. It did quite frequently in the later years when the Romanos bought it. But back then, you go back another 50 years earlier, yeah, you would have papers having a field day with it, day after day, running stories about the
1: Wow.
0: haunted house on Franklin, and you get every colorful imaginable person showing up at the door, offering to do battle against the ghost or drive them from your home, or you got like 50 to 100 people wanting to come inside every evening to see the ghost. So, and then your family doesn't get a moment's peace, honestly.
1: Is it primarily a tourist location?
0: Well, I it is open for overnight stays. So people can stay. The owners have converted part of the house, three suites. There are three guest suites that are available. But also we do host haunted history tours there. There are tarot reading events there with tours attached, and then the owners also have special events. They have some coming up this fall that are planned for the house. So, but it's not a private residence anymore. Even like when I was living there, I was there, like I said, 6 months at a time for the better part of 6 years. But it's yeah, so it's not exactly a private residence in that sense, but I wouldn't say a tourist attraction quite either. Though it's being wonderfully restored right now. It's they're the owners are nearing the conclusion of the restoration of the house too. So
1: That is dramatic. We're going to come back in a moment with you, William, and talk more about this incredible place. And then tell us about the strange and spooky Cleveland tours. We'll be back in a moment with William Krejci on Coast to Coast AM.

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2: Sheriff Jenkins says his deputies did nothing wrong in confronting a 15-year-old and...
3: What you read in the paper, taken completely out of context, the NAACP is going to ramp this up. It was an unfortunate incident, but I'll stand by my deputy. He did nothing wrong. The thing he did was lawful, legal within the Constitution. Graham versus Connor, use of force.
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6: A Hancock man is behind bars after Maryland Deputy State Fire Marshals determined a Washington County house was set on fire intentionally. Firefighters responded around 6 p.m. last Wednesday to a home in the 12,000 block of Seavolt Road in Hancock. During an investigation, authorities learned the home's occupant had allegedly threatened to set the house on fire before the fire was reported. Investigators determined the fire was started in a bedroom and was intentionally set. Cumberland Police later located and detained 40-year-old Joseph Potter. He was turned over to the Deputy State Fire Marshal's office and charged with first-degree arson, arson threat, first-degree malicious burning, and malicious destruction of property over $1,000. Potter is currently being held without bond at the Washington County Detention Center. Virginia's assault weapons ban will remain unenforceable for now after a judge agreed to delay a constitutional challenge to the law. Attorney General Jay Jones requested the pause until the U.S. Supreme Court rules on similar Second Amendment cases. The judge also ordered that a previously issued statewide injunction blocking enforcement of the law remain in effect until the Supreme Court acts or the court issues a new order. The NRA welcomed the decision, saying it protects the rights of law-abiding Virginians, while the legal challenge continues. The law would make it a crime to import, sell, manufacture, purchase, or transfer certain assault weapons and high-capacity magazines holding more than 15 rounds, with limited exceptions. The NRA expects the Supreme Court to address similar cases in 2027. WFMD News.
7: Fox News, I'm Sue Guzman. President Trump with a final ultimatum Monday to Iran, saying they need to reach a deal or else face severe military consequences. Meanwhile, the president lashed out against oil companies after they announced record-setting quarter profits last week.
8: When you look at one company where they made 12 times what they made the year before, they ought to give some of that back to the public. And they better cut the retail price.
7: Lawmakers have proposed new taxes to the windfall profits oil companies have made, something oil companies have criticized. A nationwide outbreak of Siglosporia has turned deadly.
9: Two people in Michigan have died, becoming the first known victims of the outbreak, which has afflicted people in 47 states. The Michigan Department of Health and Human Services said both patients had underlying health conditions that may have been worsened by the intestinal illness and dehydration.
7: Fox's Jack Callahan. 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
10: The 930 WFMD Skyscan forecast for Frederick and surrounding counties. And mostly clear skies overnight, low down to 63, and a mostly sunny day for Tuesday with a high near 85. For Tuesday night, mostly cloudy, low around 68, then a chance of showers on Wednesday, especially in the afternoon, mostly cloudy with a high near 86. 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
1: We'll take your calls next hour with Bill Krejci as we talk about hauntings in the Cleveland area. 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
4: Whether it's physical activity, obesity, diet, smoking, low on hormones, stress, sleep disorders, or your age can be supported by reducing inflammation and aiding the body to heal itself appropriately. 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
1: And welcome back, George Norrie with Bill Krejci, as we talk about strange and spooky things. Tell us about the Cleveland tours that you have going, William.
10: Yeah, well, I started the company a few years ago, Strange and Spooky Cleveland Tours. Started by doing ghost walks around town, and it sort of grew from there. Had some great places to talk about in Cleveland. There were plenty of well-known places, but I had by the time I started the company, found quite a few stories that had gone by the wayside and hadn't been remembered in a very long time. So I incorporated those into the tour. Downtown Cleveland is where it started. Cleveland Walk, and a nice circuit starting and ending at Public Square. Taken us past a couple of burial grounds. One of them is not even remembered. It was moved 200 years ago to another cemetery, and now it's just an intersection in downtown Cleveland. But there may very well be people buried beneath that spot. That one's about a two-hour walk. And then I started doing one tour down in the flats along the Cuyahoga River down there, a wonderful entertainment district. That one blends ghost stories along with true crime as a pub crawl, which is a lot of fun as well. And of course, it was contracted due to the tours of the castle. And this year, branching out a little bit, and I'm going to be doing some series of bus tours around Cleveland. So that we're expecting that'll probably sell out very quickly. But we only have 8 dates for that in September and October. So I'm really looking forward to that, because we've got a few humdingers, if you will, that we're throwing in there that are going to be new for some people, that places that they have not heard. And there are some places they're familiar with that we have new discoveries about. One site in particular just discovered that, and it's a very large building right over there in Tremont, and just discovered in the last couple weeks there used to be a cemetery on the site of that building.
1: Uh-huh. So, mm-hmm. Tell us about the Gore Orphanage.
10: Oh yeah, that's okay. Gore Orphanage. That is a big legend out here in northern Ohio. It's a site. It's all it really is now, a foundation in the woods near a dead end of a road called Gore Orphanage Road. There are many stories about this place. The original story goes back, saying that there was an orphanage, and the old caretaker ended up falling on hard times, and he locked the place one night with all the children inside and doused it with petrol and set it on fire and collected the insurance money. That's the original story we all grew up with when we were kids out there in Lorain County. Come to find that of course didn't happen. Somebody had done some research back in the 80s and even published something called What Really Happened at Gore Orphanage, and talks about this idea of legend tripping, taking something, a big tragedy like the Collinwood School fire, where many, many numerous children were killed in that fire, and then taking the idea and placing it somewhere out in the country, especially a place that has a creepy name like Gore Orphanage. And that's where this legend originally came from, but then says nothing bad ever happened out there at all. Well, that's hogwash. I mean, there was a there was a whole investigation, first by the County Board of Health and then by the state of Ohio, into abuse and mistreatment of these children. I mean, if you read about the conditions that were out there, I mean, this is like something right out of a Charles Dickens novel. I mean, these kids were being forced to eat chickens that had sores on them. Their food was being prepared in pots that they were boiling diapers in a half an hour earlier. They were all forced to share the same bath water. There were broken windows, mice and rats, bed bugs, lice. They were running some sort of trying to sneak kids out of that orphanage and get them up into Vermilion and get them to safety away from that place. Well, the county finally stepped in and told the Sprungers, that's the name of the family that ran the orphanage, to clean up their act. And this is where things get a little interesting. As they were in the middle of straightening themselves out, one child was killed at the orphanage site in a sledding accident. He was unsupervised, was sledding down a hill with a friend of his. His name was Charles Lawhead, and he sled out down the hill and then into the road just as the coal wagon was going by.
11: Oh.
10: Yeah, his friend bailed at the last second, but this young boy, he slid right out into the road and was struck and killed by the horse and the wagon. Killed instantly, of course. Not buried at the orphanage site. There are stories that there were tombstones close to the river. Those were the graves for Mr. and Reverend Sprunger and his wife, Catherine. Those were their children, who they had brought with them from Indiana, brought their children's remains with them, reburied them at the orphanage site, and then when Reverend Sprunger passed some years later, moved them back to Indiana but left the headstones behind. So that's where the story of those graves come from. This child was not one of them. He was buried with family elsewhere. But also right around this time, we have a story of another child, and the headline reads, "Boy may have done well or better at orphanage." This one boy was adopted out to a family in Michigan City, Indiana, and he was dead within a couple of weeks.
1: What happened to him?
10: The man who had adopted him was brutalizing him. They found him a few weeks later. He was in a state of near death, lying at the edge of a farmer's field, one of the neighbor's fields. And the kid lived long enough to tell what had happened. He was being beaten by this man. He was having his head bashed in. They found bite marks, human bite marks, all over this child's body. This man had done this. He was charged, tried, and convicted, and found guilty of murder. And the only reason that he wasn't hanged is because the judge and the prosecutor did not believe in capital punishment. So he spent the rest of his life in prison. So things were pretty bad. That this man was vetted, that nobody did a kind of a background check or anything back then, of course.
1: And this guy adopted the little boy?
10: Did for, yeah, and the kid only lasted a few weeks, and he was adopted out of that orphanage. The orphanage was called Light of Hope. That was the name of the foundation that operated it. Now, there are a number of stories or theories as to where the backstory of the fire came from. The site that people go to and they say, oh, we're going down to Gore Orphanage, it's a foundation in the woods. The story is, if you go down there in the middle of the night, you can hear the kids crying, and if it's winter, you'll see little bloody footprints in the snow, or you'll see little fingerprints on the glass of your car if you're parked down there. The site that everyone is actually going to is a site, it's a house that was down there. The house was called Rosedale. It was the Joseph Swift Mansion, built about 1840 or so, somewhere in there. It was in the 1840s. And the Swift family stayed for a few decades. It changed owners a couple of times. A family of Nicholas Wilbur had it, and had said that they were spiritualists and that they used to have seances to raise the ghosts of their grandchildren. It's not true. They didn't do that. But then it changed hands a few times. And then somebody was trying to restore the house around 1921 to 23. But vagrants broke in and set it on fire in December of 23, and it burned down. And that's the foundation everyone goes to, is this beautiful Greek Revival home, which at the time that it burned down had the reputation of being Lorain County's haunted house. So there were already ghost stories attached to that house. The orphanage surrounded that property. It was multiple farms. The house that where the boys lived, their dorm was at the top of the hill, and then the girls' school was about a quarter mile to the east along that same road, but the top. And then over on the other side of the river, that's where the caretaker's house were. That's where the tombstones close to the river were seen. So it's a blending of stories. The haunted house, the fire, the story of children dying in the orphanage. That part's not true. People like to put a little spin on things. And in the end, yeah, it's a place that people like to, in high school, you like to take your friends out there and scare the daylights out of each other in the middle of the night. And go out and drink and smoke some weed and stuff like that. So,
1: Bill, there's an island in Lake Erie called South Bass Island, and there's a village there called Put-in Bay.
10: Yeah.
1: What's going on there?
10: All right. So, yeah, that was Put-in Bay, South Bass Island, Ohio. That was that's where I worked as a park ranger for the National Park Service for 8 seasons. A great, great job at Perry's Victory. An International Peace Memorial. It's a beautiful national monument, 352 feet tall. That's the site of the Battle of Lake Erie, which was fought during the War of 1812, big naval battle. So that's Perry's Victory. That's how it gained its fame. But over the years, it became a tourist destination with natural caves on the island. It was a big draw. And then later in the late 19th century, viticulture. There were a number of German families that had settled in the area, and they started wineries on that island. One of them goes back to 1888. It's still there today. It's the oldest family-owned operating winery in Ohio, Heinemann's. Fantastic operation. So then that became the draw, was the wineries. Today, it's still very closely attached to a lot of cocktail culture. Because as a lot of people call it, the Key West of the North, it really is an incredible place. You've got wonderful live music up there. You've got food. Yeah, you've got some wonderful historic taverns and saloons. But, of course, it does have a darker history. Number of ghost stories on that island. Everything from haunted saloons to lighthouses, old hotels, that sort of thing. So it's a fantastic place with a lot of lore. And, well, you put a lot of people on an island, you get a lot of energy going on up there, and you're surrounded by water. It's just, it's energies are high as it is. So I guess if they say ghosts feed on energy, I guess there's a lot to feed on up there. So, I've got a few of my favorite places up there. There's an old lighthouse out on Parker's Point that's dates to the late 1890s. One of the stories about that place, it said that the first lighthouse keeper, Harry Riley, he had an assistant keeper, a man named Sam Anderson, who lived in the basement of the lighthouse. Mr. Anderson, unfortunately, in the first year working there, they're not sure if it was suicide or if it was an accident. One night, they think he may have lost his sense of reason, and they heard him howling and screaming. And the next morning, they found his body floating among the rocks beneath the lighthouse, and he was laid to rest on the island. A couple days later, Harry Riley, the lighthouse keeper, his boss, he went missing.
1: They found
10: him a couple days later in Sandusky over on the mainland, trying to buy implements for a racehorse that he owned. That's the problem, though. He didn't even own a horse. He lost his mind over the death of his best friend. And he ended up in a institution out near Toledo where he passed away within 6 months. People say that at the lighthouse right around sunset, they believe it's Sam Anderson, the assistant lighthouse keeper, walking from the old oil house, the little yellow building on the property, carrying the bucket of oil into the lighthouse to keep the flame going, even though the light hasn't been lit since 1969. It's been replaced by a modern tower, but the house is still there. The last time that the house was used for anyone to stay there was housing for the nearby campus for Ohio State University for Stone Lab. When they were staying there, they would always dare each other to spend the night in the basement, Mr. Anderson's former bedroom. And as I understand it, not one single person has ever made it the entire night. So they were always driven out by the noises and the activity. It also has a beautiful hotel on the island called the Park Hotel. Dates back to the 1870s, and it's one of the oldest continually operating hotels in the state of Ohio. Beautiful place. I stayed there quite a few times, and there is a lot of activity in that place. There's one couple I spoke to who checked in one day, and they get upstairs, and the one fella, he has a sleep apnea, so he has to sleep with a mask on. And he puts his little machine on the end table right next to the bed. And then they hear a scooching sound, and they look over, and the fellow and his wife, they look and they watch as the little machine starts nudging itself on its own a little closer and closer to the edge of the table. And then all of a sudden it falls onto the floor, and they put it right in the middle of the little end table. They're just absolutely beside themselves. I kind of have to take them at the word. It's my mother and father, and they're not prone to lying to me about things like that.
1: Right.
10: So, I've had a couple unique experiences there myself. One of my friends was there one night doing a late night ghost hunt, and there is a hidden staircase in the hotel. It was sealed up some years ago, and at the time the manager let us into that part of it, and we got to check it out, and just there's a different feeling when you get into that little sealed off space. You want to get out very quickly, but it's a beautiful hotel, and it is it's a real treasure on the island, but steeped with lore.
1: You seem like nothing scares you.
10: I've been unsettled a number of times. Well, like at the castle when I saw that weird glowing reflecting face on the lamp, that's unsettled me a few times. I've got friends that have invited me to come with them on some paranormal investigations. There was one group we were doing something out a little closer to southern Ohio, invited me to come along, and it was a couple. It was the people that they knew, that, and they were living in a more modern house built in the 1970s. And the old original farmhouse was set farther back. And they said, yeah, there's a lot of activity in there. They invited them to come in and check it out. They brought me with. And we went in and I looked at it. They're like, oh, yeah, no one's been in there for years. And I'm like, that's okay. I'm not going in. And they said, well, why not? You're afraid? I said, well, not of what you think I'm afraid of. I'm more afraid of stepping on a hornet's nest or cornering a raccoon. And
1: but a ghost is something else. We're going to come back and take calls with you, Bill, in just a moment on Coast to Coast AM.
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0: Hi, it's Steve Mann. Have you heard the commercials for the Stop Smoking seminars? 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
4: The Philadelphia Phillies sent Washington to a sixth straight loss, 6-3. Derek Hill with a grand slam in the seventh. St. Louis won at Yankee Stadium 13-7 over New York. Alec Burleson with three homers. In fact, the Cards as a team hit three in the eighth inning to retake the lead. Pittsburgh was ahead at Milwaukee 4-0 in the fourth. They held on to beat the Brewers 4-3. The Cubs sent the Dodgers to a fourth straight loss, 10-5. Losing starter Justin Robleski, who gave up four homers his last start, allowed four homers in four and a third innings in this one. Toronto won 13-1 at Houston. The Stros left 13 men on base. That snapped Houston's six-game winning streak. Texas committed five errors and lost at home 5-1 to San Francisco. The Rangers have lost six games in a row. Arizona beat San Diego 5-1. Tampa Bay won 13-9 at Colorado. Rays led 7-0 in the third inning. Two homers for Junior Caminero.
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6: They have one more chance. I'm Sue Guzman, Fox News. President Trump says Iran must come to the table in order to avoid a massive U.S. attack.
7: President Trump says the U.S. military was prepared to deliver a decapitating attack on Iran over the weekend before he called off strikes to allow for a new round of talks.
8: This is a last chance for them to sign a good document.
7: The president says a deal would be implemented in two phases. First, reopening the Strait of Hormuz, and then negotiating Iran's denuclearization.
8: Now that'll take a little while, but we're very strong on it. They cannot have a nuclear weapon.
7: President Trump earlier in the day accused Iran's leaders of being unbelievably duplicitous. Iran has denied direct talks are happening.
6: Fox's Jared Halpern at the White House. Authorities arresting a man they suspect of starting one of the devastating wildfires tearing through eastern Washington state. Spokane County Sheriff spokesman John Norrells accrediting an astute eyewitness for the arrest.
9: A citizen, very good citizen, noticed a male standing on the side of the road looking into the trees as he was going to pick somebody up. About 10 minutes later, as he was coming back through the area, he noticed the male was bending down near some grass. At that point, the male stood up and looked very nervous, according to our citizen witness.
6: The suspect identified as 37-year-old Aaron Farinacci, booked on suspicion of arson in connection with the Old Trails fire. He's being held in $1 million bond. The fire, one of several burning around Spokane. At least 700 structures have been destroyed, about 67,000 people forced to evacuate. The Senate has passed a procedural vote that would fund the government through early December, setting up a vote on final passage later in the week. Majority Leader John Thune said he wants to pass it before the Senate leaves for August recess. 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
12: Voters in Michigan will be picking party nominees today for governor, for U.S. Senate, and for U.S. House races. Those races have garnered national attention due to the involvement of the so-called Democratic Socialists of America, throwing their support behind certain Democratic Party candidates, including those who have made questioning U.S. policy supporting Israel a major issue. Michigan's primary today is considered to be open, as it does not exclude non-party affiliated voters, but does require a voter to pick a single party in which to cast a ballot. Voting in multiple party races would invalidate that ballot. Polls today open at 7 a.m. local and close at 8 at night. Evan Brown, Fox News.
6: President Trump is fundraising on a two-day trip to the West Coast. We have more from Fox's Tanya J. Powers.
13: The two-day trip will include President Trump headlining a Republican National Committee dinner at Trump National Golf Club Los Angeles before he heads to Las Vegas, Nevada to deliver remarks on the economy at Red Rock Casino. The White House says the purpose of the trip is to highlight his administration's economic accomplishments and crackdown on crime. It marks Trump's second visit to California in his second term. Last year, he went to the state on January 24th to see damage from the Los Angeles wildfires. Tanya J. Powers, Fox News.
6: 25 states suing the Trump administration over the latest round of tariffs imposed on U.S. trading partners. Arizona Attorney General Chris Mays.
14: We are asking the Court of International Trade to block these tariffs, to declare them unlawful, and prevent the administration from continuing this pattern of overreach.
6: The states claim the tariffs exceed executive authority. The Trump administration imposed the tariffs, citing failures of countries to prevent forced labor in U.S. supply chains. I'm Sue Guzman. This is Fox News.
15: This is House Call for Health. August is National Breastfeeding Month, and this is National WIC Breastfeeding Week. The United States Department of Agriculture releasing a proclamation saying human milk provides unique nutritional and non-nutritional benefits for an infant's growth and development, that it can reduce the risk of infectious and chronic disease, protect mothers' and infants' health, and may reduce the risk of childhood obesity. The USDA's proclamation goes on to say the department and cooperating state health departments, territories, and tribal organizations promote and support breastfeeding is the best source of infant nutrition through the Special Supplemental Nutrition Program for Women, Infants, and Children, or WIC, and other nutrition assistance programs. The Centers for Disease Control and Prevention saying around 5% of babies are breastfed from birth in the U.S., but that number drops over the child's first year of life. For more health news, go to foxnewshealth.com. 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I'm Lisa Brady, Fox News.
16: 930 WFMD SkyScan forecast for Mid-Maryland. Mostly sunny skies today with afternoon highs in the upper 80s. Tonight turns mostly cloudy with a chance of showers and thunderstorms, lows near 69. More clouds, scattered storms, and highs around 86 for Wednesday. 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WFMD meteorologist Diana Gibson.
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1: 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Strange and spooky. We'll be back in a moment on Coast to Coast AM. 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
1: And welcome back, George Norrie, along with our special guest, Bill Krejci. Bill, there's a cemetery out that way. You wrote a book called Buried Beneath Cleveland. Tell me about that.
5: Yeah, that was... that one came about on accident entirely. I had a couple of friends that were running a bar over on the west side of Cleveland, and they asked me if the bar had ever been the site of a cemetery, knowing that I did property research and had a habit of looking into places, finding out construction dates. And I was a little beside myself. I'm like, a cemetery? Why are you asking me that? They said, well, some years ago, Mike Carney, the original, the last owner, he had dug up a headstone in the backyard of the cemetery. I'm like, oh, okay, let me see what I could find. And I started looking into building records, looking at property records, and then I could find no evidence of it. And then I discovered that the girl whose headstone was dug up, she died around 1871. She was actually buried in nearby Garfield Heights. But while I was, and tombstones do travel, that does happen. But while I was doing that research, I started discovering on old maps from the 1870s, these little squares in the corners of properties with a little shaded in area that said CEM right next to it. And that's a cemetery. And I'm looking and I'm like, wait, I know that area. There's no cemetery there. And I go and I drive out to the site, and lo and behold, it turns out that there was at one time a cemetery at the one spot. There are still headstones in the back. in a little patch of woods. Another one ended up becoming a housing development, and there were a couple of headstones that were dug up there. And then I started finding more and more, and I said, "Well, this would be a cool thing to write an article on." And then the idea for an article ended up becoming, well, if I write a book about hidden secrets of Cuyahoga County, this might be a great chapter in a book. Right. And then the next thing I know, I had over 50 of them. I found over 50 cemeteries alone in Cuyahoga County that had been either dug up and, quote unquote, moved to another location, or had been completely forgotten about and were built on top of, and now have things like gas stations or parking lots or grocery stores or houses on top of them. And there were even some in the woods. Now, this isn't unique only to Northeast Ohio. This happened quite frequently and, of course, other cities. A great example, Detroit. There we go, Detroit. There used to be a fort in Detroit at Fort Shelby, and it was moved in sometime in the 1830s. They had closed the fort down, and there was a cemetery there, and it was right at Shelby and Fort Streets in downtown Detroit. And the mayor of Detroit ordered the cemetery to be relocated, completely forgetting that there had been a cholera outbreak in Detroit many, many years earlier. And the thing about cholera, it stays active with the remains long after the person's dead. So what happens? You end up with another cholera outbreak in Detroit. And who dies, ironically, from the cholera outbreak? Mayor of Detroit. But this did happen quite frequently. The question is where were they and who was buried there? And finding over 50 of them was a little overwhelming. And since the book came out in 2015, I've probably found about a dozen more in Cuyahoga County alone that I'm going to merit some follow-up. But the book, Buried Beneath Cleveland, gives the stories and the locations of these forgotten cemeteries, tells who's buried there. And that's the one big thing in the end when I decided, okay, I'm going to publish this, was these people, these are our earliest pioneers. Their burial sites have been decimated. They don't have a headstone anymore. So in the end, I look at the book this way. I say, this book will be their headstone. And the stories it tells, the words printed on the page, let that be their epitaph
1: from now on. When they relocate cemeteries, do they get all the bodies or do they sometimes forget them?
5: They sometimes, very oftentimes, forget them. There will be inevitably something left behind. The first cemetery in Cleveland, after Cleveland was settled, at least in 1796, the following year they established a cemetery called the Ontario Street Burying Ground, which was located just to the south of the public square. Well, 30 years later, in 1826, they moved it because the person who actually owned the lot that they put a cemetery on came to town and said, "Wait, you can't have this here. This is my lot. Get it out of here." So they moved it and they opened a new cemetery. Well, there have been numerous buildings built on that site, and a road, Prospect Avenue, goes through the middle of it. And frequently enough, when they're doing excavation and building or doing road work or what have you, they almost always turn up either headstones or human remains. It does happen, and that's how I even found some of these cemeteries. Was they were digging and they discovered human remains. This was the case with any of your listeners, the Cleveland area, are familiar with the West Side Market right here on Cleveland's West Side, a very historic old market house. Right across the street from it, on the south side of the road, there's a station for the rapid transit, the train. And that's built on the site of a cemetery. Many, many years ago, after they moved that cemetery, they ended up building a firehouse on the site. And when they tore that one down, old Engine 6, in 1904, they built a new firehouse, and that's when they rediscovered the cemetery. People entirely forgotten that there had been a burying ground there. There were two old-timers in the neighborhood because, of course, discovery of a cemetery right there underneath your feet this whole time draws a huge crowd. Among the crowd, there were two old-timers. One gentleman was in his early 90s, and he recalled it being the first cemetery on the west side of Cleveland, back when it was called Ohio City. He said that him and his wife buried their daughter Elizabeth there, and then in 1836, a year later, they closed the cemetery, and then the year after that, they were supposed to have had everybody moved to the newly opened Monroe Street Cemetery, but he got very upset and said, yeah, he's like, apparently they didn't move everybody. He was really upset because he believed that the people they paid to do the work didn't actually do the work. Right. And that site has had limited development on it, and has, again, another road going to the middle of it. There may still be people buried there as well. Over Monroe Street Cemetery, they do have headstones that do date back to when this cemetery existed, 1820s, but one has to wonder, did those people actually get moved, or did they just move the headstones? So,
1: I love it. Let's take some calls for you. Let's go to Ruth in Maryland to get us started. Hi, Ruth.
6: Hi, George. And I'm sorry, I'm outside right now. I forgot your name, guest.
1: His name is Bill.
6: Bill.
1: My Thank boy, you. Bill.
6: Yeah. I love doing cemetery work, too. I just want to thank you for the work that you're doing with the cemeteries. I think it's just wonderful. And one of my questions you just answered, you answered part of the question earlier when you said you went to the, got the maps and you saw the shaded out areas on the maps that were cemeteries. So I wanted to ask you a question about that. But first I wanted to answer your question, George, about did they always move the body? Now, in the cemetery that I helped take care of, they actually had moved the bodies because the original manor house was on the base. So they did move some of the graves to there. And I don't think my godfather told me that some of the bodies weren't actually all moved because they were so old, they were too fragile to move. So they just moved the headstones. But my question for you, Bill, is I like to look for old cemeteries too. And sometimes I think that some of the old cemeteries, I think that people break up the graves, bust them up, and put them in the gullies for, like, riprap.
5: Yeah. And
6: yeah, they do that then? Okay, because I even have a suspicion there might be one here on this property because I found little pieces of concrete that one of them has, looks like it has some writing in it. But anyway, can you give me some advice on what kind of signs to look for old cemeteries and old graves?
5: Well, yeah, absolutely. So there are some definite telltale signs, but these don't always mean that it's a cemetery. Yeah, sometimes, of course, there's the obvious telltale sign, and that is tombstone remnants. There was one cemetery on the west side of Cleveland, over at the end of McGowan Avenue off of West 130th, and it was the old John Mack Cemetery. And they, in the 1920s, this ended up becoming a housing development. And the very last lot, and they subdivided the entire area, they left the last lot empty, and it's just an empty side lot next to a house. They never built anything on it. But I talked to a number of people who grew up in that neighborhood back in the 1960s and 70s, and they said that they used to play in the woods, and they found busted up headstones out in the woods right next to the dead end of that street. And so that points to the construction workers simply went through with sledgehammers, destroyed what they found, got rid of it, got it out of the way. But also, something to remember is sometimes tombstones travel, as was the case at Carney's Bar, where Mike Carney had dug up a headstone many years ago, the one where my friends had asked me to find out if it was a cemetery. Sometimes tombstones travel. A headstone will be broken and be replaced by another one years later, while that old stone ends up just sitting in a pile of scrap in the back of the cemetery. And now they use it as fill, sometimes as riprap, or sometimes they'll end up, as was the case, I believe, at Carney's, being used as a paving stone going from the back door to the outhouse. So they do travel. But one thing that you can look for is this. Creeping myrtle, or common periwinkle, it's not native to North America. And it was brought over, I believe, in the mid-18th century as a ground cover, and it's beautiful. It grows in shade. It does really well. Gets those little purple flowers on it, and it stays evergreen all year long with little green leaves. I've seen that numerous times over and over again, planted in cemeteries, at least around here, a lot of these old cemeteries that I go to that are no longer there, they were in the woods or what have you now, or they're in the woods. You have a suspected patch of creeping myrtle there, and among the myrtle, you tend to start finding broken headstones or tombstone bases or things like that. The thing to also remember is go to the older cemeteries and look and see what materials were being used. In New England, they were using slate. Here in Ohio, the earliest headstones were made out of sandstone up here in northern Ohio, because that was the material available at hand until they opened the Erie Canal in the 1820s, and that's when we started getting marble sent in. So the tombstones go from brown to white in the late 1820s, early 1830s. So you'll have to start looking for that material as well. But for my part, it was looking for

0: see ghosts. And I want to add one more thing. Lastly, the President Trump and the MAGA-elect, you should consider really updating those 50-year bills on education. I refuse to send my son and his future to Mississippi public schools specifically because it's federal laws that are blocking parents' rights. Thank you.
1: Ghosts on Mars, what do you think?
2: Ghosts on Mars, I'm not certain.
1: You don't know.
2: Yeah, that's a lot of people like to equate ghost presence and paranormal activity with tragedies, saying, oh, somebody had to die some tragic manner in some place. I don't believe that's I don't think that's a requirement of any paranormal activity. Sometimes someone just like loves a house so much as they just didn't leave. As was the case, I think, with the Franklin Castle. So I'm not sure. I don't think you need anyone dying in any tragic manner. But, yeah, one day, sure, ghosts on Mars or on the moon, even, for that matter. Sure, why not?
1: Bill, what would you say is one of the most notable discoveries you've made about the strange and unusual?
2: Oh, gosh. Some of the cemeteries are pretty important because they were there were key missing cemeteries. These were key parts of early Cleveland history, and a lot of people wondering where this person was buried, where that person was buried. And then you come to find out that there was a whole cemetery in one part of town that is completely lost and forgotten. Painesville has one underneath what had been a school for many years, and there are hundreds of people buried there. I had started something some years ago called the Forgotten Hauntings Project, which I started rediscovering ghost stories that were reported in newspapers over a century ago, but hadn't been reported on ever since. There were some that were just absolutely bone-chilling. We had an old county jail located right on downtown, right in the middle of downtown Cleveland, right on Public Square. And it was where they used to hold executions, at least through the 1870s, before they started doing them down in Columbus. There were numerous, about 7 or 8 people executed at the old county jail. Well, you come to find out in the 1860s, there were reports of paranormal activity in this place. 3 very notorious murderers who were executed there were said to have come back and haunt their cells. So that was a pretty big breakthrough on that one. I just couldn't believe that this story had been completely forgotten about for over a century. And then there's another one. I had mentioned the old Ontario Street Burying Ground. They moved that one in 1826 to Erie Street Cemetery. This is the old city cemetery right across from the ballpark where the Cleveland Guardians play. Now there are stories of that cemetery being haunted by the ghost of a man named Jack Ossat, the walking bear, who was said to have been a Sauk chief. Those stories seem to emerge in the late 1980s and early 1990s. I rediscovered a story from the early 1860s of a colossal phantom that stalked the area of Erie Street Cemetery. This thing stood, they said, between 10 and 25 feet tall. It would be able to scale over the fence just in one leap. It wore a tall, pointy hat, was seen to have antlers protruding from the side of its head sometimes. On other times, it appeared as a short, squat phantom with the head of an ox and a bluish glow coming from its nostrils and its mouth, and it would charge at people. Now they say that ghosts can't hurt you. This one was responsible, they said, for the death of a little girl walking home from a party.
1: Well, I'm not sure they can't hurt you, to be sure. We'll be back in a moment on Coast to Coast AM.
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5: The spotlight is on Annapolis today as the Maryland General Assembly begins a special session focused on congressional redistricting. Republican lawmakers are criticizing the proposal, saying it amounts to another attempt at partisan gerrymandering that targets the state's lone Republican congressional seat. The legislation would place a constitutional amendment before voters to clarify language regarding the state's authority over congressional district boundaries. Updated ballot language has already been submitted by the Attorney General's office ahead of the session. While Democrats say the measure addresses legal questions surrounding redistricting, Republicans argue lawmakers should leave district lines alone ahead of changing the rules in the middle of the decade. The amendment would require voter approval before taking effect. To read more on local stories, go to our website at WFMD.com. The investigation into a former Washington County school bus attendant, Michael Sowers, continues to expand. The Herald Mail reports that two new grand jury indictments accuse the 72-year-old of inappropriate sexual contact involving two children under the age of 14 years old. Police say the overall investigation now includes six cases involving five potential victims, while the Washington County Sheriff's Office is handling a separate case. At least four of the alleged victims are special needs students. Sowers, who is no longer employed by the Washington County Public School System, remains jailed without bond as investigators review additional evidence and searching for additional possible victims. I'm Diana Gibson, Mid-Maryland's News Radio Center, 930 WFMD.
6: Fox News, I'm Ted Linder. Thousands of people in Washington are evacuating as crews struggle to contain the wildfires inching closer to their communities.
7: 70,000 people in and around Spokane, Washington are out of their homes as wildfires destroy hundreds of structures in a 12.5-square-mile area. Officials announcing that over 700 structures have been destroyed.
6: That's Fox's Sarah Legrand. President Trump continues to warn Iran, announces this is their last chance. Negotiations are underway between the U.S. and Tehran as the Pentagon pauses strikes.
8: President Trump says he called off another round of airstrikes against Iran last night after Arab leaders called him and requested he do so. President Trump says the blockade of Iranian ports will remain and will not be lifted.
6: Fox's Lucas Tomlinson, a no-winner in Monday night's Powerball jackpot means the jackpot jumps to at least $786 million for Wednesday night, the largest jackpot so far this year. 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
5: 930 WFMD Sky Scan forecast for Mid-Maryland. Mostly sunny skies today with afternoon highs in the upper 80s. Tonight turns mostly cloudy with a chance of showers and thunderstorms, lows near 69. More clouds, scattered storms, and highs around 86 for Wednesday. 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WFMD meteorologist Diana Gibson.
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1: And welcome back, George Norrie, along with Bill Krejci, as we talk about the hauntings out there in the Cleveland area. How bad do you think the hauntings are at that in those spots, William?
9: Oh, yeah, that's a good question. The intensity of some, I'd imagine. Imagine some of them, it's pretty wild. I mean, I have some people who have gone down to places like Gore Orphanage and have reported all kinds of manner of disturbances. They talk about, of course, hearing the children crying out there. For example, that's a good one right there. Of course, the castle. I shared my own accounts. There are stories that go back so far on that. Some places, though, turns out some that have been forgotten for over 100 years that I ended up rediscovering. It turns out a few of them that are still standing today. One house over on Prospect, I talked with the owner, and I'm telling him about how it was reported haunted in the 1880s, this one beautiful brownstone that he owned. And he was just absolutely beside himself saying, well, I'd never heard all that. I'm like, yeah, well, yeah, because it had been forgotten for over 100 years. And I'm like, but it's not haunted anymore, though, is it? And he starts laughing. And I said, what, really? He's like, I lived here in the 90s. He's like, very briefly. And my friends and I had started experiencing all manner of activity. And he wouldn't go into any great detail of it. He had to take a phone call at the time. And we parted ways soon after. But I was just so beside myself that even after over a century, almost a century and a half, that there was still activity in this one brownstone over on Prospect Avenue up in Cleveland. I just couldn't get over that. But some places, the activity seemed to have died off in time. But other places, people still report apparitions along some of the bridges that I've recently discovered too. So,
1: Bill, what do you think a ghost is?
9: You know, I don't know. I always wondered when people would ask me questions like, whoa, do you think this place is haunted? Or what do you think about this place is haunted? I used to go into a long answer of what is a ghost? I often wondered that myself. Is it a residual energy left behind by people who had left an impression on a place? Or is it an impression of an event, perhaps? Or is it actually the disembodied spirit of a person who has passed on? It's hard to say. There are some theories out there. There's a fellow who lives out this way. His name is Brandon Mazzullo. Who wrote a fantastic book, The Ghost Studies, and he puts forth some incredible theories. Honestly, he would be someone to he actually has his degree in parapsychology too, so he'd be the person to answer that question much better than I can. But of course, I have ideas of what it might be. One case, I found a story where whatever this. Multiple apparitions standing on a bridge back in 1872. A whole bunch of guys were all walking home one evening, not even together. They all one by one showed up at this one spot, and they saw these weird phantoms standing on a bridge, and they were crying out, and they couldn't believe their eyes. And as they approached, they started vanishing one by one. Less than 24 hours later, the nearby Northern Ohio Lunatic Asylum caught fire and it killed numerous people.
1: Wow.
9: So what were they seeing? Was it some harbinger of death or tragedy to come? Who can say?
1: Do you get stories like Mothman type stories out there?
9: We do, yeah. Something that I'm not the expert on cryptozoology, but we have stories of the they talk about the melon heads up in Lake County. Of course, we've got cryptids like the Erie Monster, which has been primarily seen off Volunteer Bay over there in eastern Erie County, between Vermilion and Huron, seems to be the hotbed of activity for that, and Grassman and what have you. So yeah, the area's got its cryptids. One of my favorites is the Peninsula Python down in Peninsula, Ohio, down at southern end of Cuyahoga Valley National Park, which that area already has enough lore because that's the mythical hell town, if you will, that a lot of people like to tell stories about. But there was a story many years ago that there was a massive snake that they called the Peninsula Python down in Peninsula, Ohio, that was seen by many people. They had thought that it was one of the reptiles that had escaped from the Ringling Brothers Barnum and Bailey Circus that used to pull into town there, and then they would parade all the elephants right. and all the up to the Colosseum. But they checked, and it wasn't one of theirs. All of their snakes were alive, well, and accounted for. So just a great mystery from Peninsula, this giant snake that had been seen.
1: Let's go to the phones. Taylor in Burlington, Iowa is with us. Welcome to the show. Hi, Taylor.
10: Hi, George. Hey, Bill. How are you guys doing this morning?
1: All good, Taylor.
10: Perfect. Happy belated 250, by the way. We celebrated 4th of July, July. I want to, Bill, how'd you get into this UFO stuff and this Mothman and all that?
9: Okay, well, I never really got so much into UFO phenomenon, although I have seen a few things here and there that couldn't be explained. The Mothman thing, I did get a little bit into that, mostly through a friend of mine, Jeff. We were taking a trip down to southern Ohio. His mom has a house down in Reidsville, so we were down there, and he always wanted to go see the Mothman Museum and the statue, and we made it over to Point Pleasant, so we did get to see that, but we were working on something on different hikes in the Buckeye State here, so at the time. So that was Jeff got me into Mothman, but I haven't really written anything on that. There's another fellow that I know, James Willis. He's more in line with the cryptozoology as far as Ohioans that I know. He's really an expert on all that.
1: So. Bill, do these locations get much media attention?
9: Some of them do. Yeah, absolutely. There are we have a number of local programs, especially around the spooky season, that like to go out some of the morning shows and shoot segments on places like the Franklin Castle, of course. Gray's Armory is another very well known location here, very historic. The Gray's Armory Museum Unionville Tavern out on the Lake County, Ashtabula County line. Gore footage. There are a lot of places up here that really do get a lot of attention. The former House of Willis funeral home. Yeah, some of these places, especially as we get into the spooky season, that's when everyone really likes to share those stories, of course. But people forget, though, that it was originally the holidays, the Yuletide season. That was the original time for the telling of ghost stories. So I'd like to see more ghost stories told around those longest nights of the year. Yeah, let's bring that tradition back.
1: Let's go to Pamela in New Jersey. Hi, Pam. Go ahead.
11: Hi. Judy Garland's last husband purchased the Franklin Castle House in 1985, and he restored it. But unfortunately, after he left, after 10 years, an arsonist got in there and burned it pretty badly. But people did buy it afterwards, and they worked on it, and then they worked on it again, and presently it's being worked on. I just thought that was interesting. He was originally from Garfield, New Jersey, and he died, I noticed, in Ohio. So I guess he really liked it there, and he was an entertainer, kind of, flamboyant out there in the disco era and everything, and he was trying to work on the Franklin House, and he did. He restored it, and unfortunately an arsonist burned it.
1: Did they ever catch the arsonist, Bill?
9: They did. They caught him when it happened. He was tried and convicted of aggravated burglary and arson. The house had just been purchased about a half a year earlier by Ms. Heimberger at the time. And Mr. Davinko, he did a number of renovations to the house. He was quoted in the paper as trying to say that he was bringing it back to its original Tiedemann era glory, which may be true in many cases. It's hard to know what was changed over the years, but as I understand it from the next owner, there were some like little dummy walls that only went up 8 feet, and there was a Pepto-Bismol pink hot tub in one of the rooms, and another room was just a wall shower. So I don't think Mr. Tiedemann had those things in the house, but he was doing some work on the house for a number of years on and off. He was from Garfield, New Jersey, and he died in Northeast Ohio in the Cleveland area, and I want to say around 2001 or so. So,
1: well, how much is the house worth? The castle?
9: I'm not sure 100%. I think anyone could probably go on the county auditor's website and probably find that out. But it's worth a couple hundred thousand at the very least. Probably with the work that the current owners have done into it, I'd say. Probably it's quite valuable. But then beyond that, it's the historic value that I look at when it comes to that.
1: Is it a mansion?
9: Oh yeah, I would say definitely. It's 20 some rooms. I would qualify that as a mansion.
1: Walter's with us, truck driving in New Jersey. Hello, Walt. Go ahead.
12: Hi, George. How you doing?
1: Good.
12: Hey, Bill. Yeah, I got one question about, what's your thoughts about Dead Man's Curve over on 90 over there in Cleveland? And also, every time I used to go through that area, I remember always seeing a sign for Willoughby, and always comes to my head, next stop, Willoughby from Twilight Zone.
1: You got it.
9: Yeah, oh my gosh, yeah, that's I love that too. That's one of my favorite Twilight Zone episodes is Willoughby, next stop, Willoughby. That's they had a Willoughby Brewing Company there for a few years, and if I remember right, their sign was a train, and that was what it had to do with was from that episode. I think that's why they use that, and they had a toy train that went around the perimeter on the inside. But Dead Man's Curve, yeah, Dead Man's Curve is on a very treacherous stretch of I-90, Interstate 90, right there, the Inner Belt. It's the northern end of the Inner Belt. You go through downtown. And the speed limit is very, very plainly marked 50 miles an hour while you're going through town. And then as you approach Dead Man's Curve, it's a very, very sharp 90 degree turn that goes from north to a sudden east. And the speed limit there is about 25 miles an hour. Higher profile vehicles, anyone who's carrying a load, please go slower, of course. And there are, of course, little rumble strips as you approach. I cannot tell you how many times I have gone through there and seen tipped over semis that just took it a little bit too fast, or I've seen cars that just somebody wasn't paying attention, and the next thing they know, there's a fender bender, or worse, they end up the embankment. There had been some talk of straightening it out. That would be a major operation. But as far as casualties go, as far as a Dead Man's Curve, don't know if there are very many fatal accidents there. I'm sure it has a number of them, but there are more non-fatal accidents than there are fatal, of course.
1: Let's go east. Terry's with us in Cleveland, Ohio. Hello, Terry.
13: Good morning, gentlemen. Franklin Castle. A friend of mine lived on West 45th Street, directly facing, well, you get the north end of West 45th, the dead end to Franklin Boulevard, the castle's like right there. Mm-hmm. Anyway, he lived on the corner where that alley is. I stayed with him for a while, and it was really creepy over there. We'd see lights flickering, which appeared to be candles, not regular electric lights. But anyway, they were filming a movie over there. I believe the name was The Magician with Griffin O'Neill. Way back when, Fatal yes. O'Neill was there, and one of the sound men and a cameraman came running out of that place. told the director, I assumed it was the director, we are never, ever going back in there again. And I just gave everybody in the neighborhood creeps.
9: That was in the early 80s. That was, the movie was The Escape Artist. With Griffin O'Neill, if I remember, Terry Garr, Raul Julia, Desi Arnaz were in that film. They primarily used it for exterior shots, but there was part that was filmed at the carriage house and back as well. And I believe that was that part might have been inside, but I know that most of the interior shots were done out in L.A. The crew was there. They, sure, they went inside. The owner at the time was George Mercetta, who I unfortunately never had a chance to interview. He had passed before I started really getting into this work, but I had a million questions for him, and his family though answered a lot of those. But yeah, no, it's a great movie, filmed right here in Cleveland, and yeah, the Franklin Castle does have its big Hollywood debut in that film. So.
1: Where do we get your book, Haunted Franklin Castles, Bill?
9: Oh, gosh, you can get it through the publisher, History Press. You can get it Amazon, a number of local bookstores, some of the larger stores, Books A Million, Barnes & Noble. Definitely the locals are selling it. I always jokingly say, oh, you can find it at garage sales, secondhand
1: store. Well, that, my friend, if we ever get to Cleveland, we'll look you up. Thank you so much, and good luck with your haunted tours. For Dan Galante, Tom Danheiser, Sue Trikas, Lex Lonehood, Sean Latasseur, our friend Alex Fernandez, Tim Banal, George Knapp, and Richard Serrett, I'm George Norrie, somewhere out there on Coast to Coast AM. We'll see you on our next edition. Until then, be safe, everyone.

0: This is a Bloomberg Money Minute. Gas prices are rising again, and this time Americans have less of a cushion. Earlier in the year, tax refunds helped many people absorb the hit from the higher cost at the pump. But with those checks mostly spent, drivers are now feeling the squeeze from gasoline prices back above $4 a gallon nationally. That could put pressure on consumer spending, which has been a key driver of the economy. Checking on the markets, President Trump says new Iran talks will begin today after he called off a planned attack. This is supporting stocks. Futures are looking at gains. And the plant-based milk craze seems to be cooling off. Sales of dairy-free milks have fallen by more than 5% each year for three straight years, according to data from market researcher Circana. Almond milk has been among the hardest hit, but even oat milk, which has long reigned as the coolest milk on the block, has seen momentum slow. The shift away from plant-based milks has been driven by consumers looking for simpler diets with fewer ingredients. Courtney Donahoe, Bloomberg Radio.
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2: 9:30 WFMD Sky Scan forecast for Mid-Maryland. Mostly sunny skies today with afternoon highs in the upper 80s. Tonight turns mostly cloudy with a chance of showers and thunderstorms, lows near 69. More clouds, scattered storms, and highs around 86 for Wednesday. 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WFMD meteorologist Diana Gibson.
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4: The talks continue. I'm Ted Lindner, Fox News. President Trump saying the White House in new talks with Iran after calling off what he said was a massive attack. Former Vice President Mike Pence on the Fox News Rundown podcast saying that while he fully supports President Trump's efforts in the conflict with Iran, he doesn't have much faith in the Iranians.
5: The Iranians literally broke every promise in the memorandum of understanding within 7 days. And we've continued to see this back and forth and promise and provocations.
4: The former vice president making it clear he thinks that the White House needs to, quote, get the job done after a 47-year-long fight. You can hear more from the former Vice President Mike Pence by tuning into the Fox News Rundown podcast. Authorities arrest a man they suspect of starting one of the devastating wildfires ripping through eastern Washington state. Fox's Sue Guzman with more.
6: Spokane County Sheriff Spokesman John Knowles crediting an astute eyewitness for the arrest.
7: A citizen, very good citizen, noticed a male standing on the side of the road looking into the trees as he was going to pick somebody up. About 10 minutes later, as he was coming back through the area, he noticed the male was bending down near some grass. At that point, the male stood up and looked very nervous, according to our citizen witness.
6: The suspect, 37-year-old Aaron Farinacci, charged with arson in connection with the Old Trails fire, the largest fire, and is being held on $1 million bond. At least 700 structures have been destroyed. Sue Guzman, Fox News.
4: No winner in Monday night's Powerball jackpot. That means the jackpot now jumps to at least $786 million for Wednesday night. That's the largest jackpot so far this year. The numbers drawn on Monday were 8, 30, 41, 48, 54, and a Powerball of 4. If you win the big jackpot Wednesday night and go for that single cash payout, you'd get $341 million. 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
8: Temperatures being 30 degrees above average.
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10: Voters in Michigan will be picking party nominees today for governor, for U.S. Senate, and for U.S. House races. Those races have garnered national attention due to the involvement of the so-called Democratic Socialists of America throwing their support behind certain Democratic Party candidates, including those who have made questioning U.S. policy supporting Israel a major issue. Michigan's primary today is considered to be open, as it does not exclude non-party affiliated voters, but does require a voter to pick a single party in which to cast a ballot. Voting in multiple party races would invalidate that ballot. Polls today open at 7 a.m. local and close at 8 at night. Evan Brown, Fox News.
4: President Trump fundraising on a two-day trip to the West Coast. Fox's Tanya J. Powers with more on that.
11: The two-day trip will include President Trump headlining a Republican National Committee dinner at Trump National Golf Club Los Angeles before he heads to Las Vegas, Nevada to deliver remarks on the economy at Red Rock Casino. The White House says the purpose of the trip is to highlight his administration's economic accomplishments and crackdown on crime. It marks Trump's second visit to California in his second term. Last year, he went to the state on January 24th. Fourth to see damage from the Los Angeles wildfires. Tanya J. Powers, Fox News.
4: Well, if Belgium is on your travel list, you'll want to take extra precautions. The U.S. State Department has renewed a level 2 travel advisory, urging Americans to exercise increased caution because of concerns over petty crime, terrorism, and civil unrest. Officials are warning travelers to stay alert in tourist areas around train stations, banks, and ATMs, and to avoid demonstrations and to keep a close watch on personal belongings. Good day on Wall Street on Monday. Stock futures at this hour have the Dow futures up almost 100 points. NASDAQ futures up almost over 200 points. I'm Ted Lindner. This is Fox News.
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2: Pennsylvania State Police are investigating two deadly crashes that claimed three lives Saturday in Franklin County. In Green Township, 61-year-old Carl Hafner of Fayetteville was killed when investigators say another vehicle crossed the double yellow line on Mount Pleasant Road and struck his car. The other driver was flown to a hospital. In a separate crash in St. Thomas Township, Ross Deshong and Paula Young were killed when a car pulled into the path of their motorcycle on Lincoln Way West at the intersection of Haight Road. The driver of the car was also hospitalized. Both crashes remain under investigation. Two Virginia state senators are calling for a special legislative session to halt data center development following the release of a state groundwater report. The bipartisan request comes after a long-delayed study warned that groundwater supplies in eastern Virginia are declining and recommended stronger oversight of industrial water use. The lawmakers want a statewide moratorium on new data center approvals until the General Assembly can review the report and consider new regulations. Virginia is home to the world's largest concentration of data centers, and concerns continue to grow over their impact on water resources and the electric grid. The Maryland Department of Health has confirmed the state's first human case of West Nile virus this year. The infected individual lives in Maryland's Capital Region. Health officials are urging residents to protect themselves from mosquito bites, as the virus is spread primarily through mosquitoes that become infected after feeding on birds carrying the virus. In 2025, Maryland recorded 23 cases in humans of West Nile virus. Diana Gibson, WFMT News.
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14: I'm Brian Kilmeade, and this is the Fox News Rundown.
15: Tuesday, August 4th.
13: 2026. I'm Grinnell Scott. The midterms ramp up once again with a number of states, most notably Michigan, holding primaries ahead of the general election in November. Some of the races we'll watch could have a major impact on the 120th Congress starting in January.
15: Overall, the Republicans will have gained an advantage from it, and it gives them a fighting chance of holding on to the House.
16: I'm Dave Anthony. President Trump is again giving talks a chance, trying to end the Iran conflict a lot of Americans don't support. But if those negotiations break down again,
5: I think this is a time for the president and policymakers to turn a deaf ear to the polls, put their head down, and let the armed forces of the United States finish the job.
16: We speak with former Vice President Mike Pence.
17: And I'm Jason Chaffetz. I've got the final word on the Fox News Rundown.
13: It's August. We're about 3 months away from Election Day, November 3rd. Millions of voters will have a say on who the candidates will be that will face off in the midterms. Swirling around this, endorsements from the president, assessing how influential the Democratic Socialists of America will be, and of course the impact of the war in Iran and the economy here at home. Perhaps the most interesting race is in Michigan for the Democratic nomination for Senate. Three-term Congresswoman Haley Stevens says she'll tell Michigan's story with bluster in the Senate.
18: And you better believe I'm going to be doing it with a little bit of joy, a little bit of enthusiasm, a little bit of energy, and a little bit of stick it to them. Because that's the Michigan way.
13: And then there's her opponent, Abdul El-Sayed, a progressive candidate who says those along his Democratic wing are having a moment.
19: Because we have bold views on what can actually happen when we're willing to fight for them. And I think Democrats could learn a broader lesson about what we're learning here.
13: Mike Rogers is the presumptive Republican nominee for Senate in Michigan and said he's sized up how the Democratic race will play out.
20: We're going to beat them both. We just watched a debate recently. It was an absolute train wreck for them. It is about crazy versus common sense. We're offering a common sense agenda, a change agenda. That's why we think we're definitely going to win this thing.
13: The voters will have the final say on who wins and which party ideology will resonate with voters in Michigan.
15: Well, he's not a DSA member, but he's DSA backed.
13: Carl Rove is a Fox News contributor and a former deputy chief of staff under President George W. Bush.
15: What he says is largely in concurrence with the platform of the DSA, and Rogers is a smart cookie, and he's going to go straight at all of these odd beliefs. Remember, the DSA has been successful this year in places that are, by and large, very, very blue. Think about the New York congressional races, for example, where the DSA nominated people in the 7th, 10th, and 13th districts. The 13th, Donald Trump got 11.1% of the vote. 11.1. You know, and the best of all of those DSA victories, where they knocked off Democrat incumbents or took the nomination in an open race, was Colorado 1, where in that district, Donald Trump got an amazing 21.1% of the vote. One out of every five people voted for him there. The country is a narrowly divided country. He won the presidential election with basically 49 to 47. So Mike Rogers is going to have an excellent opportunity if El-Sayed is the nominee, which I expect he will be, to go hold him account in neighborhoods all across the state of Michigan for these very odd views that he's had. And you know, there's a significant Jewish population there that's going to be put off by his anti-Semitic comments and his vicious hatred of Israel. There are going to be a lot of blue-collar working-class Democrats who, you know, the idea of the government taking it all over and, you know, who's going to pick up the tab for that. I mean, Rogers is going to be a very effective candidate. He came within, you know, basically 0.4% of winning 2 years ago. And remember, the Democrats have won every Senate race in Michigan since 1994. Wow. That was the last time the Republicans happened to elect a United States senator from Michigan. And so even though it's uphill, I think Rogers can have an excellent shot.
13: So as you're saying, Mike Rogers has a shot, and it looks like El-Sayed maybe. Is that a debate you would like to see, a one-on-one debate, Rogers and El-Sayed? Would that be an interesting exchange on stage?
15: Oh, yeah, absolutely. Rogers, former FBI guy, you know, served in the House, was on the Intelligence Committee, chairman of the Intel Committee. I mean, he is a really smart cookie. And more important than that is he's a down-to-earth guy who comes across as Mr. Everyman. So you're going to have the, you know, sort of overeducated, really smart, you know, far-left guy from Detroit versus the guy who sort of represents, you know, blue-collar middle Michigan.
0: The DSA, like I said, they've been having their moment, and like you said, they've shown well in very blue states. Does a far-left primary victory energize the base of the DSA moving forward in other primaries? We got 17 primaries this month. Does that sort of bolster them a little further?
15: Well, yeah, particularly in Michigan. Michigan will be followed by Wisconsin, and Francesca Hong, state representative, state assemblywoman, excuse me, not representative, assemblywoman, is likely to be the Democratic nominee there. And again, the Democrat base is going to say, hooray, we got our nominee. But the election is not going to be settled by either party's base. And so the Democrats are going to be in trouble in the general election because she is a quintessential Madison, very left-wing state assembly person, and that doesn't sell well in outstate, and I'm not certain how well it's going to sell in Milwaukee, where the Democrats tend to be more culturally conservative, more likely to be Catholic and ethnics, and of course, as my friend James Carville points out, among the more culturally conservative, or better to say, the greater anti-DSA crowd inside the Democratic Party includes blacks, particularly older blacks and particularly older black women. And so I think the Democrats are going to buy themselves some real trouble in both Michigan and Wisconsin.
0: I want to look at this from the Republican side, though. Strategically speaking, is it enough for Republicans to really go in and attack socialism? Do they need to do more than that?
15: Oh, sure. Absolutely. They need to start by describing a better vision and then asking tough questions about how are you going to pay for that? And why are you going to take away the freedom of individuals? I mean, we see, for example, in New York, really? You want the government to be in charge, as the DSA platform says, of all housing? So your landlord is the government and you get assigned an apartment not because you get to choose it, but because the government tells you what you're going to have? I mean, yeah, but you're right. There has to be a positive vision of what it is that being a Republican senator, or in the case of Wisconsin, a Republican governor, will mean to making people's lives better in that state or, and in the country at large.
0: One of the things I wanted to ask you about was the impact of AIPAC, the American Israel Public Affairs Committee, and the candidates they either support or put money up against. How big is their influence going to be, and has it been in this midterm primary season?
15: Well, it's significant, but it's not always successful. They spent $30 million in Michigan to try and beat El Said, but you got to beat something with somebody. And frankly, the more normal Democrat in that race, Congresswoman Stevens, is, I don't think, a very effective campaigner. She has, unfortunately, a high, squeaky voice. She doesn't seem to be very articulate. She doesn't know, it seemed to me, how to project a strong sense of what it is that she wants to do for Michigan and America. And she's been ineffective in holding Al Said to account for his, more outrageous views.
0: I want to hit on a couple of other things. There are a lot, as I said, there are 17 states holding primaries this month. And there's the special primary in South Carolina. We all know the story, the late Lindsey Graham, his seat is up right now. And in that race, when we see the candidates that have lined up on the Republican side, does the Lindsey Graham legacy help them a great deal? Or does the Democrat, Annie Andrews, in that state have any chance at all at lifting that seat?
15: Yeah, no, she doesn't. Let's be honest about it. South Carolina is a deep red state. But you are touching on something. Remember, Lindsey just came through a primary, which he won with, I think, 56 or 58% of the vote. But that says something, doesn't it? It said that 42 or 44%. I mean, Lindsey, I loved Lindsey. Lindsey was easy to like and hard to dislike, but there are people in South Carolina who over the years had become you know, upset with him. They were more conservative than he was when it came to the choice of, for example, presidential candidates. He was for John McCain. They were for others. But also there's a strain inside the Republican Party that makes the mistake of saying, if you're capable of talking to Democrats and getting them to back something you're in favor of, that's wrong. We don't want Democrats to support what we do. Lindsey understood things are more durable and things are more long-lasting and things are more effective if you can somehow find common ground with the opposition party and bring them along. And they're going to take that, you know, his sister is not as well known as he is. People are taking her on the fly. They're saying, you know what, she's his sister, and the president backs her, therefore I'm going to back her. But it's not like they can say, I know these following five things about her, and I feel really good about my vote.
0: A couple of overarching questions to kind of wrap things up here. We haven't heard a whole lot about redistricting as of late. It was big early on with states looking to sort of redraw district lines. Is redistricting still a major issue in this midterm campaign?
15: Well, it's not an issue that people are going to vote on, but another way of putting it, will it have a big impact on the election? And the answer is yes. Republicans are not going to pick up the five seats that they were proclaiming they were going to pick up in Texas, but they're going to probably pick up two or three. The Republicans are going to pick up a couple of seats in Florida. You know, the Democrats are going to pick up four or five in California. They're going to pick up one in Utah. So overall, the Republicans will have gained an advantage from it, and it gives them a fighting chance of holding on to the House. I think a long chance, but it also gives them a pretty good chance of being a significant minority, even if they do lose the House, which I think they probably will. The Cook Political Report suggests that the Republicans have 185 solid seats, and the Democrats have 184. And at this point in the race, you expect the Democrats to have, a slight lead in that, not be behind by one.
0: You said just now you think the House may flip. Does the Senate do the same? Or will it still be a narrow advantage for Republicans when all is said and done in November?
15: Yeah, I think the Republicans maintain control of the Senate. It's going to be hard for the Democrats to win seats in states in which, you know, Donald Trump won by double digits. And so there are going to be races in Alaska and Texas and Ohio that are, you know, North Carolina, that are seats that Donald Trump carried, except the last he won by double digits. But no, I think the Republicans maintain the Senate.
0: Is this, and every midterm seems to be consequential in some way, shape, or form. Is this the most consequential one we've seen in some time?
15: I think that how consequential this is going to be is going to depend upon how the actors, both Republican and Democrats, what paths they take after the election. If the Democrats do what the Republicans did in 1997 and 1998, they could well set up a third Republican term. If they are smart about it, they could well lay the groundwork for a Democratic victory in 2028.
0: We will wait and see how all this plays out. Karl Rove is a Fox News contributor and a former deputy chief of staff under President George W. Bush. His resume is long, and he knows what he's talking about. Karl, thank you so much for being with us on The Rundown.
15: Thanks for having me. Appreciate it. All the best.
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0: WFMD traffic for Frederick and surrounding counties. 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It's a good call.
1: Pretty light on 15 as you're moving southbound from Gettysburg to Frederick in Loudoun County. We've got delays from St. Clair Lane to Luckett's Road. No problems, 270 southbound, 85 to Montrose Road, the outer loop of the Capitol Beltway. There's still some road work by the Clara Barton Parkway. It is taking out your left lane. This report is a service of Frederick Air and Bryant. Whatever it takes to keep you comfortable, Frederick Air, it's a good call.
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1: Morning, it's Tuesday, August 4th. This is the Fox News Rundown. President Trump warning Iran that this is their last chance. Negotiations are underway between the U.S. and Tehran as the Pentagon pauses strikes. President Trump yesterday lashing out at the top prosecutor in D.C. over her decision to dismiss charges against an accused reflecting pool vandal.
2: And I was disappointed with Jeanine Pirro, really disappointed with Jeanine Pirro. She folded like an umbrella.
1: Prosecutors say the Interior Department was slow to provide evidence that shows peeling to the reflecting pool sealant was likely botched by a contractor and not an act of vandalism. A man arrested in connection with one of the devastating wildfires now near Spokane, Washington. A sheriff's spokesman says the suspects identified as 37-year-old Aaron Farinacci in the Old Trails fire. He's being held on $1 million bond. So far, more than 700 structures have been destroyed. I'm Sue Gunn on the Fox News Rundown.
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6: Spotlight is on Annapolis today as the Maryland General Assembly begins a special session focused on congressional redistricting. Republican lawmakers are criticizing the proposal, saying it amounts to another attempt at partisan gerrymandering that targets the state's lone Republican congressional seat. The legislation would place a constitutional amendment before voters to clarify language regarding the state's authority over congressional district boundaries. Updated ballot language has already been submitted by the Attorney General's office ahead of the session. While Democrats say the measure addresses legal questions surrounding redistricting, Republicans argue lawmakers should leave district lines alone ahead of changing the rules in the middle of the decade. The amendment would require voter approval before taking effect. To read more on local stories, go to our website at WFMD.com. The investigation into a former Washington County school bus attendant, Michael Sowers, continues to expand. The Herald Mail reports that two new grand jury indictments accuse the 72-year-old of inappropriate sexual contact involving two children under the age of 14 years old. Police say the overall investigation now includes six cases involving five potential victims, while the Washington County Sheriff's Office is handling a separate case. At least four of the alleged victims are special needs students. Sowers, who is no longer employed by the Washington County Public School System, remains jailed without bond as investigators review additional evidence and searching for additional possible victims. I'm Diana Gibson, Mid-Maryland's News Radio Center, 930 WFMD.
7: News. I'm Ted Linder. Thousands of people in Washington are evacuating as crews struggle to contain the wildfires inching closer to their communities.
8: 70,000 people in and around Spokane, Washington are out of their homes as wildfires destroy hundreds of structures in a 12.5 square mile area. Officials announcing that over 700 structures have been destroyed.
7: That's Fox's Sarah Legren. President Trump continues to warn Iran and now says this is their last chance. Negotiations are underway between the U.S. and Tehran as the Pentagon pauses strikes.
9: President Trump says he called off another round of airstrikes against Iran last night after Arab leaders called him and requested he do so. President Trump says the blockade of Iranian ports will remain and will not be lifted.

0: Fox's Lucas Tomlinson. A no winner in Monday night's Powerball jackpot means the jackpot jumps to at least $786 million for Wednesday night, the largest jackpot so far this year. 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
1: WFMD traffic for Frederick and surrounding counties. 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
2: Pretty light on 15 as you're moving southbound from Gettysburg to Frederick in Loudoun County. We've got delays from St. Clair Lane to Luckett's Road. No problems, 270 southbound, 85 to Montrose Road, the outer loop of the Capitol Beltway. There's still some road work by the Clara Barton Parkway. It is taking out your left lane. This report is a service of Frederick Air and Bryant. Whatever it takes to keep you comfortable, Frederick Air, it's a good call. 9:30 WFMD Sky Scan forecast for Mid-Maryland. Mostly sunny skies today with afternoon highs in the upper 80s. Tonight turns mostly cloudy with a chance of showers and thunderstorms, lows near 69. More clouds, scattered storms, and highs around 86 for Wednesday. 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WFMD meteorologist Diana Gibson.
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6: I'm Maria Bartiromo, and this is the Fox Business Report.
7: The major averages kicked off the new month on a strong note as signs of de-escalating U.S.-Iran tensions brought down oil prices. The Dow scored a record close, up 693 points. The S&P 500 climbed 110 points, and the NASDAQ rose 540 points. On tap today, quarterly financial results from Pfizer, McDonald's, and notably, SpaceX. Brian Bendig, president of MJP Wealth Advisor, says a lot of information is coming in right now.
8: A lot to digest in August, but at the end of the day, it's the earnings story. It's our tensions are going to resolve in the Middle East. And then finally, we get into September and we start hearing more from the Fed. Those are the things that investors are focusing on.
7: Also today, the U.S. Bureau of Labor Statistics will release the June job openings and labor turnover survey. Business news twice an hour on Fox News Headlines 24/7. I'm Angelo Bavaro.

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1: President Trump says this is it for Iran. One final chance to make a deal to end the conflict.
2: I want to give him every last chance before decapitation.
1: He says our Gulf allies wanted him to give negotiations another chance, and so did Iran.
2: And they said, we want to talk. We want to talk about the strait, but more importantly, from my standpoint, we want to talk about the denuclearization of Iran. This is what it's all about. This is why I'm doing this.
1: The last deal signed in June to work out a nuclear agreement and get oil shipping freely again through the Strait of Hormuz fell apart. And the president warns Iran he could still order the attack, he says, would have started Sunday night.
2: Would have gone on for a long time, and there'd be essentially very little left. There'd be nothing left. And if I'm given a chance to let a lot of people live, I want to give that chance.
1: And again, he calls it Iran's last chance.
3: I think the time has come for the president. As he marshaled additional military assets into the region last week, to make it clear that there is a set timetable where they have an opportunity to come to the table.
1: Former Vice President Mike Pence was in office in the first Trump administration. He's now founder of the conservative think tank Advancing American Freedom, and we talked to him just before the president spoke in the Oval Office on Monday.
3: Agree to abandon and dismantle their nuclear weapons program, abandon and dismantle their ballistic missile program, stop supporting terrorist groups, restore freedom of navigation in the strait, or will let the armed forces of the United States and Israel do it on our terms.
4: But we've been here before. April, President Trump threatened to wipe out a civilization controversially. He backed away, and then there was a ceasefire. In May, he said, we're going to hit Iran very hard. Then he backed away. Gulf allies, like now, wanted him to hold off. And then again in June, big threat, followed by that memorandum of understanding. And then in July, we had two straight weeks of American bombing, and here we are again. Why do you think now could be different?
3: Well, because I think we've got to finish the job. I don't say lightly. My son's a major in the Marine Corps. My son-in-law is a lieutenant commander in the Navy. But look, we have the greatest military in the history of the world. The armed forces of our ally Israel are fully prepared. And I think absent a rather startling reversal by the Iranians, where they agree to a supervised dismantling and abandoning their nuclear ambitions and all the other issues I discussed, then I think it's going to be absolutely imperative that we answer history by finishing this fight that the Iranians began 47 years ago.
4: So you're thinking that we're not ultimately going to be able to work something out on paper. That you talk about finishing the job, that's not a signed agreement, because it's really hard to get them to carry anything out that they sign.
3: Well, I think that's right. I think it's my best estimate, having studied this my years in the Congress on the Foreign Affairs Committee, of course, my years as vice president in the Situation Room, this is a battle between good and evil. The regime in Tehran is evil, and unless I am surprised and reason takes hold in Iran, there's an old saying that one does not make peace with one's enemy; one makes peace with one's defeated enemy. And I'm not persuaded that what remains of the leadership of Iran is convinced that they're defeated yet. They are; they're completely defeated.
4: Military.
3: They're isolated. But I think we ought to allow the armed forces of this country and our ally Israel to continue to make the case.
4: But the Strait of Hormuz continues to be a big issue. Shipping, they've attacked ships for all this time. And
3: they did this weekend.
4: And oil prices have gone up. They've come down. They've gone up. So two-thirds of Americans in different polls, depends on what you look at, don't support the conflict with Iran, don't support what President Trump is doing, don't think it's been worthwhile.
3: Right.
4: And if it continues, like you say, it gets into the fall, we have midterm elections, and that could be costly for Republicans.
3: Right. Iran is the leading state sponsor of terrorism in the world. They have been in a headlong rush for decades to obtain the most dangerous weapon in the world, which represents an existential threat, not just to Israel, but to America's interests in the region and even our own cities. And so I think this is a moment where once hostilities were initiated, I think this is a time for the president and policymakers to turn a deaf ear to the polls, put their head down, and let the armed forces of the United States finish the job. Give them the resources they need, the overwhelming resources that they need to essentially take down and degrade the Iranian military's ability to project force internally or externally. Look, I spent a lot of years in politics. I'm not insensitive to public opinion, but once you put Americans into harm's way, once you have cornered a scorpion like Iran, all that matters at this point is a victory for freedom and a victory ultimately for the people of Iran to breathe the air of liberty once again.
1: Now a completely different topic, COVID and Dr. Anthony Fauci, who refused to answer any questions about his private diary entries, now public at a Senate hearing last week.
5: On the advice of counsel, I respectfully declined to answer based upon my rights under the Fifth Amendment to the Constitution.
1: Dr. Fauci said that more than 100 times after, in his opening statement, calling the committee chair leading the hearing, Republican Senator Rand Paul, unhinged and obsessed with prosecuting him.
6: I was disappointed. I had hoped that he would come forward and perhaps apologize. A million Americans died. And many people, myself included, believe that this virus came from a lab that was funded by the U.S. government.
1: And Senator Paul tells Fox his committee will vote this week on a resolution that could hold Dr. Fauci in contempt of Congress. You may recall, Vice President Pence worked closely with Dr. Fauci, a COVID advisor, when the vice president led the coronavirus task force back in 2020.
3: I'm disappointed that Dr. Fauci took the Fifth, because look, I don't need to have to tell listeners of the rundown, but this is going to happen again. It hadn't happened for 100 years when the president stood up the White House Coronavirus Task Force. He shut down all travel from China in January. By late February, he tapped me to lead the task force that the president had assembled. And we had a disparate group of people. We had not only scientists, but also economists. Larry Kudlow was on the task force. Mm-hmm. Our Treasury Secretary was on the task force. In those early days, I always think of the term the fog of war.
4: Yeah.
3: We didn't know what we didn't know.
7: Did he lie to you, do you think?
3: Well, I will never understand why the many times that I asked Dr. Fauci in the Situation Room if it was possible that this came from a Chinese lab in Wuhan.
4: Lab leak, right.
3: How dismissive he was. It mm-hmm. Didn't come from a lab. We had a Dr. Robert Redfield that ran the CDC, was a member of the task force. Yep. I remember he was always very insistent that this had come from a lab. He said, I'm a virologist. I know the markers. But Dr. Fauci was very dismissive of that theory. So I found it very troubling that in his diaries, there seemed to be a much greater sense of the possibility of a leak from a Chinese lab.
4: But he still had maintained, even in those diaries, somehow this virus jumped from animal to human. And a lot of people don't believe that.
3: As I said, I think that this is a moment where, and I want to push back for a second. I will always be proud of the way the American people stepped up for one another in the course of that pandemic.
4: It was a horrible time.
3: Operation Warp Speed, where we saw American ingenuity, the creation of 3 safe and effective vaccines in less than 9 months, when that usually takes 5 to 7 years. But then what went sideways, in my view, and with what clearly was the hearty support during the Biden years of Dr. Fauci, was that Democrat governors took what was a temporary pause and turned it into policy and the lockdowns that did great harm to American families, American businesses. And it may be news to some of your listeners that our administration never recommended that schools be closed.
4: Dr. Fauci never recommended that publicly?
3: Our administration, our policy was never to recommend okay. that schools be closed. In fact, Betsy DeVos, our Secretary of Education, and I traveled across the country in August of 2020 urging states to reopen schools.
4: Well, my son went to school in his room.
3: Right. But
4: on Zoom.
3: Democrat governors around the country, very different from Republican governors, used their authority to impose these lockdowns. And frankly, when Joe Biden became president, then we saw the advent of vaccine mandates. Then we saw the advent of long-term lockdowns. And
4: a lot of politics around the vaccine and a lot of politics around masks. It really, it had to be frustrating for you to watch the way things changed.
3: It was very frustrating to me to see the way things changed. But where I stand now as a private citizen and someone who lived through those days, has written about them and spoken about them, is I think the time has come for us to take a moment and take a very serious look about what we got right, what we got wrong, how the system worked, how the system didn't work. I think that daylight, transparency, candor, and humility is the order of the day. Let's learn from this experience and be better prepared next time to defend and protect the health of our citizens, especially vulnerable citizens, but also do it in a way that preserves the principles of liberty and personal freedom and free market economics and free enterprise.
4: There was a lot of anger Republican senators had at that hearing with Dr. Fauci as he kept refusing to answer questions. There's even talk maybe of trying to refer into the Justice Department for criminal charges. Do you want that?
3: I would leave that to the lawyers. I think the fact that Dr. Fauci had an opening statement and then took the Fifth may create some justification for that. And I would hope that as we go forward, whatever the Congress sorts out with regard to Dr. Fauci's testimony, I would hope that we take a step back and we really think very deeply and very carefully as a nation about what we did right, what we did wrong, apply those lessons to the future, and America will be better for it.
4: Former Vice President Mike Pence, glad to have you back. Thank you so much for being here.
3: Thank you. Great to be on The Rundown.
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18: 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It's a good call.
19: 270 southbound drags this morning from Urbana to Hyattstown. Road work happening the outer loop of 495 by the Claire Barton Parkway. The left lane is blocked. No issues. 27 from Mount Airy through Damascus en route towards Mount Airy. 70 eastbound looks good from Frederick to 695. This report is a service of Frederick Air and Bryant. Whatever it takes to keep you comfortable, Frederick Air, it's a good call. 930 WFMD Sky Scan forecast for Mid-Maryland. Mostly sunny skies today with afternoon highs in the upper 80s. Tonight turns mostly cloudy with a chance of showers and thunderstorms. Lows near 69. More clouds, scattered storms, and highs around 86 for Wednesday. 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WFMD meteorologist Diana Gibson.
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20: In one of the devastating wildfires near Spokane, Washington, Spokane County Sheriff Spokesman John Noel on the arson arrest of 37-year-old Aaron Farinacci.
21: We believe it was matches or a lighter when he was detained in the early stages of the fire. He was found in to be in possession of some waterproof matches and a butane lighter.
20: It's being held in $1 million bond. President Trump lashing out at the top prosecutor in D.C. over her decision to drop charges against an accused reflecting pool vandal.
22: And I was disappointed with Jeanine Pirro, really disappointed with Jeanine Pirro. She folded like an umbrella.
20: When asked yesterday, the president would not say whether or not he plans to fire his longtime ally. 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

0: is the Fox News Rundown. Now a look at sports.
1: Mauricio Pochettino has agreed to a new deal to remain the coach of the U.S. men's national soccer team for the next four-year cycle after leading the team to the round of 16 in the recently completed World Cup. He admitted Monday the focus moving forward, though, will change a bit.
2: 16, 17, 18, 19-year-old, you know, young kid that with the possibility and potential, you know, to be important player in the next World Cup.
1: Sound courtesy of U.S. soccer, Pochettino says there is no reason that soccer can't be as big in the U.S. as any other sport. That's sports on the Fox News Rundown. Kevin Uretsky, Fox News.
3: Now an update from Outkick's Stan Dockich.
4: The big sexy! She's flopping around. She's awesome. She made a statement wearing a Trans Girl Belong t-shirt while coaching against Sophie Cunningham and the Fever. But you're telling me this isn't an activist league? You're telling me this is a real sports league? Is there anybody not saying trans kids belong? Yeah, they belong. Everybody belongs. We all belong. We all have a spot. There's room for all of us. But not in women's sports if you're a dude. Either create an open league or everybody, you're transitioning boy to girl, play with the boys. You're transitioning girl to boy, play with the boys. People think that's unfair. How? How? Please tell me. Because right now we do it all in one league, the girls. We don't want that. Why don't you want that? If you don't and aren't smart enough to understand the biology of it, you don't really think. I think one of them Supreme Court justices, that DEI lady Jackson, said she really didn't know the difference between boys and girls, men and women, whatever. Well, if you don't really know the difference, why are they all playing with girls? Apparently, you got some idea of the difference.
5: 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I'm Dan Dockich, and this is Fox News Rundown.
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0: She's built a career taking on the toughest cases. Now, criminal defense attorney Donna Rotuno steps out of the courtroom and into the headlines, breaking down the biggest crime stories shocking the nation, uncovering evidence, strategies, and the moments that decide guilt or innocence. Courts, cameras, consequences. This is Crime and Justice with Donna Rotuno. 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
0: What's on your mind?
18: Senator Bernie Sanders, independent of Vermont, is no Nancy Pelosi. The 85-year-old former House Speaker from California is retiring, and the Democratic Party is baffled about its future. Democrats lack message discipline. DNC fundraising is anemic. Traditional party gatekeepers have been sidelined as the flow of money and energy has been routed through the less regulated and less transparent NGO sector. Say what you will about Pelosi's iron grip on power. At least she understood how to cloak her party's radicalism. The anti-American messaging of the Democratic Socialists of America, DSA, has infiltrated the Democratic Party, potentially forcing every candidate to answer uncomfortable questions. They'll have to choose between alienating their base or alienating their swing voters. The DSA platform seeks to replace, not just reform, the key pillars of America's stability and prosperity. DSA seeks to abolish the Senate, the Electoral College, the presidency, the Supreme Court, and other key features of federalism that check the balance of power. These are positions that would make any 1990-era Democrat shudder. Democrats now have to own DSA demands to eliminate the Department of War, leaving America defenseless. Who among Democrats can rein in the party's excesses? Former Vice President Kamala Harris? Hardly. Her unsuccessful billion-dollar presidential campaign is likely a key source of the current donor fatigue. House and Senate Minority Leaders Hakeem Jeffries and Schumer do not wield the power that Pelosi once did. Their roles are precarious enough without offending the socialist wing of their party. AOC, though widely popular with the far-left segment of the base, hasn't shown the leadership skill to call out her own party when the waters get rough. Without a unified message, a respected leader who can speak the truth internally, or a motivated donor base, Democrats will have only themselves to blame for their current chaotic state with no apparent way to abandon ship. The Democrats, socialists, communists claim to be a big tent party. But that's a lame excuse and explanation to the electorate who wants to know where they stand on specific issues. Expose the radical truth, and they lose the general public. What they really want is for Nancy Pelosi to raise the money, tell them what to do and say, and deny a place for the radicals among them. But today, the radicals far outnumber the remnants of yesterday's Democratic Party. I'm Jason Chaffetz, Fox News contributor and host of the Jason in the House podcast.
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20: 930 WFMD traffic for Frederick and surrounding counties. 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
21: 270 southbound drags this morning from Urbana to Hyattstown. Road work happening the outer loop of 495 by the Claire Barton Parkway. The left lane is blocked. No issues. 27 from Mount Airy through Damascus en route towards Mount Airy. 70 eastbound looks good from Frederick to 695. This report is a service of Frederick Air and Bryant. Whatever it takes to keep you comfortable. Frederick Air, it's a good call. 930 WFMD Sky Scan forecast for mid-Maryland. Mostly sunny skies today with afternoon highs in the upper 80s. Tonight turns mostly cloudy with a chance of showers and thunderstorms, lows near 69. More clouds, scattered storms, and highs around 86 for Wednesday. 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WFMD meteorologist Diana Gibson.
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4: This is it for Iran. I'm Dave Anthony, Fox News.
23: I want to give him every last chance before decapitation.
4: President Trump also warns Iran if a last round of talks fail, he's still ready to order the big attack he called off Sunday night.
23: It would have gone on for a long time. And there'd be essentially very little left. There'd be nothing left.
4: The president says the goal remains denuclearization of Iran and getting the Strait of Hormuz fully open for shipping.
24: While the Trump administration explores diplomatic options with Iran, the IRGC is continuing attacks in the Gulf. Overnight, at least one cargo ship was hit with an unknown projectile, according to maritime tracking groups. This was near the Strait of Hormuz. And the incident comes as the U.S. naval blockade remains in effect.
4: Fox's Trey Yingston, Tel Aviv. Oil prices back up more than 2% this morning after the big drop when President Trump called off that attack over the weekend. Democrats are taking the president to court again.
1: suing to block his latest round of tariffs in 60 countries, months after the Supreme Court invalidated even bigger tariffs.
2: The states filed the lawsuit at the U.S. Court of International Trade in New York, arguing the tariffs exceed President Trump's legal authority to impose taxes. A group of small businesses also filed suit to block the tariffs last month. The administration announced sweeping tariffs on July 24th, accusing the EU and other trading partners of not doing enough to stop the flow of goods made with forced labor.
1: Well, that's Fox's Jared Halpern. It's primary day in three states. Polls opening now in Virginia as Republicans pick a nominee to take on Democratic Senator Mark Warner. There are also congressional races in Missouri and Michigan, where a Democratic contest for senator is getting the most attention.
3: Between Abdul El Sayed and Representative Haley Stevens, pits an establishment Democrat against a progressive challenger. Sayed wants Medicare for all. He's also been more outspoken on Gaza. Stevens, however, is the more moderate of the two.
1: Fox's Alex Hogan. The winner will face Republican Mike Rogers in November. 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
1: More young Americans want to be all they can be. That used to be the U.S. Army's slogan when recruiting. And a resurgence of people joining the military continues. All the branches met their goals last year, and the Army has reached its goal this year ahead of schedule.
25: Just a few years ago, the Army was struggling to fill its ranks. Now commanders say more young Americans are walking into recruiting offices looking for a career, a sense of purpose, and a chance to serve their country. Guadalupe Campos is an Army infantryman at Fort Hood.
26: I love my country. I love America. This is our home. This is everything that we all have in common is this American flag that we fly on our right shoulder.
25: The Army has already met its annual recruiting goal for 2026, months ahead of schedule. Army leaders say today's typical recruit is about 23 years old. Recruiters are also spending more time inside high schools and college campuses. A battalion commander says the comeback is being fueled by a mix of patriotism, benefits, and a stronger recruiting presence in local communities. Tom Graham, Fox News.
1: President Trump has signed an executive order to help military spouses and families, establishing a commission.
27: The commission will develop suggestions to address particular challenges in housing, employment, healthcare, education, child care, and just about everything else you can think of.
1: Now, the U.S. has a new director of national intelligence, Jay Clayton, sworn in days after his Senate confirmation. A Senate committee will vote this morning on Acting Attorney General Todd Blanche's nomination to get the job full time.
28: Todd Blanche's confirmation path is much more likely to become the attorney general. He formally put in writing and released to the public what two U.S. senators wanted him to do more than a week ago. He established that the controversial weaponization fund is dead and will stay dead.
1: That's Fox's David Spunt. That fund had been set up as part of the Trump IRS tax settlement. On Wall Street, stock futures are up modestly the morning after a huge start to August. The Dow surged up 693 points. The Nasdaq gained 540. I'm Dave Anthony. This is Fox News.
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21: Pennsylvania State Police are investigating two deadly crashes that claimed three lives Saturday in Franklin County. In Green Township, 61-year-old Carl Hafner of Fayetteville was killed when investigators say another vehicle crossed the double yellow line on Mount Pleasant Road and struck his car. The other driver was flown to a hospital. In a separate crash in St. Thomas Township, Ross DeShong and Paula Young were killed when a car pulled into the path of their motorcycle on Lincoln Way West at the intersection of Hayde Road. The driver of the car was also hospitalized. Both crashes remain under investigation. For more on local stories, go to our website at WFMD.com. Two Virginia state senators are calling for a special legislative session to halt data center development following the release of a state groundwater report. The bipartisan request comes after a long-delayed study warned that groundwater supplies in eastern Virginia are declining and recommended stronger oversight of industrial water use. The lawmakers want a statewide moratorium on new data center approvals until the General Assembly can review the report and consider new regulations. Virginia is home to the world's largest concentration of data centers, and concerns continue to grow over their impact on water resources and the electric grid. The Maryland Department of Health has confirmed the state's first human case of West Nile virus this year. The infected individual lives in Maryland's Capital Region. Health officials are urging residents to protect themselves from mosquito bites, as the virus is spread primarily through mosquitoes that become infected after feeding on birds carrying the virus. Most people who contract West Nile never develop symptoms, but older adults and those with weakened immune systems or underlying health conditions face a greater risk of serious illness. In 2025, Maryland reported 23 confirmed human cases. Mild symptoms include fever, headaches, body aches, rash, and swollen lymph nodes. And Franklin County will spray for adult mosquitoes in parts of Greene Township beginning today. After high levels of West Nile virus were detected in local mosquito populations, residents are encouraged to stay indoors while spraying takes place and to eliminate standing water around their homes. The spraying will continue through tomorrow. To read more on local stories, go to our website at WFMD.com. 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
30: 930 WFMD traffic for Frederick and surrounding counties. A service of Frederick Air. 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
21: We're starting to see a longer delay. 270 southbound this morning. You're congested from Urbana in through Hyattstown. On 70 eastbound, it's nice and steady from Newmarket to Baltimore. No issues. Westbound Braddock Heights into Hagerstown. 340 looks good. Harper's Ferry to Frederick. This report is a service of Frederick Air and Bryant. Whatever it takes to keep you comfortable, Frederick Air, it's a good call.
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6: Good morning from the MTA. Checking in on the MARC train system. We have significant delays on the Brunswick line this morning. Train 872 is delayed about 25 to 30 minutes. Train 874 has a 10-minute delay as well. Both of those trains are stuck behind a CSX freight train on the same track just before Point of Rocks. But some good news, train 892 left on schedule. That train is operating on schedule. Once again, trains 872 and 874 delays right now because of CSX freight train interference. For the MTA Transit team, I'm Austin Todd on WFMD.
21: 930 WFMD Skyscan forecast for Mid-Maryland. Mostly sunny skies today with afternoon highs in the upper 80s. Tonight turns mostly cloudy with a chance of showers and thunderstorms. Lows near 69. More clouds, scattered storms, and highs around 86 for Wednesday. 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WFMD meteorologist Diana Gibson.
7: 609, temperature 64 degrees.
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0: Frederick. Hey, it's Drew in for the morning mayor, Bob Miller, who's heading out west today for his big trip with all the listeners that were just so excited to hang out with Bob. He is so pumped for this trip. I can't tell you. He has been bouncing off the walls, ready to get out of here. Him and his lovely wife, they are just going to have a blast out there. So you're going to enjoy me for a couple days. You have me today. This is Drew. Drew Phelps. I'm a local resident right here in Frederick. Been with WFMD and WFRE since March of 2023. So it's been a little while and my first time hosting the show, so please bear with me. It's going to be a rough first day, but I think so far pretty smooth, but we're only about 12 minutes into the shelves and my first break. So just a little bit about me before we get into the heart of the show today. And so I'm a Maryland boy through and through. Now, I didn't grow up in Frederick, be completely honest. I was born in PG County, PG Hospital, about 10 minutes from RFK Stadium. So grew up a Washington Redskin and now Commander fan. All my family was there. I grew up right around that area. So kind of born into it and lived in PG County. Then we moved to Montgomery County for middle, elementary and middle. My parents are 30 plus year government workers. Both worked for NASA for a long time. My mom's in HR. My dad's a budget guy. So grew up in the federal government world. And then we moved down to Southern Virginia near Yorktown, Langley Air Force Base. My parents got transferred down there. We were there for 10 years where I went to high school and then came back up to Northern Virginia for college. I went to George Mason University. Loved my time there. Loved being in the Nova, back in the DMV again. And then got my first job out of college with actually WMZQ right in Rockville. That's where I got my start in the area. And then grew to Sirius XM, started doing part work there. And I worked there for 12 years and launched a brand new channel, the Fantasy Sports Network, all geared towards giving people advice. And it kind of was a dream job. Got to work in sports, got to talk fantasy sports. You know, really kind of lived out a dream. I really wanted to be in sports radio when I went to college at George Mason. That was my original plan, but kind of things happen, and Sirius did a major layoff back in 2023 and was kind of looking for a new home. And I had moved out here with my wife and newborn son in 2017 to Frederick. Loved it here. We've really established our roots in this area. We love the area. We love everything about it. It's got a little city, a little country, just a little bit of everything. Love the downtown area. My son has grown up here. He only really knows Frederick. He calls it hometown. We're in our home as we drove home last this weekend after going to Busch Gardens. So it was, you know, a really, I love that he knows this is home. And I feel like Frederick is our home. I had an uncle that lived out here. They moved out here apparently in 88. And they are buried right over at Rest Haven. Both my aunt and uncle. Great. It's my grandfather's brother and his wife. And his son still lives out here. They've lived out here since 88. He got married and they live in Middletown. So I do have some roots out here. We would come out here for family parties and stuff. It's just, it's Frederick. And I call it home. And it's funny because my mom would always joke about it being Fredneck because she's a Montgomery County PG. And I'm like, this is home, man. You can call me a Fredneckian. I don't care. I love it here. So I love being here. You can join the show anytime. We're going to have some fun today. 301-694-9363. You can call throughout the show. I got a lot of fun planned. Like, we're going to talk, I don't know if you've heard this, but there is a big story that the Preakness could be getting taken away from the Triple Crown. Can you believe that? The Preakness Stakes would not be a part of the Triple Crown races anymore. And we're going to have an expert on who wrote a whole article about where we're at with that. They haven't made a final decision yet, but it's coming. Dan Wolken of Yahoo is going to join me. He wrote an article on it. He's going to give us some detail on what's really going on and what we can expect down the road. But we got sports, traffic, weather, and we're also going to talk about weight loss drugs. Are they wrecking marriages? We'll find out next on the Morning News Express with Drew Phelps on 930 WFMD.
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5: The Philadelphia Phillies sent Washington to a sixth straight loss, 6-3. Derek Hill with a grand slam in the seventh. St. Louis won at Yankee Stadium 13-7 over New York. Alec Burleson with three homers. In fact, the Cards as a team hit three in the eighth inning to retake the lead. Pittsburgh was ahead at Milwaukee 4-0 in the fourth. They held on to beat the Brewers 4-3. The Cubs sent the Dodgers to a fourth straight loss, 10-5. Losing starter Justin Robleski, who gave up four homers his last start, allowed four homers in 4 1/3 innings in this one. Toronto won 13-1 at Houston. The Stros left 13 men on base. That snapped Houston's six-game winning streak. Texas committed five errors and lost at home 5-1 to San Francisco. The Rangers have lost six games in a row. Arizona beat San Diego 5-1. Tampa Bay won 13-9 at Colorado. Rays led 7-0 in the third inning. Two homers for Junior Caminero.
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7: 270 northbound after 80 in Urbana, there is a disabled vehicle. Southbound, you're slowing from Urbana in through Hyattstown. 70 eastbound looks good from Frederick to Baltimore. No issues on 340 eastbound Harper's Ferry to Frederick. This report is a service of Frederick Air and Bryant. Whatever it takes to keep you comfortable, Frederick Air, it's a good call. 930 WFMD Skyscan forecast for mid-Maryland. Mostly sunny skies today with afternoon highs in the upper 80s. Tonight turns mostly cloudy with a chance of showers and thunderstorms. Lows near 69. More clouds, scattered storms, and highs around 86 for Wednesday. 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WFMD meteorologist Diana Gibson.
0: 6:18 and it's 64 degrees on 930 WFMD.
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0: Happy birthday, presented by Voila Specialties and Other Goodness. Today, we got some good ones. Billy Bob Thornton, actor and writer, known for Sling Blade and Love Lawman. Brand new show on Paramount. Three seasons of it. So good if you haven't seen it. Daniel Day Kim, it is actor from Lost and Hawaii Five-O. Abigail Spencer, longtime actress from Timeless and Suits. Dylan and Cole Sprouse. I don't know too many people know who they are by name, but you know they're the little boys from Big Daddy. And also they had that show on Nick called The Sweet Life of Zach and Cody. Those two are now grown adults. They're not little kids anymore. The cute little kids from Big Daddy. Barack Obama, 44th president, born in 1961 today. Meghan Markle, the Duchess of Sussex and former actress. And then Louis Armstrong, the legendary jazz trumpeter, born in 1901. God, he would have been 125 years old. That's crazy. Legendary Hall of Fame NASCAR driver Jeff Gordon's birthday today. Movie actress and director of Barbie, Greta Gerwig's birthday as well. Now, let's take a couple seconds. I want to thank happy birthday to a couple other locals in the area. Let's give it up to, let's see, I've got a couple here. Ashley Van Cleef, happy birthday to her. Also send one out to Kelly Harvnick of Frederick. And lastly, Travis LaRue of Mount Airy. Hope everybody has a wonderful birthday as we take a moment to celebrate our country and the nation that we love so much with the playing of our national anthem.
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wonderful playing of the national anthem right there. Hope you had having a wonderful morning here on the Morning News Express. Drew filling in for Bob. A couple days this week. I'll be doing today, Thursday, and Friday. Our buddy AJ Randall is going to jump in here tomorrow. But I wanted to talk about a topic I saw that apparently weight loss drugs are wrecking marriages. Did you know that? So if you're

0: And suddenly, they want different foods, different social activities, different social experiences. You know, my kind of personal opinion on this is weight loss probably didn't create most of the relationship problems. It exposes problems that were probably already there. When people become healthier and more confident, they may be less willing to tolerate an unhappy situation. Now, there can also be insecurity from the other partner. Are they getting more attention now? Will they still find me attractive? Are they still going to outgrow this relationship? What if it only changes one of us? You know, my wife and I both take these medications for different reasons. My wife took it to help out with some weight loss issues. I took it for, I have type 2. But together, we've lost close to 100 pounds. And no, we're not where we want to be yet, but we're moving in the right direction. For us, it isn't primarily about appearance. It's about long-term health and being there for our son, Mason, who's autistic, and we want to be there as long as possible for him. So far, I haven't noticed any issues with the weight loss negatively affecting our relationship. We're both feeling a little bit better, both fitting into smaller clothes, which makes us feel better. If anything, we share that same motivation and understand what each other is going through, you know? So I think the key is treating it as a team effort. If both partners are taking the medication and both are losing weight at the same pace, I think that's a good thing. You know, if you want to give us a call on this, very easy. You can jump in anytime at 301-694-9373. It's 9363. Apologies. That's our, I'm so used to, because I do the night show over on WFRE. You might hear me jump that in occasionally, but it's 9363 is the number if you want to call in. And, you know, my final thought on this, Ozempic may change someone's weight, confidence, and lifestyle, but you can't manufacture a healthy relationship. So maybe the real side effect isn't divorce. Maybe it's just clarity.
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2: In Montgomery County, authorities are on the scene of an accident that has shut down the entire roadway at 119 and Clopper Road. 270 southbound, your slowdown stretches from Urbana to Hyattstown, then going by 124 in Gaithersburg. 70 eastbound moves at a good pace from Frederick to Baltimore. 15 southbound going through Luckett's. There is some stop and go activity. This report is a service of Frederick Air and Bryant. Whatever it takes to keep you comfortable, Frederick Air, it's a good call. 930 WFMD Sky Scan forecast for Mid-Maryland. Mostly sunny skies today with afternoon highs in the upper 80s. Tonight turns mostly cloudy with a chance of showers and thunderstorms, lows near 69. More clouds, scattered storms, and highs around 86 for Wednesday. 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WFMD meteorologist Diana Gibson.
0: Time and temperature is 6:28 in the morning and sits at 64 degrees in Frederick.
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2: Maryland lawmakers are in Annapolis today for the second day of a special legislative session focused on congressional redistricting. The session concludes tomorrow when lawmakers are expected to vote on a proposed constitutional amendment that would change the rules governing future congressional maps. If the measure wins the required legislative approval, it would not take effect immediately. Instead, the proposal would appear on the November general election ballot, giving Maryland voters the final say. Republicans remain firmly opposed, arguing the amendment would open the door to mid-decade redistricting designed to eliminate the state's lone Republican congressional district. Democratic leaders say the proposal is needed to respond to changing legal and political conditions surrounding congressional maps. To read more on local stories, go to our website at WFMD.com. A Loudoun County man convicted of sexually abusing a child under the age of 13 will spend the rest of his life in prison. 35-year-old Cleaver Gillian was sentenced last Thursday in Loudoun County Circuit Court. Statutory maximum of 2 life sentences plus 20 years in the Virginia Department of Corrections. A jury found him guilty in January following a 5-day trial. The case began in March of 2025 after Virginia State Police received a report from the victim's mother. Investigators determined Gillian sexually assaulted the young girl who was known to him. Prosecutors sought the maximum

0: sentence because of the severity of the crimes. 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A criminal perjury charge against a Frederick Assistant City Attorney, Michael Frey, has been dropped. According to the Frederick News Post, the Maryland Office of the State Prosecutor entered the motion Thursday in Frederick County District Court, ending the case filed by Sean Porter. Porter had accused Frey of making false statements in documents used to charge him with electronic harassment in 2025. The harassment case against Porter was later dismissed. Frey said the decision vindicates his actions. While Porter says the dismissal will not affect his separate civil lawsuit against Frey and several city and county officials, which remain pending. And tonight, the Frederick County Sheriff's Office is going to host National Night Out at the Urbana District Park from 5 until 8. This is a free event for the entire family. For more on local stories, go to our website at WFMD.com. I'm Diana Gibson, Mid-Maryland's News Radio Center, 930 WFMD.
1: Fox News, I'm CJ Papa. Most of the polls open soon for in-person voting in the Michigan primary.
2: The highly watched race between Abdul El-Sayed and Representative Haley Stevens pits an establishment Democrat against a progressive challenger. Sayed wants Medicare for all. He's also been more outspoken on Gaza. Stevens, however, is the more moderate of the two.
1: Fox's Alex Hogan in D.C. Four other states are also holding primaries today. Iran's military is not getting the message of diplomacy from President Trump.
3: The IRGC is continuing attacks in the Gulf. Overnight, at least one cargo ship was hit with an unknown projectile, according to maritime tracking groups. This was near the Strait of Hormuz.
1: Fox's Trey Yanks. Denver set a new daily high temperature record of 102 degrees on Monday, snapping a 148-year-old record. 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
9: WFMD wants you to know about our hometown heroes. I'm Dave Schmidt, former U.S. Marine, and your hometown host. I'm honored to introduce this week's hometown hero, Officer Wright of the Frederick Police Department. Officer Wright, what's your passion?
10: My passion is running, okay. Running long distances.
9: And is that something you accidentally found out, or did you have to work your way to that?
10: I feel like I kind of accidentally fell into that. I grew up playing soccer for a few years, and then I did track to stay in shape for soccer, and then I started breaking state records, county records, and I kind of realized that running might actually be something I'm good at, and I developed a passion for.
9: You know, I think that a lot of people, exercise is kind of where they get the kind of their their frustrations out. You know, they can kind of just go for a run. Is there any truth to this runner's high idea that like you can run for a little bit and then it like makes you feel better?
10: Definitely.
9: Okay. So I never run fat long enough. Is that what it is?
10: I don't know. For me personally, just it's a place that I can kind of take the time to myself and decompress, and I just feel free when I'm running. It's a therapeutic to me.
9: Yeah. All right. Well, Officer Wright, on behalf of Frederick County and WFMD, thank you for your service.
10: Thank you for having me.
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0: 930 WFMD with the Morning News Express. Drew Phelps filling in for Bob Miller, who's heading out west, the Wild West, on his big trip with Colette and Antietam World Travel Service that we set up, you know, a couple months ago. Had a nice event and got a lot of listeners to go along with him. He's going to have a great time with his beautiful wife, and he deserves a break. The man works incredibly hard to keep this station running, and we appreciate all his efforts. I just try to assist behind the scenes. If you didn't know, I'm the assistant program director, so I just kind of do all the stuff like the website stuff and the social media things that you see on, you know, behind the scenes. Well, Bob does the front facing. You know, my job is just to make this station look better publicly. Well, he does all the on-air stuff, and he does a great job. He's the morning mayor, 30 years here, and just done everything the station needs, and we really appreciate him, and he needs a break, and I appreciate him, you know, coaching me up. I came in a couple weeks ago, two weeks ago to get this done, and he got me prepped because I was a little nervous. I haven't done a full talk radio show before. I've done music radio shows for years, and I've produced sports radio talk shows, but I've never done a full talk show by myself. So it's an interesting topic, not to everybody to talk to, just me and you and the listeners just listening in. And, you know, I try to make sure we had lots to talk about today. We have a big event tonight going on. It's National Night Out. I'm going to break that down around the top of the hour. Also going to have a couple guests on today. First, Dan Wolken is going to come on from Yahoo. He's going to talk about what's going on with the Preakness Stakes. It could be taken away from the Triple Crown. There's a lot going on there, and it might be dead. So he's going to give us the latest on what's going on there. We're also going to talk to a Board of Education candidate, Casey Day. She's running for one of the spots. She's up in November. She's going to give us, just tell us about her and what she's running on, why she's running. She's a 30-year public school teacher in Brunswick, so tell us why she decided to take this leap. And we're also going to talk to William Folden. That's right, Bill Folden, the Maryland State Senator from District 4. He's going to talk about what's going on in the Maryland State Assembly. You know, they had this emergency call from Governor Wes Moore, and he's going to tell us exactly what's going on behind the scenes because he's in the room. And he'll give us his thoughts on why this is even happening and what is going to happen with him and his colleagues. So we'll find out a lot more about what's going on in Annapolis today. So trying to make this as close to a Bob show as possible so you can enjoy. But we got lots more traffic, weather, and lots more fun on the Morning News Express with Drew.
1: The traffic for Frederick and surrounding counties. 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
2: Authorities in Montgomery County continue to have the roadway shut down 119 and Clopper Road for an accident. 270 southbound in Frederick County, you are under speed. 80 to 10970 westbound moves at a good pace. From Frederick to Hagerstown, 70 eastbound, no issues from Mount Airy to Baltimore. This report is a service of Frederick Air and Bryant. Whatever it takes to keep you comfortable, Frederick Air, it's a good call.
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3: Good morning from the MTA. We're still looking okay right now on the MARC train system. A couple trains operating with delays. Train 872 is about 25 to 30 minutes behind. Train 874 has a 5 to 10 minute delay as well. Train 878 is on schedule. Train 878 is going to be leaving Point of Rocks coming up about 720. For the MTA Transit team, I'm Austin Todd on WFMD.
2: 30 WFMD sky scan forecast for mid-Maryland. Mostly sunny skies today with afternoon highs in the upper 80s. Tonight turns mostly cloudy with a chance of showers and thunderstorms. Lows near 69. More clouds, scattered storms, and highs around 86 for Wednesday. 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WFMD meteorologist Diana Gibson.
0: Currently, it's 6:39 in the morning, 65 degrees, looking pretty nice out there. We'll get more on the weather, as you just got from Diana. And we've got your business update coming up real soon on 930 WFMD.
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9: Outside Middletown sees cloudy skies, as does Walkersville and Newton.
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0: Welcome back into the Morning News Express. It's Drew Phelps filling in for the morning mayor, Bob Miller, this morning. And just so you don't get, you miss Bob too much, I wanted to replay an interview that he had last week with Barbara Ringrose. She's with Women's Optimizing Women, and they have a wonderful event coming up next week on the 13th. And I thought it'd be good to hear it again because she could tell you about the event and how you can sign up. And it's just a really well-run organization, and Bob did a great job chatting with her.
1: We got a firecracker in the studio with us this morning. Her name is Barbara Ringrose. She is the founder of WOW Women Optimizing Women, which is kind of a cool name. Welcome to the program, Barbara.
2: Well, thank you, Bob. That's amazing. It's WOW, Women Optimizing Women.
1: Well, that's what it says WOW, and that's what I was going with, but then it had a period after each one of them. So
2: yeah.
1: Tell me a little bit about the organization in itself.
2: Well, WOW, I'm, as the founder, as you just said, started back in just before 2012, officially in September of 2012, where I decided we needed to get women together, that women needed to form a community of professional women, that they could build relationships, establish rapport and trust, and then have great referring partners, in addition to providing both one another and I providing the support they need to flourish in the community.
1: Was it something that you felt, I mean, obviously, because you started it,
2: right,
1: that there was a really strong need for it?
2: Oh, most definitely. A lot of women would come to me and felt like they weren't getting that when they went to certain community events, that they didn't feel like they were the center of attention. You know, small business really needs the support, and they just felt like there was something lacking. So hence the reason I just decided I'll bite the bullet, I'll take this, and we'll run with it. Spoke to my 12 disciples, local business ladies in the community, and they said, Barb, what a great idea, and WOW was born.
1: Do we, this is going to be sounding really sexist tonight, forgive me for saying this, but I feel that when I see things out there, that I see more opportunities now for women than I actually see for men. Is it just because I'm not looking properly, or because I think most you don't see anything for men like you have for WOW? And I'm thinking to myself, when it has men, it's kind of tries to incorporate everybody. Is there really a difference of what women need as opposed to men?
2: I think because of our history. Remember, it was after World War II that women actually worked in the factories. They got a taste of what it was like to work to make money outside of the home. They were domestic engineers at that point in time. Mm-hmm. So when their loved ones went off to war, it gave them that fabulous opportunity. Hence, they came back and things changed. They were back in the community, back in the home. And then women had a thirst for all of that. Well, men have always been in the workplace, Bob. So I think there's a big difference there. I think there's a lot going on with men. After all, men go and play golf. It's a predominantly male sport. Women are just getting into it. A lot of our sports are male dominated. Men just have a way for them to get together with their tribe differently than the female tribe. And I think women now are recognizing the importance. Go back to 2020, 2022. I would try to find relationships with professional business women, and it was tough to even get two meetings with them to talk general business. Fast forward, 2004, I met up with a group of local professional businessmen. We met for 7 years, twice a month. And then in 2012, I realized, you know, I can do the same thing with women.
1: Yeah.
2: And it worked then. It's about timing.
1: Yeah, absolutely. I think Frederick does a very good job.
2: Frederick is an amazing town.
1: Yeah, of trying to connect women. We have some very strong female personalities in this area.
2: And SAS Magazine, Kim Dow.
1: Yep.
2: She's actually a supportive of our upcoming Leading Ladies Summit that will occur on August 13th. Anyone want to register for this amazing event? It's $85 for a full day, fun day with other ladies. It's at a local bed and breakfast Sunday morning at Savannah's. It's great that women can come together. And the Carroll County community, Kim has kind of like overlapped with her SAS Magazine. She's an amazing founder and editor for SAS Magazine. So it's nice that we now are crossing over into into Frederick County, the ladies in Carroll and Frederick, and we're excited. She's going to be doing a brunch breakfast on August 2nd, and some of the ladies from WOW and our Leading Ladies Summit will attend.
1: Is WOW, is it, you said Carroll County, so are you based in Carroll County?
2: Well, it all started, of course, in Carroll County. You start local, and that's where it started, like the Westminster area, predominantly Carroll County. But then when I retired, as I just spoke to you about before we got on the air, I decided in 2022, I need to go virtual. I love virtual. I love the opportunity to do my mortgage applications online. I love doing them in person. But then I found I could double, triple my business if I did things virtually. I'm meeting ladies all over the world, and I'm getting advisors from all over the world, like Cyprus, one of our local podcast professionals in Cyprus, which is out kind of like off of the coast of Greece. And what meeting these ladies has done for me and becoming more of a part and a figure on LinkedIn is now I have formed my own podcast, Optimize Her 2, which is on YouTube. That's the number 2, with a very special lady in Surprise, Arizona, LaQuincia Nichols. So one thing feeds another, and you find that your community grows, and finding so many amazing ladies, that's like my core. I told you my...
0: That is Barbara Ringrose of Women Optimizing Women. She's got her big event, Leading Ladies Summit, coming up on August 13th. So sign up for that if you're interested. It's going to be a wonderful event for all involved.
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0: 930 WFMD traffic for Frederick and surrounding counties. A service of Frederick Air. It's a good call.
1: The biggest delay you're facing this morning on 270 southbound is in Frederick County from Urbana to Hyattstown. Minor slowdown by 124 in Gaithersburg and pretty congested. The outlet before 95 right after Tuckerman Lane moving down towards the American Legion Bridge. Authorities in Montgomery County are still on the scene of an accident and 119 at Clopper Road remain shut down. And no issues on 194 southbound from Littlestown to 26. This report is a service of Frederick Air and Bryant. 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

0: 930 WFMD Skyscan forecast for Mid-Maryland. Mostly sunny skies today with afternoon highs in the upper 80s. Tonight turns mostly cloudy with a chance of showers and thunderstorms. Lows near 69. More clouds, scattered storms, and highs around 86 for Wednesday. 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WFMD meteorologist Diana Gibson.
1: 6:50, and it's 65 degrees in Frederick.
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1: Welcome back into the Morning News Express, and it's time for our Business Update. We bring in the man himself, Chris Murray. How you doing today, Chris?
6: I'm well. How are you, Drew?
1: Thank you so much for joining us and giving us the news. Apparently, the market started to show a little positive territory, I heard.
6: Yeah, really good start to the new week yesterday. The Dow was up 693 points, the S&P 500 up 110 points, and the NASDAQ up over 2%. It added 540 points yesterday. So our futures look okay this morning, so we'll see if that that kind of tone continues for 2 days in a row.
1: So July, I heard, was really good for U.S. manufacturing.
6: Yeah, it was. The Institute for Supply Management came out with their monthly barometer, and it showed that manufacturing rose by, more than expected. It rose to 55.6. It's the highest number we've seen since May of 2022, and 7 months in a row now that we've seen that index over 50, which is extremely important. So, economists were not expecting that kind of a number. You look at the employment gauge, it indicated that payroll growth was up for the first time since September of 23. It was just really strong through and through, and that's such welcome news. Even though we're a service-based economy these days, and manufacturing only accounts for about 11% of our GDP, it's important that we're onshoring so much more now, and we've talked about those just tremendous numbers when it comes to investment here in the United States, both from domestic folks and also international.
1: One last question here. I saw America's helping out Japan with their currency issues right now.
6: Yeah, so the yen in Japan was having some real serious problems as far as its valuation. And, of course, we have an excellent, or the administration has an excellent relationship at this time with the new leader of Japan. And, obviously, also they're a big partner of ours. If we were to ever have any problems over in the South China Sea with China wanting to do something with Taiwan. So this is strategic in a couple different ways, and our Treasury Department stepped in and really propped up their currency.
1: Thank you very much, Chris Murray of Murray Financial Group. We will talk to you next hour. Thanks, Chris.
6: All right. Thanks, Drew.
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7: That's the main problem. I eat like a child. It's not good. He goes, let's go through like what you had for breakfast, your whole day of eating. He goes, let's go through yesterday. In my head, I'm like, well, yesterday's not a good day. You know, let's pick another day. He goes, go through yesterday. I go, all right. I had donuts in the morning. And he goes, all right. Was it like they were just out or something? I go, no, I drove to it. I drove to it, and he's like, is it on your way? I go, nope, I was late to where I was going because of it. He goes, what about late night snacking? And I was like, well, I had Sour Patch Kids last night. He goes, did you watch a movie? I go, no, just regular TV. And ate only, he's like, the little kid bag? I go, no, it was a bag. It was a bag of them. If you saw it without a label and someone said, hand me that bag, they wouldn't be confused on what you were asking.
1: Good morning, I'm Drew with your local sports report on 930 WFMD. The biggest story in baseball coming out of Baltimore. The Orioles made one of the most shocking moves of the MLB trade deadline, sending all-star catcher Adley Rutschman to the rival Boston Red Sox as part of a blockbuster deal that brings multiple prospects to Baltimore. And moves signed that the Orioles are focused to more of another rebuild. For the Washington Nationals, they dropped their sixth straight Monday night, falling 6-3 to the Phillies after surrendering a seventh inning grand slam. Washington built a 3-0 early lead with homers from Avalik Ortiz and Dylan Lyle before the Phillies rallied back to win. Off the field, the Nats traded all-star left-hand pitcher Forrest Griffith to the Cleveland Guardians, bringing back four prospects as Washington continues to build for the future. Over in training camp news, you got Washington Commanders gearing up for another season under quarterback Jaden Daniels leading the offense. Coaches have been evaluating key positions while installing more of a playbook under new offensive coordinator Dave Blau. And in Owings Mill, the Ravens are back on the practice field. Lamar Jackson continues to look sharp, while first-round safety Malik Starks is one of the defensive standouts of camp. Veteran stars are also getting scheduled rest as Baltimore prepares for another Super Bowl push. And that's your local sports report from 930 WFMD.
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2: Fifteen southbound as you're making your way down from Thurmont in towards Frederick. It looks good. Now, 270 southbound, we continue to see that slowdown from Urbana to Hyattstown. And then as you are going through Gaithersburg, 119 at Clopper Road shut down for a serious accident. 340 looks good. Harper's Ferry to Frederick. This report is a service of Frederick Air and Bryant. Whatever it takes to keep you comfortable, Frederick Air, it's a good call. WFMD sky scan forecast for mid-Maryland. Mostly sunny skies today with afternoon highs in the upper 80s. Tonight turns mostly cloudy with a chance of showers and thunderstorms. Lows near 69. More clouds, scattered storms, and highs around 86 for Wednesday. 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WFMD meteorologist Diana Gibson.

0: The polls are just opening in two more states. I'm Dave Anthony, Fox News. An hour after primary voting got underway in Virginia, the race getting the most attention's in Michigan, where a Democrat who says he's not a socialist is running for Senate on a progressive platform.
1: I believe in the opportunity we have in front of us to correct both the moral failures of the past and the moral failures of our president.
0: Abdul Al-Sayed is taking on Congresswoman Haley Stevens.
2: Hamas appears...
0: And that is Haley Stevens is a candidate who is more considered moderate. The Republican winning the Democrat, in this case, will face Mike Rogers, the Republican. In Missouri, a progressive Democrat is trying to return to Congress.
3: This is a last chance for them to sign a good document.
0: That's President Trump. He says that they're working on a deal with Iran. He called off a big attack over the weekend, pushing for a deal to denuclearize Iran and fully open the Strait of Hormuz, where another ship did get attacked.
4: The cargo ship reported being hit by an unknown projectile at 2 a.m. local time, well about 23 miles northeast of the Omani coast. Iran says no negotiations with the United States are scheduled. Tehran, however, claims it is talking to Oman about reopening the Strait of Hormuz.
0: That's Fox's Jonathan Savage. The first two deaths are reported in Michigan in the nasty outbreak of diarrhea-inducing cyclosporiasis.
5: Officials say both people had underlying health conditions that may have been impacted by the parasite. The deaths come as the state's total cases top over 11,000 and nearly 200 people in the hospital. Federal officials are still investigating the source of what they say are multiple separate outbreaks.
0: That's Fox's Ashley Strohmeyer. And back to the contest today. There are also primaries in addition to Michigan, Missouri, and Virginia. Contests in Kansas and Washington State. 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
0: This is Jay Clayton's first full day at his new job, Director of National Intelligence, sworn in after the Senate confirmed Clayton last week. Now, a Senate committee is expected to vote today to advance another nomination for Acting Attorney General Todd Blanche, who paved the way for potential confirmation Sunday night, formally rescinding the anti-weaponization fund that had initially been set up in the Trump IRS tax settlement. For people claiming to be political targets by the Biden or Obama Justice Departments, the president still supports it.
3: I thought it would be very fair for people that spent years in prison, people that were treated so badly, for in many cases people that did absolutely nothing wrong. So I view that fund as a positive, and a lot of Republicans do, too.
0: But not Senators John Cornyn and Tom Tillis, who had vowed to vote against Blanche if he didn't get rid of that fund in writing. The president also keeps insisting the Washington, D.C. reflecting pool he had fixed was vandalized after a contractor had put down a blue sealant along the bottom.
3: The softest part has to be flexible, and that's the stuff you can cut. And these guys knew what they were doing. And they cut all the way along the base. Cut, cut, cut.
0: And he's upset the U.S. Attorney for D.C., Jeanine Pirro, dropped the case last week against one of the accused vandals.
3: Really disappointed with Jeanine Pirro. She folded like an umbrella.
8: The U.S. Attorney filed a motion Friday to dismiss a felony indictment against former Olympic canoe racer David Hearn. In the filing, prosecutors say the Interior Department was slow to provide evidence that shows peeling to the reflecting pool sealant was likely caused by a rushed and botched job by a contractor and not an act of vandalism. At the White House, Jared Halpern, Fox News.
0: On Wall Street, more gains are brewing. Dow futures up about 300 points the morning after the Dow surged up more than double that. I'm Dave Anthony. This is Fox News.
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10: Three people lost their lives in two separate crashes Saturday in Franklin County, according to Pennsylvania State Police. The first crash happened in Green Township when 61-year-old Carl Hafner of Fayetteville was killed after a vehicle crossed the center line on Mount Pleasant Road and collided with his car. The driver of the other vehicle was airlifted to a hospital. Later in St. Thomas Township, Ross DeShong and Paula Young were killed when a car pulled out in front of their motorcycle when they were riding at the intersection of Lincoln Way West and Hayde Road. The driver of the car was taken to a hospital for treatment. Pennsylvania State Police continue to investigate both accidents. A pair of Virginia state senators is urging Governor Abigail Spanberger to call a special session focused on data center development. The lawmakers want a temporary moratorium on new projects after a newly released groundwater study warned of declining water supplies and called for tighter regulations on industrial withdrawals. They argue the report should have been available before lawmakers completed this year's legislative session. Virginia remains one of the world's largest data center hubs, but growing concerns over water use, environmental impacts, and the strain on the power grid are fueling calls for additional oversight before more projects can move forward. To read more on local stories, go to WFMD.com. Maryland health officials are encouraging residents to take precautions against mosquitoes after confirming the state's first human case of West Nile virus this year. The patient lives in the capital region of Maryland. West Nile is most commonly spread through the bite of an infected mosquito that feeds on infected birds. While about 80% of people infected never become sick, some may develop fever, headaches, body aches, a rash, or swollen lymph glands. Older adults and people with compromised immune systems are at the highest risk for severe illness. Maryland recorded 23 confirmed West Nile cases last year. And high levels of West Nile virus found in mosquitoes are prompting officials in Franklin County to conduct mosquito spraying in Green Township today. Authorities say crews will begin around sunset. Officials say residents should remain indoors during the spraying to improve its effectiveness and reduce interruptions. They also recommend using insect repellent, wearing long sleeves outdoors, and removing standing water where mosquitoes can breed. For more local stories, go to WFMD.com. I'm Diana Gibson, Mid-Maryland's News Radio Center, 930 WFMD.
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12: 930 WFMD traffic for Frederick and surrounding counties. 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
10: Stacked up 270 southbound this morning from Urbana in through Hyattstown, going through Gaithersburg. And now we're finding delays from Tuckerman Lane, moving closer towards the Clara Barton Parkway on 495. 119 Clopper Road in Montgomery County continues to be shut down for a crash. 15 southbound. Some minor slowing through Mountville Road. And then as you're going through Luckett's, this report is a service of Frederick Air and Bryant. Whatever it takes to keep you comfortable, Frederick Air, it's a good call.
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13: 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Checking in on the MARC train system, Brunswick train 894 is leaving at 710 with a stop in Monocacy at 717. That'll get you to Washington about 9 o'clock. Train 878 is on time this morning. It's leaving Point of Rocks coming up just before 7:20. Train 880 makes a stop at Point of Rocks at 7:55. 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
10: WFMD Sky Scan forecast for Mid-Maryland. Mostly sunny skies today with afternoon highs in the upper 80s. Tonight turns mostly cloudy with a chance of showers and thunderstorms, lows near 69. More clouds, scattered storms, and highs around 86 for Wednesday. 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WFMD meteorologist Diana Gibson.
11: 7:09, it's 64 degrees in Frederick on the Morning News Express.
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0: top of the 7 o'clock hour. It's Drew in on the Morning News Express, filling in for Bob Miller, who's earned a well-needed vacation, heading out west to the Wild West, seeing all those classic American things like the Mount Rushmore and, you know, just seeing what this country is beautiful, the beautiful parts of this country. And I'm really jealous, and I hope he has a great time with his lovely wife. They deserve it. And tonight, though, we've got a wonderful event going on in Frederick County and around the country. It's National Night Out, and it's coming to Urbana District Park tonight with the Frederick County Sheriff's Office. You know, it's a nationwide event designed to bring neighbors, families, and first responders together. And the Sheriff's Office is hosting it as a local celebration at Urbana District Park. It's going to be from 5 to 8 tonight. And our own Tim May is going to be broadcasting live at the park from 3 to 6. Both WFMD and our sister station 99.9 WFRE will be part of the celebration. And if you don't know that much about National Night Out, what it is it began in 1984 as a crime prevention campaign, encouraging people to get outside and meet their neighbors and build relationships with local law enforcement. It started with simply turning on your porch lights and gathering outside. Today, it's grown into a massive nationwide celebration involving thousands of communities and millions of people. The idea is pretty simple. Safer communities begin with neighbors that know one another and residents that have a positive relationship with police officers, firefighters, and emergency personnel. I feel like I know my neighbors pretty well, most of them around my neighborhood, but you can always know them better. And it's that sense of community. I think I grew up in a neighborhood where it's a little cul-de-sac. We all knew each other, had local parties and stuff. And I think this is a good way to get everybody together. You know, we often meet first responders during our worst moments in our lives. So National Night Out is a way to give families an opportunity to meet them in a more relaxed, friendly environment. And this could be a wonderful event for the whole family. You know, Frederick County continues to grow, as we know, right? Which means we have more neighborhoods and plenty of new residents. I know it's something we talk about on the station a lot. Events like this, though, help the people feel more connected and the community. Instead of living just next door to strangers, you get to know them. It's also an opportunity for parents to introduce their child to first responders and explain to them how important they are to keep our community safe. You know, get to know them, talk to them. They get to wear those cool little hats. They'll get the, I'm sure the fire department or the police department, they're all going to have those little silly hats they can wear, and they're going to enjoy that. It's also kids get to see emergency vehicles up close in person. They'll meet the deputies, the firefighters, and learn what these people do every day and how they can approach when they need help. You know, you need to know how to call these people. Actually, just the other day, I had to call the non-emergency line because my smoke detector / carbon monoxide detector was going off in the house. It kept going off every like 5-10 minutes. And it wasn't like there was, we couldn't smell any smoke. And we didn't know if it was carbon monoxide, so we got a little worried because it happened about 4 times in a 10-minute period. So we called the non-emergency line. The fire department came, which I felt bad that these guys had to come out and check out our house. We found out that because it was going off 3 times in a row, that meant that there was a defect in one of the units because we have them installed in the ceiling. It's not just like a battery-powered one. They were actually installed into the ceiling. And so one of them was malfunctioning and causing the issue. That's what we ended up finding out. But we called because that was important, because we want to make sure there's no carbon monoxide coming in the house. We have a 9-year-old. We want to have issues in the house. And so we did the right thing, but that's what you're supposed to do. And we felt safe because our community does a great job. Our firefighters and our police officers that we celebrate with Hometown Heroes every week, that's why we love this area, you know? So we hope everybody will come out tonight. Like I said, you get to see Tim, WFMD's, FRE is going to be out there. You know, so if you are coming out tonight, just to expect there's going to be fire, police, and emergency displays. There's gonna be canine demonstrations, which was also really cool to see. Opportunities to meet local deputies, firefighters, EMS personnel. There's gonna be food trucks from around the area. There's gonna be games and activities for kids. So it's a family-friendly event, completely free. Local organizations, exhibits, and giveaways as well. Best of all, like I said, completely free. You can stop by for dinner, let the kids explore, see emergency vehicles, watch canine teams, and meet some people that serve our Frederick community every day. It's going to be great. Tim's going to be broadcasting. So come out and see us again tonight, 5 to 8 at 3805 Urbana Pike at Urbana District Park. 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And we got to thank all our sponsors for making this possible for us to be out there tonight. 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
5: The Philadelphia Phillies sent Washington to a sixth straight loss, 6-3. Derek Hill with a grand slam in the seventh. St. Louis won at Yankee Stadium 13-7 over New York. Alec Burleson with three homers. In fact, the Cards as a team hit three in the eighth inning to retake the lead. Pittsburgh was ahead at Milwaukee 4-0 in the fourth. They held on to beat the Brewers 4-3. The Cubs sent the Dodgers to a fourth straight loss, 10-5. Losing starter Justin Robleski, who gave up four homers his last start, allowed four homers in four and a third innings in this one. Toronto won 13-1 at Houston. The Stros left 13 men on base. That snapped Houston's six-game winning streak. Texas committed five errors and lost at home 5-1 to San Francisco. The Rangers have lost six games in a row. Arizona beat San Diego 5-1. Tampa Bay won 13-9 at Colorado. Rays led 7-0 in the third inning. Two homers for Junior Caminero.
6: 930 WFMD traffic for Frederick and surrounding counties. 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
7: We continue to see that congestion on 270 southbound, both in Frederick and Montgomery counties. Urbana to Hyattstown, Germantown to Gaithersburg. 70 westbound, no complaints. From Frederick to Hagerstown, eastbound, it looks good. Mount Airy to Baltimore. We're seeing slowing 15 southbound through Luckett's, and 340 is steady from Charlestown to Frederick. This report is a service of Frederick Air and Bryant. Whatever it takes to keep you comfortable, Frederick Air, it's a good call. 930 WFMD Sky Scan forecast for Mid-Maryland. Mostly sunny skies today with afternoon highs in the upper 80s. Tonight turns mostly cloudy with a chance of showers and thunderstorms. Lows near 69. More clouds, scattered storms, and highs around 86 for Wednesday. 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WFMD meteorologist Diana Gibson.
0: 719, 64 degrees. We're going to be talking Preakness States. 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
13: I'm here with Andrew Wright, a wonderful Frederick police officer. And first, I like to ask Dave, kind of started this, is what are you passionate about?
14: I really enjoy policing just because I just genuinely enjoy helping people, being able to, you know, solve people's problems and be able to tell them, like, give them the results that we accomplished. I just find that fulfilling.
13: Yeah. Are you from this area?
14: I'm not. No, I'm from New York originally, actually.
13: New York. Okay. Yeah. When did you move down here?
14: I moved down when I first joined the military in 2015.
13: Military. So which branch?
14: Army.
13: And how long did you serve?
14: I served for just shy of 7 years.
13: Okay. So what is your special? What do you focus on in your job right now?
14: So right now I'm a patrol officer. Okay. I did just recently finish crash reconstruction school. So I am on the crash reconstruction team. So I get to go and help investigate fatal car accidents and car accidents that have serious bodily injuries.
13: Okay. So what do you focus on?
14: So this is the city streets.
13: Just the city streets.
14: Yeah. So okay, like North wow. Market Street, Patrick Street, you know, Monocacy.
13: I mean, I've heard about things happening in downtown too.
14: So yeah. No, I mean, you have, you know, people have a little bit too much to drink and, you know.
13: Are you covering the evening shifts?
14: So I used to be a night shift, but now I work during the day.
13: Okay. So you're like a pretty 9-to-5-er?
14: 6 a.m. to 5:30 p.m.
13: Okay. Well, from WFMD and everybody here, thank you for your service.
14: Thank you for your support. We appreciate it.
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0: Welcome back into the Morning News Express on 930 WFMD. Hope you're having a wonderful morning. And we're going to talk about the Preakness Stakes. And that means a lot here in Maryland. And I'm going to bring on an expert that's been talking about it, Dan Walken of Yahoo, who wrote an article that says the Triple Crown may be dead. How you doing today, Dan?
1: I'm good. How are you?
0: Thank you so much for joining me today. And as a Maryland lifelong resident here, you know, Preakness has always felt like more than a horse race. It's like part of the state's identity. Now, when you say the Triple Crown may be dead, how serious and immediate is that threat?
1: Well, if you saw the big announcement yesterday from Churchill Downs and the New York Racing Association, they've partnered up to create this new six-race series for three-year-olds that starts with the Kentucky Derby. And then the next race is the Belmont. And it was notable that the Preakness was absent from that discussion. And, you know, the thing is, Pimlico has been in a state of flux with the state taking ownership, and it's happening at the same time as trainers and owners in thoroughbred racing sort of bypassing the Preakness more and more after the Derby because of the two-week turnaround. It's just really sort of not fit for the modern thoroughbred anymore. So as we've seen, the last two Derby winners have not come to the Preakness. And I think that trend will probably continue. And this series, which cuts the Preakness out, I think only sort of adds to the incentive for people to continue to skip the Preakness after winning the Derby. And what does that mean for the Triple Crown? It means that essentially, yeah, it still exists technically, but it's just not really something that people aspire to anymore. And I think it's sort of losing its grip on the public.
0: Well, Maryland just invested hundreds of millions of dollars into rebuilding Pimlico to return the Preakness to Baltimore. And is that in danger? We could open up a beautiful new facility only to find out that the race itself has lost its national importance.
1: Well, yeah, I mean, look, I think it has lost its importance in some ways already. You know, the field this year, for instance, was a bad field. And, you know, I think it was a little bit of an outlier because it was at Laurel. It wasn't at Pimlico. So, you know, there was a little bit of a difference this year. But I think you can sort of question the choices of the state, of the governor. First of all, to, you know, invest $400 million in Pimlico in the first place. I mean, horse racing is kind of a dying sport. And, you know, in states where the purses are not well funded,

0: different transaction. Churchill wanted to buy them for $85 million, and Maryland, with their right of first refusal, decided to match it. But, you know, these people at Churchill are pretty ruthless. And I think when that happened, they saw the state of Maryland, instead of wanting to be a business partner with them, I think Churchill just sort of was not really in the mood to do business anymore with Pimlico. So I just feel like they got frozen out. I'm not sure the state and the governor's office realized sort of how this game is played. And I think they sort of backed themselves into a little bit of a corner.
1: Yeah, so there's really no way for it to get that standalone event, you know, luster that it used to have, right?
0: Well, I mean, look, it's as big of an event as people want it to be in the state of Maryland. And if the Preakness
1: people still love going, though, that's the thing.
0: Yeah, right, exactly. But, you know, the problem is it's a one-day or a one-weekend party. Mm-hmm. And, you know, you've got a facility at Pimlico that they're spending $400 million to, you know, use if they can every day of the year for horse racing. And, you know, are people going to go to that track on a random, you know, Wednesday in July? I mean, that's where you sort of make or break this investment. And, yeah, the Preakness is big and it attracts a lot of money. But, yeah, if it loses its sort of status in the American horse racing, you know, Pantheon is one of the great important races, then yeah, I mean, I think the event is diminished. You can still have the party, but I'm not sure what, you know, I'm not sure that can sustain.
1: So even moving it from 2 weeks to 3 weeks, would that attract more Derby horses or just create more of a conflict with the Belmont?
0: Well, I mean, you could probably see both. You know, there's a lot of people who don't want to run a mile and a half. Mm-hmm. So you probably will get some more horses from the Derby who maybe, you know, didn't win the race to go on to the Preakness. And, you know, it's all going to be sort of about personal preference and you know, the way trainers manage their horses. I mean, some would say that 3 weeks is actually not enough either. And, you know, even if it was 3 weeks this year, I'm not sure Cherie DeVoe would have brought Golden Tempo because she's just is a very conservative with the way she manages her horses, and she doesn't like to run back fast, you know, as fast as 3 weeks. I you know, that she'd rather have a month or a little even longer than that. So, you know, that's what you're dealing with. I think to make, you know, the Triple Crown reimagined for the modern era, all three racetracks really needed to work together, and I think that was possible when Churchill Downs had the intellectual property rights, or when they thought they did to the race. They could have, I think, helped Pimlico sort of put on the show and figure out when to run and all that stuff. But now sort of being frozen out of this discussion, that's probably that possibility is probably shut.
1: One last question. What should Maryland officials and racing leaders do to protect the Preakness to ensure Baltimore isn't left behind? What do you think they should go from here?
0: Well, I don't know that I have a lot of answers. Yeah. Like, I just, you know, I think maybe the train has sort of left the station a little bit on sort of what they're going to do. You know, if I'm the state of Maryland, I sort of maybe double back to Churchill and say, well, you know, whoops, our bad. Maybe we made a mistake on this IP thing. Do you want it anyway? And try to cut some sort of financial deal with Churchill to, you know, to let them in on the action. I don't really know. I mean, it's a tough situation. I think the real culprit in it sort of goes back many, many years, both with the Stronach Group, which owned Pimlico before letting that racetrack facility sort of deteriorate to the point where they basically just walked away from it, and also to the Triple Crown overall for being very slow to, you know, look at and even really consider some changes.
1: Thank you very much, Dan Wolkin of Yahoo. Appreciate your time, you know, giving us a little insight into this because it was just kind of a shock to everybody.
0: Oh, no doubt. Thank you.
1: Thank you, man. That was Dan Wolkin talking some Preakness. We'll be back with some more new after news and sports on the Morning News Express on 930 WFMD.
2: 930 WFMD traffic for Frederick and surrounding counties. 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
3: In Montgomery County, 119 and Clapper Road remain shut down due to an accident. 270 southbound. You're going to see slowing from 80 into Hyattstown and then from Germantown to Gaithersburg. Once you are on the outer loop of the Capitol Beltway, sluggish all the way down towards the American Legion Bridge.

0: 15 northbound looks good. From Frederick to Gettysburg, 70 eastbound problem free. From Mount Airy to Baltimore. And this is brought to you by Frederick Air and Bryant. Whatever it takes to keep you comfortable, Frederick Air, it's a good call. Your 930 WFMD Sky Scan forecast for Mid-Maryland. Enjoy plenty of sunshine today with highs in the upper 80s. Clouds increase tonight with a chance of showers and thunderstorms, dropping to around 69. Wednesday stays mostly cloudy with scattered storms and highs near 86. 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WFMD meteorologist Diana Gibson.
1: It's 7:32, temperature 65 degrees in Frederick on the Morning News Express.
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0: The fight over congressional redistricting moves into another day in Annapolis as Maryland's special legislative session continues today. The three-day session ends tomorrow and is devoted to legislation that would amend the state's constitution regarding future congressional redistricting. Supporters say the proposal would clarify unconstitutional standards following a 2020 court ruling, while Republican lawmakers argue it's an effort to make future partisan redistricting easier. Even if the General Assembly approves the measure this week, Maryland voters will have the final decision. The proposed constitutional amendment would be placed on the November general election ballot, where voters will decide whether the changes should become part of the state's constitution. To read more on local stories, go to our website at WFMD.com. The maximum sentence has been handed down in a Loudoun County child sex abuse case. Cleaver Gillian, who's 35 years old, was sentenced to two life terms plus 20 years in prison after being convicted of sexually abusing a girl younger than the age of 13. The sentence was imposed on Thursday by a Loudoun County Circuit Court judge. A jury found Gillian guilty in January after a five-day trial. The investigation began in March of 2025. When Virginia State Police received a report from the victim's mother. Authorities determined that Gillian, who knew the victim, sexually assaulted the child. Prosecutors asked for the maximum penalty because of the heinous nature of the offenses. To read more on this and other local stories, go to our website at WFMD.com. The Maryland office of the state prosecutor is no longer pursuing a perjury case against Frederick Assistant City Attorney Michael Fry. Prosecutors formally dismissed the charge Thursday in Frederick District Court after it was filed by Sean Porter. According to the Frederick News Post, the allegations centered on statements Fry made while seeking electronic harassment charges against Porter last year. Those harassment charges were ultimately dismissed. Porter says he still expects to prevail in a civil lawsuit alleging malicious prosecution, retaliation, and defamation against Fry and several other local officials. And tonight, the Frederick County Sheriff's Office is going to be hosting National Night Out at the Urbana District Park from 5 until 8. There will be law enforcement, firefighters, and other first responders on hand, connecting with neighborhoods they serve and helping residents learn about crime and safety, drug prevention, and community unity. There will also be canine demonstrations, food trucks, games, and activities. Diana Gibson, WFMD News.
3: I'm Gianna Gelosi. It is primary day in five states, but all eyes are on Michigan's Senate primary, where it's a battle of the blue.
4: The highly washed race between Abdul El-Sayed and Representative Haley Stevens pits an establishment Democrat against a progressive challenger. Sayed wants Medicare for all. He's also been more outspoken on Gaza. Stevens, however, is the more moderate of the two.
3: That's Fox's Alex Hogan. President Trump telling Iran it's their last chance to make a deal before the U.S. carries out a far more punishing military operation. Meantime,
5: a cargo ship off the coast of Oman was hit with an unknown projectile, according to maritime tracking groups. The incident comes as the U.S. naval blockade remains in effect. President Trump posted to True Social on Monday, saying, in part, nothing gets through to Iran unless we want it to.
3: That's Fox's Trey Yingst. 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

0: Welcome back into the Morning News Express. I'm Drew, filling in for Bob Miller, who's on a much-deserved vacation out west, seeing the Great West with his wife and a whole bunch of WFMD listeners. They're going to have a great time. I'll be in today, Thursday, and Friday. But for now, the big news was in sports yesterday around the area as the Baltimore Orioles traded away their three-time All-Star catcher, Adley Rutschman, former number one overall pick. He was supposed to be the savior of this organization, the guy who was supposed to lead this new crop. And since that year when they won the 100 games, they basically lost the entire lineup. There's just Gunnar Henderson left now. Everybody else has been traded or signed somewhere else, or they've been moved on and just... it has been completely gutted now after him, and it's a big hit to the area. And I heard this clip from WBAL's Brian Newman kind of breaking down, and I thought it was a really good recap of what this means and how we should feel about it.
1: Adley Rutschman is out. Wow. Not surprised necessarily that he was traded. Don't like the fact that he was traded to the Red Sox. I mean, of all the teams, Red Sox, Yankees, ugh. Interdivision team, no thanks, especially those two. But look, the writing's on the wall. It's going to be very difficult for this team to make the playoffs. Adley Rutschman has not wanted to re-sign long-term. He's made that perfectly clear. He wants to test the free agent market. He got a catcher on the team that, quite frankly, is probably better, or at least will be in the next 5 years. So you got to strike while the iron is hot. You got to get something in return for these guys. What else are you going to do? Keep them? By the way, next season may not be a season in baseball. Who knows what happens if there's a strike for the entire year or if it's a short year. So you're really only maybe only trading him for one season or at the most one and a half. It could be one and a quarter. It could be just a half a season. We don't know. So I'm okay with the trade. Really am. Sounds like we got three of the top five prospects in the Red Sox organization. Is that enough? We didn't get their number one guy. But I would expect that Elias got as much as he possibly could. And it's a message to everybody else in the organization that if you don't perform, you don't want to sign, then, you know, we're going to move on for him. Yeah. And I'm okay with that because it's time for some tough love now with everything in this organization.
0: I couldn't agree more. I think it's a great summary. So no matter how you feel, you can give us a call. You can join the conversation, but it's happened. The Orioles are going to be moving on again in another rebuild underway.
2: 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A service of Frederick Air. 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
3: 270, you're hitting the brakes this morning in Frederick County, Urbana to Hyattstown, then Germantown into Gaithersburg. Authorities are still out with an accident affecting several roadways in Montgomery County. 117 at 119 and then 119 at Clopper Road. We're seeing delays 340 eastbound from the Shenandoah River moving over towards the Potomac River, and 70 eastbound's congested from 40 to 29. This report is a service of Frederick Air and Bryant. Whatever it takes to keep you comfortable, Frederick Air, it's a good call.
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4: Good morning from the MTA. We're still looking okay right now on the MARC train system. Right now, train 894 is delayed about 10 minutes. That'll be arriving in Washington after 9 o'clock. Final departure out of Point of Rocks this morning is train 880. That's coming up in about 15 minutes, arriving in Washington around 9:20. For the MTA Transit team, I'm Austin Todd on WFMD.
3: Your 930 WFMD sky scan forecast for Mid-Maryland. Enjoy plenty of sunshine today with highs in the upper 80s. Clouds increase tonight with a chance of showers and thunderstorms, dropping to around 69. Wednesday stays mostly cloudy with scattered storms and highs near 86. 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WFMD meteorologist Diana Gibson.
0: 7:41, it's 65 degrees in Frederick as we got the almanac on the way.
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0: Today's Almanac story, you talk about from August 4th, 1865, Joseph Henry Apple Jr., who would serve as president of Hood College for more than 40 years, was born, and he died on January 17th, 1948. August 4th, 1895, Ambrosia DeWart Clark, known as Mother Clark, was born. She visited countless thousands of servicemen in hospitals all over Maryland. She had 24 children, wow, 10 of whom survived her, and she died on April 21st, 1987 in Frederick and was buried at the Our Lady of Mount Carmel Cemetery in Thurmont.
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10: I'm Drew, and I'm here with Mary Beth Davis. She is the property manager of The Vault 1891, a great space that is historic. Somebody's never heard of it before. I haven't heard of it before until you told me about it just a few minutes ago. So give me a little brief history of how this came to be and how you got to where you are.
11: The owners of the property bought the Thurmont Bank building, which was built in 1891, and they tried to keep the property as original as possible. They've done a beautiful renovation. Upstairs there's apartments and a beautiful Airbnb, and the first floor has two venues, and the original vault is in one half of one of the venues.
10: Really cool.
11: It is. It's beautiful.
10: So people like tour it and stuff like that and see it?
11: Absolutely. Yeah. And the decor on the one side is, I kind of went with a 1920s kind of theme. It's very elegant, but it's a little bit different than anything else I've seen in the Frederick area.
10: So a unique venue is what everybody kind of looks for. So you host all sorts of different things, you know, weddings. Can local businesses and nonprofits rent out the space as well?
11: Absolutely.
10: Okay. So what kind of things do you commonly see there?
11: We've done a lot of showers, birthday celebrations. We're getting ready to do a Catoctin High School reunion. There's some corporate meetings that are coming up.
10: Okay.
11: And, of course, weddings. We love weddings. It's perfect for, it's an intimate wedding of up to 99 people.
10: Okay. I was really going to ask, so if someone's planning a wedding, what can they expect from the experience at the Vault if they're touring it for their big day?
11: I think they'll be very surprised at how unique it is.
10: Mm-hmm.
11: And we personalize everything to the needs of our clients. So whatever direction they want to go in, we're happy to follow that.
10: If somebody's interested and working with you guys and like starting the process, how can they contact you? Where can they reach you? Stuff like that.
11: The best way to reach me is email.
10: Mm-hmm.
11: I can be reached at marybeth at
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11: 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And I'd just love to have you come in just to see the venue. Because I really think once you see it, you're going to be like, this is the space for me.
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0: Relay. Good morning. I'm Drew with your local sports report on 930 WFMD. The biggest story in baseball coming out of Baltimore. The Orioles made one of the most shocking moves of the MLB trade deadline, sending all-star catcher Adley Rutschman to the rival Boston Red Sox as part of a blockbuster deal that brings multiple prospects to Baltimore. And moves signed that the Orioles are focused to more of another rebuild. For the Washington Nationals, they dropped their sixth straight Monday night, falling 6-3 to the Phillies after surrendering a seventh inning grand slam. Washington built a 3-0 early lead with homers from Alec Ortiz and Dylan Lyle before the Phillies rallied back to win. Off the field, the Nats traded all-star left-hand pitcher Forrest Griffin to the Cleveland Guardians, bringing back four prospects as Washington continues to build for the future. Over in training camp news, you got Washington Commanders gearing up for another season under quarterback Jaden Daniels leading the offense. Coaches have been evaluating key positions while installing more of a playbook under new offensive coordinator Dave Blau. And in Owings Mill, the Ravens are back on the practice field. Lamar Jackson continues to look sharp, while first-round safety Malik Starks is one of the defensive standouts of camp. Veteran stars are also getting scheduled rest as Baltimore prepares for another Super Bowl push. And that's your local sports report from 930 WFMD.
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3: You're now starting to slow 15 northbound going through Frederick before Jefferson Street to Rosemont Avenue. 270 southbound, your delay in Frederick County begins before Urbana through Hyattstown, Germantown to Gaithersburg. In Montgomery County, because of an early morning accident, 119 and Clopper Road, some of your travel lanes at that location are affected, as well as 119 and 117. 70 eastbound in Howard County, you're seeing congestion in between 40 and 29. This report is a service of Frederick Air and Bryant. Whatever it takes to keep you comfortable, Frederick Air, it's a good call. Your 930 WFMD Sky Scan forecast for Mid-Maryland. Enjoy plenty of sunshine today with highs in the upper 80s. Clouds increase tonight with a chance of showers and thunderstorms, dropping to around 69. Wednesday stays mostly cloudy with scattered storms and highs near 86. 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WFMD meteorologist Diana Gibson.
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0: Let's welcome back in from Murray Financial Group, Christopher Murray. How you doing this morning, Chris?
16: Doing good, Drew. How about you?
0: I'm doing great. Thanks for joining us and helping us out. And I saw that taxpayers may be getting more stock in their tech companies coming up here.
16: Yeah, so the Commerce Department announced they signed a letter of intent with 7 different companies in the United States to provide about $874 million in federal incentives. So, you know, there is no government money. We all know that. It's taxpayer money. So, you know, it's important to keep an eye on what the government's doing with that. And they're basically saying that these incentives will support innovative domestic technologies. So there's more due diligence that's needed to be done. But as I mentioned, the letters have been signed. So this is what they're calling strategic investments that's going to enhance America's domestic capabilities, create high-paying jobs, and keep America at the forefront of the semiconductor industry. So we'll keep an eye on it. But like I mentioned a couple times, those letters have been signed.
0: So give me some data coming out on a Tuesday as we get, you know, into the middle of the work week.
16: Yeah, so international trade numbers are going to be coming out, some early numbers there. Factory orders, JOLTS, one of the employment reports prior to the big number on Friday. And big names like in earnings like Caterpillar and Merck and McDonald's and Pfizer, and also SpaceX will have their first earnings report after the bell.
0: Thanks so much, Chris. Really appreciate your time, and we'll talk to you tomorrow on the Morning News Express.
16: All right. Thanks, Drew.
0: Have a good one. And we'll be back after our Kim Komando Digital Minute on Free Talk 930 WFMD.
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18: Are you a problematic internet user? Let me explain. Some people pick up a phone, do a task, and then put it down. 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Are you grumpy because you're on TikTok? Or are you on TikTok because you're grumpy? The Washington Post says the newest studies point to a vicious cycle. You're down, so you scroll to feel better. 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
0: 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Lots going on in the Frederick area. Just looking around the news headlines on our at the Frederick News Post. Hood College USDA grant helped target invasive fruit fly species, apparently going around. Fitzwater reverses course on freeing rural land for data centers, and then the county seeking new impact-free recommendations for those things. So lots going on in the area. We'll get more into it, and we're going to be joined in the next hour by Casey Day, who's running for Board of Education right here in Frederick. Get, you know, literally a little bit more about her and why she has decided to run. But we've got traffic and weather and more as we get to the top of the hour on the Free Talk 930 WFMD on the Morning News Express.
15: 930 WFMD traffic for Frederick and surrounding counties. 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
3: You're now starting to slow 15 northbound going through Frederick before Jefferson Street to Rosemont Avenue. 270 southbound, your delay in Frederick County begins before Urbana through Hyattstown, Germantown to Gaithersburg. In Montgomery County, because of an early morning accident, 119 and Clopper Road. Some of your travel lanes at that location are affected, as well as 119 and 117. 70 eastbound in Howard County, you're seeing congestion in between 40 and 29. This report is a service of Frederick Air and Bryant. Whatever it takes to keep you comfortable, Frederick Air, it's a good call. Your 930 WFMD Skyscan forecast for Mid-Maryland. Enjoy plenty of sunshine today with highs in the upper 80s. Clouds increase tonight with a chance of showers and thunderstorms, dropping to around 69. Wednesday stays mostly cloudy with scattered storms and highs near 86. 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WFMD meteorologist Diana Gibson.
0: 7:56 on the Morning News Express with Drew. And yeah, I just talked about how Jessica Fitzwater has returned around her take on the data centers and using the rural lands. And, you know, she's pausing the additional data center development until a state impact study is complete. And it's probably the right decision, right? The frustration that residents have had asking county leaders to wait from the beginning. And now those concerns were largely ignored. More than 21,000 people signed that referendum. And now, as the election is approaching, the county executive's changing the direction. You know, we should be glad our county section hit the brakes, but skeptical on why it took this long for a public outrage to really set in. 21,000 signatures will do that. Bottom line, it appears that this could be the correct decision, but it came later than it should have. Voters should have the right to question the motivation. So, but let's get into the Board of Education coming up in just a bit on the Morning News Express on Free Talk 930 WFMD.

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1: I'm Gianna Gelosi with your Fox True Crime Minute. Oregon investigators are raising new concerns over how Astrid Bridges died over 30 years ago. Back on July 2nd, 1993, first responders went to Bridges' home in Gresham after Astrid's husband, John, found her unresponsive outside. Police ruled Astrid's death accidental. She was 45 years old. Investigators say, though, the story sounded familiar. 20 years prior, in July of 1976, John Bridges called Louisville police, saying he found his first wife, Joyce, unresponsive in their home. Joyce Bridges was exhumed in 2015 for an autopsy, and her death was ruled a homicide. Earlier this summer, back in Oregon, the medical examiner re-examined Astrid's injuries and reclassified her death as a homicide, too, launching a new investigation into her death. Investigators in either jurisdiction have not revealed how either woman died. John Bridges is now 86 years old and living in Missouri. Police say they've interviewed him and served a search warrant and consider him a suspect in Astrid's murder. There's more on this story at foxnews.com or subscribe to the Fox True Crime Podcast. I'm Gianna Gelosi with your Fox True Crime Minute.
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2: It's primary day in five states. I'm Dave Anthony, Fox News.
3: I believe in the opportunity we have in front of us.
2: That's Abdul El-Sayed, a Democrat in a Michigan Senate race getting the most attention.
4: Abdul El-Sayed is the progressive who has the backing of the Democratic Socialists of America. He wants to abolish ICE, cut off U.S. aid to Israel, and has made Medicare for All one of his signature issues.
2: Fox's Garrett Tenney in Detroit.
4: Republicans would love to see him win because they believe he would give the GOP nominee Mike Rogers the best shot at picking up this seat. And that's something Congresswoman Haley Stevens has hammered on throughout her campaign, that she has consistently beat Republicans and gives Democrats the best shot at keeping Michigan blue.
2: In Missouri, progressive Democrat Cori Bush trying to win back the seat in Congress she lost in 2024. And one of the questions on the Missouri ballot today
5: would eliminate state income tax over time. It'd be based on revenue coming in. You can't just like pull $9 billion in annual revenue from a state and not replace it immediately.
2: Fox Business Network Cheryl Cassone. There are also primaries today in Kansas, Virginia, and Washington State, where there's been an arrest. An arson suspect accused of setting one of the wildfires, burning the Spokane area, forcing about 70,000 people to evacuate.
6: He was found in possession of some waterproof matches and a butane lighter.
2: Spokane County Sheriff John Knowles, more than 700 homes and structures have burned. Iran keeps insisting it's not holding talks with the U.S. after being warned.
7: I want to give him every last chance before decapitation.
8: President Trump says negotiations are focused on reopening the Strait of Hormuz, then on Iran's denuclearization.
2: Fox's Aisha Hosni also reports from the White House.
8: Just a few hours ago, one person was reported missing after an unknown projectile hit a Liberia-flagged ship in the Strait. There was a fire reported on board. It is the fourth attack since Friday.
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2: Democrats are again taking President Trump to court. More than 25 states have filed suit to block his latest round of tariffs targeting 60 countries. They allege the president is exceeding his authority, like the Supreme Court had ruled when even bigger tariffs were invalidated. Another lawsuit attempts to thwart a way the Trump administration might crack down on illegal immigration.
11: The 20 states, along with the District of Columbia, sued to keep the Temporary Assistance for Needy Families program from gaining access to personal information. The plaintiffs objected to an agency rule that would allow the program to share details, such as immigration status and social security numbers, as well as other personal facts, with other government agencies or even private groups. New York Attorney General Letitia James, in a statement, accused the administration of weaponizing people's personal information. Earlier this year, a judge said the Trump administration could not withhold the agency's funding from Democratic-controlled states. Grinnell Scott, Fox News.
2: Democrats lost another legal battle related to immigration enforcement. A judge has ruled New York cannot stop federal ICE agents from wearing face masks, as the anger grows in New Jersey over conditions at a detention facility.
12: Federal immigration officials say 41-year-old Edwin Lopez Cornejo died in a Newark hospital after becoming unresponsive at the Delaney Hall detention facility. ICE says staff and medical personnel responded immediately and called 911, adding the official cause of death is still under investigation. Lopez Cornejo had previously been deported in 2006 and was arrested again in June after allegedly re-entering the country illegally. His death is renewing criticism of the detention center, with New Jersey leaders once again calling for Delaney Hall to be shut down. Ted Lindner, Fox News.
2: On Wall Street, as oil prices drop again, big gains are brewing. Dow futures up more than 500 points. I'm Dave Anthony. This is Fox News.
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13: Pennsylvania State Police are investigating two deadly crashes that claimed three lives Saturday in Franklin County. In Green Township, 61-year-old Carl Hafner of Fayetteville was killed when investigators say another vehicle crossed the double yellow line on Mount Pleasant Road and struck his car. The other driver was flown to a hospital. In a separate crash in St. Thomas Township, Ross Deshong and Paula Young were killed when a car pulled into the path of their motorcycle on Lincoln Way West at the intersection of Hayde Road. The driver of the car was also hospitalized. Both crashes remain under investigation. For more on local stories, go to our website at WFMD.com. Two Virginia state senators are calling for a special legislative session to halt data center development following the release of a state groundwater report. The bipartisan request comes after a long-delayed study warned that groundwater supplies in eastern Virginia are declining and recommended stronger oversight of industrial water use. The lawmakers want a statewide moratorium on new data center approvals until the General Assembly can review the report and consider new regulations. Virginia is home to the world's largest concentration of data centers, and concerns continue to grow over their impact on water resources and the electric grid. The Maryland Department of Health has confirmed the state's first human case of West Nile virus this year. The infected individual lives in Maryland's Capital Region. Health officials are urging residents to protect themselves from mosquito bites, as the virus is spread primarily through mosquitoes that become infected after feeding on birds carrying the virus. Most people who contract West Nile never develop symptoms, but older adults and those with weakened immune systems or underlying health conditions face a greater risk of serious illness. In 2025, Maryland reported 23 confirmed human cases. Mild symptoms include fever, headaches, body aches, rash, and swollen lymph nodes. And Franklin County will spray for adult mosquitoes in parts of Green Township beginning today. After high levels of West Nile virus were detected in local mosquito populations, residents are encouraged to stay indoors while spraying takes place and to eliminate standing water around their homes. The spraying will continue through tomorrow. To read more on local stories, go to our website at WFMD.com. 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I'm Diana Gibson, Mid-Maryland's News Radio Center, 930 WFMD.
1: 930 WFMD traffic for Frederick and surrounding counties. A service of Frederick Air. It's a good call.
13: 15 southbound, we're slowing as you're going through Frederick this morning from 26th to West Patrick Street northbound. It's just before Jefferson Street to Rosemont Avenue. 270 southbound delays are from Baker Valley Road to Hyattstown, Germantown to Gaithersburg, and 70 eastbound, you're tapping the brakes right before 40 over towards 29. This report is a service of Frederick Air and Bryant. Whatever it takes to keep you comfortable, Frederick Air, it's a good call.
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14: Good morning from the MTA. Looking good on the MARC train system this morning. Train 894 is going to be leaving with a 10-minute delay, stopping in Rockville, 820, Garrett Park, 825. So we're spraying after 830, getting you to Washington about 9 o'clock. Train 880 is the last train on the Brunswick line. Right now, delayed 5 minutes, pulling in the Union Station just before 930. For the MTA Transit team, I'm Austin Todd on WFMD.
13: Your 930 WFMD Skyscan forecast for Mid-Maryland. Enjoy plenty of sunshine today with highs in the upper 80s. Clouds increase tonight with a chance of showers and thunderstorms, dropping to around 69. Wednesday stays mostly cloudy with scattered storms and highs near 86. 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WFMD meteorologist Diana Gibson.
15: It is 8:09 on the Morning News Express, and it's 65 degrees in Frederick.
16: It's time for a story that sparkles. A feel-good moment to get your day going. 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
15: Okay, time for your story that sparkles today on August 4th. Let me turn this down just a little bit. It's a little loud. So more than 35,000 Zac Brown fans got quite a surprise at Fenway Park on Sunday. And it wasn't an encore. It was to celebrate the band's record-breaking 15th consecutive sold-out show at the ballpark. Zac Brown announced that every person in attendance will receive a free Margaritaville at Sea cruise for two. A free cruise just for showing up to a concert. The surprise came just before the band performed Some Boat, and which felt kind of perfect song choice, right? Fans could redeem their offer at select cruises during the following year with an entire getaway valued at $40 million. How about that? So Brown said it was simply a way of thanking the fans who have supported the band throughout his career. Concert tickets, live music, and a free tropical vacation. Now that's a night that fans will never forget.
16: Colonial Jewelers on the corner of Market and Patrick in downtown Frederick. The Colonial Jewelers box. There's just more in it.
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15: And we're back on the Morning News Express. Good morning, everybody. 8:11. Drew filling in for Bob Miller today, and I'm joined in studio by a lovely lady, Casey Day, running for Board of Education in Frederick County. Thank you for joining me today, Casey.
17: Thank you so much for having me, Drew.
15: So, for the listeners who may not know you yet, tell us a little bit about yourself, what inspired you to become an educator, which apparently 30-plus years in the education system, and now you're running for Frederick Board of Education. Why?
17: Well, I have spent my entire life here in Frederick County, grew up as a proud FCPS graduate, parent of two FCPS graduates here, and have spent 31 years teaching here, elementary school, middle school, high school.
15: Oh, so you've been through it all.
17: I have been through it all. Also taught at Hood College for 14 years, teaching teachers. So I've had a great...
15: I'd say you're a career educator. I was going to say that.
17: I am. It has truly been my life's work here. And so everything I know and everything I do is education. And I felt like moving into running for Board of Education was just a natural transition from the career that I've had to help continue to give back.
15: If somebody's qualified for all the years, I think it would be you. You spent decades working in education, as you said. So what's some of the biggest lessons you've learned in the classroom that you believe could make you a better Board of Education member?
17: Well, one of the things I think we have to keep in mind is that education really at its core is about relationships. The old adage that, you know, they won't care how much you know until they know how much you care. Our students need places that they feel safe, they feel welcomed, and they feel connected to the educators that they're working with. So when we look at super large class sizes, that's really harder to accomplish. Yeah. But also just understanding that our students come in from lots of different locations, lots of different places academically, and being able to make sure that we have a range of appropriate opportunities for them is going to be super important.
15: I agree. So every candidate talks about improving schools. If you're elected, what are like your top two or three priorities that you want to focus on during your first term?
17: So during my first term, some of my focus areas would be things that are really informed by people that I've talked to. And so one of those is middle school. I have middle school teachers that contact me pretty frequently and talk about the fact that sometimes our students move through without having to pass courses.
15: They get passed along, right? They do.
17: Yeah. A lot of that. And so some of that happens starting with COVID and then just never really kind of like that accountability never picked up. So we get kids coming into high school who haven't passed a math class in 3 years. And so we need to make sure that we are looking at our middle school system and making sure that there's appropriate supports for our students that need it, but also our some accountability for our students so that they actually learn the skills that they need to do. Additionally, having just come from Brunswick High School, I know that there's a lot of disparity between what's offered at different schools. So, you know, we have a handful of AP courses at Brunswick. When you look at a school like Urbana, they may have 30. I coached our robotics team, and we had no opportunities to do engineering coursework. So just looking at where those programs are located and making sure that all of our students, no matter where they go to school, have opportunities that are similar and have access to the same types of things.
15: It's funny you talk about the math, because I just saw that the math scores were pretty low on the MCAT. They were up a little bit, but still pretty low. What do you kind of attribute that to?
17: Well, part of that is the MCAT itself.
15: Yeah, they're not fun testing, I know.
17: Well, not fun testing. The students really don't care about them, so they don't spend a lot of time on it. But a bigger piece is that they've changed that test multiple times in the last 10 years. Mm-hmm. And so you're not comparing the same thing each year to year. And if you look statewide, the entire state scoring in the 40s percentiles, which tells me there's something wrong with the test. That's why they currently have a whole group looking at rewriting and providing a test that more accurately can actually measure what it's supposed to measure.
15: I mean, any kid that has to sit there for, isn't like week-long testing?
17: It's 2 days of about 4 hours.
15: And for a kid, like I have a kid with special needs, sitting there for that long to focus on a test is just a lot. They do give them accommodations, but it's a lot to focus on. These kids are drained after it.
17: Oh, it's exhausting. And then that's on top of all the other testing that they've done, you know, week after week after week for the county and the state. And the students know it doesn't impact their grades, so.
15: They don't care.
17: No, I've had students finish it in like 4 minutes.
15: That's incredibly fast.
17: It is.
15: They're either super remarkable. Smart or they just don't care. Like you said, we're going to talk more about and get more into like the growing population here in Frederick and how it's impacting the schools. A little bit more with Casey Day here coming up on the Morning News Express on 930 WFMD.
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1: The Philadelphia Phillies sent Washington to a sixth straight loss, 6-3. Derek Hill with a grand slam in the seventh. St. Louis won at Yankee Stadium 13-7 over New York. Alec Burleson with three homers. In fact, the Cards as a team hit three in the eighth inning to retake the lead. Pittsburgh was ahead at Milwaukee 4-0 in the fourth. They held on to beat the Brewers 4-3. The Cubs sent the Dodgers to a fourth straight loss, 10-5. Losing starter Justin Robleski, who gave up four homers his last start, allowed four homers in four and a third innings in this one. Toronto won 13-1 at Houston. The Stros left 13 men on base. That snapped Houston's six-game winning streak. Texas committed five errors and lost at home 5-1 to San Francisco. The Rangers have lost six games in a row. Arizona beat San Diego 5-1. Tampa Bay won 13-9 at Colorado. Rays led 7-0 in the third inning. Two homers for Junior Caminero.
2: 930 WFMD traffic for Frederick and surrounding counties. A service of Frederick Air. It's a good call.
3: 15 northbound delays in Frederick go from Jefferson Street to 7th Street. 270 southbound, your slowdown stretches from Baker Valley Road to Hyattstown, Germantown to Gaithersburg. 70 eastbound under speed, approaching 32, and then again from 40 to 29. This report is a service of Frederick Air and Bryant. Whatever it takes to keep you comfortable, Frederick Air, it's a good call. Your 930 WFMD Skyscan forecast for Mid-Maryland. Enjoy plenty of sunshine today with highs in the upper 80s. Clouds increase tonight with a chance of showers and thunderstorms, dropping to around 69. Wednesday stays mostly cloudy with scattered storms and highs near 86. 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WFMD meteorologist Diana Gibson.
4: 818, 66 degrees in Frederick. And we got more with Casey Day coming up on the Morning News Express.
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1: 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Fox News Radio in New York. CJ Papa, the anchor, coming up at the bottom. It's primary day in 5 states, including Michigan, where a socialist is on the ballot. We'll get that and more, including the latest on the conflict with Iran. CJ Papa, the anchor, at the bottom of the hour.
2: Now I feel a little bit more home with mud on the tires from Brad Paisley as a guy on 99.9 WFRE, our sister station. You can catch me over there on Free Country Nights. But we are talking Board of Education, which is very important to me, having a 9-year-old in the system right now. He's in the RISE program. And I want to talk to Casey as we are Frederick County growing so rapidly. That's everybody talking about. These classrooms, huge. My son was in a third grade class with 30 kids. It's just crazy that many kids for these teachers. How do you think FCPS can keep pace with that growth while maintaining high quality education for every student?
3: Well, that is the big challenge.
2: Yep, go ahead. Sorry. I gotta turn you on. That would be good if I did that.
4: Okay, yeah. So that's the big challenge for us. And part of that comes down to the fact that we need facilities to be able to house all the students. So the work that we've been doing with the county executive, the work that, you know, that continued advocacy with the state and trying to help them understand our growth, which is atypical for the state right now. We are the fastest growing county in the state of Maryland. And along with that comes work with the funding formula, because the state funding formula funds on previous years. So for this year, we got money for 26-27. They'll be getting money from the counts from 25. And so we're over a year behind. So every year there's 700-ish students that are completely unfunded because they're coming in, you know, as
2: they're not accounted for.
4: And so that backlog over the last 10 years or so has really played a part. But I think that continued advocacy and work, a Board of Education member's got to be able to work with the county, with the state, even with our federal partners, to be able to find that funding to bring in to expand that. And then looking at how we use our buildings a little bit differently, I think can make
2: a
4: difference.
2: You've got to be creative.
4: Well. Mm-hmm.
2: Yeah,
4: absolutely.
2: I mean, like, look at a school like Hillcrest. There's all those modules in the back.
4: Yes.
2: It's almost like half the school is in modules now.
4: Yes.
2: Teachers, parents, and students, they don't always see eye to eye. There's always differences there. How would you approach making difficult decisions while ensuring everyone feels like they're heard and respected?
4: Well, the first part is actually to hear everyone and to listen to what's happening. So we do a pretty good job of getting out there. You know, we have listening sessions in our Board of Education. But what I'd like to see is more opportunities to be in the schools listening to our staff, in the workshops, in listening to our educational support professionals, our administrators, and really getting a better feel for that, as well as being out in communities and hearing from different communities, because not everybody can make it to a Board of Ed meeting or even have the purview to be able to send those letters that really well explain their thoughts. So being out and listening more to people, and then really focus has to be on the students and what's going to be most important for the students to help them be successful, and then really being very transparent and explaining how that decision comes across, so that I think people can do a better job of being able to work together and understand and support something if they understand all of the thought processes that were there. The other piece is data, being able to look at actual data, looking at raw data. That's a big piece I trained in and trained teachers in as a literacy specialist. So really being able to dig down into that data and see, are our interventions working? If they're not, we've got to move on to something else.
2: Being an IEP parent and stuff like that, the data is so important for us to get a reading for how he's doing. The Dibble scores, all those type things. I've learned so much.
4: Absolutely.
2: It's a whole nother language. And that's why I had to hire an advocate, because it literally is like speaking a foreign language. And unless you're like fluent in it, like most advocates are, it's hard.
4: Absolutely. And being able to look at student data at the level where you can actually see all the individual data makes a difference, as opposed to just getting a summarized report, because you really can't do much with a summarized report. But being able to actually look at trends and data, you need to be able to have the fluency and understanding and how to do that.
2: Yeah, for example, my son was really struggling in reading, and we pushed to get one-on-one services for his reading, and he started getting like 30 minutes, and literally you see his Dibble score go. It was here, it dropped down when he wasn't getting the services,
4: right,
2: and then went right back up again when he's starting to get it again, and you saw hard data of how he improved, and that's what we need. We need more transparency when it comes to that.
4: Absolutely. And as a literacy specialist, I was a literacy specialist mm-hmm. for 13 years. And as you know, that well, we tracked individual student data regularly because we needed to make sure that what we were doing, if it wasn't showing up in the data, we needed to fine tune the program.
2: Yeah.
4: And you can do that systemically as well.
2: So you work with lots of students over the years. And what do you think today's kids need most from their schools that maybe there wasn't a big focus when you first started teaching?
4: Oh, yeah, it's a completely different world. Yeah,
2: it's a different world.
4: From when I started in 1990.
2: I mean, 30 years ago, I was still in school. So, like, yeah, I know it's a different
4: world.
2: Way
4: to make me feel old.
2: I'm sorry.
4: No, just okay. it's a completely different world. When I started in 1993, you know, most of the technology that we use now didn't even exist.
2: I was 10, so it was probably like just learning on like Oregon Trail, maybe.
4: Maybe, yeah. Yes.
2: That's about
4: little,
2: it.
4: You know, Apple II, you know, the Apple IIs that were out.
2: I had one in the classroom.
4: Mm-hmm, absolutely. I had one in the back of mine.
2: Yep.
4: And it played Oregon Trail. And nobody ever won that game.
2: No. Died of dysentery sometime.
4: Always. Kids nowadays, during pandemic, a lot of students lost the ability to make those connections mm-hmm. in person. And those communication skills, in business we call them soft skills, those abilities to really talk and reason and logic and problem solve together and collaborate. And I think that is something that we're missing. And, you know, you hear pushback for technology.

0: the entire point of Toy Story 5, if you've seen it yet.
1: I haven't seen that one yet.
0: It literally is the whole point of it is having interpersonal skills because they're just talking through tech now and not talking to each other in person, getting to know kids. So lastly, when people head to the polls, what do you hope they'll remember about Casey Day? Why should they trust you to shape the Frederick County Public Schools?
1: Well, I'm hoping that people know that I'm a person who will listen. I'm a person who is invested in hearing, really spending a lot of time hearing from all the varied constituents that we have in the county. I also hope that they'll remember the experience that I bring. With 31 years here in the school, I know them from the inside. I've worked, I've advocated, I've been on committees, I've helped write policy. I've done the things that are...
2: 3 minute stations.
1: The kinds, that's okay, the kinds of things that schools are going to have to, that a Board of Ed member is going to have to do. But also that I am committed to all students and making sure that all of our students are safe, are welcome, are supported, that have they have what they need, and that I do the homework. So being able to look in there and put the effort and take it seriously is what I've been doing and what I'll continue to do.
0: She just retired July 1st, people. She just finished school, and now she wants to still help the school program. So... remember Casey Day when you're going to the polls in November. Thank you so much for spending the time with me this morning. Literally, it's my debut show. I've never done this before. So thank you for being a good guest for me today.
1: Well, thanks so much for having me. I really do appreciate it.
0: Casey Day running for Board of Education right here in Frederick. And we've got more like your traffic and weather coming up on the Morning News Express on 930 WFMD.
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4: On 270 southbound in Frederick County, delays are growing. You start to slow right after the Monocacy River moving in through Hyattstown. On 355, it's right before 75 to 109. In Montgomery County, because of an early morning accident, some of your travel lanes are still affected. 117 by 119 and 119 at Clopper Road. 15 north on under speed in Frederick from Jefferson Street to 7th Street. This report is a service of Frederick Air and Bryant. Whatever it takes to keep you comfortable, Frederick Air, it's a good call.
5: 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Whatever it takes to keep you comfortable, Frederick Air, it's a good call.
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4: Your 930 WFMD Sky Scan forecast for Mid-Maryland. Enjoy plenty of sunshine today with highs in the upper 80s. Clouds increase tonight with a chance of showers and thunderstorms dropping to around 69. Wednesday stays mostly cloudy with scattered storms and highs near 86. 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WFMD meteorologist Diana Gibson.
0: 839, it's 66 degrees in Frederick on the Morning News Express.
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4: Maryland lawmakers are in Annapolis today for the second day of a special legislative session focused on congressional redistricting. The session concludes tomorrow when lawmakers are expected to vote on a proposed constitutional amendment that would change the rules governing future congressional maps. If the measure wins the required legislative approval, it would not take effect immediately. Instead, the proposal would appear on the November general election ballot, giving Maryland voters the final say. Republicans remain firmly opposed, arguing the amendment would open the door to mid-decade redistricting designed to eliminate the state's lone Republican congressional district. Democratic leaders say the proposal is needed to respond to changing legal and political conditions surrounding congressional maps. To read more on local stories, go to our website at WFMD.com. A Loudoun County man convicted of sexually abusing a child under the age of 13 will spend the rest of his life in prison. 35-year-old Cleaver Gillian was sentenced last Thursday in Loudoun County Circuit Court, statutory maximum of 2 life sentences plus 20 years in the Virginia Department of Corrections. A jury found him guilty in January following a 5-day trial. The case began in March of 2025 after Virginia State Police received a report from the victim's mother. Investigators determined Gillian sexually assaulted the young girl who was known to him. Prosecutors sought the maximum sentence because of the severity of the crimes. For more, go to our website at WFMD.com. A criminal perjury charge against a Frederick assistant.

0: Assistant City Attorney Michael Frey has been dropped. According to the Frederick News Post, the Maryland Office of the State Prosecutor entered the motion Thursday in Frederick County District Court, ending the case filed by Sean Porter. Porter had accused Frey of making false statements in documents used to charge him with electronic harassment in 2025. The harassment case against Porter was later dismissed. Frey said the decision vindicates his actions. While Porter says the dismissal will not affect his separate civil lawsuit against Frey and several city and county officials, which remain pending. And tonight, the Frederick County Sheriff's Office is going to host National Night Out at the Urbana District Park from 5 until 8. This is a free event for the entire family. 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I'm Diana Gibson, Mid-Maryland's News Radio Center, 930 WFMD.
1: Fox News, I'm CJ Papa. It's primary day in Michigan.
2: Abdul El-Sayed is the progressive who has the backing of the Democratic Socialists of America. He wants to abolish ICE, cut off USAID to Israel, and has made Medicare for All one of his signature issues.
1: Fox's Garrett Tenney in Detroit. El-Sayed faces Congresswoman Haley Stevens, who says she has a better chance to defeat Republican Mike Rogers for the Senate seat in November. Two dead in Michigan from the cyclosporiasis outbreak.
3: Officials say both people had underlying health conditions that may have been impacted by the parasite.
1: Fox's Ashley Strohmeyer. Iran targets shipping again in the Strait of Hormuz.
4: One person was reported missing after an unknown projectile hit a Liberia-flagged ship in the Strait.
1: That's Fox's Aisha Hosni at the White House. 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
7: WFMD wants you to know about our hometown heroes. I'm Dave Schmidt, former U.S. Marine, and your hometown host. I'm honored to introduce this week's hometown hero, Officer Hernandez of Frederick City Police. Officer Hernandez, what's your passion?
8: Pretty simple. Family. That's my biggest passion right there, my kids and my wife.
7: You said you always wanted to be. What was it about police work and serving the community that got little kid Officer Hernandez excited?
8: It's simple for me because I came here when I was 10 years old. My mom escaped a pretty bad situation from Mexico and brought us here. And I just love this country. This country took a single mom with three kids that had nothing and gave her a chance. And I don't know of any other place. And, you know, I know I'm speaking for myself that would provide that opportunity for anyone else. So the passion to become a police officer comes from paying back this amazing country that has given me everything.
7: All right. What's your advice? So if there's another, again, little Officer Hernandez that's 10, 12, 15 years old, they also want to give back to the community. What's your advice?
8: Well, number one is making the right choices, you know, and just start asking questions, right? And prepare yourself.
7: Well, on behalf of Frederick County, on behalf of WFMD, Officer Hernandez, thank you for your service.
8: Thank you.
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0: Welcome back to the Morning News Express, and on our line, we've got a big guest. We've got Bill Folden, Maryland State Senator, joining us. Bill, how you doing today?
1: Hey, good morning. How you doing?
0: Thank you so much for taking the time. I know you have a busy week. Senator, we've got a big time with the Maryland opening up their session today. Why should Maryland residents care about this special session?
1: Well, it's going to eliminate nearly half of Marylanders that are not registered Democrats' voice. And that's not what our republic and our forefathers established 250 years ago. So they're doing everything they can. They have guardrails in place just so these type of things didn't happen. And now they're trying to take away the equality from the courts to be able to make decisions and make it that they are the only referring body that could make any reference referring these decisions to the courts to be heard. They're taking away citizens' voices, not only through the vote, but also through the appeals.
0: Yeah, the Democrats are calling this a clarification of Maryland's redistricting rules. But why do you believe the true purpose is to create an 8-0 democratical, congressional map here?
1: Yeah, I mean, because that's what they're going to do. I mean, they're taking away what's in the Constitution and what was written 250 years ago about having compact and contiguous representation along natural boundaries. And they're removing that. They're making it to where they can reach in to these high-density populous areas and pull them out into more rural areas. And because their numbers are so elevated in these high density areas, that there'll be no representation for those Marylanders that live in the more rural settings.
0: So Governor Moore says Maryland must respond to Republican redistricting efforts in other states. Is that a legitimate argument, or just one party trying to use the other party's actions to justify gerrymandering?
1: Look, Governor Moore keeps making references to the federal government no matter what he does, because everything he's done so far has been terrible. His energy crisis is apparently somehow the federal government's fault. Wrong. It's the Democrats' fault for shutting down 10 coal-fired production plants without any replacement in place or even in the pipeline. The escalating car registration fees, they don't have anything to do with the federal government. The increasing property valuations that they're doing on Marylanders every day on unrealized gains, mind you, that are based on ebbs and flows of the market values, that's not fair to Marylanders either. These are all things that were done by his party, by his office, and have hurt everyday Marylanders. And these are the things, quite honestly, that Marylanders would like to see change, would like to see meaningful results coming out of Annapolis to help their everyday struggles with their bills that Maryland has put on them. They're not about taking single-party rule a step further and making it to where there's no representation. That's not what Maryland should be focused on. It's not what the General Assembly should be focused on, and it's certainly not what the Senate should be focused on.
0: And lastly, lawmakers, if they do approve this amendment, voters will get to decide in November the fate. Do you believe the ballot question is clearly explained to Marylanders that are asking to be approved? Do you think it's clear enough for them?
1: The question is terrible. Yeah. And they wrote it into the legislative packet, I should say. They've written the language in there. They're not allowing the Board of Elections to do it, which they should be doing it because they're the ones that have to put it out there. So they've wordsmithed this question to make it sound like that the Supreme Court of Maryland will have the final say-so, but they failed to mention that it will only have the final say-so if the Maryland General Assembly decides to let them have the final say-so. Again, they're removing one of the three specific branches of government that have allowed us, like a three-legged stool, have allowed us to survive as a democracy for 250 years. And they're kicking one of those legs out because they know better. You can just ask them. They'll tell you. They know better. And that's the flawed mindset of the Democrat Party in Annapolis. And, again, not making real tangible benefits or differences for Marylanders that are hurting every day with all these escalating fees. Even, come down here and do something for Maryland. Put a pause on the fuel tax, for crying out loud. But they won't. And that's the real travesty of all this.
0: It is, and I appreciate your time, Bill. I know you're busy, and you got another session that you got to keep this going. So hopefully you have good luck today, and we will talk to you soon. Thank you for the update. Really appreciate your time.
1: Hi, Drew. Yeah, no worries. Thanks. Have a great day.
0: And we'll have more with your MTA update and traffic and weather on the way on the Morning News Express on 930 WFMD.
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3: Extremely congested, 270 moving southbound through Frederick County. From the Monocacy River through Hyattstown, Germantown to Gaithersburg, Montrose Road onto the outer loop of the Capitol Beltway. 15 north on under speed from Jefferson Street to 7th Street in southbound in Loudoun County. That jam up begins after Luckett's Road, moving towards 7. This report is a service of Frederick Air and Bryant. Whatever it takes to keep you comfortable, Frederick Air, it's a good call.
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4: Good morning from the MTA. Checking in on the MARC train system. Train 894 has made all stops. Train 880 is the last train on the Brunswick line. Right now it is delayed about 5 to 10 minutes. New scheduled arrival in Washington is now after 9:30. For the MTA Transit team, I'm Austin Todd on WFMD.
3: Your 930 WFMD sky scan forecast for Mid-Maryland. Enjoy plenty of sunshine today with highs in the upper 80s. Clouds increase tonight with a chance of showers and thunderstorms, dropping to around 69. Wednesday stays mostly cloudy with scattered storms and highs near 86. 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WFMD meteorologist Diana Gibson.
0: It's 8:43, and it's sitting at 66 degrees in Frederick County as we roll on with the Morning News Express on 930 WFMD.
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0: Coming in with passionate kisses on Free Talk 930 WFMD and the Morning News Express. It's Drew filling in for Bob. He's enjoying the West. Actually, just checked in with me. He's in Charlotte on his way now to head out west. He had to take the trip from, you know, BWI down to Charlotte. Now he's heading out there, and he's so excited to go out there with his wife, Linda. It's going to be a wonderful trip. We can't wait to hear all about it when he gets back. But we're going to hear a little from him now as he talked with the Republican candidate for Frederick County Council Executive Jeff Holtzinger, former mayor, and he's been talking about data centers, and that's been a big topic, right? And where should all the money go, you know, that we're supposed to get, this influx of cash we're supposed to get from the data centers, and where he should see it, you know, delivered down the road?
7: Singer, who, of course, is running for as a Republican for the county executive seat. I want to talk about go back because I guess I am misspeaking when I say that the county executive, I'm going to put just try to put it in a concise way. When I said she put a moratorium on future data center applications, you're saying that that's not right because I was always asking, well, if we're putting a moratorium on future applications, how many do we have in the pipeline? Do you know how many that are being built and are already on the go to start building down in Adamstown or in that area?
1: I don't know the exact number. There's a considerable amount of data centers under development, and there's more for, I think there's more that have some level of approvals on where the East Alco site, where East Alco, really the plant was located on the site, maybe not the same exact location of the buildings. But I do not believe if they're going to use any type of water, either be wastewater or potable water for cooling, I don't think that they're going to have enough water to even finish out that part of it, much less the overlay. So I think they were getting way out over their skis, when they're looking at the overlay in addition to what's already there. Now, keep in mind, too, East Alco owned a lot of farmland around East Alco outside of where the old aluminum plant was, which I think is part of what's in the overlay. But I do think that, the county really needs to relook at all the impacts that they did not consider before they jumped in that deal. And I have a concern that, I don't know enough about data centers, but if the technology is changing as rapidly, I think, and we build up huge budgets based on what we anticipate this revenue from being from the data centers, the county could be in and have a huge issue, particularly if a lot of that money that's coming from the data centers is going to Frederick County Public Schools because of the maintenance of effort laws. You can't rewind, you can't retract those budgets, or at least not very, very easily. And that could put the county in a huge financial bind. And I see a lot of that money probably going towards FCPS.
7: Yeah.
1: And so I think it's a very, I don't think they should use the money that, if the money, I hope it stays. I hope that revenue and stream stays. But if it doesn't, I think they need to prepare for it not staying and being very conservative with how they're using their revenue. And I would suggest that should go to reducing the ever-increasing property tax bill we see here in Frederick County.
7: Yeah, trust me, I just paid ours.
1: Create all new ways to spend this tax revenue. Our taxes have been going up significantly every year for as long as I can remember, and certainly at least the last 12 years.
7: Do you know anything, because somebody told me about something over there at the East Alco property that may factor in. I'm not real sure that East Alco kind of created their own little landfills out there, and I don't know what they put in them and what kind of an environmental impact will have if these data centers go in there and start digging dirt.
1: Well, that's been a concern of the residents over there. I think that they are calling it the, and I don't have the specific knowledge of it, but I think there were issues, and it might have been before there were regulations on that, there's items in the ground that could cause issues with groundwater. And when you disturb that, maybe you're disturbing, how water's flowing through those areas. And I think that has been a huge concern because this area that some of the residents over there are determining the environmental covenant, and I assume that was an area where they were not supposed to disturb the ground to any meaningful degree. And what I'm hearing is that they have, and that there's a lot of concern that that's caused some of these materials maybe to migrate into the groundwater system over there. So I don't know whether that's, what they're able to show. I've heard there's some well testing that has demonstrated there's some things in the water that were not there before, but I think that would certainly need some follow-up, investigation. And the county needs to work with the folks over to determine whether it is or is not an issue, because people that are on groundwater over there versus public water need to know if there's items in their water.
7: Yeah, absolutely.
1: That could harm them. So we just need to get to the bottom of that one way or another. And to the extent there is, the county needs to help people address that. If that was something that happened as a result of these approvals over here approvals for the data center development that did not
8: regulate what was happening, because then that's a huge impact. You know, if you've got water, you've got contamination in your well that is keeps you from using your water. Right. That's a huge issue for people who live over there. But that, I think the county does need to work with the surrounding owners to get to the bottom of that one way or another. And if there is a problem, the county needs to step up and help them address.
0: This is exactly why Jessica Fitzwater has completely reversed course, and they're going to take the time to get those studies done, which is exactly what he called for last week. So they are listening to the public sentiment that we need to slow this down and figure out what we're doing. So good points there. That's from the Republican candidate, Jeff Holtzinger, running for county executive. We've got our Pet of the Week coming up in just a minute after sports, the local sports on WFMD.
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0: Good morning. I'm Drew with your local sports report on 930 WFMD. The biggest story in baseball coming out of Baltimore. The Orioles made one of the most shocking moves of the MLB trade deadline, sending all-star catcher Adley Rutschman to the rival Boston Red Sox as part of a blockbuster deal that brings multiple prospects to Baltimore. And moves signed that the Orioles are focused to more of another rebuild. For the Washington Nationals, they dropped their sixth straight Monday night, falling 6-3 to the Phillies after surrendering a seventh inning grand slam. Washington built a 3-0 early lead with homers from Alec Ortiz and Dylan Lyle before the Phillies rallied back to win. Off the field, the Nats traded all-star left-hand pitcher Forrest Griffith to the Cleveland Guardians, bringing back four prospects as Washington continues to build for the future. Over in training camp news, you got Washington Commanders gearing up for another season under quarterback Jaden Daniels leading the offense. Coaches have been evaluating key positions while installing more of a playbook under new offensive coordinator Dave Blau. And in Owings Mill, the Ravens are back on the practice field. Lamar Jackson continues to look sharp, while first-round safety Malik Starks is one of the defensive standouts of camp. Veteran stars are also getting scheduled rest as Baltimore prepares for another Super Bowl push. And that's your local sports report from 930 WFMD.
10: 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A service of Frederick Air. It's a good call.
3: 270 southbound, you're slowing this morning. The Monocacy River through Hyattstown, Germantown to Gaithersburg. 340 looks good. Harper's Ferry to Frederick. 70 eastbound in Howard County, you're hitting the brakes. Approaching 32 and then in between 40 and 29. Diana Gibson, WFRE traffic. Your 930 WFMD Skyscan forecast for mid-Maryland. Enjoy plenty of sunshine today with highs in the upper 80s. Clouds increase tonight with a chance of showers and thunderstorms, dropping to around 69. Wednesday stays mostly cloudy with scattered storms and highs near 86. 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WFMD meteorologist Diana Gibson.
0: 8:54, 67 degrees in Frederick on the Morning News Express.
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0: It's the WLR Auto Spa Express Pet of the Week, and we're joined by a friend from the Frederick County Animal Shelter. How you doing today?
1: I'm doing pretty well. How about yourself?
0: Thank you so much for joining us and talking about, we need to hear about Kiwi today.
1: That's right. It can be hard for, you know, adult cats to stand out this time of the year with all the kittens coming and going. So it was a great time to showcase Kiwi, although it is a little bit harder to miss her than some of the other cats because Kiwi is quite a talker.
0: Oh, a talker.
1: She loves to chat. We'll be standing on one side of the floor and you can hear her, and people will be like, who's Kiwi? Like, she's distinctive. We know, you know, she has her own voice. We know it. And that's part of, you know, what gives her her unique personality. She is a bit of a spunky girl. You know, she has a, she likes to do things on her terms, and she definitely is not afraid to set boundaries, but she's super playful and she's silly. And she's going to make somebody a great pet if they're looking for something, a pet that's a little bit more talkative, a little bit more playful, you know, isn't necessarily wanting to sit on you 24/7, but wants affection, but also, you know, can be a little bit more independent.
0: Yeah, I saw she could be a little shy, but remember, if they want to see or meet Kiwi, call 301-600-1546 for more information, correct?
1: Yes, you can call for more information. We are still doing our appointments, especially during our construction phase. And for people who have booked those appointments, it's important for everyone to know that starting today when we open at noon, we will be going through our official new lobby with all of our administrative stuff going on up there. So there's going to be some changes in the next days and weeks. But, you know, hopefully soon we'll get everything straightened out. It'll be permanent. And that's just, you know, how it'll be moving forward.
0: That's super exciting. Thank you so much for introducing us to Kiwi.
1: Thank you.
0: And that'll do it for the free for the Morning News Express with Drew. I'll be back on Thursday. Hope you have a great rest of your day. Let's kick it out to Brian Kilmeade coming up next on 930 WFMD.
2: 930 WFMD traffic for Frederick and surrounding counties. 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
3: 270 southbound, you're slowing this morning. The Monocacy River through Hyattstown, Germantown to Gaithersburg. 340 looks good. Harpers Ferry to Frederick. 70 eastbound in Howard County, you're hitting the brakes. Approaching 32 and then in between 40 and 29. Diana Gibson, WFRE traffic. Your 930 WFND sky scan forecast for Mid-Maryland. Enjoy plenty of sunshine today with highs in the upper 80s. Clouds increase tonight with a chance of showers and thunderstorms dropping to around 69. Wednesday stays mostly cloudy with scattered storms and highs near 86.
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3: Diana
4: prices
3: Gibson.
4: Down another 3% after press.
5: According to maritime tracking groups, at least one crew member is reportedly missing from one of the vessels. The incidents do come as the U.S. naval blockade remains in effect. CENTCOM says that as of August 3rd, they have redirected 44 commercial vessels and disabled two others.
4: Fox's Trey Yingston, Tel Aviv. The Senate Judiciary Committee is gathering and may vote soon to approve Acting Attorney General Todd Blanche's nomination to be AG full-time.
6: A key step to confirmation that had been blocked by a pair of Republican senators. But John Cornyn of Texas and Tom Tillis of North Carolina dropped objections after Blanche pledged in writing to end a $1.8 billion anti-weaponization fund included in a settlement between President Trump and the IRS.
7: These people were treated horribly, and this fund could have given them some solace.
6: The president has suggested asking Congress to revive the compensation fund.
4: That's Fox's Jared Halpern at the White House. Five states are holding primaries today, with a Democrat in Michigan getting a lot of attention. Abdul Al-Sayed is running for Senate, backed by Democratic Socialists.
8: I believe in the opportunity we have in front of us to correct both the moral failures of the past and the moral failures of our president.
4: He's taking on Congresswoman Haley Stevens.
9: A Republican in this race, he said, oh, my opponent's going to make it easier for him to win. Well, I don't plan on making anything easier for these guys.
4: That Republican the winning Democrat will face in November is Mike Rogers. There are also primaries in Kansas, Virginia, and Washington State, and Missouri. Progressive Cori Bush trying to win a House seat back. 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
4: While President Trump again hopes talks can end the Iran conflict and reopen the Strait of Hormuz fully for oil and other shipping, another war rages without end. Russia launched another deadly attack in Ukraine and claims to have taken another village, while Ukraine keeps counterattacking, sending drones into Russia, where officials say one of them killed five people hitting a warehouse in St. Petersburg. Another hit a beach.
12: In video footage, the drone can be seen crashing into a fireball as it hits the sand. Authorities say three children are among the seven people to have died in the Black Sea holiday resort Gelenjik. 40 others reported injured. Russian authorities are accusing Ukraine of a deliberate attack on civilians. Ukraine hasn't commented. Both sides deny targeting civilians deliberately. The target of the drone is not clear. Some Ukrainian commentators suggest it may have had its signal jammed by Russian air defenses. Jonathan Savage, Fox News.
4: A man's behind bars in Washington State. An arson suspect accuses of setting one of the wildfires burning the Spokane area, where 70,000 people have been evacuated.
13: Officials announcing that over 700 structures have been destroyed. Here's Spokane County Sheriff John Knowles.
14: The fires that are burning through these neighborhoods, it is almost impossible to stop them under certain conditions.
13: Between the Autumn Lane, Old Trail, and Fairview fires, 8,000 acres have burned with 0% containment. For many, getting out Saturday was only half the battle. One evacuee says what should have been a short drive turned into hours of gridlock.
15: About 3 or 4 hours just to get out.
13: In Spokane, Washington, Sarah Allegre, Fox News.
4: We mentioned oil prices dropping again, more than 3%. Stocks may surge again. Dow futures up almost 700 points, which is about how much the Dow rose yesterday. An Atlanta Falcon has just scored the biggest contract for an NFL running back ever, Bijan Robinson. Multiple reports say Robinson has signed a 3-year extension that will guarantee him $51 million, could ultimately pay him $75 million. I'm Dave Anthony. This is Fox News.
16: Securing America.
17: The FBI is warning of potential cyber attacks on water and wastewater infrastructure, noting as of Friday, at least 7 states had reported systems being attacked or disrupted.
18: Yeah, look, that's something that we've seen before. We've seen multiple states staging set of attacks. So again, this could suggest, the fact that there's been multiple states, it could suggest a nation state actor, and it may very well be Iran. This is sort of in their MO.
17: Founder and National Security Director of the National Security Institute, Jamil Jaffer, telling Fox's America reports what officials will look for to determine who is responsible.
18: Well, you know, a lot of times when these cyber actors get engaged, they have certain ways and patterns they behave. Interestingly, sometimes it's the time zone in which they operate. They happen to work during working hours in the country they're in.
17: But explains it's possible for advanced actors to mimic techniques in order to blame another party. Kristen Goodwin, Fox News.
3: Your 930 WFND Skyscan forecast for Mid-Maryland. Enjoy plenty of sunshine today with highs in the upper 80s. Clouds increase tonight with a chance of showers and thunderstorms, dropping to around 69. Wednesday stays mostly cloudy with scattered storms and highs near 86. 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
20: Guest, is it still special if I've done this once or twice or thrice? Anyways, I'm in for the B today. He's at home working on his soccer game and probably being dragged up and down the streets by his two monstrous dogs, which are adorable if you ever check them out. Actually, the nice thing about him is you can also ride them like they were horses, so which is very cool for him. But I'm very excited to be here today, and there's so much going on. We've got a million things in the news cycle, which are so different, yet I feel like all kind of connected. You know, of course, we have what's going on with Iran. We have all kinds of elections starting to heat up. All kinds of we got socialism, aka communism. The unveiling of the new Democratic Party, I like to say. And then, of course, for some reason, we still are having this conversation about biological boys playing in women's sports. And I don't know why we're still having this conversation. But one of the things I like to do is I talk to my friends a lot. And sometimes this stuff comes up. Rarely. There's so much other stuff going on, like the incredible things my Boston Red Sox are doing. Yesterday was baseball's trade deadline, and there was all kinds of moves and stuff. And I was kind of the mindset, like, if it ain't broke, fellas, we got the best record in baseball. We got a bunch of guys who nobody can really remember doing things, playing above their game. And let's just leave it alone. But we got a catcher. We gave up a lot of prospects. But, you know, all things are good. I'm in a good mood right now. I'm getting over the Celtics trading Jaylen Brown away. Patriots look pretty good. So my sports world is fine. So I don't have a lot to talk about my buddies. But today, joining me is one of my, he was my arch nemesis in the WWE. And he has been a best friend of mine for a long time, Aaron Haddad. And you can also check him out on Outkick. He's doing some really cool things with Outkick. But what's up, Aaron? How are you this morning?
16: How are you, Tyrus? I am excellent.
20: I'm good. Now, I've always kind of your time in the WWE as Sandow, you were allegedly known for your incredible wisdom. And
16: allegedly
20: that is the rumor. But you traveled just as much, if not more than me. And one of the things that's absolutely we hear so much in the media is about how divided this country is. And it seems like the three main things we're divided about these days is democracy versus socialism, Iran, whether we should go in, should not go in, and basically should biological boys be playing in women's sports. And I feel like the last one is kind of doesn't make any sense to me in terms of, and we're gonna do like we did last time. I'm just gonna throw some stories at you, and you just kind of give me what you got. And let's go with like what I feel is like the least important thing Americans should be focused on, but it seems to be a nonstop thing in the media world that keeps coming up. In the WNBA, no one's talking about the games or the players. They're talking about this argument and what sign you're wearing to the games. And I really feel like it's not a great look. I'll just put it that way. But I'm going to roll number 25 for you.
21: It's about allowing everyone to be their authentic self. You know, I'm big on that just because I have been criticized for my height, for my ethnicity. I've been in those "you shouldn't belong here" many times. And for me, I don't want that space, especially Golden State, to ever feel like that. So I'm all about women, little girls deserving to play. And that includes trans women. So I'm all about inclusivity.
20: When that everyone is criticized, no matter what it is, no matter who you are, that's part of life. That's part of being in competitive sports. That's part of wanting to be in entertainment. You're going to be in any walk of life, Aaron, you're going to be criticized. But this idea that all inclusivity means that somebody who has a distinct advantage gets included because you don't want to hurt their feelings. Is that about right?
16: Well, yeah, and I think, like, let's go a step deeper, right? I mean, because most Americans know what's at play here. Like, this is essentially, you know, this all-inclusivity, which it's funny because, again, the females in, you know, specifically with the WNBA, they're the ones that are being hurt. And female athletes in general, I don't want to just limit this to the WNBA, but it's, in my opinion, when, to your point about how America is so divided, right, and about the main issues, this is something that is so ridiculous that I feel it is simply a distraction to take us away from what's really going on with the communists, the socialists, like the new Democratic Party, which is not the Democratic Party. But basically, my view on the whole trans athletes is this. 50 years from now, let's say we have a trans athlete and a biological woman who is an athlete and a trans woman.
0: I'm with you.
16: If they were to get stranded on a deserted island,
0: okay.
16: 50 years from now, you would find a male skeleton and a female skeleton. And this goes down to biology. And when you want to ignore science and ignore facts, that's when you have all kinds of problems, which is exactly what we're seeing. Because I think it's time that, again, you want to have a trans league. Like, that's fine. But to do this is so unfair to the female athletes. And I'm just glad that a lot of the women are actually standing up for themselves now, because it needs to happen. And I support them.
0: You know, because you, and it's to that point, you know, if you had a trans woman and a trans man on a desert island, and 50 years, it'd be like, oh, these two men died together. You know, mm-hmm. It's not going to be, this is trans bones. I think there's a great point. It's not just a distraction. It doesn't make any sense to me, because the whole point of women's sports is because inclusion doesn't work in sports. Otherwise, there would be just sports. There wouldn't be men's basketball, women's basketball. There's a reason for that. Mm-hmm. You know, there's a reason why. Mm-hmm. There has not been a woman to step on to the professional ranks of the NFL, the NBA, Major League Baseball, etc., soccer, and dominated, because it's just it's physically impossible, because women have been gifted other things. I will be the first one to say that I think women are more intelligent than we are. They think differently.
16: Without a doubt.
0: Better. We are, you know, men are physically gifted. That's how it works with our species. It's not like that with every living thing on this planet, but in human beings and primates, males are bigger and stronger. And that's just facts. You can't get around it. And so when I hear them say that trans have a right to be, they do. They just don't have a right to impede on other individuals' opportunities. That's why we have made in this country laws protecting women and giving them the opportunity to pursue their athletic careers and without having to compete against biological men, because none of these women who are claiming trans or inclusive too are going to want to give up their spot for a trans person. Guarantee it. Mm-hmm. Because they're gonna be like, it's not fair. Mm-hmm. It's not fair. You know, and even with the soccer lady was she's irrelevant. Every time I hear her talk, I'm just like, just with the crazy hair, was Arapahoe or Rapino or something like that. Anyways.
16: Oh, yeah, I've seen her, yeah.
0: Yeah, she's talking about like, oh, I don't know what that danger would be. Really? Because if we put wigs on that high school team that smoked y'all, you wouldn't have a job. So it doesn't, it's this oxymoronic self-suicidal empathy where you're talking about something that has absolutely nothing to do with yourself. And or anybody else. Like, it's just, and we can't, and listen, you've traveled, you have been in all over parts of this country. You have been loved, you've been hated. And I would even say you are probably the most, and maybe this is a mischaracterization, but you're more of a libertarian, if anything. In terms of, I wouldn't necessarily put you in a box in terms of Republican, Democrat. You're kind of like freedom for all kind of a guy.
16: No, very much. But I mean, the reality is the left has gotten so, and I will just use the term insane, because I believe that socialism and communism as political systems, they don't work. And we can agree on that, right? We can all agree
0: 1,000%.
16: On that. They do not work. And when you are now trying to push this, and you, the Democratic Socialist, and there's now like these little subgroups in the Democratic Party, which, in my opinion, they're sleeper cells. because this is what the agenda was all along. I mean, if you look at pretty much the communist playbook, they're doing that to a T. And again, with this whole issue of trans, like it is an attack on biology, it is an attack on science, and it's attack on women. Really, now, if you look at it, the athletic portion of it, and it is simply heightening people's emotions and getting them emotionally charged and focused on an issue so that, oh, hey, government wants to take over grocery stores. Oh, yeah, fine. Just let's worry about the WNBA.
0: Yeah.
16: And I know that is very brief overview, but that's
0: smoke and mirrors, which we made a living doing.
16: 100%.
0: You know?
16: 100%.
0: And it's not just coming from the right. Like, I'm going to roll Bill Maher for you, number 20. Bill Maher is about as Democrat as you get.
16: Mm-hmm.
1: Not to leave any doubt, New York Mayor Mondani once tweeted Karl Marx's words exactly. They're not trying to hide it. Their most popular influencer, Hassan Piker, thinks communism is so groovy. He laments the fall of the two of the most murderous regimes in history, the Soviet Union and Chairman Mao's China. Mandami's aide, his top aide, Sia Weaver, said, if you don't believe in the government's sacred right to seize property, it's over, and impoverish the white middle class. What? That's a goal? You know you're supposed to scare people into voting for you, right?
0: But he's just calling it, there's no facade anymore. You know, like the mask is off.
16: Mm-hmm.
0: And
16: mm-hmm.
0: a lot of this, I think, has to do with just a depletion in character in terms of politicians and who's running and what's running. And this lane has opened up where feelings and telling people what they want to hear and, you know, free grocery stores and you're going to get free stuff. And we're going to go after the people who worked. And everyone who is successful apparently cheated to get there or was born with a silver spoon in their mouth, you know, or has, quote, white privilege, which have, if anything, in the last 4 years, it has not been a privilege to be white in this country because you've literally been blamed for everything.
16: Mm. Again, the scariest part about that clip you played was the quote, the government's sacred right to seize property. That alone is so disturbing, as if there is an amount of sanctity to where, oh, yes, the government can do anything it wants. The government, no. Like, as a matter of fact, that's why we had, you know, what the British call the colonial rebellion. We call it the Revolutionary War.
0: Yes.
16: Because some of the most brilliant minds in history said, you know what? We're not about this. And yes, all men are created equal. That includes women and everything else. But we all have the same entitlement, you know, our inalienable rights. But again, if you work hard for something, there should be a reward, right? As opposed to just saying, no matter how hard you work, no matter how smart you are, no matter how much you contribute to a society, at the end of the day, no, everyone is equal because that's the way it should be. And that's, again, it simply doesn't work. The Communist Manifesto, and again, not to get too much into it, but it's just, it has been responsible for more poverty and plight on our planet. Than almost any other system of government, aside from, like, you know, the dictatorships and things like that. I mean, like, that are far more, you know.
0: Well, let's be honest. There's not this huge migration to China. There's not a huge migration to Russia where people are climbing over fences and crawling under gulags and trying to get to those places. Because if that's where it is, why do we not see a mass migration of American socialists going, hey, let's go to China? They believe in what we got, you know, like, because it doesn't work. Yeah. It only works if you're the establishment. And when you talk about government as a living, breathing thing with rights and feelings, mm-hmm. and like, I have the right to get into power and take and seize an American's property that they earned or their family earned?
16: Sacred right.
0: Sacred right. Not just any right. Sacred right. So, I mean, and sacred right means to me how you cannot even discuss the other side of it of saying, no, you can't, which means you have to go away. And speaking of which, we have to go away. Hey, Aaron, where you're doing some great things with NWA. I know your acting career is kicking up. You're doing some cool stuff on Outkick. Where can people find you?
16: They can find me on Instagram at @TheAaronHadad, AronHadad. Twitter or X, excuse me, same thing. And, of course, on Outkick, the coverage, it's Intellectual Audit. Once a week, we just have a good old conversation about whatever's going on in the world.
0: Right, so, and NWA has been very entertaining, and I'm enjoying watching it from my high retired mountain. This has been Tyrus filling in for Brian on The Brian Kilmeade Show.
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30: Hi, it's Steve Mann. 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
6: What it is Tyrus filling in for B-Rye on the Brian Kilmeade Show. 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And we're kicking it off August 10th. I'm going to be in Grosse Pointe. I'm going to be all over the country, Nebraska, Iowa, Missouri, Kansas, Texas, a lot of Texas, Arkansas, Florida, Alabama, Massachusetts, Rochester, New Hampshire, Ohio, a lot of Ohio, Loveland, Colorado. I'm going to be all over the country. And this is the part of, like I said, most people, when they take a vacation, they go off to a beach or they hang out somewhere. I get on the road and do that work. And because, well, I have a lot of kids with a lot of dreams. And so Pop's got to work. But it's a good time. We're going to laugh and tell some jokes. If you're coming for a political story, you're probably not going to get one because we don't do that. Life is best when you can laugh at yourself. And that's it's just a lot of fun. And a lot of these cities will be taking a break from because the demand from other cities is becoming so much, especially in Texas. And I think I have a few tickets remaining because we'll be extended and added some extra shows to meet the response. But again, check it out, Tyrus Live Tour.
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9: Three people lost their lives in two separate crashes Saturday in Franklin County, according to Pennsylvania State Police. The first crash happened in Green Township when 61-year-old Carl Hafner of Fayetteville was killed after a vehicle crossed the center line on Mount Pleasant Road and collided with his car. The driver of the other vehicle was airlifted to a hospital. Later in St. Thomas Township, Ross DeShong and Paula Young were killed when a car pulled out in front of their motorcycle when they were riding at the intersection of Lincoln Way West and Hayde Road. The driver of the car was taken to a hospital for treatment. Pennsylvania State Police continue to investigate both accidents. A pair of Virginia state senators is urging Governor Abigail Spanberger to call a special session focused on data center development. The lawmakers want a temporary moratorium on new projects after a newly released groundwater study warned of declining water supplies and called for tighter regulations on industrial withdrawals. They argue the report should have been available before lawmakers completed this year's legislative session. Virginia remains one of the world's largest data center hubs, but growing concerns over water use, environmental impacts, and the strain on the power grid are fueling calls for additional oversight before more projects can move forward. To read more on local stories, go to WFMD.com. Maryland health officials are encouraging residents to take precautions against mosquitoes after confirming the state's first human case of West Nile virus this year. The patient lives in the capital region of Maryland. West Nile is most commonly spread through the bite of an infected mosquito that feeds on infected birds. While about 80% of people infected never become sick, some may develop fever, headaches, body aches, a rash, or swollen lymph glands. Older adults and people with compromised immune systems are at the highest risk for severe illness. Maryland recorded 23 confirmed West Nile cases last year. And high levels of West Nile virus found in mosquitoes are prompting officials in Franklin County to conduct

0: mosquito spraying in Green Township today. Authorities say crews will begin around sunset. Officials say residents should remain indoors during the spraying to improve its effectiveness and reduce interruptions. They also recommend using insect repellent, wearing long sleeves outdoors, and removing standing water where mosquitoes can breed. For more local stories, go to WFMD.com. I'm Diana Gibson, Mid-Maryland's News Radio Center, 930 WFMD.
1: News. I'm Therese Crowley. Last chance to make a deal before decapitation. President Trump also said he wanted the Strait of Hormuz open today.
2: Different messages coming out of Washington and Tehran this morning. The president says the U.S. is in talks with Iran. Iran is saying no such thing is happening. In fact, it's in talks with Oman to not only take over full control of the Strait of Hormuz, to figure out how to reopen it. The president says Iran is facing its last chance.
3: This is not something that, if it doesn't happen, this is a last chance.
1: Fox's Aisha Hosni with the president at the White House. Oil prices back to $77 a barrel today. Primary day in five states. Missouri gets to vote on ending the state income tax and cutting property and local taxes. 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
0: Your 930 WFMD sky scan forecast for Mid-Maryland. Enjoy plenty of sunshine today with highs in the upper 80s. Clouds increase tonight with a chance of showers and thunderstorms, dropping to around 69. Wednesday stays mostly cloudy with scattered storms and highs near 86. 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
4: 930 WFMD traffic for Frederick and surrounding counties. A service of Frederick Air. It's a good call.
0: Looks like we've got an accident 270 northbound by 80 in Urbana. 270 southbound, we're seeing delays from Dr. Perry Road through Hyattstown. Jammed up 15 northbound in Frederick from Jefferson Street to 7th Street and 70 eastbound. You're congested in Howard County from 40 to 29. This report is a service of Frederick Air and Bryant. Whatever it takes to keep you comfortable, Frederick Air, it's a good call.
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3: When we talk, we say we're talking. If we're not talking, when you ask me, no, we're not talking, I'll say it. But we are talking right now. We're talking, and we're talking at the request of Iran, backed by Saudi Arabia, backed by UAE, and backed by Qatar in particular, but others also. Many countries called, the leaders of many are friendly with a lot of them, almost all of them, one way or the other, and they all wanted to give this a last chance. This is the last chance.
7: And those are strong words from the commander-in-chief. And speaking of strong words, joining me now is Lieutenant Colonel Alan West. Mr. West, one of my favorite people, American Constitutional Rights Union executive, director, former congressman in Florida's 22nd congressional district in the House from 2011-2013. Mr. West, thank you so much for joining us today.
8: Always a pleasure to be with you, Tyrus. Thank you.
7: And I mean, let's just get it off. I'm just all things Iran. I mean, the president basically said, you know, this is their last chance. We get so much pushback from left media. And as a man who has served this country and understands loss of life and what it means to go out and do things like this, shouldn't it be every possible opportunity to talk before going to war?
8: Yeah, you know, I'll agree with that. This past weekend, Saturday, I attended the memorial service for our Army 19-year-old private first class, Isabella Gonzalez. She's from right here in Carrollton, Texas, who lost her life to a ballistic missile or drone attack in Jordan by way of the Iranians. But one of the things you have to understand, Tyrus, is that every single one of us that raise our right hand to say we're going to support and defend the Constitution of the United States of America against all enemies, foreign and domestic, and will bear true faith and allegiance to the same, we know the ramifications. We know the consequences. When my country asked me to deploy and I looked at my wife and my daughters and I said goodbye, I knew that that could be a final goodbye. So I do think it is important that we make sure that we send our men and women into a combat zone with all of the right support that they need. I think that, yes, you want to try to exhaust all other avenues. But when I think about a country like Iran, and I always tell people, I came on active duty on the 30th of October, 1983, which was 7 days after the Beirut barracks bombing, which killed 241 Marines, sailors, and a soldier. And that was Hezbollah. That was Iran. And so we've been dealing with this for 47 years. And so I don't know how much more talk we need to do with people that continue to say they want us dead, death to America. And being in Iraq and Afghanistan later on in my military career, I saw the explosive force penetrators that they were using. So there's a time when talk is over. And when right. The president says, I'm talking to someone, I don't know who he's talking to. He's not talking to the Ayatollah. He's not talking to the head of the Iranian Revolutionary Guard Corps. So it is time that they understand that we are serious about ending this regime, ending their terrorist activities. And shame on Saudi Arabia for yeah. all that we have done over the years, for them to say, hey, take the pedal, your foot off the pedal.
7: You know, and speaking of which, I'm going to roll that for you. General Keenan in the newsroom, he number six.
9: Let us point out and remind the audience here that when we were going to open the Straits of Hormuz forcibly, Saudi denied us the use of our airbase and denied us the use of their airspace, and also told the president and discouraged him from doing it because they thought the operation would fail. Of course, they knew nothing about the details of that operation, nor are they qualified to make that kind of an assumption. And what the Saudis are doing here is, for the fourth time, they have influenced the president. One is on the Straits of Hormuz. Two other times, it's well known that he was close to going back to major combat operations, and they talked him, as well as other allies in the region, down from doing that, and let's try to make a deal.
7: And to me, it feels like there is no deal. And I think that you were trying to say at some point, the talk is over, because all they're really doing is they would love to drag this out for another 2 years yeah. and have to deal with a different president.
8: Yeah, this is not about, making a deal. This is about delaying for them. And again, deals are things that you make in business transactions. When you're dealing with the number one sponsor of Islamic terrorism, when you're dealing with a country that has the blood of thousands of Americans, the maiming of tens of thousands of Americans on their hands, this is not about making deals with these individuals. This is about eliminating them and eradicating them from being any type of influence within that region. And again, when I look at, the Saudis, it's funny to me, everyone talks about how Israel is influencing the president. It seems that the Saudis are having more influence. I would tell the Saudis, okay, no F-35s for you guys. And my first combat deployment was Operation Desert Shield, Desert Storm. That was 25 years ago. And why did we do that? It was to protect the Saudis from the invasion of Saddam Hussein, who came into Kuwait, and he was looking at coming into Saudi Arabia and threatening their airfields. So again, I'm just tired of these folks that think that this is about their protection and they can influence our national security policies when we're the ones that have been targeted. And let's be honest, the Biden administration with the open border policies, we know that we have terrorist sleeper cells that came across that border into our country, and we have to contend and deal with that as well. And Iran is behind that, along with Qatar, oh, by the way.
7: Yeah, and the thing is, and they're saying, well, a lot of the, people who would disagree, they would say, well, where is it? Like, you see it in our schools. They just don't blow things up now. They figured out to influence the youth, to get people to support things that is basically suicidal empathy. When you hear groups coming out, I think probably the most ridiculous one ever was Queers for Palestine. But when you hear groups like this coming out, the influence, and they're spending money, and all the signs are the same, and all their talking points are the same, it's just they've changed tacks. They realize now it is better to put somebody in the house than it is to blow up a house. because
8: You're absolutely right. That is the essence of asymmetrical warfare. Who would have ever thought that we would have, you know, young American college students out marching, carrying the flag of a terrorist organization? That's what Hamas is. And who supports and sponsors Hamas? It's Iran. So, again, what they are looking at is the means by which they can undermine us. And it's not about flying planes into buildings anymore. It is how you can undermine every single one of our operating systems, political systems, educational systems. You got it.
7: You know, and the Saudi thing, you know, because there's another, Keenan went on, number seven. Listen to this.
9: The fact of the matter is the Saudis are not willing to sacrifice to rid the Middle East region of Iran's aggression. That is the absolute fact that we're seeing playing out here. What do I mean by sacrifice? Casualties and the damage to some of their oil reserves. That's the reality that's taking place here. They're willing for us to make that sacrifice. They're willing for Israel to make that sacrifice for sure. That's despite the fact that they've been under a nuclear and security umbrella since World War II, despite the fact that the United States led a coalition to stop Saddam Hussein from taking Saudi oil fields after they took the Kuwaiti oil fields and we liberated them.
7: I mean, he's literally just echoing what you just said.
8: Yeah, well, I mean, that was my former commander when I was there at Fort Bragg when he was a lieutenant general and he was the commander of the 18th Airborne Corps. So I have the utmost respect for General Jack Keane, and he is spot on in every way, shape, form, and fashion. And, you know, one of the things I will say, Tyrus, this is not a hit on the president, but, you know, the national security advisor, that position is so important. And right now, I don't think that we have a national security advisor. I think that everyone's saying that Marco Rubio has that as an additional duty. That's not an additional duty. That's not a supplemental position. We need to have someone in that position that understands strategic national security policy and process, and they can get on the phone and they can talk behind the scenes to the Saudis and some of these other folks and say, hey, look, you know, stop pinging the president because this is what's going down. That's the type of enforcer he needs to have with as a national security advisor, not the little punk boy, you know, Jake Sullivan that was there for Joe Biden. But you've got to get a strong person as a national security advisor because we're dealing with some very serious threats right now.
7: Is Mrs. West around that we could ask her if you're available? Because I know before when I brought this up, you said that's who we had to get through. Because I believe you're 1,000% right.
8: I'll give you her phone number offline, and you can call and talk to her direct.
7: I'll plead my case. You know, it is frustrating as an observer, as a person who has not served, looking at this. But a lot of things in life mirror behaviors. And it's that thing where, you know, the instigator doesn't always want to be the one to get in the fight. You know, he wants to see how it plays out, and you have Israel and the United States handling Iran, and you're willing to sit back and let's see how that plays out and how it benefits us. That can be just as dangerous as the Hezbollah's, because Saudi Arabia is not willing to sacrifice. And this is your front yard, your backyard. Yeah. This is not happening, you know, within missile range of the United States. You know, and I think it is frustrating for people to be like, well, if I guess you get the pushback, well, if Arabia is not willing to do enough about it, why should we? But people aren't realizing that if America doesn't do this, if we allow another 10 years of this going on, it will be in our front door.
8: No, you're absolutely right. And that's one of the inherent responsibilities that we have had post-World War II, when you really think about it, is the advancement of this country, not just militarily, but economically. And we are a leader in the country. And there are always going to be other countries, other nations out there that seek to advance evil and seek to come against us. And that's why I say we're facing the 21st century axis of evil, no different from back in, you know, the mid to late 1930s. We see China, we see Russia, we see Iran, we see North Korea, and they are working with transnational narco-criminal terrorist organizations and also Islamic terrorist organizations. And someone has to stand up and do the right thing and confront these evils, because We don't want another 47 years where young Americans have to be concerned about the threats of Iran, like I had saw in 1983 when I came on active duty. So, again, I think it's very important that we try to rally others to stand up. But America has an inherent responsibility. You cannot like it, but we do. And I think that if we are a target for others for evil, we need to say you first, and we need to take them out first.
7: You know, and I couldn't, we'll leave it there because that was just, I can't really add to that. I agree with that 110%. I will say this. One of the things I think that we can correct, or we should correct, is the integrity of our leaders, especially on the conservative side. And we've seen a lot, you know, the socialism stuff is popping up everywhere, but it seems to be prevalently in blue states where this is happening in their own, you know, runoffs and stuff. But, you know, Texas right now, you got Paxton and Tallarico. Mm-hmm. And I'm just calling balls and strikes here. What bothers me is if Paxton was a better character, this would not be a conversation. We're not put. The same thing happened with Madami in New York. The opposition that runs against him, we're not seeing character. We're not seeing above reproach, where there's so much off the field issues to where people are willing to take a chance on something new without all the drama. And that, to me, and also people don't go out and vote. I mean, Mondami got 11%. That's, you know, and I think we might be seeing, there was a poll this morning that said that Paxton was down 3 points. How does that happen given the craziness of someone like Tallarico's platform?
8: Well, you know, I will agree with you 110%. You need to have people out there that have integrity and character above reproach. That's why I really push for a lot of former military to get out there and run for elected office, all the way down to city council, school board. But, you know, I live here in Dallas County, and I always tell people here in Dallas County, there is not an elected Republican in the county leadership, and that's Dallas County, Texas. And you can see some of the same things going down in Austin and Travis County, and some of that also in Houston and Harris County. And so we need to start developing that farm team, you know, starting up at, like I say, city council, school board level, all the way up to the majors, the big leagues, which is the federal level and the state level. So I think that it is really important that we have a dedicated strategic plan for growing the next generation of conservative leadership. And that's why I'm so proud to be a part of Young America's Foundation. YAF. I'll be up speaking at the National Conservative Students Conference in Washington, D.C. this Saturday. But you're right. Also, we need to have turnout. And I will tell you that three groups that are really not good at voting, that is gun owners and hunters, that's veterans, and that's the Christians, are not really good at coming out and vote. They need to come out and vote in this election.
7: Yeah, because some of the, like I said, he's toned it down. But when you have to rent a truck to say that you drive a truck, which means you don't drive a truck. There's no, they're basically, what it is, it looks like to me, it looks like what the Democratic side or the socialist side does is they find activists who audition to play a role.
8: Of course.
7: And they
8: look at
7: run,
8: AOC.
7: Yes, AOC. One of the, an average bartender, you know, and all of a sudden runs for a house within, 2 weeks? Has a giant Green New Deal. And she didn't write that. She wasn't a part of that. They just gave her the script. She fit the role. And the media has eaten it up, but yet have never brought her on the show to have her discuss policy. What law you're trying to make cross? How many have you passed? You know, none of that. She's just basically an actress, you know, and we need, on the Republican side, we need men and women of character to stop this. And until we do, they're going to see light at the end of the day. And again, it's always an honor to have you on. Time goes by so fast. And good luck with the upcoming events. And thank you for who you are, sir. And thank you for your service.
8: Always. My pleasure. You take care, Tyrus.
7: Yes, sir. This is Tyrus filling in for B-Rye on The Brian Kilmeade Show.

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15: 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It's you can listen to it everywhere, YouTube, all Fox News Radio, all of outlets where you can check it out. And we got some amazing guests. And this week I got Kennedy, and I had Mike Malice on, and I think I got Laura Trump coming up on here, but I got a lot of cool scientists and talking about a lot of things that we need to get back to. And the preface of my show is basically talk about everyday American stuff, life, and getting back out in the outdoors. And there's so much stuff to explore. There's so many places that we need to go revisit. You know, we have national parks, although do not go like mess with the bison. But the podcast is a lot of fun. You can check it out. Like I said, Planet Tyrus podcast. And we got some exciting guests. Lots of scientists. Lots of UFO stuff. Even some Bigfoot stuff. Just conversation and having fun. So when you get a chance, check it out. Please subscribe and let me know what you think. Again, this is Tyrus filling in for B-Rye on the Brian Kilmeade Show. And that's Planet Tyrus.
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18: The Philadelphia Phillies sent Washington to a sixth straight loss, 6-3. Derek Hill with a grand slam in the seventh. St. Louis won at Yankee Stadium 13-7 over New York. Alec Burleson with three homers. In fact, the Cards as a team hit three in the eighth inning to retake the lead. Pittsburgh was ahead at Milwaukee 4-0 in the fourth. They held on to beat the Brewers 4-3. The Cubs sent the Dodgers to a fourth straight loss, 10-5. Losing starter Justin Robleski, who gave up four homers his last start, allowed four homers in four and a third innings in this one. Toronto won 13-1 at Houston. The Stros left 13 men on base. That snapped Houston's six-game winning streak. Texas committed five errors and lost at home 5-1 to San Francisco. The Rangers have lost six games in a row. Arizona beat San Diego 5-1. Tampa Bay won 13-9 at Colorado. Rays led 7-0 in the third inning. Two homers for Junior Caminero.
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19: The acting attorney general may soon get a thumbs up. I'm Dave Anthony, Fox News, from the Republican-led Senate Judiciary Committee.
20: Todd Blanche's Justice Department has reprioritized the safety of Americans after the Biden administration opened borders to violent criminals.
19: So Chairman Chuck Grassley and other GOP senators plan to vote to advance Blanche's nomination to be the full-time AG to the full Senate, including two Republicans who had refused to vote yes until Blanche formally rescinded the anti-weaponization fund that was part of the Trump IRS tax settlement to compensate those claiming to be political targets of the Biden Justice Department. Concerned it could pay January 6th rioters. Well, Democratic Senator Dick Durbin is still worried.
21: The parties could still sue to enforce the agreement, and the Cop Beaters Fund can easily be revived with a new order from the Department of Justice 15 minutes after Mr. Blanche is confirmed as Attorney General.
19: There is another stock market surge this morning. The Dow is up more than 500 points. It hit a new all-time high this morning as prices for oil fall again more than 5%, with Treasury Secretary Scott Bessent saying today there could be a deal by tomorrow to get Iran to agree to allow shipping to flow freely through the Strait of Hormuz. However, two more ships reportedly attacked today, and Iran insists it's not holding talks with the U.S.
22: Reports indicate Iran and Oman are nearing a deal regarding control of the Strait of Hormuz and splitting service fees between them. It's not clear if these terms would be acceptable to the Trump administration that has maintained zero fees should be charged in this international waterway.
19: Fox's Trey Yinks. There's also growing concern Iran could be cyber attacking us.
23: Minnesota has reported attacks on roughly 30 water systems, while Michigan has confirmed 9 incidents, 7 states in total. The FBI has warned that Iranian-affiliated cyber actors are targeting targeting internet-connected industrial control systems used by U.S. critical infrastructure, including water and wastewater facilities.
19: That's Jennifer Griffin. 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
1: Born on America's darkest day, September 11th, 01, the Tunnel to Towers Foundation, they have been helping American heroes ever since. Heroes like U.S. Army Sergeant William Bernard McKenna, exposed to burn pits. McKenna later died from T-cell lymphoma, leaving his wife, Dina, and two daughters. Tunnel to Towers honored Sergeant McKenna. 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Donate $11 a month. 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
19: Well, back to Wall Street. We mentioned the big stock market surge a second day in a row. The Dow hit a new all-time high this morning. It's now up 605 points. The NASDAQ is gaining 354. The S&P 500, which also hit a record high, is adding 63 points right now. As for oil, WTI down more than 5%, back to $76 a barrel. Brent crude is now under 80. At the gas pump, a one penny decline. AAA's national average for regular 408 per gallon. That's still well over a dollar more than before the Iran conflict. That nasty cyclosporiasis outbreak, giving thousands of people diarrhea and other ailments, has turned deadly for the first time. Two died in the state hardest hit, Michigan.
2: The Michigan Department of Health and Human Services said both patients had underlying health conditions that may have been worsened by the intestinal illness and dehydration. The cyclospora outbreak, which has been blamed on tainted produce, has sickened more than 18,000 people and put nearly 100 in the hospital. Lettuce imported from Mexico, served at Taco Bell locations in 9 states, has been identified as one source of the outbreak, according to the Centers for Disease Control. Jack Callahan, Fox News.
19: A lot of Americans have plans tonight.
3: Families and first responders coming together tonight across the country for National Night Out events, held every first Tuesday in August, with neighborhoods hosting block parties, cookouts, safety demonstrations, and other activities, all designed to strengthen relationships between communities and local law enforcement agencies. National Night Out was created 42 years ago as a way to promote community involvement and crime prevention. Jeff Manasso, Fox News.
19: In the NFL, Atlanta Falcons running back Bijan Robinson has reportedly earned a $51 million guaranteed contract extension, which would be the biggest contract for a running back ever. I'm Dave Anthony, and this is Fox News.
14: It's Fox Wheels.
3: President Trump recently announcing a fast-track program and new job opportunities by streaming CDL licensing for veterans.
24: Any American who has driven a heavy truck for our military will automatically be eligible for a commercial driver's license. And it's good-paying jobs, too.
3: The Freedom Haulers Initiative, in cooperation with the Departments of Transportation and Veterans Affairs, waives the CDL road skills test, allowing veterans to avoid duplicating training they've received in the military. Some veterans may also qualify for a waiver of the written knowledge test. And veterans without heavy truck experience will also be fast-tracked with expedited training. The president saying so far that 34 states have joined the Freedom Haulers program that he says will also improve highway safety by removing illegal immigrant truckers from America's roadways. That's Fox Wheels. I'm Jeff Manasso, Fox News.
8: Your 930 WFMD Sky Scan forecast for Mid-Maryland. Enjoy plenty of sunshine today with highs in the upper 80s. Clouds increase tonight with a chance of showers and thunderstorms, dropping to around 69. Wednesday stays mostly cloudy with scattered storms and highs near 86. 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
15: First of all, coolest name ever, Dakota Myers, U.S. Marine and Medal of Honor recipient. First of all, first and foremost, thank you for your service. Something that my staff let me know. So President Trump signed an executive order establishing the President's Military Spouse Commission. The commission aims to open a direct line with military families to address quality of life challenges and offer policy recommendations. So our president clearly cares about the men and women who serve. I think you would agree with that.
5: Yeah, I mean, look, I think that everything this president's done shows how much he understands and cares about the people who are wearing the uniform and who are going out and fighting on our behalf. I mean, and it's just another example of it. I mean, and also look who he put in charge of the military. I mean, he put a warfighter in, you know, he put not only our friend, but you know, you got Secretary Hegseth down there. This president cares about the service members. And I think this is great. You know, one thing that we've had to evolve to is, you know, serving our country is a family business. You know, the service member does the serving, but the families do the sacrificing. And that is something that we cannot forget.
15: You know, because one thing that you often hear when men and women like yourself go off to serve, when they say goodbye to their family, when they get deployed, they understand that it could be goodbye. You know, and that's something that I think a lot of us who don't know what real life danger is like, that is a very real thing. And your family has to carry that, knowing that every time you go, it might be the last time they see you.
5: Yeah, I mean, look, and this isn't something that's just, you know, that is just to our service members who are serving our country. I mean, this is to our police officers. This is to our first responders. This is to every single person that raises their right hand on behalf of the greater good of other human beings, right? And that's a reality, you know, and we've seen that, my generation seen that over the Iraq and Afghanistan war, and there's so many families and the generational aspects of the consequences of the decisions of war. And the reality of that job. I mean, it's a job, and it's not just when you go to war. I mean, the things that these men and women are doing are dangerous. They're high risk. I mean, you have aircraft going down. You have people injured in jumps, and what it takes for them to stay prepared to deliver on that oath that they took on behalf of the American people is a high risk factor. And then talking about how often they're away. I mean, you know, there's so many sacrifices that our military families and especially our military spouses and the children of military service members sacrifice every single day is something that we've got to recognize and we've got to appreciate and we've got to make sure that we protect and we take care of.
15: And, you know, just so for people who haven't heard, can we roll number five so they can know exactly what I'm talking about?
24: This commission will provide recommendations for improving the quality of life for military spouses so that we can better support both our military families and the entire United States Armed Forces. The commission will develop suggestions to address particular challenges in housing, employment, healthcare, education, childcare, and just about everything else you can think of. We've never had this opportunity. We're doing it now because we've done a lot for our military. We love our military. Every day, our administration is fighting to give our military families the support they dearly need and they deserve. As part of the great, big, beautiful bill, we provided hundreds of millions of dollars for military child care and improved housing on military bases. It's being built. Much of it's being built right now.
15: So when you hear that statement from the commander in chief, that has to be one of the reasons, and there are many, because patriotism is sexy again, that we've seen the recruitment up so much in this country, you know, and Pete needs to get a lot of credit for that too, but also just seeing the overwhelming support for the men and women who serve, I think has just has been a resounding positive effect.
5: Yeah, and I think we have to give the majority of that credit to Secretary Hegseth, right? I mean, look, the president selected him, which, you know, the team that the president puts around him is second to none, right? But I mean, Secretary Hegseth, I mean, he's come back and he's put common sense leadership in the position of leading these warriors, and he's put the warrior mindset. I mean, look, nobody joins the military because they want a social experiment or they want an easier way of life.
15: Yeah, it's not about feelings.
5: No, I mean, and I always talk about this, you know, nobody joined that because they were going to be given something or they wanted a participation trophy or they wanted to just go and live a mediocre life. They joined because they wanted to be part of something bigger. They joined because they wanted to serve something. They wanted something that was hard. They wanted a challenge. There's no recruiter that's going to look at you and go, you know, we're just going to, you know, you sign this paper, we're going to give you everything. No, you know, you're going to have to earn it. You start out at boot camp. And that's why what attracts these types of self-selected individuals throughout our communities, because they're already leaders. They're believers. They want to be bought in. They want to do something hard. They're looking for something to fulfill them. They are purpose driven, right? And so, you know, I mean, I think that, look, when you have a secretary that is unapologetic, like Secretary Hegseth, he is going to stand on what he believes, what he is principally, you know, he is a principally driven human being. And let me tell you something. He sits there and he thinks about and he makes these decisions, understanding the consequences of who these decisions are going to fall on. And I'll tell you right now, like, he puts nothing before our warfighters and our men and women who are serving this country.
15: You know, and one of the things about Pete is that he's been there. And I think that's such an important thing, that where, like, he has walked the same trails. He's bled, he's sweat, he's feared. He's also gone through hard times of coming back home and not adjust. Like, he has, and then found redemption, has a great family, has an amazing wife, and then he built an amazing career here at Fox, and he put all that to give back. And I think when you see that story, and you see, and it's as real, it's not made up, it's not a feeling, it's not his truth. That is the American way. As we've all had dark days, it's just when we can turn those dark days into sunlight. And I think he's done that. And I think the result of that is seeing our military at its best right now. Again, it's the top five militaries have always been USA, USA, USA, USA.
5: 100%.
15: But there was a not as bad as it was in the 70s, but there was in the 4 years during the administration, there was an attack on a social attack on military service, on, you know, we were seeing people go after, saying the military, that we were murderers and that all these terrible things and not supporting them. And then they wanted to dumb down the expectations of what a warrior was, what a soldier would be. And with that, course correction was pretty quick.
5: Yeah, no, I mean, look, you know, Secretary Hegseth, Pete, as a friend of mine, right, who I used to, I mean, 2014, we were going around with CVA, standing on stages across small towns, America, you know, advocating for veterans. And he was a leader and a pioneer on this, right? I mean, Pete has always stood on the side of advocating for the men and women who served. And, you know, I always go back to, and what I'm done listening to is the criticism from people who had chefs and drivers for 15 years, and they're saying they're relatable in that job and understanding the consequences. They have no clue, right? And I understand they might understand decision-making and leadership and this and that, but you talk about what Pete has done is he has got a, you know, how many times do you wish that people made decisions in policy and were in power and you were like, man, if they just knew what my life was like, they would understand
15: experience.
5: About it.
15: Experience matters.
5: Relatability.
15: Yes.
5: Right. I mean, you know, like my grandparents, they give me great advice, but guess what? It's been a long time since they've had kids at 10 years old, right?
15: Yeah.
5: And I understand from their view, they're right. So you have somebody in there who is a common sense thinker, who doesn't try to portray himself as perfect or know it all. What he is he's a decision maker. He's willing to assume the risk and the responsibility to do what's right. And that is something that he is unconditional and unapologetic on. And I think it is why so many people believe in him. Nobody's looking and President Trump, the same thing. You know, he doesn't claim to be perfect. He doesn't claim to know it all, but he claims to figure it out. And people believe, and they need leaders who they believe can figure it out and who will take risk on their behalf in order to get it right. And that's what people are bought into. And I think that's what you're seeing. And across the military, I think that's why recruiting is through the roof, is because he's saying, he has, you know, Secretary Hegseth is saying what we all think.
15: Right.
5: He's saying, it's not like they're coming out with like, oh, there's only two genders. We all know that.
15: We all know that. Yeah. Whoops.
5: Well, I mean, like they're saying things that like, we're all like, whoa, I'll be honest. When this administration came in, just being straight honest with you, when they started saying things and I was like, we got that far off.
6: I think it surprised me.
15: When I get a paycheck talking about this stuff, which is amazing. But when I was seeing a news story, when they were discussing what a woman was, I was like, what? How did... Like, if I would have said this in high school, they would have sent me to the nurse.
6: What did I miss?
15: Yeah, like, how did we...
6: Yeah.
15: Who, on whose watch was this? Yeah. To where all of a sudden, boys playing in girls' sports. There was a whole... I didn't understand how that even became a conversation. It has been understood since we figured things out. When we tied a rock to a stick, we figured out men are physically more aggressive than women. Yeah. And the whole point of women's sports was so they could play.
6: Yeah,
15: in sports, because if there was one league, women couldn't play.
6: And then you listen. It had gotten so crazy when I watched the president make his first executive order. It stated, are you ready for this? We have to agree that we're probably the smartest generation. We have the most information, right? Yeah. Can you imagine that the president of the United States, his first executive order has to be that there's only two genders?
15: Yeah.
6: I mean, I think in 20 to 50 years, people are going to look back and say, how did a society with so much education, with so much knowledge, with so much at their fingertips, how are they still debating and trying to figure out the differences in a man and a woman?
15: And I think it won't even be that far. I'll be honest with you.
6: I agree.
15: We got to take a break. You're going to come back after the break to talk about more things. But yeah, to put a button on that, I think as much technology you have leaves room for stupidity. And I think we've seen a lot of that. 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
0: This is a Bloomberg Money Minute. Consumer goods giant Kimberly-Clark has lowered its growth expectations for the year. Its diaper business in China was impacted by a report alleging the presence of a toxic substance in some products, which independent testing later affirmed was false. Sales have also been affected by a fire that destroyed a California warehouse holding Kimberly-Clark products. Meantime, Caterpillar's power generation business continues to post strong growth off of the back of data center spending. The machinery giant's power and energy unit has become its fastest-growing business in recent years. Caterpillar's stronger-than-expected earnings is helping to lift stock futures this morning. And some colleges are flipping the admissions process. Instead of waiting for students to apply, more private schools are offering admissions first as they compete for a shrinking pool of prospective undergraduates. The nonprofit Common App launched a direct admissions pilot in 2021, and 215 colleges now participate. Courtney Donahoe, Bloomberg Radio.
1: Hi, I'm Guy Kneebone. 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
1: What it is, Tyrus is filling in, and I got the great Dakota Meyer coming back with me. I'm gonna play him something, and then we're gonna get into it. It's like gonna be a mystery.
2: Oh, great!
1: Can we roll number 35, please? This is from Mandami in New York.
3: I've been doxxed.
4: You've been doxxed. What? Tell me.
3: So I don't know if you've heard, but Mayor Mamdani has decided to release a list of the 950,000 residences with addresses and names that might be eligible for his pied-à-terre tax. I came out in favor of this tax. This is a definition. He's taken a legitimate source of tax revenue and he's turned it into a wanted poster. And the question I would have is, other than trying to identify and imply these people have done something wrong, and then 18 months after a healthcare CEO was executed in the street and then published the list, what is the upside here? Why is he doing this?
1: So an elitist who supported, you're talking about, as his driver and his security, he supported somebody he didn't quite understand. And then he was shocked that a socialist or communist went after somebody wealthy and put them on a list. They love lists. Yeah. Stalin loved lists.
2: Yeah.
1: And it's I call it that suicidal empathy, you know, where you'll see like Queers for Palestine.
2: Yeah.
1: For real?
2: You
1: know, and it's like, but here it is in real time. And we were kind of talking a little bit about it in the break. This is what happens when when you vote with feelings or virtue signaling and it sounds good because the unaffected aren't affected so they can support socialists because he's not going to come after me. I voted for him.
2: Yeah. I mean, look, I think part of this is, so let's not, yeah, it's crazy, but I think part of this comes down to the way our system is, right? So, you know, and it's also like what's starting to hurt us when you only have these 4-year terms, right? So these short terms, there's no long-term strategy. So by the time you get something up and then you have a slow moving system. So by the time you get something up, you know, everything is like you're going off what they say and then you see the results of this and then you're having to shift paths. So we're always having to do this, right? And so I think this is a consequence of these decisions. But here's what I do think though. I do think to get a Giuliani, you have to have a Madani.
1: Right.
2: So like,
1: you gotta have the effect so you can correct.
2: Yeah.
1: Exactly. 100%.
2: I do think that that's going to be the effect. Right. And so, that's my opinion for whatever it's worth. But I mean, this is what you get, right? Like, so I do think that all these people that voted for him that, you know, now this has become a list. And now instead of saying, hey, look, we're trying to do this out of the right way. I mean, this is what communism is. It's through fear. It's through public shaming. It's using power, not policy to get it.
1: And we saw a little bit of that during the pandemic.
2: Yep.
1: You saw Americans turning each other in, not wearing a mask. Like that was about as, and the government deciding who goes where, who does what, who gets to work, who doesn't get to work, who can go outside. And we saw the ugly side of that.
2: Yeah. It's the same thing whenever people start talking about gun control. Right. It's the only people. So the people who weaponize this system have no intentions of living by the laws or anything. You know, it's the problem is the people that you want to have guns or the people that you want to have money, the people who are law abiding citizens and who are following the law are the only ones who get harmed by

0: And you know, it's a bad deal. And I just hope that New York, I hope that New York can recover from this. And I hope they wake up, because you know what, New York, when you talk about the city that was the pillar of what freedom was, I mean, this is the city of it, right? I mean,
1: yeah.
0: You talk about where people were, where immigration, where people were allowed to come and there was an opportunity for people to work hard and they were able to, I mean, that's why this place is used to be the Mecca.
1: Yeah, it was an economic Mecca. It was like, it was everything. And now the successful are running because a lot of them, and especially liberals, for some reason, they vote because like, oh, it's his turn, or let's give this a chance. And then because they never really had to deal with any consequences because they could just pay their way out of it.
0: 100%.
1: And now they're seeing that, no, that socialism has nothing to do with how much you got. It's what they can take from you.
0: Yeah. And the problem with it is majority of, and go back to what we were just talking about, the military, of how people get up there and they are so non-relatable anymore, right? Like, I'll tell you this, the people who are successful and the people who have, you know, they are economically free, as we could call it, right? Or financially free, if they had to try to build their businesses and their success based off of the voting ways that we see right now and these leaders, they would have never been able to get to where they're at.
1: Exactly. And I couldn't put it better than that. This has been Dakota Myers with us, with Tyrus, on the Brian Kilmeade Show. That's how you hit the bam, right the spot.
0: Thanks.
1: In and out.
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4: The fight over congressional redistricting moves into another day in Annapolis as Maryland's special legislative session continues today. The three-day session ends tomorrow and is devoted to legislation that would amend the state's constitution regarding future congressional redistricting. Supporters say the proposal would clarify unconstitutional standards following a 2020 court ruling, while Republican lawmakers argue it's an effort to make future partisan redistricting easier. Even if the General Assembly approves the measure this week, Maryland voters will have the final decision. The proposed constitutional amendment would be placed on the November general election ballot, where voters will decide whether the changes should become part of the state's constitution. 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The maximum sentence has been handed down in a Loudoun County child sex abuse case. Cleaver Gillian, who's 35 years old, was sentenced to two life terms plus 20 years in prison after being convicted of sexually abusing a girl younger than the age of 13. The sentence was imposed on Thursday by a Loudoun County Circuit Court judge. A jury found Gillian guilty in January after a five-day trial. The investigation began in March of 2025. When Virginia State Police received a report from the victim's mother. Authorities determined that Gillian, who knew the victim, sexually assaulted the child. Prosecutors asked for the maximum penalty because of the heinous nature of the offenses. To read more on this and other local stories, go to our website at WFMD.com. The Maryland Office of the State Prosecutor is no longer pursuing a perjury case against Frederick Assistant City Attorney Michael Fry. Prosecutors formally dismissed the charge Thursday in Frederick District Court after it was filed by Sean Porter. According to the Frederick News Post, the allegations centered on statements Fry made while seeking electronic harassment charges against Porter last year. Those harassment charges were ultimately dismissed. Porter says he still expects to prevail in a civil lawsuit alleging malicious prosecution, retaliation, and defamation against Fry and several other local officials. And tonight, the Frederick County Sheriff's Office is going to be hosting National Night Out at the Urbana District Park from 5 until 8. There will be law enforcement, firefighters, and other first responders on hand, connecting with neighborhoods they serve and helping residents learn about crime and safety, drug prevention, and community unity. There will also be canine demonstrations, food trucks, games, and activities. Diana Gibson, WFMD News.
5: 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I'm CJ Papa. Tough talk from President

0: Trump.
1: I want to give him every last chance before decapitation.
0: Warning Iran to start negotiations.
2: Treasury Secretary Scott Bessent says the U.S. may have a deal with Iran tomorrow to open the Strait of Hormuz. Tehran denies it is in negotiations with the U.S., but does say it is talking with Oman about moving ships through the strait. 7 vessels crossed today. 9 have made successful crossings yesterday.
0: Lauren Simonetti of the Fox Business Network. Democrats in Michigan at the polls choose between socialist Abdul El Sayed and establishment Congresswoman Hillary Stevens to face Republican Mike Rogers for the November opening for the U.S. Senate seat out of Michigan. An interim attorney general Todd Blanche could move one step closer to confirmation vote by the full Senate. 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
3: Your 930 WFMD sky scan forecast for mid-Maryland. Enjoy plenty of sunshine today with highs in the upper 80s. Clouds increase tonight with a chance of showers and thunderstorms, dropping to around 69. Wednesday stays mostly cloudy with scattered storms and highs near 86. 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WFMD meteorologist Diana Gibson.
4: 930 WFMD traffic for Frederick and surrounding counties. 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
5: We've got an accident on 119 in Montgomery County right at Clopper Road. The entire northbound side is closed down, and the merge lane and left shoulder are closed on the southbound side. 270, though, looks good. Heading back to Frederick in both directions. Same with 15 through Frederick City. 70 east, you're dragging as you're passing through Hollow Road. And as you're getting to 695 in Loudoun County, 9 and 287 busy through Wheatland. This is Drew with your WFMD traffic, which is brought to you by Frederick Air.
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8: You are not with Brian Kilmeade. You are with Tyrus here today filling in for B-Rai. And I am very excited for my next guest. One of my all-time favorite people and a mentor is the amazing, legendary Mayor Glenn Jacobs of Knox County, Tennessee. Mr. Mayor, how are you this morning?
9: I'm doing great, Tyrus. How are you?
8: I'm living the dream. I'm living the dream. And a busy time. I want to talk to you about some political stuff since you're a mayor. Opposed to when we didn't do it when we were in the wrestling locker room. But that's we're civilized now. Thursday, August 6th is a...
9: I don't know. You're saying the politics are civilized. I don't know, brother.
8: No, we are. You are a civilized man in uncivilized time. We'll say that.
9: There you go.
8: We'll say that. But, kind of busy time for you right now. Primary and general elections. Primary elections will be held for governor, U.S. Senate, U.S. House. So a lot of things going on. A lot of candidates. Republican candidates for governor of Tennessee. I'll list them all. Marsha Blackburn, John Rose, and Monty Fritz. And then on the Democratic side, you have Jerry Green, Carnita Atwater, Tim Sire, Adam Ditch, Kurtz, and Kevin Lee McCants. Well, the wrestler in me is, he's got a nickname called Ditch. I don't know if that's the best nickname for politics, given some of the dark history. There's a ditch on the side of the road, or there's a ditch from your responsibility. So I don't know if that's the best nickname, but now as a mayor, obviously you're kind of watching all of this, and how much does this affect you in terms of how the elections go?
9: Yeah, it has a huge effect. Counties are political subdivisions of the state of Tennessee. So whoever's governor has a big effect on us. I am supporting Marsha Blackburn. I'm very active in her campaign. I've been traveling with her this week. Tomorrow, we will literally cover the entire state. We'll go from Mountain City to Memphis and then look forward to a victory for her on Thursday. And she will be the Republican nominee for governor. We also, in Tennessee, we also have our state, our county general elections will be this Thursday. And that one's really important too. I am out of office September 1st. I'm term limited. So our Republican nominee is Betsy Henderson, and she's running against a Democrat who a few years ago was marching in support of Maduro in Venezuela.
8: Oh, wow.
9: And I'm still scratching my head over someone who is that far to the left can even vie to be mayor of Knox County, Tennessee. It's crazy.
8: Yeah, because I was talking because, you know, I work in New York, so I'm kind of like knee deep in the socialism stuff. And it's kind of coming home to roost for a lot of people who voted who I don't think quite understood what they were getting into. we'll just put it that way. I didn't think that socialism had a lot of legs in the great state of Tennessee. I would be absolutely shocked. I think everyone has a right to run in this country. Right. That's what America's about. And whatever your deal is, all for it. I just can't see I think the only way that works is low voter turnout. And I think there's a misnomer about don't underestimate socialism and communism, number one. But I think we're seeing them predominantly in the bluest of blue areas. We're kind of getting a little bit of seeing it in Texas. But in terms of effectiveness or actually getting elected, I don't see that outside of the bluest of blue. Would you agree?
9: Right. I do agree, except what you said about voting is vitally important.
8: Yes.
9: Because what happens is, and I've seen this in my elections, I've run twice in 2018. There were very contested up ballot races. In 2022, there wasn't. And we saw a significant decline among Republican voters. And the percentage which I won by went from 63% to 55%. I lost 8%. So that's the issue, is just getting people out to vote and understanding that this is happening. This is not something that just goes on other places. And, you know, socialism is really, it's just communism light. And you see with Mandami, I'm a socialist. Well, he wants to have a government grocery store, which is literally a page out of the Soviet Union's playbook. I always think about Ronald Reagan. He spoke in 1992 at the Republican National Convention after he was president, and he said that he'd lived long enough to see the birth of communism and the death of communism. And I think about that, and I'm like, wow, I've lived long enough to see the death of communism and now the rebirth of communism. So you're right. I mean, you know, it shouldn't be a threat. It shouldn't be viable outside of the bluest of the blue. But what happens is these candidates take advantage of, I don't want to call it apathy. I think just folks just, oh, Glenn's going to win, or this person's going to win.
8: And especially, and you see that in like with hunters, in the Christian groups and veterans, that seems to be a low turnout. And like Mandami is in office because he only 11% voted and he didn't have anyone of character to run against, and I'm not, or just wasn't relevant anymore. The Republican gentleman, nice enough man, met him several times, but you know, the berets and the cats was just not connecting. You know, he just wasn't but when you don't see a quality Republican option and low turnout, then you also have the other part where people have not been affected. Americans were very spoiled. Mike Malice, who I've had on my podcast, he was born in former Soviet Union. And he said, if you have no idea what communism and socialism is, you have no idea. They will have families living in the same apartment. People you don't know, the Jacobs and Murdochs have to share a two-bedroom apartment. And that's it. That's what you have. And so one day the Murdochs decide, I want that extra bedroom. So I make a call to the government and saying, I saw Jacob talking about unions and freedoms and free elections. Then they show up and send you to re-education camp and I get my apartment. I mean, that's what it in essence is. And I don't think Americans fully understand or that virtue signaling or voting for like that suicidal empathy. I think it's running rampant because across the board, I think a lot of people are just so turned off by the polarization of government and the lack of candidates with credibility and accountability that allows this type of mindset just to sneak in.
9: Our medical examiner here in Knox County, was born and grew up in Yugoslavia. Same story. And she once told me that our country would be so much better off if Milton Friedman was required reading in high school. So I'm like, that's exactly right. But I think you're right. Folks just haven't experienced it. And I also think that sometimes Republicans, we lose our messaging. Yeah. I am a Ronald Reagan person. And, you know, to me, you look at Mondami and he's saying, well, government's the solution to all these problems. Well, guess what? Government caused the problems to begin with, and more government's not the solution. The free market is the solution. Freedom, liberty, that's the solution. And I think as Republicans, sometimes we just try to make things run better, and that's true. You know, I consider myself, when I'm looking at government and how we try to run it as a business. But nevertheless, I also recognize that government is the problem, and we need to get out of the way and allow entrepreneurship, allow the free market to work, and that's where Americans shine.
8: You know, and because when you hear things like, it is the sacred right of government to seize properties, that should be a dinner bell to everyone to fight even more for freedom, to get off the couch and be like, I'm going to run for office, and start seeing a lot of people, not everyone like yourself, who, again, you didn't need to run. You didn't need the job. You felt a duty and a passion. And you went for it, and you've done some amazing things in your time, and I would say more consequential than your Hall of Fame wrestling career, in terms of you've changed Thank lives you. And you've what you've done with trade schools and investing in young people. So, and I did a little research. Marsha Blackburn, she seems like a strong candidate who shares a lot of the same exact values that you have. And this is an example of someone with character and integrity that voters should flock behind. But unfortunately, we're not seeing those things. Like in Texas, we're seeing that with Paxton and Tirico. Tirico would have no shot if Paxton's off the field issues weren't so much. And that's just calling balls and strikes. There's nothing against the party. I'm just saying. And when you see that as a conservative or an independent, there's a good reason to be like, oh, I'm just going to sit this one out. But you cannot sit this one out, especially when it comes to socialism.
9: No. If you want to see what the ultimate goal of the left is, and I'm not talking about, you know, moderate Democrats, you know, I mean, Tennessee was Democrat 20 years ago, but we're certainly, a lot of people left the Democrat Party because of where the Democrats went, and they went so far left. Right. So I'm not talking about, we disagree a little bit on this and that. I'm talking about, you know, now that party is, it's just, it ain't your grandma's Democrat Party anymore.
8: No.
9: But if you want to see what their ultimate goal is, just rewind 6 years. You know, Anthony Fauci last week.
8: Yeah, I mean, I couldn't COVID wait to discuss that with you because you were adamant and you were caught up in that, trying to lead during that.
9: Yeah.
8: And to see that smugness, watching that joke of a testimony where you plead the fifth on everything, I was like waiting for America to come together, and it just, when you dig down, when you clearly see what this man did, and it has nothing. I'm upset as a father. I'm upset as a man who had to work and travel, who was, you know, at one point it was like, if you don't get these shots, you can't fly. If you don't get these shots, you can't go to work. If you don't get these shots, you're a bad citizen. You know, like, you know, if you don't wear a mask when you're outside, your neighbors call the police on you. Like there, it was, that's what I'm upset about. I don't give a damn that he wanted to hang out with celebrities or he wanted to be, you know, Barack Obama's best friend. I give a damn about the fact that he profited from and he made secret deals and to propagate something to change an election looks to me more like anything else at the expense of American people. And there should be a lot of people upset. I don't have grandparents, but if I wasn't able to say goodbye to mine because of a policy and come to find out it was BS, I'd be furious. But I think that's what bothers me the most is at what point is America going to, a lot people who have been on the left who have been so supportive are going to start to see, because we have to call it in our own tent. But the outrage should be from the Democratic side. I think we were already outraged and ostracized and, you know, canceled, if you will.
9: Right. Yeah. You know, COVID was not about the response. The government response to COVID was not about public health. It was about power.
8: Yeah.
9: And you have a guy like Anthony Fauci. whose undoing was his vanity.
8: Yeah. Really. Oh, wow.
9: But you know, it was all about power, and that's what the left wants. They ultimately want a world where they control everything. One of their main strategies is through welfare things, you know, things making people dependent on the government.
8: Yep. Keep us dumb, keep us fat, and keep us unhealthy.
9: Right. Right. And you also, these guys, if this guy gets in, he's going to take away some of these things. We're actually going to have to work. We're instead of saying, the bar, you're never going to fall below this level, which is what the left does. But it's also like you never get to rise above this level.
8: Exactly.
9: You're never challenged. You're never uncomfortable. You're just kept in, frankly, like cattle. You're just kept in this area here where everything's okay. Human beings aren't meant to survive. We're meant to thrive.
8: Right.
9: Right. And that's one of the biggest issues. And then Anthony Fauci, all I heard through COVID, I'm trying to push back on all this stuff. And you say, well, you didn't have any direct dealings with Fauci. That's true. But every time I would push back on something, it was Dr. Fauci says, Dr. Fauci mm-hmm. says, Dr. Fauci says, and from the left. And now, though, that they're so invested in that, I'm sure you saw the interview with Dana Bash and JFK Jr. They're so invested in it, they can't even admit, well, maybe we were wrong about that. That's another problem. When you're so conceited, when you're so invested that you cannot Absolutism. Say, yep. well, at least maybe, we need to take a look at this. And that guy, he wasn't great. That's a real problem. And also, they're supposed to be the ones that are tolerant. They're supposed to be the ones that have a discussion, dialogue. They won't do that. They just shout you down. And then when they're found to be wrong, they just double down.
8: I think the biggest reason why is because if you admit that Fauci was wrong, not admit, they recognize he was wrong as hell.
9: It's just plain.
8: It was criminal.
9: Yeah. Right.
8: And that's why he got a pardon. That wasn't to protect him, but what it is that if you admit those things, if you recognize those things, that means you have to tip your hat to the Trump administration, and they just won't do it. They won't do it. They'll be like all the stuff that he was coming out and saying, because it affected the election a lot in terms of people thought the president didn't handle it well because you had the doctors saying this. And I think part of making him a hero was the political, they couldn't beat him with a candidate. So they beat him with feelings and an America's doctor and throwing out first pitches instead of being where, like, he had so much time on his hand. To me, is shocking. And I know a doctor, Dr. Drew, who does all this. The guy never stops, never has time to talk to you for more than 5 minutes. And here's a guy who's supposedly fighting to cure the world, and he has time to wonder about Barbara Streisand's backside. Like, it's if it wasn't so tragic, it's almost a really, really laughable situation. Like, this guy's a really clown was. In any other situation.
9: And I 100% agree with you about the election. Things that were not legal before that election, universal mail-in ballots, all of those things happen because of COVID-19. And that we cannot say that did not have a huge impact on the 2020 presidential election. And I agree with you, whether it was a deliberate conspiracy.
8: I'm just saying that things happened, but that was a big part of it.
9: But it was a coordinated effort to move towards this goal.
8: And hey, I'm sorry, we ran out of time. Thank you so much, Mr. Jacobs.
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8: What it is Tyrus filling in for Brian Kilmeade on the Brian Kilmeade Show. Very excited for this opportunity today. And again, I always want to talk about, you know, it's the summer's coming towards the end, although the heat doesn't quite feel like it as we get ready to go into August and a lot of kids are getting ready to go back to school and stuff. Please take the time when you can to enjoy that beautiful thing called the sun. Go outside, step on that crunchy green stuff called grass, get back out. Don't stay at home. Leave the couch alone. It's not going anywhere. Put the tablet down. Explore this beautiful country that we have and go see things, you know, and experience things. And let's get back to, like, I like to listen to my Red Sox on the radio. I hang out, in the backyard when I actually get a chance to be home, get a little sun on my face or tinker with my fish tanks or watch my kids chase their dreams. You know, those things that is afforded to you because we are in the greatest country in the universe. That is the United States of America. And we're allowed to do things and say things and speak our mind and own guns and eat ice cream and just be in the game of the pursuit of happiness. This is the only place in the world where you can change your life with hard work, a dash of luck, and a positive attitude. And the luck is optional. This is Tyrus filling in for Brian Kilmeade on The Brian Kilmeade Show.
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26: The Philadelphia Phillies sent Washington to a sixth straight loss, 6-3. Derek Hill with a grand slam in the seventh. St. Louis won at Yankee Stadium 13-7 over New York. Alec Burleson with three homers. In fact, the Cards as a team hit three in the eighth inning to retake the lead. Pittsburgh was ahead at Milwaukee 4-0 in the fourth. They held on to beat the Brewers 4-3. The Cubs sent the Dodgers to a fourth straight loss, 10-5. Losing starter Justin Robleski, who gave up four homers his last start, allowed four homers in four and a third innings in this one. Toronto won 13-1 at Houston. The Stros left 13 men on base. That snapped Houston's six-game winning streak. Texas committed five errors and lost at home 5-1 to San Francisco. The Rangers have lost six games in a row. Arizona beat San Diego 5-1. Tampa Bay won 13-9 at Colorado. Rays led 7-0 in the third inning. Two homers for Junior Caminero.
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28: Democrats are not happy at the Senate. I'm Dave Anthony, Fox News.
29: Today, I think, is a sad and embarrassing day.
28: Sheldon Whitehouse and other Democrats on the Judiciary Committee will soon be outvoted on advancing Acting Attorney General Todd Blanche's nomination to the full Senate.
29: Probably the most discreditable person ever to seek the office of Attorney General of the United States.
28: Republicans have praised Blanche for crackdowns on crime and immigration enforcement. And two GOP senators who threatened to vote against him now support Blanche, including John Cornyn.
30: I asked for written assurances that clarifies the scope of the parties to the IRS audit agreement and permanently ends the weaponization fund.
28: Though President Trump still supports that fund and may try to bring it back, compensating those who claim they were politically prosecuted by the government. They're voting in primaries in five states, with a Senate race in Michigan getting the most attention.
31: Abdul El-Sayed rejects the socialist label, but he is the candidate of choice of the DSA in Michigan's Senate race. He wants to abolish ICE, cut off USAID to Israel, and has made Medicare for All one of his signature campaign issues. Congresswoman Haley Stevens is the moderate establishment-backed candidate, and one of her main arguments on the campaign trail has been that she has never lost a race to a Republican, and she gives Democrats the best shot at holding on to Michigan's Senate seat.
28: And that's Fox's Garrett Tenney in Detroit. Oil prices are falling again as stocks surge again. The Dow hit an all-time high. Reacting to this development, Fox Business Network's Lauren Simonetti details trying to end the Iran conflict.
32: Treasury Secretary Scott Bessent says the U.S. may have a deal with Iran tomorrow to open the Strait of Hormuz. Tehran denies it is in negotiations with the U.S., but does say it is talking with Oman about moving ships through the strait.
28: However, there are reports two more ships were attacked in the strait today. One caught fire and a crew member went missing. 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
3: Born on America's darkest day, September 11th, 01, the Tunnel to Towers Foundation, they have helped American heroes ever since. Heroes like United States Navy Chief Shannon Kent. 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
28: A woman is behind bars in Arkansas, accused of plotting to shoot up a school, but the plans were thwarted.
5: Police in Greenbrier, Arkansas say 21-year-old Abilene Almanza, a former student at Greenbrier Elementary, wrote in her alleged plans on Discord to carry out a mass shooting at the school. The FBI flagged the messages. Police say Almanza planned on stealing weapons from a relative's home as part of the now thwarted plot. That Almanza targeted the school, saying that that's where she was bullied as a kid. We're told parents were just notified about the alleged plot, even though an arrest was made last month. Almanza is now charged with threatening to commit a mass shooting at a school and currently being held on $1 million bond. She's due in court next week. Jeff Manasso, Fox News.
28: A man's in jail in Washington State accused of setting one of the wildfires devastating the Spokane area.
32: 37-year-old Aaron Farinacci, a Spokane resident, he's charged with first-degree arson.
28: Fox's Sarah Allegra is out standing near what used to be houses, now ashes and rubble.
32: Everything is completely destroyed. Fire crews since working to fully contain now three active wildfires burning here in Spokane. Between the Old Trail, Autumn Lane, and Fairview fires, more than 10,000 acres have been burned with 0% containment. In total, over 700 plus structures been destroyed, and nearly 70,000 people have since been forced to leave their homes.
28: In a wildfire disaster in Europe, a different kind of danger.
6: Officials in the village of La Porche in the south of France say 400 unexploded shells and munitions have been uncovered by wildfires. Blasts during the fires, at first thought to be gas cylinders, may have been World War II explosives detonating in the heat. The local mayor likened more than 100 blasts on the second night of the fire to the sound of war.
28: Fox's Jonathan Savage. Again on Wall Street, big gains. The Dow's up 800 points, hitting a new record today. I'm Dave Anthony. This is Fox News.
9: Fox on 10. Apple users might have to open up their Apple Wallet to make use of Apple's new AI. Apple already unveiled its artificially intelligent upgrade to its long-troubled personal assistant Siri during its developers conference this summer. So while an AI-powered version of Siri has been on the Apple users' wish list for some time, the company's departing CEO, Tim Cook, reveals on an earnings call, as reported by TechCrunch, that users looking to make extended use of this new version of Siri could be made to pay for it. Other competitive AI bots such as Grok, ChatGPT, or Anthropic's Claude all require subscriptions for increased or extra usage of the AI computing power above and beyond what it is offering in its free tier of service. Siri AI will be featured in the rollout of iOS 27 this fall. Developers are already accessing beta versions of the new system. With Fox on Tech, I'm Evan Brown, Fox News.
10: Your 930 WFMD Skyscan forecast for Mid-Maryland. Enjoy plenty of sunshine today with highs in the upper 80s. Clouds increase tonight with a chance of showers and thunderstorms, dropping to around 69. Wednesday stays mostly cloudy with scattered storms and highs near 86. 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WFMD meteorologist Diana Gibson.
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8: Even though he never was a Patriot, he's still one of my favorite all-time greats. And I have crossed paths with him a couple times. Once as a grizzled wrestler, and he was a grizzled old man. We were on a flight sitting there with our heads down in the airport. I think you were working for the NFL Network at the time, and I was on our way off to somewhere else. And then I had a chance to talk with you. But ladies and gentlemen, Hall of Famer and a Hall of Fame person, the great Rod Woodson. Thank you so much for joining us today and talking with me. You're in Canton for the Pro Football Hall of Fame enshrinement, representing NFL alumni health, promoting DEA One Pill Can Kill. And this is something that you have been a advocate for a very long time.
7: Yeah, I mean, Tyrus, first of all, let me say, I appreciate you having me on, man. It's good seeing you again, brother. Listen, we're all parents. We're all grandparents. We're all mentors. And, you know, the one thing I want to really get across is that everybody out there, go to the webpage, DEA.gov/onepeel, and it has a pamphlet in there to how to speak to middle school, grade school, high school, young adults about this drug that could have affected me when my oldest boy was going through his phase of growing up.
8: Right.
7: And you know, unfortunately, I mean, fortunately enough for me, it wasn't, fentanyl wasn't really, really big back then, but today it's everywhere and it doesn't discriminate. 3 or 4 little grams of salt can kill you. And one thing that we just want to get across is that you can't buy prescription drugs on social media.
8: No.
7: You know, so let's just be smart for all the fans and young people out there listening. Let's be smart and, you know, make sure that you do the right thing. And if you have an issue, find somebody to talk to about how you can attack it. And you don't have to go down that path.
8: And I think it's important that a lot of times people who aren't affected by what something like this can do to you is people a lot of times are searching for medicine and they're afraid. Yeah. And you talk about they can't communicate or they feel they can't, or there's a certain shame in it. And I will say that we have seen, particularly in this new administration, a concentrated effort to crack down on it. But that doesn't mean it's still not there. And I think a lot of times when we see like our borders are it's a lot harder to get things across the border than it was, you know, but it doesn't mean it's still not here, you know. And I myself was a part of, as suggested, that treating a lot of the people who flood the countries that flood the drugs in as terrorists. And we were able to see that ended up becoming a policy. And we got the videos of drug ships being blown up. So then there's a certain amount of, well, it's not a problem anymore. No, it is.
7: Right.
8: And a lot of times fentanyl especially is not something that they're necessarily even looking for. You know, we've seen with so many kids in college looking for things to stay up late to study.
7: Right.
8: And they think they're getting some kind of speed or some Adderall or something to keep them awake, and it's actually mixed with fentanyl, and then they end up dead. You know, this is like, I think we've got, and because, you know, when you were coming on to talk about this today, I was like, I'm glad we're talking about it because it's not in the news cycle anymore. We're not seeing any stories. There's no, because we think, well, it's done because we've made it harder. And this is one thing we know about drugs and drug dealers. They find a way.
7: Yeah. I mean, listen, this is the third year that the NFL Alumni Health has partnered up with the DEA. The DEA has done a tremendous job around our country to fighting drugs in all the neighborhoods. And the one thing that I said at the very beginning, this drug and drugs in general doesn't discriminate. And as you're saying, it might be a kid who's in college who trying to do an all-nighter because he's studying for an exam. Somebody might be trying to get their master's in something or PhD in something. They're studying for a long, trying to do their thesis or something. They're trying to stay up and get it done. And you're looking for this thing to give you some more energy, and you're finding it on social media. And that's the biggest thing. The biggest thing is those type of drugs are not on social media. So go to a professional healthcare provider and do it the right way. So, because this can destroy families, it destroys communities, it destroys households. And, you know, the DEA has been doing a great job over the last 3 years. And I'm glad the NFL Alumni Health has partnered with them because, yes, it's not in the news cycle consistently. So we think it's no big deal.
8: Right.
7: No, it is still a big deal. We still got to make sure we're doing the right things consistently for the rest of our kids growing up coming through this, our society.
8: Now, I'm going to say the website again, if just joining us, you know, to learn more, go to DEA.gov/onepeel. And I wish we didn't have to have this conversation, but just one pill. That is such a powerful statement. Because it's literally just that. It is a decision, and there is no answers for your for medical, for pills or anything. Like we see weight loss, they could easily, same thing. You think taking a pill is going to help you cut weight, and it's got laced with fentanyl. You know, like it can mask itself in just about any type of drug. people use it to make counterfeits. And we saw for a while, we were seeing pictures where it looked like candy. And, you know, and there was, it was socially like, hey, pop one of these before you go out to the club, things right. like that. That's a, it's hard to compete with that as parents when you're trying to teach your young men and women who are just starting to leave the nest. It is very hard for them to be like, well, dad's hip. Dad's cool. He doesn't know what it is. Or they'll say, well, hey, you smoked weed. They'll say things and throw it back at you, but you can't. You have to understand that the lethality of one mistake. This isn't drinking too many beers and being hung over the next day. You can serve, you can come back from that. But you take the, you take one, you risk one, what, like you said, salts of this, and your family is devastated forever. And it does. It, we say it can. We use those terms. I think it's, we need, it does. It still does. And there, the list of families who could come on this program right now and talk about how their life is forever changed, not for the better, losing a child, losing a loved one, it's shocking. And, I, and anyone who has a problem with the program, just sit down with those families and listen to what their life's like.
7: Yeah. I mean, you think about like drug related deaths in the U.S. is the highest among 18 to 44 year old yep. individuals, right? So, I mean, so we have to make sure that we keep talking about it, keep pounding the tables, that we're being proactive, not reactive, to what is going on with our youth. Because I mean, I lived it, and just fortunately for me, my son is great now. He's doing tremendous. But that fentanyl wasn't a big thing back then, but where the way it is today, where it is, it can be laced in almost anything that you could buy on the social media market, because you don't know who's making it on the back end right. of that. So that's why I'm saying go to a trusted physician. If you need something for whatever, if it's weight loss, if it's energy, whatever it might be, make sure you go to a trusted physician to have, get yourself evaluated, to find out how you can get something legally that doesn't come through the black market.
8: Exactly. And also finding, you go, you speak to a physician and maybe there's something that you didn't haven't tried yet. You know, maybe it's right. like getting a nap in, you know, like there. And I know that sounds, and that's not dismissive. What I'm saying is, like, a lot of times people wait till they get to the point where I need something. I got to figure something out. And communication is, I think, the biggest net in dealing with any addiction, is being able to talk about when you're struggling. And being able to talk about when you have a need or you think you have a need right. and being able to talk and have someone to talk to. And I guess it's not, oh, and look, I'm a father, I've got six. And when, you know, trying to communicate, I can communicate with somebody else's kid pretty easily, you know, and if they ask me a question about life, and it's a, it's hard sometimes to get your kids to understand where you're coming from, because they're just rebellious. It's a natural, especially when they get older, it's almost natural to question everything your parents say. And,
7: they hear your voice every day.
8: Yeah, exactly.
7: I got five, right? We've got three grandkids now, and our grandkids are to the age, right? So, you know, I can talk easier to my grandkids than I could to my kids, because they didn't see me. They don't see me every single day, right? So they hear my voice. And if grandpa is going to say something, he's like, okay, maybe grandpa's being, because they call me Grumpy Paul, because I'm not always happy with my kids right. and my grandkids. So they listen to me a little bit better. So I think as we go through this thing, but as we're parents and we're neighbors, but we're trying to be mentors to all the young men and women out there who might need help. And I think if we have a platform that we can maybe hopefully plant a seed in them, and then somebody else comes to water that seed and it comes to fruition in the next couple of weeks or another year from now. I mean, that's what we're trying to get done.
8: Yeah. And also, your programs like this, which are dealing with real life things, it's also, we have to look at some point, and I love the NFL is doing this. We also need entertainment to get involved with this. You know, like, and I was, you know, my kids are, I got 12, 14, and I got 20 and 23 year old, and I got 15, and I got that. And I look at some of the things that they watch, right? And when I see the just casual laissez-faire thing around drugs, like it's a joke, or like, you know, cartoon yeah. characters will take it on a hit show, and you see that stuff, and they never show the ramifications, and it's almost like they kind of like make it cool and rebellious to do these things. And it's like the responsibility, because of fentanyl being in around, there needs, you're not going to necessarily get that support from places that you should. I remember as a kid, it didn't matter what the cartoon was, G.I. Joe or, you know, in a favorite sitcom, they would have the episode, you know, and then afterwards they would tell you, like, drugs are bad and you need to get help and these things like that. Now it's kind of almost this thing where it's almost acceptable to make jokes and play light and make it very casual about taking things you don't know what it is.
7: Yeah, you know, the one thing about, and you talk about the old school ways, right? Well, it was the cartoons, right? Yeah. Saturday morning, all the cartoons were on every single time. I mean, Saturday morning, there are no more cartoons, right? So,
8: no. You
7: know, but for kids have the phone at their disposal, right?
8: Yeah.
7: For the most part. So they have everything there, right? And so if you don't put those parental controls on the phone where they can't get to certain sites or they get alerted if they put a certain word in to the phone, I mean, I'm just telling parents to be proactive with their children because
8: you got a parent.
7: The people in the black market, they're going trying to get after your kids, be it in different platforms on Xbox, on social media. They're everywhere. They're trying to find ways to get this out. And I'm just telling kids, be smart, do the right thing. And if you do have an issue, just go to your parents, go to your mentor, go to somebody that you can speak to and ask them, what can you do to overcome that?
8: Yeah, and that's what you can. You got to keep beating that drum. You know, you might have to say it 20 times. And I'm as a parent, you know, and it's that 27th time you say it that they go, hey, you know, because I gave my son the speech on drugs, or I gave him the speech on the birds and bees. He knows what to do. No. Because you make a great point. The people on the other end of that tablet, it's a full time job for them getting your kids.
7: Oh yeah,
8: you know it's extremely profitable. It's a lot easier. It's not like when we were growing up, where it was a creepy guy in a van on the corner that everyone was like, "Hey, that guy's." You know, it's not that anymore. He has a fake account where he looks like you, he talks like you, he plays the same games. Like parenting, you now have to guard when they're in the nest. You can't just lock the doors and control the TV. Like, he's in the house pretending to be 13 years old.
7: He's on the Xbox. He's on the PlayStation.
8: He's got time.
7: That's what they're doing. That's their 24/7.
8: And we have to, and I get, like, I come home, I'm tired. And, you know, especially I work on the road still, you know, and it's like, give me your phone. You know, what's going on here? Now, I was always a big kid, I still play all the games with my kids when they play video games. I'm in all their chats. Like, I know who's, like, on the friend list,
7: right,
8: you know, and we're not, and we've made it a religion to where we don't play with strangers. We don't know them. They're not in our group. It's a family thing, playing Fortnite with my sons and daughters. It's only us, you know, and they're like, oh, hey, I got a friend request. Nope, denied. You know, and everything has to go through me. And there are times where I'm exhausted and I want to do
7: it.
8: Yes, it is.
7: That is a good thing. I think people are going to say, oh, he's being a tiger father. No, you're protecting your child. That's what you're here for.
8: Yep.
7: As a parent, as a mentor, you're here to guard those individuals. I've told my grandsons, because they play the Xbox. I tried to play the Xbox last year, and I'm like, I can't do this stuff. My hand-eye coordination is not good anymore. But it is critical to say the people that you don't know who are trying to friend you on these Xbox, on social media, if you don't know them, you do not play with them, because you don't know who's on the other side of that.
8: Right.
7: Because they can disguise their voices. They got voice simulators that they can make them sound younger. You have no idea who they are. So just make sure that you're protecting yourselves and you're doing everything with your friends who have the same interests that you have.
8: Right. And here's the other thing. If you don't want to play, because some of the games they play, I have no interest in, but I will sit and watch. Even when I'm on the road, like, I will FaceTime and be like, hey, you're building your Jurassic Park world or whatever it is. Hey, turn the thing so I can watch it and what's going on. Because it's once it becomes something that they think they have to do without you, that's what opens up the door. And it's just treated no different than watching them play with their action figures or, hey, dad, watch me do a flip in the back. Be present. And your present you're not hovering. You're being active participant. You also want to be the one when they do come in contact with a stranger that your relationship is not that you're already strangers with your kids. You know, we got 30 seconds left. I'm going to say this again. Go to this website, DEA.gov/onepill. Congratulations for all your success. And I'd love to have you come on my podcast so we could talk about this more, because this is more than just a 20-minute conversation. But always great seeing you. Keep up the good fight. And if this conversation helps just one person today, we did our job.
7: Absolutely. I appreciate you having me on, Tyrus. Thank you.
8: Yes, sir. Thank you.
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0: Ohio, Colorado, Arkansas, Missouri, Iowa, Nebraska. I'm very excited about Omaha, Nebraska. It's always a chance for me to come back to where I got my educational roots, where I went to school. And it's always good to see people. And I think one of the coolest parts of my career has been traveling and seeing America and being a part of seeing everyday people. And I will tell you this, laughter is a cure-all. Good stories is a cure-all. And here's the thing. I never see, in all my travels, I never see the stuff that they talk about on the mainstream media. I see everyday people of all walks of life, all different colors, all orientations, just enjoying this country and coming out for a good time. And people all have concerns, and we all have hard times, and we've all seen some things, and we got scars and bumps on this journey that we call life. But we share more in common than we do apart. And that is why being American is so awesome. So check out the tour.
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3: Pennsylvania State Police are investigating two deadly crashes that claimed three lives Saturday in Franklin County. In Green Township, 61-year-old Carl Hafner of Fayetteville was killed when investigators say another vehicle crossed the double yellow line on Mount Pleasant Road and struck his car. The other driver was flown to a hospital. In a separate crash in St. Thomas Township, Ross Deshong and Paula Young were killed when a car pulled into the path of their motorcycle on Lincoln Way West at the intersection of Hayde Road. The driver of the car was also hospitalized. Both crashes remain under investigation. For more on local stories, go to our website at WFMD.com. Two Virginia state senators are calling for a special legislative session to halt data center development following the release of a state groundwater report. The bipartisan request comes after a long-delayed study warned that groundwater supplies in eastern Virginia are declining and recommended stronger oversight of industrial water use. The lawmakers want a statewide moratorium on new data center approvals until the General Assembly can review the report and consider new regulations. Virginia is home to the world's largest concentration of data centers, and concerns continue to grow over their impact on water resources and the electric grid. The Maryland Department of Health has confirmed the state's first human case of West Nile virus this year. The infected individual lives in Maryland's Capital Region. Health officials are urging residents to protect themselves from mosquito bites, as the virus is spread primarily through mosquitoes that become infected after feeding on birds carrying the virus. Most people who contract West Nile never develop symptoms, but older adults and those with weakened immune systems or underlying health conditions face a greater risk of serious illness. In 2025, Maryland reported 23 confirmed human cases. Mild symptoms include fever, headaches, body aches, rash, and swollen lymph nodes. And Franklin County will spray for adult mosquitoes in parts of Green Township beginning today. After high levels of West Nile virus were detected in local mosquito populations, residents are encouraged to stay indoors while spraying takes place and to eliminate standing water around their homes. The spraying will continue through tomorrow. 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I'm Diana Gibson, Mid-Maryland's News Radio Center, 930 WFMD.
4: News. I'm Therese Crowley. The Senate Judiciary Committee voting 12 to 10 to advance President Trump's former personal lawyer, Todd Blanche, for Attorney General. Five states holding primaries to the Justice Department Civil Rights Division, monitoring four Michigan cities polling sites, including Detroit and Hamtramck, with a left versus far left Democrat Senate primary. Fox's Garrett Tenney.
5: Abdul El-Sayed rejects the socialist label, but he is the candidate of choice of the DSA in Michigan's Senate race. He wants to abolish ICE, cut off USAID to Israel, and has made Medicare for All one of his signature campaign issues.
4: Versus Congresswoman Haley Stevens, who says she's never lost a race to a Republican.

0: Republican to take on GOP Congressman Mike Rogers for the Senate. President Trump says today's peace talks are giving Iran every last chance to make a deal before decapitation. 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
1: Your 930 WFMD sky scan forecast for mid-Maryland. Enjoy plenty of sunshine today with highs in the upper 80s. Clouds increase tonight with a chance of showers and thunderstorms, dropping to around 69. Wednesday stays mostly cloudy with scattered storms and highs near 86. 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WFMD meteorologist Diana Gibson.
2: 930 WFMD traffic for Frederick and surrounding counties. A service of Frederick Air. It's a good call.
3: Looks like we've got an accident on 270 southbound or a vehicle fire just past exit 16, Father Hurley Boulevard. It looks like all those lanes are closed except for an acceleration lane. So very heavy traffic as you're heading in that direction. Also some heavy traffic on 15 in Loudoun County just north of Luckett's as you're heading to Point of Rocks. And looking good on 70 right now between Baltimore and Hagerstown. No issues there. 15 in Frederick running smoothly as well.
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6: What it is, this is Tyrus filling in for B-Ride today on the Brian Kilmeade Show. And joining me today is one of my favorite people, and that's a small list, but every time I do the radio show, she is the first person I call. And this is the amazing Reagan Charleston. She's an attorney from New Orleans. She's also a mom. And she had a pretty successful career in the reality TV world. And also, I always forget, is a business owner. And I think you're rocking some of your product right now, your cool necklaces and stuff. Still waiting for mine, but all good. Not that I, anyway, I don't need it.
7: But it's got to be so big. I'm exactly. Going to have to hire like a whole team of people to
6: A team of scientists.
7: A much bigger.
6: And I don't even really have a neck. So it's more of a trap guard. Thanks for joining me today, first of all. And I want to, again, the last time that you were on with us, we talked about a lot of things, but I find fascinating what you're doing in terms of protecting our children on particularly dealing with social media and sex trafficking and predation. And the media, social media has become the hunting grounds for pedophiles going after our kids and stuff. And you have done a lot of incredible work also helping people who have been dealing with assault, not just children, but women as well, and as taking on this fight, which can't be easy. There has to be very rough, a lot of sleepless nights dealing with some of the things that you've seen.
7: Oh, indeed. I mean, the way it shaped my experience as a parent, is... it's just astounding what we're facing. And I'm not saying that sex assault and sex crimes, it's always existed, it always will. But, when you talk about, and you just referenced it, the access to children now through social media platforms and gaming platforms is so troubling. And this work is so important that we're doing to not just hold these companies accountable, but make sure that parents are aware that these things are going on.
6: Now, because I want to play something for you, and... this is Sarah Wynn Williams. Check this out.
8: One example is that Facebook was targeting 13 to 17-year-olds. It could identify when they were feeling worthless or helpless or like a failure. And they would take that information and share it with advertisers. One of the things about advertising is advertisers understand that when people don't feel good about themselves, it's often a good time to pitch a product. People are more likely to buy something. And so what the company was doing was letting these advertisers know that these 13 to 17-year-olds were feeling depressed and saying, now's a really good time to serve them an advertisement. Or if a 13-year-old girl would delete a selfie, that's a really good time to try and sell her a beauty product.
6: I mean, it's just, and that's just on the, just going after kids in their most vulnerable state. And that's not necessarily a predator, but it's part of the problem is forcing people like, it's my looks, to try to capitalize on that and put them in databases, which can be checked by anyone who has access to them. So it's disgusting when you think when a child takes down a selfie and the first move is, oh, this is an opportunity that they're not feeling good about themselves. So let's get them to buy stuff. That's not going to make them feel any better.
7: Yeah, Sarah Wynne Williams is incredible. And she's written some amazing literature on this topic. And, you know, what we're seeing as these trials progress is what the companies were ultimately aware of and what their motivations were. And it's certainly, I mean, it's the age old problem, right? Like profits over people, profits over protection. And when you're talking about children, I mean, that's what's so offensive and what these companies were aware of. And, you know, one of the greatest things that came out, not just in justice for this young woman in the recent trial in LA, but that people in the public are now aware of what the companies knew through their internal studies, what the executives were aware of, and, you know, ultimately, like we just said, what the motivations were. There's an AG's trial going on in Tennessee right now against Meta. And, you know, the evidence that's coming out and the testimony is truly incredible when you look at the science of what our teens and young people are experiencing. And Tennessee had conducted some studies showing that over the last 6 and 7 years, that the mental injuries and mental harms that children and teens are experiencing are just so far greater than 10, 15 years ago. Suicide rates are up. Suicidality is up. Suicidal ideation, depression, anxiety, all of these things, you know, we're starting to really look at the correlation between social media use and mental injury and harm to young people. And it's so incredibly important that we talk about this.
6: You know, and here's the thing, and here's where the connective tissue is. If you have a child, and I think they're children all the way up to they're 18. I'm just because I'm raising them. Older, 20 and 23. I'll just
7: brains are still developing, you know.
6: But when you don't feel good about yourself, and I particularly as a father of daughters, when they are because boys don't necessarily have to be handsome. Boys don't have, I mean, it's still certain things, their body stuff, but girls, when they feel unattractive or ugly and depressed, that makes them less likely to want to go outside. That makes them less likely want to interact with their peer group, which then lays them in line for online predators who are going to convince them and make when they're already vulnerable that they need their connection, that they understand them, that they're beautiful to them. And that's where they, because they're no longer in a van on the corner of the street looking for a kid walking. They are now in these groups, in these chats, in these, looking for these kids particularly that are going through stuff, and they just roll right in there. And I feel, and I know, and this, I would, when I don't have Facebook anymore, but if I posted a picture of something conservative or of me telling a joke on the Gutfeld show, it would be taken down in seconds and said, not, you know, the community doesn't approve this behavior and this, that, whatever. Someone, you know, I are commenting on stuff. They can go after people. I believe that they had the ability to know when a predator was hunting and searching young girls and boys and talking to them and sending them things. And I feel like. They have the technology to know that when I'm worried about my weight, 10,000 diet pills pop up on my social media. So I think they had the technology to deal with this.
7: Well, that's what we're facing right now, is they certainly have the ability to, you know, enforce guardrails, to create protections for their users. And that's kind of what the companies are saying, right? Like we have protections in place, but they're clearly not good enough. And that's what these trials are showing. And if you look at the AG's trial in New Mexico with that tremendous, tremendous verdict, You know, we're putting predators in our homes, you know, through using these social media apps. And there are so many different layers to this, right? Like you remarked upon the social comparison issues that we're seeing with not just young women, but young men too, and the use of beauty filters and body dysmorphia, eating disorders. These are all harms that are associated with social media use. That is a tremendous problem and one that absolutely has to be addressed and has not been addressed by these companies. And they know that it's an issue and they're, you know, targeting youth using these features. Put that aside. Let's talk about the predation, you know, issue that we've seen. Like you said, you know, you used to have to go out, or predators used to have to go out in a van to find a child, but now they're in our living rooms, our bedrooms, our playrooms through a cell phone device or a tablet or a computer, using these games and social media platforms to groom and abuse children. So, you know, we're facing so many issues that the companies absolutely have the ability to correct, and they have not corrected. The knowledge is there. They're aware of this. And certainly some of them are using it to make a buck. And that's what, you know, that's what we're out there trying to do. The laws need to be changed. And we really need to start holding these companies accountable and not allowing them to use Section 230, this archaic law drafted in the 1990s, to protect themselves and shield themselves from liability, because our kids are being abused and some of them are dying. And this is, you know, we have to do something about it. It's critical.
6: Well, and you make a great point. They have that to protection in 1990. And 1990, it was a lot harder to get the information like it is today. Phones weren't, I'm trying to think. I think they weren't, what was it, flip phones then? Maybe? Or like, it was, I think
7: the
6: it was.
7: Box even, phone.
6: I think it was still the box phone. Yeah.
7: Yeah.
6: Yeah. So it wasn't there. Like, you had to go home to get on the internet, and the whole house heard you get on it. Like, you know, and like all that stuff.
7: Dial up.
6: Yeah. And it wasn't private for the most part. I mean, you still found a way. But now, literally, we always talk about, you know, you're afraid letting your kids leave the nest. The predators are in the nest now. I know firsthand, I play games with my kids, and I got online, and that's one of the things, being on the road and FaceTiming. You know, I'm a FaceTime dad a lot of times, and like, I would buy the PS5s and or play games with them online, and we'd do Minecraft together and build cities. And then Roblox came along, and I'm playing Roblox, and I'm seeing people walk up. Now, other games I was able to cut off, like the interactions and make a closed group and stuff. And people would come up with these like Easter egg toy trait, like it was like Pokemon, like they had a cool animal, or I have a glass tiger, whatever the hell. And then this person would come up to them and be like, would you like to trade? And I was looking at this, and while the trade was going on, I just happened to look at the gamer tag, the name of the thing. And I got on there and I said, and the birth date was 73. And I was like, how old are you, man? Why are you talking to my kid? You know, and I'm a 13-year-old girlfriend. You know, you're not, you know, and this was acceptable. And Roblox was, and I'm calling them out, but like, it was absolutely, I deleted, banned. None of us can play Roblox. Roblox is gone, because no matter how many times I tried to, as a parent, make it to where those people couldn't come on, they always found a way. And it was just absolutely shocking to see it firsthand how it goes down.
7: Yeah, we're working on the Roblox cases, and my partner Brian Alstock is lead counsel in the consolidated action in California and federal court. And Roblox is, I mean, just their policies are incredible, but, you know, they were certainly aware of what was going on their platform. And, you know, I tell this to parents, like, are you okay, you know, with your child being in contact with a grown man pretending to be a little girl, you know? And if they say no, well, then they shouldn't have Roblox.
6: Exactly.
7: You know, Roblox is the predator's platform of choice. And, you know, what you see with Roblox is that they weren't just grooming and, you know, having conversations and communicating with children. They were encouraging them to meet up off the app.
6: Yep.
7: And, you know, those features made that behavior and conduct possible. And anytime there's accessibility to a child through a direct message, or even just to be in touch with a child, the predators are going to use that to groom and abuse. And these companies are certainly aware of it. Law enforcement reports the abuse. Parents are reporting the abuse. Children are reporting the abuse. And they're not doing anything about it. And it's certainly, I keep saying this, it's the age of accountability. We're lifting the covers on this and shining a light on the conduct that's not just happening online, but what the companies know and what they're not doing to protect the most vulnerable people in our country.
6: You know, and look, I know there's no magic wand that's going to stop sex trafficking or predation on children, but you don't have to make it so damn easy for them.
7: Exactly.
6: You know,
7: that's exactly what these companies are doing. They're making it easy for predators to get in touch with, groom, and abuse kids. And, you know, something absolutely has to change because we're going down a really dark road.
6: And as again, unfortunately, you see a lot of it. And then what shocks me is the very, when it does happen, we're not seeing the media outrage that I feel like, I don't feel like you should be really busy with people wanting to, with different outlets wanting to discuss, hey, what's going on with our kids? What's going on with these social media platforms and networks? What do we need to tell parents? Why is this not a segment? And it's just, across the board, you just don't hear it enough. And it really troubles me.
7: It is troubling. And there are so many nuanced issues that are going on that I feel like the public really needs to be aware of. You know, you've got Roblox trying to enforce arbitration agreements against children that clicked through when they opened an app so they can't have, you know, access to the courts to adjudicate their claims, you know, regarding their sexual abuse. You know, you've got that going on. You've got all of these issues that are largely just going undiscussed because the media is not really picking it up. And whether it's an interest thing or that they're not, you know, they're paid for by Meta or the big social media tech giants that are funneling money through. I mean, that's an issue too.
6: Right.
7: I don't know. I was relieved that when this trial was going on in Los Angeles, there was some media interest around it. And, you know, you've got Zuckerberg testifying. And so certainly these are newsworthy things, even to those that aren't worried about the welfare of children. But yeah, we have to do something. And, you know, the attorneys are beating their drums and trying to get this out there. And, you know, we're trying to inform our legislators that the laws need to be tightened up, that they need to be redrafted, they need to be reworked to protect children and hold these companies accountable. And it's hard. It's a battle.
6: And it's one that you are taking on headstrong, head first, nothing but respect and admiration for taking on this fight. Keep up the great work. Please come back again the next time I have you on. And then just for anyone who's trying to check up on you and seeing all the great things you're doing, where can they find you at?
7: At Reagan Charleston on Instagram and callreagan.com.
6: Thank you, Reagan. Always a pleasure. This is Tyrus filling in for the Brian Kilmeade Show.
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5: What it is, this is Tyrus filling in from Brian Kilmeade today. This has been an absolute blast. I hope I piqued your interest. And hopefully giving you some information that you can process. Again, I always love the conversation, and I love talking to our guests about a lot of different things. And the idea is to have an exchange of ideas, learn something new, and not always be right. I don't always have the answers, and I don't pretend to be, and I think that's one of the things that we – maybe that's why I'm doing so well in this career, is that I just keep it real. Common sense means something, and I love a good conversation. And I do like to learn new things, and I don't always know everything, and nor should I. But you have to have an open mind. You can't be an absolutist. You can't. If someone says something you don't like, maybe you should listen to it twice, because maybe there is some common ground. And you can disagree. You should disagree. That's the only way this thing works. And if you want to continue the conversation with me and check out who I am and what I do, you can, you know, I got my Planet Tyrus podcast, which is going crazy. I think we're closing in on 125,000 subscriptions, which is awesome in a short amount of time. You can watch Planet Tyrus on YouTube, listen to it on Spotify, Apple, Fox One, and wherever podcasts are playing. But this has been an absolute blast. Thank you for your time today, America. And I'll be back soon. Actually, maybe in 24 hours. Who knows? Check it out. This has been Tyrus on the Brian Kilmeade Show.
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11: The Philadelphia Phillies sent Washington to a sixth straight loss, 6-3. Derek Hill with a grand slam in the seventh. St. Louis won at Yankee Stadium 13-7 over New York. Alec Burleson with three homers. In fact, the Cards as a team hit three in the eighth inning to retake the lead. Pittsburgh was ahead at Milwaukee 4-0 in the fourth. They held on to beat the Brewers 4-3. The Cubs sent the Dodgers to a fourth straight loss, 10-5. Losing starter Justin Robleski, who gave up four homers his last start, allowed four homers homers in 4 1/3 innings in this one. Toronto won 13-1 at Houston. The Stros left 13 men on base. That snapped Houston's six-game winning streak. Texas committed 5 errors and lost at home 5-1 to San Francisco. The Rangers have lost 6 games in a row. Arizona beat San Diego 5-1. Tampa Bay won 13-9 at Colorado. Rays led 7-0 in the third inning. 2 homers for Junior Caminero.
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12: It's on to the full Senate. I'm Jack Callahan, Fox News, with the confirmation vote for Acting Attorney General Todd Blanche. The Senate's Judiciary Committee has just given its approval.
13: Todd Blanche gets a favorable nomination out of the Judiciary Committee. 12-10, all Republicans voting yes. And now this will go to the full Senate floor, where he is expected to be confirmed later this week.
12: Fox's David Spont, the Justice Department's health care fraud task force, has just announced they've busted up a costly health care ring in Philadelphia.
14: We are announcing criminal charges against 19 defendants for fraudulent home health care schemes that targeted Pennsylvania's Medicaid fraud program and resulted in over $4 million of fraud.
12: It's Assistant Attorney General Colin McDonald who says one of the defendants had billed Medicaid for providing elder care while he was actually in jail. Secretary of State Marco Rubio says there has been progress made in talks between Oman and Iran over the Strait of Hormuz. No deal yet, but Rubio says they hope that'll happen shortly. Oil prices falling again. West Texas Intermediate crude now below $76 a barrel. The national average price for a gallon of gas, a penny less than it was yesterday. Despite the high gas prices this summer, job openings are holding fairly steady.
15: The Labor Department's job openings and labor turnover survey found 7.35 million openings on the last business day of June, a larger decline than anticipated, and May's job openings were revised lower.
12: Fox's Jenny Casola reports layoffs were little changed, and the number of people quitting their jobs, perhaps for something better, rose slightly. State of New Jersey has filed an antitrust suit against Amazon, claiming the company puts pressure on delivery service companies to suppress wages and unionization efforts. Wall Street is roaring. The Dow is up more than 880 points, NASDAQ 500 points. Points higher. 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
16: 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Heroes like U.S. Army Sergeant William Bernard McKenna, exposed to burn pits. McKenna later died from T-cell lymphoma, leaving his wife, Dina, and 2 daughters. Tunnel to Towers honored Sergeant McKenna. 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
12: 5 states are holding primary elections today. Michigan, Kansas, Virginia, Washington, and Missouri. South Carolina voters will soon decide who will take the late Senator Lindsey Graham's spot on the midterm election ballot.
17: 5 GOP U.S. Senate hopefuls from South Carolina debated on stage and on television Monday evening in hopes of winning primary voters. The special primary was called following the death of U.S. Senator Lindsey Graham last month. The primary is next week, but early voting begins tomorrow. Democratic nominee Annie Andrews called each of those debating Republicans extreme and accused all of them of fighting for Donald Trump's approval. Lindsey Graham held that U.S. Senate seat since 2003 and was seeking another term. His sister Darlene is one of the candidates hoping to succeed him. Evan Brown, Fox News.
12: The number of buildings destroyed in Washington State's wildfires has now reached 700, and there's been an arrest. Spokane County Sheriff's Office says a 37-year-old ex-con has been booked on suspicion of first-degree arson for the Old Trails fire. The sheriff says the suspect had waterproof matches and a lighter in his possession, and they may have a potential witness. A group of students has been detained for breaking into a U.S. military base in South Korea.
14: The four male and four female students are alleged to have illegally accessed Osan Airbase near South Korea's capital Seoul. It's said they shouted anti-American slogans like, "Let's smash the U.S. 7th Air Force." In a statement, the American military said unauthorized attempts to access a U.S. military installation are taken extremely seriously. A student activist group posting on Facebook claimed responsibility. It said those detained were protesting the U.S. military's opposition to a South Korean semiconductor cluster project. Jonathan Savage, Fox News.
12: Checking Wall Street once again, the Dow is now up nearly 900 points. I'm Jack Callahan. This is Fox News.
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20: Your 930 WFMD Sky Scan forecast for Mid-Maryland. Enjoy plenty of sunshine today with highs in the upper 80s. Clouds increase tonight with a chance of showers and thunderstorms, dropping to around 69. Wednesday stays mostly cloudy with scattered storms and highs near 86. 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
21: Welcome in. We are rolling with the Tuesday edition of the Clay and Buck Show. A lot of big stories to follow. We have got Michigan primary day. Haley Stevens going up against Abdul El-Sayed on the Democrat side. They will face on the Republican side Mike Rogers. And Abdul El-Sayed is right now, Buck, a 98% according to the prediction markets to win, which means the far left wing candidate is likely to be picked today by Michiganders. And that will then lead to, I believe, a very winnable race for Mike Rogers. Also, Republicans selecting their GOP nominee for governor. John James is favored in that race to be the Republican nominee. That is an open seat after Gretchen Whitmer is term limited out. So we will be talking some about the fact that that is going on and what the significance of the Michigan primary vote could tell us about how popular the Democrat socialists are outside of places like Los Angeles, New York, certainly, and other big blue locales. What is going to play in a purple state? We've got a crazy, speaking of purple states, we've got a Francesca Hong who is emerging as one of the craziest potential major party nominees that we have seen in a very long time, as she is favored to be the Democrat nominee in the state of Michigan. And a little bit of a panic is starting to set in there. Buck, super positive right off the top. Record high stock prices. As I am talking to all of you this morning, never before have your 401ks, have your stock holdings been more valuable. S&P 500 surging to, as we speak, a new all-time record high. We also have the Dow Jones at an all-time record high. And Buck, just tooting our own horn a little bit here, back in April of 2025, which wasn't very long ago, the economic geniuses of the expert class told all of us that the economy was headed for a recession and things were going to collapse. At that point in time, the S&P 500 had dropped to around 5,000. On this program, last year in April, we said, hey, it's probably a good time to buy stocks.
0: Don't listen to the panickins out there. Don't allow yourself to be motivated by emotion here. At a minimum, hold on to your stocks. If you have extra money on the side, this would be a good time to buy. Stock prices up nearly 3,000 points in the S&P 500 since that day. Well over 50% returned just in the past year. Now, what is the stock market going to do on a day-to-day basis? Nobody knows. But over time, you're going to make about 10% a year in S&P 500 index funds. And if you are a stockholder, if you have retirement accounts, if you have a 401k, if you have opened a Trump account for your young children out there, as many of you have, grandchildren as well, like Buck did for his own one-year-old, it is a good time to be invested in America. Things are very positive out there when it comes to stock market prices as we begin the show today. It's a lot of positivity for you, Buck. Is that setting off your negativity alarm bells? Is that too much positive news right out of the gate here?
2: Yeah, I'm hearing people say that the Texas Senate seat is going to be competitive, Clay. I'm hearing crazy talk. By the way, we have Ken Paxton joining us.
0: Yes.
2: That's what we call a tease in the business. We have Ken Paxton joining us to dispel these rumors, although he does want as many of you to show up as possible for that Senate race to vote for him. But he, I'm sure, is going to give us a different take than what the Democrat media has been saying about that race. We've got the Michigan Senate race today. We have the Wisconsin gubernatorial candidate who is a total whack job, okay? A really Looney Tunes level candidate, and she could win. She well could be the next governor of Wisconsin, and obviously that affects what is a very important, a critical toss-up purple state for the next election cycle for president, plus more people talking about Clay's $10 million WNBA offer. So we have a lot of things to get to. I will also note, thank you for joining us for the live stream yesterday. Sorry the live stream didn't get so live, but we do have on YouTube a special with our friend Erin Wexler. By the way, her name is spelled A-R-Y-N-N-E, and she says, her only request, Clay, is for our audience to follow her on Facebook. I said, really, Facebook? She said, yes, please follow Erin Wexler on Facebook. But it's a great interview. We talked to her for a while after the show. You should go check that out on YouTube. That's the place to find it, because we continued the show after the show. Now, Clay, it is dealer's choice. By the way, it's very true that the stock market is super high. It is a moment where I think it's worth reminding people, by the way, Bitcoin down 50% from its high. Bitcoiners are having a rough one. I have never been some people. Here's what I don't want to make this divert our segment here into crypto talk. I've never been a crypto person. I owned a little bit for a short period of time. It went up and I sold it because I'm not a believer. And I think the fact that you're even using terms like belief, like people out there are saying they are crypto believers, when it's about your money and it's about investing, you should be able to explain why you're in it, why it makes sense, and why you know, what you just said, Clay, bet on America. This is really straightforward. America is the greatest wealth generation machinery ever on the planet, period, full stop. It's not even close. So you're betting on the horse that has won more races than any other horse ever, right? I think that's a pretty safe place to be. Doesn't mean it's going to necessarily pan out, but it's a smart bet. A lot of the stuff that people have been sold on with the doomerism out there of, say, oh my gosh, we're going to have a total collapse and everything else of our economy and of the dollar, and they rush into this crypto stuff. I'm not a believer. So Clay, I just want to reiterate what you're saying, which is bet on America, because if your bet on America fails, you're not even going to care that you bet on America, right? You're going to have other problems. The world is going to be in a scary, scary place. Trust me. You know, if the treasury bond becomes worthless, you're going to care about how much drinkable water and how much ammunition you have, truly. So with that in mind, Clay, I would say also AI is going to increasingly become very positive and productive for all of us, and that's a really good thing. So I'm taking some of your positivity, and then I am turning it into the reality of some of these lunatics out there. I'm gonna do this as artfully as I can.
0: I think we should play. I saw this and I shared it, and I do think that this is a representative sample jumping in, because I'm pulling up the same quotes that you are. This is, I think, indicative of how crazy this Francesca Hong candidate is for Democrats. She's going to be their nominee for governor. And she went on with Caitlin Collins last night on CNN. And Caitlin, she said Francesca Hong did that Thanksgiving should be canceled and it was a racist holiday and we should not celebrate it anymore. This is what the Democrat candidate for Wisconsin governor said, Buck. Here she is, cut eight. Caitlin Collins said, hey, you said this crazy thing in the past. Would you now like to say maybe canceling Thanksgiving, not the right way to go? Listen to this Kamala Harris word salad-esque answer where she basically says, yeah, I mean it. Cut eight.
4: Do you still believe that Thanksgiving should be canceled?
5: I'm a chef, and one of the first meals that I made that was for the community when I was 16 was a Thanksgiving meal. You know, I always think my hospitality background in owning a restaurant for 7-8 years, that bringing folks around the table to share conversation and build community is always a good thing. But Thanksgiving is also a time that's incredibly painful for many people in our communities. And so I think there I wanted to make sure that people understood that there are multiple views, but you know, views can evolve. And the position that I'm running for right now, and I think my background as a chef, will actually help me become a better governor that's able to bring more people to the table.
0: This is one of the worst answers I've ever heard. First of all, Buck, and I will open this up, 800-282-2882. Have you ever heard anyone say that Thanksgiving is an incredibly difficult time for them? And I don't mean when you've had a lost loved one in your family and you're sitting at the table and you're thinking, man, a lot of times holidays can be difficult because of lost family members, lost friends. That is not what I'm talking about. That Thanksgiving itself is a traumatic experience because of American. I've legitimately never heard anyone actually say this. I'm just curious. Have you? Like, I feel like I know a lot of left-wing people. I've never actually heard anyone make the argument that Thanksgiving should be canceled. I've never heard that.
2: She's taking what's usually the Columbus Day argument.
0: Yes.
2: Which is we need to weep for the indigenous people, the pre-Columbian people living in the Stone Age as they were, the literal Stone Age, I might add, in terms of technology. So we are supposed to weep for them. And that is one thing. I've never heard somebody say Thanksgiving is problematic. Although, Clay, in a twist of irony, it is people like Francesca Hong who make Thanksgiving painful by saying incredibly stupid left-wing things at the table about Thanksgiving. So we have now actually brought this full circle.
0: Do you think that she got Thanksgiving and Columbus Day confused initially when she was saying cancel Thanksgiving? Because I do think that she might just not be aware that Thanksgiving is typically not canceled. And I do love the fact that she tried to pivot to I'm a chef as if that's
2: what I
0: want to
2: say is now, if anyone asks me, like, what do you think? Do you think Thanksgiving's problematic the same way they do with the biologists and trans? Be like, well, I'm not a chef, so I can't have a view on Thanksgiving.
0: True.
2: You know, I'm not a professional. Clay, she is a race communist. There's actually a very good essay. I was up last night reading it and I want to give credit for it. That I read, I think it was in Tablet Mag, but I have to track it down. Team, help me find it. A very good essay, just delving into how race communism, which started really just more as a kind of a catch-all pejorative for left-wing idiocy online. I use it, though, knowing quite a bit about the history of actual communism, and this author, she did the same thing. That is what we are seeing. It is race instead of class infused in every policy, in every action, in every thought of government, of society, and it can never be fixed. There is no right. So it's an excuse for constant agitation and constant self-victimization, the pretense of victimization. And Francesca Hong of Wisconsin is a race communist. That is her ideology. So everything has to be seen through this lens of race. And what's fascinating is that the race communists are coming, coming about now in this country at a time when there are so many different races and new arrivals here as well, that how are they piling into the history of, you know, oppression in America or the Native Americans? You know, does Francesca Hong, I'm going to go out on a limb here, is her parentage Asian, or is, you know, she have Asian background? I'm going to take a guess. she care about like Mao's murder of 60 million people in her country? Does that ever? Only the Iroquois. She weeps for the Iroquois, not her grandparents' generation who were probably being murdered by Chinese communists and by Mao. So, you know, I think we're seeing how this is completely spiraling into nonsense and absurdity, but also a lot of believers. She might become the governor, right? So it's two-sided.
0: This is where I think this ties in with the primary that's going on in Michigan today, because I think Democrats, in their anger and in their far left-wing leadership of the socialists, are potentially leading their party off a cliff, and they may be nominating people that cannot win in purple states.
2: Well, why do you think, after Mamdani became the most powerful, prominent Democrat in the whole country after winning the mayorship of the biggest city in America, being an abject race communist loon, why do you think that, like, this woman's probably going to be the governor?
0: New York City, New York City is probably an 80-20 Democrat locale. Right. Michigan and Wisconsin is a 50-50 state. So I think the moderate voters who ultimately decide these elections, remember, Trump won Michigan, he won Wisconsin. Ron Johnson, our buddy, is capable of getting elected in Wisconsin. I think that New York City is crazy, and this is actually where I would argue my suggestion that by picking a crazy left winger, it might actually lead New York City off the deep end, but be utterly destructive for the Democrat Party overall. So I'm optimistic that what works in New York City is not going to work in Wisconsin and Michigan if Mamdani-like candidates like Hong and El Sayed win in Michigan and Wisconsin, then I will start to hit the panic button here, because it would suggest that a candidate like that can win nationwide.
2: But that's what I'm telling you. I think they're competitive, Clay. I don't think they're a joke even in Michigan or Wisconsin. I think
0: I don't
2: this
0: know that
2: ideology
0: they're a joke,
2: is ascended.
0: But, I mean, it's going to come down to 2 or 3 points either way in a 50-50 state. But I don't think Hong will win, and I don't think El Sayed will win.
2: But shouldn't it be a little alarming to you that 48% of Wisconsinites might vote for a race communist? You're talking about a goal line stand, like this is something to celebrate.
0: this is not ideal. But if they had nominated a normal Democrat, I think Wisconsin would win. The Democrats would win Wisconsin, and I think they would win Michigan. I think they may lose both over the choices that they're making, which I do think are Mamdani influenced, but don't play as well there as they do in New York City.
2: I like this. You're going to have to keep this optimism up, because I am very concerned about the midterms. Very concerned. So you're going to be our optimistic guy. I was not concerned about 24
0: for these nominees.
2: I told you guys almost exactly 2 years ago, Trump is going to absolutely kick ass in the 24 election. We are going to smoke these fools. They are toast. Kamala has no chance. I am very worried about this midterm. I will just tell you right now, I am highly concerned. I'm just expressing concern. I want the messaging to be good. I want things to be good going into it. 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
21: Welcome back in. Clay and Buck rolling through the Tuesday edition of the program. Michiganders voting right now. We'll come back and talk a little bit about that decision that they have, Haley Stevens versus Abdul El-Sayed. And Megyn Kelly weighing in, encouraging me to get the WNBA franchise bought, the Nashville Balls, and be the most inclusive team out there. So many of you reacting to that. We have some awesome talkbacks and clips on that as well. Plus, David Ellison, who's trying to buy Warner Brothers. We've talked a little bit about this. I love these media battles. He has a New York Times editorial where he says all the blue states are super

0: traveled to Israel a couple of years ago after October 7th Hamas attacks. 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
5: Maryland lawmakers are in Annapolis today for the second day of a special legislative session focused on congressional redistricting. The session concludes tomorrow when lawmakers are expected to vote on a proposed constitutional amendment that would change the rules governing future congressional maps. If the measure wins the required legislative approval, it would not take effect immediately. Instead, the proposal would appear on the November general election ballot, giving Maryland voters the final say. Republicans remain firmly opposed, arguing the amendment would open the door to mid-decade redistricting designed to eliminate the state's lone Republican congressional district. Democratic leaders say the proposal is needed to respond to changing legal and political conditions surrounding congressional maps. 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A Loudoun County man convicted of sexually abusing a child under the age of 13 will spend the rest of his life in prison. 35-year-old Cleaver Gillian was sentenced last Thursday in Loudoun County Circuit Court. Statutory maximum of two life sentences plus 20 years in the Virginia Department of Corrections. A jury found him guilty in January following a five-day trial. The case began in March of 2025 after Virginia State Police received a report from the victim's mother. Investigators determined Gillian sexually assaulted the young girl who was known to him. Prosecutors sought the maximum sentence because of the severity of the crimes. For more, go to our website at WFMD.com. A criminal perjury charge against a Frederick Assistant City Attorney, Michael Frey, has been dropped. According to the Frederick News Post, the Maryland Office of the State Prosecutor entered the motion Thursday in Frederick County District Court, ending the case filed by Sean Porter. Porter had accused Frey of making false statements in documents used to charge him with electronic harassment in 2025. The harassment case against Porter was later dismissed. Frey said the decision vindicates his actions. While Porter says the dismissal will not affect his separate civil lawsuit against Frey and several city and county officials, which remain pending. And tonight, the Frederick County Sheriff's Office is going to host National Night Out at the Urbana District Park from 5 until 8. This is a free event for the entire family. 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
6: News. I'm Gianna Gelosi. Todd Blanche's path to confirmation as Attorney General approved by the Senate Judiciary Committee in a 12-10 vote.
7: All Democrats oppose this nomination. We heard a lot about the controversial $1.8 billion taxpayer fund that Todd Blanche said no longer exists anymore that would go to people who feel that they are victims of government weaponization. Democrats saying it could be changed names. It could come up again.
6: That's Fox's David Spont. Primary day in five states. All eyes are on a Senate race in Michigan. Fox's Garrett Tenney in Detroit.
8: Abdul El-Sayed is the progressive who has the backing of the Democratic Socialists of America. He wants to abolish ICE, cut off U.S. aid to Israel, and has made Medicare for All one of his signature issues.
6: He's going against establishment candidate Haley Stevens. 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
5: Your 930 WFMD Sky Scan forecast for Mid-Maryland. Enjoy plenty of sunshine today with highs in the upper 80s. Clouds increase tonight with a chance of showers and thunderstorms, dropping to around 69. Wednesday stays mostly cloudy with scattered storms.

0: 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WFMD meteorologist Diana Gibson.
1: 930 WFMD traffic for Frederick and surrounding counties. 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It's a good call.
2: Major routes are looking good at this time. If you're on 70 between Baltimore and Hagerstown, no issues in either direction. 15 in Frederick looks good, headed up to Gettysburg and down through Leesburg. To Leesburg, 270 looks good as well in both directions between Frederick and D.C. This traffic brought to you by Frederick Air and Bryant. Whatever it takes to keep you comfortable, Frederick Air, it's a good call.
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4: Welcome back into Clay and Buck. So we are talking Michigan primary day today. Clay is really our resident Michigan expert. You know, not only do we live in different places and grew up in different places, and it's very different. Clay, a born and raised son of Nashville. Me, a Manhattan kid. Now I'm in South Florida. Clay stayed there, but he spends a lot of time in Florida. I've been to Michigan, Clay, I think twice. Maybe three times. Have not spent a lot of time in Michigan. Have never been to Detroit, which is definitely a thing that I need to ameliorate. But Michigan statewide, so you can weigh in on all things Michigander for us here. Michigan statewide primary today. Just a few things. The governor, he got an open seat because incumbent Democrat governor Gretchen Whitmer is term limited out. I will say, we can put a pin in this for our conversation here, some of our Michigan listeners, we have some very robust Michigan audience, they say that we're not factoring in Whitmer enough for VP talk specifically, which I think is fair, so we can return to that. But in the Republican primary, you got John James, Perry Johnson, Michael Cox. They're on the Cox is on the ballot, and so is this other guy. He's suspended. They suspended though. So really it's the main thing here is you've got that governor's race and then you've got the Senate race. And in the Senate race, it's a very interesting stuff going on here. I think Trump put it well, Clay. Why don't we let Trump set the table here on the Michigan Senate primary for the Democrats? This is cut 13. Play it.
5: Well, you have a very interesting group. Who I really voted for is Mike Rogers because I think he's going to be a great senator. But you have a communist versus a socialist. That's the way I look at it. You have a communist versus a socialist. It looks like the communist is leading. We're talking about for the Democrat primary. But for the Republican, you have a very good man, and he should be able to win.
4: A communist versus a socialist. Mike Rogers up against them. Here is the communist in that equation, Clay. Abdul Al-Sayed, cut 14. Listen to this.
6: Founded on the removal of a whole people. Founded on the idea that we could compromise on whether or not people as a function of the color of their skin could be enslaved by other people. Founded under the idea that all people are created equal, all men, but that only meant certain men and not women.
4: Yeah. It doesn't sound like this guy loves America, at least the ideals of the founding. He thinks that America is all about racism. Abdul Al-Sayed, like I said about the race communists, I would wonder how long Mr. Abdul Al-Sayed's family has been in this country that they have had to suffer so much of the racism of 200 years ago. But what make you of this primary as it stands, good sir?
7: Abdul Al-Sayed is going to win. Mike Rogers versus Abdul Al-Sayed is going to be one of the most impactful of all Senate races coming up this fall. And I think Mike Rogers will have a very good chance to win. Now, a couple of things that are important. I don't believe, team, you can correct me on this if I'm wrong. I don't believe Michigan has elected a Republican statewide in the Senate since 1996. Mike Rogers lost by around 15,000 votes in 2024. Obviously, Trump won the state of Michigan, if I'm remembering correctly, by around 50,000 votes in a very close race. Couple of things that are going to play in here, and I do know the state of Michigan well because my wife is from Michigan. I had never been to Michigan before I started dating her, so I have since been to Michigan a ton. But I would be a bit like you, Buck, if I hadn't happened to meet Laura. I imagine that I would not have been to Michigan. I would not know that Northern Michigan in the summer is one of the greatest places on the planet. I would not certainly have gotten engaged in Northern Michigan and married in Michigan. So all of those things. My wife, Laura, still has a ton of family that is up in Southeast Michigan, so we spend a lot of time there. So I feel like I know the state pretty well within the context of that, and certainly my wife knows the state very, very well, having been born and raised there. Here is what is unique about Michigan. There is a huge, the largest Arab population as a percentage of the overall population is in the Detroit area, Dearborn in particular. Trump actually won a huge percentage of those votes in 2024 because they did not respond well to Kamala Harris. Those votes presumably will all go to Abdul El-Sayed. There is also a huge Jewish population in the suburbs of Detroit, in the Oakland County area in particular. And the question that will be paramount there is what will happen with that vote in the Jewish vote. Here's another part of this, Buck. The black voting bloc has not responded at all well to Abdul El-Sayed. In fact, Haley Stevens is getting overwhelming percentages of the black vote. How will Abdul El-Sayed be able to bring in large numbers of black voters? And then here is what I think is going to be incredibly key. In addition to the Jewish, the black vote, I cannot imagine that Abdul El-Sayed will play at all very well in the northern parts of Michigan, which are overwhelmingly red, overwhelmingly vote Trump. Will they show up in an off-cycle election without Trump on the ballot? This is why, to me, this race is going to be one of the most fascinating to watch in the entire country, if not the most fascinating race to watch in the entire country. So I think that's pretty decent analysis.
4: I think that was good. I think that was high-level radio. Well done, sir, if I may say. I would just point us for a second back to Abdul El-Sayed, because I mused aloud. Remember, he's talking about how the founding of America was all about racism. And this is just he's giving a speech, and he's talking about how it's all about, effectively, white supremacy, white people are bad, white people have done all these bad things. Abdul El-Sayed's parents came here from Egypt. They have no experience of the legacy of slavery. They are not black. They were not institutionally oppressed by this country. All real things, right? It is fascinating to me to watch non-white immigrants to America adopt this framework where they are aggrieved in a way that is specific and unique to the black American experience. In fact, our entire racial spoils system was, one, set up to be temporary, as it ended up being somewhat temporary, but two, Clay, it was for the descendants of slaves.
7: Yes.
4: People who could point to this country did something immoral and wrong to my grandfather, my great-grandfather, etc. Now, we can talk about how that, when do you decide that enough is enough? And what about people born today? And why should people being, I oppose actually affirmative action always and forever because it will just create more problems. But put that aside for a moment. The son of Egyptian immigrants to America, I would be willing to bet, because they went through quite a lot to get here, that his Egyptian immigrant parents loved coming here and had a better life here than they ever would have in Egypt. I'm going to tell you something. Just going to help you guys skip to the end here. Egypt, not so great. I've spent time there, really dysfunctional, and the streets are very dirty. You'll see the pyramids, and you'll have a million people trying to scam you at the pyramid. It's not fun, okay? Egypt, there's nice parts of almost every country, except for like North Korea and Somalia. But Egypt, you can skip it. I'm sure they were very happy to come here, okay? And Clay, why does he adopt this narrative, though, in public of America rooted in all this bad stuff? It's rooted in all this bad stuff, but your family won the lottery, maybe literally in the sense of an immigration lottery, but your family won the lottery in being able to come here. And instead of gratitude, you give us lectures? You give lectures to the American people about how this place is so racist?
7: Yes, all of that I co-sign with. Here's why he's doing it, Buck. because Democrats have convinced themselves this is how you get black voters to show up. And Abdul al-Sayed is deeply behind with black voters right now in the primary because James Clyburn and other black elected officials decided to endorse Haley Stevens because they think Abdul al-Sayed is not electable in Michigan. So this is the look. This is the root evil, I would say, of many Democrat Party ideas, is they are all directly connected to the concept of identity politics as a guiding principle for every single decision that you need to make, right? It's the oppression pyramid. Everything that occurs in the United States is seen through the prism of who is the bigger victim. And that determines everything. And Buck, this is where I saw sports going. And this is why I got so frustrated. It got to the point where you couldn't say, hey, I don't think this quarterback is good if he was black. Certainly Rush experienced this because he got fired 20 years ago for talking about this. You can't criticize an athlete because of his race, or you can't criticize the WNBA because it's a black lesbian league, because immediately left wingers line up and say, oh, the reason why you're criticizing that is rooted in identity politics, when ultimately America is a meritocratic country. The best man or the best woman should win, not the best man pretending to be a woman, but that should apply across all of society. And so I don't think Abdul al-Sayed believes this. This is the part that is particularly frustrating. I think to your point, he and many other recent first generation immigrants understand better than anyone the promise of America, but they feel compelled as Democrat officials to not sell the promise of America. They have to sell the peril. They have to sell the victimized cultural landscape. And really, I know we got a lot of black listeners to us right now. This, to me, is what has led to the emasculation of many black men, because they're actually being told by the Democrat Party, you can't succeed in this country because the country is aligned against you. And when you teach weakness, you get weakness back as a result.
4: Well, I actually think this goes back. This goes back to the race communism piece in Compact Mag that I mentioned, and we'll invite it. It's Helen Andrews. We'll invite her on to talk about it because she goes through. I will say our analysis here, Clay, about the Israel Hamas thing was ahead of its time insofar as the American left just views it as a white versus brown struggle. American Muslims and Muslims around the world view it as a Jewish Muslim issue. But in this country, it's white and brown. And what white American Jews who are leftists, not conservative Jews, they already know this, what they don't understand is that they actually are going to be under constant pressure and threat from the identity politics framework, from this race communism that you and I talk about. That's why the Scott Galloway thing, I think, hit with so many people, where he's like, what do you mean? I support your Marxist redistribution. It's like, Scott, you're rich and white. They don't like you. They'll use you now, but you're a rich white Jewish guy. Eventually, they are taking you. Is he Jewish? I thought he was Jewish. I could
7: he's
4: be wrong.
7: He's male. Got to put the male part in there.
4: He's rich and white.
7: Yeah, I made a joke about this a while back, that it's like the worst. I was been a poor white guy my whole life. I've only gotten rich in the past couple of years. I didn't know that I was.
4: Yeah, he is Jewish. I thought he was
7: the most hated person. You and I, because I became a rich white guy, like after being a poor white guy for a long time. And now everybody hates me on the left. I would also point out that there are. This is something we got 100% right about October 7th, and a lot of Jewish people are still becoming aware of it because they look around and they say, wait a minute, Jews are just seen as white.
4: Yep.
7: This is what a lot of Jewish people, they're like, wait, no, I'm a religious minority, and you're right. Jewish people have been more oppressed, arguably, in the 20th century than any group on the planet, right? I mean, I think if you had to go back to 20th century history and say which group, religious or ethnic or racial group, has been the most discriminated against in the 20th century. The Holocaust is kind of tough to get past when it comes to comparing them to everyone else. And many Jewish people marched with black people in the 1960s for basic civil rights. And a lot of them are listening to us right now who are historic Democrats. But yeah, after October 7th, you're finding out, no. Even though the brown people showed up, stormed your gates, murdered innocent women and children, innocent men, in your kibbutzes. They took 250 of your people hostage, many of whom, as you pointed out, Buck, are not even white, right? But they're seen as white, as Jews. And so you're white. You have to be the bad guy. The identity politics prism does not allow brown people to oppress or attack white people. And so Jewish people are the problem here.
4: So the Khmer Rouge, another bunch of communist psychopaths who killed a few million people. The Khmer Rouge, initially in Cambodia, just to give you some of, there's the guy, the Black Book of Communism is a great book. I'm looking at it right now. I highly recommend it to you. You learn about a lot of what communism actually did around the world. Clay, the early days, there were intellectuals, Cambodian intellectuals, who returned from their study abroad in places like France of Marxist theory to help the revolution. And but guess what? The revolution decided that intellectuals were a problem. So the intellectuals who came back to give them the framework for the Marxism that they were then going to institute were arrested, tortured, and executed. That was like 1978. Yeah. Guess what, everybody? The revolution devours its children. This is what happens. The leftist Jews
7: about the French
4: need
7: revolution.
4: To wake up.
7: Robespierre didn't end well for him. Yep. Go back and read about the French Revolution a little bit. 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
1: The Philadelphia Phillies sent Washington to a sixth straight loss, 6-3. Derek Hill with a grand slam in the seventh. St. Louis won at Yankee Stadium 13-7 over New York. Alec Burleson with three homers. In fact, the Cards as a team hit three in the eighth inning to retake the lead. Pittsburgh was ahead at Milwaukee 4-0 in the fourth. They held on to beat the Brewers 4-3. The Cubs sent the Dodgers to a fourth straight loss, 10-5. Losing starter Justin Robleski, who gave up four homers his last start, allowed four homers in four and a third innings in this one. Toronto won 13-1 at Houston. The Stros left 13 men on base. That snapped Houston's six-game winning streak. Texas committed five errors and lost at home 5-1 to San Francisco. The Rangers have lost six games in a row. Arizona beat San Diego 5-1. Tampa Bay won 13-9 at Colorado. Rays led 7-0 in the third inning. Two homers for Junior Caminero.
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3: Massive healthcare fraud exposed. I'm Jack Callahan, Fox News. The Justice Department says 19 people have been charged with defrauding Pennsylvania's Medicaid program of more than $4 million, billing the state for home health care that was either not needed or not provided. Dr. Mehmet Oz, the head of the National Center for Medicare and Medicaid Services, says blame the pandemic.
5: COVID appears to have unleashed massive fraud through grifters because criminals knew the federal government would not follow up on the money that was spending out. We told the world we were open for fraud, and they could start harpooning us with their spears. No mas, no more.
3: Assistant Attorney General Colin McDonald says in some cases, patients conspired with the fraudsters and shared in the payments. The Senate's Judiciary Committee says yes to the nomination of acting Attorney General Todd Blanche.
19: They voted 12-10. All Republicans voted to advance Todd Blanche's nomination to the full Senate floor, which will happen later this week. All Democrats opposed this nomination. We heard a lot about the controversial $1.8 billion taxpayer fund that Todd Blanche said no longer exists anymore.
3: Fox's David Spont, Iran's foreign ministry says talks with Oman for the safe transit of ships through the Strait of Hormuz continue. Spokesman calling those talks positive, crude oil prices moving lower. But Iran is suspected of staging cyber attacks on some critical U.S. infrastructure.
26: Minnesota has reported attacks on roughly 30 water systems, while Michigan has confirmed 9 incidents, 7 states in total. The FBI has warned that Iranian-affiliated cyber actors are targeting internet-connected industrial control systems used by U.S. critical infrastructure, including water and wastewater facilities.
3: Fox's Jennifer Griffin. Big numbers on Wall Street again today. The Dow trading up more than 880 points. NASDAQ more than 570 points higher. 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
28: 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Heroes like United States Navy Chief Shannon Kent. 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
3: President Trump's Board of Peace is moving ahead with plans for Israel to withdraw from Gaza.
29: The Board of Peace official leading the plan for a post-war Gaza met this week with Israeli Prime Minister Benjamin Netanyahu. That meeting follows a new commitment from Hamas to disarm and demilitarize. The official pressed Netanyahu to end Israeli airstrikes in Gaza, according to sources familiar with that meeting. A statement from the board says the goal is clear and not in question: the complete decommissioning of weapons and the transition away from rule by gun to civilian governance. Israel would then withdraw withdraw from the war-torn Gaza Strip. At the White House, Jared Halpern, Fox News.
3: A mass funeral was held today in Gaza City for more than 100 Palestinians, whose bodies were recovered nearly 3 years after Israeli warplanes bombed an apartment building following the October 7th attacks on Israel. A plan by Florida's Governor DeSantis to cut property taxes is running into opposition from safety forces.
0: Just vote no. The message from police and firefighter groups regarding Amendment 3. If passed, it would raise the homestead exemption to $150,000 in 2027 and to $250,000 in 2028, with taxpayers still on the hook to pay the local school tax bill. The Florida Sheriff's Association said it's significantly concerned since it would boost exemptions from $50,000 to $250,000 over 2 years. That association joins the Florida State Fraternal Order of Police, Florida Professional Firefighters, the Florida Fire Chiefs Association, and several prominent county sheriffs in the state, warning the tax cut could also affect money for first responder services in Florida. CJ Papa, Fox News.
3: The suspect has been jailed in Washington State on suspicion of setting one of the devastating wildfires there. Amazon says a class action lawsuit filed by the state of New Jersey is not grounded in fact. The suit says Amazon suppressed wages and working conditions at delivery firms. I'm Jack Callahan. This is Fox News.
4: I'm Chad Pergram with the Speaker's Lobby. If you're driving around Washington, D.C. with a Smith & Wesson handgun on your lap and are trying to figure out how to get to the Supreme Court, don't pull into the main Senate driveway of the U.S. Capitol and ask Capitol Police officers for directions. That's exactly what happened to 67-year-old Wendell Royster of Columbia, Mississippi recently. He drove his Ford Bronco into the North Barricade area of the U.S. Capitol complex, and he asked how to get to the Supreme Court, which is just a block and a half away and visible from that location. A U.S. Capitol Police officer saw the gun and then drew his weapon. Officers and multiple U.S. Capitol Police cruisers then surrounded the vehicle and took Royster into custody. It's illegal to have a handgun on Capitol grounds. Supreme Court Justices Amy Coney Barrett and Elena Kagan just testified to House and Senate committees about security concerns and threats against justices. They requested that Congress provide additional money to upgrade Supreme Court security. It's not believed that Royster was a threat to the Supreme Court or justices. With the Speaker's Lobby, Chad Pergram, Fox News.
6: Your 930 WFMD sky scan forecast for mid-Maryland. Enjoy plenty of sunshine today with highs in the upper 80s. Clouds increase tonight with a chance of showers and thunderstorms, dropping to around 69. Wednesday stays mostly cloudy with scattered storms and highs near 86. 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WFMD meteorologist Diana Gibson.
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7: Welcome back in. Clay and Buck rolling through the Tuesday edition of the program. We are rolling into the Senate primary season, the midterms in general, and one of the nominees that is going to be, we believe, in the United States Senate starting in January of 2027 is our friend Ken Paxton, who is on the program now. Okay, let's start with some of the numbers that are out there and let you kind of dive into them. I understand there is skepticism of polls. Fox News has James Crazy Man Tallarico leading you, Ken. I also saw another poll from a Texas location this morning as I was doing prep for the show, which had James Tallarico up. Do you believe you're behind right now? What do you think the average Texan knows about James Tallarico as we start to enter official campaign season? Do you believe that there is much still that you have to be done to make the average Texan aware of just who James Tallarico actually is?
9: Yeah, I think it is close. I don't know whether the numbers are, I've seen polls where I'm up a few points. I've seen polls where I'm down a few points. I think this is a close race, but we came out of the primary on May 26th and I had no money. So we've been trying to raise money so that we can compete on all forms of media. Obviously he didn't have the runoff. He had 3 extra months to raise money. So he accumulated through Ag Blue and through some very liberal donors from California, like $30 million. And so he's been up on TV, and that obviously is helpful to him. At some point, though, we are going to be explaining to the voters what he actually believes. He's running from every position that he held in the Texas House. Everything he talked about, he's running away from those issues, and I get it. his issues are not popular with Texans. He wants to fool the people of Texas about what he actually believes, what he's actually voted for. But we highlight that. I cannot believe that Texas will support this guy.
7: We have been talking on this program quite a lot. You may have seen that I put $10 million on the table for a boys' high school team to be able to play against the WNBA. There's been a lot of controversy since Sophie Cunningham came out and said men should not be able to compete in women's sports, which is a crazy thing that anybody would have to say. But James Tallarico, guys, cut 20. He says men and women's sports is just a culture war fight to tear us apart. I want to let you react to it, cut 20.
10: I think people are really tired of these culture war fights that are designed to tear us apart, designed to get us angry. I mean, there are difficult issues trying to figure out trans athletes

0: in sports, that's an issue where we could actually come to a policy solution.
1: Okay, what are your thoughts? Is this a difficult one? Do you think that that it's very complicated?
2: Not difficult for me. I mean, as a father of three daughters who competed in athletics, I certainly would have been opposed to boys, men in the locker rooms. I would have been opposed to them competing against my daughters. It's not a fair fight. And this is a guy that doesn't obviously have children, doesn't have daughters. So maybe he doesn't understand what it means to say this isn't complicated. We should be able to come to some compromise. There is no compromise. Men need to compete against men and women need to compete against women. And those two should not cross paths. It's just not fair to women.
3: Ken, thanks for being here with us. Wondering if you could give us a sense of the difference between you and your opponent, Mr. Tallarico, on immigration issues, and what kind of things has he been saying about that? Because not only is Texas a huge state, so there's just a lot of population to deal with the illegal immigration issue. You guys are along the border. So where are you and where is he on this?
2: We couldn't be more different. And I would say that about every issue. Now, obviously now he's changed his position on some of these issues, like the transgender issue. Suddenly he's not for that. He's changed his position on the border, saying he wants a secure border. But the reality is I think Joe Biden and Barack Obama almost 20 times trying to protect our border. I'm still finishing some of those lawsuits, trying to protect our ability to build a wall and have border security and protect our people. He voted against every single bill that would have protected our border, whether it was money for border security, our own border patrol, whether it was for helping federal border arrest people for state law crimes, whether it was building detention centers, whether it was building a wall, anything that would have helped prevent illegal immigration, James Tallarico voted against. So that's the reality. He can say what he wants now, but the reality is he fought us, as I was over there fighting the Biden administration to protect and work with the Texas legislature to protect our borders. He was doing everything within his power to stop that from happening.
1: The president endorsed you. You were drastically outspent in the Republican primary by John Cornyn. You just mentioned that you've been outspent already early. Tallarico's been running a lot more ads. He's raising money mostly from outside of Texas. Do you expect President Trump, who has a huge war chest, to come in and be able to help you fight back with these ads? Curious what sort of conversations you might have had about that, because you've been one of his staunchest allies in all of politics. I know you went to some of the criminal trials that he was facing when a lot of people were running away from him. You've been defending him. And what sort of support do you expect from the Republicans? And for people out there that are listening to us right now and know James Tallarico is a crazy left-winger, what can they do to help you be able to make sure that Texans are aware of the stakes of this race?
2: Let me just start by saying I am a huge fan of President Trump. I think he's done an amazing job. And I know what I love about him the most is that he cares so much about the American people, and he's fighting to make things better for Americans. And it's the whole American first agenda. And I love that. I love that attitude. I love that fight. And I'm obviously would love to have financial support from as many sources as possible, from donors, from people all over Texas, from the president, from our Senate Leadership Fund. All of it would be helpful, given the fact that my total time to raise money from May 26th till the election is only 5 months. It's a challenge in the summer to raise money in Texas because a lot of people are gone on vacation trying to avoid some of the heat, as you know. And so we have a limited amount of time, and it will take us a while to accumulate. You said we're running limited ads. We're not running really any ads at all, because we are accumulating to spend that money more like mid-September on, assuming we raise what we want to raise. So we need help before that to compete with James Tallarico, who had the extra 3 months, plus has the Act Blue network, plus has these huge liberal out-of-state donors from California that pop money in them. So yeah. He has
3: Ken, that's
2: advantages.
3: What I was going to ask you, actually. Can you give us a sense as to the scale? I mean, how much money is California and New York pouring into Texas to try to help Tallarico?
2: I think more than half his money is coming from out of state. I would have to go back and look at the last report, June 30th. I know he received $10 million from a California liberal tech guy. And then of his 30 million total raise, there was, most of it was in Act Blue, which was mostly out of state. So I would say a very high percentage of his money is coming from out of state. And I think that makes sense. I think Texans don't necessarily believe in James Tallarico, and they're not going to once they know the truth. So he is being bolstered by out of state liberal socialist Democrats, because that is effectively what he is. He's trying to act like some moderate Democrat. He is much more in the Mondani wing of the party than he is some moderate Democrat.
1: He says there are six genders. We've played that audio before. He believes that people are being too cruel when it comes to shutting down borders. He's not even a guy that enjoys eating meat. That seems like a really difficult proposition for Texas. And again, I think it comes back to a large extent on, do you have the ability to get all of those statements out for the average Texan to see? In particular, as you well know, a lot of people just aren't paying attention right now. And the Democrat crazy wing is so committed to their side that making everybody understand the stakes is sometimes one of the biggest aspects of this, right?
2: Yeah, no doubt about it. First of all, I'd love to know what the six genders are. I'm still waiting for him to tell us. This idea that he somehow loves meat now, when he was running a vegan campaign and he announced it wearing a mask, saying that it was, meat was hurting, climate change problems. So this idea now suddenly he eats meat is just, it's typical. He's doing the flip-flop because he knows that those positions were popular with leftist Democrats, socialist Democrats in the primary, but they're not popular with most Texans. And so he's changed his positions. But there's no doubt that there is a challenge of convincing people that we do have a close race. And it's largely about, funding the race. If people, I truly believe, if we have the resources to, as you said, highlight what he actually has said, his own words, his own votes, his own videos, his own interviews, I think we win the race by not, it won't be a close race. We will win by a very decent margin. It's just a matter of getting people to pay attention. And as you know, where midterm elections tend to favor the party not in power, and they're motivated, we need to make sure every single Republican gets out and vote. If they don't, then we've got problems.
3: I'm wondering what your sense is for the Texans that you talk to, the everyday Texan, the rank and file, about how are they feeling about this economy, and how is that affecting how they view your Senate race, the GOP more broadly? Because President Trump is in charge. Stock market's at an all-time high today, but there's a lot of chatter online about people feeling the heat, or rather feeling the pinch from high prices for groceries, high rent prices. So how do you describe the feeling of the average Texan about the economy, and what do you think could be done when you're in the Senate to help?
2: Yeah, I do think it's a legitimate issue. Obviously, the Biden administration, when they were in office, spent a lot of money. They created a lot of inflation, drove up the cost of housing, drove up the cost of groceries, drove up the cost of gas. If you remember, gas was very high during the Biden administration. So, they did it on purpose by borrowing money and spending it and giving it away to all kinds of different projects. But it hurt the American people. And of course, with this war going on with Iran, we now have high gas prices again. They'd come down. And so it is definitely having an impact, because gas prices, energy prices affect the entire economy. They increase the cost of goods in all kinds of different environments, including groceries and other things that people care about. So we definitely have some things to deal with. And I'm certainly hopeful that this thing with Iran can come to an end successfully. And of course, I don't have the intelligence on how that's working, but I'm very optimistic that President Trump understands this situation. He understands where America, what Americans are dealing with. And when I have the opportunity, we're actually going to announce an economic plan that I think will help. We're going to do that later today. So stay tuned on that.
1: All right. I've got the toughest question for you in the state of Texas. The coaches poll just came out for college football. I'm not sure if you've seen this yet, so nobody's been able to maybe get you breaking news. All right, so here's breaking news for Texans out there. This is the coaches poll. Texas Longhorns preseason number 4. Texas A&M preseason number 8. Texas Tech preseason number 12. SMU preseason number 20. Houston preseason number 24. So for state of Texas, 5 of the top 24 teams in the nation are right now ranked. Buck will have no idea on this, but for you, I'm putting you on the hot seat here. Which of the Texas top 25 football programs I just ran through is going to have the best season this fall?
2: You know, I am going to guess that, and it looks like the rankings have Texas with Arch Manning, I guess, going to be their quarterback this year. I think they have a pretty good chance of having a really good season. I was a little more optimistic for them last season. They didn't perform like I think we all hoped and expected, but I think Texas got a really good chance, and I would never count A&M out. They always are recruiting well. They have a big reach, and any of these schools in Texas that are ranked, as you know, have an opportunity to finish very well this year.
1: All right, I'm going to go, Buck. Do you have a strong take? He took the words right out of your take.
3: Yeah.
1: Look, Marcel Reed, who went to my kid's high school, awesome guy, Texas A&M's coach. I love Arch Manning and his family, too. I can't wait for college football to kick off. I'm sure you're going to be campaigning at a bunch of these stadiums during the fall. Let us know how we can help, because we'll be at a bunch of these games. I'm going to try to get Buck down for the some of these big games again in Texas this fall.
2: I will be likely at a college football game every Saturday, different stadiums, obviously, around the state, meeting people and enjoying the scene with my constituents.
1: Amen. Good luck. Let us know how we can help. And everybody out there, Ken Paxton on the ballot needs to make sure that James Crazy Freak Tallarico is not representing the Lone Star State come January.
2: Well, thank you for having me on. We've got a fight ahead of us, but we're going to win this. I just encourage people to every day spend 5 minutes telling people about this race and telling them about the real James Tallarico, not the fake one that's running right now.
3: Ken Paxton, appreciate you, sir. All right, everybody. 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
3: Welcome back in here to Clay and Buck. So, Clay, I feel a little better about the situation in Texas, despite the polls that have come out that are making it seem very close. Ken Paxton's confident he can get it done. He does need the resources. He needs the support of the Texans, who can show up and make sure that Tallarico, because I'm going to tell you something, it's bigger than just one Senate seat. If you have somebody as just bizarre in so many ways, and kind of effeminately left wing in so many of his positions, and as James Tallarico, and he is a senator from Texas, it's going to really, in a bad way, energize Democrats for the 28 election. I can tell you that. They've wanted a Texas Senate seat for a long time, and the money they're going to pour into this is going to be tremendous. And right now Republicans can feel a little complacent, I think, Clay. I think you can feel a little bit like, oh, you know, Trump's in charge in the White House and we have a majority and we're doing pretty well. This can change very quickly.
1: Yeah, I think all of that is 100% accurate. I also think this is a sign Democrats are pouring money in right now. And he is right. If you're in Texas, it's the hottest time of year. This is when you're on vacation. What really matters there is Labor Day, right? When everybody pivots from summer breaks, high school football season is underway, college football season is underway, people start paying attention. But I do think the committed cadre of left-wingers is going to show up and vote for their guy or their gal, and this is where having resources matters. And that's why I was asking the question about President Trump. I believe President Trump has $500 million in his MAGA accounts right now that he could theoretically be deploying. I suspect that he is in some way. Also, Elon Musk is going to start spending money. All of these things, I think, are going to factor in a big way. But, you know, look, there are going to be a lot of handful of races out there that determine the trajectory of the government, and Texas is one of them. And the Democrats cannot be allowed to win in that state, anything statewide. Lots of you listening right now need to get involved and make sure you're plugged in on everything having to go on there. I want to tell you right now about our friends at Supershore. You make a tremendous difference. Supershore can at saving you a bundle. You need to make sure that you have the right insurance, that it's covered. They're licensed in every state for business insurance and employee benefits. 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
2: Three people lost their lives in two separate crashes Saturday in Franklin County, according to Pennsylvania State Police. The first crash happened in Green Township when 61-year-old Carl Hafner of Fayetteville was killed after a vehicle crossed the center line on Mount Pleasant Road and collided with his car. The driver of the other vehicle was airlifted to a hospital. Later in St. Thomas Township, Ross DeShong and Paula Young were killed when a car pulled out in front of their motorcycle when they were riding at the intersection of Lincoln Way West and Hayde Road. The driver of the car was taken to a hospital for treatment. Pennsylvania State Police continue to investigate both accidents. A pair of Virginia state senators is urging Governor Abigail Spanberger to call a special session focused on data center development. The lawmakers want a temporary moratorium on new projects after a newly released groundwater study warned of declining water supplies and called for tighter regulations on industrial withdrawals. They argue the report should have been available before lawmakers completed this year's legislative session. Virginia remains one of the world's largest data center hubs, but growing concerns over water use, environmental impacts, and the strain on the power grid are fueling calls for additional oversight before more projects can move forward. To read more on local stories, go to WFMD.com. Maryland health officials are encouraging residents to take precautions against mosquitoes after confirming the state's first human case of West Nile virus this year. The patient lives in the capital region of Maryland. West Nile is most commonly spread through the bite of an infected mosquito that feeds on infected birds. While about 80% of people infected never become sick, some may develop fever, headaches, body aches, a rash, or swollen lymph glands. Older adults and people with compromised immune systems are at the highest risk for severe illness. Maryland recorded 23 confirmed West Nile cases last year. And high levels of West Nile virus found in mosquitoes are prompting officials in Franklin County to conduct mosquito spraying in Green Township today. Authorities say crews will begin around sunset. Officials say residents should remain indoors during the spraying to improve its effectiveness and reduce interruptions. They also recommend using insect repellent, wearing long sleeves outdoors, and removing standing water where mosquitoes can breed. For more on local stories, go to WFMD.com. I'm Diana Gibson, Mid-Maryland's News Radio Center, 930 WFMD.
3: News. I'm Therese Crowley. The Senate Judiciary Committee votes 12-10 to advance the nomination of Acting Attorney General Todd Blanche for the top job. The Blanche DOJ announcing another big home health care fraud enforcement in Pennsylvania. Medicaid Services head Dr. Mehmet Oz on 19 charged.
4: COVID appears to have unleashed massive fraud through grifters because criminals knew the federal government would not follow up on the money that was spending out. We told the world we were open for fraud and they could start harpooning us with their spears. No mas, no more.
3: Justice Department Civil Rights Division monitoring four Michigan cities' polling sites, including Detroit and Hamtramck, with progressive Abdul al-Sayyad leading Congresswoman Haley Stevens in the Democrat Senate primary. Treasury Secretary Bessent optimistic about an Iran deal. The Dow up 1,000, topping 54K for the first time. 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
2: Your 930 WFMD sky scan forecast for Mid-Maryland. Enjoy plenty of sunshine today with highs in the upper 80s. Clouds increase tonight with a chance of showers and thunderstorms, dropping to around 69. Wednesday stays mostly cloudy with scattered storms and highs near 86. 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WFMD meteorologist Diana Gibson.
0: 930 WFMD traffic for Frederick and surrounding counties. 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
5: Major routes are looking good at this time. If you're on 70 between Baltimore and Hagerstown, no issues in either direction. 15 in Frederick looks good. Headed up to Gettysburg and down through Leesburg. To Leesburg. 270 looks good as well in both directions between Frederick and D.C. This traffic brought to you by Frederick Air and Bryant. Whatever it takes to keep you comfortable, Frederick Air, it's a good call.
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1: Welcome back in here to Clay and Buck. I present you for the speed cam, as we call it. This is a good speed cam, no tickets. James Speed, right here. Want to say hi to everybody? Say, da-da. Can we say, get something? If you're on YouTube, you'll be able to see him. He is sitting on my lap right now. Clay can describe what's
2: soon
1: going
2: to be
1: on
2: here. 16 months old. Hearty, hefty, healthy. I think all accurate adjectives, robust. Oh, blowing kisses
1: He likes to blow kisses. This is blow kisses for the YouTube people. Blow kisses.
2: Oh, that is awesome.
1: Ball.
2: Ball. That's ball. Important. Yeah.
1: Yeah.
2: That's a sign that you're a little boy.
1: We have a copy of Balls right over here, and he talks about Ball.
2: He would probably be a big fan when he gets a little bit older of the Nashville Balls franchise, which is an incredible. Yeah, there you go. Smiling on about it. Got a great sense of humor already. We have our friends in the WNBA world, as the WNBA has decided to welcome men into women's sports. James will probably enjoy our friend. Yes, Megyn Kelly decided to weigh in. On this and my attempt to buy a WNBA expansion franchise for my hometown in Nashville. Listen.
3: Clay Travis today of Outkick and now with Fox was tweeting he wants to start a league, his own team in the league. He wants to start his own team within the league, and it's going to be all trans people. It'll be all dudes posing as women. They will kick the asses of every team out there. I beg him to do it. Beg.
2: I'm in.
3: The number one team, I think he's saying the All-Stars, the number one team in the WNBA, if they will play any team of high school boys, like high school All-Stars, he'll pay the winner $10 million. That I'm sorry, but that's what needs to happen. That kind of display, that just shows how absurd this is.
2: That is fun. This is everywhere, Buck. Here is Studio 6B's Damon Roberts, cut 4, talking about this as well. Play it.
4: So Cheryl Reeve is there with a trans women belong whatever shirt she's wearing, saying that it's basically okay for men to play in women's sports. If Clay Travis, who rightly comes out today and says, okay, WNBA, I want to open up a new team in Nashville and call it the Nashville Balls.
5: Right.
4: And it's going to be 100% trans team. First most inclusive team ever in the country. There we go. My franchise, where is it? My team will be 100% trans. The Travis-owned Nashville Balls will be the most inclusive women's men's team in NBA history. Stop discriminating against us. Where is my team?
5: Yeah, they want to belong.
4: Right, so these coaches are okay with this. Now, they won't be okay with that, of course.
5: Yeah, they'll never win a game.
4: For the obvious reasons.
5: Yeah.
4: Because if that was ever to come to fruition, they'd lose every game 600-0.
2: Buck, one more here, as we have taken over the entire talking head space. Chicks on the Right, cut 33. This is them also reacting. Play it.
6: Clay Travis, first of all, was like jumping all over this. And he said, WNBA coach says men should be able to play in the WNBA. Finally, where's my franchise? My team will be 100% trans. The Travis-owned Nashville Balls be the most inclusive women's/men's team in WNBA history. Stop discriminating.
7: You know who should play on that team is Brittany Griner.
6: Yes.
7: I mean, clearly, she would be the first recruit.
6: Clearly. Clay went a little further and said, important announcement, I am upping my offer $10 million for a head-to-head basketball game between the defending WNBA champion Las Vegas Aces and a boys' high school state title team of my choice. Mm-hmm. If the Aces beat my team, I will give them $10 million.
7: Yeah, remember when they did this with soccer? And they played against like Megan Rapinoe and that
6: was
7: team.
6: A disaster.
7: Absolute disaster. They kicked the shit out of them.
2: I will say this, Buck. Absurdity oftentimes cuts through the noise, because we can sit here and say, well, the chromosomal abnormalities, the average muscle mass, like you can run through all the factual reasons. Sometimes the best way to respond to absurdity is by layering another level of absurdity on it. Buck. A ton of high school boys basketball state championship teams have reached out wanting to play in this game. The WNBA, Las Vegas Aces, have been completely silent. That kind of tells you everything, right? The boys and their coaches are aware that they would dominate these girls, and these grown women would lose to a team of boys. And so it illustrates perfectly the absurdity of trying to allow men to compete in women's sports.
1: I actually think, Clay, I think the first part of your proposition for me is far more poignant, mockery or satire or whatever, because we've already had, we mentioned the women's national soccer team playing against the U16. I think it might have even been U15.
2: U15 from only Dallas. And yeah, they crushed the women's World Cup winning championship team.
1: So we know that. I mean, we know that a team of skilled adolescent athletes who are men, or, you know, young men, soon to be men, whatever, would beat the best women's teams in the world in these events, because of strength and speed disparity. What I find so interesting about the Nashville Balls, and of course, beyond even just its fabulous mascot and the many other merch opportunities that it presents, by the way, I think we're really just scratching the surface here. As a matter of commerce, the Nashville Balls would do phenomenally well, and I think it would become kind of a lifestyle brand. But the other part of this is, on what basis would the WNBA, given its current leadership decisions and policies, on what basis would they allow or exclude somebody from being a self-described trans player? As in, could you have Charles Barkley put on a wig and be like, yeah, I'm a woman now, let's play? You know, how could they say no? What would the, if they're not going to do like testosterone testing or any of these things. So I think that you would run, what you'd run into is, what is the current, well, first of all, what are the current regulations for whether somebody would be considered a trans player who could play in the WNBA? And really, really what we need a trans player in the WNBA who is completely dominant and makes a mockery of the, we just need one. The team, yes, thing is fun, and I get why everyone's enjoying talking about that, including us. But all you need is one entirely dominant player, because we saw this in mixed martial arts. There was a male to female mixed martial arts competitor, and it was dangerous for the women.
2: Oh, of course. It was dangerous.
1: Yeah. They were being extremely severely harmed and beat up in a way that was not normal for women fighting against other women. And that kind of brought an end to that. I'm somebody who doesn't enjoy women in mixed martial arts personally at all, period. I don't think women's physiology is meant for that. People can get mad at me. I don't care. They're wrong. But nonetheless, that's the only way this goes away.
2: Yeah, look, I think that is a certainty that it needs to happen. Here's another fun thing. We're going to do Nashville Balls merchandise. In fact, I'm texting about making Nashville Balls merchandise during the course of this program. Let me hit you with this, Buck. If we brand the Nashville Balls WNBA champions, will the WNBA sue? And how amazing would that lawsuit be? If I would then get to depose the WNBA commissioner about trans-related issues in the sport, I'm basically just telling you that I'm going to set a legal trap for the WNBA to sue me and argue that my Nashville Balls team is not actually the WNBA champion, which will set up a series of profoundly absurd legal situations if they elect to sue over Nashville Balls WNBA champion merchandise. Here's the other thing, Buck. Do we have Aryna Sabalenka? Do we have the audio of this? The WTA, the Women's Tennis Association, has come out and said, hey, we're not going to allow men to compete in tennis. The NCAA, because Trump won the election and issued an executive order in the wake of Leah Thomas winning a women's title as a man tucking his penis into a women's bathing suit somehow. I don't even know how that works. It's just a patently absurd situation. Riley Gaines has talked a lot about that. All of these women's organizations that actually want to fight against it, including the Olympics, have just come out and said, we're not going to allow men who identify as women to be able to do this. All they have to do in the WNBA is say the WNBA is for women. They won't say it. Here is cut five with Aryna Sabalenka, who is, I believe, the number one women's tennis player in America. Courage is contagious, Buck. In the world. Sorry, yes, in the world. Also in America. Here she is getting in line behind Sophie Cunningham and saying, yes, this is the right thing to do for women's sports. Cut five.
8: The WTA recently announced that players will take a one-time gender test. How do you feel about that? The first pro league to go in that direction?
9: I think it's really important to keep the fairness in our tour. And it's obvious that biologically, right, the men are way stronger than women. So I feel like it would be not really fair for the women to compete against biological men. I believe it took them a little while to make the decision, and I support it. But for me, I'm focusing on myself, on my goals, you know, whatever it takes. If they want to test us all, I'm happy to do that. It's pretty fair, and let's keep it that way.
1: And she's Russian, so she's not, she's not subjected to the same kind of nonsense, left-wing wokeism on a regular basis. And also, they've been blacking out the flag next to her name for years. I think they still do that, as if that's going to teach Putin a lesson. It's not her fault that her country is embroiled in a very nasty war with Ukraine. She didn't start the war. But anyway, Clay, this is, though, I think it's even more important for tennis to draw this line, or rather more urgent, because, okay, if you're going to allow men to compete against women in tennis, first of all, it's very similar to if you have a high-level male college tennis player, he's going to pretty much smoke all but maybe the top 20 or 30 women in the world.
2: He would smoke them. We had this discussion. Yeah. I talked to a bunch of tennis players. They said any starting male college tennis player would beat Venus and Serena Williams at the apex of their ability beyond a shadow of a doubt.
1: Yeah, I mean, because they move faster, they hit harder, all the balls have more weight behind them. And the whole thing. But so think about this. You could be, I think the men's purse and the women's purse, by the way, which are equal in tennis. Now, I will say women's tennis is actually, unlike the WNBA, I think an excellent spectator experience. Like and I think it's even better in some ways than the male experience of tennis, because people can get mad at me for this too, but the serve is if you're a tennis player, the serve is such a big deal in men's tennis. And the points are much shorter. In women's tennis, the serve is much less of a thing, so you can appreciate the crafting of the points and you can kind of watch a little more, and you can follow it a little bit better than men's tennis. You're not hitting 140 mile an hour serve.
2: I would also add in, Buck, I mean, two out of three tennis sets is actually, for most viewers, way better than three out of five, because you don't want to sit and watch a 5 hour. Most people don't want to watch a 5 hour tennis match.
1: So women's tennis having equal purse, I have no problem with. Women's tennis gets great ratings, and women's tennis is a great watch. But I just think that if you're a guy, you could show to the U.S. Open, and you could just beat all the women and make $3 million, which is, I think, what the purse is. $3 million. I think that somebody at some point would be like, I'm going to grow my hair long, say my name is not Tony, it's Tanya, and I'm going to make that $3 million and laugh at everybody about it. I think you would have that problem. So
2: yeah, look, I think it 100% is necessary. I give credit to Sabalenka and others, and for brave women who are speaking out. But again, all the WNBA would have to do, this ties in with the clip we played yesterday, Buck, of Caitlin Clark, and you said, hey, you know, her deciding not to weigh in. She said the league should make that decision. That would protect all the players and coaches from having to take the heat. This should be a commissioner-based decision where the commissioner should just say, hey, biological women only, period. We're putting this to rest. We're never going to consider this any further. They won't say it. That's significant, I believe.
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12: 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A legal alien accused of raping 11-year-old girl at knife point in Georgia home invasion. Kenneth Moreno Guzman, arrested and charged with rape, statutory rape, aggravated child molestation, aggravated sodomy, first-degree cruelty to children, first-degree home invasion, false imprisonment, burglary, aggravated assault with a knife. 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
13: This is the Bloomberg Money Minute. U.S. job openings fell slightly in June, down to 7.4 million. Still a large number of advertised open jobs, more than there are people qualified to fill them. So economists aren't too worried about the strength of the U.S. labor market right now. Also, more people quit their jobs in June, a sign of confidence that they would find a new one, likely a better one. Hopes for a deal to reopen the Strait of Hormuz is giving stocks a big boost today and sending oil sharply lower. Officials in Qatar said a proposal has been drafted to get tankers moving through that waterway safely and that it's gaining traction with officials in the U.S. and in Iran. And with that, the Dow is up 800 points this hour, 1.5% higher, building on yesterday's record close. The NASDAQ up 1.75%, and the S&P 500 up 1.25%, building on yesterday's record close. As for oil, right now it is down 4%. It is right at $77 a barrel, while Brent crude is at $80 a barrel. Tom Busby, Bloomberg Radio.
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2: Welcome back in, Clay and Buck. We are finishing up hour number two here. We'll take a bunch of your talkbacks and discussions. Again, good
1: news. Take this
2: out.
1: Caller. This caller is a caller right after Clay's heart right here. This is, I think it's your twin, Tommy in Minneapolis.
2: Fire away.
19: How are you doing, guys?
2: We're great.
1: We're good.
19: Hey, I'll tell you, you're talking about women's sports. The best one is beach volleyball. I mean, I can't believe they even put that on TV. I feel guilty even watching it sometimes.
1: Thank you for calling in.
2: I will say, Buck,
1: those ladies are very fit. A lot of respect for the fitness level of the beach volleyball ladies.
2: Very, very fit. They play in bikinis, for those of you who may not be aware. And it's an Olympic sport now. I will say, and I don't understand this at all, as a former teenage boy, this is me speaking as a former teenage boy here. Did you have a girls? You went to your school did not have a girls volleyball team.
20: I didn't have girls in a classroom with me until I went to college.
2: We had girls volleyball. And I don't know who came up with the idea that girls have to play volleyball in tiny spandex shorts. It doesn't make any sense to me. Like, I don't know why they couldn't play in basketball shorts, for instance, or, you know, like normal pants. I just remember thinking this is whoever came up with the idea that girls basically play volleyball in bikinis. Even when you're like talking about indoor volleyball, I remember as a teenage boy being like, that person is the greatest genius in the history of mankind. And the fact that that has now moved to bikinis for beach volleyball is certainly doesn't hurt their popularity.
20: There was a spandex for the women's heavyweight crew team in college, too. But I could tell you, not the same. A lot of armpit hair and Subarus. Not the same.
2: All right. We're going to take some more of your calls. We'll have fun in hour number three. By the way, Buck, in the prediction markets, you want some more positivity as Francesca Hong is now favored to be the nominee, the crazy we should cancel Thanksgiving woman. Wisconsin Republicans are now favored to flip that governor's seat in the prediction markets out there. So we'll have some talk about this. Maybe there is some benefit to Democrats going crazy when it comes to sanity elsewhere. And more about the Nashville Balls, America's team. Final hour of the week. Tuesday next.
0: Speaking truth and having fun. 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
25: The Philadelphia Phillies sent Washington to a sixth straight loss, 6-3. Derek Hill with a grand slam in the seventh. St. Louis won at Yankee Stadium 13-7 over New York. Alec Burleson with three homers. In fact, the Cards as a team hit three in the eighth inning to retake the lead. Pittsburgh was ahead at Milwaukee 4-0 in the fourth. They held on to beat the Brewers 4-3. The Cubs sent the Dodgers to a fourth straight loss, 10-5. Losing starter Justin Robleski, who gave up four homers his last start, allowed four homers in 4 1/3 innings in this one. Toronto won 13-1 at Houston. The Stros left 13 men on base. That snapped Houston's six-game winning streak. Texas committed five errors and lost at home 5-1 to San Francisco. The Rangers have lost six games in a row. Arizona beat San Diego 5-1. Tampa Bay won 13-9 at Colorado. Rays led 7-0 in the third inning. Two homers for Junior Caminero.
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5: Acting Attorney General is a step closer to confirmation. I'm Jack Callahan, Fox News. The Senate Judiciary Committee voting today to send Todd Blanche's nomination to the Senate floor. The committee votes 10 to 12, right down party lines.
6: Committee Chair, Republican Chuck Grassley.
7: I'm not only voting to advance Todd Blanche's nomination, I'm voting for the safety of the American people.
6: Ranking Member, Democrat Dick Durbin.
8: Mr. Blanche continues to operate as the president's personal lawyer, treating the Justice Department like a law firm serving one client.
6: The vote followed a breakthrough with holdout Republicans, Senators John Cornyn and Tom Tillis, over now settled concerns of an anti-weaponization fund tied to President Trump's IRS lawsuit settlement.
5: Fox's Jeff Manasso, the full Senate vote expected later this week. The Justice Department's Health Care Fraud Task Force has charged 19 people with cheating Pennsylvania's Medicaid system out of more than $4 million.
26: In one case, we charged two home health aides and two purported patients with causing over $400,000 in false claims to Medicaid for services the aides supposedly performed when, get this, they were actually hospitalized, working at other jobs, and even in jail.
5: Assistant Attorney General Colin McDonald. Iran's foreign ministry says talks with Oman on opening the Strait of Hormuz are making progress on technical and political issues. Treasury Secretary Scott Bessent saying earlier today an agreement could come within days. That's pushed crude oil prices lower again below $76 a barrel. The pump price for a gallon of gas has ticked down slightly. Wall Street is blazing new records again today. The Dow Jones Industrial Average is now up more than 1,000 points, cresting the 54,000 level for the first time ever. NASDAQ is ahead by more than 660 points. The S&P 500 up 140. 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
28: Born on America's darkest day, September 11th, 01, the Tunnel to Towers Foundation, they have been helping American heroes ever since. Heroes like U.S. Army Sergeant William Bernard McKenna, exposed to burn pits. McKenna later died from T-cell lymphoma, leaving his wife, Dina, and two daughters. Tunnel to Towers honored Sergeant McKenna. They paid off the family's mortgage in honor of all of his sacrifice. Donate $11 a month. 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
5: The Los Angeles Fire Department says it has identified the cause of last year's deadly Eaton fire, saying Southern California Edison equipment sparked it. That fire killed 19 people. A suspect has now been charged with starting the fire that's destroyed hundreds of homes in Spokane, Washington.
22: He's 37-year-old Aaron Farinacci. He's a Spokane resident and now charged with first-degree arson. He's being held in the Spokane County Jail on a $1 million bond. The sheriff confirming he has a dangerous criminal background.
29: Mr. Farinacci is a convicted felon. Out of the state of Arizona. He has a felony conviction for manslaughter.
22: Investigators arrested him Monday afternoon after serving a warrant at Farinacci's house. They found a lighter and waterproof matches while detaining and searching him.
5: Fox's Sarah Allegre. Among the five states holding primaries today, Michigan's Democrat Senate race getting the most attention.
30: Haley Stevens' campaign says she needs to do well here in Detroit if she's going to have any chance at winning this race. But Abdul El-Sayed is feeling really confident about his chances. Today will also give us a sense of how a lot of these ideas are playing with swing state voters in the Midwest. Here's a taste of what some of those voters are saying.
31: I voted for Abdul El-Sayed. I really believe that our country needs a non-establishment type of person at this stage.
32: Gives me a lot of anxiety because I know Haley
1: is the person for this job.
30: That anxiety over this race is shared by Democratic Party officials, who will learn a lot from today's results about where the party's base is going into November and beyond.
5: Fox's Garrett Tenney, the Democrat primary winner, will face former GOP Congressman Mike Rogers in November. A federal appeals court has today ruled the Trump administration wrongly terminated a multi-billion-dollar program to boost clean energy projects. An appeal likely. I'm Jack Callahan. This is Fox News.
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0: Your 930 WFMD Sky Scan forecast for Mid-Maryland. Enjoy plenty of sunshine today with highs in the upper 80s. Clouds increase tonight with a chance of showers and thunderstorms, dropping to around 69. Wednesday stays mostly cloudy with scattered storms and highs near 86. 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
2: Welcome back in. Hour number three, Clay Travis. We are rolling through the Tuesday edition of the program. Ton of different stories that we are following. Let me kind of give you a little bit of a rundown where we are. Michigan primary season underway. The big one on the Democrat side. Haley Stevens versus Abdul El-Sayed. That is going to determine who runs against Mike Rogers. Also, John James going up in the Republican side of the governor's race in an open side seat with we have the two-term incumbent governor now having to step down, and the expectation is that Republicans can actually be somewhat competitive in that state with Gretchen Whitmer on her way out. We have, as I speak to all of you at this exact moment, record high stock prices being set, all-time high in the S&P 500, and also in the Dow Jones. We have a continued fallout of our fund surrounding the ridiculousness of men being able to compete in women's pro basketball. The Nashville Balls, as you heard in the last hour, continue to provoke and a lot of reaction. And we have in Wisconsin this crazy Democrat candidate, Francesca Hong, who has managed to put together a series of the most improbable, crazy, insane left-wing talking points that anyone has been able to put together anywhere. Now, other aspects out there, Todd Blanche, the next attorney general, his nomination has made it out of committee. It does appear that he will be officially confirmed and will be able to take over there. But Buck, I do think some of these stories about Francesca Hong are so crazy that I want to play a few more of these cuts. Earlier, we had Francesca Hong choosing not to say that she made a poor decision when she said we should cancel Thanksgiving. She also wants to end all prisons, defund the police. This chick is crazy. Here is cut nine on that, and I'm going to just run through a bunch of these crazy socialist positions that she has. Let's listen to cut nine.
3: You said you don't support abolishing prisons. Do you still hold the view that you laid out in May, which was that in a perfect world, it would be a world without prisons?
4: I think talking about what may be aspirational and then understanding the role of the governor, what they can and cannot do, and what is implementable right now, these are different conversations. If we're going to be serious about public safety and ensure that everyone's human right to feel safe is what we are trying to do, we have to make sure that the system right now that is incarcerating more black and brown men than any other state in the country right now, where we have our schools are having to go to referenda just to try to figure out if they can keep the lights on, making sure that we are delivering solutions, not focusing on labels or slogans, because governing ultimately is about making sure that we're working with our partners in communities on the issues that they care about.
2: A lot of word salad there, Buck, but she got to the staples of black and brown people are being put in prison more. That's because black and brown people commit more crimes than, for instance, Asian people do, right? I mean, this whole argument.
5: A lot more.
2: Yes, if you look at murder, murder overwhelmingly committed by young black men. That's why young black men are in prison for murder more than Asian men are. In fact, If we had the murder rate of Asian men across the entire United States for both Hispanic, white, and black, there would be almost no murder rate at all. If you actually do the research to look at, for instance, the rate of violent crime that Asian men are involved in, the whole United States would effectively have no violent crime if we had the Asian male violent crime rate.
6: I told you when I was in Taiwan, I looked up the stats because it is a, everyone should experience, you should find a country or a place you can go to where there is essentially no violent crime and so little property crime as to be like a lightning strike
2: Tell
6: situation.
2: Tell people what you did with your cell phone in a coffee shop in Taiwan.
6: Well, I didn't do it, but I saw people doing it, meaning, yeah. People leave their, so if you're at a coffee shop in Taipei, which has 6 million people, the capital of Taiwan, you can, and Steve Yates, our buddy Nation States with Yates, great podcast. He was my Sherpa, my guru through all things Taiwan. He was there with me. But Clay, people would leave their phone down to hold their spot, just to let somebody know, oh, this chair is taken. So they'd get up, they'd go to the bathroom, they'd leave their $1,000 phone, or by the way, their fancy handbag, whatever it is, without a second thought. And the part of it that was even funnier to me was how funny it was to the Taiwanese, like we had a guide with us, a minder. And I said, you know, what are they doing? And she said, what do you mean, what are they doing? And I said, aren't they worried? She goes, why would they be worried? We're like it's this whole, we have been raised to think, or rather, we have lived in a society where it is normal to think that we just have to have people who murder people for no reason, who steal things constantly, who have no regard for the laws, no accountability for themselves whatsoever, and that's just going to be, by the way, it's less than 1%. Even in a high crime city, it's less than 1% of the overall population doing the violent crime. So that should be really heartening to everybody, but there's a disparity. And the disparity is that an overwhelming majority of the violent crime in every major American city is Black and Latino, or Black and Hispanic, same thing, Black and brown people, effectively. And this is why she's just trying to say that. And this is Clay, like I said, she's a race communist. So this is what she's supposed to say. Do you remember the Sokol hoax? You heard of this before? I just think this is such a... So the Sokol hoax was this guy back in the late 90s. He was a physicist, and he wanted to prove how stupid the postmodernist departments of these different universities were, and how if you just put a bunch of words together that they know the buzzwords, like Black and brown people, abolish prison, blah blah. You say these things, right? Communities of color and social justice and reparative justice and all these things. You say these things. So this guy wrote a paper meant to be completely absurd, and it got published right away in like some elite academic journal. And the guy's name was Sokol. That's why it's called the Sokol hoax. When you hear this woman talking, it's like she's running a Sokol hoax. It's just a bunch of words put together to show I'm a social justice warrior. I'm a race communist.
2: So Caitlin Collins, that was her CNN show. I give her credit for asking the questions. Buck, you know this to be true, too. If Caitlin Collins, as a white woman, given the standards of race in identity politics on the left, if she pushed back and she said, well, you say that Black and brown people are being overly put in prisons. Here are the data. Are you suggesting that people who commit violent crime shouldn't be put in prison? Here's the data. I'm going to run through it and push back against this. She would be in danger of losing her job because it might go viral. And they would say, how dare a white woman push back against the idea that there isn't a mass incarceration issue here? By the way, Buck, speaking of race politics, Francesca Hong is married to a white man, as often many of these race communists are. Isn't Ilhan Omar married to a white man? Rashida Tlaib.
6: AOC is married to a redhead.
2: AOC. Kamala Harris is married to a Jewish lawyer, a white guy. Here is Francesca Hong describing having a half white son, and so she lives in proximity to whiteness.
7: I wasn't always aware of the struggles of other communities of color, because for me, assimilation always kind of took over. And so I did marry my proximity to whiteness continues, right? My son is biracial. He's half white and half Korean. And I think navigating, what his identity is and how people perceive him is always at the back of my mind as well.
2: Proximity to whiteness is such a ridiculous phrase that could only come out of these race communists. So they don't talk like normal people. It's like Latinx. Remember yes. when they tried to decide that everything yeah. was going to be Latinx? Proximity to whiteness, proximity to blackness. Like, this is just absurd. Here's another couple, by the way, Buck, just to get all these in. She also said, well, we've got to expand the Supreme Court. Cut 10.
3: So you do support the Senate, the Supreme Court, and prisons, the existence of prisons.
4: Yes, I support all those things right now that are helping to ensure that there is public safety. But I do believe right now in our Supreme Court that we should be working to expand the court.
2: Expand the court. She does now support the Senate. That's nice to know, because a bunch of the Democrats, socialists, say that the Senate should be abolished. That's their new argument, as well as the courts. Buck, here's one more. She says tipping is racist. Tipping, giving people money to provide a service. This is cut 12.
7: In the service industry, we are finally having this conversation about, you know, how our industry really did come from it and kind of is rooted in white supremacy. That tipping in itself, if we look at the history of tipping and how racist it is and how it has kept wages low for black people for a very long time. And if you look at tipping now, how different the scales are in terms of who receives higher percentages of tips over other folks.
2: First of all, if you're going to talk about black people and tipping, I would submit that a lot of people would say black people do not tip on the same level as other people, which I don't know if that's considered to be racist, but that's the flip side of tipping itself being racist. Of course, here is the reality. Everything is racist. Every single thing for these race communists is racist. Again, Buck, I am optimistic that Republicans are going to be able to win this race. You know who says that he thinks Republicans are going to win the race when this chick is nominated? Buck, the current Democrat governor just came out and said if she's the nominee, Republicans are going to win the governor's office in Wisconsin, which would be huge coming into 2028 when we're talking about having Wisconsin being yet again one of the must-win states for Democrats and Republicans.
6: But I would remind everyone that, once again, to our race communism discussion here, within the Soviet Union, within true communist countries, everything is always through the lens of how do we center this around Marxism? How do we also use language that is jargon meant to give some veneer of rationality or even science to what we're doing, like scientific elevation to what we're doing? And you see this with the way that they talk about all this stuff. It's always about centering, proximity to all this stuff. It's jargon because it's all through. You ask, is everything racist? Yes. Fundamentally, that is their position. The race communists of America, which is a primary ideological underpinning, a foundational element of the modern Democrat Party, after it was the party of slavery and abject actual racism for a long time, whole other discussion. The modern Democrat Party is a raced communism obsessed party. And it has to be, because race communism is inherently an obsession. Everything has to be seen through clay. Tipping is racist. School is racist. How education, housing is racist. Criminal justice, obviously racist. Beauty standards, race, everything's racist. Everything is racist. And you realize how oppressive this ideology is for the people who believe it, first of all, because they're psychos, and also for the rest of us, because we have to try to cater to this. Everything is racist all the time. Even really good thing. NFL draft, Clay. People being elevated to the pinnacle of our society in wealth and fame, racist. If the NFL draft is racist.
2: Yeah.
6: right? I mean, we could play this game all day. What is not doctors, medical school, racist? What is not racist to these people? Her own family, proximity to whiteness, racist. Everything is racist. This is a mental illness, everybody. Just like communism is actually really a corrosion of the soul more than it is a political system. That's what you see here. And it's unfortunately spread deep in this country. I hope that the people of Wisconsin, Clay, will reject this because it is flatly and clearly insane. But, yeah.
2: You're nervous that they're not. I'm going to rely on our good friends in Wisconsin to actually be willing and able to reject this crazy chick. But to your point, the risk reward here, best case scenario, these people lose. Can you imagine what Wisconsin would be like with this chick in power?
6: Yeah.
2: I mean, this is,
6: how could she handle being in so much proximity to whiteness? There's a lot of white people in Wisconsin. A
2: lot of proximity to whiteness.
6: A lot of proximity to whiteness. It's really crazy. All right, look, Preborn is doing amazing work, and I love this organization. The number of unborn babies that they're saving every year is just a beautiful thing. Last year, Preborn saved 80,000 babies from abortion. So this year, we're just doing more to protect life with Preborn. It's an absolutely fantastic mission. 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
10: 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It was an unfortunate incident, but I'll stand by my deputy. He did nothing wrong. The thing he did was lawful, legal within the Constitution. Graham versus Connor, use of force.
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0: Welcome back into Clay and Buck. I'm going to get to a quick listener talk back here, Clay. This is a fun one. Talk back B, Bonnie from Harrisonburg. Hit it.
1: How do undocumented people buy groceries at these grocery stores in New York?
0: Well, it turns out, by the way, everyone was pointing out that Mamdani's grocery stores required ID, not to vote, but to buy taxpayer-subsidized bread and milk and stuff. Clay, they've walked that back. So the answer is, I think you will just be able to walk into these stores and buy stuff, including undocumented people. They're not going to get ID anymore because of all of the ID backlash that they've had. So maybe illegals could go in and get the taxpayer-funded groceries. By the way, I'm sure Mamdani would want them to.
2: Look, I think what that's going to immediately lead to, and I would encourage media to cover it, is if they're selling products for under 30% less than what their market value would be, those shelves are going to get immediately cleaned out and people are going to be selling those groceries on the black market. That's how markets work. So it feels inevitable to me that that's where we're going to end up. We'll take some more of your calls. We'll have some fun final half hour next. 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
5: 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From the Airtron Heating.

0: The Maryland Department of Health has confirmed the state's first human case of West Nile virus this year. The infected individual lives in Maryland's Capital Region. Health officials are urging residents to protect themselves from mosquito bites as the virus is spread primarily through mosquitoes that become infected after feeding on birds carrying the virus. Most people who contract West Nile never develop symptoms, but older adults and those with weakened immune systems or underlying health conditions face a greater risk of serious illness. In 2025, Maryland reported 23 confirmed human cases. Mild symptoms can include fever, headaches, body aches, rash, and swollen lymph nodes. Two Virginia state senators are calling for a special legislative session to halt new data center development following the release of a state groundwater report. The bipartisan request comes after a long-delayed study warned that the groundwater supplies in eastern Virginia are declining and recommended stronger oversight of industrial water use. The lawmakers want a statewide moratorium on new data center approvals until the General Assembly can review the report and consider new regulations. Virginia is home to the world's largest concentration of data centers, and concerns continue to grow over their impact on water resources and the electric grid. Franklin County will spray for adult mosquitoes in parts of Greene Township beginning around sunset today after high levels of West Nile virus were detected in local mosquito populations. TriStateAlert.com reports that the truck-mounted spraying will target areas including Meadow Haven, Cornertown Road, Hafer Road, Smoketown Road, and the Luther Ridge community, among others. Residents are encouraged to stay indoors while spraying takes place and to eliminate standing water around their homes. If weather delays the operation, it will be rescheduled for August 5th. For more information on these or any of our other local news stories, be sure to join us on the web at WFMD.com or pay a visit to the WFMD Facebook page. 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
1: News. I'm John Saucier. The Senate Judiciary Committee voting in favor of moving forward with the nomination of Todd Blanche to be the next U.S. Attorney General this morning. The committee voting right down party lines. 12 Republicans voting to approve of the nomination.
2: Let me vote. The ayes are 12. The nays are 10.
3: The nomination will be favorably reported.
1: So there you go. In Michigan, residents deciding who they want to advance to November's general election for an open seat in the Senate. Progressive Abdul El Said is facing off against Michigan Representative Haley Stevens for the Democratic nomination. Or Michigan Republican Senate candidate Mike Rogers criticizing both Democratic candidates as too radical.
4: The media spent a long time trying to separate the two, as one is moderate and one is, as I've been saying, a special sauce of crazy. Well, guess what? They've just proven that they are both right out of the same mold.
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5: Your 930 WFMD sky scan forecast for Mid-Maryland. Enjoy plenty of sunshine today with highs in the upper 80s. Clouds increase tonight with a chance of showers and thunderstorms, dropping to around 69. Wednesday stays mostly cloudy with scattered storms and highs near 86. 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WFMD meteorologist Diana Gibson.
6: 930 WFMD traffic for Frederick and surrounding counties. A service of Frederick Air. 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
7: Got a utility issue on 355 on the northbound side at Walker Avenue. It looks like the whole northbound side closed there in Gaithersburg. Otherwise, things looking good on the major routes. 270 clear between D.C. and Frederick at this time. 70 looks good as well between Baltimore and Hagerstown. On 15 in Loudoun County, you've got some delays coming from Leesburg up to Luckett's. This traffic brought to you by Frederick Air and Bryant. Whatever it takes to keep you comfortable, Frederick Air, it's a good call.
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9: Buck, the Nashville Balls, my WNBA trans team expansion franchise that I'm working for. My friend Joe Kenzie, who is a writer at OutKick, just sent me this. The WNBA wokes swear you're overreacting. There's no trans threat to the league. Meanwhile, 6'3" French trans phenom. French trans phenom. He's averaging 20-20 in the women's league, professional basketball league. This dude, Buck,

0: has got arms that would make Schwarzenegger Schwarzenegger blush. Do you see this guy?
1: Yes.
0: His name is Julie Tatart. He's ready to go if a WNBA calls, team calls. This is a Nashville Balls franchise player, Buck. Already a 2020 guy. I mean, has got biceps and triceps that would make your average weightlifter who is going to the gym multiple times a week blush, like I said. And Julie Tatart is, I mean, this is our post presence that will take over in the WNBA.
1: Can I just say that while Julie has painted fingernails, very, very clearly painted fingernails in this photo, you could just give me a cutout of the wrist down to the bicep and say male or female, and I would be able to tell you with a 99% certainty, just looking at that, that is a dude. A woman without exogenous hormones cannot look like that. Not possible.
0: I think.
1: And people are saying exogenous hormones. What do you mean? I mean massive amounts of external testosterone injected and probably steroids on top of that.
0: So. This man has incredible muscles, but he also has, I'm just zooming in, Pence, which I think, not Mike Pence, Pence, I think, is French, if I remember my high school French. He has.
1: Or think?
0: Yes. Pense? Right on his bicep.
1: Is Pense? Mais oui? Yes.
0: Yes. Well, I didn't want people to think it was Mike Pence. Like, this guy was just a huge.
1: Yeah.
0: That would be a little bit of an upset if he was a huge Mike Pence fan in the French basketball league. Can you imagine a French dude pretending to be a woman? What those post-game interviews would be like. Like, this would be absolutely incredible. Okay, so, Buck, I wanted to play this for you. On ESPN yesterday, Pat McAfee, who is very sane relative to ESPN standards, and I give him credit, he's been having Aaron Rodgers on for a long time. Aaron Rodgers, along with Novak Djokovic and Kyrie Irving refused to get the COVID shot. They were ripped to the high heavens by so many people in sports media. Well, Aaron Rodgers was on from Pittsburgh Steelers training camp yesterday. And I don't know if you've heard this yet, Buck, but he started off his interview with Pat McAfee by saying that he was going to take the fifth, just like Fauci did. And then he truly teed off on Anthony Fauci. And this is relevant because a lot of athletes were not allowed to play or they were given substantial restrictions if they said they didn't want to get the COVID shot. Aaron Rodgers, foremost among those players in the NFL, as I mentioned, Kyrie Irving in the NBA. Memorably, he could sit courtside and watch games, but he wasn't allowed to actually play in them. And Novak Djokovic, remember, didn't Djokovic have to sit in a isolated Australian hotel room for a couple of weeks to try to play in the Australian Open, and then they refused to allow him into the Australian Open, which likely cost him a major. They wouldn't let him play in the U.S. Open, even as millions of people were illegally crossing into the United States on our southern border. We were restricting Djokovic from being able to come here because he had not gotten the COVID shot. Here is Aaron Rodgers yesterday on ESPN. He brought the 2x4 for Anthony Fauci. Listen.
2: How do you kind of view this year versus maybe the years of the past?
3: I'm going to plead the fifth.
2: Okay.
4: Okay.
3: Like,
4: gotta love that guy.
3: Like that absolute coward, Tony Fauci. Absolute coward.
4: Yeah. Hey, it's back, baby.
3: Are you kidding me?
2: Yeah, 111
3: times.
2: You
3: got a pardon and you're in front of you, and you pleaded over 100 times at the White House? What are you scared of, Tony?
2: Yeah.
3: I thought you were the science.
2: Yeah.
3: I am science, and you get up there and you can't answer a question? What are we doing?
4: Baby.
3: And how much time did the network spend on that? How much time did they spend on my responses every week, on my vaccination status, on Taylor and Travis's wedding? Did they do even a minute? Did they do even a minute on Tony Fauci? Who's spending the entire time writing in his diary about how fun it is to be famous? You got to be kidding me. What are they going to say about me now? Now that you can't talk about the COVID stuff, because obviously it was made, you know, in a lab in China. That's like not even questionable anymore. Tony Fauci is an absolute criminal.
0: Buck, I mean, that is ESPN. You can hear everybody cheering in the background. The worm has turned in a significant way for Anthony Fauci, where he's being made fun of left and right, where, frankly, the thing that he cared about the most, which was how the public viewed him, he now has become a laughingstock. And I think this is going to grow even more because you shared a video clip. Even the top Biden advisors during COVID are now coming out and saying, well, I definitely have started to see more evidence, which is persuading me that this has actually come out of a Chinese lab. All of a sudden, everybody is humiliated to be the last man sort of in the cult. I think the analogy you used was, now that the cult leader has been shown to be a liar and isn't even willing to testify about the beliefs of the cult, now you don't want to be the last member of the cult. And so I do think this has turned in a significant way where even on ESPN, Aaron Rodgers is now going on and teeing off on Anthony Fauci, as well he should based on the way that people like Fauci teed off on him.
1: I still ask this question, and I suppose we have reached out to Dr. Bhattacharya, but I want to know, maybe RFK Jr. will come on and talk to us about this. Why is it that if you currently go on AI, which I know you might say, oh, who cares, but it's effectively Google. If you go online and you say, were the COVID shots effective? You will get yes, and here's all the reasons why they were so effective. If you go on and say, does masking reduce the spread of COVID? You will get yes, and they'll go on to all these because it's still pulling from what has been on there as official government guidance and science, more than guidance, on all this stuff. And we have not corrected this, for the record. The Trump administration is not. Now, I'm just going to tell you, part of this is Trump with Operation Warp Speed. He still says it was amazing and it was like the Manhattan Project, but for vaccines and everything. That's Trump. OK, you take it for what it's worth. He has not backed off that at all. And everyone says, OK, well, we'll let him say what he wants on this one because he's good on so many other things and we need him. OK, fine. But he still says that. And I think that's part of it. But Trump's not going to be the president forever. And we actually should have a correction of the record here. I mean, it should say, everyone should know that the COVID vaccine first generation, which was the only one that really mattered because that was the one with the mandates and everything else, they think it reduced the spread for like a couple of weeks, a bit. And then the reduction actually just evaporated over time. And what a crappy vaccine that is.
0: Yes.
1: And then on the hospitalization front, too, there's a lot of data that you could look at that shows that it really didn't reduce that a whole lot, if at all, either. But, Clay, my point here is we still have not gotten clarity on this.
0: Yeah,
1: so, yes, it's nice that the media cult has been mocked by all this because they really held Fauci up as really some kind of a science and health god, which was it was embarrassing, the whole thing. But, you know, Clay, I saw through. I'm sure you did, too. It's like, well, this is a long time ago. But Gretchen, what's her face?
0: Whitmer.
1: No. Sorry. Well, who was the little climate change teenager? Now she's an adult, so we can, you know, not bashing on a kid.
0: Yeah,
1: Greta. Sorry, Greta, not Gretchen. Greta Thunberg. Adults should have all just been embarrassed by the whole thing. And I remember like little weaselly Jake Tapper sitting there, you know, oh, tell us about, you know, interviews with her at CNN. Tell us about how this is so important. You're fighting climate change. She's a 16-year-old girl. She doesn't know anything. What are you doing? She knows nothing. The whole thing was absurd. Fauci hadn't actually practiced medicine in any meaningful context, like ever, basically.
0: Yeah.
1: 50
0: By
1: years.
0: The way, the Greta Thunberg angle, too, was her age was both sword and shield. Because if you said she's 16 years old, what does she know? They would say, well, why do you have to attack it? Why do you have to attack a young person? Well, because you're putting her out there as an expert. And now she's kind of vanished. You know, didn't she?
1: I got attacked.
0: Yeah.
1: I'll never forget this. I got attacked by, I forget her name because she's gone now. I think she was one of the ones who's like sued Fox for not promoting her, not for other stuff. But she attacked me on the couch of Outnumbered. Because I was like, this Greta thing, adults shouldn't believe this. This is absurd. And I really tried to be specific. She's like, no child bashing. It's like child. First of all, not child bashing. Second, but you know, she anyway. She's no longer with the channel. But there was a real knee jerk impulse around people. They thought that they were being protective of kids by standing up for Greta. It's like she's a 16-year-old woman who's telling the whole world that we should change all of our habits because she knows so much about climate change. I mean, the whole thing was, this was, you'd have to be a moron or a religious, like this was a religious cult, essentially, or a cult. You'd have to be a cult believer to think that Greta Thunberg, it was the same playbook with Fauci. Same playbook all along. By the way, I love Aaron Rodgers. I've heard he's kind of a surly fellow, but I love him anyway.
0: Yeah, I mean, look, I think if you're the kind of guy who wants to take aim at the entire NFL, you have to be a little bit of a curmudgeon, I think it would be fair to say. His teammates love him, and he obviously is an incredible talent. But I do think, first of all, I'm going to say it, I think ESPN deserves credit for letting him tee off like this, because I do think the culture of ESPN is starting to change. Doesn't mean that they're going to be perfect, but they've recognized that some of their leadership has. They have new leaders moving in, that they alienated huge portions of the American sporting public by going far too much to the left. But I think what's always instructive about this is the Pittsburgh Steeler fans there cheering in the background as he tees off on Fauci and makes jokes about it. I think the worm has turned in a significant way. And I do think Novak Djokovic, I think that Kyrie Irving, I think that Aaron Rodgers, the people who stood up and were willing to risk hundreds of millions of dollars, were willing to risk their ability to make a living, they deserve credit now that they've been proven correct. I mean, I don't even know. When's the last time you even heard an update on the COVID boosters? I don't even know what number they stopped at, but it was, if you had truly listened to the experts and you had kept getting your COVID booster shots, I think you're on 18 or 19 now. I mean, you basically are a pincushion. And look, when the first COVID shot came out, I'm not blaming anybody who went and got it, but at 8 or 9, I mean, they changed the meaning of the word vaccine. Never before had I heard of a vaccine that didn't keep you from getting the thing that you got the shot for. I mean, the whole purpose of the word vaccine was to, and then they were like, no. Vaccine has never meant that you don't get it. It just means that it limits the severity of it. Then Alex Berenson came on with us and said, hey, everybody who's dying, by and large, most of them are boosted, triple boosted, quadruple boosted. And you saw Fauci in his diary, even after all the shots he was getting, that he was afraid to go to a public restaurant in November of 2021 because he was afraid he was going to get COVID again, even after all the COVID shots he'd been getting.
1: Yeah. It was crazy town. If your kids are too young to carry a cell phone but old enough to go down the street and play with friends, get them Rapid Radios. 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
0: Closing up shop on Clay and Buck. I want to remind you, the YouTube of Clay and Buck, which you can stream live during our show, which is a lot of fun. Tell your kids, your grandkids, if they're into the YouTube stuff, that they can watch us there. But also we have the Aaron Wexler interview, which we tried to stream yesterday, but it turned out to be more of a recorded interview, which you can watch now on YouTube. And it was great. We covered a lot of things. Athletes sliding into her DMs. She's a rapidly rising comedy star and conservative commentator, we asked her a whole range of questions. Clay, you asked her a bunch of dating questions.
17: She has a million Instagram followers now.
0: Yes.
17: That's how much her comedy specials and comedy clips have exploded. I was blown away. I went to go look because when we were doing the interview, I was trying to remember the clips that I've seen that have gone mega viral. But yeah, there were a bunch of things that were a lot of fun with her. By the way, huge audience now coming in on a daily basis for the live show. Yesterday, 21,000 of you streamed the show. Again, we're just getting started, but this is an early prediction. I would bet that as we get rolling into the 2027, the cycle of who's going to be the nominees and everything else, we're going to start to have, this is a prediction, 100,000 people a day coming in sometimes and hanging out on the video version of the show, in addition to the millions of you that are listening everywhere else. We just want to be all places for all people. And you can find us there now, and a lot of people are subscribing, and it's pretty great.
0: A-R-Y-N-N-E, by the way. Unusual spelling of her name. She made me promise that because she wants you to follow her on Facebook, Aaron Wexler, and look for her comedy clips there. She's very, very funny. Clay, speaking of funny, you're joining our friend Jesse Kelly shortly, right?
17: Yeah, I'm going to be on his show this evening. We're going to be doing an event with him. And then, Buck, this is going to be an all-timer.
0: People are trying to steal your balls idea.
17: Yeah, I know. I know. We're going to have shirts by tomorrow for the Nashville Balls, the greatest WNBA team of all time. So you will be able to buy them. A bunch of people want Nashville Balls championship merch. I don't blame you. That will be up very soon. And we're going to have some fun with that on my Sports FS1 show, which you can see on cable. But I would imagine that Jesse will have quite a few interesting thoughts about the WNBA battle that is out there right now. We'll have some fun with that, and we'll have some fun tomorrow as well.
1: I appreciate that he told us that he, while extremely tall, is not extremely good at basketball, nor was he back in the day. He's an honest man, that Jesse Kelly. You can say that for him. Very tall and self-deprecating when it's called for. But he said he would be the center on our right-wing media versus WNBA team. He'll be our big man in the paint. You and I will be kind of like shooting guard, you know, small forward territory. We got Hegseth, Secretary of War Hegseth, running point guard. Bongino, the enforcer, as a power forward. Obviously, Shapiro calling the plays. We got a bunch of people in the mix here. Maybe Matt Walsh will get in there. I'm sure he's got a nice three-pointer.
17: Jesse against Brittany Griner would be a battle for the ages. That would be a must-see. I'll talk about it with him.
1: There you go. Let us know how that goes, and we'll see you all tomorrow. Stick around come back for that.
18: 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Clay Travis and Buck Sexton.
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24: A big
2: Day on Wall Street. I'm Jack Callahan, Fox News. An hour before the close, the Dow Jones Industrial Average is up more than 1,000 points. NASDAQ is more than 700 points higher. The S&P 500, also in record territory, up about 145 points. The market's buoyed by word earlier in the day from Treasury Secretary Bessent that an agreement to open the Strait of Hormuz is close. Talks between Iran and Oman about the Strait have been productive, according to Iran's foreign ministry. President Trump has warned Tehran these talks are their last chance to avoid what he called decapitation. Iran, though, is suspected of sponsoring cyber attacks on some U.S. water supplies.
3: Federal agencies have warned that Iranian-affiliated cyber actors are targeting critical infrastructure, including water and wastewater facilities. Minnesota has reported attacks on roughly 30 water systems, while Michigan has confirmed 9 incidents.
2: Fox's Jennifer Griffin at the Pentagon, a setback for the Trump administration's attempts to roll back the so-called Green New Deal.
4: A divided U.S. Circuit Court of Appeals for D.C. says the Trump administration improperly ended billions of dollars in clean energy products, siding with Climate United Fund and other nonprofits. The program dates back to the Biden administration as part of its efforts to reduce greenhouse gas emissions. President Trump and EPA Administrator Lee Zeldin accused the Greenhouse Gas Reduction Fund of mismanagement and potential fraud, freezing billions of dollars before terminating their grants.
2: The ruling will be appealed to the Supreme Court. The Justice Department charging 19 people in the Philadelphia area with defrauding Medicaid out of more than $4 million.
5: Now, we're facing a personal care services crisis around the country. The surge in enrollment of individuals in these and programs is stunning. 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
2: President Trump is headed to the West Coast for some politicking.
25: President Trump is trying to get back to his roots and talk about things that helped him win 7 battleground states less than 2 years ago. He is going to talk about the economy tomorrow in Las Vegas. First, he's going to stop in L.A. for a high-dollar fundraiser on behalf of the RNC. And a spokeswoman is telling us this about the California stop. The president will draw a sharp contrast between his common sense agenda and the radical policies of Democrats like Gavin Newsom, who keep raising taxes, inviting rampant fraud and taxpayer-funded programs, and protecting illegal immigrant drug dealers, rapists, and murderers. President Trump has been consistent. He's not making decisions about Iran based on the upcoming midterm elections. He's just going to do what he has to do when he has to do it to keep Iran from getting a nuke.
2: Fox's Peter Ducey. The number of buildings destroyed in Washington State's wildfires has reached 700. Now an arrest has been made. Spokane County Sheriff's Office says a 37-year-old ex-con has been charged with first-degree arson for the Old Trails fire. Automatic license plate readers have been catching a lot of heat from the public lately, but a child in Georgia is back with her mother because of them.
26: A Georgia mom was dropping off an order. Police say her daughter was inside of the car while it was running. One second, the car was there. The next, it was gone. Listen to this 911 call.
27: Someone just stole my car, and it has my two-year-old daughter in it.
26: Atlanta police say officers with the Auto Crimes Enforcement Unit were able to find the car, the suspect, and the child within 15 minutes. Officers surrounding the car, ordering the suspect to raise his hands to get out. He was then immediately handcuffed and arrested as the child's cries were heard from inside of the car. Thankfully, police say the child was unharmed, reunited with her parents, and the National Police Association credits quick police work and automatic license plate readers.
2: Fox's Madison Allworth. And I'm Jack Callahan. This is Fox News.
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7: Maryland lawmakers are in Annapolis today for the second day of a special legislative session focused on congressional redistricting. The session concludes tomorrow when lawmakers are expected to vote on a proposed constitutional amendment that would change the rules governing future congressional maps. If the measure wins the required legislative approval, it will not take effect immediately. Instead, the proposal will appear on the November general election ballot, giving Maryland voters the final say. Republicans remain firmly opposed, arguing the amendment would open the door to mid-decade redistricting designed to eliminate the state's lone Republican congressional district. Democratic leaders say the proposal is needed to respond to changing legal and political conditions surrounding congressional maps. A Loudoun County man convicted of sexually abusing a child under the age of 13 will spend the rest of his life in prison. 35-year-old Cliver Grajales-Guillen was sentenced Thursday in Loudoun County Circuit Court to the statutory maximum of two life sentences plus 20 years in the Virginia Department of Corrections. A jury found him guilty in January following a five-day trial. The case began in March of 2025 after Virginia State Police received a report from the victim's mother. Investigators determined Guillen sexually assaulted the young girl who was known to him. Prosecutors sought the maximum sentence because of the severity of the crimes. A criminal perjury charge against Frederick Assistant City Attorney Michael Fry has been dropped. According to the Frederick News Post, the Maryland Office of the State Prosecutor entered a nolo prosequi Thursday in Frederick District Court, ending the case filed by Sean Porter. Porter had accused Fry of making false statements in documents used to charge him with electronic harassment in 2025. That harassment case against Porter was later dismissed. Fry said the decision vindicates his actions, while Porter says the dismissal will not affect his separate civil lawsuit against Fry and several city and county officials, which remains pending. For more information on these or any of our other local news stories, be sure to join us on the web at WFMD.com or pay a visit to the WFMD Facebook page. 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
8: The 930 WFMD Skyscan forecast for Frederick and surrounding counties. We got a chance of showers and thunderstorms late into the night, early morning. Otherwise, mostly cloudy with a low of 69. And showers, maybe thunderstorms possible throughout the day. Wednesday, mostly cloudy with a high of 85. Wednesday night, chance of showers in the earlier evening, mostly cloudy with a low of 72. 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A service of Frederick Air. It's a good call.
9: Got a utility issue on 355 on the northbound side at Walker Avenue. It looks like the whole northbound side closed there in Gaithersburg. Otherwise, things looking good on the major routes. 270 clear between DC and Frederick at this time. 70 looks good as well between Baltimore and Hagerstown. On 15 in Loudoun County, you've got some delays coming from Leesburg up to Luckett's. This traffic brought to you by Frederick Air and Bryant. Whatever it takes to keep you comfortable, Frederick Air, it's a good call.
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0: Well, I hope you can hear me, everybody. I'm down here in Urbana. I'm down here in Urbana, and I'm at the biggest event of the day. It's the National Night Out, the Sheriff's National Night Out down here. And Frank, are you with me, or am I talking to by myself?
1: Tim, you haven't introduced me.
0: Well, it's not yet. I'm ready. So anyhow, I'm here having a good time at the National Night Out, Urbana Park. I haven't been here in the inside, and it is it's a fantastic place to be. I want to welcome you into the best day of your life. Thank you for listening on 9:30 a.m. If you're streaming across the world as we do, WFMD.com, the free downloaded app, which everyone has by now. And, of course, if you have a smart device at home other than your spouse, just say, Alexa, turn into 9:30 a.m. radio. We welcome you. It is a talk radio show. It's a chance for you to sound off, to be heard. It's time to listen to what's going on in the real world, to know what's actually happening. That's what I'm here for. And I'm just a part of the program. The other half of the program is a man known near and far, mostly far. And he's known near, but not as far. You've seen him around town, and you've mentioned his name, so I will mention it. I want to welcome to the show the co-host, the man who brings so much to so little, so much time spent doing so little. It's the one, the only, Franklin M. Mitchell Sr. Good afternoon, Frank. How's the car? I don't know what the market, I don't know what to say, but it's proper. What's that, you, Frank Mitchell?
1: Well, I...
0: Hey, good job. Good to hear you, buddy. As long as you're loud and clear. I've got everything under... sort of under control. I'm trying to. There it is. That's even better. Frank, I'm down here in Urbana Park. I say that because I want to. It's Urbana. I know it's Urbana. Just like, yeah. Mm-hmm. But anyhow, Frank, let me tell you what's going on down here. First of all, we're sponsored. That's good. We're sponsored by Smock Heating HVAC, as you know. Fortress Foundation. My favorite place, the 4D Fun Center, and Daniel Bender with, I guess it's Cherish Realty. So we're all here. And what do you see when you come down here? Let me explain it before Frank asks me questions. First of all, it is unbelievable the amount of preparation going into a night like this. It actually, I guess, kicks off at 5, but I like to be ahead of things, you know, be here. The Army's here, the Sheriff's Department's here, and all these... There's like 25 different spots that you can visit with your kids and give stuff away. It's unbelievable. And the day could not be better. It is a beautiful day. Truly, for my friends in Urbana, both of you, it is a perfect day to be out and about. So I'm glad you're with us. We do talk politics. We do talk about a lot of things. But I got to push this event tonight because I usually would want to go over to Molix Park or to Hillcrest or somewhere. But at the invite of the people of Urbana, I'm down here tonight. So it's just as good. It's just as wonderful. And come out and meet the people that take care of us. Everybody from emergency services to police agencies. And they're all here. And you get to see their equipment. You get to see, you know, when you hear the sirens, you'll get to know what that actually is coming from. And you'll enjoy yourself. I promise you that. Frank, any questions you want to ask before I get on my roll here with what I'm going to talk about?
1: The meaning of life?
0: Yes, okay.
1: No, that's okay.
0: To laugh a lot and really not let world get into... Oh, you don't have time for that. It is, Frank, I was watching and listening to... You know, the headlines in many parts of the country today is the term data center. You know, this is a scary, big, scary term that... somehow has become the greatest villain of all time. It's the term that'll knock you out of office if people vote against you because they don't understand it. It will boost your popularity if you say you're not for it. Well, it even hits locally because as you know in Frederick County in Frederick City we already have data centers. Most people are unaware of that, and they think it's something. How in the world did we survive? We're still alive with a data center in our neighborhood. But we do, and there's more coming. And the big hoopla was recently in Frederick County, if you remember, had to do with the fact that the county council, on an overwhelming majority vote of 5-2, voted to expand the area of the data center in Adamstown. Well, apparently, this caused more concern for the folks that live down there, and they created this group to rebel against that. That's the one way to say it, to rebel against it, because they went out and put their words into action and garnered about 22,000 signatures to place the item on the general election as a referendum. Of course, since they didn't listen to me that day, they knew I would have told them, you're wasting your money because that can't be referendum. But they didn't listen, so they spent some money, somebody did, and found out through the courts and the Supreme Court of Maryland said, no, you can't do that. So we're back again where we have the, what did I just say, the proposal by the or the majority vote of the council was going to allow this overlay, which is just an expanded area on the existing site. Well, our politicians came out. Anybody, I guess, that they thought had anything to do with supporting, you know, economic increase in Frederick County, anyone who had supported more employment in Frederick County, anyone who supported high tech into Frederick County and jobs, obviously, they were not supported. And the election results showed that. It became a one-issue candidacy. And sadly, in my opinion, only my opinion, I'm not naming names, but a lot of people got through the primary that really did not have the qualifications, did not have the ability, did not have the knowledge to fulfill their obligations should they be elected. And I'm not telling you to vote against someone or for someone. I'm just telling you that these individuals have no idea other than, you know, just like the non-Trumpers, you know, hate Trump, he bad, we good. Data center bad, we good. Well, we'll see. What is happening next? The county exec of Frederick County, Maryland, Jessica Fitzwater, in her brilliancy of a campaign for re-election, moved, as she thought, in a smart move by saying that there will be no more data centers introduced or processed for the next 6 months, which anybody knows would be the end of the election. You know, the election would be over and everybody would be happily ever after, including her. Well, that didn't get her what she needed. She needs the support of these 22,000 people who are not real happy with her, because no doubt about it, it was her proposal. It was her, she had her fingers in this, whether she says it or not, what went to the council, and the council voted for her, and she was very appreciative of that. But since that hasn't happened, and the people haven't, you know, applauded her for those actions, we find out now that as of her political campaign, brain trusts have said, you know, county executives, this ain't working. This 6 months moratorium, the people ain't buying this. We've got to do something a little more drastic. And I'll tell you what I think has happened, and I'll tell you what the outcome will be after we come back from a very short break. 1 minute, 81 seconds. We're down here at Urbana Park. Please come and see us when you get the opportunity. It'll be open at 5 tonight, but you can come down earlier if you want. We're here. Free Talk Radio, 930 WFMB. Coming right back.
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2: 930 WFMD traffic for Frederick and surrounding counties. 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
8: A couple of slow spots on 270 northbound in Gaithersburg, right around exit for 124. Also north of Clarksburg Road and from Urbana into Frederick. 15 from Leesburg all the way up to Point of Rocks is going to be stop and go in a few spots, mainly right around Luckett's. And also 70, it looks good right now between Baltimore and Hagerstown. Some debris in the roadway on around mile marker 57 on the eastbound side.
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0: All right, Frank, that's good music. I like that. Keep it coming. So, Frank, you following where I'm going with this line of thinking and talking right now? Are you following me?
1: Not really. I mean,
0: well, sure you are.
1: Are you talking about any new developments?
0: Correct.
1: Okay.
0: Which means, if you saw the headlines of the FNP today, it's hard to miss, that the county exec has changed her mind. And blaming it on the state of Maryland, of course. I mean, that's her excuse. That this is going to be like, we're not going to do anything new until 2027, at least. In other words, she's putting a kibosh on anything happening with the data centers until, you know, well after the election, so we don't have to worry about, you know, that'll affect anybody's chances of winning, you know, that she stayed true to her base, which she didn't, by the way. And whether her base forgives her or not, that's entirely up to them. Whether Jeff Holsinger takes, you know, continues his push, you know, who are you going to believe? You know, it's going to be interesting. Is it going to change the second the election's over that we go right back to the data center? I think so. I think it's just a matter of, you know, all they're doing is trying to play for the public. That's my opinion. Now, it'll be interesting to see how the voters feel about this. Do they actually think that the county exec has been pushed to a point that she started to have a worry? I can't believe that in a, you know, county that elected her. I don't know. But it certainly gives all the inflection reflection that there is some problems. And she is trying her best to, hoping she has time to resurrect herself as a, you know, anti-data centers. Yes, I believe the people know we can't do that. When, in fact, in my humble opinion, well thought out, they cannot wait. They, being government, cannot wait to get those data centers up and going because it's huge amounts of revenue. And that's exactly what government wants. More money, more money, more money. That's just my opinion. Now, that's going on. Other things going on. Of course, the market so far is unbelievable today. Guess upon whatever's going on in Iran, I guess that's the idea that they're going to, you know, thinking that there's something new happening. I've kind of got to the point of wait and see with the situation in Iran because I don't believe a word the Iranian representatives say. Nothing. If they told me it was sunshine and I'm sitting out in the sunshine, I still wouldn't believe them. They don't. They speak us with a forked tongue. In other words, they lie all the time. That's just my humble opinion. So we have those things to look at. We have also elections today. Primary election days are going to determine, I think, the fate of the Democratic Party as we know it, or as we knew it. I say that because I honestly believe that the Democrat Party is in more than a turmoil. It's in a crisis mode, and we'll see how and who comes forward. Because right now, in my opinion, the Democratic Party lacks leadership. There is no leadership. I guess as much as you pick on Nancy Pelosi, or whomever, they're gone. And there's Chuck Schumer and Kareem Jeffries and whatever. They're not leading. And the party is being, in my humble opinion, not being a Democrat, but being very close to the Democrats, they're in a mess. I was able to talk to some Democrats today, and they certainly agree. And they're not saying it out loud, because to admit something's wrong is, you know, that's like, oh, you can't say that. They're fundraising. Their assistance that they're trying to give from the moderate Democrats falls on deaf ears as the progressive communists continue their move throughout the country to seeing what they can stir up, which means our way of life, it would not be the same. And I don't take that lightly, and it ain't going to happen on my watch. But as long as you can tell and you have people voting for you because they believe anything you say, then we have what we call issues. And until you address those issues, you're just fooling yourself as they're fooling you. Whom would ever have thought that a man who's never had a job outside of government, who honeymooned in Russia, who's never had a job outside of government, would be the leader of the Democratic Party? And his name, of course, is Bernard Sanders. No, not Bernie Sanders. I'm sorry. It's so sad. This is what's going on with Bernie Sanders. And, of course, he has his elf beside of him, which is, I say that because she's at his hip pocket, and that's AOC, thinking that she can turn his nonsense into a bid, maybe, if she's old enough, to run for president. You have to be 35. I guess she's getting close to that, because that's what they're saying. So, my friends on the Democratic side, my advice to you, which I know you've been looking for all day, what advice I can give as a conservative Republican to a Democrat: take control of your party. We want the Democrats back. I do. You do. The Republicans do. What you're doing is makes zero sense. And the more people that come along, it's going to be the harder for you to get them back. But when you support your incumbent candidates and long-serving, people who know what they're doing, have been in Congress for a period of time, get knocked out by someone who tells you we don't need a president or a Supreme Court or a Senate, I think you're in a little bit of a mess. Except I think it's now crisis mode. Because tonight in Michigan, I expect the Democrat Socialist, which is a communist in my language, because what he's asking for and what he was hoping, it shows nothing but communistic rule, communistic understanding, let the government take over industry, government take over this. And it is completely out of whack with the American value system and the American people. And I just feel confident. I'm not worried, because I know the American people can be pushed, but not too far. That's my opinion. Now, what we do in the program, we're here to, at least 6 o'clock. We're down at Urbana Park in Urbana, Maryland, right off of 355. You can't miss it. It's a huge area. Everything is down here, ball fields, you name it. But we're in this big cornered off parking lot where they have all the displays, different organizations are here. Many of the local emergency services are here, and I see some food trucks pulling in. So it's going to be a big day down in Urbana for the Sheriff's National event, which is called the Sheriff's National Night Out. So come join us. Give us a call. We'll be opening the phones in a few moments. We want to hear what real people have to say about real things, And of course, I always respect your opinion, even if it's wrong. It is Free Talk Radio, 930 WFMD, coming to you from high atop Urbana Park in Urbana, Maryland. Frank, we're coming right back.
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9: Pennsylvania State Police are investigating two deadly crashes that claimed three lives Saturday in Franklin County. In Green Township, 61-year-old Carl Hafner of Fayetteville was killed when investigators say another vehicle crossed the double yellow line on Mount Pleasant Road and struck his car. The other driver was flown to a hospital. In a separate crash in St. Thomas Township, Ross DeShong and Paula Young were killed when a car pulled into the path of their motorcycle on Lincoln Way West at the intersection of Hayde Road. The driver of the car was also hospitalized. Both crashes remain under investigation. The Maryland Department of Health has confirmed the state's first human case of West Nile virus this year. The infected individual lives in Maryland's Capital Region. Health officials are urging residents to protect themselves from mosquito bites as the virus is spread primarily through mosquitoes that become infected after feeding on birds carrying the virus. Most people who contract West Nile never develop symptoms, but older adults and those with weakened immune systems or

0: The lawmakers want a statewide moratorium on new data center approvals until the General Assembly can review the report and consider new regulations. Virginia is home to the world's largest concentration of data centers, and concerns continue to grow over their impact on water resources and the electric grid. Franklin County will spray for adult mosquitoes in parts of Greene Township beginning around sunset today after high levels of West Nile virus were detected in local mosquito populations. TriStateAlert.com reports that the truck-mounted spraying will target areas including Meadow Haven, Cornertown Road, Hafer Road, Smoketown Road, and the Luther Ridge community, among others. Residents are encouraged to stay indoors while spraying takes place and to eliminate standing water around their homes. If weather delays the operation, it will be rescheduled for August 5th. For more information on these or any of our other local news stories, be sure to join us on the web at WFMD.com or pay a visit to the WFMD Facebook page. 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
1: Fox News, I'm Tom Graham. Acting Attorney General Todd Blanche is a step closer to Senate confirmation and winning the AG job full-time. Fox's Jeff Manasso.
2: The Senate Judiciary Committee voting along party lines to advance Todd Blanche, President Trump's nominee for Attorney General, to a full Senate vote. Republicans call the former federal prosecutor and current acting AG well-qualified for the job.
1: Democrats disagree. New Jersey is suing Amazon, accusing the company of being a monopoly and not taking care of its delivery drivers.
3: New Jersey AG Jennifer Davenport posed the question in a produced social media video.
4: We all get Amazon packages delivered to the door, but have you ever thought about how this multi-trillion dollar corporation treats its drivers?
3: Amazon spokesman Steve Kelly responded to Davenport's lawsuit, saying her claims are just wrong.
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5: WFMD Skyscan forecast for Frederick and surrounding counties. We got a chance of showers and thunderstorms late into the night, early morning. Otherwise, mostly cloudy with a low of 69. And showers, maybe thunderstorms possible throughout the day. Wednesday, mostly cloudy with a high of 85. Wednesday night, chance of showers and the earlier evening, mostly cloudy with a low of 72. 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A service of Frederick Air. It's a good call.
6: A couple of slow spots on 270 northbound in Gaithersburg, right around exit for 124. Also north of Clarksburg Road and from Urbana into Frederick. 15 from Leesburg all the way up to Point of Rocks is going to be stop and go in a few spots, mainly right around Luckett's. And also 70, it looks good right now between Baltimore and Hagerstown. Some debris in the roadway on around mile marker 57 on the eastbound side.
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10: Atlanta Falcons running back Bijan Robinson is now the highest paid running back in NFL history. The Falcons and Robinson agreed to a three-year extension worth $75 million, breaking down to $25 million per season. For Robinson, he gets $51 million guaranteed, coming off of back-to-back 1,400-yard seasons. Bijan Robinson, now the highest paid running back in the NFL. The Ravens and wide receiver Zay Flowers have agreed to terms on a four-year extension worth $140 million. His average annual salary of $35 million now ties him with Vikings wide receiver Justin Jefferson for the fourth highest mark in the NFL. The Arizona Cardinals will start rookie Carson Beck at quarterback in Thursday's Hall of Fame game in Canton against the Panthers, while Dolphins president and CEO Tom Garfinkel is stepping down from his position after 13 years, but will reportedly stay on as the vice chair of the Dolphins. Ohio State, the preseason number one in the top 25 college football coaches poll. Oregon comes in second.
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0: good afternoon. We are opening up our phone lines for you to contribute any thoughts that you have on anything going on around us at 301-694-9363. 301-694-WFMD. Tim May is live and in the flesh as he has made it finally to Urbana. And in Urbana, he is at the Urbana Park, which is right off of Route 355, previewing the National Night Out, which is taking place in a number of locations. Tim is at the Urbana location in the park there, the National Night Out, starting at 5 o'clock this evening. He can tell you more about it. Tim?
1: Yes, sir. Frank, I am down here, and we want to thank our sponsors, of course, Smock Heating and Air Conditioning, Fortress Foundation, 4D Fun Center, and Danielle Bender with Cherish Realty. And, Frank, it is, the weather could not be better. It's beautiful. You can say it that way because that's how nice it is. A nice breeze blowing by here, and it goes on till 8 o'clock tonight. So, you know, you don't have to take off work early. I know you were trying that, Frank, but it'll be going on till 8 o'clock tonight. Everything is here. And let me tell you a little bit of history. Okay, Tim, tell them the history. Don't play that music, Frank. The idea was to bring neighborhoods and communities into a cooperation and understanding of the emergency services field, mostly police, and along with that came the fire service, of course, emergency services, EMS, and things such as that. But it was to heal or to create better understandings, or the public only sees certain things at certain times, and they have their perceptions are guided by those single incidents a lot of times rather than the overall view of what's going on. It's been a good event. It's been going on for years. I remember one of the first ones we had was in Frederick in the city. I remember having that, being there, in fact. So it's come a long way. And it is for the community to come and just, you don't have to come, you know, I come down and say thank you to everybody because I'm a curmudgeonized and I just thank everybody for what they do for people. But just come down and see what they do and see, you know, they're real people. It's amazing. The first time that a neighbor of mine saw me out of the uniform when I was in the policing business, told me, you know, you look normal. Well, that was the old days, but anyhow, they're real people, and they will talk with you. They want to talk with you, and I think that's a great thing. It's very impressive of how these men and women do everything they can to be part of the community. Because why? Because they are part of the community. They live here also, you know. This isn't something that they just go to work for 8 hours or 10 hours or 12 hour shifts, whatever they work, and leave? No, absolutely not. They're here to live with us. And so that was the idea of the National Night Out. And it works. And it has been, I think it's been great, in my opinion. A lot of times there'll be people that'll give stuff away at these events for kids going back to school. You know, that's always a good thing, too. And all these vendors down here are here for you. They've taken time and money out of their pockets to bring the community closer together. I mean, even their radio stations even donate the time and energy to give back. And that's what this is, a give back day to the public. So if you have some kind of a problem with that, then I'm sorry for you. You have issues. In fact, you have a whole subscription. But that's what the National Night Out has been about. And it's, to my estimation or my thinking, it's been a great success. Frank, I know that you have been to National Night Outs before. Agree, disagree, or?
0: Yeah, I think, you know, if you want to sum it up, keep it, you know, really simple. I guess the main thing is you get to meet the people who serve you as first responders locally and get to know who they are just as regular people.
1: Right, exactly.
0: In addition to the food trucks and the, you know, all the other stuff going on.
1: Right.
0: That's the main thing.
1: Well, I think it's good. And the reason it gets bigger every year is because people spend some time here, and it's great to have the food trucks here. They, you know, because if you're going to spend some time down here, which you should, because I like to see all, you know, it's like going to the fair, so to speak. This is a night out where you can see all the people and that make the city and county and state work. I think it's great. So that you can have, you know, you can be here long enough. If you're hungry, there's something to eat, and that's great. So,
0: well, the hours are from 5 to 8, so what about between now and then? It's a chance to stare at Tim May on the radio.
1: Yeah, a lot of people are already doing that. That's enough, Frank. That's not a with a stare at Tim. It's a, no, and the protesters aren't here, so that's great. It's good to, not that there would be any.
0: I love the fact that you're in one of our great county parks. I know you hate parks.
1: I do.
0: Unless they're private, you can have to pay a lot of money to get in them.
1: Right. Absolutely. Absolutely, Frank. The Sheriff's Department kind of got me away from that. I was down at the entrance trying to charge a little bit of, you know,
0: yeah,
1: money just to get in because, you know, I mean,
0: keep the riffraff out, yeah.
1: Well, yeah, it worked pretty good, but that meant anyhow. So anyhow, Frank, we're down here, and it is the weather. I mean, I was just talking to Janine, and we have been out on some remotes where the weather was so uncooperative, and yet today we are surely, truly blessed. It is a beautiful day. But I can still talk about what's going on in the world because I try to straighten the world out every day, as you know.
0: So you started talking about data centers.
1: I did.
0: Which one of the top of mind things for a lot of people.
1: Yet? Did you open the phone yet, by the way?
0: Absolutely. The phone lines are open, as I mentioned. Coming back, 301-694-9363. I'm a little confused. You referenced the article in the Frederick News Post that anything that different is going on. The county executive, is putting the kibosh on any new requests until a study comes back? Yeah. But 6 months, probably most places are going for a year and a half.
1: Oh, yeah.
0: Data center applications.
1: That.
0: But you talk about, you know, elections and politics.
1: Yep, absolutely.
0: You say, you know, it's like, oh, this is being done for 6 months. So, you know, the day after Election Day, boom, they could start approving millions of new data centers.
1: They can.
0: But if you look at the results of the primaries, there's a good chance that you're going to have a majority of pretty anti-data center people come in November. So, I mean, that is not necessarily what's going to turn out.
1: Absolutely not. The county exec, if she's back in, will move forward what we call post-haste. See, there has to be.
0: But what do you do if you have a majority on the council saying no?
1: Because let's look at this in real. Here's something new for politics. Let's be realistic. The county exec runs the county. Period. And if the county council wants something done, they need her blessing. Period. And they're not going to go against the county exec if she wants something. Period. You notice the two people that voted against the overlay were not running for council again. Did you notice that? Steve McKay and
0: I noticed
1: Jerry
0: that they
1: Donald.
0: Represent this area of controversy southeastern Frederick County.
1: Well, Jerry Donald's running for a different seat. And he knew that would help him. Certainly it would help him. But Steve McKay wasn't running, so he could vote against it.
0: I think it's more their geographic location.
1: No. The trick was they had nothing to lose. The five others, if they think they're going to get back in, it's going to be interesting. I think the majority will. I honestly do.
0: Well, I've got some thoughts on all this, Tim, but
1: who cares?
0: As we say, callers come first.
1: No, they don't.
0: Yes, they do. Okay. And hi, Jeff. You're on WFMD.
2: Hi. Hey, Tim and Frank.
1: Hey, Jeff.
2: How are you guys? I'm glad you're getting
1: good. I'm down in Urbana, Jeff. Then. Jeff, I'm in Urbana.
2: Very good. Nice to be
1: I jogged
2: outside.
1: A jogging trail down here, Jeff.
2: I'm sure you're jogging around there and got your headband on and everything.
0: He wants an award for being in Urbana, I guess. So.
1: That's exactly right.
2: All right, Jeff, you deserve a reward for sitting in the traffic coming back 270. So.
1: Amen.
2: I have no idea how the elections are going to turn out, but On that, as far as the pause, that the executive orders really didn't do anything, because you could have started, you know, probably a month before the election if you were someone that was looking to do a site plan, and you probably still could not have gotten it put together and submitted by December 31st, 2026 anyways, because it's a lot of work to do that, to get through the process, even that's in place with no executive order. So it really didn't do anything. It just really was a little bit of a, in my opinion, a show. Likewise, with this letter and the article that was in there today about the asking the state rural legacy board to put to table the county's request to remove, I think it was 1,100 some acres out of the rural legacy zone, it really doesn't do anything. One, just because you're in the rural legacy district doesn't mean a landowner can't do something with their land, like try to get it rezoned. You have to have a willing landowner to take the next step to put it in preservation. That land was not in preservation. So again, this to me is just, you know, trying to show, hey, I'm listening to you now, but it really doesn't do anything. None of those, I would speculate that none of that landowners that are in that area where the CDI overlapped the rural legacy designation land were looking to go into ag preservation anyway. So I just don't see it. I don't see that it does really anything except trying to you know, show after the election, I am listening to you. And I just, the fact of the matter is, I think it just doesn't do anything. It's just basically a show.
1: Absolutely.
2: So,
1: Frank, you have a question for Jeff?
2: Take that with a grain of salt, because I'm the opponent in the race. But that's, I mean, if you really break it down and look at it, the fact is they really, neither the executive orders or the letter sent to the chair of the Rural Legacy Board really do anything. To me, it's just, you know, her seeing the results after the election and thinking, hey, I've got to, you know, address these people who are opposed to the data centers.
1: Well, she's listening to, maybe she's looking at someone posting by Kai Hagan or somebody that represents that group, and, you know, they're not giving her, you know, they're not supporting her, jumping up down, hoping that they'll change their mind and go full tilt for her. That's what is bothering her. There's 22,000 votes she's chasing. And in my opinion, and obvious. It's so obvious to anybody.
0: Thank you, Jeff.
1: Frank.
0: Thank you, Jeff, for the call. Well, you say that, but we've had Steve Black in here, the Sugarloaf Alliance. He was real into the referendum movement, unsuccessfully.
1: Yes.
0: But he said in this article that he does not believe all this is going to have much impact on the long-term future of either this overlay we talk about or a rural legacy or any of that. So
1: that
0: I don't know that he's, you know.
1: That means they're pushing her more. That's all that means, Frank. That's all they're doing. They're using their leverage to push her more to what they want.
0: Right.
1: And they want no data centers in Frederick County, period. That's it. It's not difficult. All right, let me take a break for about a minute and 81 seconds. I'll come right back to you. Don't go anywhere, please. It's Free Talk Radio, 930 WFMD, as we're broadcasting from Urbana Park in Urbana, Maryland. Coming right back.
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5: 930 WFMD traffic for Frederick and surrounding counties. 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
10: 270 northbound is going to be kind of a stop-and-go journey into Frederick, mainly around Clarksburg Road and north of 109 in Hyattstown. In Loudoun County, 15 northbound, also quite slow from Leesburg up to Luckett's and coming up to the Point of Rocks Bridge. Looks like they've been doing some road work up there as well on the shoulders. 15 northbound in Frederick, a little slow around West Patrick Street coming from 70. But things look good on 70 right now in both directions between Baltimore and Hagerstown. This traffic brought to you by Frederick Air and Bryant. Whatever it takes to keep you comfortable, Frederick Air, it's a good call.
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1: I'm down here in Urbana Park. Did you know that? I don't know if you're paying attention to me. But I want you to come on down. It's like, oh, 5 to 8. They're opening up, setting up. More and more equipment rolling in, and I can give you an update on all that. But I do want to give a shout-out to our sponsors, Schmock Heating and Air Conditioning, Fortress Foundation, 4D Fun Center, Daniel Bender with Charis Realty, I should say. And we want you to make your way down here. Frank.
0: And by the way, it's a fourth dimension fun center.
1: What did I say? Just 4D?
0: Or 4D, yeah.
1: It's 4D, fourth dimension.
0: Right.
1: So I say 4D, what's wrong with that?
0: But if people are, you know, trying to identify it, that's what it is. So anyway.
1: What do you think about what Jeff said, Frank?
0: Broadly, what the data center serves is artificial intelligence. I mean, this is all tied together. High tension lines and data center and the artificial intelligence and all these things.
1: Mm-hmm. Yeah,
0: it's so difficult because I think there are some people, but not very many, who are against any kind of data center any time in the future sort.
1: They are,
0: but I sadly understand the hesitancy. You can't be against it because we would be in a society without, you know, if we stopped any kind of advancement on artificial intelligence,
1: right,
0: it would just be a slower, smaller economy. You know, technology has to move forward, but
1: we'd have to buy our information from China.
0: I've heard that what we have now in the way of data centers currently, that it's not an emergency, that it can cover our artificial intelligence needs at the present. Now, if you want to rapidly expand artificial intelligence to make decisions that we should be making, or take jobs from us, or make our kids stupider, or et cetera, et cetera, et cetera, there's no big rush to, you know, when people have legitimate concerns about these things.
1: Frank, you're contradicting yourself. You're saying, oh, well, we don't need these because we don't need to jump in. Yes, we do. We're behind. We need to go ahead full force as fast as we can. Otherwise,
0: no, I totally disagree with that.
1: Well, I know you do because you're not looking at the bigger picture. If we don't, Frank, we're going to be mushed out by other countries, by other entities, because we have not taking it serious and going, what we need. It's like the Industrial Revolution. You go into it, you go in full force. You don't go halfway. You've got to do this or you fall behind. And once you fall behind, you cannot catch up. And if you want to watch your streaming services, you want your cell phone to work and your computers and your iPads and P-pads and
0: OPads. That's what we have going now. And it's working. The data centers are there. You want to go much further with our AI.
1: It's because it's expanding, Frank. It is expanding. It's just the tip of the iceberg. What you see with your cell phone is so archaic to what's coming.
0: And there's a lot of concern about, you know.
1: No, it's good, Frank.
0: The digital world controlling our decisions.
1: We control the digital world, Frank, not the other way around.
0: Not the way you're talking about. Hurry, hurry, hurry. Just go, go, go.
1: have to do that because
0: there have already been so many times that, I mean, even businesses that have tried to use artificial intelligence to try to cut costs, they've had to go back and say, we apologize for all the confusion this has caused. We're, you know, back to having human beings deal with some of these issues that artificial intelligence gave you the wrong answers to.
1: So how'd they tell the people?
0: So let's do this right.
1: How did they tell the people, Frank, that wasn't right? They use artificial intelligence to tell the people. Yes. So you can't. This is nonsense. It is a point where you remind me of the people that thought, and I wasn't around for this, by the way, that the horseless carriage will never be outdone by this.
0: No, that's what I'm saying.
1: No, it's exactly the mindset people had. You do need artificial intelligence. It is a part of living and growing and sustaining life, because it doesn't. You know, we had enough electricity in 1950 to take care of everything in 1950. We could not take care of everything in 2026 with the power we had in 1950. You've got to move ahead. You've got to be able to provide that. And if you don't, things will shut down.
0: Is it guaranteed to serve our needs to keep us in kitchen? Or is it guaranteed to make more billions for the multi-billionaires?
1: Well, it has nothing to do with that. I could care less what somebody makes, Frank. I'm talking about what's good for society, what's good to make health better, what's good to make communications better. You know, why you tried to personalize something. I don't care who makes billions of dollars. Good for them. I wish I was smart enough to make billions of dollars. It has nothing to do with that.
0: Us to work for them to serve their needs, or what about our needs?
1: No, we're not working for them, Frank. They're working for us. They're providing for us things we can't do for ourselves. That's a good thing. That's not a bad thing. It's amazing when you get to the hospital and doctor's office, and they don't come out with a pad and paper anymore, Frank. They come out with a iPad, and they have your complete history there. They can tell you things. They can tell you the interactions. Frank, that's good. It goes beyond that. Now IT will be able to tell you, artificial intelligence will be able to tell you what health problems that you may have that you need to worry about or not to worry about. Frank, this is all good stuff, not bad stuff. You keep taking it like it's the enemy. It's not. It's the future of the world. And we either be part of it, in it, or we'll be behind. There's no other way to say it. Just because, somebody's getting rich. Okay, good. I think Thomas Edison maybe made a few bucks at the end of his life, but he gave us, you know, quite a few things. Ben Franklin was quite wealthy, but, you know, all he did was, you know, give us the idea of electricity. My point being is, you can't, if you don't forge ahead, you fall behind. And that's exactly what's happening. You cannot imagine. I just looked over at a military truck. How our military has changed for the better through artificial intelligence. That's something that a human being had to do 10, 20 years ago now doesn't have to do, because we can have it done robotically. We can have it done through satellites. These are good things. These are not bad things.
0: I think, Tim, what has happened, what's made you so rah-rah, is interacting with AI. And you hear that seductive voice come back and tell you, Tim, you're such a wonderful guy and you're doing such a wonderful job.
1: You mean that's not real?
0: No!
1: I got to check this out.
0: It's make-believe.
1: It isn't. Now you tell me. Well, we're back in a couple of minutes. Don't go anywhere. It's Free Talk Radio, 930 WFMD from Urbana Park in Urbana, Maryland.
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12: New records on Wall Street. I'm Jack Callahan, Fox News. Dow Jones Industrial Average showed officially closing 940 points higher today, cresting 54,000 for the first time ever. The S&P 500 up 139 points to close at 77.39, also a record. NASDAQ closed 669 points higher. Crude oil prices down about 5% today. The national average price for a gallon of gasoline slightly lower. The optimism over assurances from the administration that an agreement with Iran to open the Strait of Hormuz is close.
13: Administration officials continue to be confident that a deal for free passage of all commercial shipping through that strait is really on the horizon, that such a deal could be signed as early as tomorrow. In the meantime, CENTCOM continues its tough blockade of Iran and all of its ports. Iran, in the meantime, continues to insist it is not negotiating directly with the U.S., but Iranian officials say they are negotiating with Oman.
12: Fox's Steve Harrigan in Tel Aviv. The Justice Department's healthcare fraud task force says it's busted a costly healthcare fraud ring in Philadelphia.
14: We are announcing criminal charges against 19 defendants for fraudulent home healthcare schemes that targeted Pennsylvania's Medicaid fraud program and resulted in over $4 million of fraud.
12: Assistant Attorney General Colin McDonald says one of the defendants had billed Medicaid for providing elder care while he was in jail. Senate's Judiciary Committee voting along party lines today to recommend the full Senate vote to confirm acting Attorney General Todd Blanche.
15: Todd Blanche gets a favorable nomination out of the Judiciary Committee. 12 to 10 are Republicans voting yes. And now this will go to the full Senate floor, where he is expected to be confirmed later this week.
12: Fox's David Spott, the L.A. Fire Department, concluding last year's deadly Eaton fire started by sparks from a Southern California Edison transmission tower. 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
12: The state of New Jersey has filed an antitrust lawsuit against Amazon.
17: New Jersey AG Jennifer Davenport posed the question in a produced social media video.
18: We all get Amazon packages delivered to the door, but have you ever thought about how this multi-trillion dollar corporation treats its drivers?
17: Davenport alleges Amazon is acting as a monopoly in retail goods and is using that power over its delivery service partners to create what she called inhumane conditions for drivers. She declared in the video,
18: "It's not legal, and we're taking action."
17: Amazon spokesman Steve Kelly responded to Davenport's lawsuit, saying her claims are just wrong, adding its delivery partners make their own decisions on how they manage their fleet. Gernal Scott, Fox News.
12: In a divided ruling, a federal appeals court has ruled the Trump administration wrongly ended a multi-billion-dollar program to boost clean energy projects. The ruling has been stayed for now to allow an appeal to the U.S. Supreme Court. State of New York's attempt to ban ICE agents from wearing face masks has been blocked by a federal judge.
19: Judge May DiAgostino ruling that under the Constitution's Supremacy Clause, New York State cannot control how federal agents do their jobs. So at least for now, ICE, FBI, DEA, and CBP officers can wear masks, no IDs required. A final ruling is to come, the judge writing, quote, New York cannot impose its own uniform requirements on federal agents simply because it disagrees with how the federal government is exercising its authority. But New York City's Democratic Socialist Mayor Zoran Mamdani says public safety does not come from masked armed agents taking people off our streets.
12: Fox's Brian Yenis. Israel's Prime Minister Netanyahu says Israel will not withdraw from Gaza until Hamas has been completely disarmed, pushing back on the withdrawal plan from President Trump's peace board. I'm Jack Callahan. This is Fox News.
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21: Maryland lawmakers are in Annapolis today for the second day of a special legislative session focused on congressional redistricting. The session concludes tomorrow when lawmakers are expected to vote on a proposed constitutional amendment that would change the rules governing future congressional maps. If the measure wins the required legislative approval, it will not take effect immediately. Instead, the proposal will appear on the November general election ballot, giving Maryland voters the final say. Republicans remain firmly opposed, arguing the amendment would open the door to mid-decade redistricting designed to eliminate the state's lone Republican congressional district. Democratic leaders say the proposal is needed to respond to changing legal and political conditions surrounding congressional maps. A Loudoun County man convicted of sexually abusing a child under the age of 13 will spend the rest of his life in prison. 35-year-old Cliver Grajales-Guillen was sentenced Thursday in Loudoun County Circuit Court to the statutory maximum of two life sentences plus 20 years in the Virginia Department of Corrections. A jury found him guilty in January following a five-day trial. The case began in March of 2025 after Virginia State Police received a report from the victim's mother. Investigators determined Guillen sexually assaulted the young girl who was known to him. Prosecutors sought the maximum sentence because of the severity of the crimes. A criminal perjury charge against Frederick Assistant City Attorney Michael Fry has been dropped. According to the Frederick News Post, the Maryland Office of the State Prosecutor entered a nolle prosequi Thursday in Frederick District Court, ending the case filed by Sean Porter. Porter had accused Fry of making false statements in documents used to charge him with electronic harassment in 2025. That harassment case against Porter was later dismissed. Fry said the decision vindicates his actions, while Porter says the dismissal will not affect his separate civil lawsuit against Fry and several city and county officials, which remains pending. For more information on these or any of our other local news stories, be sure to join us on the web at WFMD.com or pay a visit to the WFMD Facebook page. 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
2: The 930 WFMD Skyscan forecast for Frederick and surrounding counties. We got a chance of showers and thunderstorms late into the night, early morning. Otherwise, mostly cloudy with a low of 69. And showers, maybe thunderstorms possible throughout the day. Wednesday, mostly cloudy with a high of 85. Wednesday night, chance of showers in the earlier evening, mostly cloudy with a low of 72. 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A service of Frederick Air. It's a good call.
10: Had an accident on 270 northbound just before mile marker 24, right after the exit for Hyattstown. That's causing pretty heavy delays all the way back to Clarksburg Road right now. It looks like it's only affecting one lane, but still very heavy in that area. Also, 15 southbound pretty slow from Leesburg up to Luckett's. 15 in Frederick's going to be slow both directions between 70 and 26. And you've got some delays starting to build on 70 westbound just west of 270.
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23: Well, after sell-offs last week and gains the past 2 days, the markets jumped to record highs today due to earnings reports and positive news from overseas. The market saw record volatility last week, with the Dow Jones falling over 1,100 points on Wednesday, only to gain back on Friday and Monday. Much of the sell-off was due to concerns about the unrest in the Middle East and higher oil prices, along with earnings reports and whether the technology sector and artificial intelligence had become overvalued. Today, the Dow Jones jumped over 1,000 points, hitting a new all-time high, with the S&P 500 also hitting a new record, and the NASDAQ gaining over 700 points. Today's market began as oil prices sold off following comments from Treasury Secretary Scott Bessent, who indicated that they were in talks with Iranians, and later added that there is a chance we could have a deal today or tomorrow to open the strait. Oil prices tumbled following the news. West Texas Intermediate was down 5.8% to $75.68 a barrel, while International Brent crude fell 5.4% to $79.25. Energy company stocks have seemed to follow oil prices, but sold off sharply yesterday and today after President Trump suggested the oil companies made too much money during the conflict with Iran. ExxonMobil was down 0.4% today. Chevron stock fell 1.2%. ConocoPhillips was down 0.8%. And BP stock dropped nearly 4%. Also helping the markets today were strong earnings reports, specifically from the technology sector. Palantir stock jumped 29%, their best day in over 2 years, after the software company strongly beat on quarterly earnings and revenue. SpaceX stock gained 9.6% ahead of their first ever quarterly report, due out after the closing bell. And Snap, the parent company to Snapchat, was up 12.8% after they also beat on their top and bottom lines, while daily active users also exceeded estimates. In other earnings news, Caterpillar stock gained 6.6% after the heavy equipment company beat on earnings and revenue, both coming in higher than expected, and they expect 2026 sales and revenue growth to be in the mid to high teens. Pfizer stock was up 1.6%, with the pharmaceutical company also beating on earnings and revenue, with total income of $14.4 billion. IT consulting company Gartner, ticker symbol IT, gained 22% after coming in higher on quarterly numbers and raising full-year estimates. And Zebra Technologies was up 23% as the maker of barcode scanners came in higher than expected on their top and bottom lines. Thus far, second quarter earnings season has been a boom for the markets, with 84% of the companies on the S&P 500 beating expectations. Today's positive earnings and overseas news also gave a boost to the technology sector and artificial intelligence AI companies. Advanced Micro Devices, AMD, was up 8.6% ahead of their quarterly report after the closing bell. Qualcomm gained 6.9% today. NVIDIA stock was up 2.7% and Broadcom added 7.2%, while Micron Technology was up 7.8% and Marvel Technology jumped 13.7%. Lastly, interest rates continue to fall this week after hitting a one-year high last week. The three-month was down from 3.83 to 3.82%. The two-year dropped from 4.25 to 4.19%. The five-year was down from 4.39 to 4.33%. The benchmark 10-year decreased from 4.69 to 4.62%. And the 30-year was down from 5.23 to 5.19%. Mortgage rates also pulled back after hitting their own one-year high last week. The average rate on a 30-year fixed-rate mortgage tumbled from 6.82 to 6.75%. But once again, after sell-offs last week and gains the past 2 days, the markets jumped to record highs today due to earnings reports and positive news from overseas. The Dow finished the day up 1,032 points to 54,211, gaining 1.9%. The Nasdaq was up 742 points to 26,656, gaining 2.9%. And the S&P 500 up 153 points to 7,753, gaining 2%. Gold and silver rebounded today while oil prices crashed. Gold was up $46 to $41.37 an ounce, adding 1.1%. Silver gained $1.97 to $59.83 a troy ounce, up 3.4%, while oil prices were down $4.46 to $75.88 a barrel. If you have any questions about how this market news may affect your investments or retirement, contact McCaskill Financial at 301-668-7366. That's your WFMD Closing Bell Market Report. 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
0: 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Free talk from Mount Airy and Blue Ridge Summit. And a special live on the scene broadcast from the Urbana Park. Tim May previewing National Night Out, which is taking place in numerous locations all over our listening area, and one of the big ones is in Urbana. Of course, it's an opportunity to interact with your local first responders and a lot of other activities going on. All of them, definitely the one in Urbana, is from 5 to 8. And Tim, you're all set up there early to get people ready and invite people to come down and stare at you.
1: Absolutely, and there's people pouring in. All the booths are getting set. I'll say it's about 25 different stations, I'll call them, or you know, places that you can stop by and see see what people do. Our sponsors are down here. The Sheriff's Department, this Gear Up is here, which is Frederick County's volunteer fire service information. If you want to get into the fire service, there's the Army. I mean, so you could spend easily a couple hours here, easily. And of course, if you're hungry, there's food trucks here, and it's people are coming in, let me tell you. And it doesn't open till 5, which is not that far off. So we want to make sure that everybody knows where we're located. 5 to 8 tonight is the official opening. We'll be here till 6 if they want to come and stare at me or buy an autograph. Otherwise, we'll be here till 8 o'clock. So it's good to hear from everybody. Stop by if you have an opportunity. Place to bring the kids. Definitely a place to bring the children. Don't think this is an adult-only area or anything like that. Not at all. It is everything we need. It's whatever you want to see, whatever you want to do, this is the place to be. It's Urbana Park. We're in Urbana, Maryland. First I've ever been in the park, but it has a challenging jogging trail, so maybe during the next break I'll take a jog around, or maybe not. But anyhow, come down and see us. We're right here. We wanted to, again, invite people to come down. It's you don't have to worry about vehicles. The area is cordoned. No, what's the word? Cordoned. Yeah, it is. The area is cordoned off for vehicles, so you can walk safely. You don't have to worry about anything like that. Plenty of parking in the parking lots. It's not a walk that amounts to anything. We'll get you right into the center of all the activities. The Bearcat's here now, the Sheriff's Department's Bearcat. If you want to take a look at that, the Army, as I say, Frank, I feel like a kid in a candy store because all the neat stuff that's down here. And certainly, we want you to come down and see what Frederick County has to offer on the National Night Out. All right, Frank, where are we? We're talking. The phones are open, 301-694-WFMD, 301-694-9363. Your chance to sound off, to be heard. We want to hear what you have to say. It makes makes for interesting conversation, to say, may I say, the very least. So make your way down here, or let's continue our talking, Frank. What are we going to talk about?
0: Talking about data centers.
1: Data centers. I know, and that's it should not be, first of all, it's not a Democrat-Republican thing. You understand that? It's not.
0: It's both. Both for and both against.
1: Yeah, exactly. But it's not a partisan issue.
0: Right.
1: That's what I'm trying to say.
0: Right.
1: And I think what happens is, I think we're the only mistake that the data centers are making, and they should have hired me a long time ago, to bring their message out. They're not the big bad enemy that they're being portrayed as. They don't go out into your neighborhood and build a. They go where they're allowed to go.
0: I'm sure the developers are going to start pouring money into publicity campaigns.
1: Well, they
0: doing
1: should.
0: What you're saying.
1: Well, they should, and they should be buying ads on my radio show. But I won't say that out loud because that seems like you're pimping for the radio. No, I just think that they've lost. They haven't lost their chance, but they're behind the proverbial eight ball, as far as getting their message out, because they are not the enemy. And as long as people portray them as the enemy, those who don't know will believe it. And that's the way things happen. If you don't, if you don't come out with, let them know the whole facts and what's going on, then they'll believe anything they hear. And a lot of the information being spewed about the data centers is so far from the truth. All right, we'll take a break, a minute, 81 seconds, and we'll take your calls. 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
10: And an accident on 270 northbound just before mile marker 24, right after the exit for Hyattstown. That's causing pretty heavy delays all the way back to Clarksburg Road right now. It looks like it's only affecting one lane, but still very heavy in that area. Also, 15 southbound pretty slow from Leesburg up to Luckett's. 15 in Frederick's going to be slow both directions between 70 and 26. And you've got some delays starting to build on 70 westbound just west of 270.
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1: Well, that's good music, Frank. You can keep playing that. I appreciate it. We're down here at Urbana Park, Frank. I don't know if you know where that is. Down on Route 355. You can't miss it. It's a big park. Of course, I missed it and had to double back, but that's because I get lost in the parking lot. But you can't get lost in the parking lot down here, Frank. You know why? There's about 25 different vendors, and I use the term vendor loosely because we have government has a stand, I think, Frederick County government. Some of our beautiful sponsors are here. But then you have the first responders. The military is here, and it is a good time can be had. But I'll share that with you. So if you have a chance, opens at 5, goes to 8 tonight. Come down to Urbana Park. If you've never been here, you'll like it. It's a beautiful park. All right, hey, Frank, we're back. Yes, sir.
0: Tim.
1: What, Frank?
0: Listeners come before all else. Okay. And on the line is Bob from Newmarket. Hey, Bob.
1: Bob, good afternoon, Bob.
25: Hey, good afternoon. And first of all, big shout out to the first responders.
1: Amen.
25: They do an awesome job.
0: Yes. So,
25: thank you all for supporting them. Yeah, I just, on the data center thing, you said a little while ago, it's neither a Republican or Democrat issue. It's a bipartisan issue. But I've been to many data center meetings or power line meetings, and I'll have to tell you, the messaging is horrible. It's very difficult to get to the truth. And so let me just give you a couple examples.
1: Sure. Please, sir.
25: I was at one a couple months ago regarding the proposed data center on Gas House Pike. And one of the representatives said, you know, these data centers create 6,500 jobs. Well,
1: maybe during construction, but not the rest of the time.
25: Maybe. Yeah, you're right, Tim. Maybe during construction. But remember, this is a meeting held in Frederick. So the implication is this is going to be Frederick County jobs. But if you go on to the construction site, the builder site, you'll see that they bring in workers from all across the country.
1: Absolutely.
25: So that's one example. Then, as I think everybody knows, once the data centers are up and running, it's very low staffing, 5 to 7 per building. But let's say it's 100. We're a very small state. We border on 5 other states. And when I ask them, so are you saying all the workers that are going to be staffing this permanently will be Frederick County residents? They said, appropriately, no, but we can't say that. And they're right, because it's not legal. But the implication is this is all going to be good for Frederick County, and it's not all going to be good. Some pieces of it might be good.
1: Yep.
25: And you also know that the politicians, I think you said this earlier in the program, can't wait to get their hands on that money for their favorite pet project. So the thing is very tangled. And I think just as a resident of the county, just looking for transparency, we can handle it, you know.
1: Absolutely.
25: Just lay it all out there.
1: Absolutely.
25: And let us decide. And just one other comment. I heard you talking about the county executive's decision that was in the paper today. Well, yesterday, the developer for the East Alco site announced $250,000 of grants for the community.
1: Sure.
25: I guess that's a good thing. Or it is a bribe. I don't know. You know, they're trying to influence the community. So just if everybody would just, here's where I have to agree with the county exec, take a step back.
0: Yep.
25: And let us, give us all the data. We can handle it. And we as the public will sort that out. So, again, I want to thank you for your spirited debate on your program. Mm-hmm. I love it. And keep going.
1: Thank you, Bob.
0: Bob, great call. And you are saying almost exactly what I've been saying. Number one, it's very tangled topic.
1: What a tangled web we
0: be. But you bring up a very important issue, and that is jobs. Because if I got a list of pluses for these data centers and a list of minuses, if I could add a lot of well-paying jobs coming for locals, with these data centers, that might push me a little bit more towards enthusiasm for them. But I think it's, as you said, it's limited and it's not long term.
25: Well, and you can't, there's no way you can convince me that they're not going to come from Virginia to, to work in the data centers or Pennsylvania or West Virginia. So.
1: Yeah, but here's the problem, Bob. Before the data centers should have been transparent, which I agree 1,000%, and I said that.
0: Yeah.
1: The Frederick County government should have been transparent.
25: Yes.
1: The city of Frederick should have been transparent.
0: Yeah.
1: Because this has been working, this didn't just happen overnight.
25: This has been
1: in the works for years.
25: We have been kept in the dark.
1: Everybody, and they didn't. They brought it on to us, and that's another problem that the data center had, because it was dumped on us, and that's not the data center's fault. No, that's absolutely the existing administrations that have dumped this on us without keeping us informed, without letting us know what's going on, and they're trying to play catch-up now as though they were responsible. They're not responsible. They caused this, and as such, theirs are the ones who should have to answer for it. That's my opinion. Because when you say the data centers are not transparent, I agree they need to they could do a lot better job. But my blame goes to the county administration, the city administration, because we have data centers up and running.
25: Yeah. It started with planning. And honestly, look, this is a business opportunity for them.
1: Yep, absolutely. Sure.
25: But
1: they saw the dollar bills. They saw the dollar bills.
25: They've been jerked around too. With how much land is going to be allocated? And how?
1: Mm-hmm.
25: But so are the homeowners, and it's just this needs to get straightened out. Maybe the current administration will do it. Maybe they won't. I don't know.
1: Well, they're not. They haven't yet. So I don't give them a plus for trying to take care of something they've already screwed up. Because if they'd have been honest and open and straightforward with everybody so that we knew what was going on, rather than drive down to Adamstown and see this monstrosity of a building and say, where'd this come from? Frederick County knew about this for years. And I blame the administration, the city and the county. They kept the public in dark because they wanted to keep the public in dark. Because otherwise, they'd had to, without a better explanation, they'd have had the same people and the same problems that they're having right now. Because the people didn't get the information, or at least all of the information. That's my humble opinion, well thought out. Frank?
0: Thank you for the call, Bob. And
1: I agree
0: to some degree of what you just said, too, Tim. Yeah.
1: That's got to stop.
0: Not enough information coming to the general public from county
1: Absolutely.
0: City governments.
1: Exactly, brother. All right, Frank, we're getting to that time of day where we take a break just at the bottom of the hour. It's not nothing. I don't want you to go anywhere. You can't go to McDonald's and come back. unless you listen to us in the car. So it's Free Talk Radio coming to you from Urbana Park. Don't go away. We'll be right back.
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21: Pennsylvania State Police are investigating two deadly crashes that claimed three lives Saturday in Franklin County. In Green Township, 61-year-old Carl Hafner of Fayetteville was killed when investigators say another vehicle crossed the double yellow line on Mount Pleasant Road and struck his car. The other driver was flown to a hospital. In a separate crash in St. Thomas Township, Ross DeShong and Paula Young were killed when a car pulled into the path of their motorcycle on Lincoln Way West at the intersection of Hayde Road. The driver of the car was also hospitalized. Both crashes remain under investigation. The Maryland Department of Health has confirmed the state's first human case of West Nile virus this year. The infected individual lives in Maryland's Capital Region. Health officials are urging residents to protect themselves from mosquito bites as the virus is spread primarily through mosquitoes that become infected after feeding on birds carrying the virus. Most people who contract West Nile never develop symptoms, but older adults and those with

0: water use. The lawmakers want a statewide moratorium on new data center approvals until the General Assembly can review the report and consider new regulations. Virginia is home to the world's largest concentration of data centers, and concerns continue to grow over their impact on water resources and the electric grid. Franklin County will spray for adult mosquitoes in parts of Greene Township beginning around sunset today after high levels of West Nile virus were detected in local mosquito populations. TriStateAlert.com reports that the truck-mounted spraying will target areas including Menno Haven, Cornertown Road, Hafer Road, Smoketown Road, and the Luther Ridge community, among others. Residents are encouraged to stay indoors while spraying takes place and to eliminate standing water around their homes. If weather delays the operation, it will be rescheduled for August 5th. For more information on these or any of our other local news stories, be sure to join us on the web at WFMD.com or pay a visit to the WFMD Facebook page. 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
1: Fox News, I'm John Saucier. The polls are open in Michigan as Democrats choose between progressive candidate Abdul El-Sayed and moderate Congresswoman Haley Stevens in a closely watched Senate primary election. Michigan Congresswoman Debbie Dingell on Fox calling for both candidates to focus on affordability issues.
2: I'm going to talk about what has happened in this country the last 2 years. What's happening at the gas pump, the people that I represent, that when you go to Kroger on Sunday morning, people come up to you, the mothers that come up to me who can't afford her child's inhaler. That's what's at stake.
1: The winner will face former Congressman Mike Rogers in the general election, who's running unopposed in the Republican primary. Big day on Wall Street. The Dow gained 907 points. NASDAQ up 671. The S&P 500 tacking on 136. That is record territory for both the Dow and the S&P 500. 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
3: The 930 WFMD Skyscan forecast for Frederick and surrounding counties. You got a chance of showers and thunderstorms late into the night, early morning. Otherwise, mostly cloudy with a low of 69. And showers, maybe thunderstorms possible throughout the day. Wednesday, mostly cloudy with a high of 85. Wednesday night, chance of showers and the earlier evening, mostly cloudy with a low of 72. 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A service of Frederick Air. It's a good call.
4: An accident on 81 northbound from Winchester all the way up to the state line going into Virginia. It's very slow over there. 270s also pretty slow coming from Gaithersburg up to Clarksburg Road. You're going to see really heavy delays through there. And 355 at 109 a bit slow as well on the northbound side. In Frederick City, 15 is slow both directions between 70 and 26. And 70 westbound around that interchange with 270 just west of it is starting to get very slow as well.
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7: Some good news for the Atlanta Falcons and then some bad news. We start with the good as the Falcons made Bijan Robinson the highest paid running back in NFL history, agreeing to terms on a 3-year extension worth $75 million for Robinson as he gets $51 million guaranteed, according to reports. But hours later in training camp, Falcons edge rusher Jalen Walker went down with an injury and could miss the season after suffering an apparent ACL injury, according to the NFL Network. The Ravens and wide receiver Zay Flowers have agreed to terms on a 4-year extension worth $140 million. The Arizona Cardinals will start rookie and third-round pick Carson Beck at quarterback in the Hall of Fame game Thursday against the Carolina Panthers in Canton, Ohio. Ohio State is the preseason number one in the top 25 college football coaches poll. Oregon second, followed by Georgia, Texas, and Notre Dame. Defending national champion Indiana comes in sixth.
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0: Mid-Maryland Live is on. 84 is the current temperature, and we've got phone lines open. You steer the conversation in any direction at 301-694-9363. Tim May is broadcasting live from National Night Out, about to begin in a little while, continuing until 8 o'clock tonight at many locations. Tim is at the Urbana Park, an opportunity to go check him out. And Tim, I hear that the eyes of America are upon the state of Maryland today, yesterday, today, and tomorrow, literally, not figuratively speaking, but because...
1: Yes.
0: The Maryland lawmakers are in the progress
1: of gerrymandering, you mean?
0: Of asking voters to clear the way for possibly helping redistricting.
1: Yeah,
0: Democrats would say it's giving the voters the chance to decide in November whether to clear the way for a new congressional map. Republicans are saying it's a blatant power grab. But considering the makeup of Annapolis, the measure has passed today the House by a vote of 96-38. It now goes before it now goes before the Senate, and they need 3/5 of both chambers to give us the people an opportunity to make our voices heard in November.
1: So I guess say 98-30, whatever, is 3/5?
0: Yeah. Apparently. More than, I think, yeah.
1: Okay. All right. Well, there's no surprises here, Frank.
0: No surprises.
1: None whatsoever. And I've relegated it to the fact that the Democrats, they need something to be a little happy about. So I think this will make two or three of them happy if they even understand what's going on. And it'll really upset the... I should upset the other parties, the independents and the Republicans. But, you know, I'm not worried about it. It doesn't affect me. It won't affect the world. And if it makes you happy, then, you know, because I'm telling you, I was certainly, as a Republican, return the favor. You know, one thing, Frank, is years ago, when I was younger, the Republicans were in charge of Maryland. And, of course, that was during the years where things got done. But my point being is, I don't believe that forever and ever, amen, that the Democrats are going to be in charge of the state. And I think that, you know, time will come when there will be changes to be made. And I don't think that's, you know, as far off as people think. Maybe that's just my wearing your rose-colored glasses. That's maybe what that is. But time will tell, as they say. So, Frank... We, this millions of dollars to put this on the ballot because they tried before and they found out that court wouldn't let them do it. That's why they had to have this session. And I'm sure it's worth the millions of dollars because, I mean, if you can knock out one congressman from Maryland, I mean, you know, that'll make a big difference. No, it won't.
0: Well, the way this actually began, Tim, is when President Donald Trump urged Republican-controlled states to adjust their maps to help the party in the 2026 midterm elections, with normally redistricting happening just once a decade after new census data is released. So now Republicans are ahead by 16 seats.
1: Beautiful.
0: And Democrats many less. But in Maryland... This is going to make no effect on this midterm election.
1: Absolutely.
0: Maryland moving more slowly because the Senate president blocked an earlier initiative. Yep. And this is simply putting an issue on the ballot. It's not changing anything for November.
1: Oh, no, it wouldn't for the November. And in fact, Andy will be in for another 4 years or 2 years. But then we'll see what happens. And I think the country is going to be moving much more towards conservatism based upon what has happened to the Democratic Party.
0: I don't think you're right, but we'll see what happens.
1: Choice.
0: Neither of us know, but maybe Rick knows something. He's on the phone.
1: Rick knows a lot. Rick knows a lot. Rick, what say you?
2: Hey, Tim, we'll talk about them data centers. You know, they're going to be a real good benefit for you and Frank.
1: Yeah, well, how's that, Rick? Why is that?
2: Well, when you all get that chip in your forehead or in your right hand, you'll be able to buy and sell, and you won't have no credit card. Nobody can steal your identity. It'll just be Easy I've heard come, that. Easy go.
0: And this is Rick, exactly what Tim wants us to be, like semi-robots, cyber people.
1: I believe that like I believed it 100 years ago when it was talked about. It ain't going to happen. It didn't happen. And if it did happen, it would only be for the good. In my humble, well-thought-out opinion.
2: Nobody's going to be able to steal your identity or nothing because it's going to be implanted in you, kid.
1: You don't have to worry. It's already stolen.
2: Right.
1: There's not. There's
2: right. You
1: no
2: go
1: secret.
2: To the grocery store
1: absolutely.
2: And swipe your arm and keep going. Yeah.
1: That'd be a lot easier than trying to get that credit card out or debit card.
2: Yeah, no credit cards, yeah.
1: No, that would, we'd get rid of our wallets and things like that. There won't be any money either. Don't forget, you don't need money.
2: It'll all be on that chip.
1: That's right. And we'll live a happily ever after. Well, you won't. Well, I hope I won't be around for that. It ain't going to happen.
2: Make sure you talk Frank into doing it, too.
1: I will.
0: I'm going to get no chip in my skull. What are you talking about?
1: You already got it, Frank. I will tell you one thing that the chip in the skull has meant. People are recovering from brain injuries because of artificial intelligence. I know that people are coming much better with all kinds of medical issues because of chips and implants. And I think that's the big fight right now in the IT industry. Who can get this perfected to actually help the body that to recover or to even attack things like Alzheimer's, things like, Parkinson's disease. And I think that's just around the corner. And we know there's nothing better than taking care of those who are suffering. So I think that's within our lifetime, Frank. That's going to happen, in my humble, well-thought-out opinion. Thank you, Rick. I knew what he's talking about. What say you? Frank, you want to say something?
0: No, I'm not getting no chip in my whatever.
1: Well, you go, if the doctor puts it there. Yeah. I mean, if a doctor said to you, Frank, because of your spine injury, that we can put a chip into you so that you can walk again, you wouldn't say no then, would you? No.
0: Alex, no, but that's not the case. No,
1: same
0: absolutely.
1: Thing. Yes, it is. Absolutely. It's only going to do what you let them do. I do not. It's always been thought this is like the new world order that you would get this implanted device in your wrist so that would have all your information on it. So you go to the doctor, he just scans your wrist like on Star Trek, and he could tell you what's going on. And now if something like that was available, Frank, where they could implant a device in you that would monitor all of your health systems, blood, heart, kidneys, every function, and that all they had to do was scan that chip to know what's exactly going on in your body, would you let them do it?
0: Good question. Probably yes, but I would need to know more information because that could be a slippery slope. It's like we were talking yesterday about the topic of flock cameras. Well, that's good. Police can use them to get some bad people by reading their license plates.
1: Absolutely.
0: But apparently there's been a lot of misuse of
1: apparently
0: that.
1: Apparently not.
0: When
1: I
0: people
1: read that
0: have
1: story.
0: The ability to spy on other people. And so you're talking about the ability to monitor
1: it's already here,
0: without
1: Frank.
0: Your, consent or control, your health, your bodily functions.
1: Yeah.
0: Yes, probably, but I would want to know. I would want some more guarantees. Of
1: what kind of guarantees you want?
0: Of not, my what life being do? Turned over to some artificial source.
1: Oh, maybe they could just push a button and evaporate you.
0: Well, that's already there.
1: Oh, okay. I just think that we're fearing the unknown because the first person that took penicillin, I'm sure, wasn't excited about taking penicillin. I'm sure the first time they did brain surgery, the person wasn't real thrilled about it, but it worked, and it's made life better for those suffering. So I am not afraid of innovation. I'm not afraid of technology, and I don't fear it because there's no reason to. In my opinion, there's no reason. People do. I understand that. People don't like the fact that, I have friends that don't use credit cards. I have friends that, refuse to use a credit card. They don't want the government having the information. The government already has your information. The second you get that Social Security card, you're pinged for life. And anybody believes less, you're just living in a fantasy world. I can tell you from the business end of it and the intelligence end of it, Not that I was ever intelligent, but I can tell you, we can find anything we want to know about anyone at any time, including their location. Now, why can't we find Nancy Guthrie's mother, or what's her name, whatever name is Savannah's? Yeah. It's because they waited way too long. Now they waited way too long, in my opinion. I don't have that case. They're not paying me, so I'm not going to give them my free advice. But one thing they did, they waited way too long. And that's why it's still a mystery that shouldn't be, not in this modern world. And you talk to law enforcement, Frank. Years ago when I was working at a crime scene back in the 1800s, I mean, you actually used chalk and outlined bodies on the ground. Now you can do it with lasers. It's unbelievable. I used to have to take string or pencils to find direction of travel of things. Now they have lasers to do that. That's great. I mean, that's come up quite a distance. And one of the new inventions I like, I don't know if you've seen it yet, it hasn't been perfected. It's being used but not perfected, is when a car runs from a police officer, you know, we call them a chase. There is a device that will spring from the bumper of the police car to the back of the car and attach itself and slow it down, if not stop it. That's a good thing. They're all innovations. They're all IT. But people wait. They're afraid of them. Tell you what, that first person that, you remember, I can't tell you. I'll tell you that in a second. I see it. We have to take a short pause for a minute, 81 seconds. Coming back, we want to hear what real people have to say about real things. Whew. Phone number, 301-694-WFMD. And before I take a break, I want to tell you about some friends of mine at WFMD 930, as well as the owners of the Gun Center, located in Frederick City, Maryland, at the Gettysburg Trading Post, 2222 York Road, Gettysburg, Pennsylvania. 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
8: Things are stop and go on 270 northbound, mainly from the exit for 124 all the way up into Frederick. Also 355 coming up to 109, going to see delays as well. 70 westbound, west of 270, seeing some congestion, as well as 15 in both directions in Frederick between 26 and 70. 15 also moving pretty slow from Leesburg up to Luckett's and coming up to the point of Rocks Bridge.
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1: Hey, we're back. We're not high top Groveville. We're down in Urbana Park in Urbana, Maryland. 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And Frank, we're back. Well, we were talking about a little bit. I was giving you some of the bennies, some of the benefits of artificial intelligence that you've just poo-pooed and said, you know, it's obviously, well, I don't need that. Yes, you do. We need that for so many things. And I think I see nothing but good things coming. I know the fear and doubt will always be there, but they were with every other invention or innovation that ever occurred. So that doesn't surprise me. I'm not surprised the least bit. What say you?
0: I think we need to really regulate the power of artificial intelligence as we move more in that direction.
1: What's that mean?
0: For example, in the world of so many things, it can affect elections when artificial intelligence could be used to put out false information that looks accurate. I mean, visually, in many ways.
1: It already does. And it doesn't have to be artificial intelligence. It can be simply opposition. So it already happens, Frank. I mean, it was so sad that that people don't appreciate that they're being scammed. And it's not, it's so obvious to most people. But there is this mindset that everything people read or everything that they hear is the gospel, and it's certainly not. I mean, if you went by social media, every major entertainer has been dead for years. I mean, it's amazing, and every show that you've ever liked been canceled. It's all nonsense, and people believe it. This is the sad part. I mean, the artificial intelligence is the people trying to figure things out. They have the artificial intelligence, or lack thereof. So I would think that it could only be better, because maybe the artificial intelligence could come along and correct what is wrong, Frank, rather than create additional false. I think artificial intelligence is used in right now data search, such as gene history and things such as that, where, you know, there is no messing around. For example, if we put some of the questions that we have now into artificial intelligence, we'll realize how wrong we were thinking the other way, because it is, you know, we acted without the advantage of artificial intelligence, without the ability to pick up the additional information that only artificial intelligence can soar. That's my opinion. I just see it every day where we are being now. The inconvenience, people say, I don't like to call and get a robot. Okay. That's it. I mean, this is what you're complaining about. Your television's working, your cell phone's working, but there's not a real person answering your call.
0: I would think you'd be the first to complain about that, Tim.
1: Nah, pay no attention to it. First of all, I don't call anybody. That's number one.
0: So the hell with customer service, that's what you're saying.
1: I'm saying, Frank, it's not needed. It's a waste of money. To have someone paying someone $25 an hour to answer the phone to transfer your call to someone.
0: Oh, man, I definitely disagree with you on that. I think a lot of people would. Isn't it frustrating when you can't talk to a person when it's just, you know, tell us what it is that you're concerned about.
1: Yeah, exactly.
0: Oh, I do not understand. Try that again.
1: Yeah, I like that better than being lied to by a real person.
0: Why would somebody lie to you who's supposed
1: because
0: to be doing customer service?
1: Well, that's customer service. You ever tried to call and, you want to, suppose you have, like, I'm trying to think of one of the computer programs. You call to their helpline. You think you're going to get help? Mm-mm. You're going to get the runaround and the nonsense that you would not believe.
0: From artificial intelligence?
1: No, from real people who have a difficulty understanding because they speak with a accent, a French accent.
0: Oh, come on.
1: Or, so, yeah, Frank, you know it is.
0: I don't have problems with people with accents. I have problems with robots.
1: I have trouble. I have trouble with people with accents. I can't understand what they're saying. And I hate to be rude, but I'm sorry. I'm trying to understand, but I don't understand what you're saying. And, you know, I'll say, could you transfer me to someone who, you know, has a better grasp of the English language or can speak American? I get that all the time, Frank, when I don't understand what they're saying. And I'm not being rude or impolite. I'm not attacking anyone. It's just that when you have someone who doesn't speak English answering the phone, you're no better off. I'd much rather have artificial intelligence.
0: Mm.
1: I like pressing 1, then 2, and then 7, then 9, then getting hung up on. You know what happens.
0: No, you don't, Tim, and you know it. You're just,
1: agitated.
0: You like all that big money involved in artificial intelligence.
1: Absolutely.
0: Without us knowing what's going on and
1: absolutely
0: how much control is coming over our lives.
1: Absolutely.
0: From developers with a lot of money. Unknown sources.
1: According to the DSA, the Democrats, Socialists of America, Frank, we can't handle our own lives. We need to be taken over. Except they don't want it into artificial intelligence. They want to put it to dummies. They want the government to run your life. That would be wonderful. But I don't think that's going to fly. That won't play in Brooklyn, or that won't play in somewhere. That's for sure.
0: We'll definitely play in Brooklyn, but not in Thurman.
1: It depends what part of Brooklyn, in my humble, well thought out opinion. All right, Frank, I don't think that, you know, when we talk as we do, because this all begins with the data centers, and data centers, as Bob knows, have been blamed for everything from, you know, too much, not enough water in the rain, not enough...
0: messing with people's waters who depend on it?
1: No, I shouldn't have used that because I knew you would say something like that. No, it's because, you know, the cost of tuna fish is because of a data center. And the cost of Coca-Cola has gone up because of the data center. They blame everything on the data center because it's an easy target. Data centers don't talk back. Yeah, I never thought of that, but that's true. So when people have these complaints, I have no problem with people having complaints. It's the American way. Well, it's a human way to complain. It makes us feel as though someone's listening to us. When in fact, they're really not. It's Free Talk Radio, 930 WFME, coming right back.
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11: New optimism for an Iran deal. I'm Jack Callahan, Fox News. The Trump administration says it believes there will be a deal with Iran soon, allowing ships to safely transit the Strait of Hormuz. Treasury Secretary Bessent saying the deal could come in a day or two. Iran's foreign ministry says talks with Oman have made progress. Crude oil prices fell another 5% today. The average price of gas ticked down a bit. And Energy Secretary Wright says fuel prices should be coming down in the weeks ahead. All of that fueling a huge day on Wall Street.
12: The Dow skyrocketing 908 points. S&P gaining 136. NASDAQ surging 671.
11: Fox's Laura Cantor reports those were record closes for the Dow and the S&P 500. The Justice Department charging 19 people with defrauding Pennsylvania's Medicaid program of more than $4 million. Billing the state for home health care either not needed or not provided. Dr. Mehmet Oz, the head of the Center for Medicare and Medicaid Services, says blame the pandemic.
13: COVID appears to have unleashed massive fraud through grifters because criminals knew the federal government would not follow up on the money that was spending out. We told the world we were open for fraud and they could start harpooning us with their spears. No mas, no more.
11: An assistant attorney general says in some cases patients conspired with the fraudsters and shared in the payments. The Senate Judiciary Committee advances the nomination of acting attorney general Todd Blanche on a party line vote.
14: They voted 12 to 10. All Republicans voted to advance Todd Blanche's nomination to the full Senate floor, which will happen later this week. All Democrats opposed this nomination. We heard a lot about the controversial $1.8 billion taxpayer fund that Todd Blanche said no longer exists anymore.
11: Fox's David Spott, a federal appeals court ruling the Trump administration was not authorized to cancel certain green energy projects that had been pushed by the Biden administration. 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
11: President Trump headed for the West Coast. He's to attend a fundraiser in Los Angeles. Before leaving Washington, again calling on Congress to cancel its summer recess until it passes the Save America Act to mandate voter ID. But Senate Majority Leader John Thune says the numbers aren't there.
16: There are no Democrats who are going to vote for this. All 47 voted against the Save Act five times. So let's make this an issue in the campaign. How about we go out and turn our fire on Democrats and make it about them opposing the SAVE Act?
11: The president has called the SAVE Act the most important legislation before the Congress. An Ohio congressman embroiled in a bitter family dispute is asking the House to investigate him.
17: Ohio Rep. Republican Max Miller posting on X that he's filed paperwork for the House Ethics Committee to formally investigate him amid calls for Miller, who's up for re-election, to step down over domestic violence and abuse allegations by his ex-wife, Emily Moreno, the daughter of Ohio Republican Senator Bernie Moreno, who on Monday called Miller unfit for office. The allegations in a bitter divorce and child custody battle that Miller's denied. The Ethics Committee also noting that the fact that it's investigating the allegations doesn't indicate that any violation has occurred. Jeff Manasso, Fox News.
11: The fire department in Los Angeles says it's identified the cause of last year's deadly Eaton fire, saying Southern California Edison equipment sparked it. The fire killed 19 people. The number of buildings destroyed in Washington State's wildfires has reached 700, and there's been an arrest. The Spokane County Sheriff's Office says a 37-year-old ex-con has been charged with first-degree arson for the Old Trails fire. If the lettuce doesn't get you, the peppers might. Chipotle says it's removing jalapenos from some of its restaurants after determining they could potentially be tied to a salmonella outbreak. I'm Jack Callahan, and this is Fox News.
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19: The fight over congressional redistricting moves into another day in Annapolis as Maryland's special legislative session continues today. The three-day session ends tomorrow and is devoted to legislation that would amend the state constitution regarding future congressional redistricting. Supporters say the proposal would clarify constitutional standards following a 2022 court ruling, while Republican lawmakers argue it is an effort to make future partisan redistricting easier. Even if the General Assembly approves the measure this week, Maryland voters will have the final decision. The proposed constitutional amendment would be placed on the November general election ballot, where voters will decide whether the changes should become part of the state constitution. The maximum sentence has been handed down in a Loudoun County child sexual abuse case. 35-year-old Cliver Grajales Guillen was sentenced to two life terms plus 20 years in prison after being convicted of sexually abusing a girl younger than 13. The sentence was imposed Thursday by a Loudoun County Circuit Court judge. A jury found Guillen guilty in January after a five-day trial. The investigation began in March of 2025 when Virginia State Police received a report from the victim's mother. Authorities determined Guillen, who knew the victim, sexually assaulted the child. prosecutors asked for the maximum penalty because of the heinous nature of the offenses. The Maryland Office of the State Prosecutor is no longer pursuing a perjury case against Frederick Assistant City Attorney Michael Fry. Prosecutors formally dismissed the charge Thursday in Frederick District Court after it was filed by Sean Porter. According to the Frederick News Post, the allegation centers on statements Fry made while seeking electronic harassment charges against Porter last year. Those harassment charges were ultimately dismissed. Porter says he still expects to prevail in a civil lawsuit alleging malicious prosecution, retaliation, and defamation against Fry and several local officials. For more information on these or any of our other local news stories, be sure to join us on the web at WFMD.com or pay a visit to the WFMD Facebook page. 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
0: The 930 WFMD Skyscan forecast for Frederick and surrounding counties. We got a chance of showers and thunderstorms late into the night, early morning. Otherwise, mostly cloudy with a low of 69. And showers, maybe thunderstorms possible throughout the day. Wednesday, mostly cloudy with a high of 85. Wednesday night, chance of showers in the earlier evening, mostly cloudy with a low of 72. 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A service of Frederick Air. It's a good call.
8: 70 east to westbound, looking fairly good between Hagerstown and Baltimore. Just a little bit jammed up on that westbound side at the interchange with 270 in Frederick. 15 also seeing some congestion both directions between 70 and 26. If you're on 270 northbound, you'll see stop-and-go traffic from 370 up to 118 and between Clarksburg Road and 80 in Urbana. Also 15 in Loudoun County, quite slow, coming from Leesburg up to Luckett's and up to the point of Rocks Bridge. This traffic brought to you by Frederick Air and Bryant. Whatever it takes to keep you comfortable, Frederick Air, it's a good call.
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21: Well, after sell-offs last week and gains the past 2 days, the markets jumped to record highs today due to earnings reports and positive news from overseas. The market saw record volatility last week, with the Dow Jones falling over 1,100 points on Wednesday, only to gain back on Friday and Monday. Much of the sell-off was due to concerns about the unrest in the Middle East and higher oil prices, along with earnings reports and whether the technology sector and artificial intelligence had become overvalued. Today, the Dow Jones jumped over 1,000 points, hitting a new all-time high, with the S&P 500 also hitting a new record, and the NASDAQ gaining over 700 points. Today's market began as oil prices sold off following comments from Treasury Secretary Scott Bessent, who indicated that they were in talks with Iranians, and later added that there is a chance we could have a deal today or tomorrow to open the strait. Oil prices tumbled following the news. West Texas Intermediate was down 5.8% to $75.68 a barrel, while International Brent crude fell 5.4% to $79.25. Energy company stocks have seemed to follow oil prices, but sold off sharply yesterday and today after President Trump suggested the oil companies made too much money during the conflict with Iran. ExxonMobil was down 0.4% today, Chevron stock fell 1.2%, ConocoPhillips was down 0.8%, and BP stock dropped nearly 4%. Also helping the markets today were strong earnings reports, specifically from the technology sector. Palantir stock jumped 29%, their best day in over 2 years, after the software company strongly beat on quarterly earnings and revenue. SpaceX stock gained 9.6% ahead of their first ever quarterly report, due out after the closing bell. And Snap, the parent company to Snapchat, was up 12.8% after they also beat on their top and bottom lines, while daily active users also exceeded estimates. In other earnings news, Caterpillar stock gained 6.6% after the heavy equipment company beat on earnings and revenue, both coming in higher than expected, and they expect 2026 sales and revenue growth to be in the mid to high teens. Pfizer stock was up 1.6%, with the pharmaceutical company also beating on earnings and revenue, with total income of $14.4 billion. IT consulting company Gartner, ticker symbol IT, gained 22% after coming in higher on quarterly numbers and raising full-year estimates. And Zebra Technologies was up 23% as the maker of barcode scanners came in higher than expected on their top and bottom lines. Thus far, second quarter earnings season has been a boom for the markets, with 84% of the companies on the S&P 500 beating expectations. Today's positive earnings and overseas news also gave a boost to the technology sector and artificial intelligence AI companies. Advanced Micro Devices, AMD, was up 8.6% ahead of their quarterly report after the closing bell. Qualcomm gained 6.9% today. Nvidia stock was up 2.7%, and Broadcom added 7.2%. While Micron Technology was up 7.8% and Marvel Technology jumped 13.7%. Lastly, interest rates continued to fall this week after hitting a one-year high last week. The three-month was down from 3.83 to 3.82%. The two-year dropped from 4.25 to 4.19%. The five-year was down from 4.39 to 4.33%. The benchmark 10-year decreased from 4.69 to 4.62%. And the 30-year was down from 5.23 to 5.19%. Mortgage rates also pulled back after hitting their own one-year high last week. The average rate on a 30-year fixed-rate mortgage tumbled from 6.82 to 6.75%. But once again, after sell-offs last week and gains the past 2 days, the markets jumped to record highs today due to earnings reports and positive news from overseas. The Dow finished the day up 1,032 points to 54,211, gaining 1.9%. The Nasdaq was up 742 points to 26,656, gaining 2.9%, and the S&P 500 up 153 points to 7,753, gaining 2%. Gold and silver rebounded today while oil prices crashed. Gold was up $46 to $41.37 an ounce, adding 1.1%. Silver gained $1.97 to $59.83 a troy ounce, up 3.4%, while oil prices were down $4.46 to $75.88 a barrel. If you have any questions about how this market news may affect your investments or retirement, contact McCaskill Financial at 301-668-7366. That's your WFMD Closing Bell Market Report. I'm Scott McCaskill.
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0: Good afternoon. 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The time is 5:14. Thanks for checking in. Phone lines open 301-694-9363. Did I give the time at the chime? 5:14. Yeah, I did. And, something special has happened. National Night Out has begun. And National Night Out is taking place at wherever you are listening from. I'm sure location near you. One of the bigger ones, if you are anywhere around Urbana, is the Urbana District Park. That's where Tim May is for tonight's National Night Out. Tim, it goes on until 8 o'clock, and it's now going on.
1: Well, Frank, I really appreciate that great introduction. Yes, I'm at Urbana Park. It's a great place to be. People are pouring in. A lot of people walking, too. But there's some of them are pouring in. And they get to see all these displays, get to meet some of the first responders. And I met one of the first responders, and I have him with us on the air right now. And that would be our sheriff of Frederick County, Sheriff Chuck Jenkins. Sheriff, are you there?
23: I am.
1: Can you hear me? Can you hear him, Frank?
0: Not really. In the
1: not
0: distance.
1: Not really. All right, we'll how about now? Keith talking, Sheriff.
24: Test 1-2.
0: There you are.
1: We got him?
0: Yep.
24: Got me. Okay.
1: All right, good.
24: Oh,
1: Sheriff,
24: Tim, Frank, thank you.
1: Yeah, this is National Night Out. We're here to have a good time, and everybody is having a good time as some of the emergency equipment's coming in. And we, what's the Sheriff's Department have to do with this?
24: So this is basically one of our main events of the year, and I'm inviting everybody in Frederick County out down here to Urbana District Park tonight to see what we offer in public service and public safety in Frederick County.
1: Is that the Bearcat in front of me?
24: That is the Bearcat. That's the Lenco Bearcat.
1: Okay, and that's used for situations where people need help, obviously?
24: That is a tactical armored rescue vehicle. Yep.
1: Well, we're so proud of what Frederick County does for its neighbors, for its citizens, I should say. And this is the time, what I said earlier, Sheriff, is that people can come down and meet the police, meet the army, meet the...
24: Right.
1: And they're real people.
24: I've got a lot of my men and women down here tonight.
1: Yes, you do.
24: To meet and greet, interact with the public.
1: Absolutely.
24: In a time other than an emergency.
1: Absolutely.
24: I think it's great.
1: And I think that's what people need to see. And, you know, I found out most of them are normal.
24: Whatever normal is.
1: Exactly. Yeah. It changes. I know that. But I'm very proud of being part of Frederick County as we're down here. And
24: you know, I say this a lot, Tim.
1: Sure.
24: And I come to call Frederick County the land of pleasant living, and it really is.
1: Yes, sir.
24: But, you know, I'm proud to serve here. It's a great place to have a career in law enforcement. But more importantly, I hope the public respects and appreciates what we have here in Frederick County.
1: Oh, my gosh.
24: It's so much different than the counties around us.
1: Absolutely.
24: We don't have the crime. We don't have the chaos. We don't have the problems. It really is a land of pleasant living.
1: Well, I think a lot of that has to do with our first responders. A lot of that has to do with our law enforcement, because you know, it's
24: it does start there.
1: Absolutely.
24: If you're not safe where you live, work, or go to school, life isn't much good.
1: No, it's not. And so many people throughout have to live that way, but we don't in Frederick County. We're very, you know, that's why Frederick County keeps growing. They think it's because of certain things, and it might be, but
24: no, you
1: one
24: know
1: thing
24: I'm told a lot, and I'm being serious about this. I'm told so much that wherever I go, people move here because it's a safe place to live.
1: Yeah, we don't, and that's true. That is true, and that we have so many. What are the interconnecting law enforcement sheriffs? The sheriff's department.
24: So you've got the Frederick County Sheriff. It's not department. It's sheriff's office, Tim.
1: Sheriff's office.
24: You got the Frederick County Sheriff's Office. You have the Maryland State Police. You have Department of Fire Rescue Services. You have the Bureau of Corrections, which is with the Sheriff's Office. You've got United States, looks like the Army National Guard or Reserve, one or the other. You've got Department of National Resources. You've got the Emergency Management. You've got the State Fire Marshal's Office. Mike Redding and his dog.
1: Yep. Sandy.
24: Sandy. Yeah.
1: And so, you got 911.
24: You got 911 Center. You got every public safety entity in Frederick County is here tonight.
1: People can come down to you, and I just thank everybody because they do such a great job and they take care of us. And this is a great night. The weather could not be better.
24: Now, it's a little warm, but it's going to get nice.
1: It's nice now. It hasn't gotten that bad. So we encourage people, Sheriff, to come down. It goes to 8 o'clock. Is there
24: 5 to 8, yes, no cost. No cost. Everything's free.
1: It is.
24: A lot of things for the kids, a lot of giveaways.
1: Oh, my gosh, yeah. Everybody brings a bag, apparently.
24: Right. We'll have the canine demonstrations throughout the evening. We've got a lot of local businesses who are sponsoring.
1: Sure.
24: Yeah. So.
1: Well, I want to invite people down. The sheriff is going to be, you're going to be here a while.
24: I'll be here all evening.
1: That's right. Beautiful. And Frank, I'm going to toss it back to you because we have a break coming up. Coming back 1 minute, 81 seconds. 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
8: 70 east and westbound looking fairly good between Hagerstown and Baltimore. Just a little bit jammed up on that westbound side at the interchange with 270 in Frederick. 15 also seeing some congestion both directions between 70 and 26. If you're on 270 northbound, you'll see stop and go traffic from 370 up to 118 and between Clarksburg Road and 80 in Urbana. Also 15 in Loudoun County, quite slow, coming from Leesburg up to Luckett's and up to the point of Rocks Bridge. This traffic brought to you by Frederick Aaron Bryant. Whatever it takes to keep you...
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1: All right, I heard that, Frank. Come on down. Everybody's here today. Well, at least people in this area. But you don't have to live in Urbana to be here. Absolutely not. Come on down to Urbana Park. The sheriff's here, the sheriff's department, the state police, the emergency communications, what else? Emergency services, fire department, ambulance, they're all here. Even the Army's here. So this is the place to be, Frank. In the Urbana Park area, I want to thank our sponsors, too, because they allow us to be here. And that would be Fortress Foundation's Smock Heating and Air Conditioning, Four Dimension Fun Center, and Danielle Bender at Cherish Realty. So this is where we are. This is what we're doing. We want to know where you are. So come on down or give us a call, 301-694-WFMD. Frank, back to you.
0: Oh, well, I was just listening to what you said was going on at the Urbana Park this evening.
1: Right.
0: Canine demonstrations. You can check out police and fire equipment, games, activities, food trucks. So the idea is it's for the entire family.
1: Absolutely. Now and the kids are coming in.
0: Go ahead.
1: And we're fixing, Janine's fixing, Freezy Pops or something? Is that what they're called? You know what I'm talking about, Frank, the Freezy Pop?
0: Oh, I thought you were asking her. Mean popsicles?
1: She knows what she, well, they're like popsicles, except you push them up from the bottom. Push-ups, like, I don't know what they're called. Anyhow, kids like them.
0: I got
1: this big kid had several of them. Yeah, go ahead.
0: All kinds of things to talk about.
1: I can hardly wait, Frank.
0: And a lot of them are like, make you angry or sad or confused.
1: Aww.
0: But here's one to think about.
1: Okay, Frank.
0: In Columbia,
1: South
0: at the
1: Carolina?
0: Mall in Columbia. Something
1: South
0: new.
1: South Carolina?
0: Columbia,
1: which
0: Maryland. Columbia, Maryland. That. Talk about around here. I don't care what's going on in South Carolina.
1: South America. Go ahead.
0: Starting this week, they have an idea here that they're implementing 120 prime spots to park your car that will require a fee. In other words, if you want to park, sometimes these parking lots get real crowded. If you want to park near where you need to, get off to walk around, you pay an extra fee. Would you do that?
1: Absolutely.
0: I absolutely would not.
1: Oh, Frank, come on, give it up. But that's enterprising. That's good. That's good.
0: I learned a long time ago that it's good if you go to a shopping center or a mall or something like that, it's good to park as far away as possible because it's good exercise. It's a good opportunity to, be mobile.
1: I would 1,000% disagree with you. I want a lady or elderly people, park as close as you can.
0: I'm all for handicapped spaces or free spaces.
1: I'm not talking about handicap. I'm talking about people that can be mugged or something if they have to walk through a parking lot. That's not.
0: I'm not talking about paranoid people. I'm talking about.
1: That's not paranoid. That's called being alert and knowing what's going on around you. That's not anything but paranoia.
0: Yeah.
1: That's common sense. That's how we make sure that everything is. You're safe because if you park across the parking lot, you're a target. You understand target?
0: About 120 parking spots starting this week at the mall in Columbia.
1: How much
0: have become
1: much?
0: Preferred parking, meaning you'll have to pay to park your car in a parking lot?
1: How much?
0: How much?
1: Is it yeah.
0: $2.45 an hour, $6.45 for 3 hours, $10.45 for 4 hours or more.
1: I love it. Love it.
0: And this is letting you park near the mall's Restaurant Row and Main Event.
1: Beautiful.
0: If you know that, it's Beautiful. A big arcade entertainment complex.
1: Man, that's great.
0: So a spokesperson for the mall, the owner of the mall, said parking complaints are consistent across its nearly 100 malls, and so they're adopting this approach to parking. Could be coming close to a mall near you.
1: I like
0: it's like, you know, charging extra for
1: like
0: a fast lane when you drive on, you know, 270 having toll lanes. No.
1: Well, it's like parking downtown Frederick, right? I mean, if you want to park in a parking deck, you can, but if you want to park close, you just go to a meter, Frank. And people prefer the meters, obviously.
0: That's not the same, because it's not free anywhere.
1: Why not?
0: It's not free anywhere.
1: Yeah, so...
0: But it's not charging you, you know, more one place than it is another, you know.
1: Sure it is. The parking deck's more expensive than the meter.
0: Well, it's a lot more convenient, I think, in a deck.
1: I don't want to... See, you, when you have these arguments, Frank, it makes me think... I think it's a good idea. Because you don't have to. They're not requiring you to pay.
0: No, it doesn't make me mad or anything. It's okay to do. I'm just saying I would not take advantage of that.
1: Well, I would. I'd be the first one to take advantage.
0: No, I'd park for free, and so I have to take a few more steps. Good, to get more of my steps in for the day.
1: Don't you ever go to valet parking?
0: Who?
1: Valet parking. When you
0: go
1: somewhere.
0: No, that's for the rich people. I don't do that.
1: That's not for rich people. It's for people who got common sense. I don't want to spend my time walking through parking decks and
0: valet parking. I'm not a
1: absolutely
0: diplomat, a special, you know, executive.
1: Yeah, not special, Frank. That's normal. People do that.
0: No, they don't. They do.
1: I think so. Ask the listener. Valet parking there for a reason. It's advantageous to getting you where you want to be. You don't have to fool with your car. There's nothing better.
0: That's the thing they have at fancy hotels or something.
1: Apparently, you've never been to a casino, Frank.
0: Oh,
1: that's the first thing they offer.
0: I've been to a casino. I just park in, in the parking lot.
1: In the
0: parking garage where everybody else does.
1: I'm sure you did. I'm sure you did. But it's a convenience, and it's not expensive, and it's well worth it. And, you know, I always laugh at people say, I'm not going to park at a casino. I'm not going to let valet park me. I'm going to go in and lose $100, but I'm not going to spend $5 to park my car.
0: That's
1: okay,
0: right.
1: Makes sense. Yeah, makes sense to me. It really doesn't make sense. So that's what I'm saying. That's why I take advantage. Anytime there's valet parking, I take advantage of it. I think what they should have at the mall is valet parking. I think that would be a good thing. Wouldn't that be something new to have? I love that idea.
0: To serve the very well off financially, yeah.
1: Well,
0: no.
1: Too well off. It's not that expensive.
0: Should all be free.
1: Frank. Well, it is free. If you want to walk a mile and a half, that's good. I know you want to exercise. I don't want somebody to be mugged walking through a parking lot late at night because they parked a car half a mile away because it's free.
0: Anyway, what they're doing at Columbia Mall's not making me mad
1: wife.
0: Or anything,
1: ask
0: but I don't care for it because I think everybody ought to have free parking, and this is just a way to make more money.
1: Ask your wife if she'd rather park close to the venue, or would she rather park a half, in the back in the parking lot where she has to walk alone back to her car. See what she says.
0: I don't have to ask her. I know the answer.
1: No, you don't.
0: It's not A, it's B.
1: I'm going to ask her. No, she say I'll park as close as I can. I don't want to walk through everything. All right, Frank, it's time for a break at the 5:30 hour. We're coming right back from Urbana Park. We want you to come down. It is open 5 to 8. People are coming. It is great turnout, and the weather could not be better. It is beautiful. So come on down, see us at Urbana Park, Sheriff's Night Out in Urbana, Maryland. Coming right back.
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19: Three people lost their lives in two separate crashes Saturday in Franklin County, according to Pennsylvania State Police. The first crash happened in Green Township, where 61-year-old Carl Hafner of Fayetteville was killed after a vehicle crossed the center line on Mount Pleasant Road and collided with his car. The other driver was airlifted to a hospital. Later in St. Thomas Township, Ross DeShong and Paula Young were killed when a car pulled out in front of the motorcycle they were riding at the intersection of Lincoln Way West and Hayde Road. The driver of the car was taken to a hospital. Troopers continue to investigate both crashes. Maryland health officials are encouraging residents to take precautions against mosquitoes after confirming the state's first human case of West Nile virus this year. The patient lives in the Capital Region of Maryland. West Nile is most commonly spread through the bite of an infected mosquito that has fed on infected birds. While about 80% of people infected never become sick, some may develop fever, headaches, body aches, rash, or swollen lymph glands. Older adults and people with compromised immune systems are at the highest risk for severe illness. Maryland recorded 23 confirmed West Nile cases last year. A pair of Virginia state senators is urging Governor Abigail Spanberger to call a special

0: Crews will begin around sunset, treating neighborhoods including Menno Heaven, Smoketown Road, Cornertown Road, Hafer Road, and several nearby communities. Officials say residents should remain indoors during the spraying to improve its effectiveness and reduce interruptions. They also recommend using insect repellent, wearing long sleeves outdoors, and removing standing water where mosquitoes can breed. If needed, the spraying will be postponed until August 5th. For more information on these or any of our other local news stories, be sure to join us on the web at WFMD.com or pay a visit to the WFMD Facebook page. 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
1: Fox News, I'm Tom Graham. It's primary day in Michigan, a key Senate race highlighting a divide in the Democratic Party as two candidates seek the Senate nomination. Ellie Stevens represents the more establishment candidate, while Abdul El-Sayed leans more progressive.
2: Haley Stevens' campaign says she needs to do well here in Detroit if she's going to have any chance at winning this race. But Abdul El-Sayed is feeling really confident about his chances.
1: Fox's Garrett Tenney, the winner, will face Republican Senate candidate Mike Rogers. On Wall Street, his stocks rallying into record territory today.
3: The Dow at a 54,000. The S&P is 7,700, up almost 2% on the day. The S&P 500 that closed at a record today. The Dow Jones also closing for a second straight day of records. That will be the 23rd time that it has done that this year.
1: Fox's Taylor Riggs. 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
4: WFMD Skyscan forecast for Frederick and surrounding counties. You got a chance of showers and thunderstorms late into the night, early morning. Otherwise, mostly cloudy with a low of 69. And showers, maybe thunderstorms possible throughout the day. Wednesday, mostly cloudy with a high of 85. Wednesday night, chance of showers and the earlier evening, mostly cloudy with a low of 72. 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A service of Frederick Air. It's a good call.
5: 15 in Frederick, pretty slow both directions between 70 and 26, as well as 70 westbound at that interchange with 270. Also, 270 northbound is going to be stop and go, coming from Clarksburg Road all the way up to 80 in Urbana. 15 in Loudoun County, pretty slow as well from Leesburg up to Luckett's and coming up to Point of Rocks. But things looking okay on 340 as you're heading towards Harper's Ferry. This traffic brought to you by Frederick Air and Bryant. Whatever it takes to keep you comfortable, Frederick Air. It's a good call.
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8: The Atlanta Falcons made running back Bijan Robinson the highest paid running back in NFL history. The sides today agreed to a 3-year extension worth $75 million as Robinson gets $51 million guaranteed. A report from the NFL Network says that right now Tua Tagovailoa is likely to be the team's starting quarterback in week one as Michael Penix Jr. continues to rehab from his knee injury. And speaking of the Falcons and knee injuries, edge rusher Jalen Walker went down in practice today, and the NFL Network says that he suffered an apparent injury to his ACL. He will undergo more tests. The Bears and tackle Darnell Wright have agreed to terms on a 4-year, $116 million extension with $93 million of that guaranteed. The Ravens gave wide receiver Zay Flowers a 4-year, $140 million extension. Ohio State's the preseason number one in the college football top 25 coaches rankings. Oregon second, Georgia is third.
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4: 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It's 5:37 now. It's National Night Out. And if you're looking for something to do this evening that's community-oriented, family-oriented, there's National Night.

0: It's out everywhere. And if you're considering what national night out, if you're anywhere around Urbana, that's what's happening right now between now and 8, a big sheriff's office national night out. And Tim May is on location at that location. Tim?
1: I am here at the location at the location. Thank you, Frank, for bringing it back to me. Again, thank everybody for coming out. Thank our sponsors, Frank, and they made it all happen. Smock Heating and Air Conditioning, Fortress Foundation, Fourth Dimension Center, which is the fun center, of course, and Daniel Bender at Cherish Realty. Come out and see us. We'll be here till 6, but they stand, and everybody, Janine, will be here till at least 8 o'clock, and we plenty of giveaways down here also, Frank. I tell you, people are smart. They come to one of the stands is giving the bag away, and what the kids are doing, which is beautiful, because I would say most of the people here are children. I say that because parents have brought their children, and seems like everybody has a bunch of kids with them, you know, so that's great. So there's as many children as there is adults. So come on down here. We want to take advantage of just meeting some of the people that take care of some of the people you only see in emergency situations, but not today. They're down here. I mean, you can meet the police, you can meet the firemen, you can meet the EMS people. They're all here. So why don't you take advantage of this and come on down to the Urbana Regional or District Park, they call it, in Urbana, Maryland. You will have a better time than you all to, because it's free. Did you believe that price? Free. One of my favorite prices. Frank, it's 5:39. What say you? What are we talking about? Bring it on.
0: Well, not only enjoyable, the Urbana Park anytime, but another thing people you would hope would enjoy would be in Maryland.
1: I wouldn't come down here if it wasn't this going on.
0: Another thing people would enjoy in Maryland is the Chesapeake Bay, but it's got a problem, and that is when you've had some of these recent strong storms, billions of gallons of water get into the bay, and with them come a whole lot of plastic bottles.
1: No way.
0: By the millions.
1: Well, I think that's somebody ought to save them.
0: Some get flushed to the Atlantic, but a lot of them will end up along the shore of the Chesapeake. It's called wrack.
1: Where do they come from?
0: From people who, don't care. And a lot of people use plastic, and plastic is in the environment, and it gets into everything. It's a real problem.
1: No, it's not.
0: Yes,
1: without
0: it is.
1: Plastic, Frank, you wouldn't be able to eat any food. See, all food comes, you know.
0: Yeah, with plastic mixed in with it.
1: Well,
0: no.
1: That don't hurt you. Yeah. Frank, did you ever go to the grocery store and see what's in plastic? Everything.
0: We're hopefully evolving away from it.
1: That'll be good. I can't wait to pick up some tuna fish or a live tuna with a paper around it. I'll be a favorite of the neighborhood then. I was gonna walk by with all that noise.
0: The people should not have to pay the bill to clean up areas that are very important to us, like the Chesapeake.
1: It's not the plastics that's the problem. Once again, you're going after the wrong thing. You're going after a product when you should be going after the problems called people. Fine them. I don't care if it's $100, $200. Somebody throws plastic or down or something like that. Fine them. Don't hesitate. That's what I'm talking about. Then you would have no problems. But don't go after the plastic. Plastic didn't do anything.
0: Here are good things that are happening, Tim.
1: One of them is
0: Governor Moore signing the Extended Producer Responsibility Program into law. So what it does is get plastic and packaging producers to clean up their own mess. So we don't have to do it for them.
1: They don't do it, Frank. The mess is caused by the idiots that don't know anything about keeping their planet decent. I hate when people throw stuff out or just discard it. I don't think they should be fined as much money as I could get out of them, because that's our obligation, not the plastic people. People don't want you drink that bottle of water then throw the bottle out the window. That's not the plastic people's problem. It's the people that get away with it, and we don't do anything about it. But in a society that doesn't want to enforce the law, I guess that's nothing unusual.
0: Well, hopefully with this bill that was signed over the next 3 years, The Maryland Department of the Environment, some of the world's worst polluters will develop a plan to cut plastic and increase recycling.
1: I don't think you're going to find that, Frank. I think it's a pipe dream, because there's much money as the plastic industry provides in this state.
0: Exactly. So the plan would make disposable plastic and other packaging too expensive to be good for business.
1: No. The state can't afford to go after them. So what they should do is what makes sense, of course. Because every time I make sense with common sense, it goes in one ear and out the other. Stop going after the plastic industry. Didn't do a thing wrong. It has made our lives safer and better. But no, when you have idiots that care about the environment, don't care about throwing stuff anywhere they want, trash and whatever, polluters, then they should be the ones to be fined. $100 fine didn't even start it. So that's what we're dealing with, Frank. And we have to go after the polluters, not the product. That product didn't do a thing wrong.
0: But the producers are making the product, so they have to be discouraged.
1: No, absolutely not, Frank. Do you want everything? Yeah, let's put everything in a glass bottle. That would be good. Then everything goes up another 20%, because that's all right, because we're protecting people who like to discard junk. No, Frank, go after the problem, the polluter, not the product. It's once again, we don't want to admit where the problem lies. We don't want to go after the problem maker. It's not people making plastic. Plastic makes our lives easier, safer, better, all of the above. But no, if you, let's go ahead. It's like banning plastic bags. All you've done is created a mess. Because people now are going elsewhere to find plastic bags, number one. Number two, the paper bags are only, let's see, plastic's not made from trees anymore. We don't have plastic trees. But paper bags are made from trees. So let's cut down some more trees. I'm all for you, Frank. Let's keep that environment. Of course, we won't have any trees. Unbelievable. It doesn't work, Frank. It doesn't work. This nonsense that the left, the crazies, have taken with this, not saying the left's crazy, they just joined up with the crazies on what to do to protect the environment. Go after the polluters. That's the problem, not the products. You keep wanting to go after guns. Guns don't hurt anybody. It's the problem behind the gun. But we'd rather not go after that, because that calls for responsibility. You have to be you're responsible for your actions. So I think it's way overdue that we go after the people causing the problem.
0: Yes, the producers.
1: No, they're not, Frank. You got to have plastic. We could not survive without plastic. Everything from food to medicine has to be plasticized. Oh, that's a good one. I made that word up, too.
0: Well, but while you're amusing yourself, Tim.
1: I am amusing myself.
0: Let's hear from Sue in Damascus. I'm not sure what she wants to get into. Hey, Sue.
1: Hey, Sue.
2: Hey, guys. I just don't understand, particularly you, Frank. Why can't you get behind my thoughts about banning plastic diapers? You shouldn't. You're going to have single-use plastic. Get rid of the disposable diapers, and let's see how far that goes.
0: I don't think it would be very popular. I'd be okay with it, but
1: that won't go anywhere. Governor Newsom would lose his mind.
2: But it makes more sense than banning plastic bags. Those diapers sit in the landfill for 100 years.
0: Yep. I agree.
1: Isn't that amazing?
2: Let's get rid of them. If you really are interested in single-use plastic, you get rid of the damn diapers. But they're not interested in that. They just want to make more money. They're scraping the bottom, trying to drive everybody out of the state with their taxes. Look what they did today. Now we're not going to have even one Republican senator. Yeah. Or congressman.
1: Yeah.
2: Everything
1: you're right.
2: Stupid Democrats. I mean, you know what? If you go into that voting booth this December, November, and you don't vote Republican, I got no use for you. I don't want to hear any complaints about taxes, nothing. Exactly. You just go in there and you remember when Trump said, "What have you got to lose?"
1: Yeah.
0: Well, yes, he did the old Ronald Reagan, are you better off than you were? Exactly. Yeah.
3: Absolutely.
2: Yeah. Who could say they're better off in the state of Maryland with that
1: no
2: one. Bunch of yokels
1: no one.
2: Running the show?
1: No one. You're 100% correct, but maybe 1,000%. Sue, does Montgomery County ban plastic bags, too? Are they insane?
0: Oh, yeah.
2: Yeah, they ban plastic bags. First, they charged you for them, and then they banned them. And they won't look at any other single-use plastic because they know the electorate would go nuts if they took away their diapers.
1: Absolutely. Absolutely.
0: Well, Tim, so I'm okay with banning plastic diapers. I'm glad you are, too.
1: I'm not.
0: We did something that was a lot more hassle and a lot messier, et cetera.
1: Yeah.
0: But we went cotton, but we were good stewards of the earth by doing so.
1: Now, the earth is fine. Doesn't mean to me you get cloth diapers for babies. Plastic's just fine, thank you. All right, Frank.
0: Anyway.
1: Thank you, Sue. Appreciate your call, Sue.
0: Thank you, Sue, for the call.
1: We're at Urbana at the regional park. This is Sheriff's National Night Out across the country. If you have an opportunity, please stop by. Our booth is right in the middle of everything, or a tent, whatever you want to call it, or whatever. And we'll be here till 8 o'clock. Frank, what do you have for me today? It's time for that belly buster.
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5: 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Cookie Crisp. 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
4: 930 WFMD traffic for Frederick and surrounding counties. 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
10: 15 in Frederick looking better now in both directions. On 70 westbound, still a little bit of a jam up around the interchange with 270. 270 northbound still going to be slow in a couple of spots around the exit for 124 and approaching 109 in Hyattstown. And 15 in Loudoun County still going to be a bit slow coming from Leesburg up to Luckett's and approaching the Point of Rocks Bridge.
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1: All right, we're back. And where are we? We were at... Don't say that. That's incorrect. We're at the... Oh, you can say it that way. We're at the Urbana Park. Why? It's the National Night Out. And Sheriff's Department, Frederick County, Maryland State Police, the Urbana Fire Department, you name it, they're here. All your first responders want to come down and take a look at them. Kids get to have a close-up with the fire trucks, the ambulances, so they can not be frightened if they see them, you know, doing their jobs. And the folks are so... courteous and friendly. It's great. Come down and see all those people who take care of us here in Frederick County, Maryland. What a big night in Urbana. The park could not be better. Perfect place to host the National Night Out. And it's, there's at least 20, 25 different vendors that you can approach, that you can see their wares, so to speak, and have a great time down here with us. We even have food vendors here, so if you get hungry... There's always a place to eat, and you can make it down there to see them. So here we are, Frank. We're down in Urbana. You're stuck in the, what's that place called? Oh, Grove Hill?
0: Way up here on Grove Hill, Tim. And yeah, we've been talking about plastics and plastic pollution and all that. And Edward is on the line, has some comments there. Hi, Edward.
3: Bring it on. Hi. Hi, Frank.
0: Hi.
3: I'm Tim.
1: Hi, Frank.
3: Edward. Yeah.
0: Go ahead, sir.
3: Hi. Okay. I just want to comment. You know, all we got to do is look around to countries that have clean environments, such as Japan. It's because the people take pride in their communities, and they don't throw their trash on the ground. And I'm sorry, but we have too many people in this country that could care less, and like Tim, they need to be fined.
0: That's right.
1: That's right.
3: They need to be fined to change behavior. It's a behavior thing. It's a behavior thing and a cultural thing. And if we don't want to, you know, punish people, then we get the consequences. So we have to start teaching from the young children to dispose of their trash properly, and people.
0: Edward, I hope nobody would disagree with that.
1: I hope they don't, because he's telling the truth. We go after the problem, not the product. That's what needs to be done. We can't control the product, but we control the people.
0: Both.
1: No, there's nothing wrong with the product.
0: Controlling people, how are you to control people?
1: It's called follow the law, follow the rules, you know, something that the country's not used to in some places.
0: Now, Edward's right. We need to, you know, teach the best we can do the next generation, at least.
1: Well, they're not, to, didn't do not such a good job.
0: Throw their trash all over.
1: Yeah.
0: What about the idea of a deposit?
1: Deposit for what?
0: This never went anywhere in the General Assembly. I think, you know, better recycling, all that approved, but they rejected a bottle deposit. You've been okay with that in the past, haven't you?
1: For glass bottles? I don't have any problem with that.
0: Bottles make up 50 to 80% of plastic pollution. The 10 states with deposits report container return rates of 70 to 90%, and Maryland's is only around 25%.
1: Are you talking about plastic bottle deposit?
0: Plastic
1: bottle. Against that. I'm totally against that. What I'm for is if you want to do it with glass bottles, that's great, but not plastic bottles. No, absolutely not. It's ridiculous. Once again, Edward is 100% correct. We go after the offender, not the product, and it'll stop. So we're not doing such a good job, whomever out there raising the, whoever's polluting. Maybe it's the old people polluting. I don't know. Most old people I know, the curmudgeonized, they kind of respect, you know, the law and order and rules and regulations. It's amazing. But, you know, I guess this is what they somehow think that they can get away with. And they do it.
0: All right, well, Tim, let's, before we wrap it up here, get in one more phone call from Ron. Hey, Ron, you're on WFMD.
1: Hey, Ron. Hey, Ron.
12: Yeah, I got a way to settle people throwing their trash out.
1: Okay.
12: Do like Singapore does. Catch somebody throwing their trash out, you cane them.
0: Yeah, they're harsh over there.
12: Well, that's what we need here.
1: That's a good idea. I like that. I like that idea.
0: I heard that you spit gum into the ground if you, like, you know, spit gum on the sidewalk or something. Six months in the pokey, you know.
1: I like that. It's only 6 months. I think it's good. I guess you're opposed to that.
12: Cane them.
1: You're right.
12: Good job. And I'll come and use the whip on them.
0: Oh, man.
1: Okay.
0: Now we're
1: okay. We'll do it again. Yeah, right.
0: Getting a little drastic there.
1: Damn. I mean, darn. Yeah, he's gone. That's okay.
0: Singapore are very, very strict on that.
1: Yes, they are. You don't want to mess up in downtown Singapore or even out in the country.
0: Yeah.
1: All right. We're here down at the Urbana Park. It's a district park, whatever that means. Urbana District, obviously, Tim. People are out with their children. They're having a good time. Lots of things to do. You have no excuse not to have a good time down here. And I'm enjoying myself. And we're going to be here till 8 o'clock. So there's no reason not to be here. And whatever else, Frank. What else do you have for me? Give me something, Frank.
0: Well,
1: I'm looking at doggies. You can bring your dog. It's nice to bring your dog.
0: I'll
1: talk about the dog. Go ahead.
0: Yep, National Night Out. Good family event. Good evening.
1: Absolutely.
0: Early evening event. And
1: it's free.
0: Again, the whole idea is to bring together public safety people and the local neighborhoods and the general public to get to know each other and find out what they're up to and how they're, you know, just regular people like you and me, I guess, Tim.
1: Both these people are down here normal, Frank, and not like you and I.
0: Well, not good examples, but...
1: We're not. But come on down. Janine's here. The gang's here. Come on down. We look forward to seeing you. It's Free Talk Radio. Signing off from Urbana Regional Park, which is the Urbana District Park, the National Night Out, right here in Urbana, Maryland. Come on out. Go to visit any of the other parks that are hosting National Night Out. You'll have a great time. Good night. God bless. God bless America. Back in 21 hours.
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14: A suspected arsonist in court. I'm Lisa Lacera, Fox News. Aaron Farinacci being held on $1 million bail after he was charged with setting Spokane's largest wildfire. Farinacci was arrested yesterday and booked on suspicion of first-degree arson in connection with the Old Trails fire.
15: It is the state's position that, given the nature of the charges, given the nature of this offense, that the defendant poses a danger to the community.
14: Spokane County Prosecutor Preston McCollum, the fire destroyed at least 700 buildings and forced tens of thousands from their homes. Last year, authorities questioned him in connection with two other fires in Spokane, and he served about a decade in prison in Arizona after he was convicted of killing his father in 2010. Meanwhile, the Los Angeles Fire Department has determined the cause of one of last year's deadly wildfires.
16: It was arcing from a transmission tower owned by Southern California Edison that sparked the deadly Eaton fire in January of last year. The Los Angeles Fire Department says it reached that conclusion after 18 months of investigation that included electrical and metallurgical experts. Whipped by Santa Ana winds, the fire scorched 22 square miles, destroying thousands of structures and leaving 19 people dead. Southern California Edison says the finding is probably correct, but adds water agencies did not provide enough water to fight the fire.
14: Fox's Jack Callahan. UK officials say a cargo ship passing through the Strait of Hormuz was hit by what they're calling an unknown projectile as Iran keeps up its blockade on the vital waterway.
17: Despite this continued violence and continued reports of attacks against commercial shipping in the Strait of Hormuz, administration officials continue to be confident that a deal for free passage of all commercial shipping through that strait is really on the horizon.
14: Fox's Steve Harrigan in Tel Aviv. Wall Street, all three major indexes hit new high. The Dow shot up 907 points. The Nasdaq plus 671. 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
20: Maryland lawmakers are in Annapolis today for the second day of a special legislative session focused on congressional redistricting. The session concludes tomorrow when lawmakers are expected to vote on a proposed constitutional amendment that would change the rules governing future congressional maps. If the measure wins the required legislative approval, it will not take effect immediately. Instead, the proposal will appear on the November general election ballot, giving Maryland voters the final say. Republicans remain firmly opposed, arguing the amendment would open the door to mid-decade redistricting designed to eliminate the state's lone Republican congressional district. Democratic leaders say the proposal is needed to respond to changing legal and political conditions surrounding congressional maps. A Loudoun County man convicted of sexually abusing a child under the age of 13 will spend the rest of his life in prison. 35-year-old Cliver Grajales-Guillen was sentenced Thursday in Loudoun County Circuit Court to the statutory maximum of two life sentences plus 20 years in the Virginia Department of Corrections. A jury found him guilty in January following a five-day trial. The case began in March of 2025 after Virginia State Police received a report from the victim's mother. Investigators determined Guillen sexually assaulted the young girl who was known to him. Prosecutors sought the maximum sentence because of the severity of the crimes. A criminal perjury charge against Frederick Assistant City Attorney Michael Fry has been dropped. According to the Frederick News Post, the Maryland Office of the State Prosecutor entered a nolle prosequi Thursday in Frederick District Court, ending the case filed by Sean Porter. Porter had accused Fry of making false statements in documents used to charge him with electronic harassment in 2025. That harassment case against Porter was later dismissed. Fry said the decision vindicates his actions, while Porter says the dismissal will not affect his separate civil lawsuit against Fry and several city and county officials, which remains pending. For more information on these or any of our other local news stories, be sure to join us on the web at WFMD.com or pay a visit to the WFMD Facebook page. 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
19: 930 WFMD traffic for Frederick and surrounding counties. 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
10: 270 northbound's getting a bit slow after an accident reported just before Middlebrook Road. It looks like the delays are back towards 370 at this time. Also, another utility issue still affecting things on 355 at Walker Avenue on the northbound side. Otherwise, things looking pretty good in Frederick on 15 now. 70's clear, east and westbound between Baltimore and Hagerstown. 15, though, still slow in Loudoun County from Leesburg to Luckett's, and very slow approaching the point of Rocks Bridge. This traffic brought to you by Frederick Air and Bryant. Whatever it takes to keep you comfortable, Frederick Air, it's a good call.
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23: And Joe is on vacation this week, well-deserved vacation, back to Texas to the flagship station and KTSA San Antonio. I'm Trey Ware in for Joe Pags this week, and I really had a great time yesterday with you guys, and thanks for letting me come back this afternoon, broadcasting from sea to signing sea all across America. And I got a special number for you this week. Since Joe is off, I've got a special number at KTSA I want you to call. When you hear something that trips in your brain and you want to say something about it, 210-599-5555. 210-599-5555. Joe and the family are having a great time hanging out, and we're going to keep the seat warm for him, and he'll be back on Monday for all you Joe Pags fans. 210-599-5555, the special number for this week only. Okay, so I got a bunch of stuff I'm going to get to this afternoon. You're going to hear a lot of sound. I love it when you join me, when you jump on the phone lines. I heard from people in Nashville yesterday and in Florida and places like that. And since I'm at KTSA in San Antonio,
2: Tony Olotti reached out to me there, and I appreciate that as well. Good to hear from people all across the country. So we're going to talk about the Senate here in a second. We're going to talk about all the commies and what they're doing across America today, especially up in Michigan. A lot of attention on Michigan. We'll talk about that. The Treasury Secretary, Bessent, he says he may have a deal. I'll tell you about that. ICE is arresting illegal aliens at record numbers, and then I'm going to get you an update on the in-and-out shooting of this past weekend. And if you own a luxury vehicle with an infotainment screen, stick with me this afternoon because I'm going to get to a story. When I saw it, I said, you got to be, because I don't have a luxury vehicle, but my vehicle has one of those infotainment screens. Now, I have not had this happen to me yet, but just wait till I tell you what it is. But before we get started with all of that, you know, every once in a while, you come across these stories that you just say, scratching my head about this is not enough. I got to start scratching all over. I don't get this at all. According to New York Post, a New York police official is being accused of serving as the getaway driver for her son. Apparently, allegedly, it was a gang shooting. Jennifer Lackard, a deputy police commissioner with the Mount Vernon Police Department, arrested along with her son, Chase Lackard. Those might be really fitting and appropriate last names, right? Lackard. They were arrested at their home today. Authorities said Chase was charged with shooting at rival gang members near a Bronx criminal court in late June. And, you know, these gangbangers, they're big, tough guys as long as they got a Tech 9 in the hand, you know, and all their brothers hanging out with them. Now they're big and tough and strong. But you peel all that away, and ain't much to them. So he ran to mommy and jumped in her car after the shooting, and she drove away with him in the car. She's a cop. And her son allegedly is involved in an alleged gang shooting. And nobody was injured in the shooting, by the way. He missed. Apparently, he's a bad shot, too. In addition to being a wimp, he's a pretty bad shot. Both mother and son have been charged with attempted murder. I wonder, you know, I guess he's going to go back to his brothers and hang out at the gang. I don't know. I have no idea. But I wonder how that's going to go when he shows up back there and he says, I had to run to mommy. And she drove the getaway car to make sure I got away from the rival gang. That's what I said. I told you I didn't have enough stuff to scratch when I started to read that story. And I was just doing it right before I came on. I was like, you've got to be kidding me. What is this all about? All right. So do you get a month off during the summer? And I'm talking about those who are still in your working years. Those of you who still work full time. I'm not talking about, you know, part time folks or those who are retired or whatever. Do you get to take a month off? In addition to all kinds of weeks off during the year? And do you make $174,000 plus all the money you can steal from taxpayers and still get that amount of time off? I would bet the answer to that question is absolutely no. So it's a bit of a rhetorical question. Most of us don't get that kind of time off. But your United States Senate most certainly does. Not that long ago on my local show, which is a morning show in San Antonio, I went over the Senate days off and the weeks off. And my gosh, man, when do they do anything? Seems to me the United States Senate doesn't do anything. And they have a list of things to accomplish right now, which apparently taking time off and going home for the summer all of August after this week is more important than doing some stuff to keep this country actually going. I want you to listen real quick to one of my favorite senators, John Kennedy. And typically, he's a jovial, lighthearted kind of, you know, joke-cracking kind of guy, and he's always got a line to describe something. Kind of like your old grandfather or uncle who was always funny at Thanksgiving time, especially when he had a couple of snips. But today, he was not joking around. He was serious as a heart attack about staying in D.C. and getting a job done. Listen to this.
5: And the American people expect it. And if there is a motion made on this floor to have us remain here until we get our work done, I'm going to vote yes. I'm going to vote yes. I can tell you right now. And what is the work we need to get done? in no particular order, we need to pass the Russian sanctions bill. We need to pass the budget resolution, which will include election integrity.
2: That's the Save America Act, okay? The budget resolution has the Save America of proving that you're a citizen of this country before you can vote in our elections, something that Democrats hate because their constituency, many of their voters, are not citizens of this country, and that's a proven fact. Go ahead.
5: We need to confirm Todd Blanche.
2: Mm-hmm.
5: We need to pass the continuing resolution to keep government open until December the 11th.
2: Another thing the Democrats want to have is another government shutdown, and I've got the receipts, and I'll tell you about that in a second.
5: We need to vote on the cryptocurrency bill.
2: So, I mean, the point of this is they have a ton of things to get done, and yet they're moving ahead with taking a month off in August before they get it done. Now, 20 Republican senators have now signed on and demanding that no August recess until the Save America Act is passed. Mike Lee, Rick Scott, just listen for your senator and see if any of these are yours. Tommy Tuberville, Jim Banks, Ashley Moody, Darlene Graham, Bill Haggerty, Katie Britt, Todd Young, Marsha Blackburn, Eric Schmidt, Dave McCormick, Roger Marshall, Jim Reich, Ted Cruz of Texas, Mike Crapo, John Husted, James Lankford, Ted Budd, and Josh Hawley. They all want to stay and get the job done. And by the way, that list, if you want to check that list for your senator, it's up on my X account, at Trey Ware Show, TreyWareTree, TreyWareTree. But guys, I got to tell you, this is the most ridiculous thing. First of all, taking this much time off during the year to get stuff, to not do what they're, you know, what we voted them to do, is ridiculous in the first place, in my estimation. You can tell me what you think. But number two, Republicans, do you realize the clock is running? The time is within 2 minutes. It's like 30 seconds left in the game. And particularly if the midterms don't go the way that Republicans want them to go, if these socialist communists win the midterms, game's over, baby. It's done. You shouldn't take 1 minute off, Republicans, not one. You've got way too much to do for the America First agenda, the MAGA agenda, and the President Trump agenda that he's been trying to get done. You got way too many people that you need to get approved who he has nominated that you need to get into positions of power so that they can carry on. We're still dealing with all of those judges that Obama put into power so many years ago. You need to get those judges replaced with conservative America First judges. What is this taking time off? You don't have time for that. The country doesn't have time for that. John Kennedy just mentioned a handful of things, and the most sacrosanct to me at the moment is the Save America Act. But come on, there's a ton of things that need to be done, and you are going to take time off. If you Republicans lose the midterms, we lose the country, but you're doing it to yourself. And you know what? I've said for a long time that many Republicans want to do it to themselves. You know why? They like playing from behind. They don't want to be in first place. Then you actually have to do stuff. You actually have to work. If you're in the leadership, if you're in the majority, then you actually have to work and do stuff instead of sitting back and complaining about what the Democrats are doing and fundraising off of what the Democrats are doing. You actually have to do stuff that makes sense for the American people. So I can imagine that John Thune is okay playing second fiddle to Chuck Schumer, but it won't be Chuck Schumer. I can imagine that all these other rhinos are okay with just going in and collecting their money plus all that they can steal, as long as they can fundraise and complain about what the Democrats are doing. And that's what they're doing to us, and particularly by not passing the Save America Act. I'm going to tell you this right now, as shocking as it sounds, there are Republican rhinos right now that want to elect Democrats, and they're working on that from the inside. Let me give you my special number this week, 210-599-5555. 210-599-5555. I'll take your calls when I get back. Trey Ware for Joe Pags on the Joe Pags Show.
21: 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You'll be glad you did. 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Back after this.
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0: The 930 WFMD Skyscan forecast for Frederick and surrounding counties. You got a chance of showers and thunderstorms late into the night, early morning. Otherwise, mostly cloudy with a low of 69. And showers, maybe thunderstorms possible throughout the day. Wednesday, mostly cloudy with a high of 85. Wednesday night, chance of showers and the earlier evening, mostly cloudy with a low of 72. 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A service of Frederick Air. 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
10: 15 northbound in Loudoun County, a bit slow approaching point of Rocks Bridge still, but 15 in Frederick, clear in both directions. 70 east and westbound looks good between Baltimore and Hagerstown as well. And 270 northbound, you've got a little delay from 124 up to Middlebrook Road from an earlier accident, but that has been moved to the shoulder.
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2: Welcome back to the Joe Pags Show. Trey Ware in for the vacationing Joe Pags this week. He'll be back on Monday. I'm live from the flagship station KTSA in San Antonio, so I got a special number for you this week. 210-599-5555. 210-599-5555. Call me. Let's talk a little bit this afternoon. I'm also available on my X account at Trey Ware Show, T-R-E-Y-W-A-R-E. So can we agree to stop calling them socialists? They're not socialists. They're communists. And tonight's going to be a big night, and it's going to be a night that's going to be indicative of where things are going to go for the commies in the future that have invaded the Democrat Party. No, let me change that. They didn't invade the Democrat Party. They were welcomed into the Democrat Party. And now the word comes out, Kamala is even talking to them because she wants to run in 28. So she's ready to be the Trojan horse and carry the water for him. Whatever you need, as long as you elect me to be the president. It's not going to happen, Kamala. Forget about it. Your day is done. Enjoy your new mansion in the predominantly white neighborhood in California, the new $8 million mansion you and Dougie just bought with no black folks around you. Enjoy that. And forget about your political future because it's done. They have moved on from you. They got AOC, and then Mom Donnie's going to be the puppet master behind her. Anyway, they're hate America communists, okay? They are people who, have, if they were raised here, they were raised in the school system that taught them to hate this country. And they were, you know, exposed to media that told them it was cool to hate America. And, you know, America doesn't do anything for you. We're going to do it all for you. You give us the power, and we're going to go get what the other guy made because, you know, he doesn't deserve it, and we're going to give it to you. But it never turns out that way. If you know history, and you know the history of communist nations, you know that it never happens that way. You end up living in squalor. While they, the ones at the top of the food chain, the big dogs, they're the ones who enjoy all the luxuries of life, and you have to work all day, every day, to pay for it. That's how communism works. Take your freedoms, take your labor, and they return nothing to you. But you don't have to take my word for it, right? Because we've seen this movie before many, many times in many other countries, including Venezuela. Venezuela once was a hustling, bustling, beautiful place. Americans would vacation at Caracas all the time. It was gorgeous, but not so anymore. Why? Because communism took over. And now, they eat dogs to survive. And a guy by the name of Daniel DiMartino knows exactly that because his family escaped the communism of Venezuela. And today was some television gold with Martha McCallum on her show and Francis Gill, who is with the Democrat Socialists of America. They had a great debate on the show today, and I want you to listen to just a little bit of this right here.
9: Let me ask you a question. What did Maduro promise to the people of Venezuela, and what did he actually do when he took office?
11: Well, they promised us the same things that Francis is promising Americans, which is free housing. You know, everybody has a right to housing. Everybody has a right to food, right? We need government grocery stores. We created government grocery stores in Venezuela. We had government-run large enterprises, the banks, right? Because you need a loan for your business. You need free electricity, free water. And everything that was made free was something that disappeared. So we had blackouts. We had no water. Yeah. We had no good quality housing. It was destroyed in the earthquake, by the way. That is what they delivered, and by the way, that is what public housing in America delivers too.
2: That's right. And so what I want you to do is go over to the X account at Trey Ware Show and check that out, T-R-E-Y-W-A-R-E. I'm going to play more of that as we go forward on the Joe Pags Show today, but it was fantastic because he showed you, he lifted the curtain, and he showed you exactly where America is headed. And when people who come from those countries come here and say, watch out, this is what's coming, we ought to listen to him. Let's go to line one. Stephen from Texas. Stephen, Trey Ware here for Joe Pags. What's going on, Stephen?
12: I was listening to the list of the 20 senators. I didn't hear Cornyn's name.
2: Well, of course not. John Cornyn is getting. John Cornyn has already said, "I'm getting out of there and don't want to be in Washington D.C." And John Cornyn also, after kissing up to Donald Trump during the campaign during the primary on May 26, when he lost the primary to Ken Paxton, he said, "This is my liberation day. Now I can be exactly who I want to be." And since that time, he has done everything anti-Donald Trump he could possibly do. So I'm not surprised he's not on that list, Stephen.
12: Yeah, I'm not either. But I just wanted to bring it up. That's why
2: I'm glad you did.
12: We voted.
2: Appreciate your call.
12: That's why.
2: Yep, absolutely. You voted for a bad one. He's a total rhino and always has been. And if you didn't know that, back after he wrote gun control legislation during the Uvalde shooting, that should have told you everything you need to know about him. Let's go to line two. Curtis is over in Florida. Trey Ware for the Joe Pags Show. And Curtis, you're on. Go right ahead. What's on your mind?
13: Yes, sir. I was listening to the first part of your show, and you were talking about, you know, Congress taking off for the month of August. I did a thesis on this back when I was in college, and you'll be surprised. I mean, out of 365 days, there's actually only about 84 days that they actually work. And I actually went to a legislative session in D.C. and in Tallahassee, where I'm from. And three-quarters of seats were empty anyway. And the ones that were there were walking around, looked like they were grocery shopping or something. It was absolutely ridiculous.
2: You know, Curtis, could you, I don't know what business you're in, but could you operate your business that way?
13: No, sir, I couldn't operate my business this way. And another thing is, I'll tell you what I do for a living. I'm a cam in a condo in Panama City Beach, 62 years old, been working 49 years now. And it took me this long, you know, to get up and get the education and stuff that I need. And I sat back in amazement, like AOC, you know, no education besides college was worthless, and a bartender, and now she's running the country. And they're talking about her taking over possibly as a president. You know, it would be nice back when I was 21 if they would let me just step into my job now. I wouldn't have to grind and work trying to make ends meet.
2: Curtis, I got to go. Thank you very much. I appreciate the call from Florida today, but that's absolutely true. And there's something to be said for them not being there, because if they're not there, they can't do any damage. But there's work that they have to do. They got a continuing resolution to keep the government open. The Democrats are trying their hardest to shut the government down once again. They're all for it, and I'll tell you more about that. I'll let you listen to that here in just a little while. And the Save America Act, if that's the only thing they get done when they stay there for August, that's good enough. Trey Ware for Joe Pags on The Joe Pags Show.
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15: Pennsylvania State Police are investigating two deadly crashes that claimed three lives Saturday in Franklin County. In Green Township, 61-year-old Carl Hafner of Fayetteville was killed when investigators say another vehicle crossed the double yellow line on Mount Pleasant Road and struck his car. The other driver was flown to a hospital. In a separate crash in St. Thomas Township, Ross DeShong and Paula Young were killed when a car pulled into the path of their motorcycle on Lincoln Way West at the intersection of Hayde Road. The driver of the car was also hospitalized. Both crashes remain under investigation. The Maryland Department of Health has confirmed the state's first human case of West Nile virus this year. The infected individual lives in Maryland's Capital Region. Health officials are urging residents to protect themselves from mosquito bites, as the virus is spread primarily through mosquitoes that become infected after feeding on birds carrying the virus. Most people who contract West Nile never develop symptoms, but older adults and those with weakened immune systems or underlying health conditions face a greater risk of serious illness. In 2025, Maryland reported 23 confirmed human cases. Mild symptoms can include fever, headaches, body aches, rash, and swollen lymph nodes. Two Virginia state senators are calling for a special legislative session to halt new data center development following the release of a state groundwater report. The bipartisan request comes after a long-delayed study warned that the groundwater supplies in eastern Virginia are declining and recommended stronger oversight of industrial water use. The lawmakers want a statewide moratorium on new data center approvals until the General Assembly can review the report and consider new regulations. Virginia is home to the world's largest concentration of data centers, and concerns continue to grow over their impact on water resources and the electric grid. Franklin County will spray for adult mosquitoes in parts of Greene Township beginning around sunset today after high levels of West Nile virus were detected in local mosquito populations. TriStateAlert.com reports that the truck-mounted spraying will target areas including Meadow Haven, Cornertown Road, Hafer Road, Smoketown Road, and the Luther Ridge community, among others. Residents are encouraged to stay indoors while spraying takes place and to eliminate standing water around their homes. If weather delays the operation, it will be rescheduled for August 5th. For more information on these or any of our other local news stories, be

0: across the spectrum can take back the majority in Congress.
1: We are a big tent party. And being a big tent party is a strength, not a weakness.
0: Senator Schumer has endorsed Democratic Congresswoman Haley Stevens in today's Michigan Democratic Senate primary against Abdul El-Sayed. Majority Leader in the Senate, John Thune, says he's willing to discuss amendments to a Russian sanction bill proposed by Kentucky Senator Rand Paul, who wants to put limits on how much tariffs President Trump can impose on Russia.
2: All of us here would like to see that, certainly as a tribute to Senator Graham, but also because it's important with respect to what's happening not only in Ukraine, but in the Middle East.
0: This bill would also put sanctions on Iran. The Senate voted last week to move forward with the bill. 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
3: 930 WFMD traffic for Frederick and surrounding counties. 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
4: 15 northbound in Loudoun County, a bit slow approaching point of Rocks Bridge still, but 15 in Frederick, clear in both directions. 70 east and westbound looks good between Baltimore and Hagerstown as well. And 270 northbound, you've got a little delay from 124 up to Middlebrook Road from an earlier accident, but that has been moved to the shoulder.
3: The 930 WFMD sky scan forecast for Frederick and surrounding counties. You got a chance of showers and thunderstorms late into the night, early morning. Otherwise, mostly cloudy with a low of 69. And showers, maybe thunderstorms possible throughout the day. Wednesday, mostly cloudy with a high of 85. Wednesday night, chance of showers and the earlier evening, mostly cloudy with a low of 72. 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

0: the Joe Pag Show. Trey Ware from the flagship KTSA in San Antonio with a special number for you this week. 210-599-5555. 210-599-5555. I talked to Sam just earlier today. They're having a great family get-together. Joe deserves this, man. I'm a fan, number one, but also a friend and a brother. And love the guy. Known him for 21 years. And that I appreciate the fact that he's trusting me to sit in his chair this week. But only this week. He'll be back next week on Monday, and everything's going to be right in your world when Joe gets back here, and Sam and Polo and the whole crew. But they're having a good time enjoying a well-deserved vacation. But I got a special number for you, and I love to talk to you. Just heard from a guy in Florida and a guy in Texas, and that's always a great time talking to you folks. 210-599-5555. Before the top of the hour, if you have one of these infotainment screens in your car, you're going to want to hear what I got to tell you about that, okay? That's coming up in just a few minutes. But first, I got to go to a guy that I've been talking to for, I don't know, it's close to 15 or more years, and he's from Breitbart.com. He wrote a book years ago called Dr. Zero, Year One, about Barack Obama and his presidency, and he's a great guy, and he's a smart political thinker, and you can look him up on Breitbart.com. John Hayward is joining me now on the Joe Pag Show. John, great to have you here. Appreciate your time today.
1: Oh, great to talk to you again.
0: Let's get into today a little bit because of what's going to be going on in Michigan. We'll just start there, and then we'll kind of work our way around a lot of the stuff that's going on. First of all, is there any doubt in your mind, regardless of what he says, that Hassan El-Sayed is a communist or not? He says, no, I'm a capitalist. But what we're finding out, John, is a lot of these guys, like Tallarico in Texas and the others, they're lying right now to try to win their particular race, and then it's all going to turn around once they win.
1: Anybody that tries to tell you about the finer points between socialism and communism is a communist. Nobody else is that obsessed with all the tiny little divisions between their ideologies. They're collectivists. They're big government types. They want to tax the crap out of you. They want to spend gigantic amounts of money. And they want to do all this at a time when people are having an affordability crisis, so we're constantly told, and socking them with $1,000 in tax increases. Just repealing the Trump tax cuts would hit every American with, what, a $4,000 or $5,000 tax bill. They're going to do that to you and then tell you that they care about affordability.
0: Right. I got to get your analysis on something because I read the polling, and his competition, Syed's competition, she polls better against Mike Rogers up there than does El-Sayed. So when you look at that, when you compare that, I almost want him to win tonight, number one, so that the entire world gets to hear now, because he's going to have to answer a lot of questions in a general election that he doesn't have to

0: answer in a primary because, of course, the big three networks are going to be playing for him right now. But eventually he's going to have to answer some questions. He's going to have to do some debates and all that. Whereas she wouldn't be going through that as much. She would just be kind of level here. Maybe if he wins, he's going to be able to expose what more of the Democrat communists are attempting to do. What do you think?
1: It's a possibility, but the people on the hard left all think this is their big moment to let their freak flags fly and come out and just be as crazy and communist and whatever as they are, because supposedly everybody hates Trump, everybody hates the Republicans, this is a layup election for the Democrats, and they can afford to get crazy and they're still liable to win due to the mechanics of turnout. In fact, running these kinds of candidates that are extremist and incendiary, but they're popular with the kids and they hang around with Hassan Piker, that's going to juice up excitement even more, they figure. And that will cement their win in the coming midterm elections.
0: Yeah, and when you look at the stuff that they talk about, and that was a great thing that Shannon Bream did a couple of Sundays ago by getting one of the DSA heads to admit to exactly what they want to do: defund police, close the prisons, take guns away, open the borders, amnesty for all. All get to vote. You don't have to register to vote. You just show up at the polls, and you get to vote no matter where you live or who you are. Abolish the Senate and SCOTUS, and of course defund the Department of War. Well, that sounds like a really safe place that we all want to live in, doesn't it?
1: It really doesn't sound like it has much there for the moderates, the centrists, you know, taxpayers, law-abiding citizens. They're not interested in that. But the question is, will the Republicans show up in this election? Because so far they really haven't made a big showing of themselves. And will they get their people excited? If it's a turnout election, then a lot of people may dislike and even fear the Democrat. But if they stay home and all the energized Democrat socialist voters show up, you could be looking at some ugly results.
0: My question is, will the moderate Democrats, if there is such a thing, and I'm really skeptical about whether or not they exist anymore, but will they show up if these guys are the ones that they have to vote for? If they have to vote for this El Sayed guy, are there Democrats that are say, nope, not going to go, forget this?
1: I don't think so. You know, there are genuine moderate Democrat voters. Politicians is another matter. But there's a lot of genuine Democrat voters who really do think of themselves as moderate, middle-of-the-road people. They're hardworking, they're taxpayers, they're patriotic. And they're going to see these America Deserve 9/11 types rolling out of the DSA, and they're not going to like what they see. And they might stay home. They probably won't switch and vote for the other side, but they might be repelled enough to not bother to show up at the polls.
0: You know, there was a great debate today between Daniel DeMartino and a woman who is from the DSA. Her name is Frances Gill. And it was on the Martha McCallum show. I want you to listen to just a little bit of this, because the DSA people say a lot. They talk a lot, but they really don't say much. Listen to this.
2: You know, Frances said a few months ago in one of the DSA meetings that my colleague Stu recorded that she thinks every president of the U.S. since its founding has been evil. Frances, what makes you think, and why should Americans believe that you and your teammates at the DSA are not evil? Are you guys special, unlike all our presidents?
3: Let's give her an opportunity. Go ahead, Frances.
4: I don't think that we're evil. I think that we're fighting for good. I think that we're fighting for working people to have things that they deserve. I think that all people in this country deserve access to safe and clean housing, to universal health care. I think that the gutting of our public services in the U.S., which, you know, has happened across many different sectors and across many different levels of government, but the gutting of our public services and the selling of our public services off to private entities has led to the destruction of our ability to deliver.
0: So here's what they say. Others have what you deserve, and if you put me in power, I will go get it and deliver it to you. But you know, John, as well as I do, as you look at history in any communist nation, it never turns out that way, does it?
1: No, and actually, I think before the communists get around to putting me up against the wall and shooting me, that rising inflection at the end of everything they say is going to drive me insane and my head will explode. We want to give everybody the food they deserve and the benefits they deserve and free health care. And that, oh, man, that is going to be the death of me if I have to listen to that for another 2 years.
0: Like,
1: but you're right.
0: Like,
1: it's all... Yeah, like an It's all about the Santa Claus agenda. We're going to give you free everything, and the only reason you don't have free everything is because evil, greedy people, many of whom are wearing yarmulkes, have stolen all the money. I mean, that's the message coming out of these Democrat socialist types, and it works for some people. Younger people, they don't know anything about the world, and they might be willing to believe some fast-talking, slick, charismatic salesman. Notice how these DSA guys are all rich and flashy dressers, you know, and they hang around with celebrities. They might be willing to listen to somebody that tells them utopia is right around the corner, and we're the ones that can finally make the magic pixie dust rain from the sky when everybody else has failed. They're inclined to think that when you start talking about economics, supply and demand, interest rates, inflation, and all of that, their eyes glaze over. That's all boring fuddy-duddy stuff, and they think all of that is just a bunch of jive the man is laying down to keep them from having their paradise on earth. There's probably not enough of them to win a lot of elections, but there are enough of them to win a few.
0: Does the commie win tonight? What do you think?
1: I think Syed is absolutely going to win. I mean, the last poll I saw was like 90% in favor of him. So it's one of those dynamics in a race like this. He's guaranteed to win the primary and all but guaranteed to lose the general. And sometimes parties going through ideological shifts, that's the kind of election race that you see.
0: John, I always appreciate talking to you. I get to talk to you every week on my show, my morning show in San Antonio. That's been a real pleasure, and we will continue doing that. And I appreciate you coming on the Joe Pags Show today.
1: Always a blast to talk to you.
0: That is John Hayward, Breitbart.com. Look him up. Follow him at Breitbart.com. Get his book, Dr. Zero, Year One. Check out John Hayward. He's really awesome at what he does. Oh, you know what? I'm gonna just toss the number out again. Okay, it's for our flagship station, KTSA in San Antonio, 210-599-5555. 210-599-5555. I am going to tell you about these infotainment screens that's in all these fancy cars, but I also want to take a few calls in the next segment. So call me up and let's talk about this, okay? There's a lot of talk in the media today and elsewhere about the growth of communism in America. First of all, I'll be 63 this fall. I remember reading in school, well, first of all, I remember getting out of my desk in case they launched a missile at us. We had to get underneath there in case it was a nuke. That made a lot of sense in school, right? But I remember the whole, you know, we're going to take you over without firing a shot. You read about that. You knew all about that. You probably remember the Cuban Missile Crisis and all that. Is that where we are? Have they finally done it? Through taking over the government school system in America and, of course, upper education as well. By taking over the media, they have been able to program these young folks' minds that, you know what, this capitalist thing just doesn't work anymore. It's not serving you well. You deserve a nice house. You deserve a nice car. You deserve a salary, and you don't have to work for it. There's nothing you need to do for it. It should all be yours, and if you'll elect me, I'm going to do that for you. Every communist in the past has done that, has said that, but they never delivered. Never deliver. So I'm just curious, how close do you think we are? Is this just a blip on the radar screen, or is it for real? 210-599-5555. Trey Ware for Joe Pags on the Joe Pags Show.
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17: All across America, sea to shining sea, it's the Joe Pags Show. Trey Ware in for Joe this week. He is vacationing. He'll be back on Monday. And I'm in the flagship station, KTSA in San Antonio. I've got a special number for you this week, 210-599-5555. Next week, Joe's back, and he will have his number restored. But this week, I got a special phone number for you, 210-599-5555. It's a nationwide number. You can call me from anywhere. I love hearing from you guys. Yesterday, I heard from some folks in Nashville. I got a Nashville story I'm going to share with you a little bit later on. And the infotainment system in your fancy ride. What's up with that? We'll get to that in just a minute. I want to go to the phones right now, though, in line one. John from Texas. John, you're on with Trey Ware on the Joe Pags Show. What's on your mind, John?
18: Hey, Trey. Thanks for taking my call. I am totally wound up about this. It's been driving me crazy for a while. The fact that we elevate our Senate to the point where we say Congress and Senate. Last I was taught in school was Congress has two houses, the House of Representatives and the Senate. And we keep elevating them and calling them senators, not Congress people. And this is what we get. What did your previous caller say? 88 days a year they work? What is that? It just infuriates me. We need to quit elevating the Senate. Let them understand. And I'm not nothing threatening here. I'm just saying we need to let them know that they are public servants. They do our bidding, period. It's just ridiculous. And I think it's intentional. They elevate themselves above the House by saying they're not part of Congress. It's Congress and Senate. And
17: John, they work for us.
18: Exactly. And educated people, Glenn Beck, Sean Hannity, they say the Congress and the Senate. No, I'm done with that. They are part of Congress. They do our bidding.
0: Right. And I'm totally with you, John, and I would love to see more people do that. Thank you for your call. Have a great day. I would love to see more people do that and say, you know what? I don't work for you. The Constitution of this country was written to constrain and restrain you, not me. You stay there and you get the job done. Now, again, as I said earlier, John, it's a two-edged sword, because you don't want them there all the time, because if they're there, they can screw stuff up. And they do so many times, right? So you don't want them there all the time. You do want them to get out. I'd be fine if they were just part-time workers. But while they're there, they need to get the job done. And job one for the past several months has been passing the Save America Act. And this group has done everything in their power. And it's Republicans, folks. You can't blame the Democrats for this one. These are rhino Republicans that hate Donald Trump that want to lose in the midterms. And yes, it includes John Cornyn from Texas. It includes Tom Tillis from North Carolina. I'm putting John Thune in there, too, from South Dakota. Let me go to line two. Hey, Steve, you're on with Trey Ware on the Joe Pags Show. What's on your mind, Steve?
19: Yeah, I got a question about Fauci. If he writes his book that he saved all that stuff for, if he writes his book, will he be liable for charges against him?
0: Not necessarily, because he's got an auto-pen pardon. And I've said many times, Steve, and I appreciate your call, I've said many times that I want to see that pardon challenged. I don't think it's a valid pardon. It's an auto-pen pardon. Joe Biden did not sign that pardon, and he signed a blanket pardon. The auto-pen signed a blanket pardon. It wasn't for one specific crime that he was charged for and found guilty of. And I think some attorney, and maybe Todd Blanche will do this, can dig into that and find a way to get around that pardon. They have already scheduled the vote to hold him in contempt of Congress, and I think, and I'm going to get into this later in the show, I think they're working to flip some of his inside circle against him to try to get some more information and try to find something else on him. Call through at line three, David from Texas. David, you're on with Trey Ware on the Joe Pags Show. Hi, David.
20: Trey, David, and Heather from Pat's Place. What's going on, Doc?
0: Hey, good to hear from you, man. What's going on? What's on your mind?
20: I just wanted to tell everybody. I just want to tell everybody that they need to listen to your show every day, because it is awesome. And I don't know, when are you going to go to bed? In like 2 hours?
0: Yeah, that's what I'm doing. David, well, I appreciate you checking in with me, man. Right. New Braunfels, thank you, man. Have a good one. And tell Heather hello. They own a place called Pat's Place up in New Braunfels, and if you ever make it to Texas, you got to get in there. It's a wonderful place. Okay, so the infotainment system in your car. Do you have one of those cars with a big screen? A lot of them have it now. If you bought a new car recently, then it probably has the big screen in there. Now, I did a video on this, which we posted on our site, and I go to a place around the corner to gas up. And in my new car, I have to put in the premium gasoline, so I have to go to this one particular place to get that. And they have those television screens in the pump, and it comes on automatically, and it scares you to death, number one, because it comes on really loud. And for the whole time you're pumping gas, it is just pumping commercials at you, commercial after commercial after commercial after commercial. Now, when you're listening to commercial radio, that's how the content is paid for. The content is delivered free of charge to the listener, because sponsors of the Joe Pags Show and my show pay for that content to be delivered to you. So that's one thing. But when I'm paying for gasoline and paying an extremely high price for gasoline right now, I don't think I ought to be advertised too. And the same is true with your car. BMW owners are really ticked off right now, very mad. Some of them have paid upwards of six figures and more for a BMW. And you get at it now, and you know how the whole dashboard is that infotainment screen, and it looks good, and boy, is that thing sexy and awesome, and does all kinds of stuff, a backup camera and a camera on top of a 360 camera to call your mama. But it also plays commercials now. Spider-Man's a movie that's out right now. I don't know which it is. I have no idea. Spider-Man something. But anyway, turn on your BMW, Spider-Man ad comes on the dashboard, and guess what? You know the little skip ad thing down in the bottom right-hand corner? It ain't there. You can't skip the ad. You have to watch the whole thing. Now, imagine what that's going to do when they start running all kinds of ads in these cars over and over and over again. Driving along, and all you're going to see is a whole bunch of ads. If that car was free, that'd be one thing. But you done paid for that car.
17: you shouldn't get ads on it top as well. Hey, it's the Joe Pags Show. Trey Ware for Joe Pags.
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28: The hold-in is over for Bijan Robinson of the Atlanta Falcons after the running back today agreed to a three-year extension with the team worth up to $75 million. Robinson gets $51 million guaranteed. More news from Falcons camp as the team fears edge rusher Jalen Walker suffered an apparent ACL injury in practice. The NFL Network says that the team fears that Walker could miss the entire season, but he will undergo more tests. Ravens and wide receiver Zay Flowers agreed to terms on a four-year extension worth $140 million. The Bears locked up tackle Darnell Wright to a four-year extension worth $116 million. Cardinals will start rookie Carson Beck at quarterback in Thursday's Hall of Fame game in Canton against the Panthers. Dolphins president and CEO Tom Garfinkel stepping down from his position after 13 seasons. Ohio State, the preseason number one in the top 25 college football coaches poll. Oregon second, followed by Georgia, Texas, and Notre Dame.
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30: He was suspected in two other fires. I'm Lisa Lacera, Fox News. That's what authorities in Washington State are saying about the man arrested and charged with setting the most destructive wildfire in Spokane's history.
31: The defendant, appearing by video from jail, gave his name for the record. He's been charged with intentionally setting the wildfire that has destroyed hundreds of structures and forced tens of thousands to evacuate areas near Spokane. County Prosecutor Preston McCollum asked for
32: a bond amount of no less than $1 million.
31: Along with other conditions, which the judge agreed to after Farinacci's lawyer reserved the right to argue bond and conditions later. According to court records, Farinacci denied setting the wildfire.
30: Fox's Grinnell Scott. Farinacci also served 10 years in prison after he was convicted of killing his father in 2010. Los Angeles County fire officials say sparks from an idle transmission tower owned by Southern California Edison caused the 2025 Eaton fire in Southern California. The utility has acknowledged its equipment may have been involved, but also said the lack of water kept fire crews from battling the blaze. The Eaton fire killed 19 people and destroyed more than 9,400 homes and businesses. Polls open for another hour in Michigan, where there is a high-stakes Democratic primary for an open congressional seat.
33: The candidates have all voted. Congresswoman Haley Stevens did so in person this morning, as did Republican Mike Rogers. Abdul Asayed says he voted earlier absentee. He did attend a party Monday with like-minded influencers and content creators like progressive commentator Hassan Piker. Stevens says Al-Sayed should distance himself from Piker and that Piker's rhetoric should be denounced.
30: Fox's Rich Edson in Detroit, the winner of tonight's primary, will face Republican Mike Rogers in November. 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
2: Appeals court has ruled the Trump administration improperly ended a multi-billion dollar program for clean energy projects, but the ruling is temporarily on hold to allow the Environmental Protection Agency time to appeal to the Supreme Court. Two Eustis, Florida police officers dragged by a suspect over the weekend as he tried to drive off while they conducted a traffic stop.
3: Police say the driver floored the gas pedal when he was ordered out of the car, and all of this caught on police body camera.
4: Step out!
5: All right, whoa! Get out the car now. Come on, y'all going?
4: Get out. Oh! Hey, he's taking off.
3: This was recorded just seconds before investigators say 28-year-old Chakoy Donovan made his move. You could hear him there talking to police. They tell us that he was pulled over Saturday night after officers spotted him swerving. They say they smelled marijuana and ordered him to step out of the car, but Donovan refused.
2: Fox's Dana Marie McNichol. Donovan has since turned himself in as facing a number of charges, including attempted murder of a law enforcement official. A bid by Governor DeSantis and Florida lawmakers to cut property taxes faces a brick wall.
6: Just vote no. The message from police and firefighter groups regarding Amendment 3. If passed, it would raise the homestead exemption to $150,000 in 2027 and to $250,000 in 2028. With taxpayers still on the hook to pay the local school tax bill. The Florida Sheriff's Association said it's significantly concerned since it would boost exemptions from $50,000 to $250,000 over 2 years. That association joins the Florida State Fraternal Order of Police, Florida Professional Firefighters, the Florida Fire Chiefs Association, and several prominent county sheriffs in the state, warning the tax cut could also affect money for first responder services in Florida.
2: Fox's CJ Papa. I'm Lisa Lucera. This is Fox News.
7: I'm Michelle Polino in theaters.
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7: Spider-Man, Brand New Day. 4 years have passed since the events of No Way Home, and Peter is now an adult living entirely alone, having voluntarily erased himself from the lives and memories of those he loves. Crime fighting in a New York that no longer knows his name, but as the demands on him intensify, the pressure sparks a surprising physical evolution that threatens his existence, even as strange new patterns of crimes give rise to one of the most powerful threats he's ever faced.
9: The reason that you're in front of me right now is because the system failed you.
7: Streaming on Hulu, Tin Soldier, the Bo Kushu, played by Jamie Foxx, leads a group of veterans building a fortress and amassing an arsenal. The government recruits ex-Special Forces member Nash Kavanaugh, Scott Eastwood, a former disciple, and operative Emmanuel Ashburn, played by Robert De Niro, to seek revenge and recover what Nash lost, including the love of his life. That's Fox on Film on Fox News.
10: 930 WFMD Skyscan forecast for Frederick and surrounding counties. You got a chance of showers and thunderstorms late into the night, early morning. Otherwise, mostly cloudy with a low of 69. And showers, maybe thunderstorms possible throughout the day. Wednesday, mostly cloudy with a high of 85. Wednesday night, chance of showers and the earlier evening, mostly cloudy with a low of 72. 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
12: Hey, I invite your calls. I love talking to you guys. So it's 210-599-5555, 210-599-5555. We talk about all kinds of stuff on my show in the mornings in San Antonio, and I love doing that with you, too, at 210-599-5555. I want to turn our attention to the war. We touched on this briefly yesterday if you were here, and we talked about where we were. And what's going on, and what I saw in President Trump's eyes. Now, let me backtrack a few months ago. When this thing started back in February, we were real active, right? And there was a lot going on, and much of their infrastructure, and I mean their political infrastructure, and of course their war infrastructure, was being destroyed by us with the single intent of they're not going to get a nuke. And that was something that the president said over and over again. Of course, the danger of going after Iran has always been, for the past 47 years, they would close the strait, and for sure that's what they did. They mine the strait, and then they shoot missiles at ships that try to get through there. In fact, they did it again. I think it was yesterday, last night, late last night, that they a ship just barely missed. That they're not the type of people. They're not good, honest people. They're just not the leadership I'm talking about. Just not good, honest people, and you can't make a deal with them. They refuse to make a deal because it's not who they are. If they make a deal, then they let down their radical religion that they follow, that they believe in. And their radical religion is very clear that the Mahdi, who is their Messiah, has to come and sit on a throne there and rule the world from there. This is what the religious leadership believes, the Khamenei's and all that. And so they have set it up to where they could destroy Israel and destroy the United States of America, but because their Mahdi will not come if there are Jews that are still here. So that's what they've been dedicated to for 47 years, and they have injured and killed a lot of Americans along the way, and of course a lot of Jews as well along the way. October 7th was worse in terms of per capita and in numbers, Israel tells us, than the Holocaust was. It was the worst since the Holocaust, October 7th was. So President Trump took this over, and thank God for President Trump and what he has done to execute this, and he has done more than any president since 1979 to try to end this regime and to try to make sure that this regime full of radicals does not end up with nuclear weapons where they could, at that point, say, hey, we control the entire Middle East. Don't mess with us. He's done a wonderful job with that. And he was really doing a great job executing the war at that point, and then somewhere along the way, we got, I'm kind of a football guy, so we got to the 20-yard line and we quit. Now, if that's the case, and we only made it to the 20-yard line, and we pick up the ball and walk off, I'd be disappointed, but I understand, and at least we got 80 yards down the field under this president. That's 80 yards further than any other president. But I'd like to go ahead and punch it in the end zone. Now, we are told that Iran and Oman have a deal to open the strait, and they're going to collect a service fee, and that Iran would be the dominant force in the strait collecting the fee. Now, if that's true, I'll just share, I don't know whether you can believe this or not, okay? I'm just saying this is what they're saying. If that's true, that seems to be a loss for the United States, because President Trump has said all along the Strait of Hormuz is going to remain open and it's going to remain toll-free. That is an international waterway, and he's absolutely right about that. So who knows if they actually have a deal to do that. President Trump did say yesterday they have either today or tomorrow to sign a deal, or I'm going to decapitate them. It's going to be the worst that they've ever seen, and the worst that the world has seen since World War II, is what the president said. And I understand that there was a leak of 50,000 troops that were in the region. We have all kinds of tanks that are in the region. We have all kinds of airplanes, air power in the region, and so on. The story comes out today from Reuters that the Army has used virtually all of its inventories of Army tactical missile systems and precision strike missiles there during this five-month conflict with Iran. They said that they have people that are familiar with internal U.S. military data. Now, I'm always suspect in today's media environment, anytime somebody from the media says, well, I talked to somebody anonymously that's in our government, they're in a position to know, and I can't tell you who it is, but they know this. I'm always suspect about that. So President Trump followed that up because he thought it was serious enough that he needed to address it. He said, we have far more munitions than anyone in the world and far more than we need, despite the fact that an unprecedented amount was given away by crooked Joe Biden and the Biden administration to Ukraine and Europe at no cost in one of the many of their extremely dumb moves. That's what the president put up. So I had brought that up several months ago when we were going hard, and then we stopped. And one of the things I said on my show was, hey, did they just run out of bullets? Did we run out of missiles? Why did we just all of a sudden quit? This is something we should still be executing to the extent of making sure that they're done, that they're finished. But for whatever reason, we did stop. Now, President Trump, when he talked about this, he said clearly, guys, I don't want to kill people. A lot of people are going to die if I carry through with this. And I talked to Saudi Arabia, and Saudi Arabia said, please don't do this. Give us a chance to work on this deal. My thing about Saudi Arabia is this. If they're going to tell us how far to go and when to go, then they need to step up and be a bigger player in this. They are well-equipped and well-armed in Saudi Arabia, and they could be doing a whole lot more to end this right now than what they're doing. So I'd like to see more out of them, and I think, you know, Marco Rubio is the absolute best that we've ever seen in that position, and I think he's probably working to that end. At least I hope that he is. I don't know. Time will tell. But I can tell you somebody that is kind of a surprise in all this that I want to tell you about, and I'm going to take a break. I want to take your calls at 210-599-5555, and that is Treasury Secretary Scott Bessent. I have grown to really like this guy. I didn't really know much about him when he came into the administration. We tried to get up to speed and learn as much as we could about this guy. He's obviously extremely intelligent, more intelligent than most of the people in Washington, D.C. He just blows them away. He's brilliant. He knows the markets. He knows money extremely well. He's the right guy for the position that he's in. But he also might be the right guy to be working next to Pete Hegseth on this. And I do have a lot of faith and confidence in Pete Hegseth, too. But my gosh, economic fury has been amazing. I went to dig an end to what's going on inside of Iran economically, and they're sunk. It's over for these guys. Their economy is in a shambles now. Now, some of that has been building over time because the leadership over there takes the money and they buy weapons and then they give the weapons to Hezbollah and to Hamas and to the Houthis, and those groups go out and kill Americans and kill Jews. So some of that money, or a lot of that money, has been used for that. But they have done a terrible job managing their country overall economically, and it was a vibrant, very cosmopolitan country and economy prior to these guys taking over in 1979. But Scott Bessent comes along and says, okay, we're going to do this, and we're going to do that, and we're going to do this and that. And he puts in place some things that really started to strangle their economy, greater so than any of the sanctions that we had in place before. And they are basically on their knees economically there. You think that our inflation rate in the United States is bad? That's nothing compared to the inflation rate over there, or the devaluation of their money over there compared to the dollar. It's just nothing. Unemployment is extremely high over there. And so Scott Bessent said today, a deal to open the strait may happen today or tomorrow. And when that happens, commercial ships will freely pass through the strait. And upon him saying that, oil dropped like a rock today on the markets. It went down to in the mid-70s per barrel again. And those who know this stuff are predicting it's going to go even lower, probably tonight and tomorrow. But once that strait opens up, guys, you're going to see fertilizer and refined products, and you're going to see industrial gases and stuff like that start to flow through there again. And prices on a lot of this stuff is going to start to come down. And that's why the Dow blasted off today. Stock market had an incredible day. It was up over 1,000 points again today. So I just thought I'd bring that up, because while Reuters is trying to say we're out of bombs, we're out of missiles, we're not going to be able to continue this on, while President Trump is also saying, man, I don't want to kill a whole bunch of people, but I may have to do that, at the same moment, our Treasury Secretary has definitely put their economy on the ropes there, and it may be over due to that rather than something that a war would do. I want it over. I want it done now. I want to move on from where we are, and I realize it's only been since February. I'm not saying I'm really impatient here, but I am impatient. I want to get this thing done. This should have been something that shouldn't have taken a long time to do. I am looking beyond this now and saying, where do we go? And I think the stock market did that as well today by saying, you know what? We don't really care what's happening over there. We're going to focus on the great economy in the United States. But it really has been a great job by Scott Bessent and by our military. Once again, we can always depend on our military. And all I can tell you is we'll just see where it goes from here. You know, we got to win this thing. We got to make sure they never get a nuke. We got to open up the Strait of Hormuz. And I hope the plan is being executed right now. I don't know. You tell me what you think. 210-599-5555. Back in a flash. Trey for Joe Pags on the Joe Pags Show.
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12: 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I want to talk about the Flock cameras. I am not real familiar with these. But, man, am I hearing from people all across America, see deciding, see about these things. So I'm going to get into that in a second. 210-599-5555, 210-599-5555. The Flock license plate cameras. We're having a big surge of their use in the state of Texas, but, man, it's well beyond Texas. I saw some video guys driving over these cameras and destroying them in Long Island, New York, and other places across the country. So we'll get to that in a minute. But first, let's go to line one, and Joe from Minnesota. Trey Ware with Joe from Minnesota on the Joe Pags Show. Hi, Joe.
2: Hey, Trey. Great job so far here taking over for Joe. It's been awesome. Jay, I wanted to kind of weigh in on what you're talking about. I'm actually torn. I want to see the straight open. I want to see prices go down. I want to see the Republicans win in the midterms. At the same time, I don't think that there's a chance that the world can continue on with the current regime in Iran. So I kind of want to just see them decapitated.
12: I am 1,000,000% for that. When they came into power in 1979, I was a high schooler, and I watched that whole thing happen because I was very politically active as a young kid. And I'll tell you, man, that should have been dealt with right then. Jimmy Carter should have ended that deal immediately, and they should have never been absolutely around for the past 47 years. Do you agree?
2: Absolutely. Absolutely. The fact that we've made it through this long, 47 years, and nobody's had the guts to stand up and do anything until now.
12: Yeah.
2: Crazy. Crazy.
12: Yeah. Well, and Joe, thank you for the call from Minnesota. I was just up there a few months ago, and I love that place up there. Thank you, Joe. Look, here's the deal. Donald Trump, if he quit today on Iran, and I know he's not going to do that, okay? All right. But if he did, he took us a whole lot further than anybody else ever did. And I love Ronald Reagan. But Reagan didn't even do this. So I'm with Donald Trump. I'm getting everything that I voted for when I pressed the button for him. And I would do it again. I don't know about you, but I would do it again. Let me pivot for a second, guys, because I want to bring up this Flock thing, and I want to give you a chance to sound off of it if you want to. If you know anything about these, educate me on these Flock cameras, okay? 210-599-5555. We have really seen them explode across America and take off, and they're located everywhere. There's a company over in Atlanta called Flock Safety. If you don't know anything about them, they use artificial intelligence, which is taking over all of our lives, and they scan every vehicle license plate that drives by these cameras, okay? They upload the plate number, the model, the color, the bumper stickers on your car to the largest vehicle surveillance database in the world, and it's accessible all across the country. And then law enforcement agencies that contract with Flock all across the country search the accumulated database, and all they got to do is put in a couple of keystrokes, and they can find out. They don't have to have a warrant. You know, I'm kind of a Fourth Amendment guy, and I think, you know, if a police agency, and I'm pro-cop, but if a police agency wants to do that, they ought to have a warrant to check into that. Keith Self is a Republican. He proposed legislation that would require federal agencies to get warrants before they could get in there and get the Flock camera data. We just had a story in Texas of a female police officer who was apparently, allegedly stalking a boyfriend or something and used the flock information that she was able to access at the police department. That's crazy. Absolutely nuts. Now, flock estimates that there are about 5,000 law enforcement agencies and 6,000 communities who are using their surveillance products across the country. Now, in Texas, where I am, we have about 10,000 of these cameras across the state, and they've gotten really interesting on what they're doing. They will put a trash can next to the side of the road. It looks like a trash can. You think it's a trash can, but it's not a trash can. It's a camera. Yeah. Now, some places where I'm from, again, in Texas, like Austin and Bandera, they have outlawed them. You can't use them in Austin or Bandera. And I understand there are about 47 cities across the country that have also done that. They've decided, there's this group called DFLOC that have put this together, and they're backlashing against this. But the backlash continues to grow, because, and it's becoming more violent, because now you got guys taking their pickup trucks and driving over these things. They're either up on a pole, or like I said, they're hidden somehow. Either way, they are out there, and everything that you do is being watched carefully. Now, when you bring this up, people will say to you, well, you don't have any privacy at all anyway. So what's the problem? You know, privacy is gone. It's dead in this country. And many of us, yeah, when we decided to get on social media and we decided to pick up a cell phone or a smartphone, yep, the fine print that none of us read when we signed on to Facebook and IG and all that fine print, well, guess what? It all said in there, you don't have any privacy anymore. We're going to find out everything about you, and we're going to sell all that information to marketers. And I say the same thing about when you leave your front door, then you don't have any expectation of privacy while you're driving around out there, and we can follow you and watch you no matter how creepy that seems. But you know what? To me, if you want to control a people, you have to know where they are and what they're doing, don't you? And to me, this dovetails with what we're hearing now with the growth of this socialism, or I call it communism, in America. Sure, Donald Trump's the president right now. I'm not worried about flock and what they're doing to follow me around right now. But guess what? You put AOC, or you put Bernie in the big chair in 2028, or any of the others that want to run in 2028 who believe in this communism stuff they're trying to sell America, I'm not too comfortable with them being able to look me up or look you up or anybody else up any time of the day, night, weekends, or holidays. That's what you call full-on Orwellian control. And that's where we're headed. Now I'm going to take a quick break. Hit me up, 210-599-5555, Trey Ware on the Joe Pags Show.
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5: Pennsylvania State Police are investigating two deadly crashes that claimed three lives Saturday in Franklin County. In Green Township, 61-year-old Carl Hafner of Fayetteville was killed when investigators say another vehicle crossed the double yellow line on Mount Pleasant Road and struck his car. The other driver was flown to a hospital. In a separate crash in St. Thomas Township, Ross DeShong and Paula Young were killed when a car pulled into the path of their motorcycle on Lincoln Way West at the intersection of Haight Road. The driver of the car was also hospitalized. Both crashes remain under investigation. Two Virginia state senators are calling for a special legislative session to halt data center development following the release of a state groundwater report. The bipartisan request comes after a long-delayed study warned that groundwater supplies in eastern Virginia are declining and recommended stronger oversight of industrial water use. The lawmakers want a statewide moratorium on new data center approvals until the General Assembly can review the report and consider new regulations. Virginia is home to the world's largest concentration of data centers, and concerns continue to grow over their impact on water resources and the electric grid. The Maryland Department of Health has confirmed the state's first human case of West Nile virus this year. The infected individual lives in Maryland's Capital Region. Health officials are urging residents to protect themselves from mosquito bites, as the virus is spread primarily through mosquitoes that become infected after feeding on birds carrying the virus. In 2025, Maryland recorded 23 cases in humans of West Nile virus. Diana Gibson, WFMT News.
6: Fox News, I'm Tom Graham. The suspect accused of setting an eastern Washington state wildfire, making his first court appearance.
7: The defendant, appearing by video from jail, gave his name for the record.
8: Aaron Forrest Aronaggi.
7: He's been charged with intentionally setting the wildfire that has destroyed hundreds of structures and forced tens of thousands to evacuate areas near Spokane.
6: Fox's Grinnell Scott, the suspect, denied setting the wildfire. Acting Attorney General Todd Blanche clearing a key hurdle to ultimately win Senate confirmation for the AG role full-time.
9: Todd Blanche needed all 12 Republicans on the Senate Judiciary Committee to advance his nomination to the full Senate floor. Those Republicans came through for him.
6: Fox's David Spunt on Capitol Hill. A full Senate confirmation vote is expected later this week. Republicans do hold a 52-seat majority. 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
10: WFMD Skyscan forecast for Frederick and surrounding counties. We got a chance of showers and thunderstorms late into the night, early morning. Otherwise, mostly cloudy with a low of 69. And showers, maybe thunderstorms possible throughout the day. Wednesday, mostly cloudy with a high of 85.

0: 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But Miller says the greatest treasure of this spiritual battle is finding answers to life's most probing questions.
1: 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What is God about? Does God really love me? Why is the world a mess? 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

0: show. Trey Ware filling in for Joe this week. He's enjoying a great vacation, and he'll be back on Monday, and everything will be right in your world when he gets back. I'm on the flagship affiliate, KTSA in San Antonio. I do a morning show there. I have an X account at Trey Ware Show, TreyWare, so you can follow me there. It doesn't cost you anything. I don't try to sell you a book or a magazine or a T-shirt or a hat. That's not what I do. What I do on that X account is I put up the sound that I play on the show so that you can see. You can see it, and you can hear it for your own self, and you don't have to just trust me and believe me. You can see the receipts for yourself. And I got some more sound coming up here in the next couple minutes. Before the break, though, I was talking about these flock cameras. And I'm just curious, if you have, where you are right now, if you have any experience with these flock cameras. They're everywhere. They're ubiquitous. They're all across the country, and they're all connected. And they can use, and they do use, AI to create a footprint of your vehicle. And without a warrant, policing agencies all across the country, let's just say a policing agency in Delaware can check into your car in Texas or in California and can follow you without a warrant. Or they can also search blue Toyota Corolla bumper stickers, because it not only looks at the license plate, but it gets the make and the model, gets the year, it's the style, gets a picture of the car itself, and any bumper stickers that you have on the car, too. Now, I'm not a paranoid freak, and there's a lot of people that I know that say, first of all, man, that horse is out the barn, and it's running in the field, and you're never going to get it back in. And I hear that. I do. I understand. That's where we are in America today. And other people say, hey, this is great. Wonderful. Because now we can really get a handle on crime, and it's going to do a lot to stop crime, and we won't have to worry about crime anymore, and so on. But I always think about it falling into the hands of these guys that we're watching on television right now, who are running for these positions in our government, who are out-and-out communists. And communists have to do a couple of things in order to control people. And that's what, if you're going to live in a communist country, you have to have total control of the people, 100%. Number one is, you got to take the guns away. With the Second Amendment, you can control an out-of-control government, but without the Second Amendment, then you have no recourse against an out-of-control rogue government. Just ask the people in Iran right now, who they're hanging every day, who are just protesting that government. So you got to do that. The other thing, you got to control their money. Like in China, they have a social score, and if you fall behind on the social score, you go to the ATM, and there's no money in your account in the ATM. And the other thing is surveillance, surveillance, surveillance. So they're working on a gun issue. They already got this surveillance thing through these flock cameras now that are ubiquitous across the country. And they're working on the money thing through all the crypto and no cash and all that. And I'm just curious, you know, if you're in a place where these cameras are, how's that working for you? Is it all right? You cool with it or what? 210-599-5555. Let's go to line one. Bill from Delaware. Bill, it's Trey Ware for Joe Pags. What's on your mind, Bill?
1: Yes, Trey. I was going to say those flock cameras, I believe they're using in the North Dover store. And what I was going to say is that here's what the insidious thing is about it. They're not just taking the regular data from the license plate readers, but they're also trying to integrate sensors so they can tell who's right.

0: in the car and your cell phone, so they can tell who the person is in the car. They try to get camera feed so they can see who they are. So what they're doing is without a warrant. Now, if it's a warrant from the government, it's not a problem as far as I'm concerned. I don't like it because I follow the law, but the whole thing is, and I still think some of these things are basically invasive, but what they're doing is they can just geofence a certain area and say, give me everybody there. So you have, it's taking all of your privacy away, and all these third-party apps that you have on your phones are different things. They're taking the geolocation, they're putting in what you type in, so they're getting a complete profile through these AI data processing companies. So they don't even need a warrant. They can see exactly who's doing what, whatever. But the reason you have to be concerned is when you have thought crime. So you have thought crime. Oh, you're not agreeing with diversity, equity, and inclusion. Oh, you're not agreeing with ESG. We're going to put, and then the question now is, since I guess Alphabet or some of those corporations helped develop the social scoring automated AI system there, is whether they're secretly using it here. So, I mean, the whole thing is you have a big, big problem. So just like in the 60s when they were trying to do something about your credit scores, and before I can't remember what year the law was passed, you could do nothing about your credit score, and they could keep you from getting credit. Well, it's the same thing with this. So we're in a much bigger problem than people realize. So anybody says they're concerned about privacy, also think about Nancy Guthrie and how she was taken. If they think somebody in your family, because the blockchain, like with Bitcoin, is all open, people can trace that. And if they find out you have enough money, then they just kidnap some of your relatives or whatever and say, oh, well, if you want them back, well, you do this. But with all this information, the more information you have, the less privacy you have, the more in danger you are.
1: Bill, I got to hold you right there. So, and thank you for the call from Delaware. We have increasing cases of the erroneous flock hits across the country, too. Flagging the wrong car. Pulling over people at gunpoint. Innocent people. Hey, you're driving a white Chevy. Whatever. And it's the wrong car, and you were pulled over at gunpoint. We already have a big enough problem, and Joe had it happen to him last year with swatting at the house. You remember when he went through all that? Can you imagine what that is like in your car? And you're driving along, and a bunch of cops pull you over, and it's not the cops' fault, but they pull over the wrong car. Look, this is where I am with this. I'm a constitutionalist. I'm a strict constitutionalist. To me, this makes you guilty until you prove yourself innocent. You can say all you want to about we've lost our sense of privacy and our right to privacy. Fine. Go ahead. Say that all day if you want, because obviously a large percentage of that is absolutely true. But we haven't lost the right to be innocent until proven guilty, and that's exactly what this does. So that's the biggest problem with and constant, wherever you go, surveillance. Now, okay, we don't know what you did, but you did something, especially since they don't have to have a warrant to come after you and to look you up and all of that kind of stuff. We should have complete protections that you are innocent. If they want to bring a case, they have to do the evidence. They have to take you to a grand jury and all of that. And this is one more step in removing that from us. And I'm not good with that. Let's go to line two. Brandon from Texas. It's the Joe Pag Show. Trey Ware for Joe. Hi, Brandon.
2: Hey, Trey. I like your style, man.
1: Thank you, man. I appreciate the call. What do you think about these cameras?
2: Well, here's what I say. There's nothing we can do about it. And there's two words, Big Brother and AI and everything else. It's done taking over. There's really nothing we can do about it. But I did just hear that latest shooting over I'm not sure what state it was in, but the In-N-Out Burger, the guy that, that killed some people there, that's how they called him, using that block. Or the, at least I know it was a license plate. That's what I heard on the news. So it does have some good stuff, too, yeah.
1: Well, and listen, I don't throw the baby out with the bathwater, and I appreciate your call. Thank you very much, Brandon. I don't throw the baby out with the bathwater. So there are certain things that need to be done when we have cameras on businesses and cameras on homes. You got cameras at your doorbell and all that. I understand that. And businesses that decide to use cameras, I understand that. That's a great thing, too. Can very well help with crime. But, guys, when a government agency starts to do it, please be really careful about how much you allow them to use those cameras. And I push back a little bit on the idea that there's nothing we can do about it, because I'm not a rollover kind of guy. I'm really not. I believe in using our system here in America to elect people that will represent us. And if you won't, I'm going to take you out of office and I'm going to elect somebody who will. And that's why we have elections every couple of years in this country. That's what it was designed for by our founding fathers, the way it was designed for. And I'm just one of these that says, okay, in the hands of private corporations, if they're doing it to protect their business and you're doing it to protect your house, totally good with it. But when the government starts doing it ubiquitously, everywhere you turn, and now you're guilty until you're proven innocent, that's a bad thing, guys. Just keep that in mind. 210-599-5555. Quick break. Trey Ware for Joe on the Joe Pag Show.
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2: Nice, solid rock and roll. 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Trey Ware for Joe Pags from the flagship station KTSA in San Antonio. Special number for you this week. If you want to be a part of the show, love to hear from you. 210-599-5555. Details starting to come out about a California guy that was arrested on Sunday, but the details are just now starting to come out at the Trump National Golf Club in Rancho Palos Verdes, California. He was allegedly monitoring the security planning activities before the president's visit there. This sounds eerily familiar, doesn't it, huh? Was later found with a cache of weapons, and his name allegedly is Janine John Teal, 38 years old, arrested Sunday. Apparently a plainclothes federal agent was, scanning the area. Again, it sounds extremely familiar, like what happened over in Florida. And spotted him walking the golf course, the golf grounds, and he was taking pictures and videos, allegedly, and was monitoring the security planning activities, according to the Los Angeles County Sheriff's Department. That sounds like Butler, Pennsylvania. Remember the guy up there? He was walking around, and he had his range finder, and nobody stopped him. And they didn't even have a drone. He flew a drone over to check it out, but they didn't have a drone up there. So deputies from the Lomita Sheriff's Station went out about 3:30 in the afternoon on Sunday and found that he was already under investigation for robbery by the El Segundo Police Department. So they went ahead and arrested him during a pat-down. They allegedly recovered a 16-round magazine that was loaded with hollow point ammunition. He had it in his pants pocket, or so we're told. Authorities then went to his vehicle. It was parked in the golf course parking lot, and they found a loaded pistol with a round in the chamber, along with another loaded magazine that had hollow point ammunition in it as well. He was arrested on suspicion of carrying a concealed firearm and possessing prohibited ammunition, the hollow points, obviously. And detectives with the Sheriff's Department there, the Major Crimes Bureau, which is also working with the FBI's Joint Terrorism Task Force, they got a search warrant for his home. And they said that they recovered an illegally modified AR platform rifle, 1911, a 45 caliber pistol, AR platform upper receiver, body armor, high capacity magazines, bulk pistol, and a rifle ammunition. Man, he had it all. Two radio signal devices, multiple notebooks containing what authorities described as concerning statements in here. Man, this stuff is eerily familiar. The investigation is ongoing. It's being conducted jointly by the Los Angeles County Sheriff's Department, the FBI's Joint Terrorism Task Force. Officials said that additional charges could be filed as this investigation continues. Again, it's all alleged at this point. They presented the case today to the Los Angeles County District Attorney's Office to file the case itself. He remains in custody. And they have identified no credible threat to the community or to the president at this time. So, the FBI has yet to make a formal statement on this. This is just now starting to come out and make its way around the news cycle, so we'll continue to watch this. But again, you know, the threat level against this president is the highest it's ever been against any president that we have seen in recent memory. That so many people have such animus toward him, and so many people who don't have it all together in the head have such animus toward him, that what have we had now? Four or five attempts on his life now at this point? And not saying that that's what this was, but it sure looks, again, as I just said four or five times, looks very eerily familiar and very scary. You know, that guy had that kind of ammo and that kind of firepower, and we'll see if there was anything that was going on with this or if he was just a guy that was just walking the golf course and federal officials decided to check into him. I don't know the answer to that. It's really early to know, but we'll continue to follow that story and let you know more about it. Daniel DiMartino. You may not know that name, and I didn't know it until earlier today. He is a survivor of socialist Venezuela. He was invited along with socialists, which I call them communists because they're not socialists, they are communists, Francis Gill, to be on and debate on Martha McCallum's show. And I just want you to listen to a couple of pieces of that debate back and forth, because communism is making inroads in our country. And tonight in Michigan, the polls close in 5.5 minutes from right now. We'll start to get some results to see if the commie won up there. And he will, I believe. The last polling I saw has him ahead by about 95%. But listen to this right here.
3: Francis, you have to answer the Venezuela question, Francis. He lived it. Okay, his family had to flee it because turning it over to socialism destroyed the country, and people had less health care, less housing, all the things that you seem to think socialism will bring. We watched it all south of our border in Venezuela, and we saw what happened. Tell me why you don't take anything away from that lesson. What, why do you think that's not what would happen here?
4: I have two things to say to that. Like, one is that, I really don't want it to be underemphasized. Like, you do have to answer for the destruction of our public services in the U.S., including Amtrak, including USPS, the things that you named that have been gutted by being sold off
3: the
4: to
3: government
4: private corporations
3: destroyed
4: and private entities.
3: The government.
2: Once again, there's another socialist slash communist who will not answer the question. The answer was when Venezuela fell into communism, out and out communism, people had less services. They had less of everything. They had less public transportation. Caracas, Venezuela was a gorgeous, wonderful, hustling, bustling place for Americans to visit until the nut jobs in Communland took it over. And when they did, it all went straight down the tubes. And you know what? That's what we face in our country as well. And guys like Mr. DiMartino, who came from that, they're trying to warn us before we get there.
5: And the DSA is an organization that supported the destruction of Venezuela. Your team, Francis, traveled to Venezuela to support the dictator of my country that 8 million of us fled. And then now you come to America and say, let's do it all over again. I promise you, we are different.
2: You know, where has it worked? 90 miles off of our coast in Florida. Did it work over there? No. Cuba's in terrible shape. Venezuela, I just talked about. The Soviet Union. So where has out-and-out communism, where has it worked on planet Earth? And that's not a rhetorical question. If you think that it's the right thing for us to do and the right direction for us to go, and that it is absolutely the thing that's going to save this country, you hit me up at 210-599-5555 and tell me, where has communism worked before? Trey Ware for Joe Pags on The Joe Pags Show.
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14: In Major League Baseball tonight, the Angels with the worst record in the major leagues are scoreless at Baltimore in the bottom of the third. The Halos have designated slugger Jorge Soler for assignment. The Yankees are second in the AL East, 3.5 games behind the Rays. Yankees getting underway in a home game against St. Louis. Meanwhile, the Rays are in action tonight. Tampa Bay will have a later game at Colorado. The Atlanta Falcons gave running back Bijan Robinson a 3-year extension worth over $50 million guaranteed. He'd been a hold-in at camp, like Detroit's Jahmyr Gibbs. Falcons edge rusher Jalen Walker likely suffered a torn ACL in practice today. The Bears gave right tackle Darnell Wright a 4-year extension worth over $90 million guaranteed. Ravens wide receiver Zay Flowers agreed to a 4-year extension worth $108 million guaranteed.
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15: Primaries in 5 states. I'm Lisa Lucera, Fox News. Polls now closed in Michigan, where there's a contest for the Democratic nomination for Congress. Progressive Abdul Al-Sayed hoping to unseat Congresswoman Haley Stevens.
16: He is and has been campaigning on transforming the American healthcare system, getting rid of private health care insurance, turning over to a government-financed Medicare for all. He is for getting rid of ICE. And, of course, he's talked an awful lot about outside money in politics, in particular that of AIPAC, and in particular AIPAC spending to support his opponent, Congresswoman Haley Stevens.
15: Fox's Rich Edson in Detroit. The winner of tonight's primary faces Republican Mike Rogers in November. In Virginia, former two-term Democratic Congresswoman Elaine Luria won the Democratic nomination in the state's second congressional district, setting up what will be closely watched rematch between her and incumbent Republican Jen Kiggins. The Los Angeles County Sheriff's Department says they've arrested a man Sunday who was walking the grounds carrying a concealed weapon and a 16-round magazine at President Trump's California golf course. The president is set to arrive at a fundraising dinner at the club outside Los Angeles tonight. Law enforcement says a search of the suspect's home turned up more guns, magazines, and ammunition, body armor, and notebooks, what they're calling concerning comments. The suspect, who authorities say is responsible for setting the Old Trails fire in Spokane, in court today, Aaron Farinacci, facing a first-degree arson charge.
17: The court will adopt the $1 million bond that's already in place and adopt all the proposed release conditions as suggested by the prosecution.
15: Judge Tony Hazel. Authorities questioned Farinacci in two other fires that broke out last year, but he was never charged. He served 10 years in prison in Arizona for murdering his father. 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
15: More than 150 migrants have been rescued after their boat caught fire between France and England.
30: The boat was trying to make the dangerous and illegal crossing from continental Europe to the United Kingdom. At first, some of the migrants refused help. They didn't want to be returned to France. But then the boat's engine caught fire, prompting an emergency response from both sides of the English Channel. In the end, all 157 on board were taken to French soil. There are no reports of deaths or injuries. Thousands attempt to reach the UK by small boat every year, but numbers are down 43% compared to 2025. In London, Jonathan Savage, Fox News.
15: U.S. job openings fell slightly in June. The Labor Department says employers posted 7.36 million vacancies in June, down from a 7.54 million in May. The numbers were in line with economists' expectations. Layoffs were little changed at 1.8 million, and the number of people quitting their jobs, a sign of confidence in their prospects, rose slightly. The nation's fourth largest